0: Grand Prix. They say that we can spend billions of dollars on toll roads.
1: Virgin Australia has been accused of using weather as a cover for ongoing cabin crew shortages. More than 30 flights were cancelled over the weekend. Sources say the issues were driven by staff shortages rather than anything weather-related. In Financial Lords is up 11 points. The Aussie dollar buying 70.1 US cents.
2: When Bears started, the funeral industry said easier, affordable funerals were impossible. But 50,000 families later, Bears proved them wrong. Bear, funerals made easier.
1: Nathan Buckley says he has a fair bit to offer as a senior coach as he prepares to pitch for the top job at North Melbourne. Fremantle assistant Jamie Graham and Hawks assistant Daniel Giancansura are among those he'll interview for the job. Buckley telling Fox Footy he'll present to the club in the coming weeks.
3: Nothing ventured, nothing gained. I mean, I've determined 12 months ago that I'd love to senior coach again. I love the role at Geelong, and right now I will be at Geelong in 2027. But I still think that there's another go around as a senior coach, and I've got a fair bit to offer.
1: Peter Hanscom hasn't given up hope of a test recall for Australia. The 35-year-old is in India playing for Australia A's Red Ball Tour, with the first match getting underway today. And that's the latest news and sport.
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5: Good morning, it's Caroline Ferguson from Transport Victoria. The freeways and R2s have now eased up really well. Just a brief heavy stretch. Greens were bound on the M80 Ring Road from the Tullamarine Freeway through to Sydney Road following an earlier collision that's long gone now. The Westgate Freeway, a heavy run in and stretches from the crest of the bridge and the Monash Freeway just slowing down on the CityLink stretch after Toorak Road. And the outbound entry from Doncaster Road to the Eastern Freeway is closed as crews build a new entry ramp for the freeway upgrades that are underway. You can use the entry ramps from Tram or Middlebar Roads instead.
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1: Partly cloudy today. We're heading for a top of 24 degrees. Tomorrow, cloudy again. A forecast high of 24. Rain on the way Thursday with a maximum of 23. Friday, showers a maximum of 16. On the bays, a strong wind warning for the Port Phillip West Coast and Central Coast. Winds northeasterly below 10 knots increasing this morning. Waves around 1 metre. Right now it's 18 degrees in Dallas. It's 19 in Geelong. In the city, 18. Madeline Burke, Melbourne Zone, 3AW.
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9: Is this for a crazy tale? Four sailors on a yacht, 250 nautical miles off Norfolk Island, struck a whale and ended up sinking. The yacht gone, leaving them stranded on a life raft in the middle of nowhere. Fortunately, they were extremely prepared, very organised, and every part of the emergency response system that they needed clicked into gear for them perfectly. Rescued by the closest cargo

0: vessel dropped at the nearest port. On board was a Kiwi, a French national, and a couple of Victorians, Jeremy and Gemma Cooper. They are in the air right now, flying home. Not how they intended to end this trip, but here we are. Very happy to be alive and with us still. They're in the air right now, flying home. So I recorded a chat a little earlier while they were waiting at the airport in New Caledonia. Morning, guys.
1: Hey, morning. Morning, Heidi.
0: What an adventure you've been on. How are you feeling? Does it feel a bit surreal?
2: Absolutely.
1: Yes, I think yes is the answer to that question.
2: Very strange to be on dry land. Very strange to be in an airport.
1: Well, and we woke up this morning, thinking we're still on the boat and really should have been checking into New Zealand at Apua Marina, right, was the day we were due to arrive. But here we are flying back without a boat to Australia.
2: Incredibly lucky.
0: Talk us through your Saturday. What unfolded?
1: We were sort of halfway back between Fiji and New Zealand. It's sort of typically a 7 or 8 day sail. We were on sort of day 5 and beautiful sailing conditions, actually sunny, quite windy, decent waves. It's midday. I was down below because I was off watch, just having a sleep. Gemma was on the helm and a couple of other crew members, Terry from New Zealand and Martin from France, were in the cockpit with her. And just a massive impact. Woke me up. Lots of noise. Went upstairs, and you look out the back of the boat, and there's a pod of whales. We think there were sperm whales. Not sure, but in very, very large one that I think we didn't hit because we probably might not be having a conversation if that had been the case. Probably one of the smaller ones, but and then you just sort of go into, deal with the situation mode, and start looking at what the damage is, and it was pretty evident that was pretty catastrophic very early on. We had a lot of water coming in on the starboard side of the boat, and the boat was completely unsteerable. The starboard rudder was smashed. The port rudder was just swinging around. So you just go into sort of, deal with the situation mode and, get the sails down, try and get the boat under control, and then try and stem the water coming in and start getting pumps going to get water out. After half an hour, it's pretty obvious that, given where we were, at least 500 nautical miles north of New Zealand, a couple of hundred from Norfolk Island, probably about 250 from where we are now in New Caledonia, that there was no way the vessel was going to be able to get itself there. So that's the point. You make a decision to trigger a mayday. And so we did that. We triggered, set off to EPIRBs, satellite emergency beacons. And that's when things got really amazing because, within an hour, we had direct contact with New Zealand Rescue Authority. So it's the Rescue Communication Coordination Centre in New Zealand. And they had let us know that an aircraft was on the way, and that a ship would be on station at post 600 the following day. So we knew help was on the way. And the other key factor was the weather. So the weather was, we knew it was continuing to improve. The wind was dropping off. The sea state was improving. It was the middle of the day. So we knew we were going to have a full moon, moonlit night. So, the two key factors, I think, were probably, the fantastic response from New Zealand services and then the weather. That we are both really on our side. So, it's really just a question of trying to keep the boat afloat for as long as possible to put off having to get into a life raft, because, of course, that's the last thing you want to do.
0: How long did you manage to keep it afloat before you had to deploy the life raft?
2: About 12 hours.
1: Yeah, so we... Before we got into the life raft, yeah.
0: Yeah.
1: So we did. We're chatting with, speaking with the pilot of the Poseidon 8, New Zealand Defender Air Force aircraft circling us, and we made a decision about 6 p.m. that the vessel was ultimately going to sink. So we deployed the life raft. So it's basically you chuck it off the back and inflate it, and it's tethered to the boat. So you're ready to abandon the boat if you have to, as and when you have to. But then, actually Gemma and Terry, the other two crew, were sort of in charge of water evacuation, and so had pumps and things going and did an amazing job bailing, running several different pumps, And so we kept the boat afloat really until an hour before we were rescued. But really by about just before midnight, it was getting pretty low in
2: listing bad, exactly.
1: Yeah. And so, you know, at that point, we thought it was time to get off the boat. This could sink at any time. So really, long answer to your question, but sort of 12 hours probably we kept the boat afloat between the impact and when we stayed on the boat for 12 hours post the impact.
0: And you're just full adrenaline this whole time, I assume.
1: Yeah, I reckon. Probably still some of that running now.
0: I would have thought
1: Absolutely. Yeah. But it was because, I mean, I know I've said it three times already, but I can't stress enough, the fact that you know that help is on the way means that you immediately go, okay, well, this is we're going to be okay. So it's just a question of, you know, trying to maximize, you know, floating time of the boat. And then we will be on a rescue ship in the morning. So
0: yeah. It gets you through those dark sort of despair hours that can reach you in the middle of the night.
1: Yeah. I mean, we had seven of those in the life raft. But again, beautiful moonlit night, calm seas. We're sort of bobbing around, just sort of chatting, I think, keeping an eye on the boat. And then doing an hourly skid with the RCC NZ via, obviously we didn't have any direct comms from the boat by then, but we had an Iridium Go satellite device that you can communicate with effectively by text message. So we had an hourly communication with them just to update them on our status, and they were letting us know what was happening on the New Zealand side of things.
0: So you're on a life raft, an inflatable dinghy, in the middle of the ocean, your boat, you've watched your yacht sink, and then...
2: Not yet.
1: That came right at the end. I mean, that came with the ship was, you know, in view. We were probably kind of an hour away from getting on the ship, but we could see it. We were talking with the skipper. We were talking with the second New Zealand Defence Force aircraft. Yeah. And that's when we turned around and saw the boat finally kind of, put its stern up in the air and sort of slide down under the water.
0: Big part of your life, that boat?
1: Yeah, it has been for the last nearly 6 years. Yeah, it has, yeah.
0: And it's a cargo ship just looms in the darkness?
2: Yeah,
0: or was it dawn?
2: The dawn, yeah. So they diverted, was it 50 or 60 nautical miles their course, which was their original course was Namiya. Yeah, we were fortunate. They sped up to make sure they could make us on time. Captain Leonard of the vessel was extraordinary because you can imagine the difference in a 160-meter long vessel coming up against an inflatable, dinghy and a tender. So it was fascinating talking with him about, so he basically cut engines because you can't have engines running if people are potentially going to fall into the water, because that's not a good outcome. So he's got no engines. He, I think under about 3 knots, he starts to lose way. So it's an incredibly skilled, thing to do to pick people up. It's interesting on the boat, on the ship, it doesn't seem to happen that often. The crew, most of them, it was the first time. They're a very impressive crew, and that code of the sea to look after, other seafarers, that's what you do. We're so incredibly fortunate and so grateful.
0: How long could you have gone, do you reckon, without, if there hadn't been that ship so close? It would have been, I mean, it sounds like there was a fair process that all clicked into gear perfectly for you.
2: Yeah. Oh, look, those provisions in those life rafts are designed to last several days. And
1: we had extra water. The yacht's tender, which is like a small inflatable dinghy, we put that in the water too, so we had extra supplies and things like that. We could have lasted for, well, if the weather stayed good, which it did, we could have lasted theoretically for days. But I would tell you, the life raft is like the size of a double bed. And so there's four of you in that. You can't move without sort of impacting someone else. It's extremely uncomfortable. And so, being in a life raft for an extended period would be really, really challenging.
0: Makes me nervous just thinking about it. And a little seasick. How big were the waves?
1: How big were the waves?
0: Yeah.
2: Instead of a cup of tea.
1: Early on during the day, there were, yeah, but then it was pretty, it was just great, continued to abate through the day, right? And it was, the open ocean's never completely flat, right? But it was, pretty, there was very light breeze and really just a sort of light swell, I'd say.
0: How often, you guys have spent quite some time in the open ocean, how often have you come across whales like that?
1: You see, particularly around the coast of Australia, you see whales all the time in the migration season. So they're around. We hadn't seen any whales on this trip, interestingly, between New Zealand on the way up or on the way back down. And so it is a route for them to migrate on, we understand. And we're just really, really unlucky to impact with one of them.
0: Yeah, does that happen? I've never heard of it happening.
1: Yeah, it does happen. I mean, you look at sort of Sydney to Hobart races, quite often whale or sunfish impacts by one or more vessels in a Sydney to Hobart type race. Who would know how many of the commercial vessels navigating the world, hitting whales. I mean, it does happen. But just unlucky the way out to us, I guess.
0: Hey, what did it feel like, Gemma, in the moment? Any idea what had happened?
2: It was a large knock, and the vessel basically came to it from a doing 14, 15 kilometres an hour, which is not fast, I know, but to like a serious halt. So, thrown across the side. It was just, but like Jed said, it's just you go into mode of identifying very quickly what has happened, what is the, how big is the knock. So you don't have a lot of time to really sort of think about things, but it was sort of pretty, I looked immediately behind and I could see the sort of the surface of a whale, whether it was the dorsal fin of a large one or whether it was a smaller one, I'm not sure, but it was there just immediately behind the stern of the boat. So, just unlucky.
0: Unlucky in that moment, but so fortunate in so many other ways. It's remarkable to be chatting to.
1: We were pretty lucky. Yeah, we were super well set up and prepared, but we were also really lucky. That aspects I ran through on the support we received from the rescue services and from CMACGM, the rescue vessel, and then the weather.
0: Well, I wish you safe travels the rest of the way home on a plane. Not expected, not how you meant to come back, but safe and well and arriving home in the not-too-distant future, I hope. Will you head back out to the open seas at some stage?
1: Oh, definitely.
2: Definitely, after a little bit of time.
1: Yeah, I take a while. We have to find a boat for a start. But I think definitely we love it. We think there's a ton more of the South Pacific to explore. And so, I think it was every likely we'll be back.
0: Jeremy and Gemma Cooper there making their way back home. First, they've got to find a new boat, but they are prepared to go back out onto the water. I'd be taking a fair old break if that was me. But to be honest with you, I'm not really a seafarer. Probably would never have headed out to start with. Would you go back out after a call like that? 133-693, email open, also mornings@3aw.com.au. Still to come this hour, I'll be speaking to police shortly about some awful set of incidents in Footscray over the weekend. A lot going on the weekend. And some detail just through on what that doctor strike is going to look like. We'll run through that ahead.
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4: Hello, it's Caroline from Transport Victoria. The freeways and arterials have eased up really well. Just a bit tight inbound on the Westgate Freeway down the bridge towards the city exits and a brief heavy stretch on the Monash Freeway as you approach Forster Road. 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
0: 24 minutes past 10. Also on the show today, have you ever done that Olivia Newton-John Cancer Centre walk? I think they call it the Walk for Wellness. Have you ever taken part, been back year after year? This weekend is number 13 and the final one of those Walk for Wellness, the Olivia Newton-John ones. Have you been along, been involved? 133 693. Let me know. Also keen to find out, how old is your phone handset? Vodafone's put out some data today saying people are holding on to them for a lot longer. We're holding on to our handset rather than paying thousands and thousands for the latest and greatest and newest bits that Apple's decided to throw our way, or Samsung, or whoever it is that you're with. How old is your phone handset? Let's see if we can find the oldest one in Melbourne. 133 693. Lana, good morning to you.
13: Hi, Heidi. I've got a good news story about a whale.
0: Oh,
13: I was,
0: yes,
13: listening to that story, I would have been petrified, I've got to say. And I'm like you, not a seafarer.
0: No. So.
13: No, mine was a good news story. Oh, yes. In a bad situation. So I was coming back from Europe and took one of those cheapy ship, you know, airship bus trips back to Melbourne.
0: I'm not familiar with those, but yes.
13: Yes,
0: airship bus, yes.
13: You're too young. And I was heading from Singapore to WA on the ship leg of it, and it was kind of an old Russian cruise ship, I think. And we hit the tail end of a cyclone.
0: Yeah.
13: So the ocean was like a washing machine for the first 3 days, and we were locked below deck. You weren't allowed on deck.
0: Getting very nauseous just hearing this, Lana. Continue.
13: So the morning that we're, the deck, you know, we're allowed on deck and the ocean had subsided, I must have got up at the crack of dawn and I thought, oh, wow, fresh air, and I headed out on the deck. And as I was sitting there, almost immediately, this huge grey thing appeared about 30 metres away. And at first I thought it was a submarine. But it was, as it turns out, I've looked it up, it was a WA sperm whale. It was gigantic. It was huge.
0: Yeah.
13: A huge head came out, and I realised when an eye was looking at me what it was, covered in barnacles. And for 15 minutes or more, I reckon. I just sat there, mouth open, and this whale sailed alongside the ship. It totally calmed me down after 3 days of...
0: Wow. And you maintain eye contact the whole time?
13: Yes. He didn't go down or up or anything. And I was waiting for people. I didn't want to leave and call people to see because he might have disappeared.
0: Yes.
13: And as soon as people arrived behind me, boom, he went underwater and didn't see him again.
0: Wow.
13: And I felt, how egotistical of me, but I really felt I had this amazing contact with the whale.
0: Yes. No, tell it like that exactly, Lana. You did have amazing contact with the whale. It was there to see you.
13: Awesome, terrifying, and gorgeous, all in one go, if you can imagine that.
0: Just enormous creatures. Well, Lana, thank you so much for the call. Alan, g'day, Alan.
14: Good morning, Heidi. Mine's about the farmers and the transport clauses.
0: Oh, yeah.
14: I think it should be priority number one that these people get a reduction in their fuel, their diesel, because they're the ones that are going to feed us. And they're already telling us that prices are going to go up next year if they cannot get food on our table, veggies on our table, and that causes inflation again.
0: Mm.
14: There are people out there already suffering with the high prices. Even at the veggie markets, on the weekends we go out to different areas of Melbourne for the veggie markets and whatever, and even their prices are extremely high now.
0: They're starting to go up. You're noticing them?
14: Yes. I really do. And I reckon it's agenda number one for the government to do this for the continent of Australia. Everyone is suffering, we know. And even if they can't give us the metropolitan area or the city area a reduction, they should be number one priority.
0: So don't put what did Alan Sandell say? It'll cost us $900 million a year. Don't bother with the free public transport bizzo. If there's that sort of money lying around, put it towards farmers first or agricultural areas.
14: Exactly. Mm. And cut their spending in NDIS and all the rorts we've been having. And we've been putting up with this as a continent with this government. And they've just... We can't see a bright light at the end of this. At least help the farmers and transport workers that keep this continent running and puts food on our table at least with reasonable prices.
0: Thanks, Ellen. Yeah, you make a very compelling argument there. Rather than talking about free public transport in the city, though that would help me, free in terms of not paying for it day to day as a household, but you pay for it in other places, I'm sure. If there is $900 million indeed sitting around to subsidise public transport for the entire metropolitan area or the entire state, spend that money wisely in other areas if it's there to be spent. Help out the farmers and those in the agricultural space so they can plant, so they can harvest, and so they can move around the things we need to have moved around before the prices hit ridiculous levels. Comes up to 10:30. Let's check the news headlines. Madeline Burke, hello.
15: Good morning again, Heidi. Police are investigating a suspicious fire at a unit complex in Princes Hill this morning. One person had to be evacuated. Fire crews taking about half an hour to get that blaze under control. Virgin Australia has been accused of using weather as a cover for ongoing cabin crew shortages. More than 30 flights were cancelled over the AFL Grand Final weekend. Sources claim the issues were driven by staff shortages rather than anything weather-related. And Daniel Gian-Siracusa is among the candidates for North Melbourne's coaching position. Nathan Buckley and Jamie Graham also both to present to the club. Those stories and more in the news at 11, Heidi.
0: Thanks very much for that, Maddie. The other thing that's happening is there will be a strike on Thursday. This is what doctors, we spoke to George before, his eye surgery's been put on hold. He's up in the air. He's got no idea what's happening with it. The official announcement has come through. There will be a strike for the very first time. The press release says exhausted doctors will undertake a 4-hour statewide strike across Victoria's entire public hospital system. Strike will occur 1:30 p.m. to 5:30 p.m. this Thursday across Victorian hospitals. Emergency departments will be exempt from the strike. Staff remaining above Saturday levels, patient safety will not be put at risk. So staffing will remain at Saturday levels, whatever that is. So it won't be entirely empty, but strike action, 4 hours of statewide strike action. Have you got something that is meant to be happening in a hospital on Thursday afternoon? This Thursday, 1st of October. Have you heard anything back? 133693. Email open to mornings at 3aw.com.au.
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17: Here's Will Ashcroft. He got the handball away and then got it back. Will Ashcroft. He's off to the races with two bounces. A third. He runs a 60. A four. He steps inside 50. He gives the handball to Morris. Morris will snap and Morris will kick the goal. And Brisbane will win another one.
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0: In a moment, police want some help over an awful crime spree in the western suburbs. Brutal, thuggish group on motorbikes doing unprovoked, wanton damage to people and their vehicles. We'll come to that in just a moment. First, Graham's called in. Go ahead, Graham.
26: Hi, Heidi. How are you?
0: Very well, thank you.
26: So, it's not whales, it's actually snakes.
0: Oh, yes, they're on the rise. They're coming for us as well, yeah.
26: Yes, and since brumation is finished, I'm a snake catcher, so...
0: Oh, yeah.
26: Yeah, I've had a lot of calls and, yeah, a lot of different sorts of snakes as well.
0: Many tigers?
26: So, no more blacks this year.
0: Weirdest place you've found one?
26: Weirdest place in a bookshelf.
0: What was a snake doing in a bookshelf? Just hanging out.
26: What's your
0: busiest patch of year? This is your busiest time now-ish?
26: Between now and generally May.
0: Yeah.
26: Yeah, and yeah, because...
0: Oh, so it is a fair while. It's months and months.
26: Oh, yeah. And, like, this year's pretty early.
0: Mm.
26: Like, you know, sometimes it's later in, like, October, maybe. But, yeah, it seems to be getting earlier and earlier in the year, but...
0: You enjoy the work, Graham?
26: Well, I'm a garbo, like, normally, but I do that, like, after work and when I can. So, yeah, I love it. I love snakes. I love saving people and animals. So, yeah, it's a win-win.
0: Love snakes. That's not a sentence I'm comfortable with, but all right. Good. To each their own, Graham.
26: Yeah.
0: Right. Take care. Thank you very much for the call. We are talking all manner of brushes with wildlife, mostly to do with whales today. But sure, magpies are swooping. The snakes are on the move early this year. Thank you, Graham. Actually, I tell you what, we'd love to send you away two bottles of De Bortoli's Ancient Soils Heathcote Grenache for your time and efforts there. Look, it's fair to say, I think in Victoria we've become pretty desensitised to crime in the community, desensitised in the, what I mean is that it's so normalised now, it feels so normalised. Machetes, stabbings, aggravated burglaries, arson, violent shoplifting incidents, stolen cars, constant car chases, street robberies, it just feels like another day, which is disturbing on so many levels because it absolutely should not be, but that is Victoria in 2026. An example of another horrific crime spree today, and this one's a bit different again. This is a new level of violence. Three separate incidents in the western suburbs. It involves one gang of motorbike riders attacking other motorbike riders, and the details are incredibly disturbing. To talk us through them is Thomas Menzies, Senior Constable at Victoria Police's Westgate Divisional Response Unit. Thank you for joining us, Thomas. I understand three separate incidents. What happened in the first one?
1: Yes, good morning, Heidi. So it was three aggravated carjackings that took place on the 19th of September, both in the early hours in the morning and late in the evening. And more or less three solo motorbike riders were boxed in at a set of traffic lights, each separate incidents, and violently assaulted, and their motorbikes were taken from them.
0: Or any relation between them besides just the group of riders doing
1: it? No, all three incidents, the victims were riding by themselves, as I said, in the early hours of the 19th or late in the evening, and simply a crime of opportunity where they were violently assaulted when they were stationary at a set of traffic lights.
0: What sort of areas? All in the one suburb?
1: So it all occurred in West Footscray around the Sunshine Road area at various different intersections.
0: Across the period of a single day?
1: Yeah, so specifically on the 19th of September, one happened at 12:20 in the morning, 12:30 in the morning, and then later in the evening at approximately 11 p.m.
0: And what happened with the vehicles? I mean, were they trying to steal those the bikes? And also, I think one was a scooter. And do what with them?
1: That's exactly it. They were simply just trying to steal the bikes. As for what they were doing with them, I have no idea. I assume to be continue riding around and carrying out traffic-related offending, I assume. But in the first incident, the scooter that was stolen was actually set alight in the Wyndham Vale area, I believe, once they realised they didn't actually have the keys for it.
0: Just damage for the sake of damage, by the sounds of that.
1: Yeah, that's exactly correct.
0: So one man, this first one, man assaulted, taken off with the motorbike. That's the one they set alight shortly after. The second one where they box him in, attack him with a wrench, physically assault him, take his vehicle. That man's hospitalised. Then a woman was... Tell me about the attack on the woman.
1: Yeah, so it was a 27-year-old female riding by herself at 11 p.m. She was... I think she probably had the worst of all three events. She was attacked for approximately 2 minutes. She did fight back a little bit. She put up a good fight for her bike, and she was attacked with multiple blunt weapons and as well as tasered multiple times while she was being pulled off her bike.
0: Do we have any sort of description for these people?
1: So at this stage, it's a group of five, we believe, youths in late teens to early 20s. who were riding together in a group of four or five motorcycles, and they've, as I said, boxed people in and taken their motorcycles from them violently. That last incident I mentioned was exceptionally violent, to the point where as soon as I saw the footage, I contacted the victim straight away to check on her.
0: How is she?
1: She's doing okay now. Her injuries won't be lasting. She did suffer a broken rib, some bruising to her head, even through her motorbike helmet, which kind of gives you a pretty good description of, you know, how hard they were hitting her.
0: Goodness. This is obviously about, 10 days ago. What, been no sign of them, no clues, but no repeats either?
1: We haven't had any further incidents that I'm aware of. We have some good leads, but we're more or less requesting that anyone who is in the area, anyone who might have seen it around that Sunshine Road area in West Footscray, early hours of the morning, late in the evening, if they have any footage or if anyone knows who these people are, that they contact Crime Stoppers as soon as possible.
0: 1-800-333-000. You've seen some footage of the attacks. Do you have footage of each of them?
1: So we have footage of, I believe, two of the attacks at this point.
0: Okay.
1: And we're still looking for more, obviously, as much as we can possibly find.
0: You'd like as much as you possibly can. Are you concerned they may offend again?
1: Look, never say never. It's obviously a concerning crime. It's very confronting, and obviously the nature in which they've been carried out is violent and confronting, as I said. But at this stage, there's no suggestion that they're going to continue. But as I said, never say never.
0: All right. Thank you very much for running through that with us this morning. And hopefully it triggers something, some extra assistance. 1-800-333-000. Crime Stoppers, the number to contact. Thank you, Thomas.
1: Appreciate it, Tom. Thank you.
0: Thomas Menzies there, Senior Constable at the Westgate Divisional Response Unit. So Sunshine Road, Footscray, on the 19th of September, early in the morning or late at night, any motorbike activity that you saw, a little group of four, five or six, a group of five youths, possibly youths, all on motorbikes, doing a fair bit of violence, just awful, awful stuff. 133-693, Angela, hello.
2: I'm just thinking, welcome to Victoria. 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
0: No, it shouldn't be that way, Angela, should it? Thank you for the call. 133-693, emails open to mornings at 3aw.com.au. Just the detail of that just, I don't know, astounds me. It shouldn't. I know it shouldn't because we hear so many of these things. It just brutal. Just approached, attacked, surrounded, approached, attacked. Your bike stolen for who knows what, for what purpose. One of them was just taken off and burnt out. Wanton damage for the sake of wanton damage. I do not understand it.
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6: Good morning, it's Caroline Ferguson from Transport Victoria. You'll get a good run on our freeways and our trails. They're moving along very well. Just a little bit busy inbound on the Westgate Freeway towards the city exits after the Balti Bridge merge. If you're making your way through Officer, there's been a collision on Officer South Road. Only one lane's getting through at Flanagan Avenue. Emergency services are on scene. And a section of Bulleen Road's closed between Manningham and Thompson's Road for northeast Linkworks. Until Friday night, only southbound lanes are closed, with a full closure both directions this weekend.
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0: It is 12 minutes to 11. Helen, you've got a word on the street.
17: Yes, I have. So yeah. I went to the show on Friday.
0: I
17: got a concession ticket for $37.50, mm-hmm. as they said online. I got charged a $5.95 booking fee, which totaled to $43.45. I said to her, but I'm standing in front of you. I haven't booked anything.
0: Yes.
17: And she said, I'm sorry, it's a $5.95 booking fee.
0: What?
17: Yeah. I said, I don't know whether it was Friday.
0: You'd have to call it a public holiday surcharge and make it a public knowledge if that was that. That just sounds like a standard booking fee, but for what? Because you're quite right, Helen. You haven't booked. You're standing there buying it in person.
17: Yep, that's right. And then I just noticed on the bottom of the receipt, it's got terms and conditions. Add a short URL to terms and conditions here that can be shown on a printed receipt. So that's, you know, who does that?
0: Who goes and checks that?
17: $5.95.
0: And, and that wasn't advertised anywhere when you were looking at it online or?
17: Online, I didn't go on. My children thought theirs online. So I didn't go with them because I wasn't sure whether I was going to go. $5.95. I said to her, no. And she said, yes, I'm sorry. And then to peep her off more, I said, I'm paying cash. And she said, sorry, no cash, card only. And I said, are you going to charge me a surcharge for the card?
0: She said, no, the bank will take care of that for you.
17: She said, I'm really sorry. I thought, no, it's not your fault.
0: No. And wasn't enough to put you off, I suppose? You went on in and happily.
17: Well, yeah, exactly. The kids were already in there. It was a good day. Yeah, it wasn't as expensive as I thought it would be inside. So,
0: really?
17: Yeah.
0: But you weren't. How many rides did you go on, Helen?
17: I didn't go on any rides, but the kids went on rides.
0: Yes.
17: Yeah.
0: All right, Helen, thank you very much for the call and for that word on the street. Hold on, we'll make sure we've got your details, put you in running for our weekly prize, and you may even end up in the draw to win $60,000 toward a Mercedes-Benz of your choice from Mercedes-Benz Brighton. Their trade-in bonus pays a genuine and guaranteed $5,000 more than any make for any make or model that is traded. Rocco, hello, Rocco.
28: Hey, hi, Heidi. I ride quite regularly.
0: Motorbikes, do you mean?
28: Yeah, I've got a couple. Bit of money there. This has really made me nervous now because I tend to ride a lot on my own.
0: Mm.
28: It's concerning. And is this the beginning of a new trend now?
0: Well, I hope not. But is it... Yeah, when you're pulling up at lights, I mean, you're not really... Or you're pulling up just at a corner. You're not thinking I'm suddenly going to be surrounded and bashed with a wrench or tasered.
28: Exactly. And it seemed... sound pretty brutal. I heard that lady with that, even although she had a helmet on, she still sustained injuries.
0: A brain injury, or a head injury.
28: Like they're pretty aggressive. So, yeah, I don't know. Anyway,
0: no, we'll
28: see
0: not...
28: what happens. I hope that you can...
0: Yeah, I hope I hope they get them as well. Thank you, Rocco. That's the reason we decided to have a chat with the police to see if there was anything we could do to spread the word about it and help in any way tracking them down. I can imagine there being some concern in your mind about it, and it shouldn't be that way. You're out on the open road on your motorbike. You should be fine. Thanks for the call. Yana. Hello, Yana. Or Yana?
18: Are you saying Jenna?
0: Maybe I am. Hello, Jenna.
18: Hi, Heidi. You are so funny. You are so beautiful. It's not an easy job you've got there.
0: No.
18: Yes. And so I want to give you some relief. Look, everything actually happens for a reason. People don't realise this. And in every moment, what you're thinking, what you're saying, and the pictures in your mind are recorded. So no one gets away with anything. Everyone will come to their karma. You know what I mean? Everything will pan out.
0: So those motorbike riders will get their comeuppance.
18: Definitely. And there's good people and there's bad people, and it's frightening. What's happening to people out on the roads, and the Creator said life is only going to get worse and worse and worse, not better and better and better, because things have to come to a halt one day. You know, this can't just keep going on, this life. It's just forever. No, and everyone will get what they deserve. Good will get good, bad will get bad.
0: Well, certainly, I hope so.
18: Yes, and you're so beautiful the way you react to everything. And the one thing everybody's forgotten to do today is thank whatever created us and everything we see. Oh, my God, that lady in that whale that just came up to her, she said she felt relieved and calm. That's like the Creator saying, yeah. And the amazing, like a whale. Who can make a whale?
0: It's a beautiful, beautiful moment that she had with the whale a few years back now. We're talking whales because this incident that involved a couple of Melburnians on board a yacht had a collision with a whale. I don't know who's to blame. It's a whale in the ocean. It's a yacht in the ocean. They collide. Yacht sinks. Everyone comes through it all fine, though. Thankfully, everything worked as it is intended to work. A few hours on a rubber dinghy, the size of a double bed, four people. No one can move too much, but only for a couple of hours in the end before they were saved. Extraordinary tale. That's why we're talking whales. We're also just talking whales and other animals to distract ourselves while we wait to hear what the Reserve Bank is going to do to us this afternoon in just a couple of hours. Distract us from the diesel prices, distract us from all of that. That was my plan approaching today. Anyway, Jim, good morning to you.
19: Good morning, Heidi. I just put petrol in my van.
0: Yes.
19: Diesel, sorry.
0: Oh, yes.
19: $178.
0: What's it normally in an ideal world?
19: Under $100.
0: Oh, man.
19: So, I need two tanks a week.
0: Yeah. Would free public transport help you at all, Jim?
19: No. I knew that would be the answer.
0: Do blind and you have to travel around with that van. Jim, thank you for the call. Back shortly.
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0: 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I want to go in for the side of the AI glasses. I'm as blind as a bat. What they have been able to do is be of enormous assistance to those who are significantly vision impaired.
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11: 19 degrees in Melbourne, partly cloudy, a maximum of 24 today. It is 11 o'clock. Good morning. I'm Madeline Burke. A female motorcyclist assaulted by a group of male offenders on motorbikes at West Footscray says the brutal attack was the worst moment of her life. The 27-year-old was punched, kicked, tasered and struck with a baton as her motorcycle was stolen. One of the thugs from the pack jumped off his moving bike to jump onto Emma, knocking her off her bike. She says they're cowards and she wants them caught so they can't hurt anyone else.
12: This was not a risk I ever thought I would have to experience. The longer it went on, the harder they were striking my head, and they were tasering me on my arms and my back, and I have burn marks on my stomach now amongst bruises and a fractured rib.
11: Two other motorcyclists were allegedly attacked by the same group in the area on the same day. Police have released CCTV to try and identify those involved. Exhausted doctors will undertake a four-hour statewide strike across Victoria's entire public hospital system on Thursday. They'll stop work from 1:30 to 5:30 and rally outside Parliament over unsustainable working hours. AMA Victoria President Dr. Simon Judkins says patient safety is their main concern and the action is a last resort.
13: Working under incredibly stressful conditions, really conditions that lead our doctors to be incredibly fatigued. They're working, you know, up to 80 hours a week. They're not having consistent breaks during that work. They don't even have 2 days off in a row. The length of shifts, we need to bring them down for the 12.5-hour shift.
11: Intensive care units will still be operating. The opposition maintains high federal government spending is driving Australia's inflation challenge. The Reserve Bank is expected to raise interest rates today by 25 basis points to 4.6%. Senior Liberal MP Julian Lisa says Labor must urgently tighten its belt.
14: People know that Jim Chalmers is the treasurer for the dog ate my homework. I mean, it's always someone else's fault, according to him. But under him, government spending has increased by 2.5%.
11: Five men arrested near a UK airbase over a potential terror plot have now been released on bail. The British citizens were taken into custody on suspicion of explosives offences and preparation of a terrorist act.

0: and Jamie Graham are both to present to the club. A premiership parade is getting underway for Brisbane. It's the first time the Lions have been presented to fans in their home city. Tony Popovich is challenging the Socceroos to be at their best in their second friendly against Brazil tonight in Brisbane. The Aussies secured a 1-1 draw with the South Americans on Friday.
1: What we don't have yet that Brazil has in terms of their players is we're not accustomed to playing top level opposition every 4 days. Our players are not at that level yet.
0: That's the latest news and sport.
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4: Good morning, it's Caroline Ferguson from Transport Victoria. The Westgate freeways wind down slightly citybound just after the Baldy Bridge, but apart from that, the freeways and arterials are looking very light with school holidays. There's a broken down van in Keysborough. He's sitting on Greens Road eastbound, blocking the middle lane at Eastlink. Our crews are on their way to help out. And one southbound lane is currently closed on Officer South Road and Officer Atlantic and Avenue due to a collision. And the outbound entry from Doncaster Road for the Eastern Freeway is closed as crews build a new entry ramp for the freeway upgrade works that are underway. You can use the entry ramps from tram or Middlebar Roads.
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0: Partly cloudy today, 24 the forecast high. Tomorrow cloudy with a maximum of 24. Rain on the way Thursday, a maximum of 23. Friday showers 16. On the bays, a strong wind warning for the Port Phillip west coast and central coast. Winds northeasterly increasing from 15 to 20 knots today, waves around 1 metre. Right now it's 19 degrees in Moonee Ponds, 20 in Chelsea, and in the city 19 degrees. Madeline Burke, Melbourne Zone, 3AW.
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8: Wondering, have you ever done the that wellness walk, the Olivia Newton-John wellness walk? Ever been a part of it? Got together with a gang of people every year and gone along because you believed in what Olivia Newton-John was trying to achieve? Support for people with cancer, not just the medical support and the medical research, which is incredibly important, but the wellness space around it, the additional support and care that can go into emotional and physical and psychological well-being for those battling cancer. Have you ever been a part of it over the years? 133-693 or send me through an email, mornings@3aw.com.au. Speaking of emails, there's still a lot of reaction coming through to my interview earlier this morning in the first half hour of the program with the leader of the Greens. They want Labor at the state level to immediately make public transport free. Petrol and diesel prices are surging. The interest rate increase is coming this afternoon to cut down on the bills to household make public transport free. A lot of feedback coming through on that.

0: I'm also keen to know how old your mobile phone handset is. Vodafone reckons we're hanging on to phones for years and years on end. How long did yours last? How long can you go between changing, or how long have you gone between changing phone handsets? 133 693. Do let me know. Let's see if we can find the oldest phone going round. Anyone still running a Nokia? 5210, was it? Those little ones? 133 693. Let me know. Now, the reason I'm asking about Olivia's walk for wellness is this Sunday will be number 13, but also the final one of these walks. So far this year, they've raised about $435,000, in the lead up to it, and the fundraising will continue. What it does is raise funds to ensure there's access to wellness services for people with cancer. Services, so alongside the medical treatment to support physical and emotional well-being. It is something Olivia Newton-John was passionate about, treating the whole person, not just their cancer. She was pretty clear that if her name was ever to be associated with a cancer centre, like it is out at the Austin, that wellness needed to be an important part of it. I can still remember being at a media conference that must have been in the late 2000s, the late noughties, with John Brumby. This is when Olivia Newton-John's involvement with Cancer Research and the Future Wellness Centre was first announced at the hospital. When it was being planned, a blushing then Premier, John Brumby, completely starstruck by this superstar that he'd had the biggest crush on as a younger man. Lovely idea at the centre. The fundraising walk's been a lovely part of it for years and years on end now. This is the final one. On the line to talk us through why that is and what happens next is John Easterling, who was married to Olivia from 2008 through till her death in 2022, and a man who was in lockstep with her on this centre and this fundraiser right the way through. John, thanks for your time this morning.
1: Sure, lovely to be with you, Heidi.
0: How are you feeling about this final walk?
1: Oh, I'm feeling ecstatic about it. Yeah, we've got such a great outpouring, and you know, the community's always supported this walk, and yep, this will be the last of the walks. It's not the last of the fundraising or the last of the wellness center or anything like that. Everything's continuing to expand and grow, but the methodologies, you know, will change on how we promote and. But yeah, it's going to be a great walk. The weather's going to be great. We're going to have a super turnout. Everybody, come out, bring your pets, and let's keep let's keep all these programs alive and going. This is part of Olivia's vision.
0: Yeah, how important was this this fundraiser to Olivia's vision, to this work?
1: It was extraordinarily important. I mean, she believed, as I do, we had a commonality of belief on this, that you know, these programs, for example, like the oncological acupuncture, the oncological massage, the exercise physiology, all of these things are, you know, really accelerate the healing in the people. All of these things initiate healing responses in people, and they also, you know, it's proven by shorter hospital stays, better clinical outcomes. So all of these programs that Olivia had access to, you know, back in America, you know, 20 some years ago, were kind of new and considered kind of radical and all now, this sort of thing down here. And yeah, it kind of shocked me. I said, hey. But, you know, she pushed it forward. And, you know, of course, the community really supported her. Now the programs are alive and well and happening and scientifically documented and proven. So the only thing that's preventing these from growing even more, they continue to expand, or just, you know, people's, donating to really let these programs grow, because they're not really covered by the government, these specific programs.
0: Well, and they're just important in ways that might not make sense necessarily to government, but just that help people out in ways that maybe they can't draw direct lines between, or...
1: Well, it used to, but now they're drawing a straight line, you know, scientifically, because it's been proven scientifically to, you know, shorten hospital stays, so it saves the government a lot of money that way, and the clinical outcomes of the patients are better. So these are just undeniable. So that's why it's expanding. That's why you see it beginning to appear in other facilities as well.
0: More wellness centers, or?
1: Yeah. I mean, the other people are cloning and copying these types of programs, and as well they should. And of course, the Olivia Newton-John Wellness Center will always be the pioneer in this. We've got new programs and new study, new research, you know, coming forward on that. That, you know, I think they would be really proud to be part of Olivia's vision on this as it continues to go.
0: I was going to ask you, what do you think? What did it mean to her, this center in her name, with its vision, with its purpose?
1: Well, I think you had mentioned it. Yeah, that when they came to ask her about would she, you know, lend her name to this new cancer center, she said, well, only if it has a wellness arm associated with it, because that's what she was about. And she'd never used the, you know, battling cancer or fighting cancer. Those words just weren't in her vocabulary, because, you know, if you want to be successful fighting cancer, then okay, you're successful and you're in a big fight, you know. what you know, so you can't, it's not a winning situation. So her vision, as is mine and the other people associated with this, is that we'll get beyond cancer. And I 100% believe that. Mm-hmm. And so that's the idea, getting beyond cancer. In the meantime, as people are going through that journey, we see programs that can accelerate their healing, accelerate their wellness, accelerate their outcome, and make it a much more comfortable journey, too. The Wellness Center offers all these programs, plus a place where cancer patients can come together in a really serene and quiet space and interface with each other, because it's a very personal journey, and only other cancer patients know exactly what you're going through.
0: So the center continues, just looking for other fundraising ideas now, and using this final walk to, I guess, celebrate?
1: Yeah, it'll be a big celebration. Yeah, so everyone that's ever come to walk or been engaged in a walk, or if you haven't, you know, this is your last chance for a walk. And so, yeah, we'll have thousands of people come out, and one of my, you know, greatest joys in being here is being able to see, because we have so many patients walking and families of the patients, and just hearing their stories about what a huge difference it's made in their life. That's, you know, that's what it's all about, you know, helping people. Olivia just believed, you know, as part of her healing nature, if you can help someone, you know, you should do it.
0: Now, I don't want to embarrass you, but I'm told you are personally supporting this. You've helped out with the fundraising, doing some of the matching last Thursday. If people made a donation, you were matching it, and people will have received a note from you. That was 100% a real note?
1: It's it's 100% real. Yeah, I matched $100,000 of activity there, and even more. So as people, as more people come in, then you know, I want to do as much as I can too. It's
0: lovely.
1: You know, it's that thing. I think people should put their money where their mouth is. If this is something that makes sense, and it certainly does to me. You want to be a part of this, and I'm willing to facilitate that, encourage that, and incentivize that too.
0: And you can still be a part of it. There's still time to register, I'm told, for the walk. The 2K and 5K options are still available. You can just make a donation, just head online and find the Olivia Newton-John Walk for Wellness. What would she like to see from here, just finally, John? What would her vision be for the future? Just one of these in every city around the world?
1: Sure. Yeah. Well, that these become unnecessary altogether. But in the meantime, yeah, let's make it comfortable. Let's incorporate, you know, the latest findings. You know, we live in an age of discovery. Let's incorporate the latest findings and the latest discoveries in wellness and employ them for the benefit of people. This is a very dynamic and growing and exciting space to be involved in. And, yeah, let's make all these programs available for as many people as possible.
0: I appreciate your time this morning.
1: Righto.
0: Thanks, John Easterling there. Olivia Newton-John's widower, married to Olivia from 2008 through till her death in 2022, and has been in lockstep along this whole process with her, and still supporting the fundraiser, supporting it with his own money, and out here for the walk, this final walk this weekend. Have you been a part of it over the years, or have you been to the Wellness Centre? Has it had an impact on you or a family member? Or a family member or someone you know, the Olivia Newton-John Wellness Centre out at the Austin. 133-693, emails open to mornings@3aw.com.au. Word just coming through, OpenAI has apologised for the Medicare breach, such as it was. We'll see if we can find out a little more about that.
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4: Hello, it's Caroline from Transport Victoria. If you're heading into town from Ballarat on the Western Freeway, a busy stretch between Ferris and Leakes Road, and also a little bit heavy on the Monash Freeway heading southbound onto the South Gippsland Freeway due to daytime works that are underway. There's a broken down van in Keysborough. He's sitting in the middle lane of Greens Road eastbound right at Eastlink. Our crews are on their way to help out. And also a collision's almost cleared away now. An officer on Officer South Road, one southbound lane's being closed off at Flanagan Avenue. Emergency services are still on scene.
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0: 22 minutes past 11. I mentioned OpenAI has apologised. Yeah, they've posted a blog thing on their website entitled How We Will Do Better for Australia. Remember, this is the breach of the Medicare site that we found out about last week just while the Prime Minister happened to be over at the UN making making a big push for further action in the AI space. OpenAI has apologised for delays, alerting the government to the breach of the data website, pledging to work with the government to find ways to defend sites from rogue bots. Of course, they'll have a fix. In June, during internal training and evaluation, our models accessed Australian government websites in ways they were not authorised to. And we should have handled our response better. We're sorry, and we're working to do better in the future. Good-o. On the emails, mornings@3aw.com.au, I mentioned this big reaction to the my chat with the leader of the State Greens, Alan Sandel, earlier, talking, you know, diesel prices are up, unleaded prices are up. You know, all this global inflation, mostly the petrol prices, getting the blame for what will be a move by the Reserve Bank, I believe, this afternoon. The Greens' big idea is let's just make public transport free. That'll sort everything out. From Steph, what the leader of the Greens in Victoria fails to realise is that those people who drive diesel cars are most likely not the ones who are driving into the city for work every day or able to get wherever it is that they need to go with public transport. Most of the vehicles that you see driving around run on diesel are either trucks or trade work vehicles. Public transport that is free is not going to solve the problem for them. From Corsa, does this Greens person know the state cannot tax income? The Greens seem to believe there's a way to tax banks and other big corporations in a way that's only available to the state. I mean, there's payroll tax. There are levies that the government is able to leverage, but they're already hitting them pretty darn hard. And from Cam, we're based at Rainbow in Victoria. We're 70 k's from the intersection for the Western Highway, 105 k's from Melbourne. There's two bus services here on a Wednesday and two on a Thursday, one in each direction each day. There are no other options. Even if it were free, it is obviously not very useful. Farmers here need fuel to go on farming. That aside, substantial amounts of fuel are needed for locals to get anywhere at all. Free public transport is currently pretty much irrelevant for this community. Marie, oh, you've got a word on the street. What's happening, Marie?
12: Yeah, at the intersection of Oaklands Road and Craigieburn Road, the police have got a crime scene unit blocking the road so nobody can get northbound. You can't actually see what they're doing, but further down the road you can see the flashing lights. So there was nothing on maps to indicate the road was blocked, so it's obviously just something recent that's happened.
0: So Somerton Road, did you say?
12: Somerton Road, yep. And, sorry, not Somerton Road, Oaklands Road and Craigieburn Road.
0: In whereabouts are we?
12: It's Greenvale.
0: Greenvale.
12: It's at the back of Greenvale, yeah.
0: Okay, crime scene set up. All right, hold on. Marie, we'll see if we can get a bit more info from you. Check that in with emergency services, see if we can shed any further light on it. Thank you for that word on the street. Anyone else in that area? Can you see what's going on? Marie isn't able to get eyeballs, but no traffic can get through there, she says. Marie, you may end up in the draw to win $60,000 toward a Mercedes-Benz of your choice from Mercedes-Benz Brighton. It's a great time to trade up, I'm told, and trade in with significant savings available now across the SUV range, including GLA, GLC and GLE. Don't forget their $5,000 trade-in bonus. Margaret, good morning.
13: Good morning. I've just found out about this story. I've told Totty Goldsmith because I found on Facebook she's got something on October the 10th at the Brunswick Ballroom.
0: Yes.
13: And I found out that the doctor that delivered my three boys delivered her 20 years before in England.
0: Oh, wow.
13: And, his daughter told me, and I, because she couldn't say anything because he kept his doctor's oath and never told anyone. So I told Totty, now she knows the doctor who delivered Olivia Newton-John in England.
0: Delivered Olivia Newton-John or delivered Totty?
13: Delivered Olivia.
0: Just a little baby, like every other baby that's born that went on to become Olivia Newton-John. Wow.
13: Yeah, well, he lived in Baldwin. Yeah. But he was at the university and her father was the languages professor and he went to England with his wife and he knew my doctor was going over. I mean, this was before I knew all about this.
0: Mm.
13: He knew he was going to England and he said, would you look after my wife? She's pregnant. And so Olivia was born and I've just found out because he couldn't say anything, no one could say anything until after she died.
0: It's quite the brush with fame.
13: So I told him. Yes, so so 20 years later, he delivered my three boys in Melbourne. Wonderful, just an ordinary GP, no particular doctor, but just a wonderful man.
0: Wonderful man. Margaret, thank you very much. How did you know Olivia Newton-John or some link to her? We're talking about that because of the Walk for Wellness, the fundraiser, the big fundraiser that's been running for 13 years now for the Wellness Centre out at the Austin. It's coming to a close, not the centre. But their walk, they're looking for other fundraising options now, stepping away from the walk and moving to other things after this year. So it's one final chance to celebrate with the walk what's been achieved over the last 13 years. So fundraiser, $435,000, I think they're up to so far for this particular walk. I'm sure they're hoping they'll get to half a or even higher to raise funds, continuing the work of the Wellness Centre there, which will continue. Just the walk is finishing up as the fundraiser. Margaret, thank you. Paul, hello, Paul.
14: Yeah, good morning, Heidi. Thanks for taking the call. Look, I've been listening to the conversation this morning about the economy and Jim Chalmers, and there's no doubt that the guy is absolutely out of touch and completely delusional about the
0: effect.
14: No,
0: he says he understands, Paul. He says he understands.
14: Well, Heidi, look, it's pretty straightforward. When the government injects taxpayer money, and remember it's taxpayer money, there's no such thing as government money, there's only taxpayer money, puts it into infrastructure projects, solar schemes, EV subsidies, the NDIS, and then it has to bail out smelters and other industry that's going belly up because the green schemes aren't working. This is government spending, and more cash in the community equals inflation. But the people that are paying for it, right, didn't cause it. The people that are having to pay now through higher interest rates, the households, they're not spending up on overseas holidays or new furniture or jet skis or champagne and caviar, or maybe they are if they're members of the CFMEU.
0: Sure. But who is paying it then?
14: Well, we are. We're paying it through. We're paying it through increased taxes. This is a tax and spend government like most Labor governments. Mm. And the government is too big and too expensive. Most of the new jobs that have been created over the last 12 months are public service jobs, and the private sector is paying. You've got to look at small businesses going belly up. You know, they've got to tighten their belts, and they're asking us to tighten our belts.
0: Who's are they in this sentence, the businesses or the government?
14: No, the government.
0: Okay. I'm going to – it may infuriate you a little, but let's listen to it together. I'm told the Prime Minister's just been asked about inflation in Australia at a media conference in Adelaide, and this is how he responded. I believe it's going to be a little similar to what Jim Chalmers has had to say. It's not you. It's not me. It's the wars overseas.
15: We've had two wars, to be fair, that have impacted on the price of fuel. And the truth is that when you have fuel increases, as you've had as a result of the war in the Middle East, and what you're seeing is inflationary pressures being a global phenomenon, which is why you've seen interest rate increases, including just in the last fortnight in the United States and in other advanced economies.
0: Paul, it's the wars.
14: The wars, Albo and Chalmers, they're playing with themselves and our money.
0: Yeah, do you think they understand what we expect out of them? Because I've listened to several interviews with Jim Chalmers over the course of last night and then this morning as he went in front of every television breakfast news channel this morning. Same sets of words. It's all about global inflation. And we're already tightened our belts as a federal government.
14: Inflation problem before. You look at the interest rate movement since, say, even New Zealand or other neighbouring countries, they had some interest rate declines in recent years. I do business in New Zealand and around Asia. Some of the other economies have taken interest rate falls and now they're going back up again. Okay. We've not had any serious reduction in interest rates. This problem goes back before any Iranian war. This is a structural issue in the way they're managing the economy.
0: Yeah, thank you, Paul. I think the Financial Review had a column in it today or had a table, and it's not a table that you want to be very high on. We are about to hit second spot this afternoon as the country with the highest cash rate. Iceland is ahead of us, and then it's us. Then the rest of the world after that. But sure, it's global inflation. Everybody's going through the same thing. It's just Iceland, us, daylight, everyone else, all the other countries. As of this afternoon, once the RBA lifts it, we're number two. Yay to be on the podium. 28 minutes to 12. Let's check the news headlines. Madeline Burke, hello.
16: You're funny, Heidi. If you didn't stand up before, you call it as a backup. Not that you need it. Victorian doctors will undertake a four-hour statewide strike across the state's public hospital system this week, stopping work and rallying outside Parliament on Thursday afternoon. An Asian grocer in Deer Park has been severely damaged in a late-night firebombing. Offenders still on the run there. The Asia Lane grocery set alight just before 11 last night. We're keeping hold of our mobile phones for longer. Data from Vodafone shows the number of customers continuing to use a phone that is at least 4 years old has doubled since 2021. And Daniel Gian-Siracusa is among the candidates for North Melbourne's coaching position. Those stories and more in the news at 12, Heidi.
0: Thank you very much for that, Maddie. Back with more of your calls ahead. Oh, and I will check in with doctors, the head of the Australian Medical Association, about that strike looming this week.
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0: On the email, mornings at 3aw.com.au from Ian. Hey, interest rates in countries around the world are increasing. Are they all spending too much? Inflation is primarily being driven by fuel prices because of the wars and the The problem is the RBA has one trick in their bag, and that is a problem. From Anthony, why are mortgage rates always the tool to try and decrease inflation? Less than one third of Aussies have a mortgage these days. In other words, the majority of Australians are not affected by any increase in mortgage rates, and plenty are advantaged by increases in bank deposits. Why not fiddle around with the GST, increase and expand that so everyone contributes to the inflation problem, not just the many battlers with a heavy mortgage to carry? Yeah, lay off mortgage holders, I say. I agree entirely. Thanks, Anthony. Stuart, g'day, Stuart.
1: Hello, Heidi. Thanks for taking my call. How are you today?
0: I am all right, thank you.
1: Yeah, I'm just one of these greens about this free public transport. They really think money grows on trees.
0: Yes, I believe they do.
1: Well, nothing is free in this world. When people wake up and realise that nothing is free in this world, we will be a better place.
0: Now, their argument, Stuart, is budgets are always about decisions, and governments could just choose to be spending this money in this area instead of wasting it again on Grand Prix or other things.
1: Well, I live in country Victoria.
0: Yep.
1: Now, we've got no public transport, so we're getting shafted again, as usual.
0: Yeah. So a discount for people in the city doesn't, their argument again is that, because I did put this to them this morning, their argument is, but what it's doing is freeing up fuel, so diesel for country areas, but you're still having to pay for that, so you're not getting a household budget relief.
1: Well, freeing up fuel will let us. They won't make it any cheaper. And I'll just give an example. We've got a machine here, a header.
0: Yeah.
1: When it comes harvest time, it's going to be using probably $4,000 worth of diesel per day.
0: What?
1: That's one machine, up to $4,000 per day.
0: Yeah, a $10 public transport fare doesn't really touch the sides of that, does it?
1: No, it doesn't. And that's only the one machine. We're obviously running around in other vehicles for our harvest, trucks and tractors and things. So I don't know what that cost is. I didn't work that out.
0: What are you growing and harvest out there, Stuart?
1: Sorry?
0: What are you growing and harvesting?
1: Oh, canola, wheat, barley, oats, just a mixture, beans.
0: Mm. Good expectations of this harvest?
1: Yes, big expectations, but very poor commodity prices.
0: That's no good. Well, Stuart, I wish you well. I know free public transport, free in inverted commas, I do understand it's not free, but public transport for the city dwellers isn't going to do much to help you out at all. I do understand how frustrated you are about that. Good luck with the rest of the season. 4,000 a day in petrol. Goodness. 20 minutes to 12. I mentioned that doctors are striking, their first ever statewide strike will take place this Thursday afternoon. 1:30 to 5:30 across Victorian public hospitals, the entire public hospital system. Emergency departments will be exempt, and I think staffing will be left at something called Saturday levels. So patient safety will not be put at risk is the other assurance. On the line is Dr. Simon Judkins, President of the Australian Medical Association of Victoria. Simon, do you really have to do this?
2: We don't want to do this. I think is the point. We would much rather the government actually sit down with us and negotiate a settlement to our enterprise bargaining agreement. That's been a process that's been going on for over a year now.
0: Mm.
2: We're on to our third health minister. We've probably had 70 to 80 meetings in that time with government representatives, and we still don't have an offer on the table. So unfortunately, we feel like we need to, sort of escalate our concerns. We've had a number of smaller stop work meetings, and they've been sort of one in the Parkville precinct. We've had one at Bendigo, one at Ballarat, and trying to sort of elevate our concerns that we, we want to get a conclusion to this. But as yet, after 14 months, we still don't have an offer at all on the table.
0: What's been the hold up? I mean, is it hospital? Is government saying it's hospitals to deal with, or is no one jumping in to take ownership of it?
2: Essentially, we are working with the Victorian Hospitals Industry Association. So there's a representative body for all the public hospitals, and we deal with them, and then they take negotiations or the agreement to government and Treasury to get sign off on. So I think we've actually got, I think the people on the opposite side of the bargaining table, the VHIO, also want this done and dusted. We've had too many meetings with them.
0: Mm.
2: We've come to an agreement on a lot of the parameters. But we still haven't heard anything from the government or Treasury about how we finally get that across the line. So I think everybody involved in this is incredibly frustrated, and we just want to see this end.
0: So you've reached agreement, but not quite.
2: Well, I think we've reached agreement on a lot of the terms and conditions. So basically this, we were looking at a lot of stuff, particularly for our doctors in training, about fatigue management. We know that our hospitals are getting busier, but our doctors in training, particularly with our junior doctor staff, are still working ridiculously long hours, rostered on for 80 hours a week. They're doing 14 hours, night shifts, 7 in a row, unrostered and unpaid overtime. Our senior doctors, our specialists, are again working nights, on call without any remuneration, so they can get called overnight for clinical consultation and not get any recognition of that, as well as overtime. So this all means we've got, stressed doctors working incredibly long hours, and ultimately it's a patient safety issue. You know, we want our doctors to be the best that they can be, across the state at 3 o'clock in the morning when somebody turns up to an emergency department to be able to look after them. So, unfortunately, we've got to a point where I think a lot of the terms and conditions around shift lengths, about breaks in, roster patterns, those sorts of things, we've essentially aligned, but it's just about the final step.
0: How many patients is this going to impact?
2: Look, as you said in the introduction, the emergency departments, all those critical care services will remain open. So,
0: sure, but if I've got an operation, if I've got a procedure booked, like we had a gentleman on earlier, procedure booked Thursday afternoon, he's meant to come 3 hours drive from Painesville down. Is he getting his operation?
2: It's up to those negotiations have been taking place at individual hospitals, so I'm really sorry I don't really have that number at hand. That'll be, and a lot of those procedures will have to be rescheduled, I understand, so that'll be done on a case-by-case basis, and we're really, really sorry that those sorts of things happen. But as I said, there's one way for all of this to end, and that's for the government to actually, put something in writing that we can work with and we can get on with doing the work that we want to do.
0: Is it a dollar ask? Is it an hour's ask?
2: There's both. So there's rostering asks as well. So we're not asking to reduce hours. So there's a work conditions ask, and obviously there's a dollars ask as well.
0: And what is that dollars ask? How much are we talking? How much is this going to cost the state?
2: Well, that's what we're waiting. That's the numbers thing. So we're asking for reasonably equivalent to what we've seen with health services, unions and teachers. So looking at that sort of 28% marker spread across 4 years. Our last ABA was below inflation, so we actually went backwards on the last ABA. So this is playing a bit of catch up there. So there's always going to be a dollar's ask in an enterprise bargaining agreement. How much that is going to cost is that's sitting with Treasury. I'm assuming that's sitting with Treasury and waiting for them to come back with those numbers.
0: All right, we'll chase it up with Treasury ourselves. I've not been comfortable when teachers have held students hostage, families hostage. Yep. You're holding patients hostage here, aren't you?
2: No, I don't think we're holding patients. This is all about actually trying to get better conditions for our patients.
0: And, but there will be. You can't say there won't be an impact on people. There'll be an impact on people on Thursday.
2: There will be some impact on patients who will need to have some of their procedures and their outpatient appointments rescheduled. But things like oncology appointments, chemotherapy appointments, all of those things are remaining in place. So all of those time-critical interventions will still go ahead.
0: Okay. Appreciate your time this afternoon. Thank you. This morning.
2: No worries. Thanks very much.
0: Dr. Simon Judkins there, President of the Australian Medical Association. I just wanted to find out from him what the ask is. It doesn't sound like there's a full dollar amount. We'll check that with Treasury, with the state government. This has to be sorted out. I don't want people to have to put procedures off. You've been waiting long enough. It shouldn't be in this situation. We shouldn't be stuck like this. And sure, doctors shouldn't be exhausted. They shouldn't be burnt out. They should be resourced properly. There just cannot be a stuff around on something as important as this.
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3: Good morning, it's Caroline Ferguson from Transport Victoria. The freeways and arterials are looking pretty clear. Just a little bit busy inbound from Montague Street on the Westgate Freeway approaching the city exits. The speed's been dropped down to 40 on the ramp from the M80 Ring Road Altona bound to get onto the city bound lanes of the Tullamarine Freeway. A truck's broken down there in the left lane. Heavy haulage is on the way. There's also a van that's broken down in Keysborough. He's sitting in the eastbound middle lane of Greens Road at Eastlink. If you're off to the Royal Melbourne Show, public transport's your best bet to get there. 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
4: Apparently, A proper radio ad needs a professional voice actor and some somber music to remind you that what you're hearing is important and to really pull on the heartstrings.
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0: In your morning for another 11 minutes. We are approaching midday. 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I am still using an iPhone that is 8 years old and no plans to upgrade. They are just too expensive. Bruce, an 8-year-old phone. You are currently the clubhouse leader. Anyone got an older phone than 8 years? Glenn, good morning to you.
8: Good morning, Heidi. How are we?
0: I'm all right. Yeah, all right.
8: That's good. A little bit of question / concern. My daughter, through her school, entered a couple of baked items into the Royal Melbourne Show.
0: Oh, yes.
8: She did some muffins, some beautiful muffins with fruit and all the rest of it, and some cookies. The cookies had a bit of a hidden gem in there that was going to hopefully surprise the judges.
0: Yes.
8: She went in on Sunday to see how she went, and she received an award for one of them and nothing for the other, which is perfectly fine. But they weren't tasted. She entered four, and there was four on each plate that she'd entered. So how are they judging things?
0: Just appearance.
8: Just appearance.
0: Oh. Now,
8: the thing that concerned her was the muffins. They're in their little, cupcake flans.
0: Yeah.
8: And one had, the mixture had oozed down the side and baked onto the side. So presentation wasn't anywhere near as good as hers.
0: Yeah.
8: And one of those, won an award. And so, yeah, she came home Sunday afternoon quite put out and confused as to what their process is to judge these items.
0: What is? Yeah, I've got no idea what their process is. I would 100% have assumed a taste test is part of it. I assume that's why you also put four muffins in. Like, yes, you can hold it, you can examine it visually, but if you haven't smell it, I guess.
8: Yeah.
0: But if you haven't tasted it, what's the point of a baking contest?
8: That's it. And one of them was the muffins were a healthy eating breakfast or something. It was apple, banana, cinnamon and coconut and date and all the rest. It was full of all the good things and they were delicious. No bias there. They were delicious. But, yeah, the fact that she didn't poll a vote for something that was only ideally just looked at.
0: And
8: it doesn't make any sense.
0: What was the secret ingredient? the hidden treat in the cookie?
8: In the cookie. So there was a red velvet cookie, and then she made up a cream cheese like icing ball that was inside the cookie. So if you were to eat it, you'd get a nice burst of this. There was icing on top as well, so it was sort of like a double up. And
0: Those judges have missed right out, Glenn.
8: Absolutely. I didn't miss out, though. But, it was good. It doesn't make any sense.
0: No, it doesn't make sense. Hold on for us, Glenn, because we'd love to put you in the running for our Word on the Street prize for today, for that Word on the Street, the weekly prize, and you could go in the draw for $60,000 towards a Mercedes-Benz of your choice from Mercedes-Benz Brighton. But I am interested, like, what is the judging process? Anybody been involved as a judge at the Melbourne Royal Show in the baking area? Do you not ever taste it? I thought that was part and parcel of the whole entire thing. Clearly not. Coming up after midday will be the afternoon's program with Laura Spurway. Laura is here now. What's happening in the show, Laura?
9: Hello, Heidi. We're going to kick it off with shopping centre car parks, a rise in criminal activity there, more patrols in the car parks. I mean, where are we going to get those resources, given we always talk about how many patrols or resources should be allocated to inside the centres? We've got some stories to tell there. The moth invasion, the Bogong moths have come. They are everywhere. I got a picture from my brother last night. He had 12 in his room. They're here. They're invading.
0: You hear them in the night?
9: I don't know if he could hear them. He said they managed to leave the room themselves. He wasn't aggressive
0: with
9: them.
0: Good.
9: Anyway, we'll be chatting about calendars. Do you still have a calendar?
0: I do.
9: You still use one in your house?
0: It is still on the, it's in the, on the wall of the kitchen, and I encourage everybody to input their own elements of data, but mostly the birthday list and then school holidays and then stuff I've got on.
9: Yeah. I wonder how many people still use one, but we're going to be chatting about that. And farewell music tours. Rod Stewart has announced a farewell tour. Have you been to any farewell tours?
0: No, I don't think so. But he's not coming to Australia, I don't think, Rod Stewart. Did I hear that right? Is it a farewell tour that leaves us off? Well, it's not a farewell tour.
9: I think he's done a few of them already.
0: It's a bit like John Farnham. Yes. A bit like John Farnham. Yeah. All right. Music tours, are they just about done? Have you ever been to a farewell tour? Or coming up on Afternoons with Laura Spurway? Thanks, Laura. We better take a break, come back and wrap up the program ahead.
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0: 2 minutes to 12. Barbara, hello.
20: Hello, hello.
0: I'm good.
20: I've got an iPhone that I had when I was working. I've been retired. I'm retired at 65. I'm 78 now, and I still work.
0: Same phone.
20: An iPhone, I can't update too many things because
0: yes.
20: It says I don't have enough ISOs, whatever that means.
0: iOSs,
20: but
0: yeah.
20: It does what I want it to do.
0: Yeah, which is make phone calls and receive phone calls, yes?
20: Yeah, and take some photos.
0: Oh, it's
20: and
0: still.
20: Send
0: yeah.
20: messages, and that's all.
0: Perfect.
20: And that's all I want.
0: 20 years old? Well, you are definitely the clubhouse leader, Barbara. iPhone's still going after 20 years. So you don't have to upgrade all the time, do you? Thank you very much for the call. Up until now, we had Bruce at 8 years. Barbara wins on 20. Thank you very much for the call. Thanks too to Helen, who is our Word on the Street winner for today. She called to let us know there was a $5.95 booking fee for Melbourne Royal Show, even when you're there in person buying it over the counter at the gate. That blows my mind. You are in the draw for our weekly prize for Word on the Street, a $1,000 voucher to Imp Jewellery. 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
21: 21 degrees in Melbourne, cloudy tomorrow, a top of 23. It's 12 midday. Good afternoon, I'm Stephanie Wackluig. A woman brutally assaulted by a group of motorcyclists at West Footscray has described the horrifying attack as police appeal to find the thugs believed to be behind two other attacks on motorcyclists. Kiara Parker reports.
22: Emma was riding her motorbike to a friend's place to watch a movie when she came under attack by a group of motorcyclists earlier this month. One of the males from the pack jumped off his moving bike onto Emma, knocking her off her bike. The 27-year-old was seriously injured after she was punched, kicked, tasered and struck with a baton as her motorcycle was stolen.
23: It was horrifying. It was scary. It will probably be the worst moment of my entire life.
22: On the same day, two other motorcyclists were allegedly attacked by the same group at West Footscray. The first victim's bike was found burnt out after he was set upon. The other rider was hit with a wrench and robbed. Police have released CCTV to try to identify the offenders. Kiara Parker, Melbourne.
21: Carroll Government Minister Tim Richardson has failed to explain why the government has been relying on decade-old road crash data to guide its response to Victoria's growing pothole crisis. TAC Minister Steve Demopoulos was advised in August that road defects rarely caused serious road accidents, but it's been revealed the data presented at the meeting was based on a study from 2010. 2014 to 2016. Mr. Richardson was asked several times why old data was used.
1: I think you've always got a base level of where things might be and where we're going into the future as well. It's not the only, let's be clear, it's not the only thing that's relied on. When departments and when ministers are briefed on all historical data and reports, there's a litany of different documents that you're provided, but provide a historical context of where things are at and where we'll go into the future.
21: Victorian doctors will undertake a four-hour statewide strike across the state's public hospital system this week. Doctors will stop work and rally outside Parliament on Thursday afternoon as they're stout with the state government over pay, working conditions and the threat to patient safety intensifies. AMA Victoria President Dr. Simon Judkins says the action is a last resort.
2: It's incredibly frustrating for our doctors. We don't want to be doing this. The reason we are here, though, is our doctors in our public hospitals, both our doctors in training, but also our senior doctors, are working under incredibly stressful conditions, conditions that lead our doctors to be incredibly fatigued.
21: Intensive care units will still be running. Homeowners are bracing for the fourth interest rate hike this year, with the Reserve Bank to deliver its verdict in a couple of hours. Federal Politics editor Michael Packey.
3: Most market analysts are predicting the official cash rate will increase to a 15-year high of 4.6% when the RBA board hands down its decision later this afternoon. The Reserve Bank believes inflation is still too high and an interest rate hike is one of the few levers to bring it down. Treasurer Jim Chalmers argues Australia is facing the same economic pressures as other countries.

0: And when the collision happened on Saturday, Jeremy telling Heidi Murphy they're lucky to be alive.
1: Just a massive impact, lots of noise, went upstairs and, you know, you look out the back of the boat and there's a pod of whales. And they start looking at what the damage is, and it was pretty evident that was pretty catastrophic very early on. We had a lot of water coming in on the starboard of the boat. Boat was completely unsteerable.
0: In finance, the Euler Ords up 6 points, the dollar buying 70 US cents.
2: When Bears started, the funeral industry said easier, affordable funerals were impossible. But 50,000 families later, Bears proved them wrong. Bear, funerals made easier.
0: North Melbourne is narrowing its search for a new senior coach. Daniel Gian-Siracusa is the latest assistant coach linked to vacancy. Nathan Buckley and Jamie Graham are among the other contenders. The Lions AFL Premiership celebration in Brisbane is now underway. Thousands of fans turning out to see the players presented on stage. Tim Taranto is the red-hot favourite to win Richmond's best and fairest vote count tonight. The Tigers midfielder has already won the Jack Dyer medal twice in his first three seasons with the club. Nathan Ellis and Joel Davies both miss Australia's final one-day match against South Africa tomorrow through injury. The Proteas have the series wrapped up with a 2-0 lead. And in the NFL's Monday Night Football, Chicago is hosting Philadelphia. In the third quarter, the Bears lead the Eagles 10-7. It's 12:05. To mark World Heart Day, researchers at the Baker Heart and Diabetes Institute are calling for urgent focus on women's heart health. Dr. Jack Talbot says they're recruiting for a new study as the disease claims an Australian woman every hour and can be deadly.
3: Heart disease, I think it's 2024 stats are about 8,000, but when we look at cardiovascular disease altogether, it's much more than that, and it is the leading cause of death in females, unfortunately.
0: And we're keeping hold of our mobile phones for longer. Data from Vodafone shows the number of customers continuing to use a phone that is at least 4 years old has doubled since 2021. Returning to sport, LeBron James has revealed he was considering joining five teams before signing on with the Philadelphia 76ers. The 41-year-old has spoken about his decision to leave the Lakers ahead of the start of the NBA season.
4: I have a lot of experience in this game, obviously, so I hope that I could bring that experience, bring that knowledge, bring the blueprint to guys that's trying to accomplish some things that they haven't done in their career.
0: And darts world champion Luke Littler's hopes of defending his World Grand Prix title have been dashed. The 19-year-old knocked out in the first round in Leicester. That's the latest news and sport.
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2: 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Got something you want to say? 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
6: Good afternoon. It's James Padley from Transport Victoria. The left Altona bound lane is closed on the M80 Ring Road ramp to the Tullamarine Freeway inbound due to a broken down truck. Three lanes remain open with speed set to 40. Recovery crews are currently on the way. Meanwhile, the middle eastbound lane is blocked on Greens Road in Keysborough. Eastlink due to a broken down van. Transport Victoria's incident response service is attending. Please be vigilant for people outside of their vehicles and pass with caution. Across the other majors, the Western Freeway building inbound at Leith Road due to works, and the Monash Freeway seeing some city-bound congestion on the approach to Forster Road.
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3: Cloudy tomorrow, a top of 23 after an overnight low of 17. Thursday, rain increasing and 23. Friday, showers and 15. Saturday, showers, a top of 17. On the bays, there is a strong wind warning for Port Phillip. Northerly winds 20 to 30 knots, waves around 1 metre. It's 22 at Clayton, 22 in Mount Eliza. In the city, it's 21 degrees. Stephanie Wackloick, Melbourne's own 3AW.
2: Now, this is Afternoons with Laura Spurway. Whenever you need me,
4: whenever you want me. Good afternoon, everyone. It's great to be here again for Tony Moakley on a warm spring day. Currently 21 degrees, as you just heard, in the city. We've got so many things to talk about today. We'll have a few regulars stopping by. Comedian Daniel Burt is here after 1 o'clock. And after 2:30, Michelle Galvin will be in the studio to answer all your wealth questions right as the latest interest rates decision is handed down. So we'll let you know what happens there. 133-693 is the number. As always, you can text 0477-693-693 or email us afternoons at 3aw.com.au. I'll kick us off this afternoon with this. Beefed up patrols for shopping centre car parks, not just inside the centre, we've spoken about that before, but the car parks and surrounds. Now, there's been a couple of serious incidents in the last few weeks, including a 64-year-old woman being confronted by a group of youths who then stole her groceries. A second woman was punched in the face and had her wallet stolen. Rising vehicle thefts have been reported at Westfield Fountain Gate. Anecdotally, we've got two stories in here about High Point. One staffer went with his family to a kids' play centre there, came back, and the petrol had been nicked from his car. I had a bad experience there too. I was verbally abused and driven at in the car park by someone competing for a park who thought I'd cut them off, but I hadn't. But they got out of their car, started hitting my car with their fists, and if I'd rolled down the window, I probably would have been punched in the face. So I elected to keep the window up. But in the end, let go of the park, just didn't think it was worth it given the behaviour of the other motorist. So basically, there are issues, there are dramas in the car parks, and the need for more patrols is reflecting that. In the Australian today, a call by major landlords who want to seek stronger intervention to ensure safer environments for shoppers and employees. 133-693, shopping car park experiences, horrors you've been involved in or witnessed. Do you just avoid them now and get public transport in if it's an option? Do you just not go to the major centres anymore? 133-693, let us know. Joining us now is Angus Nardi, the Chief Executive of Shopping Centre Council Australia. Angus, thank you for your time.
5: Good afternoon. Nice to be with you.
4: How concerning are these reports and what's going on right now?
5: It's certainly a major concern for the industry in terms of what has been, you know, an escalation over a period of time of violent and aggressive incidents. We've worked closely with government and probably most importantly with the Victoria Police. And I suppose an important piece is we know what works. There's an operation we have in our centres at the moment called Operation Pulse, which has got PSOs in our centres. There's been a huge reduction in, you know, theft and violence and aggression. So that's certainly a model that we believe should be rolled out more widely.
4: So that's obviously to do with inside the centres. This is looking at what's going on then outside the centres or in the car parks. And obviously, you know, there's a conversation about why Victoria is worse off than other states in relation to the retail theft or the crime that's happening around shopping centres.
5: Yeah, look, we are seeing it both, yeah, within the centres, but within our car parks. You know, shopping centres are very large car park operators, so we have a huge volume of traffic that comes. And at the end of the day, you know, regardless of location, it is just about, in our view, you know, having that, you know, police resources there. But look, ultimately, law reform as well. We've been working closely with government over a period of time to make people that are particularly assaulting people and causing harm to people, you know, responsible and accountable for the crimes that they're committing.
4: What do we do about car parks, though, because I can appreciate that we've targeted the resources at inside the centres, but the stories that you hear about what goes on in car parks, I mean, some of it's criminal, some of it's just extremely bad behaviour. How many reports do you get of things happening outside the centre in the car park?
5: Oh, it's not actually an enormous amount when you measure it by, you know, incident per number of vehicles that enter and exit a centre, but certainly accepting, you know, one incident, including those terrible incidences that you read out about what people have experienced, you know, one incident is one too many. You know, we can't cover all of those areas of the car park. We obviously, you know, it's very hard to control a person's behaviour if they're there with intent to cause harm to people. But, you know, certainly, you know, we do the best we can in collecting evidence, reporting it to police, and again, hopefully, you know, people being accountable for that terrible, you know, behaviour and conduct towards other people.
4: Yeah, so I appreciate, obviously, it is a resources issue and we're targeting those resources to being in the centres. Mm. What can we do about the car parks in terms of possibly putting more patrols there? Because obviously it's a safety issue, yep, when you patrol a car park as well.
5: Yeah, I think the challenge is, you know, even with security guards, we've got in certain centres more patrols there. But the role of guard is to not be police. We have no law enforcement powers. But what the idea there is that we can more readily understand, report and escalate what's going on in terms of in those car parking environments. Again, we don't see a huge amount of incidences, but again, one is one too many. But that's all we can really do is have those better eyes and ears on the ground and escalate that through to police.
4: So it is the major centres that are seeing a bit of a spike, I suppose, in activity. Which particular centres are you most concerned about?
5: Oh, there's not really any centres of concern, but if you look at those centres that have the police operation at the moment, you know, it is High Point, you know, Westfield, Fountain Gate, some of the centres that you've mentioned. And it's in a way a function because they have very large car parks. So, you know, they've got multiple thousands of car parks that are there and obviously many vehicles coming in and out. So really our resources and attention gets deployed to wherever there are problems. It's not always the largest centres where we see the problems. It can just depend on, you know, the local area that these things are in. Sometimes even public transport being close to our centres itself can also bring some challenges. So it's a centre by centre issue at the end of the day.
4: So in terms of the public transport, because there's been some people I've had a chat to who say they just don't drive any more to big car park centres or centres that have big car parks, they refuse to. But then, yeah, from what you're just saying, there's issues with some of the public transport hubs at some of those centres as well.
5: Yeah, there certainly can be, and some of those have been reported previously. You know, and at the end of the day, you know, shopping centres are community locations. We see, sadly, you know, some community issues that come to our centres. And so, again, all we can just do is be aware of that, work with police, you know, work with government on doing, you know, coming up with the best overall solutions to ensure community safety. But, yeah, in certain locations we have had some challenges where there's, say, bus interchanges on our land. But, again, that's not to diminish where we've had issues in our car parks or within our centres.
4: Yeah, I just wonder how we tell people to go to shopping centres then if they don't want to drive and there are issues with some of the interchanges as you've spoken about.
5: Yeah, look, well, fundamentally, you know, shopping centres are safe. It's, you know, it's obviously, but again, one incident is one incident too many. But however people access them, you know, by vehicle or by public transport, the vast majority, you know, are getting in there and getting in there safely. But it's just these, you know, terrible one-off incidences that obviously is a big part of our focus and discussions with government, discussions and working closely with police.
4: Angus, appreciate your time. Thank you.
5: Thanks so much for having me.
4: Angus Nardi there, the Chief Executive of the Shopping Centre Council of Australia. 133693, let us know, where are the most troublesome shopping centre car parks in your opinion? And do you no longer shop at the big centres due to some of the behaviour you've witnessed there? Obviously, I've referenced some of the more serious incidents that have involved police and criminal activity, but, I mean, there's so many stories that we've heard or we've spoken about just in here of behaviour in car parks from other motorists that have basically turned people off from going altogether, not just in the busy time around Christmas where it's a real stretch. It tests the best of us to go into a car park around that time. 133693, do you avoid them? Have you seen a change in the activity in criminal in criminal behaviour and also bad behaviour in car parks. Petrol nicked from cars seems like a very desperate act. This happened to someone in here, and like I said, I was going to whip out my phone and film the person who decided to come up and hit my car, but it was one of those situations where I judged that I thought if I'd done that, it would have escalated the behaviour of them, and then I had no idea what would have happened next. 133 693, you can also text 0477 693 693. Hi, Justin.
6: G'day, how are you? So I just want to talk about the violence around shopping centres, because I live in Frankston, and there's a major shopping centre Bayside that sees quite a lot of violence around that area. And, you know, I think something needs to be done about it. Like, they've got security guards and PSOs there, but I think they really need to step it up and, you know, just make sure everyone feels safe, not only at the shopping centre, but also at the beach as well too. Like, it's school holidays and that. And kids need to feel safe around there. You know, it's just, it's one thing to have violence around shopping centres, let alone around beaches and that.
4: Yeah, so you're saying what's happening around the centre is then spreading into the areas nearby, like the beach.
6: Yeah, because I've moved down from Queensland, and there's been a lot of violence up there, and it's moving down to really safe for me. You know, I'm in my like 30s, and I've been attacked by.
4: Justin, I'm sorry, your line's not great there, but thank you for the call. Just speaking about Bayside areas and a particular shopping centre there that's not far from the beach, and that activity spreading to the beach in school holidays. 133 693, keep your calls coming. We'll get to them after this short break.
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4: Laura Spareway with you on 3AW Afternoons at 25 past 12. 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Hi, Ted.
20: How you going?
4: Good, thanks.
20: I'm just thinking that the problem we've got with these shopping centres and that, there's no consequences to these offences and that. Why can't we bring, like Singapore does, they cane them? It's just got out of hand. To put him in jail or say, you're off on bail again, not good enough. Yeah. And can I have a second point too? This thing about the inflation being too high, when they put up the interest rates, doesn't that cause the same thing as well?
4: Yeah, well, this is it's a merry-go-round with the interest rates and inflation. And I think what we've shown so far, Ted, and we'll wait and see what happens when the RBA brings out what is meant to be an increase or likely to be an increase in the last hour of our show, is that what they've been doing with inflation hasn't been working, or in terms of what's been happening with inflation hasn't been reflected with the interest rate in the way that we would like to see it, which is that it eases the cost of living or helps ease the cost of living for residents. As for your other point, Ted, with no consequences, we've spoken about that a lot. It is very, very difficult to deal with repeat offenders. I think, caning's never going to happen. That's not something that we'll do as a form of punishment here in Australia. I know, again, we look at other countries overseas and what they do, but for me, it's as much as it's the criminal element to it, but it's also just the bad behaviour part of it. And that happens in spades at shopping centre car parks. And really, you can't send someone to jail or do anything for the bad behaviour if it's not a criminal offence. Hey, David.
21: Oh, hi. I know you're talking about car parks, but I've got something slightly different about parking. It's the Melbourne Marathon this weekend, and I live along Beaconsfield Parade, and we've just seen signs up that on Sunday morning for 7 hours, all the lanes are going to be closed. Now, in previous years, there's always been one lane open for residents to get in and out, and that over the year there are several things. There's fun runs and triathlons.
4: So they normally leave one lane open. I think it's actually next weekend, the Melbourne Marathon, and the closures are 4 a.m. to midday. So normally there's a lane in which you can get in and out of your house, but this year
21: correct.
4: There's not.
21: And the signs say that there's not, and not only that, they said they're going to tow away every car in the street. Now, I'm concerned because of access, that some people may need to get to the go to the airport, or if you're disabled, how can you get in and out? If all the cars have been moved to where there's limited parking anyway, you might have to go for four blocks, but yep. It's minimal time, and I just don't know why. I rang the council. They didn't know about it. We rang the local member.
4: Yeah, so you've tried to find out of it. Look, well, we'll see what we can find out and why that change has been made this year, David, and if there is a way that if you really need to get an exemption to that, that you can actually get your car through. We'll see what we can find out. Thank you for letting us know. Hi, Brian.
0: Hi, how are you? Look, I'm just ringing from Frankston. I just want to defend Frankston. I'm 80 years of age and I tend to walk 7 to 10 k's a day around my local area, through the parks and everything else, and especially along the beachfront and everything. And I don't see any, very, very few violent kids or kids making a noise or anything else. Yes, we have there's probably a walk early in the morning, and about 6 o'clock you might see 3 or 4 homeless people sleeping in the shopping centre, but they tend to just pack up and go away. This morning I've walked from near the hospital at Frankston down to the city centre, and at the moment I'm walking along Cannonock Creek Park, which is a beautiful path by the creek, and there are people everywhere.
4: Brian, it sounds like you're on one of your walks at the moment. Look, thank you for calling in. You've won 2 bottles of De Bortley's Ancient Soils Heath Grit Grenache. Hope you enjoy that and it doesn't undo all the good exercise that you do. Thank you for letting us know. I appreciate there are people in certain areas that think they get a bad rap, so you've called in to defend Frankston. Hi, Julian.
1: Yes, once a witness some time ago, a rather drunk or intoxicated or drug-afflicted man about to beat up the council parking officer, and very lucky someone managed to get very quickly to the phone box nearby and phone the police, and they got him before the parking inspector was seriously injured. There's one of 2 incidents I've seen.
4: Was at a shopping centre or just around your
1: yes,
4: where you live?
1: Yes, you're very, very, very lucky. Yep. Because otherwise he would have been severely hurt. The other one was the morning in the Paran area. We witnessed a taxi driver having an altercation with a man outside a railway station, and we rang the police. The police never came, so we rang to. He got his number of a taxi, and he was outside the street. And we contacted the taxi company, and would you believe they sent 20 taxis to back him up? The police actually arrived and saved that taxi driver from being severely hit.
4: Gee, sent 20 taxis along. I suppose it's safety in numbers. Julian, thank you for that. Parking inspectors, no one likes them. I mean, that's not an excuse for behaviour towards them, but geez, that's got to be up there with jobs that I don't think I would want to do. Steph Wacklewick, who's here with News Headlines. Could never be a parking inspector.
22: Absolutely not. Like you said, it's a job that has to be done, but gosh, they'd cop it.
4: I think it's a, I've had certain scenarios where I've been done, you know, to the minute. Mm. That annoys me.
22: Yes. There's no leniency, is there?
4: Did I stay a minute over? Yes, I did, but. Anyway, jobs I would not do, that's at the top of the list.
22: No,
4: what's going on
22: neither.
4: In the news, Steph?
22: Laura, police have released CCTV of a group of thugs on motorbikes who've been targeting other motorcyclists. One rider was hit with a wrench and robbed. Another assault early this month saw a woman punched, kicked, tasered and struck with a baton. The state opposition is accusing the Carroll government of covering up the pothole crisis by relying on decade-old road crash data. It's been revealed TAC Minister Steve Demopoulos was advised in August that road defects rarely caused serious road accidents. That data was based on a study from 2014. Homeowners are bracing for the 4th interest rate hike this year. The Reserve Bank will deliver its verdict in a couple of hours. Analysts are predicting the official cash rate will increase to a 15-year high of 4.6%. And Brisbane has presented Chris Fagan with the keys to the city. After the AFL Premiership on the weekend, fans have chanted one more year as he accepted that honour. He is, of course, still unsure whether he'll stay on as coach next season or retire.
4: Yep, hasn't put that out there yet. Maybe, I wonder if he'll get a statue. I saw a story about that the other day saying that he and Lee Matthews should get statues in Queensland. Obviously, there's one here at the MCG. Mm-hmm. Traditionally, hasn't been any AFL figure-related statues in Queensland because they're all rugby league up there outside the Gabba. So that'll be interesting. Thank you, Steph. Up next, now this is an interesting little tidbit that we've seen in the papers, we've had a chat about in the office today. Do you plan to leave your kids an inheritance, or are you a spending boomer? All right, come on and defend yourselves. This is one of those conversations that goes on in my family all the time. 133-693. More than half of baby boomers say they don't feel they owe their kids an inheritance. Let us know what you're doing. More on this after the break.
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3: Good afternoon. It's James Padley from Transport Victoria. The Middle Eastbound lane remains blocked on Greens Road through Keysborough at Eastlink due to a broken down van. A tow truck's arrived on scene and is loading up now. Meanwhile, rolling works are underway on the Monash Freeway inbound around Forster Road. The left lane's closed there with speeds at 40. Please obey the overhead lane signals and be cautious of people working on the roadside. There's also works on the Western Freeway inbound approaching Leakes Road with delays of roughly 15 minutes back towards Ferris Road, and Moreland Road is closed in both directions between Sydney Road and Cameron Street until Friday afternoon for Tramstop construction works.
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4: Great to be with you this Tuesday. Laura Spurway here for Tony Moclair. Now, new research reveals that half of Australians have no will, and that's despite nearly 4 in 5 parents saying they intend to leave an inheritance to their kids. 50% have no legal will in place, and that's according to Real Insurance Research, which also reveals that more than half of baby boomers, so specific demographic, 54%, say they don't feel they owe their kids an inheritance, and 88% feel no guilt about spending their money in retirement. 133-693, keen to get your calls on this. When did you complete your will? At what age? Or have you chosen not to get one? I mean, we know how messy it can be, inheritances and fighting over inheritances. But I'm more interested in whether you plan to do that, particularly for your children. Or is it a tradition that's losing not only popularity, but reality? Because perhaps we're just not as cash rich as we used to be. But 88% of boomers feel no guilt about spending their money in retirement. On the line is Beck Wilson, the author of How to Have an Epic Retirement and the host of the Primetime podcast. Beck, thanks for coming on.
9: Thanks for having me.
4: Do these figures surprise you?
9: Yes and no. I mean, 88% of people being willing to spend their money on themselves. Well, that's a good thing, in my opinion. I think, you know, for many generations, we saw people hoarding their savings for the next generation. So we've had to start to create a bit of a mindset that this phase of life is an opportunity. The second half of your life is an opportunity to live it well and not to necessarily build up your super to hand it to the next generation. I think that might be a win.
4: So why the baby boomers specifically as the generation that doesn't feel guilt or majority of guilt about spending money in retirement?
9: Well, I mean, they've saved it. This is superannuation, really, and this is the first generation to get superannuation, and maybe we've finally started to crack through with a little bit of, hey, this is your money, and it's meant to fund your retirement, hopefully. That might be a bit wishful thinking. I still think a lot of baby boomers have their family home that they do want to leave to their kids, and maybe your caller will dial in and tell us that, because I think there is a lot of people who say, oh, the money's for me, but the house is for the kids. But maybe they haven't got ahead of it with their wills.
4: And so what's the reason? I mean, it used to be something that I think you're instructed to do from a younger age, but why aren't people doing it? Is it just they're not thinking about it
9: probably,
4: or cost of doing
9: probably
4: it?
9: Probably the fact that you've got to go and see
4: a lawyer. $1,000 or so.
9: Pay more than that in many cases, $3,000 or more to put together a complex will if you have complex assets or... if you have a simple one, you can just go and buy a will online, but often you're paying an online fee every year. So it might be a little bit of reluctance to do some of your own admin work. And I think none of us really like doing our financial admin work. The other one that goes with this is the binding death nomination with your super fund, because your will doesn't cover your super. And we often don't talk about how you should fill out the form with your super fund just to make sure your super goes to the people you intend it to go to. Because if you haven't filled out a binding death nomination, that money can sit kind of lost in the middle being fought over alongside the will. And that is another level of complexity that people don't think about as well.
4: Should we set expectations in relation to this? And by that I mean have a conversation. Like, I certainly don't expect anything. That's my view on it in terms of I've got both my parents still alive, and I'd, you know, prefer they're around rather than not.
9: Yeah,
4: so
9: that's my attitude too.
4: But in terms of having a conversation about it and not having expectations that something might be coming your way that then doesn't, and there's any tension there as a result of it, should you be open about it?
9: Look, I think that's a very family by family thing. In my books, I talk about how having a end of life conversation as early as you're willing to is a sensible thing to do, so that people know where to find your paperwork, they know what to expect, and you don't have unfair expectations from kids. But I've seen the other side in families as well, where somebody told everybody their intentions 20 years before they died, and then the kids ended up counting their money for decades. And, you know, there's nothing worse than watching kids compete to demonstrate how much they should get from the will while their parents are alive. You know, love your parents for who they are, not for their money, and enjoy their company. But, you know, money gets in the way some of the times in these, in the world that we live in. And it can stop people making the right decisions about how much they spend on, you know, I'm a big believer in things like retirement communities and enjoying the last leg of your life. And if you've got the money to not be dying lonely and alone without care and services, but to put yourself in a place where you've got community around you and you've got support and care and you can afford it, well, why shouldn't you? But then often the kids will resent that and say, but you're spending my inheritance. And I'm like, well, tough titties. You know, I really do
6: you
9: believe.
6: You sound like my parents.
9: You saved the money. You earned the money. Use it on your life, right? That's what superannuation is for. They've actually put legislation in place for the purpose of superannuation, to give you a dignified retirement. It's not to give your kids a lovely life.
6: I think this is what's really interesting about it, because I think also when it comes to my parents who are in the boomers generation, so their parents were of the generation where super didn't exist. So what that meant was, and when they retired, they were more up against it. And so I have a feeling that it was then on my parents to help prop them up in their retirement, or when they needed some cash, if, you know, some sort of emergency with the car or the house or the health even. And so maybe that shaped the view then that, you know, that's what they had to do for their parents who didn't have the little super nest egg there. So now it's, as you say, it's my time. I'm going to spend my money that I've had put away and travel in my parents' case. Just travel.
9: Yeah, and good on them, because they've worked for that, they've saved for that for decades. And if we don't hand this generation the opportunity to live life while they're well, while they're young and well and fit in their 60s and 70s, they're going to get to their 80s and they're going to look back at the life they haven't lived yet and the pile of money in their bank account and go, well, I can't spend it now, right? I'm 80, I'm 85, my health and my mobility's gone, this money's just for aged care now. And, you know, the regret that people have when they know they had money but didn't use it is kind of sad too, right? So you've got to spend it while you're in good enough health to enjoy it. And we don't spend, like, whilst we might live to 90, we don't spend all of those years in ripping health.
6: Yep.
9: So, you know, I'm a bit of be the best cheer squad for your parents if you're younger and listening in, and say, get out there, you know, let me see your travel photos. Let me cheer you on. My dad's up in Indonesia right now on a cruise.
6: Oh, good on him.
9: They're having a lovely time. And what a great thing to be at 80. Still able to be doing that.
6: Beck, thank you for that. I appreciate your time. I think my parents are very firmly in your camp. I think I just look at them with envy and go, am I going to be able to afford that? Am I going to be able to afford to live that way when I retire, given how expensive everything is? Just got a text through. I don't plan to leave my kids an inheritance for the simple reason that I don't have any, and I'm not planning to leave someone else's kids an inheritance anytime soon either. 133-693 if you want to join the conversation on that. Coming up also, have you seen more moths around? The Bogong moth is springing back from extinction. We'll find out why and how you can track them in a moment.
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6: Jim has called through with a what's happening. What have you seen, Jim?
20: Four highway patrol cars just soon passed me on the Princess Highway heading to Hobbs Crossing. Something's going on.
6: Okay. Lights and sirens on?
20: Oh, yes, definitely.
6: Okay. Thank you for that, Jim. So highway patrol cars heading outbound towards Hoppers Crossing on the Princess Highway. Appreciate the tip. Now, I want to know if you've noticed hundreds of thousands, because there are a lot of them, of giant moths swarming across Australia's east coast. I ask because there's a story in The Age today about the Bogong moth making a comeback when it was previously listed as endangered in 2021. I got a photo from my brother last night. He reckons he had about 12 in his bedroom. Joining me now to discuss why the Bogong moth is making a comeback, why there are so many around at the moment, is Dr. Marissa Parrott, Senior Conservation Biologist with Zoos Victoria. Thank you for your time. For those who don't know, what does a Bogong moth look like and why are they here?
21: Bogong moths are a truly amazing species that is supposed to be here, and it's wonderful people are seeing these little animals. They're actually smaller than a lot of people think. They're only about an inch long, about the size of a 50-cent piece, and they only weigh a third of a gram, which is less than a Tic Tac. So it's quite a small, beautiful brown to grey moth, and they're distinctive. They have a dark stripe down each wing, and within that dark stripe, there are two lighter spots. One is circular, one is kidney-shaped. So you can tell what the Bogong moths look like. Sometimes they're in reasonable numbers too, which also helps to identify them.
6: What do they do? Because we're having a conversation here. Some people don't like moths. I don't mind them because I know they can't do anything to me in terms of sting me like other insects. What do they serve a purpose?
21: They're beautiful, gentle animals that are so important. You're right, they don't sting, they don't bite, they don't eat clothes, they don't cause any damage. They're actually really important pollinators. And every year, particularly across southeast Australia, although they are found in other states and territories, they will migrate up to 1,000 kilometres from their breeding grounds up to the Alps where they spend the summer. And then they migrate up to 1,000 kilometres back again. And on that journey, they pollinate beautiful plants like grevilleas, callistemons, other garden plants. They're great for gardeners, such good friends of ours. They're also the second biggest influx of nutrients into the alpine zone every year, beaten only by the sun. So they're critically important for soils, for plants, for animals, particularly for critically endangered animals, like the mountain pygmy possum, where they're a key spring food source that the possums wait for every year.
6: So you've now got a moth tracker, which I assume is to do with the big, big dip in population of the bogong moths that you saw a few years ago, and you want people to send pictures in.
21: That's right. Bogong moths used to arrive in numbers around 4 billion, and in 2017 to 2018, following that massive drought that we had, their numbers collapsed by around 99.5%. They were nearly undetectable. And so we want to learn as much as we can about these beautiful moths to help recover them and hopefully one day get them off that endangered species list so we've got far more of them. And everyone can help. All you need to do is, if you think you've seen one, take a photo, upload it to the Moth Tracker website. We'll identify it for you. So even if you're not sure, that's fine. And we'll pop it on our interactive map so you can check back and see if it was a bogong moth. We can gather data on when are they travelling, what are their numbers, where are they running into trouble or coming off their migration, and what does the season hold for the pygmy possums who may also need our help if those numbers do crash again.
6: Dr. Parrott, thank you so much for your time. That website is zoo.org.au/moth-tracker. So we should be friends of moths is the outcome of that conversation. I, like I said, personally don't have a great problem with them, but I know that some people just immensely dislike them. If you've seen them, 133-693, let us know. Have you noticed more around? They're on the East Coast, travelling towards New South Wales, so there are more there than in Victoria. But if you look at the interactive map, there are plenty of them. 133-693, 1 o'clock news is on the way.
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3: Good afternoon, it's James Padley from Transport Victoria. There's been a collision on the Princes Freeway outbound after Snides Road. Emergency services are on scene with speed and lane restrictions in place. Please follow their direction and pass with caution. Meanwhile, there's a breakdown on the Monash Freeway outbound after High Street. That's blocking a left-hand lane. Speeds are dropped to 40 with recovery crews on route. Please evade the overhead lane signals and merge early to reduce delays. There's also rolling works on the Monash Freeway inbound around Forster Road. That's blocking a left-hand lane as well with speeds dropped down to 40. Watch out for people working on the roadside.
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5: 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I can attest that I did see a sign from the council, but here's the thing. 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
6: Squeeze in a quick call before the news. Hello, Marty.
4: Oh, hi there. Yeah, story about Bogong Moss. I drove up to Dinner Plain on Thursday night. Stayed there for the weekend, for the long weekend. And the last 100 metres up from Bright to Mount Hotham, I had to slow down because there were so many Bogong Moths. It was like driving through a plague of them. It was. I still haven't cleaned them off the car. It was unbelievable. Never seen.
6: Have you seen anything so like it before in terms of those numbers?
4: When I was a kid, my dad, we lived in the country, and my dad said, you've got to come and see this, and we drove through a locust plague just to experience what it was like, and it was like that. It was just, I had to slow down because I couldn't see properly, so.
6: Marty, thank you for that. So driving from Bright to Mount Hotham and saw plenty of them. Well, they're tracking towards the east coast. Let us know if you've seen any. Coming up, it is the 1 o'clock news. After that, Daniel Burt is here, comedy writer. Got a couple of interesting topics to chat to, including, does anyone still have a calendar in their home? Are you someone that needs that reminder? Do you make your kids write on it just for all the activities to try and keep on top of life? 133-693 to join the conversation with Daniel Burt. 1 o'clock news coming up now.

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1: 22 degrees in Melbourne, cloudy tomorrow, a top of 23. It's 1 o'clock. Good afternoon. I'm Stephanie Wakluig. Three motorcyclists have been attacked in West Footscray on the same day by a group of thugs on motorbikes. The first victim's bike was found burnt out after he was assaulted. Another rider was hit with a wrench and robbed. The assault earlier this month escalated when a 27-year-old woman was punched, kicked, tasered and struck with a baton as her motorcycle was stolen. Police have released CCTV of the suspects. Senior Constable Thomas Menzies says they need to be caught.
2: Exceptionally violent offending. Not something that I've seen too much in my time in the police. Very confronting. It'd be quite a traumatic experience to go through for all of them.
1: The state government has been slammed for using decade-old road crash data to respond to Victoria's pothole crisis. TAC internal briefing documents reportedly advised Minister Steve Demopoulos last month that road defects rarely caused serious road accidents. But the Herald Sun reports the advice was based on a study conducted between 2014 and 2016. Shadow Roads Minister Danny O'Brien believes the government relied on old data because it didn't want the most accurate advice to be aired.
3: I think this is a government that will try and keep any data that particularly shows how bad our roads are. They'll keep that secret and keep it away from the public. But the driving public knows for sure exactly what's happening because we see it every day and our roads are in a terrible condition and no doubt it is a safety risk.
1: The Reserve Bank is widely tipped to hike interest rates when the board delivers its decision this afternoon. Market analysts believe rates will rise 25 basis points to hit a 15-year high of 4.6%. If the increase happens, it means homeowners will pay about $100 extra on average on the average mortgage. The Greens will hold a secret ballot this week to elect their second leader in just over a year. Federal politics reporter Nelson Scott.
4: Greens leader Larissa Waters is stepping down from the top job after a pre-existing kidney condition flared up. Senator Waters will take leave to focus on her health before returning to represent Queensland in the upper house. Greens parliamentarians will hold a secret vote later this week to choose her replacement. The front runners include Senators Maureen Faruqi, Sarah Hanson-Young and Nick McKim. The Greens' primary vote has remained steady amid One Nation surge, prompting internal frustration the party hasn't tapped into a populist left wave seen overseas. The Prime Minister has wished Senator Waters well in her recovery. Nelson Scott, Canberra.
1: In finance, the All Ords up 15 points, the dollar buying 70 US cents.
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1: Brisbane's Lord Mayor has presented Lions coach Chris Fagan with the keys to the city after guiding the club to a third straight AFL premiership. Thousands of fans chanting for the 65-year-old to chase a four-peat as he accepted the honour.
5: So who knows what next year will bring for the team, whether it'll be a four-peat or not, but we should be very, very happy with what they've done so far.
1: Fagan is still weighing up whether to continue coaching next season. The NRL is considering putting future grand finals up for sale. Chairman Peter Vlandis hinting at a shift away from Sydney.
6: There's a lot to play out, so I doubt very much we do a long-term agreement now because of the fact that it's such a valuable product.
1: And in the NFL, Chicago leads Philadelphia 27-7 in the fourth quarter. That's the latest news and sport.
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0: There's been a collision on the Princes Freeway outbound after Snides Road. Emergency services are attending with speed and lane restrictions in place. There's delays of roughly 15 minutes with our recovery crew also on scene. There's rolling works on the Monash Freeway inbound around Forster Road. The left lane's blocked there with speeds at 40. Please watch out for people working on the roadside if you're heading through. There's also works on the Western Freeway inbound approaching Leakes Road with delays of roughly 15 minutes pushing back towards Ferris Road. And public transport's the easiest way to and from the Melbourne Showgrounds from the Royal Show with hundreds of extra train and tram services running.
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5: Cloudy tomorrow, a top of 23 after an overnight low of 17. Thursday, rain increasing and 23. Friday, showers and 15. Saturday, showers a top of 17. On the bays, there is a strong wind warning for Port Phillip. Northerly winds, 22, 30 knots, waves around 1 metre. It's 22 at Sydenham, 23 at Brighton, in the city, 22 degrees. Stephanie Wackalowick, Melbourne's own 3AW.
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6: You're not afraid of romance.
7: Maurice Burway and Daniel Burt with you on 3AW Afternoons. Comedy writer, of course, who's come in here rocking a white linen shirt today. You feeling summery?
8: I look stunning. It's hot outside. I've got hay fever. We're on.
7: Oh, you and everyone else in Melbourne at the moment.
8: Exactly.
7: Now, this first topic, I saw it in the paper yesterday. The Australian Firefighters calendar is out. Now, you know the sexy firefighters calendar that comes out every year?
8: Mm.
7: It's got firefighters with an array of animals, and the funds go towards supporting animal rescues, disaster recovery and first responder programs. And it's not just in Australia. It's all over the world. And they've got five editions: dog, cat, horse, mixed animal and hero, which is the firefighters by themselves. And I've always thought it was interesting, like the process to pick these people, you know, how we determine who a hot fiery is. Is there a selection panel that goes out and peruses all the stations and says you, not you, you, you, and, you know, what qualifies? But anyway, calendars. Does anyone still have them? I'm curious if people actually still use calendars. I spoke to Heidi Murphy before we started this show. She said she did. What about you?
8: Well, I knew my last relationship was all over when my ex got a fiery calendar.
7: You had a problem with it.
8: You don't want to come home and see stunning, ripped, half-naked men holding two fluffy Pomeranians. And I can't compete with that in the middle of July.
7: You could try.
8: Not in the middle of July. I struggled with it. I mean, look, a lot of these fiery firemen in the count, it doesn't look fire safe.
7: No, it doesn't.
8: What is necessarily, I don't think oily pecs is a fire retardant.
7: No, and you know, they're in various states of undress and you know, all the advice that we give out when there are bushfires is wear covered.
8: Yes.
7: Oily.
8: Yeah.
7: Cover yourselves. Yeah, I mean, clearly it's a tongue-in-cheek thing, which does very well, actually, and has gone all over the world. But, you know, I'm someone that still likes a diary as opposed to a calendar. I think I've tried the calendar as in, you know, the whiteboard calendar inside a cupboard where I can just write down and, you know, wipe it off and then do the next month. But I've found that I've just neglected it.
8: By when? By like 2 weeks into Jan or?
7: No, when we got it, I enthusiastically did it for a few months and now it's just bare.
8: Yeah. Well, and then it becomes an albatross this sign.

0: of your own neglect and failure to look at. I'm with you. I don't have a calendar. I stick with my old method of where I just wait for my phone to ring and someone says, where are you?
1: You're
0: late.
1: Not here. Yeah.
0: Yeah. That works for me. I don't know. It's horses for courses, I suppose. But it's certainly, my mother has a calendar without any days on it. And that's purely, and she keeps it every year. And it's just to add the names of friends and loved ones who are deceased so she can remember the anniversary.
1: Oh, gosh, it's a death calendar.
0: It's a death calendar. That is not a calendar you'd want to be on.
1: Oh, dear. 133693 to our listeners, do you still have a calendar for other reasons?
0: Yeah.
1: We are having a conversation as well in here about, you know how there used to be calendars on, you'd go to the toilet and they'd be on the door while you were in there? And I always wondered, what am I meant to do with this? Is this just because I've got nothing else to do in this moment and so I might pay attention to it?
0: Perhaps, yeah. It's not a bad place to think about your own mortality.
1: But I just don't know. I just used to go, why is it there?
0: Yeah, it is true. I mean, I was looking at a calendar the other day and you learn things. I wouldn't have known that WA celebrated King's birthday on the Monday, the 28th of September.
1: Useful trivia.
0: Yeah. It's like, oh, yeah, what else is going on around the country?
1: Kim has given us a call. Hey, Kim.
2: That's hilarious because that's exactly what I'm going to talk about because mine is on the back of the toilet door.
1: And always has been in that spot?
2: Yeah, and to me it's like you go there every day so you know what's happening that day, and mine's mainly for birthdays though. So, you know, if you've forgotten someone's birthday and you're sitting there and you go, oh, there you go, it's such and such's birthday.
1: So this is a personal question, but when do you write on the calendar? Do you do it at a different time or do you just take a marker in with you when you're going to the bathroom?
2: No.
1: I just wonder, I'm like, we do a separate trip. We do a separate trip when we're actually writing things on the calendar.
2: When I get the calendar, I take the previous years down and just go through the whole year.
1: You do the whole year at once.
2: And okay. Yeah, so then I put it up.
1: That sounds a bit more practical than what I was thinking in my head. Don't you think, Daniel?
0: But you've struck with an idea. I'd want a toilet pen.
1: Oh, what, like hanging on the door?
0: Yeah, hanging on the door.
1: Off the string?
0: Send it to the lab at the end of the year.
1: Oh, no. No lab. You need a glove to go in with that, probably. Kim, thank you. Hi, Hayden.
3: Yeah, as I've got older, my brother came up with a fantastic idea about 15 years ago. So he puts all the kids on the calendar and obviously their birth dates. So it's great. You actually use your calendar as, you know, family, special family photos. And most importantly, you don't forget the kids' birthdays either.
1: See, this is the thing. So phones have obviously become a version of the calendar, but I still find I need something in writing in front of me to remember everything.
0: Mm. Oh, I agree. And I wonder, when you say photos, are these photos in the calendar? Is this a bespoke calendar?
3: So he goes to a company each year. He'll send me a text and it says, send me 10 or 12 special photos. And then the company actually literally puts the photos on the calendar. So it's actually win-win, you know, so, yeah.
0: Does the black sheep get February with the fewest days?
1: Oh, yeah.
3: Yeah. Yeah, well, that's right. So, you know, if your birthday's in November, you might get November, that sort of thing.
0: Oh,
3: it's good.
0: Nice.
1: Hayden, thank you for that. Yeah, it's a good idea. It's a good idea as a present. I've got, you know, photo books that people have printed for me. I got one of my friends gave me one after my wedding, just sort of took pictures of her own, then went and just got them printed into a book, which I appreciated. I feel like I'm just not I know this sounds ridiculous because a calendar is there to make you organised, but I am then not organised enough to fill it out.
0: Yes. Well, you say appreciate it. Doesn't sound like you hung it up.
1: No.
0: Doesn't mean it wasn't valued and loved.
1: No, I did. I hung mine inside the pantry, so I didn't go for the toilet.
0: Yeah.
1: So 133693, do you have one? Where do you hang it? Because Kim's gone for the back of the toilet door and fills it out before it is placed in there. I went for the pantry thinking that, you know, we open it all the time, but I've just, and then my kids found the markers and drew all over it.
0: So really?
1: That's part of the other reason why, because I bought the whiteboard one. So
0: okay.
1: They found the duster thingy and the markers and drew all over it.
0: Vandalized over your own calendar.
1: Yeah. So, I mean, it probably wasn't the best idea on my part. And with Daniel Burt, comedy writer, taking your calls on calendars, the other topic I wanted to discuss with you is celebrity endorsements. And this has come from a story in the New Zealand Herald about someone who's decided to, you know, rank all of the various wines, liqueurs that celebrities have put out there, wondering if they're actually any good,
0: yeah,
1: or if it's just purely because it's got someone's name attached to it that people might buy these bottles of whatever. Can you think of any celebrity endorsements that have actually influenced you where you've gone, ah, I'm going to get that?
0: I think, well, there was one time, Shane Warne, ages ago, obviously, was selling, or he put his name to iron-free chinos.
1: Iron-free chinos?
0: Maybe for Just Jeans. And I bought the iron-free chinos. In the ad, he was throwing an iron off a cliff. It was very dangerous. And I bought these iron-free chinos, and I've never had an item of clothing that required more ironing than these iron-free chinos.
1: I was about to say that. I think that's a total myth. My husband went for some of the iron-free shirts.
0: Yeah.
1: And they're just a bit more like cardboard. It doesn't mean you can't iron them ever.
0: Mm.
1: They're just, the texture's just a bit different, so they're not as creased.
0: Yes. Yeah, they're uncomfortable is the main feature.
1: Okay, so you went for the iron-free chinos.
0: Because I'm warning.
1: Didn't work.
0: Because of Warnie.
1: Because of Warnie.
0: Yeah. I mean, there was a... Todd Woodbridge is selling automatic lawnmowers.
1: Yep.
0: He's put his name to automatic lawn. I like Todd Woodbridge. He's got enough time to mow his own lawn.
1: The ones that I can think of, and these are a while ago, I reckon Mark Taylor would have sold a lot of Fujitsus and the George Foreman grill.
0: Oh, yeah.
1: There were so many people that ended up with a George Foreman grill.
0: Mm. Well, I mean, it's very rare that a product actually has the celebrity's name in the product.
1: So that's true. That's true. And it was very distinctive. My one is that when I was on a trip in France, at the time, Brad Pitt and Angelina Jolie were still together.
0: Mm.
1: And they had a vineyard there, and they produced some rosé, I think it was.
0: Mm-hmm.
1: And I happened to be at that vineyard, and I thought, I'm going to buy a bottle of that.
0: Yeah.
1: Just because it was them.
0: Well, when in Rome, I suppose.
1: I mean, they're not together anymore, but I've still got the bottle. I actually haven't
0: kept the bottle.
1: I haven't drunk it yet. So it's probably terrible now.
0: What are you waiting for?
1: Well, I probably ruined it.
0: Yeah.
1: It's not like a red where you should just, you know, certain reds just hold on the shelf.
0: Well, you got to get a new calendar and mark this date.
1: Maybe that's what I need a calendar for. 133-693, let us know if you've still got one. Where do you hang it? And celebrity endorsements that have convinced you to buy something. 133-693, Daniel Burt and Laura Spurway on 3AW Afternoons.
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1: You got a barbecue with it.
0: Amazing.
1: Not a bad deal.
0: And the aircon is tasty.
1: Who
0: knew?
1: Tasty.
0: Someone should check the vent.
1: Mark Taylor, our Fujitsu ambassador turned diving commentator. Text coming through. I'm going to make sure my toilet door calendar is on the right month. So we're getting people to be proactive with their calendars. Hi, Derek.
13: How are you going?
1: Good, thanks.
13: That's good. I just wanted to let you know my wife produces a calendar every year. As we travel around Australia, she takes her photos, and then just before Christmas, she produces two calendars, one for the family with all the birth dates on it and all the pretty pictures and everything that she's taken around Australia, and another one for friends that doesn't have birthdays on it.
1: So that's all as a Christmas gift?
13: Yes.
1: Yeah, that's lovely. Yes. That's lovely. And how many does she make?
13: Probably about 20.
1: 20.
13: Probably about 20 in the end, I think she ends up doing,
1: Yeah, that's a really nice, Derek. No, personal touch, I suppose, taking all the photos yourself.
0: Well, yeah, also a lot of holidays. Every single year you're going around the country.
13: Well, more than once a year. As we go, we travel and during the year, every few months we go away. And
1: this is the couple that's spending the inheritance, as per our previous conversation. Good on you, Derek.
0: Wow, brilliant.
1: And good on your wife too. Hello, Lynn.
14: Hi, guys. I get two calendars every Christmas. I'm an Elvis fan, so I get two. Honey Bun, the husband, he's an AC/DC fan. So I get him an AC/DC one to hang out in the man shed. And I get the two Elvis ones, one for down at my desk down the back of the house, and the other one goes in the guest toilet on the back of the door. But my granddaughter last week stayed, and she came out of the toilet and she said, "Nanny, it's still on May. You haven't changed it over."
1: I was going to say, that's a lot of maintenance, three calendars.
14: Yeah, well, I don't go in the guest toilet, so I forget all about it.
0: Do we get to see different eras of Elvis? Is there Fat Elvis? Is there Vegas Elvis?
1: Fat Elvis.
14: Everything, which I like, and my favourite part of his career, I suppose, was the Aloha in Hawaii, sort of that era from 68 onwards. But I don't mind some of the early ones. I'm trying to hunt down one. I do want one on a Bruce Springsteen, but I can never find them.
1: Lynn, thank you. Calendar collector there.
0: Yeah.
1: Maybe someone can let us know where you can find a Bruce Springsteen one. Glenn's called in with a what's happening. What's going on, Glenn?
15: I'm just driving into town on the M3, the Eastern Freeway. Those going southbound, the boom gates at the Mulla Mulla Tunnel is down. And the traffic is at a standstill. So if they can get off prior to Springvale Road, if they're going southbound, it will ease congestion. But at the moment, the people that are stuck there at the
1: tunnel
15: aren't moving anywhere.
1: Glenn, thank you for that. So boom gates down on the Eastern Freeway at the Mulla Mulla Tunnel, and that is heading southbound. Get off if you can before there, because they're not up. We'll have to find out why. Maybe they're stuck. We'll have to find out what's going on with them. Thank you for that, Glenn. Hello, Brad.
16: Yeah, how you going? We've got some Kylie Minogue wine, and my partner reckons it's fantastic, so she buys that quite regularly now, so I'm not too sure who it's made by, but it might even be the DeBortley. But, she thinks it's pretty good.
1: So you got it because it was Kylie wine? Like, that's what convinced you to buy it?
16: Well, that's what my partner got it anyway. Yeah. I'm not that big on the wine, but she reckons it's not a bad drop.
1: Well, there you go.
16: So
1: that's one that tastes all right than the Kylie one.
0: Did you crack one out during the grand final?
16: I think she did. I don't drink the wine, but yeah, I have a few beers instead. But yeah, I think she had a couple.
1: Brad, thank you for that. Yeah. Hi, Frank.
17: Yeah, one that always sticks in my head was Paul Newman and his spaghetti sauce. Remember that?
1: Ah, yes.
17: And that was really, and it was good stuff too. It was good, nice sauces he had with that as well. So it was well worth buying it, you know.
1: It was an interesting track to go down, wasn't it? The salad dressing route. It's very niche.
0: Well, why did he, do you know why, was he heavily involved, Paul Newman, was he in the lab testing the flavours, or did he just whack his face on it?
17: I think he just whacked his face. No, he did, he had his own recipe, he definitely had his own recipe, and no, he was right into cooking. That was one of his little sidelines. He liked cooking, and he created that that sauce and salad dressing, yes. It was one of his concoctions.
1: I think you can still get them, actually.
17: Yeah, you still can buy them. Yeah, yep. That's right. Yeah.
1: I think you can still get them. Thank you for that, Frank. Hey, Stuart.
18: Hi. Yeah, with Paul Newman's, he donated all the money to charity, and he made it for people because he kept getting asked for it by people who visited him. But the one I was ringing up about was Top Gun, all the pilots, including Tom Cruise, of course, wearing Ray-Bans.
1: Oh, yes.
18: And I think I've had Ray-Bans ever since.
1: Possibly one of the, and this is another one, the sort of product placement in movies, isn't it? So clever.
18: Yeah, oh, yeah.
1: So clever. No, and they're still a top seller, Ray-Bans. There's so many people that still have Ray-Bans. And it would have been, yeah, Tom Cruise with the aviator that started it, I guess.
0: Do they know if it's, does the Royal Australian Air Force support their pilots wearing Ray-Bans?
1: Yeah.
18: Well, they wear them too.
1: It's a sunglass of choice for pilots, I think, is what we're getting at. Stuart, yeah. That's a good one. Thank you for that. Yeah, iconic. Yeah. Iconic. I wonder whether that is actually, it makes me think of my friend who flies light planes. It has a license for light planes. Casually, so he's not a commercial pilot, but definitely has a pair of Ray-Bans. So he has gone, that's the look that I need to have.
0: Mm.
1: And he's got one joke that he's told me in the past, which is, how do you know that there's a fighter pilot in the room?
0: How?
1: They'll tell you.
0: You're right. Like a vegan?
1: Do you think it's the same?
0: Possibly. Oh, I'd like to see the fighter pilot vegan Venn diagram.
1: Oh, man. Oh, dear. Hello, Nick.
19: Yeah, g'day. Again, it's probably more product placement, and when you can actually go and buy them, as a 16-year-old, I bought a Swiss Army knife just because MacGyver had one in every episode, and I'm still waiting to find a nuclear weapon I can disarm with it. So, yeah.
1: I mean,
19: it was a ripper.
1: Another really good product placement, potentially not something that you could do all the things with that MacGyver could do, but yeah, it's interesting that, but characters like that and like the Tom Cruise with the Ray-Bans that just made these products go off.
0: Oh, absolutely. Did you burn any ants with the magnifying glass at least?
19: No, I didn't have that special one, mate. I had the basic one. I think it had a couple of knives, a bottle opener and a cork, and that was about all I could afford.
0: We all remember that special MacGyver ant burning
1: episode.
0: They're
1: expensive, the Swiss Army
0: knives. Oh, they really do. They set you back. And you can't travel with them really anyway.
1: No.
0: So you're landlocked.
1: You're landlocked. Nick, thank you for that. I think, though, I remember going to Switzerland on one of my trips to Europe when I was backpacking or something, and they still, from what I remember, sell them everywhere.
0: Okay, I'm pleased.
1: As in one of those, this is one of our finest exports kind
0: of thing. Well, I hope so, and I hope that maybe the tweezer quality is improved.
1: In Switzerland?
0: Well, in the Swiss Army knife tweezers.
1: Okay,
0: yeah.
1: So that was the one feature that was
0: I was
1: great.
0: A little bit underwhelmed.
1: Okay, okay. Well, let us know if the tweezer feature is improving. Swiss Army. We've covered so many subjects, Daniel Burt.
0: I know, it's insane. I also, Steve Buscemi, he's been doing the Telstra ads, which makes, I remember when I was in Slovenia and I saw Kevin Spacey doing ads for like a Slovenian bank.
1: That's odd.
0: Yes. And so Steve Buscemi is our Kevin Spacey. And then the punchline of the ad is freaking Telstra.
1: Is it?
0: Yes. I'm sure Telstra ad people know what they're doing.
1: I think that'll work.
0: Yeah.
1: I do.
0: Yeah, right.
1: I mean, I'm not Russell Howcroft. Maybe I need to get Russ's vibe on it, but it's one of those things where I'm like, I actually don't mind that.
0: Yeah, well, I'm into it. It'd be nice if Steve Buscemi was doing Australian movies instead of our ads, but it's, he's hiding in Australia. get making his little coin, his ad coin.
1: Makes you wonder why he's hiding.
0: Yeah.
1: Anyway, that's another topic that we probably don't have time to get into. Thank you so much
0: for coming in.
1: Been a pleasure. Daniel Burt, comedy writer. Oh, we've had fun taking all of your calls on the various subjects that we've spoken about. Steph Wacklewick is in the studio with the news headlines. But, Steph, have you ever been influenced into buying something by a celebrity?
20: Every day.
1: What is it? What are the...
20: Clothes, makeup, skincare,
1: okay.
20: Shoes, jewellery, handbags, hair, you know, getting my hair done a certain way.
1: Okay, so it's more what don't we, what aren't we influenced by? Oh, Steph, get him to give you a pay rise. You need all of that. You're a newsreader. What's going on in the news?
20: It's hard work being a gal. Laura, the state government maintains doctors know the government is on their side. As they prepare to strike on Thursday, doctors will walk off the job for 4 hours across Victoria's entire public hospital system over what they're describing as unsafe working conditions. A man's been charged with manslaughter over a fatal assault at a workplace in Ravenhall in 2024. A 59-year-old man was struck with a piece of wood as he fell backwards and hit his head on concrete. A 65-year-old man was arrested this morning. He had left the country. The Prime Minister says his engagement with OpenAI has been constructive following that major cyber attack. The tech giant has apologised after one of its agents breached 4 government websites, including Medicare. And Tim Taranto, the red-hot favourite to win Richmond's Best and Fairest vote count tonight.
1: Thank you, Steph. Mm-hmm. Yes, it is BNF week where all the clubs book them for after the grand final, even though they then have to wait 5 weeks or whatever it is after being eliminated and holding the BNFs. Doggies one is tomorrow night, I know. It'll be interesting to see what happens there. Maybe Ed Richards will break Bond Street. We'll have to wait and see what happens. Thank you, Steph. Coming up, I want to know, where are Melbourne's longest standing roadworks? Have you had roadworks going on near you or on your commute where you're just wondering, is the end insight? Is there a road or location that is under construction and it is never ending? 133-693. We'll be back in a moment.
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22: Good afternoon. It's James Padley from Transport Victoria. There's been a collision on the Princes Freeway outbound after Snides Road. Emergency services are on scene with speed and lane restrictions in place. Please follow their direction and pass with caution. There's also been a collision in Bundoora on Plenty Road outbound approaching Greenwood Drive with recovery crews attending and speed set to 40. Not too far away in Watsonia. There's also been a collision on Watsonia Road travelling southbound. That's just before Greenwood for road. The left lane's blocked there with recovery crews en route. Please watch out for people outside of their vehicles. And a section of Bulleen Road is closed between Manningham Road and Thompson Road over the school holidays for North East Link Works.
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24: Here's Will Ashcroft. He got the handball away and then got it back. Will Ashcroft. He's off to the races with 2 bounces. A third. He runs a 60. A 4. He steps inside 50. He gets the handball to Morris. Morris will snap.
23: Thanks to Macca's 3AW, this Premiership football.
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1: 24 to 2, the C word, construction. Now, if you live or work in Melbourne's northeast, there's a pretty good chance that the words roadworks, road closures, northeast link have become part of your everyday vocab. This week, there's another major phase of this massive project. Almost 1,000 tonnes of steel is being lifted into place as part of the construction of the new Yarralink Green Bridge. Now, that's a big piece of infrastructure that will eventually help pedestrians, cyclists connect to parts of the parklands over the northeast link. But that's going to be some pretty significant disruption. There's major closures and lane restrictions across Melbourne's northeast, including around Bulleen Road and Manningham Road. And that means motorists are having to find alternative routes for the freight industry. That's really tricky. So how much congestion is this going to lead to? And maybe the bigger question, the short-term disruption that we're experiencing, will it help deliver a better freight network when the northeast link is finally finished? Joining us now is the CEO of the Victorian Transport Association, Peter Anderson. Peter, thanks for your time.
7: Good afternoon, Laura.
1: This is a massive job, this one, 1,000 tonnes of steel being lifted into place. For people who don't live around there, what's exactly happening and how much disruption will that bring?
7: Well, this is another piece of the jigsaw puzzle in terms of creating a ring road around Melbourne that'll mean that we'll have less trucks going through the inner workings of the transport system within Melbourne itself. So we're looking forward to this project being completed, and this is just another one of those steps upon which we have to put up with some of this disruption, because in the future our lives will be a lot better.
1: I think this is it's a very overarching question, but how many construction projects of this nature actually finish to time or to schedule?
7: Well, that's the thing. It's always difficult when if product isn't available, if people aren't available. Resources are always hard to predict in any construction environment, but the thing is that this project seems to be travelling according to schedule, and it's actually moving along fairly well. Of course, the hard part it is for the residents in the area there now, because they're putting up with the disruption in terms of the block roads and the detours and the continual trucks going through in the construction process.
1: So when something like this happens and you've got those thousands of trucks and commercial vehicles coming through Melbourne that can't actually get on the routes they need to get to when this closure or this steel is being delivered, what do they do? What does it mean for freight operators?
7: Well, at the moment, there's a lot of disruption, and people it's costing the industry a lot more than what it normally would to have to make alternate routes and changing timetables and schedules and not meeting other customers' expectations. However, the payback will be later on when this project is completed, and the industry will be able to get around from one side of Melbourne to the other without traveling through inner Melbourne.
1: So the North East Link, it's meant to take up to, I think it's 15,000 trucks a day off local roads and then reduce travel times by up to 35 minutes. How many of these projects actually deliver the outcomes or the numbers that they propose or that they say they're going to deliver?
7: Well, we estimated when this project first came about, I'm keeping in mind the VTA and the RACV campaigned very heavily to get this project taken on by the government at the time, especially just after they'd cancelled the East-West Link. We took this on as the number one project after that, upon which we believe about 30 to 40% of all heavy vehicles which currently go through the tunnels will actually go around Melbourne from east to west and west to east. And we think that's a huge productivity improvement for the industry.
1: We're asking our listeners, you know, where are Melbourne's longest standing roadworks? Have you got some in your area that just seem to be progressing at a snail's pace? 133693. Sue has contacted us off air and says that the Monash Freeway and Clyde Road in Berwick, that's been under construction for 12 years. From your perspective, where is Melbourne's longest road closure or roadworks? 12 years is a long time.
7: That's a very hard one to answer, Laura. I wish I could answer that honestly, but the thing is that the real pressure for the industry is to be able to find those alternate routes. We want every construction project to be finished as quickly as it can be, of course, but certain factors get in the way. I receive at least a dozen notices a day of different closures and disruptions to roads. And that information is also available publicly, both on the VicRoads website and the VTA's website. But the thing is that the real issue is that there's a lot of work going on around Melbourne at all times to try and fix some of the roads that we've got, even though we do have a lot of problems with condition of general roads.
1: Peter, thank you for your time.
7: Thanks, Laura.
1: Peter Anderson there, CEO of the Victorian Transport Association. 133693. Where are the longest standing roadworks in Melbourne around your joint on your commute? Can you beat Sue, who's got one near her place that's been in the making for 12 years? We've got a couple of nominations from the studio here, the corner of Spencer and Flinders Street. Yep, that's around the corner from where we work. They've been there at least a year. Another on the Eastern Freeway near Bulleen Road, the M80 Western Ring Road, M80 Western Ring Road. For me, I would have said, I mean, it's a little bit better now, Footscray Road. When that was all being designed, the Westgate Tunnel, that took forever. There's a couple of level crossings near me which have been going on for ages. One, which was slated for removal, has now had that sign removed. This is one in Yarraville. It's very, very congested, very risky level crossing, has now had the sign removed, which makes me think perhaps they've just given up on trying to do that because it's going to be too difficult. 133693, long-standing roadworks in your area. Let us know. We've got a text coming through as well. You can send one of those, 0477 693 693. Mark from Euroa says, all the trucks will pay through the nose with tolls. They won't have a choice. Well, that's always the debate, isn't it? We take trucks off the main roads. We save ourselves the commute time. Perhaps there's some environmental factors associated as well with the wear and tear and the conditions of the roads too, but they're never for free. Hi, Gary.
8: Yes, g'day. Look, I'm calling actually not so much about roads, but this is a council thing which I reported 2 months ago. We've had an upgrade. It's only an upgrade. There was already plumbing there for a public toilet in Elstonwick next to the post office. And it's been going for like 4 or 5 months or more. The toilet building's been built already. It's all completed and it's still surrounded by fencing. And it just remains like that in an unfinished state. It says the door and the lock on one of the doors isn't working. And it's been sitting for... And I reported this to council 2 months ago. And they said how shocking it was. And they're going to get onto it and da-da-da. Nothing. Absolutely nothing. I had a pregnant lady today was looking at it. And I told her, go to the library. There's a bathroom there. But it's just disgraceful. How much is this costing us?
1: So is it Elstonwick Council?
8: Yeah, definitely. Oh, it comes on the
1: Glen Iris. Glen Iris, yep, of course. Yeah, look, I wonder whether it's just they've done the construction building side of it, but they haven't gotten around to the plumbing, perhaps. That is annoying, though. At least there's a library near there where you can go. Not ideal, but at least there's something there. Gary, thank you for your call. If you've got any roads that you've seen around your place that have been under construction for a long time, let us know if you can beat Sue's nomination of 12 years. That is a very long time to be inconvenienced. I mean, the Northeast Link, yes, there will be tolls associated. I think inevitably there'll be a lot of people in favour of the truck traffic moving around Melbourne rather than through it. I'm in the West. There's a lot of truck traffic there that they've been trying to divert for a very long time. Can't say I've seen the number of trucks off some of the roads that were meant to be off the roads when the Westgate Tunnel opened, but that could be a toll passing on the cost operator thing, of course, as Mark texted about. 133-693, 1:45 on 3AW Afternoons.
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1: Scott Phillips joins us from Motley Fool Finance. Scott, all eyes on the RBA. They're likely to raise rates in 45 minutes.
19: Laura, they are, unfortunately. I mean, every economist surveyed by Bloomberg, that's 29 people, all four big banks. The bond market reckons there's a 95% chance. I'm not going to say this is a done deal, mate. The RBA is wrong-footed, the so-called experts before, but the reality is the circumstances are very clear. The Reserve Bank Governor, Michelle Bullock, has made two speeches. They had one from the Deputy Governor, one from the Assistant Governor. They had done everything other than tell us it's going to happen. So it'd be a remarkable surprise if we don't have rates up today. We have inflation out tomorrow. It's terrible timing, but that's expected to be possibly 4%, even over 4%. So the Reserve looking at this and going, guys, we've got no other choice in all likelihood. Again, I'm not going to make any promises or predictions, but I don't think there's been a more likely rate increase in ages. And then, of course, the question turns to what happens next. HSBC and a couple other big banks, UBS, I think it is, saying they expect a follow-up one in November, just 6 weeks later. Most are saying probably, if not then, sometime early next year, unless inflation turns tail. So it's a pretty ordinary set of events, unfortunately, for anyone with a mortgage, small business people as well, by the way, using home loans to secure their businesses. It's going to be a tough pill to swallow today if the RBA does, as expected, and increases rates by 0.25%.
1: Scott, thank you for that, I think. Scott Phillips, Motley Fool Finance there. Yeah, we'll bring you that decision when it's handed down at 2:30. Back to your calls, 133-693. Hey, Ross.
20: Yes, I'm just ringing up. You're talking about people not having wills and also doing beneficiaries. I used to be a bank manager, and a lot of times we had people come in, they'd have arguments because they haven't had that difficult conversation with their parents about whether they want to be buried or cremated and whereabouts they want to be buried. And because they don't have that discussion with their parents, even though they have a will, which says, gives all the other information for finance.
1: Yep, so another conversation that you probably should have if you can. And some people won't be comfortable with those conversations, but it does make sense. My parents have already told me, you know, what they want, and I respect that, you know, when the time comes. Thank you for that, Ross. That's good advice, even if it's not, you know, very cheerful lunchtime conversation, but it is important. Hi, Philip.
21: Yeah, hi. Heidi, it's Heidi, isn't it?
1: It's Laura.
21: Oh, Laura, sorry about that. I've just been in, we moved to Don Valley about 4 years ago and we've got a dirt road out the front. The bitumen finishes at our driveway and our house is only 50, 60 metres long, I suppose, what a normal block is. And then from the end of our house, they're all on 10 and 15 acre blocks. So the houses are miles off the street. But we're the last house on this road that is dirt. Now, people come past us at 50, 80, 100 kilometres an hour, whatever they feel like it, and they fill our house with dust. Summertime, we can hardly live here. Our grandchildren come at Christmas time, and we just can't sit, we can't do anything with the dust. But the good thing is the road behind us is a dirt track, and it is fully bituminized, and I don't know why. I don't know what politician must have lived there 10 years ago.
1: Someone lived there.
21: Because this road hardly gets used, but it's fully bitumined. Ours, no, 100 yards, that's all I've got to do. And I've said to them, put a speed hump in, please,
1: or
21: I'll go and
1: down.
21: Dig a hole myself.
1: Philip, that's deeply annoying. That's deeply annoying. And it would be very hard. It'd be a big task to get the council to bituminise. I think it's a new word that I've learnt, bituminise or whatever you said, the road outside the front of your place. Hopefully you get somewhere with that. But yeah, I've no doubt that someone in a high place or with connections must have lived there previously if they managed to get the other one done. Hello, Andrew.
22: Good afternoon, Laura. I was just reading about wills and giving away money to your kids and that sort of stuff.
1: Yeah, go ahead.
22: I'm in my second marriage. I'm 63 and my wife was probably a little bit nervous about being in the second marriage and where all the money would go to. So I found someone up north that did the will. She absolutely did a brilliant job. It only cost $700 for both of us. And she asked the right questions and we just sat there and agreed. And when it comes to inheritance, when you pass away, so of course everything goes to my wife as it should. And then whatever's left goes to the kids.
1: Yep. So, but you've got spending plans, it sounds like.
22: I'm not going to be wealthy, but I'll have enough super. But it's all about us.
1: Yeah.
22: The kids, I'd like to think my kids are, we taught our kids to be stand on their own two feet and be self-sufficient. So, yeah, so they should be smart enough. And my oldest daughter, she's 36 and she's richer than me already.
1: Interesting.
22: So
1: I can't say the same about myself, but what does your daughter do? Maybe I need to switch professions.
22: She works for the council.
1: Oh, okay. That's not what I was expecting. Yeah. Maybe if cash cow councils, perhaps. Andrew, thank you for that. Yeah, I think there's a lot of people who deserve to do what they want in retirement, worked hard all your life, looked after your kids if you've had them, paid for everything, which is not cheap as we do know. Andrew, congratulations. You've won a double pass to the Melbourne Caravan and Camping Leisure Fest 2026. 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
2: 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Got something you want to say? 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
3: Good afternoon. It's James Padley from Transport Victoria. We're still seeing outbound delays on the Princes Freeway following a vehicle collision after Snides Road. Emergency services remain on scene with speeds dropped down to 40. Please pass with caution if you are heading through. Meanwhile, the left lane's closed outbound on the Burwood Highway through Ferntree Gully due to a vehicle collision at Station Street. Emergency crews are also attending there with speeds dropped down to 40. In Bundura, there's been a collision on Plenty Road outbound approaching Greenwood Drive with recovery crews having just arrived. And there's a collision in Watsonia on Watsonia Road southbound approaching the Greensboro Highway with the left lane closed there.
2: Like you, we love getting stuck into the day, engaging with you on the matters that shape our city and our daily lives. 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
1: 2 o'clock news, just a couple of minutes away. Julie, welcome to the show.
23: Hi. With your super, you've got to ensure that the beneficiaries are well noted, because there's two types of beneficiaries, the binding and a non-binding, which can be confusing. If it's a non-binding, it can be challenged by someone. If it's binding, it can't be challenged. So people need to make themselves aware of their super and the beneficiaries and who they want their super to go to. So it's a lot of people get caught out because they don't have the right nomination as a binding or non-binding, which is confusing, but people need to check.
1: Yep,
23: that's
1: Julie,
23: my
1: they do.
23: Little recommendation.
1: Thank you for that advice. Yeah, I had a situation where I've got a friend who was due to get some money from someone's super, but the beneficiary was incorrect, went to a whole estate situation and got very, very messy. Well, we'll have Michelle Galvin in here to answer all of your wealth questions if you have more after 2:30. Also, after the 2 o'clock news, What farewell shows or tours have you been to? Rod Stewart, Sir Rod Stewart, is going around again at 81 years old, saying this will definitely be his last tour. We're at 81. I'm surprised he's even giving it a crack, but sounds like he's still up to it. Have you been to someone's farewell show? Did you give yourself an option to go and see them thinking you'd never see them again? 133-693. Look forward to taking your calls and speaking to Jane Gazzo about this after 2 o'clock.
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8: 22 degrees in Melbourne, cloudy tomorrow, a top of 23. It's 2 o'clock. Good afternoon. I'm Stephanie Wackloig. The state government maintains doctors know the government is on their side despite plans for a statewide strike. Doctors will walk off the job for 4 hours on Thursday across Victoria's entire public hospital system and rally outside Parliament over unsustainable working hours. The union representing doctors says despite over 14 months of negotiations, the state government has failed to address any of their concerns. Government Minister Tim Richardson says negotiations remain ongoing.
9: And we see across government, the Carroll Labor government, leaning in to support the people that support Victorians the most. And so we'll do everything we can to make sure that doctors get a good deal into the future as well. But I want to give them a shout out because they know that a Carroll Labor government is on their side, investing in our hospitals, our nurses, our midwives.
8: A woman who was kicked, tasered and hit with a baton by a group of motorcyclists during a violent attack at West Footscray says she wants the cowards caught as police make a public appeal to find the offenders. The 27-year-old was left with serious injuries. She says she was frightened and left on her own when she was targeted earlier this month.
10: No one got out of their vehicles to help me and I was left in the middle of the road. People started driving off straight away. I was just scared I would be left there by myself with no phone, no motorbike, no way of contacting anybody.
8: On the same day, two other motorcyclists were also believed to have been attacked by the same group on motorcycles. The first victim's bike was found burnt out after he was set upon. The other rider was hit with a wrench and robbed. Police have released CCTV of the suspects. A man has been charged with manslaughter over a fatal assault at a workplace in Ravenhall in 2024. A 59-year-old man was struck with a piece of wood, causing him to fall backwards and hit his head on concrete. He was taken to hospital but didn't survive his injuries. A 65-year-old man was arrested this morning at Sunshine. After leaving the country following the attack, he'll face court today. The Prime Minister says his engagement with OpenAI has been constructive following a major cyber attack. The tech giant has apologised after one of its agents breached 4 government websites, including Medicare. OpenAI's Chief Strategy Officer will appear before a parliamentary committee into artificial intelligence next week. Anthony Albanese says investigations into the incident are still underway.
11: OpenAI have been very constructive and open in engaging in that process, and I welcome that. Artificial intelligence can improve economic growth, improve our productivity, but there are risks.
8: In finance, the All Ords up 5 points this hour.
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8: Dane Zorko has received an almighty cheer from the Lions faithful at a Premiership Celebration Day with fans in Brisbane. The 37-year-old finished equal second in Norm Smith medal voting, admitting on stage he saved his best form for the grand final.
12: Well, I did nothing else for the rest of the year. I spent a few games on the sidelines, so I had plenty of energy, but what an incredible effort by our boys on the weekend.
13: Now, you've signed on. You're going to stick around for another year as well.
12: I'm reconsidering that right now.
13: So the body's not holding up all right.
12: Oh, it's going okay.
8: Coach Chris Fagan was presented with the keys to the city by the Brisbane Lord Mayor after guiding the Lions to a third straight flag. And injured paceman Kagiso Rabada has been named in the Proteas 18-man squad for Australia's test tour of South Africa. Their star bowler has been sidelined with a hamstring injury. That's the latest news and sport.
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3: Cloudy tomorrow, a top of 23 after an overnight low of 17. Thursday, rain increasing and 23. Friday, showers and 15. Saturday, showers, a top of 17. On the bays, there is a strong wind warning for Port Phillip. Northerly winds, 20-30 knots, waves around 1 metre. It's 22 at Heidelberg, 25 in Point Cook, in the city, 22 degrees. Stephanie Wackalowick, Melbourne's own 3AW.
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5: Some soft rock for you on 3AW Afternoons with good reason. Because rocker Sir Rod Stewart has confirmed that his upcoming tour at the age of 81, if you don't mind, will be his last. So he's had a couple of health issues recently, but he shared the news on his social media and wrote, well, here we go, one last time. So we're kicking off the final hour of the show by asking 133-693, which farewell tours have you been to? Now, joining me is Jane Gazzo, music journalist, who I'm guessing might have been to a couple. She's going to chat about the great farewell tours. Jane, thank you for coming on.
6: Thanks, Laura. What I've learnt is farewell tours are fast becoming, well, not often meaning farewell.
5: Yeah, I would agree with that. I reckon I've been to two John Farnham farewell tours.
6: Well, that's an interesting one, because in 2002, of course, he said, it's the last time, and he labelled that tour the last time. But it was the last time of, I guess, going on the road. It was retiring from life on the road, not necessarily retiring from ever playing ever again. And, of course, we saw him back in 2009 at the Palais, and then 2015 when he teamed up with Livy for the Two Strong Hearts tour.
5: Yeah, so there's the artists that sort of advertise it as a farewell tour. There's the artists that don't, and you don't realise that's what it is until after you've seen it. Have you been to any of those?
6: Oh, look, I've been to many farewell tours. And like you said, Laura, I've basically labelled them into three types of farewell tours. There's the genuine I am done touring, which we saw from Elton John. His farewell Goodbye Yellow Brick Road tour, absolutely brilliant. Then there's the farewell to this era tour. So a lot of artists genuinely mean at the time that they're done touring, and then they get home, they have a rest, they realise they miss performing, and then they think, actually, I do fancy playing another 20 shows, I'll do some more. Ozzy Osbourne springs to mind, and countless other artists. And then, of course, there's that marketing farewell tour. You know, this is the one that I think fans are suspicious of, because, final tours create urgency. It's like, oh, God, this is my last chance to see them. For example, there was a great 70s punk rock band called The Damned that recently played Melbourne shows, marketed as their final ever tour. And I spoke to the guitarist and I said, God, how does this feel for you? You know, they're in their late 70s, final tour. And he went, oh, no, that's just marketing. We'll be back. We'll be back in 2 years. You just wait, love.
5: So yeah, right. So they've duped us all. Rod Stewart, though, 81, what's the motivation there? Is it more cash?
6: Well, look, he's stated he's not retiring from music. So he's saying, look, I'm finished with life on the road. As you said, he's 81. He's had a few coronary stent procedures, a lot of health-related issues, I think it's fair to say. These have resulted in concert cancellations. So this is understandable for Rod. He's saying, I'm done with life on the road, because, you know, we think it's all glamorous. A lot of us do anyway. I think it's glamorous.

0: you know, touring, going on the road, performing, putting 100% in. But there's the flying to think about. There's the time zones. There's the sound checks. There's going from hotels to hotels, rehearsals, you know, those consecutive shows. They are really, really tiring. I think, you know, a lot of artists now should probably take a leaf out of, say, Celine Dion's book, where the audience goes to her rather than she tours globally. Get yourself there at Caesar's Palace. I mean, you remember those Celine Dion shows at Caesar's Palace? She did, I think, 1,100 shows, and they generated for Ms. Dion something in the amount of $681 million for her. So I think that's the way to go. Britney at Planet Hollywood, again, 248 shows. Kind of an experience for fans where they actually make it a deal to go and see the artist, as opposed to the artist coming to their hometown to visit them. And people get hotels, they get airfares, they go in groups. I mean, that's a really great way to do it when the artist is going, I can't tour anymore, I can't deal with life on the road.
1: So 133693, to our listeners, which farewell tours have you been to? Or is there an artist or band that you want to see before they retire that you've committed to trying to see, be it here or elsewhere, if they're not coming to Australia? Because I don't think that Rod Stewart is actually coming here for this tour, but which farewell tours have you been to? So poll of the production team here. Joe went to a Rolling Stones farewell tour, and Bianca made an effort to go and see Paul McCartney, thinking that he might not be back. You're laughing because you're like, he's going to be back?
0: I hope he's going to be back. Bob Dylan, of course, Billy Joel, Barry Manilow, they've also announced their retirement, and Elton. Look, you know, wait and see. But I think with Rod, I definitely think it's retiring from touring. We may get some new music from him. Who knows? Or we may find him at Caesar's Palace, or who knows, the Crown here in Melbourne. What else is possible?
1: We were talking about whether there should be artists who do a residency here at Crown. It seems to yield, of course, overseas in America, a lot of money. But there's also artists that don't get a chance to even do a farewell tour. Darryl Braithwaite didn't.
0: Yeah, that's true. That's true. And that would have been a really great way to go out too. So maybe we can coax him out of retirement for one last time. The last time.
1: There's some farewell tours as well that we've come up with that, as you say, sort of did the marketing thing and then came back. So the Smashing Pumpkins did a farewell tour in 2000. They then made a comeback in 2007. So for me personally, I went and saw Silverchair not knowing that was the last time I was going to see them, and then they split. Is there anyone on your hit list for, you know, who you think you need to see, Jane, before they advertise that they're retiring, if they even do?
0: There's a band called Jane's Addiction.
1: Yes, know them.
0: They recently just broke up, and, you know, the lead singer stormed out, broke, you know, it's just all a mess. It just sounds like a mess. I really hope they come back one last time.
1: Okay, so Jane's Addiction for you. I actually know that band, I think, from my uni days. I said, it was John Farnham for me, seeing two of his farewell tours. We'll let our listeners come to the party with some of their suggestions. Farewell tours that you remember, concerts that you remember signing up for, thinking this might be the last time that I see this person, or were you duped? Like Jane has brought us an example where they said, I'm not coming back. So you spend the cash, you fork out the cash, and then suddenly they're here again. Interesting that they're so upfront with you, Jane, about that marketing ploy. How do we know if it's a marketing ploy? Is it the age of the artist, or is there more to it that we can unpick?
0: I think it depends on age. I mean, you know, for a lot of the legends, you know, the veterans of the music industry, you know, a lot of them, as I said, they're just getting tired of life on the road. There's a lot more to it. It's a lot more expensive to tour these days as well. Like, you know, significantly so than what it was, say, you know, in the 70s, 80s and 90s, when a lot of these artists were active and at the peak of their powers. So, yeah, I look at the age of the artist. I also think about, there's a lot of health concerns. I mean, just recently, I think we had, of course the name escapes, but we've had a couple of aging veterans of the scene come out to Australia saying it's the last Boney M. That's the band I'm thinking of. You know, Boney M come out for their last ever final tour. And of course, there's only one original member of the band. So it's kind of like, are you really seeing the band, you know, without the original members, or, you know, is it just still a joy to see Boney M or a band such as them, with one original member remaining? So that's, you know, that's the kind of, roll of the dice that you have when you fork out money to see a band that are claiming it's their final tour. Is it all original members? You know, is it just one member, et cetera, et cetera. So, but yes, always the age of the artist and, how many tour cancellations they've had over the last couple of years. And I know Rod has had many due to his health and significantly. So Daryl Braithwaite had to cancel a lot before he announced his retirement from touring. So yeah, I guess these are the things that these artists that we know and love so well are thinking about.
1: 133-693, let us know your suggestions. You can text as well, 0477-693-693. Jane, just this text before you go. Rod Stewart must want to die on stage with his boots on. Maybe. Well, if that's how you spent your life and it's brought you all that joy.
0: Yeah, why not?
1: Jane.
0: Six decades of touring.
1: That's incredible.
0: 6 decades of touring, yeah. So I take my hat off to him.
1: Thank you so much, Jay. Appreciate you coming on.
0: No worries, Laura. Thanks.
1: Jane Gazzo there, music journalist. Let us know farewell tours that you have been to or an artist or band you want to see before they retire. I was at the Kylie Minogue press conference last week, the all-in that she did before the grand final entertainment, and basically said the reason why, or one of the reasons why it was this grand final and not previous, is because the timing was right because she's been touring so much. So finished, I believe it was her 66th tour last year. 66 tours. She's 58. She still wears heels. She dances around, keeps herself extremely fit. That tour included going into, I think she said, South America and singing at altitude, which is a lot harder, not only because of the temperature there, but also just in terms of being out of breath. But basically loved the touring lifestyle. Will Kylie do a tour back here now she's done the grand final show? Maybe. Perhaps not. Might be better off getting one of those residencies where you earn so much money. And you do. There's plenty of people that do it. Celine Dion, Britney was another one we heard there. I think the Backstreet Boys have just done one at the Sphere overseas. I think that's in Vegas. 133-693, what farewell tours have you been to and an artist or band you want to see before you retire? We've also been speaking about today what you plan to leave your kids. Will you spend your savings? Do you want to pass something on? Are you part of the 88% of boomers that don't feel any guilt about spending all of their hard-earned cash? 133-693. More with you in a moment.
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1: 21 past two, got some time for your calls on 3AW Afternoons, talking a number of subjects today. Farewell tours, have you seen any of them? Celebrity endorsements, that's an interesting subject we had a chat about before. Have you been influenced by a celebrity endorsement? Have you been curious to try something that someone has made? We had a gentleman, I think Peter, called up saying, Kylie wine, I've tried a Kylie wine, or my wife bought it after seeing Kylie advertise it. Tom Cruise, Ray-Bans in Top Gear, Paul Newman salad dressing. The George Foreman grill was one that I remember. I think a lot of people went for that when that was advertised. 133-693, let us know if you have been influenced. And also, if you've got a calendar in your house, I was surprised at the number of people that are still using a calendar. I think it's useful. I'm just too disorganized to actually keep it up to date. 133-693. Hello, Peter.
11: Good afternoon, Minka. Is this
1: Laura?
11: No, Laura. Am I on yet?
1: Yeah, go ahead, Peter.
11: The topic I understand you want me to talk about is blended families and divorces and wills.
1: Oh, you're ringing in about the will planning. Yep, go ahead.
11: I was the person asked to give this talk. I'm a family lawyer, been practicing for more than 40 years in doing these sorts of things. So I can tell you I've seen a fair bit over the years. The critical issue is with the baby boomers, they've got a lot of assets to pass down the family tree. But what happens if it's a blended family and there's a divorce? So there'll be an issue regarding who gets what, because without a prenup, both sides' assets are fully taken into account on a separation. So what do people do to protect themselves? Make sure the family assets go down the proper track. The other topic that's of interest is the bank of mum and dad.
1: Ah, yes.
11: Yes, and there's quite a bit of that going on. But one also has to remember that they've got to keep some money aside for the possibility that the parents are going to be in a home for 10, 20 years with aged care. You check the price of aged care lately, you'll be horrified. You won't be able to take your trip to Europe.
1: Peter, thank you for the call and thank you for the advice. Yeah, I wonder how much people actually do consider those things. I mean, obviously, do what you want in retirement. You've probably worked hard your whole life, supported a family yourself, or maybe if you're like my parents of the boomer generation, you had to support your parents, so my grandparents, because super wasn't something that was put in place so they didn't have that nest egg in retirement. But yeah, this comes after research from Real Insurance that says half of Australians don't have a will, and of those that are intending to leave an inheritance, half don't have a will in place. But also in terms of who's going to leave money to people, more than half of baby boomers say they don't feel like they owe their kids an inheritance. 88% no guilt at all about spending their money in retirement. But as Peter points out, you can spend your money in retirement, but keep some aside, because if circumstances change, if you're in your 60s and your 70s, you're fit and you're healthy, you're traveling, you're spending the dime, circumstances change and you need that support, just make sure that the money is there if you've got it to basically be able to get that support. Yeah, I'd hate to know that the cost of aged care living. My grandma was in an aged care facility for a while and it was nice, but yeah, it certainly wasn't cheap. Okay, 133-693. Let's go back to your calls now. Hello, Tony.
12: Hi, Laura. Laura, I'm just interested to know, there's a protest, well, I think it's a protest outside the showgrounds with three very attractive young ladies with breast pumps going on. Do you know anything about that? Why they'd be doing it?
1: I haven't heard anything about it, Tony. Were you driving past or you're at the show yourself?
12: No, I was just driving past and I happened to stop right outside where it's happening. Yeah. They're holding placards up. I don't know what they're doing because they're aimed towards the showgrounds rather than the road.
1: Okay, Tony, we'll see what we can find out. So Tony's saying there's a small protest, it sounds like, outside the showgrounds at the moment. Thank you for letting us know, Tony. Hi, Lucinda.
13: Hi, how are you?
1: Good, thank you.
13: Getting back to wills, a lot of people don't realise that siblings can't contest wills if one's left more than the other. But the only way people, I'm led to believe it's still the same as it was 20-odd years ago, if a parent hasn't provided substantial support for someone with a disability. In my case, my brother was left the majority of my father's estate, but I knew it was an estate that had been passed from my grandfather and had to be passed to generation and then split between my brother and I. So I actually had to bring my grandfather's solicitors into the conference or mediation so that I would get what I was entitled to.
1: Lucinda, yeah, I'm sorry that happened. I've heard so many stories and it's not just from callers like yourself, but anecdotally from, you know, extended family that I have about how messy these situations can be. And it is so unfortunate. And I think in some cases, I mean, it'd be great if it could be avoided. In some cases, families just don't have those dynamics where it can be. But if you are in a position where you can have those conversations in advance, make sure that everything's in order, then I think that'd make a very big difference. Quick text. We were talking about farewell tours, farewell concerts that you've been to. I've never been to a farewell tour, but I'm hoping that I'm seeing Ben Carroll's and his government's farewell tour right now. Surprised there's only been one text to that effect. Probably not the only one who think that's what we're seeing on the road at the moment. Thank you for that. Hi, Glenn.
14: Hi, Laura. Thanks for taking the call. A 63-year-old boomer who is married for more than once with a wife who's married for more than once with five kids between us.
1: Complicated.
14: Well, it's actually not. We've been really clear with the kids. The kids understand where everything sits. Our plan is to go on holidays, spend our money. We're very fortunate. We have two homes and the kids have been told, expect the homes, don't expect any cash.
1: Yep.
14: But here's the kicker. As a 63-year-old, if I live to 80, my oldest child will be 55. Now, most 55-year-old kids that have worked all of their lives are financially secure.
1: Yeah, so this is...
14: So what we do is...
1: You know what, Glenn, I agree with this. And this is the argument that I kind of, well, way I sort of feel about inheritances. I mean, I don't expect anything, but the reality of a lot of them is if you do have parents or grandparents that live to be, you know, the average age that we live to be in Australia, and it's not sort of prematurely young, most of the time that money comes your way when you don't really need it. Like when you need it as a young adult, I would say is sort of when you're starting a family, when you're trying to get into the real estate market, when your mortgage is at its highest, but you're potentially not at your top earning capacity. So I get what you mean, Glenn. 55 is not necessarily the crunch zone.
14: My mother lived with me for 11 years before she went into aged care. She went in aged care in 2000. That refundable accommodation deposit for that nursing home was $650,000.
1: Jeez.
14: So everyone, and there are places now where the RAD is $1 million.
1: Yeah, that's
14: so if you don't have $1 million, you pay a really, really high daily care fee.
1: Glenn, thank you for that. Yeah, I thought the prices would be ugly. I didn't know they would be that ugly, but I'm not in a situation yet where I have either of my parents in aged care, but I've heard from them when my grandmother was that it was very, very steep. Thank you for your call, Glenn. Time now to get a check of the weather with Sherry Lee Biggs, Nine's weather presenter. Hey, Sherry Lee.
15: Hey, how are you going?
1: Good, thanks. How's the show?
15: Yeah, it's been wonderful. It's been lovely weather. It's a little bit gusty today, though, but the sunshine's still out, so plenty of people at the show today. It's still nice and warm tomorrow if you're thinking of going, although it will cloud over, and there could be an evening shower, but the real rain will hit later on Thursday with the chance of storms continuing into Friday, and at the higher end of that scale, we could see up to 50 millimetres across Thursday and Friday, and it will be easing up through the second half of the weekend. But I'll have more details coming to you live from the Melbourne Royal Show at 4 and 6 o'clock on Nine News.
1: Thank you so much, Sherry Lee. Sherry Lee Biggs there, Nine Weather presenter. Back to your calls, 133-693. Hi, Jared.
16: Yeah, how's it going? Just working at the moment, driving through Deer Park, and I drove past a road called Mawson's Road, I think it is, or Street in Deer Park, and there was an undercover police car that blocked the road off. And when you look down the road, which because you drive fast slowly, down the road, and there was 20 officers in high-vis uniforms that looked like they were migration officers or something like that. But there was about 20 or 30 of them down the street. It's something going on down there. I don't know.
1: Jared, thank you for the call. If anyone knows more information, let us know. So Deer Park, driving through Deer Park past Mawson Street or Mawson Road, there's an undercover cop there and about 20 officers in addition to that. You can ring now for Michelle Galvin. She will join me next with all your questions on wealth and also for a reaction to the interest rate rises. I've got Stephanie Wacklewick in the studio with me now, and we can tell you that the cash rate has indeed hit the highest level in 15 years. It's been hiked 0.25% to 4.6%. So the RBA has lifted the cash rate. Well, it's news we expected, Steph, but a lot of people aren't going to like it.
17: No, that's right, Laura. As predicted, the official cash rate now sitting, as you say, is at 4.6%. It is at a 15-year high. It's the fourth rise this year. For the average homeowner, it means they'll be paying about $100 or so more on their mortgage. So there is a political element to this as well. We will hear from the Treasurer very soon, whether oil prices contribute to that, general cost of living, households, government spending, wait and see.
1: We're blaming a lot on the war in the Middle East, aren't they?
17: Yeah, they are.
1: Yep.
17: It's like COVID.
1: Well, it's just one of those things where you go, okay, that's definitely a factor.
17: Yes.
1: But can we find something else that we can control? Because we can't control that.
17: Exactly. And how long has that been going on? And things have fluctuated there.
1: Yep. Look, Steph, it's not your fault that you've come in and brought us
17: I don't
1: all
17: have
1: the
17: answers, Laura.
1: What else is going on?
17: More than 6,500 traffic offences were detected over the AFL Grand Final long weekend. That's a rise of almost 1,500 offences on last year over the 4 days. There was a 28% jump on drink drivers. Speeding was up 34%. Mobile phone offences up 170%. The state opposition is accusing the government of bringing doctors along as negotiations continue over their deal for better pay and conditions. Doctors are preparing to strike for 4 hours on Thursday. And Dane Zorko has received a big cheer from the Lions faithful at their Premiership Celebration Day in Brisbane. He has admitted on stage he saved his best form for the grand final.
1: Thank you, Steph. Yeah, had a pretty good game. Dane Zorko ended up getting 6 Norm Smith votes, which put him at equal second with Will Ashcroft. So, yeah, was right up there. Thank you, Steph. Just repeating that news, the RBA has lifted the cash rate. It's at the highest level in 15 years. We'll have reaction from Michelle Galvin. She'll join me in the studio at the moment. Also, plenty of times for her to answer your calls, 133-693, if you've got a question for Michelle.
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19: Good afternoon. It's James Padley from Transport Victoria. Delays are easing on the Princes Freeway outbound following an earlier collision after Snides Road. Meanwhile, the left lane remains closed. closed through Fern Tree Gully on the Burwood Highway travelling outbound following a vehicle collision at Station Street where a car's hit a pole. Emergency crews are still attending there with speeds dropped down to 40. Meanwhile, the city-bound exit from the Monash Freeway to Burke Road in Glen Iris closes tonight from 9 for planned works. Your best alternative is to take the next exit at Toorak Road and then backtrack using Glen Ferry Road and Malvern Road instead.
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1: That's a very soothing intro for you, Michelle, because we've just delivered the news that the RBA has increased the cash rate, as we were expecting, by a quarter of a percent, but up to 4.6, the highest in 15 years.
28: Yeah, not great. Not great, but to be expected.
1: Yeah.
28: You know, usually we know these things well in advance and, you know, all the little whispers about that there will be more rate rises, it's inevitable. The way that the economy's going, the rate of inflation, just look at the petrol prices, what people are spending, the writing's on the wall. So, yeah, buckle in.
1: Ah, lucky us. But we do have Michelle here to answer your questions. So if you are worried, please do give us a call. 133-693 is the number. Got a question here from Noel, who's 66. I've just been made redundant. I've decided to retire rather than going back to work. Mm-hmm. Can I place all of my redundancy into super and then get an income from this? I'm not exactly sure how it works. I have $750,000 in super. My redundancy was $65,000.
28: Wow. Well, go for it. Go and retire. That's fantastic. Without knowing all your details, Noel, I can't really say whether you've exceeded any limits in the past 3 years or anything like that. But generally speaking, yes, put your redundancy into your super, turn your super into what's called a retirement income stream, and you should be able to deliver yourself a nice little income. And if you're married and your wife or husband is of pension age, you might see yourself get a little bit of pension as well.
1: Thank you for that, Noel. That's nice to know. You can get a pension on top of that. Hello, Tom.
29: Oh, hi, Michelle. Thanks for taking my call. I've been advised to put some money into pooled mortgages. Are you familiar with those?
28: I sure am. Yes. What did you want to know?
29: Were they a good thing to get into or not so good?
28: I will premise this by saying that this is not advice, but be very careful when you're going into a pooled mortgage investment. What it is, it is other people who have borrowed. Well, they haven't got their borrowings through a bank. They've got it through a third party or, you know, someone that's got the money to lend it to them. And then that person is selling you an investment. That's in very simple terms. So the risks of that is you can have a frozen investment. Okay. So if the people don't pay back their loan, I guess you're on the hook for that. There's no guarantees that you'll get that money back. And I guess my dealings with them were not direct, but back when the GFC was, when we went through that, there were a lot of pooled mortgage style investments that people's funds were frozen and they actually lost their money. So be very careful is all I'll say. Usually solicitors and accountants do have them on offer, but you've just got to do your due diligence and really work out who are those people that have those mortgages and, you know, what is the foreseeable future for them to repay that.
1: Tom, thank you for your question. Sounds like you might need to dig into that one a little bit more and get some official advice. Hi, Tony.
0: Hi, guys. How are you going?
1: Good, thanks.
0: Michelle, I'm 65, yep. And I've heard of transition to retirement, but I'm certainly not au fait with it all.
28: Mm-hmm.
0: My wife is 8 years younger than I am,
28: mm-hmm.
0: so she won't retire for quite some time.
28: Sure.
0: But what are the first things that I need to consider and I need to look at? Okay. What actually is transition to retirement?
28: Yep. So, Tony, are you still working?
0: I am.
28: Yep. Okay. Because you're 65 years of age, you don't need to do a transition to retirement pension per se. You can do what's called an allocated pension, which is a lot better. So an allocated pension is pretty much using your super to drip feed out income, or because you've met a condition of release, you can actually withdraw money from super despite the fact that you're working. So transition to retirement, that comes from people that are over the age of 60 but under 65 that wish to still access their super while they're working, and you can access 10% of your super or take it as an income if you wanted to. So in your case, Tony, given that you're 65, you can actually commence an allocated pension and draw what you like from that or any lump sum. So did you still have debt or anything like that, Tony?
0: But yeah, we still have a small mortgage, mm-hmm. which is I'm not concerned about.
28: Yep.
0: It's just with our combined balance in superannuation,
28: mm-hmm.
0: it's reasonable.
28: Yeah,
0: it's around 800.
28: Mm-hmm.
0: And I'm just trying to get my mind around.
28: Yeah.
0: What my options might be in the next 2 years.
28: Well, if you don't need the income, Tony, it is best to convert the super to an allocated pension, because then you won't pay the 15% tax on earnings in your super. And if you don't need the income, what you can do is you can just recontribute it back to super, which is what a lot of people do, or put it into your wife's super and build up her super as well. So there's a lot of options you can do, Tony, but given that you're 65, you're in the hot seat, so you've got all the options, which is great.
1: Tony, thank you for your call. Michelle Galvin is here with us from acornwealth.com.au. You can also call Acorn Wealth on 1300 455 170. A question I've got here from Una, who's also 65. I have two super funds and have retired. Is it best to place them into the one, or should I keep them separated for diversification?
28: Okay, Una, my recommendation on that would be to amalgamate them, but just seek advice and see which one is the better one to amalgamate to. Diversification doesn't come from different super funds. It comes from how you invest the fund. So if they're both invested in balanced funds, then that's not really diversification. So I would pick the fund that you prefer or has the cheapest fees or more options, and then amalgamate the two funds into that one.
1: 133-693, if you'd like to chat to Michelle, she'll be here for the next little while. We've got some more questions and more room for your calls after this break.
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1: Laura Spurway with you on 3AW Afternoons at 14 to 3. Chris Miller joins us quickly from Transport Victoria. Chris, you've got an update on the Monash Freeway.
10: Yeah, that's right. Look, initial collision just prior to Heatherton Road took out the left lane, but some poor driving behaviour has caused another big collision in almost the same spot. So three of the five citybound lanes are closed, causing big delays for not only the Monash, but the South Gippsland Freeway as well. So if you're coming up the Monash, maybe jump off at Belgrave Hallam Road and use the Princess Highway. Similarly, if you're on the South Gippy, jump off and use the Princess to just get around that while emergency crews clear the way. But, you know, bright sunny day, beautiful straight road, there's no reason for it. Please just slow down. Drive to the conditions, please.
1: So when you say poor driver behaviour, speeding?
10: Speeding, following too closely, not obeying overhead signals.
1: It's an endless list,
10: unfortunately.
1: Chris, thank you for the update. Appreciate you coming on. Shane McInnes is here, Drive presenter. He'll be on from 3 o'clock. Hello, Shane.
11: Hello,
1: what's on your show?
11: Laura, nice to see you. Just heard it on your program, interest rates going up. So what impact is that going to have on you and your household budget? What do you need to cut? What are you looking to cut? It's going to add about $120 a month to the average mortgage. Also, the Labor government has announced today it is going to review the Sentencing Act. Now, I would have thought this is a good thing given law and order in our state, but it also seems to be politics 101, 8 months out from an election. And just finally, on a lighter note, Gen Z, they think it's acceptable to take like an iced coffee with them when they go to a job interview. You can't have an iced coffee with you when you go to a job interview.
1: Can you have any beverage?
11: No beverage.
1: Yes, so it's not just the iced coffee.
11: No, you've got to go in sans beverage.
1: Sans beverage.
11: Yeah, and you still got to wear a suit and look respectable.
1: Okay.
11: Can't just wear a t-shirt and shorts into an interview.
1: Depends what the interview's for though, Shane.
11: Maybe if it's for maybe if you're being a lifeguard or something at the beach, you can
1: suit.
11: Wear
1: it. Jeez, but Shane wants coffee. You in a suit, everyone. Look forward to hearing your talk back on that. Thank you. Shane McInnes coming up with Drive after 3 o'clock. Michelle Galvin's still with us from Acorn Wealth. We've got your questions coming her way. Hello, AJ.
12: Oh, g'day. I was calling in to discuss if we do the downsizer and put 300K into my wife's super and my super, mm-hmm. After we've done that, would it be advisable to amalgamate into one super or keep them both separate?
28: Unfortunately, you can't amalgamate your supers. Each superannuation belongs to the person that it belongs to, unless if it's a self-managed super fund where you can put your money into one fund, but they still belong to the owner of that super contribution. What we tend to say to our clients is it's good for a husband and wife to have the same super fund so that you can fee aggregate. So what that means is if you've both got a super fund with the same provider, normally not for industry funds, unfortunately, but most other funds, you can amalgamate the two to get a discount on your administration fee. So that is something that we like to do, but we can't amalgamate the funds into one, unfortunately.
1: AJ, thank you for your call. Hi, Susan.
7: Oh, hi. Thanks very much, Michelle. Just a quick question. For opening the income stream accounts, those pension accounts with the main big super funds, is it just a matter of filling out the forms online or even manually and sending them off to your super fund? Yep. Is that all we have to do?
28: Susan, are you still working?
7: No.
28: No. Okay. Most cases, yeah, you can pretty much jump online and do it, but some you will need to have some wet signatures, say, for beneficiary purposes and things like that, and get them witnessed. But normally funds, it's pretty easy to start a super fund, put it into retirement mode, which is the allocated pension or transition to retirement. But if you're confused, always ring the super fund. Usually they are pretty good and they'll help you.
7: They've told us just fill out the forms and send them in.
28: Well, that's a bit lazy of them, isn't it? Well, yeah, then fill out the forms, make sure you've got the right account number for where the pension payments are going to go to, determine what date you want the pension and how much pension you want, and you should be right.
1: Susan, thanks for that. Hi, Peter.
13: Hi, Michelle. Just a quick question. Is Australia likely to change the age of the pension to 65 like New Zealand?
28: Very unlikely, probably more like the other way around where we'll go to 70. The working age has blown out, so we don't really see a lot of people stop work at 67 anymore. They just keep going. So it's very unlikely that we'll go back to a 65-year-old retirement age, unfortunately.
1: And might end up at 70.
28: Yeah, jeez. I'd say so.
1: Is it because people want to work or is it because we just need to work?
28: I think we need to work.
1: Yep.
28: And also if we haven't contributed to super all our lives and we're just relying on the age pension, that's clearly not enough to live on.
1: Peter, thank you for your call. Hi, Chris.
14: Oh, hello. My question is related to the fact that we've engaged a financial advisor and we've set a plan in place. My wife is still working. I'm about to retire, and we've been given two options for the ongoing payment for the financial advice going forward, and one is to pay it via the superannuation, and the other is to direct debit it each month. And is there a tax advantage in direct debiting while my wife's still working?
28: It really depends, okay, and I hate saying it depends. Depends how the financial plan's been structured and whether the advice is just for super or if it was holistic advice or if it was strategic advice, because the tax office are very strict on what can be claimed as part of financial advice. So your financial advisor that you have gone to or been to will have that answer for you because they will have the plan and they'll be able to determine what percentage of the plan was attributed to super and therefore what percentage you'll be able to claim as a tax deduction.
1: Chris, thank you for that. Hi, Wayne.
15: Yeah, hi, Michelle. Me and my wife are both 56 now and we don't know who to speak to in regards to, you know, transition to retirement or actual retirement and setting a plan in motion for that to happen. Who's the best person to speak to?
28: Well, you'd contact a financial advisor. Preferably, we always say if one of your mates have got a financial advisor, then usually that's a good source to get a referral. But I'm always around, Wayne. You can call me at any time or go to our website. Our number is 1-300-455-170. I'd be more than happy to help you. But there are a lot of good financial advisors out there and you should consider them.
1: Also, the website, I'll plug that for you, Michelle, acornwealth.com.au, and the number again, you can call Acorn Wealth on 1-300-455-170. We might have room for one more. Hello, Susan.
7: Hi. You just spoke with me before. Thank you. Once you've set up a pension account and sent off the forms to them and that, and for payments, say, each month or fortnight or whatever, can you then sort of take, you know, just with the basic big super funds that we know of, can you then just take some money out if you want to put some into, say, a term deposit or something else?
28: A lot of super funds actually offer term deposits within the super fund itself. So you can carve off within your super fund to a term deposit. It just depends who you're with, obviously.
7: So once you've set up a pension income account, can you still do that to pay you so much a month?
28: Yes, you can, but it depends on who your super fund's with. So Do you mind me asking who your super fund's with?
7: And super they have.
28: Sorry, I missed that.
7: Australian Super.
28: Okay, so Australian Super have a product called Member Direct where you can have shares and term deposits and all those sort of things, but you will need to seek advice on that. So rather than taking your money out of the super environment where it's taxable, inside the super environment, you can actually have a term deposit. So, but you will need to speak to Australian Super or a financial advisor about that.
1: Susan, we hope that helps. Michelle, thank you for your time. I've had a lot of people asking you questions today. Appreciate all your advice.
28: Thank you. Yes, there's a lot of people asking questions today.
1: Everyone's interested in money. 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
16: Good afternoon. It's James Padley from Transport Victoria. Three city-bound lanes are closed on the Monash Freeway approaching Heatherton Road following a vehicle collision. Emergency services are attending with speeds set to 40. Please pass with caution if you are heading through. Meanwhile, there's been a collision on the Princes Freeway outbound after Snides Road. Emergency services remain on scene there with speed and lane restrictions in place. Please follow their direction if you are in the area. And the left lane's closed outbound on the Burwood Highway through Ferntree Gully following an earlier collision at Station Street that damaged a traffic pole. Emergency crews are currently on scene.
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1: Thank you for your calls and texts on the program today. Always a lot of fun hearing from you. We'll be back tomorrow. We got plenty on the show tomorrow. Sabina Reid will join us, psychologist and social commentator. Australian cook and author Justine Schofield is also on the show. She's got an exciting new project. Motoring, of course, with Paul Gover. He'll be taking all of your motoring questions. Very popular segment. Paul just gives it straight to you, doesn't he? Straight between the eyes advice. So get your car questions ready for him. And Lucy Loken also on the program tomorrow. A reminder to please be careful on the Monash Freeway. You would have heard various traffic reports in the last half hour or so about what's happened there. There's been two separate incidents, so three lanes now closed city-bound on the Monash Freeway approaching Heatherton Road. Emergency crews are on site in quite some numbers. There is speed set to 40 kilometres per hour in some directions, so we're being urged to drive to the conditions and consider the Princes Highway to avoid the area. I've seen a couple of images. It looks absolutely chockers. So three lanes closed city bound after two separate incidents due to bad driver behaviour, we've been told from Chris Miller. Okay, please take care out there. Please avoid that area if you can. It's been great, as I said, chatting to you on the program today. Look forward to doing it all again tomorrow on 3AW Afternoons.
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2: 23 degrees in Melbourne, cloudy tomorrow, a top of 23. It's 3 o'clock. Good afternoon. I'm Stephanie Wackluig. Homeowners have been dealt a blow with interest rates increasing to their highest level in 15 years. Federal Politics Editor Michael Packie.
3: The Reserve Bank Board has unanimously decided to lift the official cash rate by 25 basis points to 4.6%, its highest level since October 2011. The RBA admits the Iran war is pushing up inflation along with government spending. But the bank also argues Australia's productivity levels are anemic and that's a drag on the economy. The rate increase means homeowners with the average $750,000 mortgage will face an extra $100 or so in monthly loan repayments. In its statement, the Reserve says it may consider further rate hikes if inflation doesn't fall within its target range. Michael Packie reporting.
2: The state opposition has accused the Carroll government of stringing doctors along as they prepare to ramp up their fight for better working conditions. Doctors will strike for 4 hours across Victoria's entire public hospital system on Thursday over unsustainable working hours. It's understood 59 meetings have been held with the government regarding doctors' concerns. Shadow Health Minister Georgie Crozier saying Labor is refusing to prioritise frontline workers.
21: We haven't got an offer on the table, 59 meetings. And certainly we would want, if I had that privilege, we would want this resolved. And we would negotiate in good faith. The negotiations are not happening in good faith at the moment. 59 meetings and no offer on the table.
2: Police are hunting six thugs over three separate attacks on motorcyclists at West Footscray on the same day earlier this month. The males on motorcycles targeted a 27-year-old woman who was punched, kicked, tasered and struck with a baton as her motorcycle was stolen. Another victim's bike was found burnt out after he was assaulted, while another rider was hit with a wrench and robbed. Senior Constable Thomas Menzies says they've released CCTV to try to identify the offenders.
22: I think the sooner we catch them, the better. I wouldn't say I have specific concerns that it will continue, but never say never.
2: More than 6,500 traffic offences were detected over the AFL Grand Final long weekend, a rise of almost 1,500 offences compared to last year. Over the four-day operation, 246 drivers blew over the limit, a 28% jump on last year, while 127 motorists were busted for drug offences. Speeding was up 34% and mobile phone offences up 170%. In finance, the All Ords down 3 points this hour.
0: Finance. One call can change how your business feels. 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Clear plan. Your business angels. Repair the past. Rescue the future.
2: Australian NBA star Ben Simmons insists he is in a good place physically and mentally after taking last season off. The 30-year-old from Melbourne says he's excited to make an impact with the Sacramento Kings.
23: I'm right where I need to be, and I took a lot of time to focus on my body. I mean, I think it was the best thing I've done and decision I've made for my career. But I'm looking forward to getting going. You know, I feel great and I'm ready to go. No limitations, so ready to go.
2: Chris Fagan has been presented with Brisbane's highest individual honour by the Lord Mayor, the Triple Premiership coach receiving the keys to the city during a fan celebration day.
24: Well, what an honour that is. The keys to the city, I don't know quite what that means. Does that mean I can go anywhere? And do anything? That'll be fantastic.
2: That's the latest news and sport.
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16: Good afternoon. It's James Padley from Transport Victoria. Three city-bound lanes are closed on the Monash Freeway approaching Heatherton Road following two separate collisions. Emergency services are attending with speeds set to 40. There are delays of 40 minutes back to Belgrave Hallam Road, so consider the Princes Highway as an alternative. Meanwhile, we're still seeing outbound delays on the Princes Freeway following an earlier collision at Snides Road. Emergency services are on scene there with speed and lane restrictions in place, and two westbound lanes of Boundary Road in Sunshine West are closed due to a vehicle collision approaching the M80 Ring Road.
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1: Cloudy tomorrow, a top of 23 after an overnight low of 17. Thursday, rain increasing and 23. Friday, showers, a top of 15. Saturday, showers and 17. On the bays, there is a strong wind warning for Port Phillip. Northerly winds, 22, 30 knots, waves around 1 metre. It's 23 at Moonee Ponds, 24 at Moorabbin in the city, 23 degrees. Stephanie Wacklewick, Melbourne's own 3AW.
2: Now, this is Drive with Shane McInnes.
3: We are always running for the thrill of it, thrill of it. Always pushing up the hill, searching for...
4: Good afternoon. Well, it's official. The cash rate has today gone up this afternoon to 4.6%. That takes it to its highest level since 2011. So repayments on the average Australian mortgage are set to rise by around $120 a month. And there's no denying the potential of one or even two more rate rises before the end of the year. Now, later in the program, I'll be joined in the studio here at 3AW by opposition leader Angus Taylor to discuss what a coalition government would do to cut government spending and help mortgage holders. But the reality is, right now, Australian families are going to have to redraft their budgets at a time when they're already making cuts. I want to hear from you, 133-693. How has your spending changed? And more importantly, how will it change as a result of today's interest rate rise? 133-693. So that average mortgage of around $730,000, will now have a rise of $120 a month in repayments. You can add another $120 if they're to go up once more before Christmas. You can add another $120 if they're to go up twice before Christmas. Now, I found this interesting. Smart's annual cost of living survey out today reveals, as a result of cost of living pressures, 56% of people have cut back on takeaway food and dining out. A third of those surveys have sold their car in the past 12 months simply because they needed the cash. And half of respondents are sacrificing holidays or travel plans due to cost of living pressures. So 133-693, you're living it. You're feeling the squeeze. What have you cut back on? And where are you finding the savings? Maybe it's as simple as the supermarket aisle, because there is a legitimate concern that today's rate rise won't be the only one to hit family budgets before Christmas. 133-693. Now, of course, as mortgages become more expensive, buying a house becomes a greater challenge. And the news today that four Australian capital cities, Sydney, Adelaide, Brisbane, and yes, Melbourne, are among the top 10 least affordable housing markets in the world makes cracking the housing market here almost impossible. What hope do first home buyers have when housing affordability in Melbourne is worse than London, New York, and Singapore? 133-693. If you are looking to buy, where are you looking in Melbourne at the moment? Is it just certain Melbourne suburbs contributing significantly to affordability constraints? Are the suburbs first home buyers can get into for a bargain? Are there suburbs where people can find entry-level housing? And do you, as parents or grandparents, feel a burden to help the next generation get into the market? I want to hear from you, 133-693, the ways in which you are making cuts to the family budget, and if you are trying to get into the housing market, if you are trying to help your kids, your grandkids, into the housing market. How tough is it out there? 133-693. Joining me on the line now is Jacob Kane from the Real Estate Institute of Victoria. Jacob, good afternoon. Thanks for your time.
5: Afternoon, Shane.
4: I want to get to interest rates in a moment, but first, Melbourne, the ninth least affordable housing market in the world. Did that take you by surprise?
5: It didn't take me by surprise. As a matter of fact, we've ranked amongst the least affordable housing markets in the world for some time now. In fact, ninth is, and I put this in quotation marks, an improvement on where we were a couple of years ago, where we were seventh in the world, at least in terms of

0: least affordability.
1: What makes Melbourne so unaffordable? What are the parameters that go into it?
0: Fundamentally, this demographia, their measure measures the cost of prices versus incomes. It could be considered a crude measure, but it is actually utilised across the world to measure affordability. So, in many respects, it is a standard. And by that measure, it shows that the cost of properties here in Melbourne are incredibly unaffordable. In fact, demographia terms the ranking that we get there and the other three Australian cities that also sit in the top 10 as impossibly unaffordable, which I think is a stark reminder of just how tight, just how challenging the housing market here is in Australia, and particularly Melbourne, as opposed to the rest of the world.
1: So you mentioned the three other Australian cities, Sydney, Adelaide and Brisbane. Now, if you were to ask the average punter, the least affordable housing markets in the world, they might say New York, London and Singapore, yet Melbourne is less affordable than all those cities, which to me is remarkable, at a surface level.
0: Absolutely, yes, staggering. And again, the brutal reality of the housing market is, Sydney and Melbourne in particular have been in the top 10 for the last 5 or 6 years, right? And as you say, when you think about the most expensive or unaffordable places in the world, you're not thinking Adelaide, you're not thinking Brisbane. Mm. Sydney maybe, with the Harbourside Mansions, etc. But yeah, as you said, it's New York, it's Hong Kong, it's London, cities that come to mind. And again, I just reiterate that point. This is the brutal reality of our housing market. We have failed as a country to deliver adequate housing into the system for decades now. And as a result, there's a massive scarcity of housing for people. And as a result, the supply-demand market, constraints mean that housing here is, as demographia says, impossibly unaffordable.
1: So often politicians will talk about first home buyers and doing all they can to get first home buyers into the market. Are first homeowners, in a way, being gaslit by the government into thinking that buying a home is still obtainable?
0: Look, I think if you buy into the narrative coming out of the governments, then yeah, you're absolutely being gaslit, because the reality is so far from some of the promises being made. But I think Australians have become largely accustomed to hearing that there's supply coming, that we're taking all of the necessary steps in order to make housing more affordable in this country. But the reality experienced, particularly by first home buyers on a day-to-day basis, is that the property market isn't accessible, that it isn't affordable. And as we've just heard this afternoon, with an interest rate rise, housing has become even less affordable as a result of those changes today.
1: So with that interest rate rise, it takes the cash rate to its highest level since 2011. So its highest in 15 years. That's not only going to hurt borrowers at the moment, but it's going to hurt those wanting to go into the housing market and thinking about taking out a mortgage and buying that new home. What's your advice to those who are wanting to get into the housing market at the moment, Jacob?
0: Look, the silver lining to this cloud is that, in Melbourne, despite it being that ninth least affordable housing market in the world, it has experienced stagnation and even negative growth over the last couple of years. So even though those properties remain, desperately unaffordable, they are more affordable today than they were 18 months ago, than they were 12 months ago. There is an opportunity out there for prospective buyers, prospective first home owners to secure that first property. But obviously today's announcement has made that a little bit harder, because their borrowing capacity as a result of the increase in interest rates has just been diminished. But if you spend the time out in the market, if you look for value, if you continue to, hit the footpath on the weekends and go to open for inspections, you will ultimately find that place for you that's within your price range. I do say to people, if you find yourself constantly missing out, if you're slightly out of your price range, make some adjustments. There are suburbs that sit adjacent to where you might be looking that could present a much more value-laden opportunity.
1: Just very quickly, do you forecast that we could see supply, when it comes to the rental market, reduce even further because there's going to be, less motivation to invest because of house prices?
0: Without question. Look, it's something from the Real Estate Institute of Victoria and Real Estate Institute of Australia. We've been making this very clear to the government at a federal level and a state level that the current tax and regulatory settings for property investors mean that this is a radically less attractive investment class than it was 6 months ago, 12 months ago and beyond. And the reason that we are so concerned about this is because ultimately who does it impact and impact the hardest? It's renters. As rental properties come out of the rental market, it's not a one-for-one translation where a rental property comes out but a first-time buyer purchased that property. That isn't the calculus, right? All it means is that there are less rental properties available in the housing market. You know, the government promised in the budget measures that they introduced, the changes to capital gains and negative gearing settings, that would get 70,000 Australian renters into their first home over 10 years, right? That's 7,000 a year. And I said to the government at the time, there are 7 million Australians living in rental properties. What about the other 6,930,000 of them? What are they going to do with less choice and higher rents?
1: It's a disturbing scenario that you paint, but it's also the reality of where we're at the moment. Jacob Cain, President of the Real Estate Institute of Victoria. Appreciate your time this afternoon.
0: Thanks for having me on. Take care.
1: 133-693. I want to hear from you. Two-pronged. What cuts are you making to the household budget? How are you changing the way you spend as a result of this interest rate rise today, but also getting into the housing market? How hard is it? And as I was just discussing then with Jacob around rental supply, supply is going down. So there are so many renters out there, and we already know that competition for these rentals is fierce. That competition is only going to heat up. 133-693, your email's drive at 3aw.com.au. Hi, Carl.
2: G'day, Shane. Shane, I think we're missing a substantial point here. That snoozer, Albo and Chalmers, when they were elected back in 22, they made a big song and dance about they're going to help us with the cost of living. Yeah. Now, since then, we've had 15 interest rate rises, Shane. 15, not the $130 that people have to find from this interest rate rise. Add all those other interest rate rises, and there's people out there that are really hurting, mate, all because of some serious government mismanagement.
1: And look, obviously interest rates, Carl, were coming off an incredibly low base of 0.1 out of COVID. So again, interest rates had to go up at some point. People understand that. And then we get to this point where you go, all right, things are starting to settle. But with inflation going up, and we talk about that government spending, that is therefore now forcing interest rates up. So it's not just, you know, people getting back out there and spending money. It is a result of government spending, which is putting the pressure on inflation, therefore why we are seeing interest rates go up. And who do those interest rates hurt most? It hurts Joe the consumer, you and I. Thanks, Carl. Hi, Andrea.
3: Oh, hi, Shane. I talked to my mechanic on the weekend. This is one of the invisible ways people are saving money, in that they're just not servicing their cars or replacing their bald tyres, because they've got to make their mortgage repayments, they've got to make their rent, they've got to buy food, they've got to have electricity in their house to run, you know, lights and fridges and washing machines. But the one thing they think, well, that we can cut back on, just, you know, cross our fingers and hope for the best, means it's jeopardising everyone on the road with these really, really unsafe cars.
1: It's a fair point, because you're looking at what can I sacrifice to save money. And if the car's going well, you're thinking, oh, look, it's due for its service, but there's nothing wrong. Everything seems to be going along fine. And, of course, Andrea, not only with things like bald tyres and oil changes, but also there are things under the hood that you will never pick up unless it goes in for a service. So all these things may be happening under the hood that you're just completely unaware of. Now, yes, there are some mechanics that do like to take advantage, but the vast majority, there is a reason these cars need to be serviced on an annual basis. And you can understand, though, why people think, oh, car's running fine. Why do I need to get it serviced? So that is something people cut back on. What else are you cutting back on? 133-693. Because for the average Australian with the average mortgage of around $730,000 a year, their mortgage is going to go up $120 a month. If there is another interest rate rise, their overall payments will go up $240 a month. And God forbid there's a third rate rise before the end of the year. Compared to now, you could be paying another $360 on your monthly repayments. And that's before Christmas. 133-693. It's 21 after 3 on 3AW.
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6: Good afternoon. It's James Padley from Transport Victoria. Three lanes remain closed, travelling inbound on the Monash Freeway following two separate collisions approaching Heatherton Road. Emergency services are attending both incidents with speeds set to 40. Those delays are 40 minutes back to Belgrave Hallam Road, so consider the Princess Highway instead. Meanwhile, all lanes have reopened on the Princess Freeway outbound following an earlier vehicle collision after Snides Road, and the city-bound exit from the Monash Freeway to Burke Road in Glen Iris closes tonight from 9 for planned works. Take the exit at Toorak Road and backtrack using Glenferry Road and Malvern Road instead.
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1: Get back to your calls in a moment, 133-693. Coming up after 3:32, I want to hear from you. Are you suffering hay fever earlier this year? I've found it awful for probably the last week or so. Melbourne is the worst place in the world for hay fever. I want to break down why Melbourne is the worst for hay fever in the world, and even talking to a few people in the office, they've had symptoms this year when they haven't previously. And what are your solutions to dealing with it? Is it as simple as just popping a Claritine or a Telfast, or is there something more hay fever sufferers can do? Fair to say I've been working the eye drops pretty hard today. 133-693. First, your calls, though, when it comes to cutting the family budget as a result of interest rates going up today. And if you are looking for a new home, if you have kids trying to get into the housing market, how are they doing it? Where are they doing it? Hi, Sam.
16: Oh, good afternoon, Shane. Yeah, look, at you know, I'm sort of bracing for this. We've got a relatively large mortgage, built a new home a couple of years ago, and my wife sort of come up with some ideas which we've already started to do as far as cutting back, because we just have to. One of the first things we did was we've got four in the family with Telstra. Mm. We've actually just switched over to Aldi. Aldi carries, you can still keep your number with Telstra, and it's saving us just over $100 a month. One of the other big things that we're trying to do is subscriptions, especially with all your stuff on your TV. And I'm going to say it openly, we're going to go through a little bit of a dark path with, you know, getting all your Netflix and Amazon and Paramount and YouTube, all that sort of stuff on TV through another sort of channel. And it's going to save us about $300 a month, because, you know, we still want to have the comforts that we believe we deserve, but we just can't afford. It's just got out of hand where we added up between those particular things, it's probably about $400 a month.
1: Easily, Sam. Easily. And I know, obviously, Netflix and other streaming services, they don't even want you sharing passwords with other people now. I'll be honest, I've got to cancel Foxtel. I think it's something like $91 a month now for Foxtel. I called them, they reduced it, and then, of course, they put it back up. But it's just not worth it. For me, it's probably laziness on my behalf not to have cancelled it already. But you do have to go through those subscriptions time and time again and go, hold on, I haven't actually watched anything on Disney Plus for a few months. And then re-sign to it if you see something coming on that streaming platform that you like, as opposed to just letting it sit away in the background. Hi, Marlon.
17: Hey, mate, Shane. So, yeah, you're talking about what budget cuts you need to make at home for the interest rate rises. That's a question for two, three, four interest rate rises ago. We've already made all the cuts. There's nothing left to cut. You're buying all the cheap food at the grocery store. You're going out to the cheap places for dinner, trying to entertain the kids, taking to the cheapest places. There's nothing left to do. Soon we'll be eating grass from the backyard.
1: So what do you do, Marlon?
17: That's a question that I don't have the answer to, if I'm frank. What do you do? You tell me. No one knows. What do you do? There's a point. And I have to be honest, I'm in a position where I'm quite well off and I'm doing well. But there are people out there with more kids than me. They earn less. They got a higher mortgage. They got more responsibilities. And I really feel for those people, because I'm struggling and I'm earning a decent salary. What about the other people out there?
1: Does it scare you that there could potentially be two more rate rises before the end of the year?
17: Honestly, it doesn't, because I've already expected it. I already know it's coming. It doesn't surprise me or anything. I've prepared for it. I know it's coming. So, yeah, it scares me what's going to happen to the rest of to my friends, you know, my family and the people I know. That scares me. But in terms of what's going to happen to me, I've already expected it. You can't trust this government anymore.
1: And this is what makes me so angry, Marlon, is that the government won't admit that it is government spending a significant part of why inflation is going up, and therefore that translates to interest rate rises that puts the pressure back on people like you and I. And I was furious yesterday with, you know, the comments of Katie Gallagher, the finance minister, saying, oh, it's not government spending, because that's just a flat-out lie. When you have economists and finance experts saying, no, it is government spending, and not just at federal level but at state level as well, that is pushing up inflation, and therefore the only response, the only lever the Reserve Bank has is to increase interest rates. Who does that affect? Well, it doesn't affect Jim Chalmers and Katie Gallagher. It affects everyday Australians like yourself. So as you say, you've made the cuts already, but because the government hasn't made any cuts, inflation is still going up, yet you're the one that pays the price. G'day, Stephen.
18: Hi, Shane. Look, just further to what you were saying about the cause of inflation being government spending, in the 70s and the 80s, we had inflation due to consumer demand. Mm. So the Federal Reserve or Reserve Bank had to increase interest rates to dampen consumer demand. Mm. We don't have that as the cause of inflation. It's oil and government spending. That's what the cause is. But the Reserve Bank is on an ego trip, thinking that they have to try and contribute to solving the inflation problem by increasing interest rates. That's not going to serve the purpose. What they've got to do is rely on Albanese and Chalmers to do something about securing and reducing their government expenditure, and then also politically, international politically, do something about trying to resolve the problems in the Middle East.
1: Well, I mean, in fairness to the Reserve Bank, what is happening in the Middle East is out of their purview. I agree with putting pressure on the government to ease their spending. But, you know, talking to, and this isn't my area of expertise, Stephen, so I'm not going to profess it to be, but talking to economists and finance experts, most of them have backed Michelle Bullock in what she is doing to ease inflation. They don't want to see it. They don't want to see interest rate rises because they know that it puts pressure on Australian families. But they understand why she is doing it, and that is because of government spending. So, yes, there should be a lot of pressure, not only from the RBA, but there should be pressure from all Australians for the government to ease its spending. I'm going to put that question to Angus Taylor, the opposition leader, after 5 o'clock this afternoon. What would he do to cut government spending and therefore ease the pressure on inflation and interest rates? 28 minutes to four. Let's check news headlines. For the first time this afternoon, Steph Wackler, good afternoon.
19: Good afternoon, Shane. Well, One Nation leader Pauline Hanson also very unhappy with the federal government after that rate rise. She's calling on the Treasurer to resign after the Reserve Bank hiked interest rates to a 15-year high, the official cash rate now sitting at 4.6%. She says the federal government hasn't done enough to ease cost of living. Strong comments also today from Police Minister Paul Edbrook on National Police Remembrance Day. He has said those sympathising with accused cop killer Desi Freeman need to understand he was an accused paedophile who committed some awful crimes against children. Those two officers have been honoured at the police memorial today. Doctors say they've been left with no choice but to strike. They will walk off the job for 4 hours on Thursday across Victoria's entire public hospital system after negotiating with the state government for 14 months and receiving no new offer.
1: So that's, sorry, Steph, that is doctors walking off from public hospitals for 4 hours on Thursday.
19: That's right, 1:30 till 5:30.
1: Sean, we were talking last week about the pressure already on our emergency departments, not only the Royal Children's Hospital. Tell you what, you wouldn't want to be unwell and be in an emergency for four hours on Thursday.
19: Well, they still insist patient care won't be impacted, intensive care will remain open, but I don't know the ins and outs, but I don't see how that can go smoothly.
1: Correct. No, absolutely.
19: And in sport, a very controversial decision by Brisbane star Will Ashcroft. He is considering changing his goal celebration song to AC/DC's Hell's Bells.
1: I don't mind that. I don't mind that. And Brisbane's, thank you very much. Brisbane is having a lot of fun with this when it comes to Wharfie time.
19: Yes. Yeah. Personally, I still prefer horses.
1: Yeah, thank you very much. Good on you, Steph. We'll hear from you in the news at 4 o'clock. Don't forget your drive time tips. Welcome at any time. Anything you see around town, be it traffic snarls or other incidents, let us know. Keep us updated. It's all with thanks to Sheen Panel Service, now open in Mornington with a brand new range of replacement vehicles ready to go. 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More of your calls on the other side of the break. And also, it is hay fever season. It seems worse than ever before. So how do you cure hay fever? And have you been impacted by hay fever this season more than any other? 1-888-693.
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21: Good afternoon. It's James Padley from Transport Victoria. Delays of over 40 minutes on the Monash Freeway inbound with 3 of 5 citybound lanes closed approaching Heatherton Road following 2 separate collisions. Emergency services are attending. You might want to consider the Prince's Highway as an alternative. Meanwhile, a truck's broken down on the Westgate Freeway outbound at the base of the Westgate Bridge. The left lane's closed there with heavy haulage on scene and speeds at 40. And in Yarraville, lights are on flash at the intersection of Francis Street and Wembley Avenue. Technicians are working to rectify the issue. Please follow the same rules as at a stop or give way sign and be extra vigilant for pedestrians.
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1: 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G'day, Steve.
26: Yeah, hi, Shane. Although the government is to blame, I think the banks have got a lot to do with this, and they're getting off scot-free. You know, go back 25, 30 years ago, they got deregulated. You could get a loan only for 3 times your wage. Mm. They suddenly got deregulated, put it up to you can borrow 8 or 9 times, which is good. But that forced up house prices because people could get more money. And the wages just haven't caught up for that big gap between, you know, 3 times and 8 times. And now the houses are just at a price that you just can't get or afford. And the wages just still aren't there, but you can still have to borrow 8 or 9 times. And it's the bank's fault. I reckon it's not so much the government. It's the banks ultimately. And they're getting away scot-free, making billions.
1: Yeah, I think there's a bit of personal responsibility there, though, as well, Steve. I think you have to know what repayments you can make as an individual. So I understand what you're saying in that the banks can lend up to, you know, 8 or 9 times what your income is. However, there's personal responsibility there as well to, you know, look at your household income, look at your household budget and go, what can I afford? Now, that doesn't ease the pressure from mortgage rate hikes by any stretch of the imagination, but there has to be some personal responsibility there as well, I think, for the overall mortgage that you take out at the start. But it is a fair grievance. Hi, Helen.
27: Hello, Shane. Lovely having you in the afternoon.
1: Thank you, Helen.
27: I hope I've got good news for you about bloody hay fever.
1: Yeah.
27: There's something to try that there's no drugs. If you Google acupressure for hay fever and sinus,
1: yeah,
27: it will give you a 45-second little routine of places to press a around your face. If it doesn't entirely clear within 5 minutes,
1: yeah.
27: Do it again.
1: Right.
27: So there's nothing lost. No drugs. Just try it. I've used it for about 8 years now. I still have people coming up to me saying, yes, it works. So good, Shane.
1: Helen, I appreciate the call. Knowing my luck, I'd push and prod on my face and I'd put something out of alignment. 20 minutes to four. Dr. Edwin R. Lumpani, he's the CEO of Air Health and Hay Fever Expert from the Faculty of Medicine at the University of Melbourne. Doctor, good afternoon to you. Hay fever in Melbourne, it seems to get worse every year, but why are we the hay fever capital of the world?
4: Well, that's a very good question. One of the main drivers is all the pasture lands that are around Victoria and surround Melbourne. So we have all those nice pasture lands, which of course support all the cattle and sheep, but of course they need grass to eat, and all that grass, when it's in flower, comes into Melbourne.
1: But surely this happens would happen in other cities around the world as well, the wind changing direction, grassland as well, yet Melbourne is always the one that is spoken about most.
4: Melbourne's certainly one of the largest capitals that has a lot of hay fever, but it isn't the only one. Lots of other capital cities, even in Melbourne, do as well. What we are unique about is that we tend to get it in a very defined period, so that period being from October through to December each year. And it's really short and succinct, but it can also lead to very high levels during that period.
1: Do you think people know the underlying cause of their hay fever? I've had a couple of allergy tests along the journey as well, and I know ryegrass is one that certainly sets me off. But are most people aware of what their allergens actually are?
4: No, I don't think most people are. It is a little bit complicated to find out what they are. You do need to go and see a doctor, sometimes an immunologist, and get some blood tests or even a skin prick test to really know what you're allergic to. A lot of people just take hay fever in their stride, even though they shouldn't. They should make sure that they're looking after themselves and getting treated appropriately, because there is relief if you go talk to your GP and have a good treatment plan in place.
1: When it comes to treatment, a lot of people say, I'll just take a Claritin, I'll just take a Telfast. Is that something that should only be used as a short-term measure?
4: No, look, it's really important that people are well prepared, and now is the time to be preparing for hay fever season, which hasn't quite kicked off in Melbourne, believe it or not. Really important to talk to your GP.
1: Yep.
4: Really important to get the right treatment plan, and obviously I can't talk about that over the radio, but if you talk to your GP, they'll be able to give you some advice on how to manage your conditions before they get worse.
1: Is part of that, I guess, knowing your condition, doctor, the fact that hay fever can lead then to other things like respiratory issues?
4: Absolutely. Around 1 in 4 Australians have hay fever, and about 1 in 9 have asthma. And asthma, one of the main triggers for asthma is hay fever or allergies like those to grass. And so, you know, if you have got asthma or you had difficulty breathing in the past, particularly during hay fever season, really important to go talk to your GP and check you might have something underlying that you don't know about.
1: Is it important to keep an eye on the old pollen count at this time of year? Obviously in summer we're looking at the temperature to see what it is, but to keep an eye on that pollen count, does that have a fairly close correlation with how bad people's hay fever is going to be that day?
4: Absolutely. Look, there's two parts of treatment. One's definitely making sure you're getting the right medication treatment, but of course the other one is keeping out of poor conditions, and the Melbourne Pollen app will give you those forecasted conditions so you can make sure you're changing your plans, not going outside and doing those outdoor activities on those high and extreme pollen days where you're really going to experience symptoms and feel really poorly.
1: Dr. Lampignani, I appreciate your time this afternoon. CEO of Air Health and Hay Fever Expert from the Faculty of Medicine at the University of Melbourne. I'm keen to hear from you. 133-693. My producer was telling me before that his wife has hay fever worse than ever this year. Has it been a bad start to the hay fever season already? And as Dr. Lampignani was telling us just then, the hay fever season hasn't even really kicked off, which is somewhat concerning. 133-693. Have you been to an immunologist and checked how what you might be allergic to, and what have you been given in terms of getting a reprieve from those hay fever symptoms? 133-693. Keen to hear from you. Keep the calls coming. It's 3:45.
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21: Good afternoon. It's James Padley from Transport Victoria. Only the left inbound lane remains closed on the Monash Freeway following two separate collisions approaching Heatherton Road. Emergency services remain on scene with speed set to 40. Four lanes are now open to traffic with delays of 40 minutes expected to ease. Until then, you might want to consider the Princess Highway instead. Meanwhile, a truck's broken down on the Westgate Freeway outbound at the base of the Westgate Bridge. That's blocking a left-hand lane with heavy haulage on scene. And in Yarraville, lights are on flash at the Francis Street and Wembley Avenue intersection with technicians working to rectify the issue.
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1: 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So often people just jump online now to something like Amazon or whatever it might be and buy their books online. But does the brick and mortar bookshop, does it still play a role in your local community? I love just walking through a bookshop. I do it in Mooney Ponds all the time. And you'll just find something as opposed to scrolling aimlessly online. There is something about walking through a bookshop and actually seeing the titles that you can get. I think it makes a huge difference. And I think, too, people who read on a Kindle or an iPad, that doesn't cut it for me. I still need a physical book. Yes, it might be a little bit heavier, but whenever I travel, I have to have the actual physical book with me. Reading it on an iPad or a Kindle. Doesn't cut it. Keen to hear from you. 133-693. Do you still go to your local bookstore? Is there still a local bookshop on your local high street that you visit? 133-693. Obviously, there's stores like Dimmicks and Kinokuniya, which I think is going to open up in Melbourne Central Well, which is a global book brand, but there's just some great little bookshops all around town. Give it a plug. 133-693 if you still visit your local bookstore as opposed to just using the iPad or Kindle. G'day, Paul.
0: Yeah, g'day, Shane. Interesting topic with the RBA raising the interest rates.
1: Mm.
0: What I find interesting about that is you go back in history, as far as I'm concerned, you and I are subject to credit ratings, right, when it comes to our borrowings from a financial institution, correct?
1: Yes.
0: And if we default on that, well, good luck in trying to get another loan. Now, can you ask the Treasurer if you ever get a chance, or Treasury? I've tried and I haven't got anywhere. Why aren't they subject to any sort of control as far as credit ratings and accountability on the borrowings of our money, which would have an indirect or direct impact to inflation and everything else that goes around it? Why aren't they subject to any credit ratings like we are on them, on
1: well,
0: our
1: they,
0: money?
1: Well, they are. They do. The nation as a whole does have a credit rating. At the moment, Australia holds a top-tier AAA credit rating. So that they are subject to credit ratings, as all kind of countries and states are. But at the moment, it's a AAA credit rating. So there's nothing to say, and that comes from Standards and Poor's, where Australia remains, I think it's one of nine countries, I'll be corrected on that, but I think it's nine, that have a AAA credit rating. So just like your or my credit rating, Australia is judged on that. Now, that doesn't mean that they're still not spending money and increasing inflation. They're still putting pressure on inflation, which ultimately is leading to us see higher interest rates. Paul, I appreciate the call. 133-693. G'day, Marg.
2: How are you going?
1: Good.
2: Just want to put a shout out to our local bookshop. It's in Phillip Island. I live in San Remo. But it's worth the trip across the bridge, and the bookshop is beautiful. You've got that personal touch. They've got wonderful recommendations that are written on the shelves, and then you can also go to the person and, you know, ask any question that you want. There's a lovely reading space. So, yeah, local bookshop all the time.
1: Good on you, Marg. Appreciate that. It makes a difference too when you can go to the sales assistant if you're looking for a book or looking for something in particular, whereas, again, you can Google it or look for it on Amazon, but there is that personal touch at the local shop. Hi, Nikki.
3: Good afternoon. Yeah, we've got one in Mornington called Farrell's, and they've been there. I've been going to them for about 30 years, and they have just a great selection of books. All the staff know what the newest books are, what's coming out, gives a review. They have little reviews written in front of the books in case you want to know a little bit more. And it's just great to have a local bookshop where you can order anything and it comes in. It's just wonderful. It's just a great bookshop.
1: Nikki, can I ask, are you willing to pay a premium for that service to be able to go in to a bookshop and have a little look through some of the pages, read the blurb, as opposed to just ordering online at something like Amazon?
3: Yeah, definitely. Look, if I want to really know about a book without first spending $35 on it,
1: Yeah. It's
3: a great place to do that, because you can ask the question and they'll give you their review, and they might say, look, it's great for me, you might not like this, but this is what it's about. And you can make that decision. Whereas when you buy something off Amazon, okay, it might be $15, but once you've got it, you kind of got it, you're stuck with it, you know. So no, it is. It's great. It's great. And also, because it's in Mornington, they have a lot of local historical books too, which are really interesting.
1: I think that local service goes a long way, Nikki. And we were talking about Meyer and David Jones yesterday, and I'm a firm believer that part of the reason those two stores in particular struggle is because of the lack of service. You know, the reason you go into these brick-and-mortar stores is to have that personal touch. And if that personal touch isn't there, I might as well just get it online. 133-693-524.
20: 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Got something you want to say? You're in the right place. 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Give us a call on 133 693.
21: Good afternoon. It's James Padley from Transport Victoria. All lanes have reopened on the Monash Freeway following two separate collisions approaching Heatherton Road. Delays are easing quickly. Meanwhile, a truck's broken down on the Westgate Freeway outbound at the base of the Westgate Bridge. The left lane's closed there with heavy haulage on scene and speed set to 40. Please pass with caution if you are heading through. And finally, in Yarraville, lights are on flash at the Francis Street and Wembley Avenue intersection. Technicians are working to rectify the issue. Please follow the same rules as at a stop or give way sign and be extra vigilant for pedestrians.
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14: Here's Will Ashcroft. He got the handball away and then got it back. Will Ashcroft. He's off to the races with two bounces. A third. He runs a 60. A four. He steps inside 50. He gets the handball to Morris. Morris will snap. And Morris will kick the goal. And Brisbane will win another one.
11: Thanks to Macca's, 3AW is Premiership Football.
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1: Just before we get to the news, g'day, Nick.
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23: I'm not quite sure of that. I was under the impression that there wasn't a GST factor on it.
1: No, though, certainly on Australian-based goods. If you're ordering off an overseas website, probably not, but definitely when you're ordering off Australian online websites, the GST component remains there. Coming up after 4 o'clock, there's to be a major review of sentencing in Victoria. Is it too little, too late from the Carroll government? Apparently, they want the public to provide feedback on this sentencing review. What would you like to see from sentencing handed down in Victorian courts? 133-693.
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5: 22 degrees in Melbourne, cloudy tomorrow, a top of 23. It's 4 o'clock. Good afternoon. I'm Stephanie Wacklewig. The Albanese government says the conflict in the Middle East is mainly to blame for the latest interest rate hike. The Reserve Bank has lifted the official cash rate by 25 basis points to 4.6%. It's the fourth increase this year, adding $100 a month to the average mortgage repayment. Treasurer Jim Chalmers argues the war in Iran is stoking inflation, and that's putting pressure on rates.
6: Australians are paying a very hefty price for that war in the Middle East, and today that price became a bit steeper with this decision from the Independent Reserve Bank. So we do take responsibility for our part of the fight against inflation. That's why we will continue to manage the budget in a responsible way.
5: Police Minister Paul Edbrook says the gravity of the crimes allegedly committed by cop killer Desi Freeman when police were serving a warrant at his Porepunkah property hasn't gotten through the media streams. Senior Constables Neil Thompson and Vadim Devat Hotart have been among the 178 Victoria police members honoured this National Police Remembrance Day. Mr Edbrook says Freeman was accused of committing awful crimes against children as officers carried out a raid at his property.
7: Two officers lost their lives and another was critically injured while serving a warrant on an alleged pedophile. I think that's something that hasn't really got through in our media streams, that these police were doing their job and serving a warrant on someone who allegedly had done some awful, awful things.
5: Doctors say they've been left with no choice but to strike as their pleas for better working conditions fall on deaf ears. Doctors will walk off the job for 4 hours across Victoria's entire public hospital system on Thursday after 14 months of negotiating with the state government and receiving no offer. Among the improved conditions doctors are calling for is the length of shifts to be cut down to 12 and a half hours and a limit of 4 night shifts in a row. Dr. Kevin Shee says since the grand final public holiday, he's worked 50 hours.
8: Unfortunately, we know that under our current conditions, this is not an illegal roster, but it certainly is in many ways an unsafe roster. And we're simply asking for conditions that will help us look after patients to the best of our ability.
5: Sarah Hanson-Young is throwing her hat into the ring to lead the Greens following the resignation of Larissa Waters. Senator Waters has stepped down from the top job to manage a chronic kidney condition. Neither David Troubridge nor Maureen Faruqi have ruled out a bid for the leadership. In finance, the All Ords up 20 points this hour.
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5: Geelong veteran Jake Colajasny has been medically retired from AFL football. The 31-year-old played 209 games for the Cats and was part of the 2022 Premiership team. It was recently revealed Colajasny had signed a secret concussion waiver to continue playing. Fremantle captain Alex Pearce has avoided surgery after going down with a leg injury in the grand final. Scans confirming a partial Achilles tear and calf strain, meaning he will be back training in pre-season. Ben Simmons has hit back at suggestions he sat out the last NBA season due to a lack of passion for the game. The Melbourne Bulls star says he took the time off basketball due to injuries and the mental toll.
24: My body, it wasn't about if I wanted to play. And all these people talk about I don't love the game. That's bull****. I love this game. If I didn't, I wouldn't have taken that year to focus on myself and get back to where I'm at.
5: And the Socceroos are preparing to host Brazil in Brisbane tonight in their second friendly. That's the latest news and sport.
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21: Good afternoon, it's James Padley from Transport Victoria. The right Greensboro bound lane's closed on the M80 Ring Road due to debris approaching the Jacana Tunnel. Transport Victoria's Incident Response Service is en route with speed speed set to 40. Meanwhile, a truck's broken down on the Westgate Freeway outbound at the base of the Westgate Bridge. The left lane's closed there with heavy haulage on scene, and all lanes have reopened on the Monash Freeway following two separate collisions approaching Heatherton Road. Lights are on flash in Yarraville though at the Francis Street and Wembley Avenue intersection, with technicians working to rectify the issue. Please follow the same rules as at a stop or give way sign.
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3: 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The White Glove Mover makes moving up.

0: 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And a little bit later this hour, I want to talk about job interview etiquette. Seems to have changed over the years. Gen Zs now believe that you can take an iced coffee with you into a job interview. Seems to lack any form of professionalism, but what say you? 133-693. First though, this hour, I think it's fair to say one of the greatest criticisms of this Labor government surrounds its handling of Victoria's crime crisis. Aggravated burglaries, home invasions, gang violence, I could go on and on. But Victorians are fed up. And much of their frustration has to do with lenient sentencing. Too often, the sentence handed down for criminal acts fails to meet community expectations. I mean, look no further than the 16-year-old girl who held a knife to the throat of a taxi driver, stole his vehicle, but the judge found, quote, exceptional circumstances. The minimum sentence for an adult for that crime would be 3 years jail. The girl received an 18-month youth supervision order and walked free. Now, for me, that is not good enough. The punishment did not meet community expectations. Well, today, the Carroll Labor government has announced the Honourable Justice Karen Emmerton will conduct an independent review into sentencing and rewrite Victoria's sentencing laws. In a statement today, the government says, quote, sentencing should be clear, consistent, and reflect community expectations. It continues. The review will consider whether the Sentencing Act continues to meet community expectations, how sentencing can better support victims and ensure their voices are heard. The council will consult widely so both experts and the public can provide feedback throughout the review. Now, in my mind, this is a much needed review and one I think most Victorians will support. But let's cut through the spin here. Because it's also a political move by Labor 2 months out from a state election to appear that they're actually cracking down on crime and sentencing. Let's remember, as we spoke about last week, the crime rate remains higher now than what it was 3 years ago. Yet 8 weeks out from an election, the state government says, oh, we better do something. Now, kudos for taking action, but it's arguably 2 years too late. In saying that, as I said, I think the review is required and I want you to weigh in because this review wants public feedback. So let's give it to them. 133-693. I want your feedback when it comes to sentencing in this state. What do you want to see when it comes to sentencing? Does it need to be harsher or more in line with community expectations? Or do you believe more punitive measures aren't necessarily the answer when it comes to crime in our state? 133-693, or text messages as well, 0477-693-693. Joining me on the line now is Nick Pappas, KC, criminal barrister and former Victorian Chief Magistrate. Nick, good afternoon to you. Thank you for your time.
1: My pleasure.
0: Is this required, this review into sentencing?
1: Oh, absolutely. I mean, you constantly want review of laws if you can do it on a regular basis. That's absolutely central because in the end, whilst there's a lot of criticisms of judges and magistrates for apparently failing to take into account this, that or the other, the reality is that all they're doing is trying to apply what has become very complex law. So absolutely agree that there should be a sentencing review and it took its time to come about. So well done on the government in announcing yet again, because it's about the third time this has been announced, a review into sentencing.
0: Am I too jaded to think that it's a little bit too convenient of the government to come out with it 2 months out from a state election?
1: No, you're fairly reasoned in that regard. I mean, what are they going to do? The fact is, if you go to the terms of reference, the expectation is that the final report will be delivered to the Attorney General in mid-2028. So, you know, there's no question that this has to be done, but there'll be no answers before the election.
0: So, Nick, in your mind, what needs to be reviewed within the Sentencing Act here in Victoria, and what changes would you like to see as a KC?
1: Oh, look, it is such a complex area, and one of the problems is that we started with a review which led to the current Sentencing Act, which was back in the 90s. Mm. And so what's happened since then is there's been additions and add-ons and changes and minimum sentences and minimum mandatory sentences.

0: the whole range of things have happened to the Sentencing Act, which have continually tinkered and changed with what was originally a very good bit of legislation, which at the time, in 1991, was state-of-the-art. It was the best act going around in the country because it compiled everything and put it into the one place. Then since then, everything's changed, and successive governments, not just not blame Labor, successive governments have added, changed, filleted, and made the thing a nightmare to work with.
1: I use that term in my opener, community expectations. A lot of legal experts hate that term because they ask the question, what are community expectations? But in a broad sense, do you think the current system is anywhere close enough to living up to those quote-unquote community expectations?
0: No, I don't think it is, because in the end, what are community expectations? Go back to defining what it is we seek. Look, the community wants a safe society.
1: Yep.
0: It wants people to be punished when they need to be punished, and it wants people to be reformed and reclaimed if they can be reclaimed and reformed. We don't want people in jail because it costs an absolute fortune per head. So let's have a think about it from a robust point of view. If a person needs to go to jail, send them to jail, but it costs us well north of $100,000 per annum every year. If we can do something which prevents that sort of money being spent on, you know, some big American company which is running the prisons, then let's put it into social services or education or roads or potholes or whatever it is that we need being fixed. There's no question that people want punishment for those who deserve punishment, and I accept that. I mean, I think all people who work in criminal law accept that. But there is a great group of people who, you know, maybe don't need to be in the system, and we could use that money in a better way, providing a better society. Now, that's what we want the community to be engaged in and to be informed about. What we don't want is constant complaining about sentences when really in the end, for all judges and magistrates are simply applying what has now become a hodgepodge of law.
1: So a lot of people out there will be saying, and I know this doesn't fall under sentencing, but, you know, cases where criminals or youth offenders are getting bail time after time after time, a lot of people would say bail, one strike, then you're punished. Then you do get jail. I mean, is that simplifying it too much?
0: Oh, way too much, because what if the person's innocent? I mean, I know that some people get arrested at the scene and, you know, there's no doubt they're guilty just because of the circumstances. But look, we're in a free society where you're presumed innocent until such time as you're found guilty. Now, when someone's locked up without bail, that's putting the cart before the horse. Until such time as they're found guilty, they're actually being held as an innocent person. So I think we've got ourselves a bit confused about bail. Bail is simply a mechanism to keep things safe pending a final sentence. And so if someone is actually serving their sentence immediately after they've been arrested because they've had bail denied, then we complain because they apparently don't get a proper sentence because the time they've spent in custody is being taken into account. Look, there's a lot of discussion and misinformation about the thing. There's a difference between bail, which is all about safety and balancing risk. An innocent person is kept in custody pending final resolution. And sentence, the day when the person who's been convicted or pleaded guilty is dealt with and sentenced. And sometimes the two seem to get confused because it's not just about bail. Bail is really almost a different issue.
1: Do you think on the most part our sentencing is too lenient? I think if you were to ask the vast majority of the Victorian public, they'd say it is.
0: Oh, I don't think it is. Yeah. But then again, that's what I do every day, and maybe I've been sort of institutionalised myself. So there's been studies where jurors have been asked about sentencing after they've heard cases. And funnily enough, the jurors would often give lesser sentences than the judges on one of those studies. I think information and knowledge about the process gives people power to be able to make sensible contributions to the debate. Now, I'm not for a minute dismissing people's concerns about crime. Don't get me wrong. But the more knowledge people have, the better it is for them. And so this review being conducted by a very eminent former chief, Justice of the Supreme Court and President of the Court of Appeal, Justice Emerton, she's a very impressive person. She'll lead this review. And in due course, in a year or two or however long it takes, with proper consultation, we're going to get, I hope, a new sentencing regime which everybody will understand. That's what I hope anyway.
1: Regardless of if you believe sentencing is too lenient or too harsh, does it surprise you that we haven't seen a review like this since 1992, some 34 years ago?
0: Yes, it does. I mean, I can understand why governments don't have time in an election cycle life to deal with things in a comprehensive manner, because, of course, you have an outrage, something happens and, you know, laws are introduced. As an example, there's nothing between a community corrections order and immediate incarceration nowadays. Mm. What's wrong with a bit of home detention or a bit of suspended sentences mixed with this, that and the other? What's wrong with different ways of dealing with it? Well, of course, it's all been swept up by suspended sentences being removed, by minimum mandatory terms being introduced for home invasion and things like that. Look, in the end, you need to do it in a cohesive manner. And I think it's taken way too long to do that.
1: Nick, I really appreciate your time and your expertise this afternoon.
0: My pleasure.
1: Nick Pappas, KC, criminal barrister and former Victorian chief magistrate. He's the legal expert. I don't profess to be anything. I disagree when it comes to that our sentencing is too lenient. I think it needs to be harsher. That's my view. I think, you know, one strike, you get bail. If you offend again, then that bail should be revoked. I'm a firm believer on that. I think we're too light on youth offenders. That again, this is my view. And if I was talking to Justice Emerton and she asked for my view, what do you think about sentencing? I'd say it needs to be tougher. Now, I understand that you don't want to continue to fill jails because it costs a lot of money to put people into jail, but there does need to be some type of punitive punishment. And maybe that is home detention. And then if you breach home detention, well, then you do go to the slammer. But maybe home detention needs to be utilised more. Maybe there are other measures of punishment that need to be used more instead of going to jail. But I would argue that letting people go free too often, in my mind, and again, this is my opinion, I don't think that works. I think there needs to be education. There needs to be rehabilitation. But there has to be a punitive measure. There has to be a punishment to the crime as well. And I think too often we put the offender ahead of the victim. You know, you hear these youth offenders, oh, no, they've got to get back to school. Can't keep them in jail. They've got to go back to school. No, bugger that. Don't put other students at risk. Sorry, you're the offender. Get rehab, get education, no issue. Not in the school. There has to be punishments. Keen to hear from you. That's my view. They differ to Nick Pappas. They'll probably differ to yours as well, but let's share them. 133-693. Again, the panel and this review is seeking public feedback. Let's give that public feedback now. 133-693, 20 after 4.
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3: Good afternoon. It's James Padley from Transport Victoria. The right Greensborough-bound lane is closed on the M80 Ring Road due to debris approaching the Jacana Tunnel. Transport Victoria's incident response service is on scene with speeds set to 40. In Dandenong South, the right lane's closed eastbound on Greens Road due to a vehicle breakdown at Hammond Road. Recovery crews are en route there with delays on the approach. Please pass with caution if you're heading through, and lights are on flash in Yarraville on Francis Street and Wembley Avenue with technicians working to rectify the issue. Finally, the outbound entry from Tram Road to the Eastern Freeway, as well as the outbound exit to Alga Road, closed tonight from 9 for upgrade works. They'll reopen at 5 a.m. tomorrow.
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1: Want your calls on this major sentencing review here in Victoria to be led by Justice Emerton. They want feedback from the public. Let's give some of it. 133693. And is this too late, too little too late from the Carroll government? Again, we've had this crime crisis for the better part of 3 or 4 years now, yet here we are 8 weeks out from a state election, and seems as though the penny's dropped that, oh, maybe we should actually do something. 133693. Hi, Nally.
14: Good afternoon, Shane. Yes, it is all too late, and I'm sick of them saying how much it costs to keep someone in prison. While someone is in prison, they're not out reoffending. We are already paying through increased house insurance because of home invasions. We can't get our cars reinsured when we replace them, because we have as much theft here in Melbourne as we do in the rest of the country. We are paying through the nose, through our insurance premiums, if we can get them. I would much rather be paying to put these repeat offenders inside so they can't repeat offend.
1: Nally, appreciate the call. Hi, Sharon.
15: Hi. I think they're missing the point. The point is they keep giving these people bail because they can't get them before the courts. Because if you put somebody in jail and their court case doesn't come up for 12 months and then they get 6 months, then you've got to say, well, they've already been in there for 12 months. So what they need to do is have more court. You get caught today, you go to court within the month, and then they can't reoffend. Then they'll be given a sentence. Instead of, they reoffend 3 or 4 times, and it takes 18 months before, because each time they go to court, they say, oh, they've got another one pending. We'll put that one together, and that'll be in 6 months' time. Oh, they've got another one there. We'll put that one together, and that'll be in 12 months' time. So they need a court next week, the week after, not 6 months down the track.
1: Yeah, you make a fair point, Sharon, that because of all the cases before the courts, it takes so much time. I'm still a firm believer, though, that if you are on bail and you breach bail once, then, sorry, you're going to be remanded. Tough luck. That there has to be a consequence, because if there is not a consequence, then the misbehaving and the breaking of bail continues. And it's a never-ending cycle, as unfortunately we've seen too many times before. Hi, Lana.
16: I love the word consequence. That's what I wanted to say. If we look at actions broadly that either are negative or positive, if it's a negative decision you make that impacts people negatively, we as a society should condone a negative consequence for that negative impact. And whether or not it's fail or not fail has to do with whatever ideology the current government has, but definitely there needs to be a consequence that produces appropriate negative impact on the perpetrator.
1: I agree. Sorry, Lana, I was just going to say, you know, we've all experienced it. Most of us have. You know, you've gotten a parking ticket or you've got a speeding fine. There is a punishment for breaking the law in that instance. You pay it, we move on. You do it again, you get another fine. You get more demerit points. There are consequences for actions. Yet it seems as though at the moment in Victoria, the more heinous the crime, the less the penalty. Again, going 3 kilometres over a limit, bang, you're going to be immediately paying something around $300 in terms of a fine. Aggravated burglary, you know, is he young kid? He means well, we'll let him out. No penalty. Hi, Ian.
17: Hi, Shane. I always thought parents were responsible for their children until age 18. I have not heard any of that in this rubbish for the last, I don't know, years.
1: Yeah, I somewhat side with parents on this. The fact that there are a lot of kids who, once they're 13 or 14 and they hang out with the wrong group, you know, could potentially become involved with alcohol or drugs. I mean, that's very hard to blame on the parents. I mean, if a parent is helping them, i.e. supplying the machete or that kind of thing, sure, the parents are responsible. But there'll be a lot of parents out there whose kids have gone AWOL, and it would be very, very tough for them. Very, very tough. And, you know, they've tried to get support, or they've tried to look after their kids. It just hasn't been. I think, you know, once you're a teenager, there is a lot of self-responsibility. And whilst the parents may try and do their best to look after the child, they're not necessarily a child anymore and need to be responsible for their own actions. That's my view. Keen for yours. 133-693. G'day, Tom.
18: How you going, mate?
1: Good.
18: One of the things that they should be looking at when they're looking at sentencing is the court workloads on a daily basis. If you have a look at the numbers of court cases that are heard in a court each day, they're atrocious. Their court list runs on charges, not defendants. So if you've got 75 charges and you've got 6 defendants, that's the court load for the day.
1: Right. So that you believe, Tom, that's why they're not getting through as many cases as they should?
18: No doubt whatsoever.
1: Tom,
18: they're still running it over 3 court appearances before conclusion for every case that goes before the magistrate's court.
1: Yeah, again, Tom, I'm not near as au fait with it as many legal scouts and probably your good self, so I'll have to take your word on that. Hi, Richard.
19: Yes, look, just really, hopefully some of your listeners might have read Saul Westlake's article in The Age today.
1: Yep.
19: I don't know whether you brought that up or not.
1: No, you make a fair point. I did read it, but go ahead.
19: Yeah, look, $1.3 million for underage criminals to be put in jail. Look, if basically they had shorter jail sentences and we could divert them away from crime, you know, we'd probably only have to use a fraction of that to actually decrease the crime rate. The problem with the crime rate is that it's not being solved, and people, young people, especially when they go to jail, they recommit the crimes when they get out. Now, the fact of the matter is, we can go on about having tougher consequences, it just doesn't work. And society's shown that over the last 100 years, that we can make laws as tough as we want, and you can see that through different cultures and different societies around the world, where they have tougher consequences, and crime does not decrease.
1: You don't think that, Richard? Because I look at places like Singapore or China or Dubai, where there are incredibly significant penalties, and I'm not saying that we go to that nth degree, but where there are significant penalties for crime, and you have a relatively low crime rate.
19: Yes. Let's just not get into the nitty-gritty here. I know exactly what you're saying, but the reality is we live in a society where people basically have an ability to get back out into life. Mm. And if we want to go down that track, and you're probably being on the extreme, yeah, we could do that. But I don't know whether we really want a society where we are actually, like you, the countries you said, taking those steps to destroy people's lives or actually be that strict on them, especially with things like drug laws and that sort of thing in countries like Singapore. I don't think we want to go down that track. We need to understand that we're not like that. And I'm not saying I'm not having a go at those cultures or not, but the reality is that we are a society where we tend to say, well, we're going to put someone in jail, but, you know, we could say, okay, we're going to stone them or we're going to hang them or whatever. We don't do that.
1: No, and Richard, for the record, nor do I think that it should be that way here. And for drug offences, as we've seen in some Southeast Asian countries, my point is more that in those countries, you can see that because there are severe consequences, that the rate of offending has gone down. Now, that would be, I think education is a very important part. I think reform and rehabilitation is a very important part. But I think to say that, we don't have to have punitive measures, we don't have to have harsh punishments, i.e. jail time, I think that neglects part of the argument. But I appreciate your view, and again, it's worth having a read of Saul Eastlake's article. I think it was in the Age newspaper this morning. I'm just a firm believer that you do the wrong thing, there has to be a consequence. Have rehab, have education part of it, needs to be a consequence. 27-5.
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1: Scott Haywood is in the chair for Money News this week, coming up after 7 o'clock on 3AW. Scott, how'd the market go today?
20: Shane, it was an interesting day. The market was pretty nervous this morning leading into the RBA result at 2:30 and then fell only about 20 points. But at the close, it rallied and got all that loss back and then actually closed up 29 points to 8,709. Our dollar steady at 70 US cents. It was really driven by tech stocks. But, of course, tonight the big news was that the RBA lifted rates by 0.25% to 4.6%. The market had priced it in. Stephen Gokoulis will join me off the top of the show. Again, he's going to talk about inflation being stubborn, Middle East volatility escalating, rising oil prices, and we'll talk about the cost for many households and what they're doing and trimming non-essential spending.
1: Scott, thank you so much. Look forward to Money News after 7 o'clock on 3AW. Running a bit late, but news headlines with Steph Lackwick. Hi, Steph.
21: Hi, Shane. RBA Governor Michelle Bullock has warned rates will continue to rise until inflation comes down. The cash rate is now sitting at 4.6%. It means homeowners will need to find about another $100 a month to service the average mortgage. Emergency departments will be exempt from strike action, and staffing in other areas will remain above Saturday levels when doctors walk off the job on Thursday. They say fatigue caused by current working conditions is posing an unacceptable safety risk for staff and patients. Sarah Hanson-Young is throwing her hat into the ring to lead the Greens following the resignation of Larissa Waters. And Geelong veteran Jake Colajasny has been medically retired from AFL football. Of course, it was recently revealed he'd signed that secret concussion waiver to continue playing.
1: Yeah, it seemed inevitable that his retirement would come. Steph, thank you. We'll hear you in the news at 5. Don't forget, your drive time tips are welcome at any time. It's all with thanks to Sheen Panel Service, now open in Mornington with a range of brand new replacement vehicles ready to go. 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Other side of the break, we'll keep taking your calls when it comes to sentencing. Also, is it acceptable to take an iced coffee into a job interview? Gen Zers think it is. Surely it's not.
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3: Good afternoon. It's James Padley from Transport Victoria. There's been a collision on the Monash Freeway outbound after Huntingdale Road, sitting in the left-hand emergency lane. Recovery crews are en route there. Please pass with caution and watch out for people outside of their vehicles. In East Bentley, there are southbound delays on East Boundary Road approaching McKinnon Road due to emergency gas works. Please follow the direction of traffic management on scene and consider Warragul Road Road as an alternative to avoid those delays. Meanwhile, the outbound entry from Tram Road to the Eastern Freeway, as well as the outbound exit to Alga Road, closed tonight from 9 for upgrade works. Take Doncaster Road and the ramps at Middleborough Road instead.
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0: I want to go in for the side of the AI glasses. I'm as blind as a bat. What they have been able to do is be of enormous assistance to those who are significantly vision impaired.
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9: 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Your texts are always there. 0477 693 693. It's always thanks to Lexus of Blackburn, their biggest ever Lexibition. Must end September 30. Don't be sure. 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LMCT 10093 on the text at the moment. One person writes, you are 100% correct. We need harsher penalties, and if they can't be reformed, they stay in jail. If they can be reformed, that's great. This one from Adam, sentencing review, 2 years too late. Come on, Shane, that's being kind. Crime has been an issue for 4 years. There was nothing to see here sentencing-wise until 8 weeks before the election. 133693, your texts and emails welcome as well. G'day, Mark.
11: Yeah, g'day, Shane. Shane, just if you allow me to make three points. Firstly, rules, responsibility, repercussions. That's what the law should be. Secondly, the use of experts who tell us, oh, things aren't going the way you would like because of this, this, this, and this. I'm sorry, I'm sick of it. Nick Pappas made a nice living and possibly makes a nice living out of the law, but he's not an expert, in my opinion, because he has represented criminals all his working life. So he's an expert on how to represent criminals, but he's not an expert on how the public feels. We need to be, you know, we need to have more input into that, not the Nick Pappases of this world. That leads me to this review. More smokes and mirrors rubbish from a desperate government trying to stay in power, using someone, a justice, from a broken system to review the broken system in which she operates or operated.
9: Mark, thank you. I appreciate the call. Look, I'm not going to pass judgment on Justice Emerson, because from what I've heard speaking to people today, and again from Nick Pappas, she is incredibly well-credentialed and revered in the system. Whilst I agree that clearly it has come 8 weeks out from an election, that it is clearly a political move and it's motivated to get votes and potentially maintain government, I do think it's a good thing. I do think it is smart to be reviewing sentencing in this state. Granted, I have no doubt the coalition would have asked for a review as well. Hi, Phil.
10: Hey, how you going?
9: Good.
10: Look, I think we need to look a little bit further back. It's like we're trying to put a Band-Aid on something that's already broken. Look, I went to school, obviously, in the 70s and 80s, and in those days, if you played up, obviously, you were subject to the strap or, you know, the one-metre ruler, but it gave us boundaries. And I think, you know, looking at what happens today in schools, the teachers have got no control. And, look, I work in the security industry. Just recently, we're doing some work at a school. I don't want to mention the school, but there was a 7- or 8-year-old child coming out of the class, you know, swearing like you wouldn't believe at a female teacher. And the teacher was helpless. She couldn't do anything. And I think if we can put, you know, what we had in the past back into the system, you'll find that things can get better and we don't have to get to the end point. We'll put a Band-Aid to fix things that started a long time ago.
9: Yeah, I don't agree, Phil. I don't agree with corporal punishment. I would be absolutely furious, and that's understating it, if a teacher ever laid a hand on my son, you know, with a strap or a cane, whatever it might be. I think there's better ways to deal with that kind of thing. I think going back to corporal punishment is a long way back to the Stone Age. Appreciate the call. Nonetheless, 133-693, can have your say at any time. 17 to 5 on 3AW. I want to throw this up to you. When you are going for a job interview, is it acceptable to walk into the interview holding a cup of coffee or an iced coffee that you've just picked up from Macca's or Starbucks? It's become a widespread social media debate. A US recruiter online created a TikTok highlighting the habit of Gen Zers of bringing iced coffees into job interviews. Now, 133-693, does this pass the pub test? If you were an employer and you were doing job interviews and someone walked into that job interview sipping on an iced coffee, would it be a strike, a black mark next to their name immediately? 133-693. I think it is. Have some professionalism. Put the bloody iced coffee away, throw it out, walk into the job interview and be 100% focused on getting the job. Amanda Gordon is Indeed's workplace psychologist. Amanda, good afternoon.
12: Good afternoon, Shane.
9: Am I too harsh?
12: I think it's not a bad first response, but then we can cool it down or heat it up, depending on which coffee you have, and think about how this has come about and what we might do to support both the potential candidate and the potential employer to help them get to know each other better. Because I think the people who are walking in with the iced coffee or the hot coffee are from the generation that were overtaken by COVID and lost the capacity to distinguish between when is it formal and when is it informal, when their first job interviews were over Zoom instead of face-to-face, or when they sat unemployed for a long time and drank a lot of coffee. So we have to be a little sympathetic to how we got there and now think about helping the employer and the employee find each other. Now, I agree with you that if you want to show yourself at the best, you should probably turn up 100% focused and not looking like you've just grabbed a coffee on the way in because it's going to be a casual chat. You know, be a bit professional. I think it's got some real advantages, but we've got to help people understand why they should behave like that and to determine the difference between the formal and the informal. And we've lost a little bit of that in society, and some of it's good. It's not all bad.
13: that we've lost some of those distinctions.
9: I just wonder, though, you talk about the discussion between formal and informal and obviously COVID when we did everything over Zoom. So you do a job interview, you've got a nice shirt on, you know, but you're wearing pyjama pants down below and Ugg boots or something. I mean, surely a Gen Zer knows, well, just because I wore that during a Zoom interview at home, I'm not going to wear pyjama pants and Ugg boots to an interview in an office.
13: Yeah, look, I think it's really important that people think about a job interview as a very short opportunity to show the best of themselves.
9: Agree.
13: And if they think of it that way, it won't occur to them to take a coffee in because they'll be there ready to present the best of themselves. I think part of the way the whole interview process has gone over time has confused people in terms of what's expected and what's not. So there's a generational thing that's happened, and we have to help both the potential candidate and the potential employer see the best of each other. I would be saying to candidates, don't take a coffee in. If you desperately need a coffee, have it before you go in, or wait and reward yourself afterwards, you know, after you've had the interview. I would suggest to the potential employer, if a candidate comes in and they look as though they're not ready to put themselves forward, if you could actually guide them a little, help them see that would be better to put the coffee away and be 100% with you and forgive that initial start, then people will learn to do it better. So a job interview is a job interview and has to be taken very seriously, but it can also be a learning opportunity for the candidate. And if they respond well to guidance given by the potential employer, the employer might see that they could be a person that they want in their organisation. So let's try not to judge people too harshly with first impression. Hey, but candidates, let that first impression count.
9: Amanda, I couldn't agree more. Let the first impression count. Indeed's workplace psychologist Amanda Gordon, she says generational. Dare I say it's a bit of ignorance as well. What do you say? 133-693. Iced coffee to a job interview or not at 12 to 5.
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15: Good afternoon. It's James Padley from Transport Victoria. The Monash Freeway slowing citybound with a broken down truck after Stud Road in the left-hand emergency lane. Transport Victoria's incident response service is on scene there. Meanwhile, the left northbound lane is closed on Springvale Road due to a vehicle collision at the exit from the citybound lanes of the Mornington Peninsula Freeway. Emergency crews are en route. Please pass with caution if you're in the area. And in East Bentley, there are southbound delays on East Boundary Road approaching McKinnon Road due to emergency gas works. Please follow the direction of traffic management on scene and consider taking Warrigal Road as an alternative.
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26: Hello there. 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
27: Hi there. I just think it's a total lack of respect, and to me it shows me that person has got so much self-entitlement. Everybody's blaming COVID. It's like, it's time to get out of your tracksuit pants and step up.
9: Sal, I agree. And we're one step away from the person going in for the interview from bringing a cut lunch. What are you going to do? Unwrap sandwiches from mummy that you can share with the guy recruiting you? Give me a break. Grab the iced coffee later. Go in fully professional, focused on the job at hand, as opposed to, you know, slurping some hazelnut, non-fat latte, whatever that you've ordered from Starbucks. Hi, Bruce.
28: G'day, mate. Hey, can I say a couple of things about previous callers?
9: You'll have to be quick, Bruce, but go for it.
28: Oh, okay. All right. No, look, on the coffee thing, if I'm a boss and I'd say, well, where's mine? You better go out and get me one, you know? On the other things, on the legal things with Pappas and all that, mate, the guys that rang in before were spot on about the lawyers' picnics. You know, they're all in it. It's a big picnic and costing us heaps. And the other thing was, when I was at school, I used to get the strap and everything. And I'll tell you what, it straightened me up, mate. Yeah,
9: it was a different time, Bruce. You wouldn't get away with it now, and nor should you, I believe. Nor should you. It was before my time at school. And as I say, I would be absolutely mortified if a teacher ever laid a hand on my son. I think that's the parents' jobs for discipline. And I don't agree with hitting it, in any sense, but, to use a cane or a belt or something like that in the classroom. No, we're past those times. It is 5 to 5.
25: 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Got something you want to say? You're in the right place. This is Melbourne's own 3AW. Give us a call on 133-693.
15: Good afternoon. It's James Padley from Transport Victoria. A truck's broken down on the Monash Freeway inbound after Stud Road. It's sitting in the left-hand emergency lane with Transport Victoria's incident response service on scene. Meanwhile, the left northbound lane is closed on Springvale Road due to a vehicle collision at the exit from the citybound lanes of the Mornington Peninsula Freeway. Emergency crews are currently en route. Please pass with caution if you're in the area. And in East Bentley, southbound delays remain on East Boundary Road approaching McKinnon Road due to emergency gas works. Please follow the direction of traffic management and consider Warrigal Road instead.
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9: Coming up on the other side of the 5 o'clock news, a lot of towns across Victoria do not want a McDonald's in their neck of the woods. They say it changes the local vibe. Cows down at Phillip Island is one of those. Maccas is pushing ahead. 133-693 if you're a Phillip Island resident. Straight out of the 5 o'clock news, the opposition leader, Angus Taylor, to join me on 3AW. Talking Melbourne.
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30: Degrees in Melbourne, cloudy tomorrow, windy, a top of 23. It's 5 o'clock. Good afternoon, I'm Stephanie Wackluig. The Reserve Bank Board has unanimously decided to increase the official interest rate to its highest level in 15 years. The cash rate is up 25 basis points and now sits at 4.6%. The rise means homeowners will need to find another $100 a month to service the average mortgage. RBA Governor Michelle Bullock says rates will continue to rise until inflation comes down.
31: Inflationary pressures will persist for longer than previously expected. Indeed, businesses in our liaison program continue to expect strong increases in their costs over the year ahead. Today's increase in interest rates is needed to slow the economy and return inflation to target.
30: Doctors at public hospitals say they have no other choice but to strike after 14 months of failed negotiations. Alex Riddell reports.
32: Doctors across Victoria's public hospital system will rally outside Parliament for 4 hours on Thursday as they push for better conditions.
30: AMA Victoria says with many doctors rostered on for 84-hour weeks, there is increased concern that fatigue is presenting an unacceptable risk to patients. Doctors are calling for a 12.5-hour cap on shifts, a limit of 4 night shifts in a row instead of 7, and a 30% pay rise over 4 years. State Government frontbencher Tim Richardson maintains negotiations are ongoing.
4: We saw a lot of work done to get the nursing agreement done. Labor government's consistently backing our health workers.
30: But Shadow Health Minister Georgie Crozier says it's a disgrace the deal hasn't been reached.
10: 59 meetings they have had with the department to talk about the conditions, and the government hasn't put one offer on the table.
30: Alex Riddell, Melbourne.
11: A female motorcyclist assaulted by a gang of motorcycle riders at West Footscray says the brutal attack was the worst moment of her life. The 27-year-old was punched, kicked, tasered and struck with a baton as her bike was stolen. Two other motorcyclists were allegedly attacked by the same group in the area on the same day. Emma says they're cowards and she wants them caught so they can't hurt anyone else.
12: This was not a risk I ever thought I would have to experience. The longer it went on, the harder they were striking my head and they were tasering me on my arms and my back, and I have burn marks on my stomach now amongst bruises and a fractured rib.
11: An OpenAI has apologised after one of its bots breached 4 government websites, including Medicare. The tech giant is vowing to work with Australia to strengthen cyber defences. In finance, the All Ords are 35 points at the close.
25: 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AFSL 239127.
11: Geelong veteran Jake Colajasny is hanging up the boots after 209 AFL games. The 31-year-old premiership player has been medically retired due to concussion. The Brisbane Lions premiership celebrations have continued in their home city, presented on stage to thousands of fans. Coach Chris Fagan received the keys to the city from the Lord Mayor to chance of one more year as he weighs up his future. Meantime, star midfielder Will Ashcroft says he'll consider changing his goal celebration song to AC/DC's Hell's Bells for next season. The Dockers played a sample from the song during their Wharfie Time activation, which sparked the Lions' grand final fight back.
13: I'm not sure if we're allowed. I'm not sure Danny and Fags would be stoked with that decision, so I reckon it'll be banned on our goal song list.
11: And scans have confirmed Fremantle captain Alex Pearce suffered a partial Achilles tear and calf strain during the grand final. He won't need surgery. That's the latest news and sport.
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15: Good afternoon. It's James Padley from Transport Victoria. The Monash Freeway still seeing some inbound delays due to a broken down truck up to Start Road. That's in the left-hand emergency lane. Transport Victoria's incident response service on scene. The left northbound lane remains closed on Springvale Road due to a vehicle collision at the exit from the citybound lanes of the Mornington Peninsula Freeway. Emergency crews still en route there, so pass with caution. And in East Bentley, there are southbound delays on East Boundary Road approaching McKinnon Road due to emergency gas work, so consider Warrigal Road instead. Otherwise, the Western Freeway slowing outbound from Robinson's Road to Hopkins Road before easing out nicely towards Melton.
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30: Cloudy tomorrow, windy, a top of 23 after an overnight low of 17. Thursday, rain increasing and 23. Friday, rain at times, a top of 15. Saturday, showers, 17. On the bays, there is a strong wind warning for Port Phillip. Northerly winds, 15 to 25 knots, waves to 2 metres. It's 22 at Keilor, 23 in Geelong, in the city, 22 degrees. Stephanie Wacklowick, Melbourne's own 3AW.
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0: the economy's not working. It's too hard to build things. It's too hard to make things. And that drives up inflation as well. So the government hasn't dealt with this. The treasurer wakes up each morning working out who to blame. Every day, it's someone different each day. The Prime Minister does the same, but it's time for them to take responsibility and fix the situation, which they've refused to do.
1: So how do you fix it? How do you, as leader of the coalition and together as the party, bring down government spending?
0: Well, our plan has always been from the start about doing exactly this, and that means government needs to spend less money. They're spending money on their net zero bureaucracy, that can go, their housing bureaucracy, that can go. They're giving welfare and home deposit support to non-Australians, that can go. We've laid out time and time again where there are savings that can take pressure off inflation and interest rates. But we've also got to get the economy moving again. It's too hard to make things. It's too hard to build things. And you've got to get rid of the layer and layer and layer of red tape that's making it impossible for businesses and households to invest. And we know that that is the key to beating inflation. We know that, Shane, because that's how we beat inflation in the 70s and the 80s. And we can do it again. We can absolutely do it again. But the first and most important point about this is you can't fix a problem if you don't take responsibility for it. And that's where we sit with this Treasurer and this Prime Minister.
1: So the government will say that we're not responsible for inflation, and clearly yourself and economists have said, well, that's blatantly not true. So then the government says, well, we're going to help people with cost of living pressures. It's such a kick in the guts when interest rates go up to everyday Aussies. But how would a coalition ease cost of living pressures for Aussies?
0: The first and most important thing is to beat inflation and high interest rates. And you beat that by spending less money, wasting less money on exactly the things I've just
1: described. So you are confident you can bring down 100%. Inflation as soon as you are elected, if you were to be elected?
0: We know this. We know this. I mean, I wrote today in one of our leading newspapers about exactly this. If the government had offset every one of its new spending initiatives with savings, on the Reserve Bank's own model, we'd have interest rates down around 3%, not at 4.6%, which is where they are today. That's on the Reserve Bank's own model. So we know the link between government spending and inflation and interest rates. We know the link between an economy where people can't get things done and inflation and interest rates. And that's why we saw the reforms we did in the 80s and 90s, which were led by both sides of politics. Frankly, a Hawke Keating government and then a Howard Costello government, they were central to achieving this. And we can do it again. But this government won't do it. And it won't do it because it's not willing to accept responsibility. Can I quote you something? This is a quote. I'll read this quote. The Prime Minister is happy to claim credit whenever things go well. But when things don't go right, it's always blame someone else. It's never accept responsibility. You know who said that? That was Anthony Albanese when he was in opposition. He was pointing the finger at another government, at the Liberal government at the time. But he has never, ever reconciled himself with this. He will not take responsibility, and you can't fix a problem if you're not prepared to do that.
1: Do you think you've had enough cut through, though, with the electorate that they believe that you can legitimately change cost of living pressures in this country?
0: Well, you can, and it's not to say that there shouldn't be cost of living relief at times, but in the end you're putting a Band-Aid on a bullet wound and you've got to fix the bullet wound. I've been saying that for many years and I'll continue to say it. Look, I think Australians are now at a point where they're angry with the government, they're certainly frustrated, and they're looking for alternatives. And our job is to be out there talking every day about our plan to scrap net zero, our plan to get rid of Labor's toxic taxes, our plan to make sure immigration is at a manageable level in this country, our plan to put Australians first.
1: You outline that plan, and that's all well and good, but is it having cut through in the electorate? Go to yesterday's news poll. The coalition trails Labor and One Nation in every state, and worse still, yourself as preferred Prime Minister, you sit behind Anthony Albanese and Pauline Hanson in every state in the country. You only have 18 months
0: different polls
1: to turn that around.
0: Shane, different polls say different
1: things. But none of the polls have been overly favourable to you, I guess.
0: Well, I can question that all day, and I'm not going to get into that because I think that's

0: you know, that's up to the commentators. But what I do know is Australians want a way out of this. And my job is to get out and sell our plan every single day. And we have that plan. I mean, that's why I'm here with you today. Mm. We will axe Labor's toxic taxes. We will scrap net zero. We will end mass migration and get back to the skilled migration that's been such a key to the success of this country. We will stop giving welfare and home deposit subsidies to non-Australians. I mean, this is what this government is doing.
1: I know you don't want to.
0: We know it's, look, I'm not going to get into commentary on the polls. What I'll talk about is what Australians need.
1: But the polls are suggesting that your messaging isn't getting through, that you have a brand recognition problem.
0: It's very hard to when I can't talk about it on radio, I do talk about it. You're giving me that opportunity, I appreciate it.
1: And I think that's important. I think it's important to hear everyone's point of view, and I appreciate you coming along. But the fact that the polls aren't changing significantly for you at the moment, is there a brand recognition problem?
0: It depends which poll
1: for the coalition.
0: It depends which poll you want to look at, Shane, and we can get into detail on polls. What I think is Australians are angry, and they're frustrated. They're angry in many cases, at the moment they are in a protest mode, and that is completely understandable. And I think they are right to feel indignation about what's happening to their country. Their country is heading in the wrong. Our country is heading in the wrong direction. The country I love. And that has put them in a mode where they want an alternative, I think will listen as we get closer to an election. We're seeing that now in Victoria. We are on the eve of an election. It's about 70 days away. And I think they are starting to look at what it is that they need to replace Labor with. They want to get rid of this Labor government in Victoria, and increasingly I think they want to get rid of the Labor government at the federal level as well.
1: I don't disagree that there are a lot of people who want an alternative at federal level. I think the question is, are you the alternative, or is Pauline Hanson's One Nation the alternative? And I think that to me is the challenge for you.
0: And if I can respond to that, I don't see a plan from them that's going to get inflation down. What I've seen from them is spending $100 billion or more on their top three initiatives. That will increase inflation. My background is training as an economist and working in business. Mm. Right? I know what we've got to do to beat inflation, and that means we've got to get spending under control. We can't go off on a frolic where we're spending $100 billion. We can't go off on the frolic that Jim Chalmers has been on, where not only does he spend money, but he wakes up each morning and thinks about who he's going to blame for it. So we have to get this right. And the only way we're going to fix it is with a strong plan and a team that can deliver on that. And I think we are the only side of politics that can do that right now.
1: Even if it's close near the election, it's still no deal with One Nation?
0: Well, it's not. We are not interested in a coalition. We want to fix this country, and that means to have a plan which we know can fix the problems that Australians are facing, fix our economy, protect our way of life, and that's what I'm laying out every single day. And I'm going to do that every day, all the way through to the next election, fighting a rotten Labor government that's taking this country in the wrong direction, and laying out an alternative that can get us there. Now, I understand. There's been breaches of trust with the coalition in recent times. There's a sense that the coalition hasn't offered the alternative that is needed. I get that. I understand that, and I hear that. But my job is to get out and say, hey, we do have an alternative here. We do have a plan that can fix our economy and protect our way of life, and that's what Australians need right now.
1: Let's talk about a plan when it comes to crime and law and order, because another day, another firebombing in Melbourne when it comes to illegal tobacco. How do we stop it? Because I think it's fair to say it's all too regular at the moment.
0: We stop it by taking the money out of illegal tobacco. The profits, the customers, and how do you do that? You slash the tobacco excise by 80%. You bring legal tobacco prices into line with illegal. And I know Australians don't want to break the law if they don't have to. They absolutely don't. They are law-abiding people. And so if they can get legal tobacco at a price that is reasonable, that's what they will do. Now, that means the criminal gangs lose that money. They're being funded right now by illegal tobacco. And we know they're fighting over that. That's why we had that arson attack last night, as you know. Mm. One of 200 we've had in the last couple of years. I was at Richmond when I made that announcement, and I saw an attack that had happened there. They're burning the street down. I mean, this is criminal gangs that are out of control. That can be fixed. By the way, this will raise extra revenue for the government because we're getting people back into the legal market again, which is what we need to do.
1: Anti-smoking campaigners are going to have a field day with that, though. If the excise is taken out of legal cigarettes, their belief is going to be that more people are taking up smoking. Are you confident that that wouldn't occur?
0: Absolute nonsense. You can buy a pack now for $15, right? And you can go into any one of these convenience stores, tobacconists, which is selling illegal tobacco, and you can buy a pack for $15 or less. So the horse has bolted on this, and these public health advocates, who frankly have given us some pretty rotten advice in recent years on many things, they've got this wrong. We do have public health advocates like Nick Coatsworth, who are out there saying, no, this is the way to solve this problem. We also will put extra money into public health advertising because this will raise extra money. We can put some of that money into law enforcement, and we can put some of that money into public health awareness campaigns.
1: So you can say here and now that if the coalition was to be elected in 18 months' time, that excise would be taken off legal cigarettes.
0: We would slash the excise by 80%, bringing the cost of legal tobacco into line with illegal. That way we move people out of the illegal market. We'll put that money that we raise from doing that into law enforcement and to public awareness, or some of that money, that will enable us to get the criminal gangs out of this supply chain.
1: Before I let you go, I think it's fair to say, when it comes to politicians travelling, the electorate understands that it comes with the job to a degree. Mm. The Prime Minister, through the last 12 months, he's had 3 trips to the US, 2 to Malaysia, the UK, Singapore, the UAE, South Korea, South Africa, the list goes on. There's more to come before Christmas. Would you commit to slashing the travel of the Prime Minister if you were elected?
0: Well, he's called Airbus Albo for a reason. My intent as a leader would be to spend the vast majority of my time focused on the issues that we're facing here in this country. Now, you have to do some degree of travelling as Prime Minister, inevitably, but that's because you are going to do things that are in the interests of the country. Receiving, staying around in New York to get a Global Citizen of the Year award, I mean, seriously.
1: So you can make a commitment that you would cut the travel.
0: I will do as little
1: Prime Minister.
0: As little travel as I have to act in Australia's interest. That is what a Prime Minister should do, in my view. That doesn't mean you do none, but it means you do as little as necessary. I think that's appropriate, particularly in the dire circumstances we're facing in our country right now.
1: Leader of the Opposition, Angus Taylor, I appreciate your time this afternoon.
0: Good to be with you, Shane.
1: Your reaction, 133-693. Your calls after this at 21 after 5.
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3: Good afternoon. It's James Padley from Transport Victoria. The left northbound lane remains closed on Springvale Road due to a vehicle collision at the exit from the citybound lanes of the Mornington Peninsula Freeway. Emergency services have arrived on scene with speeds dropped down to 40. There are also 25-minute delays on the Mornington Peninsula Freeway outbound from Governor Road to Thompson Road, so you might want to consider the Nepean Highway there. The Monash Freeway slowing outbound from Ferntree Gully Road to Narre-Warren North Road, as is the Western Freeway outbound from the M80 Ring Road to Hopkins Road. And in East Bentley, there are still southbound delays on East Boundary Road approaching McKinnon Road due to emergency gas works.
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1: Your reaction to Angus Taylor, the opposition leader, 133-693. Fair to say, didn't take too kindly to the polling that was out yesterday and released by News Poll, whereby the coalition does trail both Labor and One Nation in every state. He is preferred Prime Minister. Trails Pauline Hanson and Anthony Albanese in every state. Why is it? 133-693. Do you believe the polling? And I think there has been a trend in recent polling that the coalition and Angus Taylor as preferred Prime Minister have been behind both Pauline Hanson slash One Nation and Anthony Albanese slash Labor. I'm keen to hear from you. 133-693. What is the challenge here for the coalition and Angus Taylor? Is there a problem when it comes to brand recognition? I think there is. I think there needs to be more getting on the front foot when it comes to the coalition some 18 months out from the next federal election. Again, keen to hear from you. G'day, Sam.
14: Oh, good afternoon. On the first point regarding smoking rates, those statistics are false because the people are buying less legal cigarettes, but they're just simply buying the illegal stuff. I don't know anybody who still smokes and is dumb enough to buy the legal cigarettes. It's just far too expensive. The smart person would buy the illegal stuff. It's just common sense. Second reason why people have gone off the Liberal Party is because right-wing voters will look at the Liberal Party and look at them as a party that have actually turned their back on their voters, and they will not give them a second chance. And I'll just go to Pauline Hanson, who basically says what they are thinking. The Liberal Party's finished. For him to claw it back, he's basically got to move away from being, you know, right-wing Labor and becoming more legitimate conservatives and right-wing in their own right.
1: Sam, I appreciate the call. I think you made a fair point when it comes to policies from One Nation. I think there is a lot that they still need to put on the table, and it's almost Pauline Hanson or bust at the moment for One Nation. That's still my view, even though they're incredibly popular in the polls. I think Pauline Hanson herself is incredibly popular in the polls as opposed to One Nation as a whole. Hi, Matt.
15: Hi. The reason that they're not polling so well is that the Liberals are actually telling people how tough it's going to be to get this country out of the quagmire that Labor have put us into. We're going to have to do it tough, only to repair the damage that's been done both state and federally by Labor.
1: So, but why would that make him unpopular, Matt, just because he's telling the truth?
15: Look, I don't know. People just want to... When we've got almost half the country on some sort of welfare or government subsidy, people don't want to listen to it. Mm. And as Margaret Thatcher said, socialism's a wonderful thing until you run out of other people's money. And we are going to run out of other people's money, the rate that the both Labor governments, state and federally, are spending it. I'm not saying Pauline Hanson's the answer either. She's got one or two bullets in her rifle, and... It's not a whole solution.
1: Matt, I appreciate the call. Keep the calls coming, 133-693, because I'll be honest, I don't disagree with a lot of what Angus Taylor wants to do, how he wants to improve the country, how he wants to get us back on track, and some of the ideas that he has to help bring down inflation. Hopefully that brings down interest rates as well. But I don't think the message is resonating, and I think the polls are showing that. And it's not just that he's slightly coming runner-up to Anthony Albanese. He's a long way back in every state in the country. That is a problem for Angus Taylor and for the coalition. How do they fix it? How do they get their messaging and cut through going? And I dare say even the Liberal Party at a state level suffered this too. Their messaging wasn't getting through. Jess Wilson has them well and truly back on track, but it's taken a lot of time and it's taken a lot of work as well. Keen to hear from you, 133-693. I want to touch on this briefly because I found this fascinating. And if you live with someone with a disability or know someone who does, you'll know how difficult it can be to navigate the system, in particular the NDIS. Now, if you've had an experience with the NDIS, let me know, 133-693. But there is an opportunity next week for families and people with a disability to learn more about long-term disability housing. This is a forum hosted by Half Australia. Now, it's an important issue that a lot of families have to deal with, doesn't get a lot of prominence in the media. I thought we'd quickly find out more. Simon McKeon is an Australian businessman. Simon, good afternoon.
16: G'day, Shane. Hi.
1: What's this forum about in terms of those with a disability getting the housing they require?
16: I think you just hit the nail on the head a moment ago when you said that many parents sometimes quite suddenly appreciate that they've had a brand new child or a child that for whatever reason has just sustained some disability and life just radically changes for them. How are they going to cope? How are they going to think about years going by when there might be independent living required? And for many of us, it's just this massive change. Where do you go? Where do you go? And I really do pay tribute to 3AW as well as Half Australia for putting on this forum next week so that those people who simply are finding themselves in a position, got some questions, want answers, which are not readily available, day in, day out, is a place to go, the people to talk to that can actually help them.
1: There's no doubt a lot of people with a disability have at times been disillusioned by the experiences with the NDIS. How important is this forum then, Simon, so I guess that they can get the answers that they require with a disability and to, I guess, get real solutions as opposed to the merry-go-round that I can only imagine many of them would have had?
16: Yeah, look, I think there are mixed experiences. Sometimes it's good, sometimes it's not so good. But, Half Australia itself, its particular focus is making sure that people with a disability have the right shelter, a roof over their heads, particularly as they grow older. And it's led by a wonderful fellow called Justin Scanlon. He has a background in business. He knows what's required to get things done efficiently, correctly, et cetera, et cetera. And he is a long way away from what I call a cookie cutter approach. We'll just have a home with all sorts of different things in it so that a person with a disability can live a good life. No, everyone with a disability actually has their own disability. We're all different, et cetera, et cetera. And Justin's vision has been, let's get the right people in early, the occupational therapists, the carers, what have you, and they actually specify efficiently what's required. That keeps the cost of the of the whole enterprise down. And, you know, Justin himself has built this organization, which now has 10 different homes, you know, built up over a decade. He's got real experience as to how to roll out a program that suits everybody.
1: Simon, I appreciate your expertise this afternoon and your insights. The event is Your Home, Your Way, a disability housing showcase. It's a free event hosted by Hearth Australia on Thursday, the 8th of October at Dorset Gardens Hotel. It's from 10 a.m. through to 1 p.m. You can find more information at hearthaustralia.com.au. And we've had a great relationship with Hearth over the years as a proud sponsor of us here at 3AW. 27 minutes to 6. Let's check news headlines with Steph Wacklewick. Evening, Steph.
17: Evening, Shane. You just spoke to the opposition leader, Angus Taylor, and he says spending less money and wasting less money is key to lower interest rates. The RBA has raised the official cash rate to 4.6%. Mr. Taylor says he's 100% confident he can bring down inflation if the coalition wins government. A woman who was brutally assaulted by a gang of motorcyclists at West Footscray has described the horrifying attack. She says it was the worst day of her life. Police have made an appeal to find those thugs. They're also believed to be behind two other attacks on fellow motorcyclists. Almost 1,500 additional traffic offences were detected this AFL Grand Final long weekend. Over the 4 days, there was a 28% jump in drink drivers compared to last year. Speeding was up 34%. Mobile phone offences up 170%. And some relief for the Dockers. Scans have confirmed Captain Alex Pearce suffered a partial Achilles tear and calf strain during the Grand Final. It means he won't need surgery.
1: Some good news. Mm-hmm. Fair to say Wolfie time might be the greatest scam of all time. Steph, thank you for your work this afternoon. We'll hear you in the news at 6 o'clock. Don't forget your drive time tip. Welcome at any time. 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Other side of the break, your calls 133-693. When it comes to Angus Taylor and the coalition getting their message through, such that they can move ahead of One Nation, potentially ahead of Labor in the polls 18 months out from the next federal election. Do you believe what Angus Taylor has to say? Do you take him on face value? 133-693. Trust is significant when it comes to politics. Also, how would you feel about McDonald's in your neck of the woods, particularly if you live in a regional town or down the coast? Would it ruin, dare I say, the vibe of your little suburb or town if there was a Macca's to be established? They certainly don't want one down at Phillip Island, but it may still be coming. 133-693 at 25 to 6.
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3: Good afternoon. It's James Padley from Transport Victoria. Delays through Croydon with a collision on Mount Dandenong Road. Travelling outbound at Beaufort Road. Two lanes are closed there with emergency services on scene and speeds drop down to 40. Please pass with caution if you're heading through. Meanwhile, the left northbound lane is closed on Springvale Road due to a vehicle collision at the exit from the citybound lanes of the Mornington Peninsula Freeway. Emergency services are also on site there with speeds at 40 as well. Speaking of the Mornington Peninsula Freeway, it's heavy outbound from Governor Road to Thompson Road with delays of roughly 15 minutes. And in East Bentley, there are southbound delays on East Boundary Road approaching McKinnon Road due to emergency gas works.
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1: 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LMCT 10093. Your call's welcome as well, 133693. G'day, Chris.
27: G'day, Shane. Liberal Party is dead as a brand nationally, and I'll tell you why. Everyone has a short memory when it comes to politics, and when they knife Tony Abbott 2 years into his prime ministership, he won with a landslide majority, and the squishes in the party lurched towards, I won't say they lurched towards the left, they just lurched towards selfish, selfish Chardonnay socialist sort of thinking, and then Malcolm Turnbull and Julie Bishop and whatnot, and then Malcolm Turnbull barely hung on to a one-seat majority in the next election. They turned a landslide into an embarrassment, and they lost so many genuine Conservative voters that never forgave him for that. And then Scott Morrison came along, and he won only because Bill Shorten decided to mess with super on the eve of the election. So the last time they actually won a federal election was really because Labor, basically dropped the ball as they're about to cross the line.
1: So then, Chris, do you think the coalition therefore needs to, or the Liberal Party in particular, needs to get back to Conservative roots?
27: Well, they can do what they like, but the Nationals would be smart to actually form the coalition with One Nation, because I think it's baked in now. I don't think there's any coming back for the Liberal Party, because they can get back to as many Conservative roots as they like, but until they go through and weed everyone out in the party who was all of those people who basically became not even Labor light, they actually became Labor in Greens. That's the way they think. So it's not even a distinguishable party anymore from the Labor Greens alliance.
1: It's interesting what you say, Chris. I don't agree that they're Labor light. I think their policies still lend to the more conservative side of politics and right-leaning, certainly what Angus Taylor has expressed previously, and I didn't get a chance to talk to him about it today, but when it comes to policies around energy and slashing a number of the climate policies that have previously been established by the government, they're certainly not left-leaning, even centrist-leaning policies by any stretch of the imagination. So I still think they lean to the right, but maybe they're not differentiating themselves enough from Labor. I don't know what gets them more cut through, to be honest. 133693. I'd love to hear from you why the Liberal Party federally isn't having the cut through that it probably should. 133693. I want to talk about McDonald's for a moment. And do you have a problem with one popping up in your area? Now, some Phillip Island residents are absolutely furious a plan for a new McDonald's outlet in Cowes, which is the biggest town down at Phillip Island. But the concerns with relation to a new McDonald's outlet, they're not limited to Cowes. Across Victoria, from Castlemaine to Northcote, residents are fighting their own battles to try and stop McDonald's restaurants popping up around their areas. I've always lived in suburbs in Geelong and now Melbourne, where there's been a McDonald's not too far away. Oh, I've never had an issue with it personally. How do you feel about it in your neighbourhood? Interestingly, the Victorian Parliament has passed legislation giving councils new powers, enabling them to consider the health implications of planning applications. Problem is, those powers don't come into effect until October next year, so far beyond the time frame in which councillors down at Phillip Island would want to make a decision. Joining me on the line now is Trevor Ryan. He's a Say No to McDonald's member down at Phillip Island. Trevor, good afternoon.
2: G'day, Shane. How you doing?
1: I'm well. What's the main objection to McDonald's setting up down at Phillip Island and Cowes?
2: There's multiple reasons, Shane. I suppose first thing is they're trying to dump it on residential land, which is a fair stretch of the imagination, through a fictitious laneway to Thompson Avenue, which is one way they're trying to get it through. The properties, there's four properties are part of this. They're all owned by the same man under different names or company names. It's all a little bit dodgy as far as we can see. I suppose what really sparked the quick reaction to what was going on is it's 19.6 metres from the boundary of McDonald's to the boundary of the local primary school is the distance. So we have over 600 kids in the Cowes Primary School. In the same spot there, there's also the bus zone, which picks up and drops off from the three colleges, from Leongatha, Wonthaggi, Cowes and San Remo. They all drop in and out from there. Strategically, from Macca's point of view, it's a great place to put it, but as far as we're concerned, it's a terrible place to put it.
1: So what if it wasn't close to a school or a bus zone and just in town, especially for the peak tourist season, and you have a Macca's competing with other businesses down at Phillip Island?
2: I think we would lose a great percentage of our local cafes and restaurants if McDonald's was to proceed. We are a seaside resort. We are one of the top three tourist attractions in Australia. And I think the last we need is McDonald's here. If you really want McDonald's, you can drive 20 minutes to the aisle on the Bass and get it there. Since it has been Bass that everyone drives past on their way to Phillip Island, out of litter on the island that has a Macca's stamp on it, increased greatly. There's just a whole range of issues why they shouldn't be here. But to give you an idea, at the moment there was a petition done by another group. They had 5,700 signatures saying no to McDonald's. But I suppose the biggest part is from our group that we have done, we now have 1,400 formal objections with council. They are struggling to process and they've never had such a large number of objections for anything that's ever happened. And tomorrow there is two public meeting sessions that the council has put on because there's been such an outrage on it, from one at 3 and another one at 6. So we encourage everyone on the island that's been against it to turn up and voice your opinion as to how council should vote on it.
1: Trevor, I appreciate your time. And obviously, you've got to wait and see how council votes, and clearly the objections are there. To play devil's advocate just for a moment, is there not a case of supply and demand, that if the people of Phillip Island don't attend this McDonald's restaurant and don't give it a custom, it disappears altogether because it won't be making the money? Or do you just worry that tourists coming down to Phillip Island are going to see Macca's and go to the devil they know?
2: Correct. 100%. We're a seaside resort. We have probably 40 cafes and restaurants here. We've dealt for the last, 63? So as long as I can remember, we've been able to deal with the fluctuations of tourists and everything else. Yeah, it might slow down a little bit because it's a little bit hard. because of what you say, supply and demand, but we always achieve it. Everyone gets fed. Everyone gets drunk. You know, it's gets a drink, sorry, not drunk.
1: We've
2: achieved it all this time. I don't see the necessity for a multinational to be coming onto the island. It's only going to drag it down, not up. The other part of this process is the current garage that's there in the corner, owned by the same guys, just doing an upgrade and just had an approval for a 7-Eleven to be in there. So a couple of people have said, oh, you can't get coffee or you can't get food 24 hours a day. Well, that will fix that problem. If you're desperate enough for food in the middle of the night or whatever, you'll be able to go to the 7-Eleven, or there's a BP across the road that's 24 hours as well.
1: So would you accept the 7-Eleven down there?
2: We can't. It hasn't actually been... the planning approval that they applied for was for car parking
1: right.
2: and other and stuff. I think they're opening that under their existing operating costs. I could be wrong, but I'm fairly sure that's how it all works. So.
1: Trevor, I appreciate you making your argument clear this afternoon. Trevor Ryan, say no to McDonald's member. I can understand where he's coming from. It is a seaside village, if you like, down there at Cowes, and does get incredibly overcrowded in the summertime, but it does have a seaside village feel about it. Growing up down in Geelong, I remember a time when there was no McDonald's down at Torquay, then they brought one in and it seems to now just be part of Torquay. I remember a time you never thought that there would be a McDonald's down at Ocean Grove. Now there's one out the back. Granted, it's really not close to the beach whatsoever. You wouldn't be able to walk to it by any stretch of the imagination. I understand what he's saying. Just wonder if there's a balance somewhere else on Phillip Island. But at the end of the day, if the residents don't want it, is it worth McDonald's pursuing it? I think that's a big question mark. 1-3-3-6-9-3, you can weigh in. Other side of the break at 11-6.
26: Traffic. Got something you want to say? You're in the right place. This is Melbourne's own 3AW. Give us a call on 133-693.
3: Good afternoon. It's James Padley from Transport Victoria. The outbound entry from Tram Road to the Eastern Freeway, as well as the outbound exit to Elgar Road, closed tonight from 9 for upgrade works. They'll reopen by 5 a.m. tomorrow, so stick to Doncaster Road and the ramps at Middleborough Road instead. Meanwhile, in Croydon, there's been a collision on Mount Dandenong Road, travelling outbound at Beaufort Road. Two lanes are closed there with emergency services on scene. Speeds at 40. The left northbound lane's also closed on Springvale Road following an earlier vehicle collision at the exit from the citybound lanes of the Mornington Peninsula Freeway. Emergency services remain on scene for that one with speeds at 40.
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1: 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Hello, Matty.
15: G'day, Shane. How are you?
1: Good. What do you got?
15: It is my favourite week time when I fill in for Jimmy Bartel, and that is I get the great man, Kevin Bartlett, in the studio.
1: He'd hate Wolfie time.
15: Well, I'm going to ask him about Wolfie time. But I love getting KB in because I love his opinions on footy. He talks sense. And he will be taking your calls after six. So if you want to have a chat to the legend himself, KB, 133693, he wants to know, I just had a chat to him, John Longmire, this role he's got at Eston, what was it called? Head of...
1: AFL Performance.
15: AFL yep. Performance. He wants to know what that actually is. He wants to know what it is.
1: I don't. You know what, KB? As long as it gets us bloody wins, yeah. Who cares what it is? So that's great, all that matters.
15: Great Kevin Bartlett coming up. Give him a call. He'll be looking forward to taking your calls.
1: I look forward to his thoughts on the season that was. Matty, thank you. Another Matthew. Good evening to you.
16: Yeah, g'day, Shane. How are you?
1: Yeah, good, mate.
16: Look, yeah, people might be surprised, but concerning McDonald's in regional areas, McDonald's has been given approval to build a McDonald's in Hillsville in the Yarra Valley, which has got a lot of people upset. And considering it's sort of the epicentre of the Yarra Valley, where there's a strong emphasis on fine food and wine and distillers and brewers, etc., the plonk of McDonald's in the beginning of town, which is the first thing you'll see, is a little bit disconcerting, to be honest with you.
1: Do you feel it takes away from the essence of what the Yarra Valley is? Not so much Hillsville as a town, but the entire Yarra Valley?
16: Oh, absolutely. I mean, the whole area is about, whether it's a food staff or a beverage, it's all about, you know, trying to showcase the best that they can do.
1: Matt, thanks. I can understand the objections when you come to those kind of towns like Hillsville and Phillip Island. Matthew, hold the line. You've won a 240-gigabyte data pack, all with thanks to Amaysim. It's 5 to 6.
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3: Good afternoon. It's James Padley from Transport Victoria. There's been a collision in Croydon on Mount Dandenong Road. Travelling outbound at Beaufort Road. Two lanes are closed there with emergency services on scene and speeds at 40. Please pass with caution and consider taking the Maroondah Highway instead. Meanwhile, across the majors, the Western Freeway building outbound from the M80 Ring Road to Hopkins Road before easing out towards Melton. The Westgate Freeway also seeing delays in both directions between the Westgate Bridge and the tunnels, and the Monash Freeway slowing outbound from Ferntree Gully Road to Belgrave Hallam Road.
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18: Here's Will Ashcroft. He got the handball away and then got it back. Will Ashcroft. He's off to the races with two bounces. A third. He runs a 60. A fourth. He steps inside 50. He gets the handball to Morris. Morris will snap.
26: Thanks to Macca's, 3AW is Premiership Football.
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1: 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Matt Granlund is next with Sports Today. KB is in the house as well. Thank you for the privilege of your company this Tuesday. Let's do it all again from 3 o'clock tomorrow.
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30: 21 degrees in Melbourne, cloudy tomorrow, windy, a top of 23. It's 6 o'clock. Good evening, I'm Stephanie Wackloig. The Federal Opposition says it's a dark day for Australia following the Reserve Bank's fourth interest rate hike this year. The official cash rate has risen by 25 basis points, now sitting at 4.6%. The move leaves Australians facing some of the highest borrowing costs in the developed world. Liberal leader Angus Taylor says the government has only itself to blame.
31: Labor's spending has been much faster than the overall economy. Households, families are having to tighten their belts, but the government hasn't tightened its belt, and that drives up inflation.
30: A woman brutally assaulted by a gang of motorcyclists at West Footscray has described the horrifying attack as police work to find the thugs behind two other attacks on innocent motorcyclists. Kiara Parker reports.
32: Emma was riding her motorbike to a friend's place to watch a movie when she came under attack by a group of motorcyclists earlier this month. One of the males from the pack jumped off his moving bike onto Emma, knocking her off her bike. The 27-year-old was seriously injured after she was punched, kicked, tasered and struck with a baton as her motorcycle was stolen.
33: It was horrifying. It was scary. It will probably be the worst moment of my entire life.
32: On the same day, two other motorcyclists were allegedly attacked by the same group at West Footscray. The first victim's bike was found burnt out after he was set upon. The other rider was hit with a wrench and robbed. Police have released CCTV to try to identify the offenders. Kiara Parker, Melbourne.
30: The Australian Medical Association Victoria says doctors are incredibly frustrated. They have to take strike action on Thursday due to failed pay and conditions negotiations. They're calling for a 12.5-hour cap on shifts, a limit of 4 consecutive night shifts instead of 7, and a 30% pay rise over 4 years. Emergency physician and president of the AMA Victoria, Dr. Simon Judkins, says patient safety is at risk if doctors continue to work under these conditions.
2: We don't want to be doing this. The reason we are here, though, is that our doctors in our public hospitals, both our doctors in training, but also our senior doctors, are working under incredibly stressful conditions, really conditions that lead our doctors to be incredibly fatigued.
30: Virgin Australia is being accused of using weather as a cover for ongoing cabin crew shortages. More than 40 flights were cancelled over the weekend due to what's labelled as weather-related issues. In finance, the Aussie dollar buying 70 US cents.
29: Finance. 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
30: A Geelong veteran is hanging up the boots due to repeated head knocks. Jordan Tunbridge reports.
4: Jake Colajasny's AFL career is over after 209 games with the Cats. The 31-year-old premiership defender has been medically retired due to a history of concussions. It was recently revealed Colajasny had signed a secret waiver to keep playing despite concerns over his brain health. Geelong was later fined $140,000 over the agreement. His twin brother Cade was also forced into retirement because of concussion in 2020. Jordan Tunbridge, Melbourne.
30: Fremantle has started its list cull following Saturday's grand final loss to Brisbane, with Bailey Banfield among four players let go. Meantime, scans have confirmed a partial Achilles tear for Dockers captain Alex Pearce, which won't require surgery. And Giants forward Jake Riccardi has rejected interest from rival clubs to sign a four-year extension. That's the latest news and sport.
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3: Good evening, it's James Padley from Transport Victoria. The Westgate Freeway slowing citybound from the Westgate Bridge to the Burnley Tunnel. The Monash Freeway seeing outbound delays from East Link to Narre Warren North Road. And the Western Freeway heavy outbound from Robinson's Road to Hopkins Road before easing out nicely towards Melton. The cold The freeway also seeing some outbound delays from the M80 Ring Road towards Green Gully Road, and the citybound exit from the Monash Freeway to Burke Road in Glen Iris closes tonight from 9 for planned works. Take the next exit at Toorak Road and backtrack using Glenferrie Road and Malvern Road instead.
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30: Cloudy tomorrow, windy, a top of 23 after an overnight low of 17. Thursday, rain increasing and 23. Friday, rain at times, 15. Saturday, showers and 17. On the bays, there is a strong wind warning for Port Phillip. Northerly winds 15 to 25 knots, waves 2 metres. It's 21 at Boronia, 21 at Aspendale. In the city, 22 degrees. Stephanie Wagluwick, Melbourne's own 3AW.
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14: Yes, hello everybody. Welcome along to Sports Today. Matt Granlund in the chair for Jimmy Bartel once again, and we have a very special night because, well, it's my favourite time. When I get to do this show, I love to have this man in, the legend himself, the statue. He's got a statue, you know, the MCG. His name is Kevin Bartlett.
15: Off the ball to Rowe with a quick stab.
16: Yeah.
15: He's got it!

0: played a lot of football, watched a lot. Have you ever seen anything like that, KB?
1: Well, maybe not in a grand final because we thought Frio were home at that stage. And when they played Warpy Time, they thought they're home too. Because they did a great job without Alex Pierce. You know, maybe they could look back and say maybe if Pierce had have not gone down that third quarter with that snapped Achilles, they may have won the premiership. But it was a great performance. It goes to show you, doesn't it? The game is never over.
0: Yep.
1: You know, and full marks to Brisbane. I mean, they could have dropped their bundle. Ashcroft got the ball out three times, I think, in a row. They kicked goals. All of a sudden, you know, in a twinkling of an eye, you know, just through confidence and just a belief in themselves, you know, that there was still time to win the game. And I suppose when you've, you know, won a couple of premierships and won big games like they've won, you have that confidence. You have an invincibility feeling about you. You know, it's like in boxing, you know. You know, there's an invincibility that you're going to win the fight.
0: Yeah.
1: And even though they were down, they didn't throw the towel in.
0: Well, you would have played in teams like that at Richmond, like where you just go out and you win most games and you know that you're going to, you know, be in every, and even if you're down, there's a good chance you still get up and win.
1: That was the Tigers at their best, you know, because there was this invincibility about Richmond playing in the days that I played where you believe you're going to win every game. And no matter, you know, where you were in a game, that somehow by the end of the game, they wouldn't be able to put up with 100 minutes of constant pressure from the Tigers and we'd get up and win.
0: Yeah.
1: And, you know, we won preliminary finals from 7 goals down.
0: Yeah.
1: You know, at half time, because there was this belief, you know, that we can still win it. And they've got it. The Brisbane Lions have got it.
0: Alex Pearce, we've just had news through that he suffered only a partial tear of the Achilles, so he's avoided surgery, should play round one. But that was a big
1: moment.
0: Yeah, really good news.
1: Well, straight away, I think most people thought his Achilles had been snapped, you know, because it just went down and that's what happens when they snap the Achilles. And he was doing a good job, Logan Morris, at that stage. And we know Logan Morris kicked 3 goals in the last quarter. So there's a lot of ifs and buts, isn't there, about the grand final. But it's going to be interesting to see what Chris Fagan does. I know probably a 50-50 chance he'll go on or he'll throw it away and go into retirement. But I'd like to think he'd give it one more year. And that gives Brisbane Lions another 12 months to, you know, work about who they want to coach the club next year, whether it's someone internally or someone externally.
0: Yep.
1: Gives them that sort of chance. And, you know, give him a break, go away on a big holiday, don't come back, let the assistant coaches, you know, do a bit of work and come back refreshed. And I think Chris Scott does that down at Geelong.
0: Yeah, he does.
1: And if they do that, I'd like to see him go on. He's got 1 year more of his contract and have a crack at 4 on the trot.
0: What do you think of a big debate about Warfy Time, KB? As I said, you've been around the game for a long time. This is, was it a psychological blow to the Fremantle Dockers? Did they psychologically think, okay, we've actually got this one and maybe just dropped off a little bit?
1: Well, we'd have to ask them that because that appears that way. It appears that way. And we have read where Chris Fagan said if they play Warfy Time, that means that we've got to increase our effort, you know. Yeah. So obviously it went off, so that resonated with the Brisbane players. But when they played it, I think most people thought the game was over.
0: Yeah.
1: You know, 17 points up, 4 minutes to go, and, you know, given another adrenaline shot, you know, for all the Frio supporters, they jumped up and, you know, the players would have felt that. And they may have thought there was only seconds left in the game even, you know.
0: Yeah.
1: I don't know how many of them look across at the boundary line and, you know, see the placards go up and all that sort of stuff. But maybe they just took the foot off the accelerator and, as I say, the belief of the Brisbane Lions, just too much for them in the end.
0: 133-693. If you want to have a chat to KB, you can. We have the 2 bottles of De Bordelie to give away to our best caller. We'll take calls right throughout the hour.
1: Can I ask you one question, man?
0: Yeah.
1: I see John Longmire's going to the Bombers.
0: I knew this was coming.
1: Which is great.
0: Yep,
1: because
0: yep.
1: He's a great football personality and a great football person, John Longmire.
0: Yep.
1: But I don't understand what jobs are these days. He's the general manager of AFL Performance.
0: Yeah.
1: Now, what is that?
0: I got no idea, KB. Well,
1: it's great he's there, and I'm certain he'll do a fantastic job. But some of the titles that AFL clubs now, so can our listeners tell me, those at Bomberland or any football fan out there, can you tell me, what does the general manager of AFL Performance do?
0: I have no idea. I would say it would just be an overall performance, KB, of every department, of the strength and conditioning department, which is a relatively still a new term, the coaching department, the performance of the coaches and performance of the players. So, and maybe, who knows, even the performance of the sales staff, the marketing staff. It could be just an all over, all club thing, KB.

0: Okay. What does the general manager of football do? Is he in the same role?
1: I don't think so. I think that might be a little bit different. Yeah.
0: Okay.
1: What's there are a few people who do the general manager of culture. There were culture people. There were so many. When you were coaching, KB, you had one coach. Did you have an assistant coach?
0: Yeah. Well, the reserves coach was the assistant.
1: And that
0: coach.
1: Was it. That was the only thing you had. And a chairman of selectors. That was pretty much
0: when
1: it.
0: When I was coach, I was the only full-time employee of the club. Everyone else had to go to work, you know. But that's how it was in those days, you know. Coaches all worked. Brassy worked and Tom Afey worked and Jeans worked, as a policeman, all that sort of stuff.
1: Yeah.
0: But just some of the titles, I read these titles that sometimes they bob up in the paper, and I'm glad he's at Bomberland because they need all the help they can get. But I scratched my head and thought, I got no idea what that job entails.
1: Got a stack of calls of people wanting to have a chat to you, KB. 133-693 is the number. Peter's first. Hi, Pete.
2: Hey, g'day, guys. KB, great to talk to you, mate.
0: Good, Pete. Thanks.
2: The warping time... I think you get brought up, you don't count your chickens before they hatch, don't go the early crow. And if you actually, I haven't heard Freo say anything, any of the players, but every Brisbane player, almost to a T that's been interviewed, honestly said they thought the game was gone when they were 17 points down. So you would only have to assume the Fremantle players, there would have been a lot of them, would have been thinking we've won the flag.
0: Same thing, yeah.
2: We're going to win the flag.
0: It's a good point you make. I think it was Gardner. I read one of his articles, and he said when Voss kicked the goal, he thought that's it. We're finished. And it's a good point you bring up, Pete, that they thought they were finished, but they weren't finished out of the centre. And he actually said, thank God we had terrific blokes in at the centre square. But you're right. Next time, people say, will they ever play Wharfy time again? Well, you've just got to pick the right time. You've got to be 5 goals up 30 seconds ago, and then exactly. We play Wharfy time.
1: Exactly. Thank you, Pete. Mark's next. G'day, Mark.
3: G'day. Look, I think Wharfy time is simply an example of celebrating too early. If you look on YouTube, there's so many examples in every sport where people think they've got it won too early. And, for instance, Hale Irwin just thought he could have a little 4-inch putt. He treated it with sort of nonchalance, missed it, and lost the US Open. So I just think Morphy time is simply celebrating too early.
0: Well, it does appear that's what it was. I think, they could have played at any time during the day, and there were some great moments for them, but they held off and held off and held off. And someone must have said, we've got it.
1: Yep.
0: Hit the button.
1: Well, didn't Simon Garlick have the button, the CEO of
0: Freo? Did he have the button, did he?
1: I think he was the man that made the call that it's his choice to go when Wharfy time was played.
0: Yeah. Well, obviously, he just thought, well, that's it. We've got him. Voss has kicked it. He's done the aeroplane spin around the ground, which is fantastic. Can you believe it that there was 3 Essendon players played on grand final day?
1: For the Patrick Voss.
0: Yeah, McKenna.
1: McKenna.
0: Draper.
1: Draper. All playing.
0: And how fit does Draper look, compared to the days he was with the Bombers? I mean, he just looks so, he could jump and all that sort of stuff. He's been a terrific pickup. And then McKenna kicked those extraordinary goals. And, then Voss won the best and fairest in their AFL side at 20 years of age.
1: The VFL side, I should say.
0: Won the best and fairest and then was given his marching orders.
1: That's right.
0: So if anyone saw Voss play in the VFL, give us a buzz and tell us. Well, he must have been quite good for the Bombers because he won the best and fairest. But he's a hell of a pickup.
1: Oh, he is.
0: I love his excitement.
1: Yeah. Armand's next. Hi, Armand.
4: Good evening, Matty and KB. I just want to say well done to Essendon for appointing an ex-Swans legendary coach, Johnny Longmire, as a GM, and bringing John Longmire to Essendon. That could help change the Essendon and to support Mark McVeigh. And I reckon it's a great pickup, guys.
0: Well, it is a great pickup because Mark worked with John, didn't he? At the Sydney Swans. So, it's terrific for John Longmire, who's had a great celebrated coaching career, that, he's got to go back and help someone who's, helped him.
1: Yeah.
0: And it is a great pickup. But you've got to tell me, what is General Manager of AFL Performance? What does he actually do, Ahmed?
4: Well, he hasn't done any type of GM before because he's been doing assistant coach as a Swans for a long time before taking as a full-time Swans coach.
0: Yeah. But what does that role do in football? I think he's a great pickup, but what
1: he wants to know, Ahmed.
0: What do you do every day when you clock on?
4: Well, what are you going to do? That's a great question.
1: Perform well, Armin, I think.
4: Perform well.
1: Yep. Thank you, Armin. Thank you very much for your call.
0: Others may know.
1: They're going to be the Bombers. I mean, I think the expectation of Bombers fans is going to be pretty low, KB, because they're going to lose Merritt, obviously.
0: And Jordan Ridley
1: looks like he might be heading to the Cats, so they're going to be very, very young again. So I think Mark McVay needed someone like John Longmire around him.
0: Well, you would say that next year, huge year for the Bombers, you know, because they're really uncompetitive for the last couple of years. And they've lost, you know, some good players, and they're going to lose some more good players. And then there's West Coast and there's Richmond who are in the same boat where they've got to produce something next year. They've got to be at least competitive and they've got to start winning some games, you know. A bit worried about the Tigers, you know. Prestia wanted to go on, but they've said no. And Nathan Broad's gone back. Could have played another year, Nathan. Been a terrific clubman. Gone back to Perth. And, you know, so they've lost a couple of experienced players.
1: What about that? We just had a chat about that off air. You know, the Tigers, they're, you know, obviously they won all those flags and then they're all the way down the bottom again. I know a lot of players decided that they wanted to leave Shea Bolton. We saw him on the weekend, the Lawn Smith medalist. But, I mean, some clubs just don't do that. You know, Sydney doesn't do that. Geelong doesn't do that. You know, go down the bottom and come all the way back up again. Because you just don't know how long you'd be down the bottom for.
0: Well, it's tough. You're bringing in a lot of young kids. They're unknown. You know, you hope they're going to be terrific young players. But, I mean, the guys that Richmond have brought in, a lot of them have been injured. I mean, Josh Smiley, for instance, hasn't played for 2 years. Mm. And other young boys. But you need senior players around you, you know. Yep. They take the pressure off you, you know. They've got the big bodies. They've got the fitness. They've got the strength. They've got the know-how. You know, they just assist you, you know, take some of the hard knocks and allow you to sort of pick up some of the crumbs, you know. So you need senior players. And I worry when they keep cutting senior players. I know at the time when they, Shea Bolton, I said, he still had 2 years ago on a contract. I think Rioli had a couple of years on his contract. And I said at the time, keep him. Just tell him you're staying. You know, we gave you the big contract that you wanted. You know, you wanted 5 years or 6 year contracts. We gave you those contracts. And you were young players playing with senior players and you won premierships, you know. You looked after by Cochin and Rewald and Rance and those sorts of players. Your chance now is to give back to the club as a senior player for our young kids coming through. But the club elected to go down the other track of getting young players, and it's made it tough for them, very tough.
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6: Good evening, it's James Padley from Transport Victoria. We're still seeing delays across the major arterials, the Calder Freeway heavy outbound from the M80 Ring Road to Sunshine Avenue, as is the Western Freeway outbound from Robinson's Road to Hopkins Road before easing out towards Melton. The Monash Freeway seeing outbound delays from East Link past Belgrave Hallam Road, and the Mornington Peninsula Freeway now a clear run between Governor Road and Thompson Road following earlier congestion. The outbound entry from Tram Road to the Eastern Freeway, as well as the outbound exit to Alga Road, closed tonight from 9 though for upgrade works. They'll reopen again tomorrow at 5 a.m.
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1: Welcome back to Sports Today. Matt Granlund in the chair. I have the great man Kevin Bartlett with me in the studio taking your calls, 133-693. We're just chatting about, you know, bottoming out and free agency. And I did read an article from Jake Nile, KB in The Age, a short time ago talking about how the AFL might try and tweak the free agency rules, given the fact that all the best players from the bottom clubs want to go to the top clubs.
0: Or a chance to win a premiership.
1: To win a premiership. So, you know, the example obviously is Oscar Allen from the West Coast Eagles goes to Brisbane. Sam Draper goes to Brisbane from Essendon. And no one's wanting to go to West Coast or North Melbourne or those types of clubs. They all want to go to the top clubs to win flags, don't they?
0: They do. Well, unless they've already won flags, you know. You know, you got Caleb Daniel went to North Melbourne and Parker, you know, but they've already been premiership players, you know.
1: Yeah.
0: But it's interesting, they bottomed out once, Brisbane, after they won that three-piece and playing those four grand finals. And maybe they looked back and thought that was the wrong thing to do. I remember Doherty was a young player, left them. Yo was a young player that left them. There may have even been others. But now they don't, you know, they stock up, you know, and we get Draper, get Oscar Allen, get McKenna, you know.
1: Yeah.
0: And Sydney's done it for years. They've been fantastic because they don't want to bottom out because they're not in the heartland of Australian rules football.
1: Yeah.
0: They don't want to bottom out. And, I mean, you know, they need they get Franklin or they got Barry Hall and they get Curno. You know, they're always looking to, you know, bring in players.
1: And Geelong do the same thing.
0: Geelong are fantastic at it. I mean, this year we're here now. Rowan Marshall probably wants to go to Geelong. Toby Green wants to go there. Jordan Ridley wants to go there. And Geelong are a fantastic club. Because, you know, they bring through some young players. They've got some good young players, you know, in the ruck and down back. But they understand that they need support. They're not frightened, you know, to entice. You know, we joke about, you know, the farm with 1,000 longhorn steers and, you know, a 10-year ambassadorship for Cotton and all that sort of stuff.
1: Yeah.
0: But you've got to admire Geelong because they understand they don't want to bottom out. They want to have a chance of winning the premiership every year.
1: Which makes it interesting to see what GWS is doing. You talked about Sydney. They don't want to bottom out. But GWS, they're turning over a lot of their players at the moment, KB.
0: Well, I'm not quite certain all the talent they've got. They might know something that we all don't know. But I just, you know, if you lose Green, you lose Hogan, you lose Kieran Briggs. He was probably their best ruckman. Stringer's gone. Riccardi, there's a question mark whether he's leaving. And Whitfield, whether he's staying.
1: Yeah.
0: Well, you know, if they bottom out like that with those players, they may struggle. They may really, really struggle. Yeah. Really struggle.
1: And you don't want them struggling in that market, do you?
0: No, because they haven't got a huge support as it is.
1: Let's get back to your calls. 133-693. Peter's next. Hi, Pete.
16: Hi, Matty and KB. Missed you, mate. We miss your brilliance. Your wisdom on the phone, and you know, also the entertainment.
0: Good on you, Pete. Appreciate it.
16: Yeah. I honestly, like one instance a long time ago, you were always big on limiting the interchanges, that would limit injuries, etc. Everyone was no, no, no. And now, many years later, everyone's quoting KB for suggesting that. But many, you are ahead of your time, KB, and always great to hear from you.
0: I had a big one. Yep.
16: No. I just call it the way it is. And you're very welcome. On the news, on the 3AW news a little while ago, and this is why I called in, there was a comment about Kate Simpson is now forcibly being retired.
0: Colin Jasny of the Geelong Football Club. I do apologize.
16: Now, we know that recently, you know, what happened at Geelong and, you know, the contract done in the draw, etc. But I'm just wondering, have we gone back and revisited that and now we're saying, yes, he should retire? Or did something happen to force that review again? Because it's very bizarre how all of a sudden it's come under review again and the player is no longer fit to play.
1: I think he was out of contract, KB, so they obviously went and he was medically retired. So that's a medical panel, I think, that make that call. Jasny.
0: Yeah, just a misstep anyway, mate.
1: A misstep.
0: very complex That's right. situation down at Geelong.
1: That's right.
0: With that misstep. Yeah. But look, as I said at the time, if anyone's got to sign a form to say that if I get knocked on the head that you know, there's no responsibility to the football club, then he shouldn't be playing. So if that has happened to him, and I'm glad he's retired.
1: And congratulations to him, 13-year AFL player. It's a great innings as an AFL player, isn't it?
0: Yeah, he played that role down back for Geelong, didn't he? He was never a star, but he's one of those players that just held that position week in and week out and did a job.
1: He did a great job. Thanks, Pete. Phil's next. Hi, Phil.
17: Hi, gents. KB, John Longmire's appointment to Essendon to, you know, as the GM of football operations or whatever you said, my club, North Melbourne, has been fairly ordinary for a long time now. What's been going on in the football department obviously hasn't been working. We've had half a dozen different coaches in 15 years or whatnot. The recruitment has been fairly crap, to be honest. All we seem to get is average players at a very, very inflated price. We can't seem to entice any big name players to our club. I think it would have been an ideal time for the club to employ Hoss to come in and maybe spend 18 months to oversee what's going on and give his honest opinion.
0: Well, they may have approached him. I said before to Matty that, you know, maybe he had this association with Mark McVay, and Mark McVay's approached him, and maybe they've got a great friendship or closeness, and enjoyed, you know, what Mark McVay did for him, and he thought, well, maybe if I want to get back into football, I can help Mark. But it's a good point you make, because he's such a legend down there at North Melbourne as a player, as a premiership player, and at different stages, you know, we've all thought that Longmire would go back and coach North Melbourne. And I think a couple of years back, it was on the cards, but obviously Sydney come over the top again. But it's an interesting point why he's chosen the Bombers to come back into club football and maybe. But they haven't got a coach yet, North Melbourne. So, you know, maybe until they get a coach, you know, maybe some of those decisions are not going to be made.
1: Yeah, my take on the North Melbourne, we hear that they want a first-time coach, and you know, the likes of Longmire and Adam Simpson weren't really considered. And my take on that, KB,
0: they're talking about Buckley's put his hand up.
1: They had a bad experience. This is the management I'm talking about with Alistair Clarkson. And they thought, this is what I think, they thought they couldn't manage Clarko because Clarko was almost bigger than the club. So I think North Melbourne are thinking, we want a first-time coach that we can kind of manage, where he brings a big name in like Longmire. Well, Clarko was almost bigger than North Melbourne. The legendary coach comes to North Melbourne. Maybe they're just thinking, if we get a young first-time coach, we can kind of be on the same level and we can manage that coach. It'd be interesting to see who they get.
0: Well, North Melbourne, I thought, improved a lot this year. They were competitive, and what did they win, 9 games, I think, in the end? They lost 3 games by 8 points or less. And there was a couple of games there that I'm certain they would have been close to winning if their kicking had have been okay. I mean, I remember one game there, they dominated the first quarter and they were 9 points
1: Yeah.
0: Kicked zero goals, 9 points, and the opposition took it down once. Might have been St Kilda kicked a goal, and all of a sudden there's 3 points the difference.
1: Yeah.
0: But they definitely improved, and whoever gets the job at North Melbourne, I think they've got a bit to work with.
1: Yeah, absolutely. We'll take more calls after the break. 133-693-KB is in the studio on the way to the break. Let's get some news headlines with Stephanie Wackerley.
18: Good evening. The Reserve Bank Board has unanimously decided to increase the official interest rate to its highest level in 15 years. The cash rate up 25 basis points and now sits at 4.6%. The rise means homeowners will now need to find another $100 a month to service the average mortgage. Doctors say they've been left with no other choice but to strike. They'll walk off the job for 4 hours on Thursday across Victoria's entire public hospital system after negotiating with the state government for 14 months and receiving no offer. More than 6,500 traffic offences were detected over the AFL Grand Final long weekend, a rise of almost 1,500 offences compared to last year. Over the 4 days, 246 drivers blew over the limit, while 127 motorists were busted for drug offences. And Virgin Australia has been accused of using weather as a cover for ongoing cabin crew shortages. More than 30 flights were cancelled over the weekend. More in the news at 7.
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6: Good evening, it's James Padley from Transport Victoria. The left northbound lane is closed on Forster Road in Mount Waverley following a vehicle collision at the Monash Freeway ramps. A lane's also closed at the inbound entry to the Monash as a result. Emergency crews are currently on scene with speeds set to 40. Please drive to the conditions if you are in the area. Across the other majors, the Calder Freeway is still slowing outbound between the M80 Ring Road and Sunshine Avenue, as is the Western Freeway outbound from Robinson's Road to Hopkins Road, and Moreland Road is closed in both directions between Sydney Road and Cameron Street until Friday afternoon at 5 p.m. for tram stop construction works.
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10: It is great to have Kevin Bartlett with me in the studio. We are taking your calls, 133-693. We still have the two bottles of De Bortoli to give away to our best caller, and Jared is next. Hi, Jared.
11: Oh, gentlemen, thanks for having me on, buddy. Pleasure. I got a bit of a two-pronged question. We saw Dacos win the Brownlow, absolute superstar. Ashcroft in the last, 5-10 minutes, absolutely take it on. From a coach's perspective, how much do you have to coach these guys to be superstars?
12: Well, they've got enormous ability, innate ability, know how to play the game. And, as I said, there's certain players who can kick the ball and they can wobble along the ground and bounce, right angles 14 times, but straightens up and goes through, and someone else does it and it just goes out of bounds on the full or, runs over the line. But, they're just so talented players. They lift, they've got great pride, I don't know Will Ashcroft, but I reckon he'd be full of pride in his performance. And, those champion players, they want to be the best all the time. When I hear, clubs talking, they say, I just want to play my role.
10: Yeah.
12: And I often think, well, maybe your role could be the best player on the ground, not just play a role, but play a role that makes you the best player on the ground. I reckon Will Ashcroft would go out every game thinking, I'm going to be the best player on the ground.
10: Yeah. Should he have won the North Smith, do you think?
12: Well, there was a lot of players who played very, very well, wasn't there? I mean, Ashcroft played well, Zorko played well, Young played well, Bolton played well, Dunkley played well, and there's other players played well. In retrospect, looking back, what he did in the last 4 minutes of the game, he won the grand final for Brisbane. So in retrospect, you'd say yes.
10: What about the Brownlow KB?
12: It's subjective, of course.
10: It is, yeah. 47 votes for, was it 47?
12: Yeah, 47 for Nick Dacos.
10: Nick Dacos. Gee, that's a lot of, back when you were in the mix.
12: I saw him at the grand final and I went up and I congratulated him. I said, you won't believe this, but I tipped you to win.
10: When you were in the mix for the Brownlow medal, what were players getting? How many votes were players getting then to win the Brownlow?
12: Excuse me. I think if you got over 20, you had a chance, you know, 20, 21, 22, 23, 24. I mean, a lot of players won with less than that. I think Greg Williams and Dipper, I think, 17 votes. I think they tied for 17 votes. I think Liberatore might have won with about 17 votes. Mm. So lots of times there was only the one umpire, and you can imagine how difficult it would have been at the end of the game,
10: yep,
12: doing all the running all around the ground by himself, and then all of a sudden you've got to pick, you know, the best player. So there was quite a few discrepancies. I mean, I'm certain Pete Hudson kicked 13 goals one day and never got a vote. You know, that sort of stuff, that sort of thing. But, they looked at the stats this year, they told us, but it didn't make any difference to the midfielders, did they? They still absolutely dominated.
10: You were favourite for the Brownlow a couple of times, were you?
12: About eight times. I was favourite in 84 and 85, and they found out I wasn't playing.
10: back to your calls, 133-693, and Ian wants to have a chat. Hi, Ian.
3: Hi, guys. Great KB hearing you.
12: Good on you, Ian.
3: I was very, very happy Fitzroy supporter, Lions supporter, and there were some great little men that played on Saturday and did a great job, Ashcroft, Neil, etc. But there was another man on the small man at the end of the game who was great to see up on the stage, Roger Dean. Perhaps, KB, you can tell some of your memories of Roger Dean. He was a great player.
12: He was a great player, and it's nice you mentioned his name there so much there, Ian, because, you know, people probably, you know, modern day young folk and that, and modern day supporter, wouldn't know of Roger Dean, but he's, you know, started off at the Tigers in late '50s. In fact, he's one of the only player that I would know of who started off in, when he was a young kid, in the under 17s, which was the Richmond fourths. Mm. He played so well, they put him into the thirds, and he played so well in the thirds, they put him into the seconds. He played so well in the seconds that the last game of the year was in the seniors.
10: All in the 1 year.
12: All in the 1 year. Yeah. He was an extraordinary player. He's about 86 now, Roger. And he could take a massive mark. He was one of the toughest players I've ever seen. Beautiful person off the field, gentle as a lamb.
10: Yep.
12: As soon as he crossed over, a lunatic.
10: What's he, really?
12: White line fever. And would play with a ferocity. And he's much loved down at Tigerland, I can tell you that. And people at Richmond always appreciate Roger Dean, and it was great to see him as a premiership-winning captain in 1969 having the honour of presenting the medals.
10: Yeah, so they had the under-17s back then, did they?
12: I played in the under-17s. It was called Richmond Fourths. Right. Collingwood had Fourths. Hawthorn had Fourths. Melbourne.
10: And where were those places come from, the local area?
12: Local area.
10: And then
12: if you played well in the under-17s or the Richmond Force, it was cause you go up and play in the under-19s. That was the pathway, and then into the reserves, and then hopefully into
10: the
12: seniors.
10: How many would take that path, like start it as the under-17 and then end up as a senior footballer?
12: Not heaps. Johnny Ronaldson, I think, started in the under-19s or under-19s and went through to, you know, to be a two-time premiership player. But that was the pathway.
10: Yeah.
12: That was the pathway. A lot of players went through to play the odd senior game, but or played reserves, a lot of reserves football.
10: Yep.
12: But that was the pathway.
10: 133-693. If you want to have a chat to the great KB, we do have the two bottles of the Bordley to give away.
12: Is it true that did you mention me that Bobby Hill put his hand up?
10: Bobby Hill
12: wants to play again.
10: Yes. Yeah, so Bobby Hill tonight has said he's done a story on the Channel 9 News saying that he wants to return to football. He's back in the gym, getting fit. And he wants to return to the game. He's 26 years of age, KB, and he wants to come back to football, Bobby Hill.
12: Well, he was a crack player, wasn't he? I mean,
10: wasn't he? Norm Smith medalist.
12: Norm Smith medalist, and could jump over tall buildings in a single bound and quick, and started his career. I think his first game was with the Giants, was against Richmond. He kicked four goals in his first game.
10: Mm.
12: So from day one, you know, he could play at that highest level. Look, he'd be a terrific pickup if it's just on ability, but I mean, the last couple of years, he hasn't seemed to want to play or had some problems. I'm not quite certain what they were, but, you know, if he's overcome those problems and can train regularly and, put himself out on the training track, well then, you know, it'd be a nice pickup for someone.
10: He's 26 years of age, KB, so he's still
12: at his best.
10: He's at his best right now. And it was sad this year to see him and Tyson Stengel exit the game. They're both enormously talented players.
12: Too young to not be playing in the modern game.
10: We've seen Jamari Ugal-Hagen get a second chance. That happened to him at the Bulldogs, and we're hearing he's going to get one more year. So who knows? I mean,
12: you've got to grab the opportunity. I mean, look, football, what was the average wage this year? Last year was $400,000, I think, was the average wage.
13: Yeah.
12: I mean, there's very few jobs you can get that as an average wage, and you've got the capabilities of earning $1 million and more, even up to $2 million, some of the players now.
13: Yeah.
12: So why wouldn't you give it your best shot?
13: Absolutely.
12: You know, why wouldn't you give it your best shot? And if you're 26 or 27 years of age and you've got an enormous ability, don't throw away the opportunity because you'll probably look back and regret it.
10: More calls with KB after this on Sports Today.
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14: Good evening, it's James Padley from Transport Victoria. The left northbound lane remains closed on Forster Road through Mount Waverley following a vehicle collision at the Monash Freeway ramps. The lane's also closed on the inbound entry to the Monash as a result. Emergency crews remain on scene with speeds set to 40. Please drive to the conditions if you are heading through. Meanwhile, across the other majors, the Calder Freeway's heavy outbound from the M80 Ring Road to Sunshine Avenue, as is the Western Freeway outbound from Robinson's Road to Hopkins Road. The city-bound exit from the Monash Freeway to Burke Road in Glen Iris also closes tonight from 9 for planned works.
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10: Back to your calls in a moment. 133-693-KB. Before you were a Richmond legend, you were a Footscray fan.
12: Yes,
10: and the Bulldogs.
12: Love the Bulldogs. I was there in 54 as nearly 8 years of age, 7.5 I was.
10: Yep.
12: And I was there in 61 when we lost to Hawthorn. And I was there in 2016 when they won. And I thought, yeah, I might have been the only person on the planet to ever see three Bulldogs playing, you know, grand finals. And then, of course, they played over in Perth. Over in Perth. But I love the Dogs.
10: So they got Zach Butters, or looks like they're going to get Zach Butters and a couple of others. So
12: should be a big year for the Dogs. Yeah. I mean, Luke Beveridge, I think, will be licking his lips. You know, got Zach Butters, who's a star. Sam Darcy hopefully comes back fully fit. And they seem to, a lot of them get over really, ACLs pretty good these days, don't they?
10: Yep.
12: They have, you know,
10: yep.
12: The medical people are fantastic. Jordan Butts, that look like they may get him. I like Jordan Butts. He's a good, solid, good-sized defender over in Adelaide. Waitman should improve next year because he's missed so much football before they rushed him back. And Artie Jones, I reckon, took some big steps last year. Is that classical small forward, you know, that is so important, you know, like a Nick Watson and, like you mentioned, Tyson Stengel was for Geelong and Bobby Hill for Collingwood.
10: Yep.
12: Artie Jones has got a bit of magic about him. So I think if you're a Bulldog supporter, you'd be thinking, you know, we give ourselves a chance next year. And the Tigers are a chance too, because don't forget, Newcastle finished last year.
10: That's right.
12: And they're in the grand final. So Tiger supporters, don't lose heart.
10: That's in the NRL this weekend. Tommy's next. G'day, Tom.
0: Good evening, lads. How you going? It feels like old home week, lads.
10: Good on you, Tommy.
0: It's been like we're down the road. Now, two things, Tonsils. They say social media is no good, but I tell you what, mate, watching you commentate that last 25 seconds about it, about Ashcroft, was fantastic.
12: Classic,
0: we loved it.
12: It was great.
10: Thank you, mate.
12: Great call.
0: Fantastic. You could just see him now. KB.
12: Well, he's the best in the business, you know that.
0: Yeah, he's a star, Tonsils. Now, KB, this is driving me insane. How do they count a kick out as a stat? All they do is get the ball, stand outside that goal square, and that's a stat. Now, come on, mate. We've got to do something about it.
12: Oh, it's ridiculous. It's absolutely ridiculous, Tommy. I mean, you know. Plus, what you do is you run outside it, you run 15, 20 metres,
10: yep.
12: No one calls you back, don't have to bounce the ball, handball it to someone and then run past, get another one. So if they kick 20 points, there's 40 possessions. You haven't even left the goal square virtually, you know?
10: You get a few possessions playing at half back or kicking, couldn't you?
12: If they had have had this rule in when I was playing, I would have grabbed the ball from the full back on every occasion.
10: Of course you would have.
12: But you're absolutely, I mean, why they do that is, it's beyond belief. I mean, no one should. And it's off-putting because you might see a player get 32 possessions, but you don't realise he's kicked in 12 times.
10: Yeah, that's
12: and
10: right.
12: And out of that 12 times, he might have ran past and got the handball as well. So there might be 15 or 16 possessions that he didn't actually earn in the game as such.
10: Just junk, really,
12: junk.
10: Isn't it? Thank you, Tommy. Stephen's next. Hi, Stephen.
1: Hi, guys. KB, love ya.
12: Thanks, Steve.
1: 82. I live four doors down from Vincitoggio, and I remember going to the grand final with my brother, who was a Richmond supporter, and on the boundary. And
10: oh, KB.
12: Or, did I? Hard?
10: That's not like you, KB.
12: Oh, was he doing something to me? Was he at the time? Was he Vinny? Great fella, it's been Vinny Contagio. He was a terrific player. He had the big afro haircut.
10: He did, yeah.
12: Looked absolutely
10: iconic, wasn't he?
12: Fantastic. I think Vin's first full game might have been against the Tigers in one of the finals.
10: Yep. Did you play on him?
12: Well, I think I would have, I think.
10: Yeah.
12: According to...
10: You punched him, apparently.
12: According to Tommy, I must have given him a whack.
10: Tim's next. Hello, Tim.
12: Can I just apologise if that was the case? Yeah. I apologise.
10: Hello, Timmy.
13: Hey, KB, it's great to hear you, mate. How's the golf? Are you playing any golf these days?
12: Oh, getting better and better and better. It's one of those games that you play for 50 years and never improve, but... It's the last shot you do every day. Somehow, I don't know, there's something magical about that last shot that brings you back.
10: Draws you back in.
12: You hit a good shot and you think, gee, you know what, I've got it. I was down at the golf range.
13: Fantastic.
12: I was down at the golf range today and the last ball I hit was a good one, so I've come away happy.
10: Good on you, Tim. Thank you for that. We'll take a break. We'll come back and we'll wrap things up with KB right after this.
22: 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Keep the conversation flowing. 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
14: Good evening. It's James Padley from Transport Victoria. A truck's broken down on the Monash Freeway outbound before Huntingdale Road. The second right-hand lane's currently closed with recovery crews on scene. Those delays are pushing back past Warrigal Road as a result. Please pass with caution if you are heading through. Meanwhile, the left northbound lane is closed on Forster Road in Mount Waverley, not too far away following a vehicle collision at the Monash Freeway ramps. The lane's also closed on the inbound entry to the Monash as a result. Emergency crews are on site with speed set to 40. And the Calder Freeway is still seeing some outbound delays from the M80 Ring Road to Sunshine Avenue.
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10: So you can listen to
12: him. He's very antagonistic, very quirky, and very unlikable.
10: Unlikable. Say g'day to Turfy for me as well. KB, terrific.
12: Pleasure.
10: Having you in. Great to have one of the greatest of all time in the studio. That is the show, done and dusted Sports Today. I'll be back tomorrow night from 6. Stick around. Money News is coming up right after this.

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1: Good evening, I'm Chelsea Bowden. The Reserve Bank says stubbornly high inflation can't simply be blamed on the conflict in the Middle East. The RBA has raised interest rates for the fourth time this year, lifting the official cash rate by 25 basis points to 4.6%. Homeowners will have to find an extra $100 a month to cover the average mortgage repayment. RBA Governor Michelle Bullock has flagged another rate hike may be on the cards when the board next meets in November.
2: We will do what is needed with the interest rate. I don't know what other tools, if others have, there's no tools I'm aware of that we've got to address inflation in our armoury. So it's interest rate is the tool, it is the primary tool, and we will use it as needed to address the inflation challenge.
1: The opposition maintains the federal government must explain why it was left to OpenAI to reveal a serious data breach. The tech giant has apologised after one of its bots sliced through security on four government websites, including Medicare. OpenAI has promised to help Australian agencies strengthen cyber defences and establish a local task force to guide policy. Liberal leader Angus Taylor says Labor still has serious questions to answer.
3: This is a government that has not been on top of the issue. And this is one of the really big issues facing Australians right now. If we're to fix our economy and protect our way of life, we need a government that's taking cyber attacks using AI seriously.
1: Sarah Hanson-Young is throwing her hat in the ring to lead the Greens following the resignation of Larissa Waters. Senator Waters has stepped down from the top job to manage a chronic kidney condition. Neither David Shoebridge nor Maureen Faruqi have ruled out a bid for the leadership. The party will choose its next leader via a secret ballot over the coming days at a retreat in Sydney. Police are investigating after a man was shot in the leg in Sydney's southwest. The 32-year-old was found at a unit block in Liverpool and has been taken to hospital in a stable condition. Doctors will walk off the job across Victoria's public hospital system on Thursday. They'll rally outside state parliament over unsustainable working hours. AMA Victoria President Dr. Simon Judkins says patient safety is their main concern.
4: Working under incredibly stressful conditions, really conditions that lead our doctors to be incredibly fatigued. They're working, you know, up to 80 hours a week.
1: And the first piece of the Brisbane 2032 Olympic emblem has been unveiled. In Queensland's far north, the complete design will be revealed in Brisbane on Monday. In finance, one Australian dollar is buying 69.9 US cents.
0: When Bear started, the funeral industry said easier, affordable funerals were impossible. But 50,000 families later, Bear's proved them wrong. Bear, funerals made easier.
1: A Geelong veteran has announced his AFL retirement due to repeated head knocks. Jordan Tunbridge reports.
5: Jake Colajasny's AFL career is over after 209 games with the Cats. The 31-year-old premiership defender has been medically retired due to a history of concussions. It was recently revealed Colajasny had signed a secret waiver to keep playing despite concerns over his brain health. Geelong was later fined $140,000 over the agreement. His twin brother Cade was also forced into retirement because of concussion in 2020. Jordan Tunbridge, Melbourne.
1: Hooker Phoenix Crossland has been named in the night side for Sunday's NRL Grand Final despite his impending suspension at the judiciary tonight. And the Socceroos are preparing to take on Brazil in a friendly at Suncorp Stadium. That's the latest news and sport.
0: 3AW Sport, the Harvey Norman deal of the week. 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
10: Good evening. It's James Padley from Transport Victoria. The second outbound right-hand lane of the Monash Freeway is closed due to a broken-down truck before Huntingdale Road. Recovery crews are on scene with speed set to 40. Please obey the overhead lane signals and merge nice and early. The left northbound lane is also closed on Forster Road in Mount Waverley, not too far away following a vehicle collision at the Monash Freeway ramps. A lane's also closed on the inbound entry to the Monash as a result. Emergency crews remain on scene for that one as well. The Western Freeway also seeing some outbound congestion between Christie's Road and Hopkins Road before easing out towards Melton.
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1: An overnight low of 17 degrees before a cloudy and windy day tomorrow, reaching a top of 23. Thursday, rain increasing and 23. Friday, rain at times, 15 the top. Saturday, showers and 17 degrees. Sunday and Monday, both partly cloudy and tops of 18. And Tuesday, a possible shower, 20 the top. On the bays, a strong wind warning for Port Phillip. Northerly winds, 15 to 25 knots.
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16: Good evening and welcome to Money News on this Tuesday night. It's great to have your company on 2GB, 3AW, 6PR, 4BC, 2CC and our network stations right across this great country of ours. I'm Scott Haywood in the chair for James Willis this week. And unless you've been living under a rock today, you would know that the RBA lifted rates by 0.25% to 4.6%. The highest cash rate since 2011 when Julia Gillard was the Prime Minister. And our cash rate now is the second highest in the world behind only Iceland. This is what Reserve Bank Governor Michelle Bullock said after the announcement.
17: Every household has seen how the price of everything has gone up in recent years. Pay packets don't go as far as they used to, and that's why we need to stop this high inflation. It's critical that we stop expectations for high inflation from becoming embedded in price-setting decisions across the economy, or the problem will only get worse. That's why bringing inflation down is our priority. The board will increase interest rates again if that's what's needed to get inflation down.
16: Stephen Koukoulas, Managing Director of Market Economics, will join me off the top of the show to explain what the RBA's decision means for you and the Governor's comments. And although the market experienced a hesitant start today, the market did drip after the RBA's announcement, but it bounced back, gaining 29 points to finish at 8,709. The dollar was firm at 70 cents. Di College, Private Client Advisor at Morgans, will join me for the market.

0: But first tonight, let's start with the facts after the RBA lifted interest rates today by 0.25% to 4.6%. Drivers of rate hikes included, but not limited to, ongoing inflation proving stubborn, conflict in the Middle East, rising oil prices. And here's what Reserve Bank Governor noted today regarding an additional catalyst behind the rate increases. We may have just missed that. We'll come back to it. But just understand that she's added AI and data centres to the inflation breach and beast. Yet the primary runnings extend beyond the stubborn inflation beast. The GDP growth numbers and national productivity being almost at zero had Jim Chalmers saying some optimistic things today about the economy.
1: Australians are under pressure, we know that, and that's why we're providing cost of living help in the most responsible way that we can, in the most responsible budget that we can, at the same time as we address some of these longer term challenges in our economy, like productivity. If you look at the reform package in the budget, the productivity package in particular, but also the budget repair in areas like the NDIS and more broadly, we take the inflation challenge in our economy very seriously. We take responsibility for our part of the fight against inflation. That's why we've been managing the budget responsibly. It's why we've been delivering a couple of surpluses and then much smaller deficits. It's why we've made sure that public demand in our economy has slowed rather than gathered pace.
0: In light of Jim Chalmers' comments, surely it is time for the government to take a hard look in the mirror and trim its spending. After all, it was Jim Chalmers' fiscal stimulus over recent years that arguably steered this country clear of a recession. But the question is, and I ask you 131873, is he truly managing public funds responsibly, or is he simply desperate to avoid going down as the treasurer who plunged Australia into an economic downturn? Opposition leader Angus Taylor's response to the decision was predictable, but he focused on the government's management of the economy.
2: This is a dark day, a tough day for hard-working Australian families with a mortgage. Those in small business, but more particularly households who have got a mortgage, who are going to pay more as a result of this, $1,400 a year in additional costs, but that now gets to well over $30,000 extra that they have to pay in mortgage payments since Labor has come to power.
0: So as I said, Reserve Bank Governor noted today regarding an additional catalyst behind the rate increases. Here's what she said.
3: The conflict in the Middle East has escalated again in recent weeks, and oil prices have risen significantly. Disruptions to oil supply could last longer than anticipated and cause energy price pressures to last for longer than we previously assumed. Separately, the global AI investment boom has driven significant price rises for some inputs within the AI supply chain, including software costs and some commodity prices.
0: So as I said earlier, we're now adding data centres and AI to the inflation beast. So here is what it means for you. For borrowers with a typical home loan of $736,000, monthly costs will jump by $427, adding $5,124 annually, and potentially hitting $6,509 per year if there is another increase in interest rates by 0.25%. We'll talk about that with Stephen in a moment. So what do you do about it? To cope, many households are trimming non-essential spending, choosing lower cost alternatives, or risking underinsurance, which we did discuss on Money News last night, and you can get the podcast where you are probably listening now. But the other option is with your lender to explore temporary interest-only investment loans, not ideal, or loan-term extensions, again, not ideal, or potentially refinancing, which I think will be the more popular option. So to explain it all today is Stephen Kokoulis, the Managing Director of Market Economics and a respected economist globally. He joins me on the line tonight. Stephen, welcome back to the show.
4: It's good to be back.
0: Stephen, what did you make of today's announcement and commentary?
4: Look, I think everybody knew it was going to be happening. It was basically fully priced into markets. The Reserve Bank had been softening us up in recent weeks for the rate hike to be delivered today, and they followed through with that, of course. But in terms of the commentary, I enjoyed listening to those introductory comments that you were just playing, because it confirmed a little bit of everything that drove the decision. Yes, inflation is too high. We know that. We've known that for some time, and we were hoping that it would come down.

0: that happened. And not helping it is the Middle East conflict, the high oil prices, as the governor was talking about. Domestic demand in the Australian economy is running along a little too strongly. Even though the economy has slowed down, believe it or not, it's still a little too strong. And that's putting demand pressures in the economy, adding to price pressures, adding to inflation. So there's a little bit of truth in everything there. And that's the dilemma. There's no easy, quick fix to this inflation problem.
1: No. And for our listeners, Stephen, can you clarify the link between inflation being controlled and a lifting interest rates?
0: Right. Well, yes, it's a really important issue because some people say, well, isn't lifting interest rates inflationary because I'm paying an extra X $100 a month on my mortgage repayments? And of course, that is the case. However, the way that it works, there's sort of two main mechanisms. If you think about the person with a mortgage who's paying that extra couple of $100 a month, in fact, you know, maybe thousands of dollars over the course of a year, that's less money that they're going to be spending elsewhere in the economy. And as you touched on, it means discretionary spending can be sort of scaled back a little bit, those nice to do things. You probably cut them back because you're making your mortgage repayments, and that actually slows the rate of spending in the economy, which puts businesses on notice that they can't put up their prices, otherwise not going to have any customers at all. So that's one mechanism. And the other one the governor spoke about, which I was really encouraged to hear about too, is that high interest rates actually encourages people to save money rather than spend it. So
1: yes,
0: if you go along and get 5%-ish points on your deposit rate, you might think, gee, I really would like to spend some money on a holiday, but what I might do is put that money in the bank for 12 months, get 5% interest rate, and I'll use that interest to help me fund my holiday this time next year.
1: But growth and productivity has stalled, Stephen, and rates are still on the rise. Like, it doesn't seem fair. It all makes sense, does it?
0: It's certainly not fair. One thing that I've been banging on about for some time now is that there's really only about a quarter of the population who will be hurt financially by this decision. We know that a third of people own their property without a mortgage, another third are renters and the like, and of the remaining third that have a mortgage, quite a few of them have only got a little bit left in their mortgage repayments. Maybe they took out their mortgage, you know, 15 years ago, and they've only got a relatively small amount. They probably don't get impacted terribly much. So it's extremely unfair that the burden of getting inflation back down to that 2.5%, which is the target of the RBA, is really falling on the shoulders of a relatively small part of the population. That is, people with a chunky mortgage who have got to do all of the heavy lifting, if you like, in terms of cutting their spending.
1: So productivity is a basket case. Even Jim Chalmers sort of suggested that in his commentary. How can this be recovered?
0: The Productivity Commission have got a website full of ideas on how to fix it. There are some that are relatively straightforward, I think, and that is having our workforce with the skills and education to sort of take advantage of technology as it unfolds. And as you alluded to, these data centres and artificial intelligence are really dominating the economic performance both now and certainly into the future. So we need a workforce that can utilise that incredible change in technology. So skills and education is one part of it. But you also need just the government, and this is not just the federal government, it's state governments, it's local governments, to just sort of step back a little bit and make things easier to do, whether you're a householder, you know, changing your driver's license because you move from one state to the other, or, you know, a business that's looking to get a building approval to, you know, build some townhouses. And, you know, heaven knows we need some more buildings, new housing for supply. So step out of the way a little bit to sort of help get that efficiency in the economy. There's a sort of like the productivity issues doesn't have one simple solution. There's lots of little ones that all kick in.
1: Now, being a unanimous decision from the board today, do you think there could have been a 0.5% rate increase?
0: Yeah, the governor was actually asked this because Governor Bullock does give a press conference after each decision. And she was asked, yeah, did you consider doing anything else? And she quite surprisingly said that the discussion on the table is either between doing nothing or hiking 25. And you know, when she was sort of drilled a bit more on why were you considering nothing, she did mention a couple of things that, you know, you have been talking about on your show in recent weeks, the falling house prices. What does that mean for the economy? And that's an important thing. and the recent lift in the unemployment rate, you know, just in the figures that came out about 10 days ago, confirmed the unemployment rate was approaching a five-year high. So there was just a, what do we call it, just a slight reluctance. It was only slight, that the fall in house prices could actually hit the economy, you know, into 2027, and that unemployment rate could get to 5 point something, which, of course, wouldn't be good news for those people made unemployed.
1: Yeah. Tell me, a lot of people in financial institutions today were watching bonds, and I in particular was watching the one-year bond, the three-year bond, and even the 10-year bond. Why is watching government bonds so important right now?
0: Oh, look, there are a couple of reasons. One is the global bond market. This is sort of like the global inflation issue, the oil price of $100 a barrel or more. The global bond market has had this incredible jump in yields, and that's a higher interest rate on, say, a 10-year government bond. And even those 1 and 3-year bonds have also jumped in yield. That's because inflation is an issue globally. You know, we're not the only ones paying $100 a barrel for oil and the like. That is partly a global issue. But it's also because there's a big demand, I suppose is the word, for borrowing. It's not just the government's running huge deficits around much of the world, but you touched on the AI and data center issue a moment ago. A lot of those companies need money to expand. Yeah, they're not profitable yet. They're sort of in the early stages of becoming quite amazing companies. There's no doubt about that. But they need some base capital to build their infrastructure. And, of course, they have to borrow the money from the money markets. And as they go to the money markets, their demand for money is pushing up yield. So that's been a huge issue for the global capital markets in the last few months.
1: Okay, here's the million-dollar question, Stephen. Some economists are now predicting the cash rate could hit as high as 5.35% by May. What is your interest rate outlook from here?
0: Look, I think we have a maximum of one more. I mentioned just a minute ago house prices and the unemployment rate. We've got to remember that the RBA does have a dual mandate. Yes, it's to hit inflation at 2.5%. That is, you know, unquestionable. But it does have an eye on the unemployment rate, and I'm worried that this growth slowdown that's unfolding will see the unemployment rate kick higher. So just say by the end of the year we get the unemployment rate at 5%, that would be certainly a dampener for the RBA. And house prices, and I've just got to emphasise, the RBA does not target house prices, but that doesn't mean they don't look at them.
1: Yes.
0: They look at the wealth effect from our houses when they go up in value. You know, they think, oh, gee, people are feeling wealthier. They tend to be able to access redraw facilities and those sorts of things, and they tend to spend more when your house goes up in value. When it goes down in value, well, first of all, a lot of recent borrowers run into the risk of negative equity, which can be a real problem for them. But there's also that negative wealth effect that people think, oh, gee, I thought my house was going up, it's gone down, I better hunker down. And by that I mean you just be very, very cautious, and it actually sees consumer spending slow down, and that could well be an issue if house prices continue to fall, which I think they will given recent auction clearance rates and anecdotes from around the major capital cities.
1: Stephen, on the fourth Tuesday rate rise of the year so far, thank you so much for your time.
0: An absolute pleasure. Thank you.
1: Stephen Kokoulis, Managing Director of Market Economics and respected economist and good friend of Money News. We've had a few calls on the comments about inflation. Luke's on the line about inflation. Go for it, Luke.
2: Yeah, g'day, Scott. Yeah, the last inflation numbers, mate, they were down, not as much as expected, but the new numbers come out tomorrow. Now, why wouldn't the Reserve Bank wait till tomorrow for those numbers to come out in case they have fallen unexpectedly? Like, I don't get it.
1: Yeah, you're right. Look, I think the inflation number for August will come in at 3.6%, which will mean that the year number will be around about 3.5%. And Michelle Bullock did make comment of that in her commentary today. She could have waited. There's nothing wrong with changing the RBA meeting date. That happened through the pandemic. So you make a fair point, but I don't think it would have made any difference to her decision. But I appreciate the call, Luke. That's a good call. We've also got Nick. You've got a comment about renters. Talk to me, Nick.
3: Yeah, good evening. I think maybe a point's been missed, but ever since the capital gains tax on second-hand houses or existing houses was dropped, only new houses available. Every day that goes by, investment property is bought by somebody who's going to actually live in it. So renters are going to carry the main part of the burden because people aren't going to buy new houses to rent out. I've spoken to hundreds of people the last thing they would do is go through all the trouble of building a house, then rent it out. So the rent pool is going to get smaller and smaller because there's no advantage to buying an investment property anymore because of Jim Chalmers. So I believe renters are going to be competing in a very small pond of houses that are available.
1: I think, Nick, you're spot on, and we've said this since the budget. The losers are going to be renters, and they won't be encouraged to buy homes, and gearing is going to have a factor as well. I appreciate the call. We'll try and get to all of your texts and calls in a moment's time. We are inundated. But coming up, we have the market wrap. A hesitant start, but it bounced back. Di College from Private Client Advisor at Morgans will tell us why.
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5: Good evening, it's James Padley from Transport Victoria. The city-bound exit from the Monash Freeway to Burke Road in Glen Iris closes tonight from 9 for planned works. Take the next exit at Toorak Road and backtrack using Glenferrie Road and Holvin Road instead. Speaking of the Monash Freeway, the second outbound right-hand lane is closed due to a broken-down truck before Huntingdale Road. Recovery crews are on scene there with speed set to 40. Please obey the overhead lane signals and pass with caution. The left northbound lane is also closed on Forster Road in Mount Waverley due to an earlier vehicle collision at the Monash Freeway ramps. The lane's also closed at the inbound entry to the Monash as a result.
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1: Although the market experienced a hesitant start and dipped slightly following the RBA announcement, it bounced back by the close, gaining 29 points to finish at 8,709, while the dollar held firm at 70 US cents. The recovery was thanks to a boost in the tech sector, spearheaded by Codan. Shares in the metal detector and drone component manufacturer spiked over 20% after predicting December half-year profits would more than double year-on-year. And adding to the technology momentum was Megaport, which jumped 9%. The tech infrastructure firm announced it had inked and Int, a three fresh artificial intelligence deal valued at close to $1 billion. These tech gains offset declines across energy stocks where Santos, Woodside, Viva Energy and Ampol all eased more than 1%. But to unpack it all is Diane College, Private Client Advisor at Morgans. Di, Welcome back to the show. Another Tuesday and another rate rise, making it four times this year. What are you saying to your clients after today's decision?
0: I would suggest that, yes, it is pretty well baked into the market. I think most of my clients in particular knew that this was coming, like the rest of the market, which is why we didn't see much of a reaction post the announcement of the rate rise. Where it was really quite interesting was the last 30 minutes of trade, where the market reacted very strongly to Michelle Bullock saying pretty much, be alert but not alarmed. Market jumped in the last 30 minutes. We saw big movers in the banks in particular.
1: Yes.
0: They came back and regained a lot of what they'd lost. We also saw Wesfarmers, Woolworths, all those, I would suggest, stocks in that retail sector that did sort of recover quite well post that announcement. So where there was any level of impact of the rate announcement, it was very quickly recovered in that last 30 minutes.
1: Yeah, and of course, you've got to look at timing. So the RBA announced at 2:30, Michelle Bullock speaks at 3:30, and then the market closes at, say, 4:08. So you're right, that last half an hour really did see the market not only recover the losses, but then gain, as you said, 29 points. I want to get more potentially specific on some stocks, because Cochlear is a big part of a lot of people's superannuation fund, and it slipped after a shareholder class action lawsuit was lodged in the Supreme Court of Victoria. Tell us about that.
0: Again, that has recovered from where it hit a low post that announcement as well.
1: That turnaround in the whole market, really, since Michelle Bullock said, you know, don't be too alarmed, even helped Cochlear.
0: Absolutely. So the market itself, actually, if we look at the ASX All Ordinaries Index, it returned about 47 points within that 30 minutes. Looking at the chart was quite an extraordinary return. With regard to Cochlear and the shareholder class action, they are quite common. We can even see in the past that we've had class actions against companies such as Woolworths, Wesfarmers, all the banks, as we all know, have had multiple class actions against them. So they do tend to recover quite quickly after the initial shock of that being announced to the market.
1: Now, Goodman couldn't quite get itself back in the green, just finished down 13 cents to $26.17, but that was over resistance from a data centre being built and a protest from residents and other parties. Is this a new norm?
0: Well, it probably is something that we need to be aware of, because when you think about how the population has reacted in the US, which is where we see multitudes of data centres being rejected, particularly in such states as New York and California, for example, we will possibly see a similar scenario here in Australia as people react to the misunderstanding of data centres, whereby they have an extraordinary use of power and water, and they see that they're being detrimental. Whereas if you think about data centres as a major infrastructure play, then, you know, it is positive for a society when you think about it, because we're all utilising the data that these data centres are actually producing, which brings me to one of the other key points that is a key driver of what's going to be a major IPO to the Australian market this year in Firmus. And I'm sure you may have heard about Firmus.
1: Yes, $32 billion in terms of float. Second biggest float of our generation after just Telstra. So, yes, keep going, Ty.
0: Yeah, so Morgan's Financial is a key joint lead manager to this $5 billion IPO. And this is where we're going to see a lot of growth in the technology sector of our market going forward. So I think it's something that we actually need to embrace.
1: Well, away from the $5 billion float for Firmus, Adairs shareholders felt far from literally cushioned today, with shares down more than 5% after chief executive resigned. How significant are key executives to a stock? And, you know, Adairs has gone from, you know, a market darling at near $3 to now, you know, in the 120s. What's the outlook for Adairs, and what do you think of key people in terms of their stock price?
0: Interesting question and interesting update from Adairs today. We were very surprised by this announcement, very unexpected, particularly where, you know, there was no I would suggest, inkling that this was going to come about. With Adairs particularly, they have obviously expanded their business and they have gone into other parts of the market, such as Mocha and Focus, and possibly that has impacted their overall sales because Adairs, as you know, was just traditionally a sheet and linen shop. So possibly that could have impacted her decision to leave with respect to, you know, other parts of the business underperforming.
1: Yeah, it's, again, key people make a big difference to stocks, as we've seen through many years of working together. Di, thank you so much for your time on this historic day of four rate rises on Money News.
0: Thank you, Scotty. I always enjoy chatting.
1: Di College, private client advisor at Morgans. The texts are still coming in relation to the RBA lifting rates to 4.6%. Harry said, stop blaming the Middle East. That's a fair call, but the RBA will. We can't give Ukraine $60 million and expect inflation not to go up. That's an interesting comment, Chris. We've also had Louise say, Stephen says, higher interest rates force people to save, but they don't if it costs us too much to spend money. You're right. People may save. They just won't spend, but they'll try and trim. And I appreciate all the texts. I'll try and get to the rest of them by the end of the show. But coming up, the resurgence in animal fats with Tassie Tello.
28: 3AW. There's a reason we're Melbourne's favourite way to start the day. It's because we share our experiences. From the morning rush and the afternoon drive, 3AW keeps you informed, entertained and ahead of the curve on the topics that matter. We're proud to share the stories and opinions of the people who live here. This is our city. Melbourne's own 3AW.
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1: Once dismissed as a relic of Grandma's kitchen, Animal Tallow is experiencing a major renaissance. Driven by a consumer shift towards minimalist skincare, recognisable ingredient lists and traditional cooking methods, rendered animal fats are back in frying pans and on faces worldwide. While social media has recently turned tallow into a viral beauty trend, Tasmanian business Tassie Tallow has been quietly perfecting the craft since 2012. And tonight we have Julian Chaplinski, director of Tassie Tallow, on the line. Julian, welcome to the show.
12: Hey man, thank you very much.
1: Julian, how did you get into tallow?
12: I knew the founder from back in the days of doing CrossFit, back when CrossFit was the rage, when paleo was the cool diet to do. And I, at the time, I thought he was crazy. I went on with my life. I came back just around sort of 2019, 2020, came back to Tasmania and saw that the crazy hobby that Martin, the founder, had been quietly building over those years was turning quite popular. Now, I had a bit of experience with running operations and with scaling and with sales and so forth. And so he sort of invited me to come on board, and I watched how he was doing things and decided to help him improve it. So, yeah, I was pretty familiar with the product, with the benefits of it, and it was nice to see that something that was fringe was starting to grow in interest.
1: Julian, how much has Tassie Tallow grown in recent years?
12: We've seen it move from a hobby, like single sole operator business going back, you know, 10 years to employing about 5 people now. It's been pretty substantial growth, and the market as well from Tasmania, most of our customers are mainland Australia.
1: And with the recent surge in popularity and growth of a business from 1 to 5, which is significant, how much does animal fat actually cost for the everyday consumer buying a premium product?
12: It would be comparable to your high-end olive oils and the cooking oils that you have there.
1: Okay.
12: It's never going to be as cheap as your canolas or your vegetable oils. So you're probably looking around, if you want a price point, we're selling a 500 ml glass jar for around $24, something like that.
1: And from a production standpoint, I'm assuming this is done in Tasmania on site. So what does it actually cost you to, you know, manufacture tallow, and how do raw material yields affect your bottom line?
12: The yield is pretty interesting. There's not a lot of waste product with it. And this is where it gets really fun, right? Because you're taking something that's traditionally, especially from processes, that's a waste product, and you're adding value to it. So you're converting it from a cost center into a revenue stream for a lot of them. Prior to, you know, when Martin first started the business 15 years ago nearly, he'd be begging butchers and processors to give him some. And when asked what they did with it, it was just thrown out, right? So they're paying people to take it away, to go into landfill or to be burned or whatever it is. Fast forward to now, and if you're looking at export prices, you can be looking anywhere between $6 to $7 a kilo. If you're buying in tons, that's just raw before print. Once you start refining it, because it is energy intensive to heat it up to change its state, filter, etc. You have to add those energy costs and processing costs on top of it. I think nationally, you're probably looking at, from an export, the other thing is we're talking about here is the difference between what you would describe as edible versus inedible. And those two different markets are served with different qualities of fat. Not all tallow is the same. So the tallow that we use for skincare, the tallow we use for the cooking fat, is typically sourced from suet, which is the fat from around the kidneys, body fat, trim, the rendered bones, etc. That produces different qualities of tallow. It's all called tallow, just as bread is bread, right? Tallow is just rendered fat. And then this is where we start to get confusion in the industry.
1: How do you get your distribution? Is this a standard Coles, Woolly, Aldi product, or is it online?
12: It's primarily online is direct to consumer, but we have a distribution network through a lot of butchers. What you see with the, especially with the resurgence of interest in the return to more traditional cooking fats, is the uptake is coming from people that want to support their local butcher.
1: Okay, and given finally the growing demand both locally and overseas for your product, as you said, it has been significant. How big is the tallow industry in Australia and globally right now?
12: Export-wise, you're probably looking $1.5 billion in Australian exports back in 25, and that was growing around 20-25%, something like this. That's figures really shot from the hip there. And you're probably looking at around... internationally, the demand is specific for both soaps and for biodiesel. That seems to be the major consumption of it.
1: Well, Julian, a very interesting story. Thank you so much for joining me this evening on Money News. Julian Chaplinsky, Director of Tassie Tallow.
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1: And Let's Talk Business is brought to you by NAB. 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Artificial intelligence, or AI, has emerged as a transformative force for small business owners seeking to gain a competitive advantage and accelerate expansion. By leveraging public cloud-hosted application websites and enterprise systems, including OpenAI, ChatGPT, Google, Gemini, Anthropic's Claude, and Microsoft Copilot, small businesses are rapidly integrating AI into their daily operations. Yet, as AI becomes increasingly integrated into core business functions, managing cybersecurity risks is essential, evidenced by OpenAI's apology regarding the Medicare AI breach. And to discuss it all is NAB's Executive General Manager of Business Banking, Cameron Zeeble. Cameron, welcome back to Let's Talk Business.
0: Thanks so much for having me.
1: We hear constantly about AI, as I just mentioned. Are small businesses actually using it, or is there still a lot of hype?
0: Yeah, there's definitely a lot of noise around AI, but what we're seeing from small businesses is actually really practical. Our latest NAB research found that 40% of small and medium businesses are already using AI, with another 13% planning to adopt it. More than half expect it'll help them become more efficient or scale their businesses more effectively. But the interesting part for me there is how they're using it.
1: Right.
0: It's not necessarily about completely transforming their business. Often it's solving a small, frustrating problem, whether it's reducing paperwork or getting a customer faster or taking some pressure off the phones.
1: Okay, so it's a bit like an entree but not having the main meal. So they're just sort of teasing what they're using it for at the moment. But do you think that could actually grow to be more significant in the next 5 to 10 years?
0: Absolutely it can, you know. And then to that end, it really is around thinking about the breadth of use cases and finding a really digestible way to get familiar with the technology.
1: So what does that actually look like? Like, what are some businesses actually doing with AI today?
0: Absolutely. It's a really wide range, you know, and that's the exciting part in all this. If you take an example, obviously we're between the two grand finals at the moment. If you take a pub, you know, imagine being able to use AI to bring together what the weather is, what's happening locally, what time the footy's on, and your historical trading patterns to help anticipate the number of customers and make decisions about your staff or what's being wasted in the kitchen alongside your point of sale data. So there's really general, simple applications like that to make better decisions and run the business more efficiently. But you know, we've also got examples. You know, we've got a food truck manufacturer on the Sunshine Coast, and they're using it to draft more accurate quotes in around 10 minutes when it used to take a week for them. So customers are getting more information and they're getting it faster. And it's for emails, insights, proposals. So there's not one particular AI use case. It really depends on the business, but the common thread's finding a real problem and asking whether technology can help.
1: So, Cam, do you need to be particularly tech-savvy to get something useful out of AI?
0: Yeah, I think there's a bit of a myth there, and not really at all. You know, in fact, our research suggests small businesses don't want the more hype or the technical aspects. You know, nearly one in three told us seeing real-world examples from businesses like theirs lifts their confidence, and another 18% said a free short AI course would encourage them to try it or get a bit more embedded. You know, we've got a Sydney mechanic who's a customer of ours who uses it for an AI receptionist. You know, that helps him deal with missed calls at any time of day or night, following up with texts with customers, you know, really practical use cases. So, and that sort of stuff is just so much easier to understand. Again, it's solving a problem for an everyday business, for a small business, and you know, if it's keeping the phones ringing while you're doing the real work, that's a great outcome.
1: So, you know, where are businesses most using AI? You talked about the food truck, you talked about the reception. Where are they using it across the board?
0: Yeah, it's interesting because there are some common themes here. As much as the opportunities are broad, again, sort of from our NAB research, 23% said they'd most value AI helping them draft or improve marketing content, and another 18% said analysing things like revenue, costs, or cash flow. So that, you know, that marketing specialist or finance specialist. But sometimes the benefits are just getting away from admin. You know, we bank a, you know, these examples, there's so many of them, but we bank a build and podiatry practice is using AI as a scribe and as a receptionist so that, you know, the podiatrist doesn't have to divide their attention between patient and screen, and the recipient supports bookings and rebookings, you know, and the win there is that, you know, the small business is getting some of those hours back, which is just so incredibly valuable, getting them back to doing what they're skilled in and what their customers want from them.
1: So what's your overall advice? Should small business embrace AI?
0: Yeah, start small. I mean, that is absolutely the best advice. You know, don't begin with how can I bring AI into my business or what's sort of some lofty goal here. Start with something really simple. You know, what's one repetitive task that takes up too much of my time? You know, I'm going to give you a personal example. You know, for me, I've got a really busy calendar, and so I use AI every day to look at what my meetings were and give me a summary and find, you know, who I need to contact and who I need to share that experience with. And then to that end, you know, it's that need for practical guidance, you know, is just so crucial. You know, with the National AI Centre, they've developed a training program to help to decide these SMEs, identify opportunities and improve productivity and use AI responsibly. So to that end, customers can sign up today with a link through NAB's website, and I just think that it's probably not a bad way to have a toe in the water in this stuff.
1: So what would you say to a business owner listening who wants to try AI but doesn't know where to start?
0: Yeah, I think the important thing there is you don't need to completely reinvent your business. You know, these small and medium businesses are already doing a great thing and providing really important stuff out in their community. So you know, what we're seeing is businesses get value from really ordinary applications. As mentioned, you know, getting a quote out faster, dealing with missed calls, less paperwork, or freeing up time. So you don't need to be an AI expert. You know, find one genuine problem in your business, see whether the technology can help solve it, and then go from there.
1: Thanks, Cameron.
0: Thanks so much for your time, mate. Have a great day.
1: And that was NAB's Executive General Manager, Business Banking, Cameron Zeeble.
29: 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Thanks to NAB. Whatever role you need us to play, we're your partner for every stage of business. NAB, more than money.
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3: Here's Will Ashcroft. He got the handball away and then got it back. Will Ashcroft. He's off to the races with two bounces. A third. He runs a 60. A four. He steps inside 50. He gets the handball to Morris. Morris will snap.
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1: Welcome back to Money News on this Tuesday night. I've just had some breaking news come past my desk in the last few minutes. Metrics Capital and Credit Partners has suspended redemptions from its $6 billion unlisted wholesale fund. That's Metrics Credit Partners, as valuation concerns led to a dispute with the auditors, creating significant uncertainties for the lending giant. The wholesale fund underpins several of Metrics' strategies, feeding into its ASX-listed Master Income Trust, which has also been suspended from trade in the ASX after revealing material differences in its audited accounts. Metrics has also halted redemptions on its $3.3 billion wholesale real estate debt fund known as REDF, which is primarily exposed to property loans. We'll give you the latest across the network as news comes to hand, and we'll also give you the latest news tomorrow night on Money News. That is Metrics. It's Metrics Credit Partners. So some really bad news, and it's not going to be good news, hopefully, but there might be some shining light, and we'll reveal it tomorrow. The US futures are looking predominantly flat at the moment. The S&P down, looking only down 6 or 7 points. Tomorrow, we will get the August CPI result. I'm suggesting the inflation number will be around 3.6% for August, and for the year, 3.5%. Knights is up next. Thanks to Liam and Rod, who deliver the show for you. Thanks for your company and contribution. Enjoy the rest of your Tuesday evening.
34: 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AW News.
5: Good evening, I'm Chelsea Bowden. Interest rates have risen to a 15-year high as the Reserve Bank tries to tame Australia's stubbornly high inflation. The official cash rate has jumped another 25 basis points and is now at 4.6%. It's the fourth increase this year and adds around $100 a month to the average mortgage repayment. Shadow Treasurer Tim Wilson claims high government spending has forced the RBA's hand.
6: They're being forced into increasing interest rates. That's why it's so important to get to the central problem, which is government policy, that is basically playing a game of interest rate chicken with the Reserve Bank, and on this occasion they've blinked.
5: OpenAI has apologised for its handling of a major cyber breach in Australia. Federal politics reporter Nelson Scott.
7: A rogue bot from OpenAI managed to bypass security blocks to access four government websites, including Medicare. The tech giant has apologised for the breach, promising to help Australian agencies build up cyber defences, fix vulnerabilities, and establish a local task force to guide policy. The company has also paused training of its most capable AI models until additional safeguards are in place. Prime Minister Anthony Albanese says he welcomes this response.
8: OpenAI have been very constructive and open.
7: But opposition leader Angus Taylor says the government still has serious questions to answer.
9: Why didn't they detect this breach? Why did it take so long?
7: OpenAI will also send its chief strategy officer to face a parliamentary inquiry into artificial intelligence next week. Nelson Scott, Canberra.
5: A man is in police custody after two bodies were found weeks apart at the same New South Wales property. A 75-year-old man was found dead inside a house near Grafton on the 13th of September. Police returned on Monday to continue investigations and found the body of a 59-year-old man in a shed. Victorian doctors will undertake a four-hour strike across the state's public hospital system this week. They'll walk off the job on Thursday and rally outside state parliament, escalating their fight over pay, working conditions, and the threat to patient safety. Officials in the central Queensland town of Claremont are working through the night to monitor the town's water supply. 3,000 residents were placed under an emergency conserve water alert after dam pumps failed. One pump has been replaced and is now restoring water to the system while crews repair the second. And Virgin Australia has been accused of using weather as a cover for ongoing cabin crew shortages. More than 30 flights were cancelled over the weekend.
34: When Bears started, the funeral industry said easier, affordable funerals were impossible. But 50,000 families later, Bears proved them wrong. Bear, funerals made easier.
5: The Socceroos are hosting Brazil at a jam-packed Suncorp Stadium tonight, eager to snatch a win after Friday night's 1-1 draw in Townsville. NRL Grand Final teams have been locked in ahead of Sunday's decider. No major changes for both the Knights and Roosters, sticking with the same squads that claimed victory in the preliminary finals. Geelong veteran Jake Colajasny is hanging up the boots after 209 AFL games. The 31-year-old premiership player has been medically retired due to concussion. And scans have confirmed Fremantle captain Alex Pearce suffered a partial Achilles tear and calf strain during Saturday's AFL Grand Final. That's the latest news and sport.
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5: An overnight low of 17 degrees before a cloudy and windy day tomorrow, reaching a top of 23. Thursday, rain increasing and 23. Friday, rain at times, 15 the top. Saturday, showers and 17 degrees. Sunday and Monday, both partly cloudy and tops of 18. And Tuesday, a possible shower, 20 the top. On the bays, a strong wind warning for Port Phillip. Northerly winds 15 to 25 knots.
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15: Good evening to you. Good to have your company tonight. I'm here for Dennis Walter until the end of the week. Dan will be back on Monday without a doubt. The normal stuff today. I love Tuesdays because we have finance with Joel Harty from Jacaranda Financial Planning. Good after a rate rise. Oh, they will have all passed out on the floor there, but plenty to say and plenty of good tips for you too. Rose Smith, astrologist from Absolute Soul Secrets with predictions and star sign readings. I'm going to have a delightful high tea with Jane Holmes. I was in her area today. I nearly called it a vinyl revival with Warwick Brown. I'm going to ask him, has, you know, 100,000 people and it was all watching on the TV, has it affected record sales for Kylie Minogue, or it's just a, you know, a streaming thing? We'll have the quiz. I'm going to do Rod Stewartology tonight, bone up. I'm going to take calls on what are you doing right now, which I just love because You never know. You could be driving, could be just quietly sleeping, you could be doing something we can't even talk about on radio. After that, we're going to have initial reaction from Troy Zantuck to round things out, but right now, time for this.

That's what you might be doing right now. 133-693. You can email me, nights@3aw.com.au. 0477-693-693 is the text. Simon Owens is behind the glass. Mariam Salan.

0: Never seen better. And she keeps looking at me and saying, look, I'm not sure what we did, David. I think whatever we did, or it was what she did, was right. Orchids, they are the most delicate of flower. They're like me. They're a delicate flower.
1: Only when you bloom.
0: Yeah.
1: The orchids, the Cymbidium orchids is what I think you're talking about, the long green strappy leaves.
0: Yes.
1: They're a really tough plant and a very, very beautiful plant, in fact. But when it comes to looking after them, they need very little attention. They're a plant, they're like an epiphyte. They normally grow out in the woods on trees and things like that. So they've got these big finger-like roots on them that they grow in a bark mixture rather than a soil because they don't like their moisture. So you can have an orchid, as I've got half a dozen on a side veranda facing east, which I never venture out onto. I always exit the north side or the west side of the house. So, and when I do look out the window to see the orchids there, that I remember that I've got them, they bloom profusely and they get very little attention. So they're the sort of plant that if you don't garden that well or you're not sort of confident with you as a green thumb, that's a plant to have where you can forget to water and it will still produce wonderful blooms for you. That's not to say that you don't water them, but it sounds like you guys
0: done something. Yeah, look, we've never had them in direct sunlight, but we have them in a relatively light room. They've got a lovely view. They're sort of facing southwest. So look, they get, you know, light, but not sunlight.
1: Yeah.
0: What about heat? What about if we put a fire on? Okay. It's a bit of a chilly September night and we put a fire on in the same room as the orchid.
1: Well, come September night now.
0: Yeah.
1: I just forgot what season it is. Orchids, once they finish flowering, they're best to be taken outside to keep so the bulbs can actually re-energise themselves and prepare themselves for the following flowering season, which is basically through your winter period. They don't want to be in full blazing sun. Keeping them indoors indefinitely is not going to be a good thing for them because they will eventually die back. Their bulbs will become back bulbs, which are the brown ones, the sort of crispy-looking ones. And they're important because they become a food source for the living bulbs in the pots.
0: Mm-hmm.
1: So, you know, where you've got your strappy leaves growing off?
0: Yes.
1: There's the live bulbs, right? And there's always a back bulb or two in the same pot. They're the bulbs that don't have any leaves growing off them. So leaving a couple of those in the pots or with the live bulbs is a good thing for airflow and for food source because it breaks down and energises the rest of the plant. But when the plants do finish and we get through the summer period, it's during the summer period, get them out in the morning sun so they can energise too because they need that photosynthesis to happen. And that's when you can liquid feed them if you ever remember to water them. It's always good to put a bit of a feed in the watering can.
0: Yeah.
1: Just to build up that energy. And that's all they need. They don't really, look, and I'm telling you this now, and I haven't we probably water them once a month, but I haven't fed those orchids on the side of our house for probably 3 years.
0: Really? So they kind of look after themselves. Patting ourselves on the back, but we expect people to come to our house and say, oh, Lord, what have you done? And we say, well, we're not sure really, but there they are. they're beautiful.
1: The other thing to consider is from your late mother-in-law, is it your mother-in-law? It depends on where she was growing them. It's always a change of location. Maybe you put them in a place where they've enjoyed it a bit more than where they were in the past. And they've just settled down and they've really taken a stronghold. So the warmth will actually do wonderful for the flowers, but long-term they need a bit of a cool space
0: as well. Okay. When you say water, that doesn't mean you soak the pot. That means a bit of a spray or something like that?
1: Well, no, you actually water it through. So just water it through and make sure it runs right out the bottom. It should be in the bark mix.
0: Yes.
1: Don't let it sit in a saucer with water, unless you're in an environment where it's stinking hot all the time.
0: Yeah.
1: But generally, they need to drain well and get that good airflow because they're big sponge-like roots. Half the size of your fingers, right, in diameter, but they're spongy.
0: Yeah.
1: And they absorb moisture really quickly. So they actually can get enough moisture from the air But watering them once a week is all I would do. No more than that, really.
0: Oh, thank goodness I'm talking to you, Vasily, because I kept wondering. And I was trying to congratulate myself, but I've done nothing.
1: That's a good win, that one, mate.
0: We're miles ahead. Now, spring planting. I mean, look, the weather's up and down like the proverbial at the moment. Darren probably say bride's naughty, but I'm far too cursed to say that. But it's pretty much true. Last week...

0: down at Apollo Bay. We had a top of 10 one day, but it felt like minus one. And then a couple of days later, away we go.
1: Well, look, the weather is up and down, isn't it?
0: But that's September.
1: Well, that is. But if you're in a place where, if you're in a suburb where, you know, with all the concrete around and buildings around, the grounds will be naturally warmer than it would be out in Apollo Bay or where I am out here.
0: Yes.
1: As soon as the sun goes over a tree and you get a bit of shadow, the temperature drops 10 degrees in that shadow space, and it's really, you know, the soil temperature will actually plummet as well. The aim about planting in springtime is, so if you're in the burbs and you've got a warm space in your garden, you can get yourself just a compost thermometer or a thermometer with a long prong that you can stick into the soil and test the soil temperature. The aim is to actually get at least 12 degrees temperature continuously for a few days, at least a week or two if you can. If it holds that temperature during the night time, that's the important time to actually measure. But if it's holding its temperature around 12 overnight for a week or so, then you can go out there and start planting your tomatoes and maybe a few cucumbers a bit earlier, I think it is. But especially your tomatoes, you can get them in now. So I've got some in a hothouse, and I was actually thinking about planting outdoors. Overnight temperature today, 17. Mate, I've been out in the sun all day, brush cutting and weeding and hedging. I feel a big sunstroke, and I just had a big pasta meal, and I'm food coma at the same time. So my mouth is still working, but the brain's frozen.
0: Yeah. I have that problem every weekend for 6 hours on a Saturday and Sunday. The brain's frozen, but the mouth's still working. There's the result of what happens on the show. Frank's called in with a question for you. 133693. Love your questions for Vasily. There's nothing he doesn't know. Frank, good evening.
2: Good evening, Grubby. Vasily, how you going, guys?
0: Good.
1: Good. How can we help you, Frank? How you going, mate?
2: Yeah, Vasily, remember last week when I was mentioning to you I planted that apricot tree from a carving?
1: Yes,
2: and,
1: that's right.
2: I ended up, I took your tip. I put a bit of that compost I got in the tumbler around it, and it booted it up a lot more in the week.
1: Yeah, so this time of the year, fruit trees are very active, so they need their food source. So anybody who hasn't fed their fruit trees, just like Frankie's put his compost, you'll see a huge result. So don't be late in feeding your trees. Now's the time to do it. So you put a bit of compost around the base of that apricot cutting that you've got, and it's boosted it, has it?
2: Yeah, and the leaves are starting to enlarge as well.
1: Of course, fantastic. So it tells you that the soil's rich, your compost is really good, and just look after it well, and hopefully, now, I was going to say it's going to fruit for you, but I doubt it's going to do it this year. How old is it again, the cutting?
2: It's only about 6 months.
1: Oh, really? It's only a little baby. It's a seedling still. Enjoy.
2: It's only like a skinny branch, the silly, and it's got leaves. It's already grown. Yeah, it's already grown leaves, and it's got a good root system in it. So I put the compost in the hole, like I mentioned to you last week, to give it that extra boost. And I put it around the trunk, about 5 millimetres away from the trunk, from the branch itself. And it's feeding itself slowly. I'm not over watering it. Every morning I put a bit of water, let it soak in, and then, just let it go.
1: Okay, so here's a quick tip for you. If you want it to turn into a tree, a proper shaped tree, let that stem or that shoot that you've got there as a twig, let's say, grow to the height of what you want the trunk to be. So if you want the trunk to be 60 centimetres tall, 80 centimetres tall, or something like that, well, let it grow to that point and then prune the tip off that. So take the top off it by about an inch or something, and then you'll watch it double up and branch out from there on. And that's where your branches will start to grow from. So don't let it continuously grow straight up. Make sure you lock the top off at the height that you want the trunk to be at, so the tree can start establishing branches. So enjoy it, mate.
2: All right, thanks a lot, Vasily.
0: Good on you, Frank. Welcome, good to talk to you. Vasily is with us. There are lines free. All you've got to do is give us a ring, 133-693. You can text as well, 0477-693. Any gardening questions for Vasily, he has got the answers. We're going to talk about tomatoes, spring planting, vegetable planting. Here we go. 133-693. Your call's next here on 3AW Nights.
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0: It's spring. 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Look, it's not in the job description for our producers here, Vasily, but I've just cut my hand. Mariam had to come in and literally, as I was talking to you there, was bandaging me up. So look. Look.
1: What have you got in your hands to cut yourself?
0: Well, no, I just gashed my. I'm thick skinned because I work in radio, but I'm actually very thin skinned. So I'm bleeding like a stuck pig here. Mariam is not a young person who says, that's not in my job description. I won't do it. Thank you, Mariam.
1: Good on you, Mariam.
0: I'm all stitched up now. I'm good. I'm good to go. Very healthy indeed. Your calls for Vasily. No medical calls. I'm okay. I'm good, but thank you for worrying. We're gardening with Vasily, and particularly talking about spring and tomatoes and getting that vegetable garden going. Dylan's called in for us on 133-693. Dylan, good evening.
10: Good evening, Grubby and Vasily. What's better, a Victor lawnmower or a robot lawnmower?
1: Which one again? Victor lawnmower or...?
10: a Rover lawnmower.
11: Or a Rover lawnmower. Which one's better? Okay. I use neither of those. I've got a... now I've forgotten the name of it. Bugger me. It's an Australian-made lawnmower, which is made out of cast iron. But if I was to choose out of the two, I've always gone with Victor's in the past. But out here in the paddocks, I've got a Roo. That's right, it's a Roo. It's got a huge cutting blade on it. Are you looking to purchase a lawnmower? Is that what you're doing?
10: Yes, correct.
11: Okay.
10: I've currently got the battery lawnmowers at the moment. But it just runs out of battery too quickly.
11: And they do, don't they?
10: Yeah.
11: So, see, out of the a four-stroke is what I'm running, not a two-stroke.
10: Yeah.
11: They start a lot easier by comparison. The thing you want to look at is the height, the cutting deck, how you adjust it, because and the vibration on it. You've got to check on that little pin that is on the side where it goes into those slots to adjust the height of the cutting deck. Over time, if it's going to be used regularly, you've got to start it up and see what the vibrations are like, because that vibration causes that little pin to wear out or the hole itself to wear out over time, and then you start losing the different heights that you want to have. So that's the first thing that I find that goes on, and see how robust that adjustment lever is. That's, the motor is important. Obviously, the blade you can change as often as you need to, but it's the cutting deck adjustment that is a concern that I find with most mowers, that they wear out a lot sooner than the actual engine does.
10: Well, thank you for telling me that. Thank you.
11: No worries.
0: Good on you, Dylan. While we're on lawnmowers, I mean, obviously, you can almost watch the grass grow at the moment. Are you talking about ride-ons or push-alongs? Or they're all different, aren't they?
11: They are. You're asking me? That's right?
0: Yeah.
11: Yeah, sorry. We run a 54-inch cutting deck.
0: Greenfields?
11: Right on, that is. Sorry?
0: Not
11: a Greenfields, no. I've forgotten the brand of bloody hell. It'll come to me anyway.
0: Husqvarna?
11: No.
0: John Deere?
11: No, it's a yellow, black one, American one. It's a stag, not a stag. It'll come to me anyway. It's a
0: Toro?
11: No. you're throwing me. I told you I've got food coma and my brain's
0: frozen. You're the gardening guy, Vasily. I'm just a radio announcer taking a few calls here.
11: We run the steel range of tools because they're the best for what we do, basically, with all the heating and trimming. So I was brush cutting today continuously.
0: DeWalt, Ryobi, is it more brands I'm throwing at you?
11: That's it. So steel is the brands of gardening tools, cutting tools for you.
0: Tell you what, yes,
11: and
0: absolutely.
11: The ride-on is a Hustler.
0: Hustler.
11: Okay.
0: I thought that's what you did on the side, Vasily. Hustle.
11: That's why I bought it. I kind of liked the name. I thought we could hustle our way through the lawn.
0: That's what I am. I'm a hustler. Take some more black grit for that. Thank you.
11: You're welcome.
0: Interesting. I bought a Greenfield some years ago for our property, and that was the Australian made. They're made in China now. But this is a rugged little thing, and it doesn't mind going over a few hills and all sorts of things. It's terrific. But the reason I'm asking about lawnmowers, I've been seeing a lot of ads for the robot lawnmower.
11: Oh, mate.
0: Are they a game changer for some people? I've got a few awkward...
11: I can't remember the company brand. I think it's all, it'll come to me.
0: Don't worry about the brand. Yeah.
11: They came out here and set up a couple of those, auto AI, whatever you call them, lawnmowers, self-navigating. And I had them here for a couple of weeks, and I tell you, the lawn never looked better because the thing cuts like a millimetre every day, and it doesn't stop. It works through the nights. It just goes back to recharge, 40-minute or 50-minute charge time, and it goes on for hours. And it had the checkerboard pattern in our garden. Now, we're on 20 acres. We did, I think, was about 3 acres of it.
0: Right.
11: We set up for these two units. So they were robust little machines, and they work around the tree, and they leave basically a mohawk around the trunk where they can't obviously cut. So the distance between the cutting blade edge and its housing is what was left in grass to cut around the trees. So if you're asking me about those machines, I would love one. Unfortunately, they're like priced out of my range, $24,000, the ones that we were looking at. But the $2,000 and $1,500 ones that they've got are available at the moment for residential purposes, you know, for a few hundred square metres.
0: I've seen Todd Woodbridge advertising. I mean, you reckon he'd had enough time on his hands to do it himself. But anyway, good on him. But anyway, thank you. Kevin, we'll take your call after the break. We'll take a break with Vasily. But, yeah, calls on lawnmowers as well, because it is that time of the year. I want to know more about those robot ones too. We're gardening with Vasily right here on 3AW Nights.
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0: said, I want to go in for the side of the AI glasses. I'm as blind as a bat. What they have been able to do is be of enormous assistance to those who are significantly vision impaired.
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3: We're gardening with Vasily on 3AW Nights with your calls 1-33-693-0477-693-693. That's a lovely text, Joan. Thank you very much. I do appreciate it. Kevin, good evening to you.
7: Hello, Grubby and Vasily. Vasily, you gave some good advice. Every time you give good advice, I went and pruned my trees, the lemon trees, the plum trees, and all the other trees around here. And last weekend, I went to cut the grass, but the bees were doing their job. It's fine. I went to the backyard, chopped up all the branches, put all the small branches into the green waste bin, and the big ones, I put them on the trailer. I thought, there's an election coming up soon. I'll take them down to the local library for them to use a branch stack.
8: I was waiting for it.
3: Took a while, and I didn't see it coming until we were there, Kevin. But
8: it was a bit too serious at the beginning there for
3: that's
8: us.
3: That's right. I thought, I know. He's got a real gardening question tonight, Kevin. Good on you,
7: and also about lawnmowers.
3: Yeah. What are your thoughts?
7: I was over in New Zealand only 2 years ago, and seen this fella, and he follows his lawnmower around, and his next door neighbour's got one. They do a great job.
3: Yes.
7: They call it the lamb mower, and the next door neighbour, which had a bigger one, which is, they call it the yearling mower.
3: Thank you. That's that's good work from you. No, no, leave it in the act. Don't open it with it, Kevin, but great work. Thank you very much.
8: Vasily.
3: Yeah.
8: The quote, it's from Batmo. The actual model that I had here, if anybody's interested in seeing it, I'm not sponsored by these guys already.
3: It's a
8: great mower. This is the automatic one, the little self-propelled unit, battery-operated, Kresk, spelled with a K, K-R-E-S-S, by the company Batmo. So you just got to check out those videos to see how these things work. And it's exactly as you see them on the videos. We did a video on it on our YouTube channel, so anybody wants to see what these machines are like, because they are basic units as well. Like the home size one that people want for residential properties, they're ideal for it. And, you know, I was, every time I'm out there, Grubby, with a brush cutter or the ride on, I dream about that little machine that was running around here day and night through the rain and all.
3: Oh, doesn't care.
8: Mowing the lawns. And you know the beautiful thing about these mowers is, it's because you know how we go out there once a week, maybe once a fortnight, we dread it, but I mean, some people love mowing, but I don't. But you find all the weeds popping up quicker than the grass does, and then sometimes they flower.
3: Yes.
8: So when these weeds start to flower in your garden or in your lawns, they spread thousands of seeds everywhere, so you've got one plant giving you 1,000 in the following season. But with these little mowers, these little critters, these weeds don't have a chance in life to flower. It's constantly mowing over, probably every 6 hours over the same spot. So the grass never really gets to grow, but it mows it to a perfect lawn bowl, bocce style, if you like, lawn, and you could lay on it. It is superb.
3: Gee, that's
8: good. I couldn't speak highly about it.
3: I've got a few awkward spots around my property, and I reckon the robot mower, my only problem is I've seen too many robot films where they turn on you. I just
8: stands up on two legs out of a
3: stomach. I swing out of bed to go to the toilet and I hear it start up in the bedroom and I think, oh, look out, I'm going to have my legs chopped off. It's going to have me. But
8: there goes your toenails.
3: Yeah, exactly, and the rest. But they do look fantastic, and I think they'd be the ideal, and I suppose it's a set and forget thing.
8: It is. It's one of those things where they are, and they've got, 35 centimetre cutting deck approximately is what they are. They're auto-levelling as well, so if the ground's a little bit sort of awkward, it'll work its way through it. The only thing it doesn't work well in are potholes. So we've got plenty of those on the road.
3: No.
8: Hopefully you don't have them at home in the lawns. I mean, the reason why I say that is because on our property we've got rabbits. Not that we want them, but they're here.
3: Yeah, sure.
8: And they like to dig holes anywhere and everywhere.
3: Yes,
8: and if one of those wheels fall into one, it's the geared wheel, that's the only time. It'll actually send you a message. So you can see there's an app with it, and it shows you where it's mowed, and it logs every time it mows an area. And it's mapped out, so you get a satellite view of it in real time, where the mower is at any point of the time and what it's doing. And if it's got a problem, it'll send out a distress signal, and you just turn up there. Or it'll send itself
3: It's another thing to do our work for us, Vasily. The next generation will look like Michelin men. All of us will be huge.
8: Hey, you know, they won't have any fingers. They'll only have thumbs so they can hold the phone.
3: Or just sitting around pointing at things to do our work for us. It's getting like that. But look, I wondered your thoughts on them. But thank you, Vasily. Great talking to you as always. Catch you with
8: Darren
3: in the next couple of weeks, of course, on Weekend Breakfast
8: here. No problems at all.
3: On 3
8: a great night too.
3: W693. Good on you, Vasily, and try and get some sleep. Coming up next, so important to talk to these guys. Joel Hardy from Jacaranda Financial Planning. Any questions for Joel? 133-693. You can email knights@3aw.com.au or text 0477-693-693.
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3: 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Joel Harty, good evening to you. Let's just start off by saying, it's been a big day in finance.
14: It has, Grubby, and good evening to you. Look, it has, and I think a predictable day in finance, yes. Unfortunately. We've had that rate rise and a lot of comments from the Reserve Bank Governor, you know, talking about inflation, and that's public enemy number one now, of course. Some of the impacts of inflation on the community, obviously mortgage borrowers and people who own a home with a mortgage or an investment property. Mm. But also just the general implications for the economy if inflation is not brought under control. And I think that she's really now, been the one to advocate for a large intervention into what's happening with inflation. Because as we know, if it doesn't come back into that range within a short sort of period of time, you are going to have that entrenched in the economy, which could affect prices of all sorts of things for years and years and years to come. So look, whilst it's not obviously very welcome news for many, I think certainly it's probably the pill we need to take at the moment for the economy to get back to where it needs to be.
3: It's more a type of sandwich rather than a bit of pill. Anytime, 133-693, Jeanette's called in for you. Joel, good evening, Jeanette.
15: Good evening. I just wanted to know if a financial advisor is someone who can also help guide you into how to accept money from a family trust, whether to, if a family trust is going to be vested, whether to accept money, whether to accept property. Can you look at my circumstances then guide me which is the best financial decision on how to accept one thing or the other?
14: Yeah, look, certainly, Jeanette, that's what we do. It's one of the things that we do on a regular basis is help people understand if benefits are coming to them either via a trust or an inheritance or as part of a distribution from a company or something like that. We do help people make the decisions as to how they should use that money, what's the most tax-effective way to use that money and some of the implications for that longer term. Probably an advisor along with an accountant would be the right mix of people to do that work, but certainly, yeah, that is what an advisor would do, and that's what we would do.
15: And do you have accounting services that work alongside you?
14: Not directly. We have accountants that we work with closely who are from other organisations. We don't have in-house accountants, but, you know, we use all sorts of accountants from different businesses to help with specific things. So there is people in our corner, yeah.
15: Fantastic. All right, thank you so much.
14: Thanks, Jeanette.
3: Good on you, Jeanette. Well, gone are the days when the accountant was your financier at the same time. Do you reckon it's good to have separate firms? Like, have your accounting firm and have your finance firm, or have them all under the same roof? What are your thoughts?
14: Oh, I don't have an opinion on that, Grubby. I think ultimately what you want is the right amount of experts in your corner, and you want the right people to make the decisions and help you with the decision-making as well. So, look, if you've got competent people who you trust, who have helped you over the years make good decisions that save tax, that's resulted in higher rates of earnings on in terms of the money that you've got invested, help you make big decisions, sort of like what Jeanette was talking about before, where you've got trust distributions and assets that need to be spread amongst beneficiaries potentially, then they are big decisions to make. And certainly having the right expertise in the right areas is important. You don't necessarily have to have them all under one roof. I mean, sometimes it's good to have some impartial people who say, well, you know, my thought is this or my thought is that, and you come together to get the right outcome.
3: Okay. Joel, it's 2026. We love to blame everybody for everything when something happens. The rate rise today, whose fault is it?
14: Look, it's a range of different things going on all at once. So it's a confluence of events. The first thing I would say is there's not enough supply in the economy to meet the demand. Now, that's a economist type speak there, but what it essentially means is we don't have the productivity in the economy to absorb the services and the goods that people want to buy. And as a result, you get a price increase. Part of it's domestic. We just don't have enough people and labour and productive labour in the country to meet the service demand. The other part of it is introduced from overseas. So it's where you've got higher prices coming in from our imported goods. So think the logical one at the moment, Grubby, is diesel and petrol. We're importing all of that into the country, or 90% of it at least, and therefore we're really at the mercy of overseas markets and prices on those goods. So importing things is obviously part of the equation as well. And then what you've got in addition to that is public spending. So when I say public spending, you're talking about the three levels of government: Commonwealth, state and local, and that is having an impact as well on inflation. So I would say it's really those three things. The fourth additional thing I would point out at the moment is the big infrastructure build out, whether it's rail, road, airports, whether it's data centres, all that sort of thing, has housing as well. All that has an inflationary type effect if you don't have enough labour and materials and all this sort of stuff to meet that demand.
3: John, you've got a seminar coming up next week here in Melbourne, Thursday the 29th of October. It's a 6 p.m. start, 525 Collins Street in the city. Absolutely free. How do people book? Just go to Jack Rayner Financial Planning and get amongst it?
14: Yeah, that's right. It's actually 4 weeks' time, Grubby, so the 29th of October.
3: Sorry about that.
14: That's okay. No, jackarandafp.com.au yes. Or 1-800-40-2610.
3: You're going to get asked all sorts of questions, and it'll be mainly about interest rate rises and what are the advantages to me. So, okay, if I'm just about to retire and I've got a lot of my money, I've paid my mortgages off and I've got my money tied up in cash and so on, I'm looking all right, aren't I?
14: Look, you certainly are, and I think cash at the moment's not a bad place to be. If you look at the data and you look at what's happening with rates and therefore how that's flowing onto things like term deposits and regular savings, you're sort of seeing rates now around 5.5% to 5.6%, which are pretty attractive. They do sit above the level of inflation, which means where you're getting a better rate of return on your money than what inflation is sitting at, the purchasing power of that money is increasing, which is what you want. Okay, so cash is a good place to be. It's also a safe asset. Now, we know that obviously in times of market volatility, which we're starting to see now eventuate in share markets, but particularly in the bond market, that's something that's certainly taken a lot of people by surprise.
3: Because that's always been safe as houses. That's something we've often spoken about, isn't it?
14: Well, it is. And part of the reason why there's spikes in bond yields and then fall in bond prices is because investors are now starting to get worried about the levels of government debt that exist around the world. So you think the US, the European Union, these sorts of places, many countries in that space have a lot of government debt. And investors are requiring or asking for a greater return on that debt because they don't view it as being safe as it used to be, essentially. Okay, so the risk premium's gone up. So that's having a big material impact on bond prices, which fall when yields rise. So you have volatility in the share market. You have volatility in bond markets. And so cash is looking pretty attractive at the moment. And I think if you're newly retired or if you're retired and living off a pension or part of your superannuation, always keep enough cash on the side to fund short-term bouts of income. And also, if there's volatility in markets, you can use that cash to fund your living expenses without having to sell down shares when it might be the wrong time to do it.
3: Okay.
14: So it's certainly right. a few things to think there.
3: Cash is good. So is it worth shopping around? And what sort of rates do you think people should be going for if they're going into a financial institution? What are we looking at? How much?
14: Look, yeah, as I said, about 5.5% at the moment. And that was before the RBA made today's rate decision. So often banks will forecast where they think the RBA cash rate will go and they'll price their term deposits or their savings accounts based on that forecast rather than having to wait for the day. But certainly I'd be looking at a rate around that 5.4 to 5.6% range. And whether that's a term deposit or whether that's high interest savings accounts, even in super grubby, you can hold term deposits and cash and cash-like assets where you can earn a reasonable return inside super.
3: Okay.
14: Might be through a self-managed fund. It might be through a wrap account. It might be through something like that, but certainly they are attractive at the moment.
3: But you certainly wouldn't put all your eggs in one basket. You wouldn't sell up everything and whack it into cash, would you?
14: No, I wouldn't be. And I think you've got to be really careful of that because you don't want to crystallize a loss and you don't want to also be out of the market completely where if there is some sort of rallying event, and you're seeing this with the AI investment boom at the moment, it's very unpredictable. If there's any sort of rallying event, then you don't want to have a lack of exposure to that. You want to have some exposure. But at the moment, it is looking like there is volatility on the cards. And so having more cash than you may otherwise would have is not such a bad idea.
3: Okay. Let's take a break. Joel Hardy is here from Jacaranda Financial Planning. As I said, general advice and information only. We encourage people to get personal advice if you're asking a question. And this is free financial advice. We're all talking about at the moment after the interest rate rise today particularly. And they've got their seminar coming up, as I said, not next week, next month, Thursday the 29th of October, 6 p.m. start at 525 Collins Street in the city. That is really, really worth getting amongst. No question is silly. You can just go and ask and have a bit of a chat and sort things out for long-term retirement. We'd love your calls next for Joel, 133-693.
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18: 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I don't want to know about it.

0: Are you losing your hair? 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
1: Absolutely. I mean, aside from the fact that, you know, yes, hair transplants are our main kind of ply and trade, we do provide lots of options that don't involve hair transplants, so non-surgical options to make people's hair a little bit thicker and healthier. But with respect to the transplant options, yes, the minimal shave and no shave options are certainly appealing to a lot of our patients who require minimal downtime.
0: And the end-to-end care, you know, you're there throughout the whole journey just to ensure that the results are what the person is desiring, their goals are fulfilled.
1: Absolutely. From patient's first contact with my practice manager, Margaret, and her assistant, Lisa, right through the consult with myself personally, to the transplant day, to all of the aftercare after we provide 9 months of LED treatments post-transplant. Any reviews that are required with me are all included in the transplant costs. So there are no hidden charges, no nasty surprises for patients, and we pride ourselves on that aftercare experience that we give patients.
0: All medical procedures carry risks. Individual results may vary. Before proceeding, you should seek a second opinion from an appropriately qualified health practitioner. And to find out more, search Hair Transplants Melbourne, Coburg.
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7: John Hardy from Jacaranda Financial Planning is with me. Your calls anytime, 133-693. Joel, retiring and starting an income stream. Okay, I've retired. I got a few bob here and a few bob there. I was listening to Joel and he said, yep, I can get 5.5%, 6% somewhere. So I've done that. I go to a financier and then what happens?
8: So basically, we would set up a plan for you. So we'd set the plan up and what we would do is look at how long the money's going to last, where you need to have it invested, what structure you need to save tax and produce the best outcome long term. We would look at social security and make sure that you're eligible for a part pension perhaps. And really then we would have the whole account set up and the structuring of that account set up. And that's where you'll then receive that regular payment from. Often it's in an account where you can access the money. It's tax-free to either access it as a pension or a lump sum. It's invested. So again, that money grows over time and the compound interest starts to build up. And that's really what funds the whole income stream.
7: Eventually, so, depending on how long you live and what you want to be doing.
8: That's right.
7: You know, whether you want to be flying first class and going on the Orient Express when you get
8: exactly
7: there.
8: Right. Exactly right.
7: Everyone's different. It's nice to be able to access it though. You know, it's good to have money tied up, but you do need to eat, Joel, don't you? And people have got to remember that when they're putting together their financial plans for a financier, surely.
8: Okay. I think certainly the thing that stands out to me the most, Grubby, is always have a budget. Now, a lot of people come to us for the first time and we ask them how much they spend and the common answer is too much. But short of that, most people actually don't know how much they spend week to week or month to month. And that has a huge impact on how much you're going to need in terms of that capital figure. And if I rattle off a few figures here, it's as a single person, a comfortable type of income would be around $54,000 a year net of tax.
7: Yes.
8: Assuming they own their own home. To fund that, you need about $590,000 in super.
7: Right.
8: Okay, so it's not an outrageous sum of money. It's not necessarily a small sum of money. For a couple, the figure's about $73,000 a year, and you'd need around $700,000 in super to fund that comfortably, with the addition of an age pension in the mix as well.
7: And so with that sort of money, you could possibly touch the government for a few bob as well, could you?
8: Correct, yeah, and in both cases as well, if you're an individual or a couple. So this is the thing. I mean, you don't need millions and millions of dollars necessarily to have a comfortable existence, but what I would say is have a budget, understand what you spend,
7: yes,
8: understand your costs within the household, and some of those things you want to do, whether it's travel, help the kids out,
7: yeah,
8: number of things.
7: All that stuff. Been a big day for you guys at Jacaranda Financial Planning. Don't forget the seminar on the 29th of October. Joel Hardy, it is always a pleasure talking to
8: Thanks,
7: you.
8: Thanks, Grubby.
7: Thank you so much for your time tonight. Coming up next, it's Rose Smith, astrologist from Absolute Soul Secrets. Get on the blower now. Don't leave it till last. You'll only be disappointed. 133-693. That's next year on 3AW9.
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9: Good evening, I'm Chelsea Bowden. The Reserve Bank has raised interest rates for the fourth time this year, and another increase may still be on the cards. Federal Politics Editor Michael Packey.
10: Homeowners will need to find an extra $100 or so each month to cover repayments on the average $750,000 mortgage after the RBA increased the official cash rate by another 25 basis points to 4.6%. Treasurer Jim Chalmers maintains the conflict in the Middle East is to blame for pushing up inflation, contributing to the decision.
11: We are acting to respond to the very real, very substantial pressures that people are under.
10: Reserve Bank Governor Michelle Bullock says while the Iran war is playing its part, inflation is also being driven by government spending, the growth in AI data centres and weak productivity.
12: We're seeing signs that upside risks to inflation are materialising.
10: Governor Bullock has flagged a further rate hike is not off the cards when the board next meets on Melbourne Cup Day. Michael Packey reporting.
9: The Prime Minister says his engagement with OpenAI has been constructive following a major cyber attack. The tech giant has apologised after one of its agents breached four government websites, including Medicare. OpenAI's Chief Strategy Officer will appear before a parliamentary committee into artificial intelligence next week. Anthony Albanese says investigations into the incident are still underway.
13: OpenAI have been very constructive and open in engaging in that process, and I welcome that. Artificial intelligence can improve economic growth, improve our productivity, but there are risks.
9: An investigation is underway after a man was shot in the leg in Sydney's southwest. Emergency services were called to a unit block in Liverpool this afternoon. A 32-year-old man is being treated in hospital for his injuries. Genetic analysis has uncovered the potential benefits of aspirin when it comes to lowering a person's risk of dementia. A Monash study has examined how a person's genes influence the medication's effect on their cognitive decline. Dr. Peter Franz-Kett says the research provided some promising results.
14: We found that there's a genetic signature which if people take the aspirin, it lowers their dementia risk by 70%.
9: And the first piece of the 2032 Olympic Games emblem has been unveiled in Cairns. The pink and gold symbol is the first of six to be released over the course of this week, with the final emblem to be pieced together on Monday. In finance, one Australian dollar is buying around 70 US cents.
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9: Newcastle Knights hooker Phoenix Crossland has copped a four-match ban, ruling him out of Sunday's NRL Grand Final. The 26-year-old pleading guilty to a dangerous contact charge for a tackle which left Penrith's Nathan Cleary with a broken leg. Brazil has scored in the opening minutes of their match against the Socceroos at Suncorp Stadium. Vanderson finding the top left corner of the net, as heard on Paramount.
15: A little bit of space for Vanderson. Well, the response was not long in coming. 2 minutes on the clock, and the Monaco fullback has his first ever international goal.
9: And Fremantle captain Alex Pearce has avoided surgery after going down with a leg injury in Saturday's AFL Grand Final. That's the latest news and sport.
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9: An overnight low of 17 degrees before a cloudy and windy day tomorrow, reaching a top of 23. Thursday, rain increasing and 23. Friday, rain at times, 15 the top. Saturday, showers and 17 degrees. Sunday and Monday, both partly cloudy and tops of 18. And Tuesday, a possible shower, 20 the top. On the bays, a strong wind warning for Port Phillip. Northerly winds 15 to 25 knots.
16: 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Predictions. With astrologist Rose Smith.
7: Rose, it's a great pleasure to have you with me. Did you know I'd be here tonight?
5: Yes, I was just told a moment ago.
7: Oh, okay, no, blown the whole thing. I thought, geez, you're not Dennis, I didn't know you were here. Or you would have said, oh, hello, Peter, I know you were here straight away. I've known all week, nobody had to tell me a thing. And you probably thought, oh, well, it's probably about time I rolled up and Dennis had a bit of a break anyway. Rose Smith, astrologist from Absolute Soul Secrets with predictions and star sign readings. It's a segment we absolutely love, so let's get into it now and talk to you, Margaret. Good evening. Welcome.
22: Good evening, Grubby, and you too, Rose.
7: Margaret, what's your star sign, Margaret?
22: I was just about to say, it's Sagittarius, and it's on the 6th of December.
5: Right.
22: And I'd like to know what's happened in my past. I'd like to know in my early future what my star signs are.
5: Sorry, I didn't catch. You'd like to know in your early, sorry, what was the word?
22: I know what happened in my early life, yes. But I would like to know the immediate future for for me.
0: Oh, immediate future. Okay, so while you're talking, I'm seeing the moon in the what's called waxing position. We just had the full moon 2 days ago, so now it's in the waning position. That means it's getting smaller and smaller as the moon decreases and goes to what they call a new moon, which is a dark moon. But I'm seeing the opposite to you. I'm seeing the moon get bigger and bigger. So this is a time of increase. There's more abundance coming towards you. And in October, which is only a couple of days away, so say next week we're talking, and onwards through October, there's some very beneficial, lucky energy around you because your ruling planet Jupiter is doing some fabulous things. So you could get some pleasant surprises coming up in October. So that's your immediate future. So it's looking more rosy than it has been.
22: Oh, Rose, I just love what you just said to me.
0: good. Yeah, so just be on the lookout. There'll be some opportunities, but, yeah, there's some pleasant surprises coming.
22: Thank you very much.
7: Good on you, Margaret. Okay. Good luck with that. We've kicked off with Sagittarius, and guess what? Susan, good evening.
1: Hello, how are you?
7: And you are?
1: Sagittarius.

0: growing sort of pattern. So this means that you don't have to actually do much. It's actually going to happen. And all you've got to do is say yes, please, and away you'll go, mid-month.
1: Oh, thank you. That sounds fantastic. The main reason I was ringing tonight was about dreams. I've been dreaming, like, they're just so realistic. And I was wondering, it's just unusual to have so many dreams.
0: Yeah, so what I'm seeing there while you're talking is a long piece of parchment and it keeps rolling out. It's got like hieroglyphics on it. So it's in code. Your dreams are in code, as indeed all of our dreams are. And it's a matter of learning what your language of your dreams is. It's different for different people. But once you start looking, it becomes apparent after a while. You start looking at it. You start to understand what they mean. But you've got a long history here, or a long destiny would be the word, coming because this parchment is very, very long and it just keeps unrolling. So there's a whole lot of personal information that's going to come to you. I also want to say there's something in there about your health.
1: Okay, then. Okay. Thank you very much.
2: Susan, thank you very much. You mentioned the full moon, Rose. Now, I often have strange dreams or very vivid dreams around the full moon time. Is that uncommon or is that a thing or am I imagining it all?
0: Oh, no, it is a thing. The full moon is associated with your intuition and it's also the feminine energy and being receptive to what's going on in your subconscious. So spirit will often give you, you know, very key dreams. I had some key dreams a couple of days ago as well. You know, so when the moon is full, be on the lookout for messages.
2: Yeah, well, I had some very interesting messages the other night. It's a really wonder I turned up to work this week after some dreams I was having. Anyway, everything's working out well. But, yeah, I do have weird full moon dreams, there's no doubt. Thank you for clearing that up. Inda, good evening to you. Inda.
3: Hello.
2: Hi there.
3: How are you?
2: Very well, thank you. What's your star sign?
3: Aries.
0: Yes, hello there, Inda. What I'm seeing here is a pathway. It's like a cobblestone pathway. It's fairly straight, but you have to keep your eye on the job because the cobblestones are a bit uneven. So what this is saying is your path in life is set out and you're on your path. You're doing exactly what you're supposed to be doing, but you have to pay attention sometimes, especially if you're wearing high heels. Because, yeah, you could come a cropper. You're basically on the right path. You just need to pay a little bit more attention to the spiritual side of life. I feel like your everyday life gets in the way and you get distracted because there's too many things happening, too much responsibility there.
3: Yeah, you're right.
2: It sounds like that. Sounds like it made a lot of sense, Indy. You're just going, yep, spot on.
3: I said I'll stay away from the high heels, I think.
2: I know. You look good in them.
3: No.
4: What are you talking about?
2: Well, I'm allowed to say that. I'm sure whether I am. It's 2026. I'll get into trouble. Inda, thank you for your call. Johnny, good evening.
5: Yeah, how you going? I'm Sagittarius as well.
0: Yes, well, as I said to the others, mid-October is a very lucky period. For you specifically, Johnny, I'm seeing a lot of green. This can either mean or it can mean one of these two things or both together, and that is a lot of expansion in your life, like new horizons, new ideas, maybe travel or education, you know, retraining or something, but it's also money. Green is like a sort of symbol of money, if you like. And Jupiter, everything it touches, it increases. You could go through quite a lucky period with money, or at the very least, you're going to come up with some brilliant ideas, ways that you can expand your life.
5: Well, let's hope so.
2: Fingers crossed for you, Johnny, and good on you, and thanks for your call, mate. Josie, good evening.
6: Good evening, Ross. Good evening, Groby.
2: Hi.
6: Virgo, August 31st.
0: Yes, hello there. Virgo, very organized.

0: most meticulous types of people, generally speaking. What you have to be a little bit careful, though, is sometimes because Virgo is so detailed, they look at everything and they see all the flaws in everything, including themselves. So they can be hypercritical of themselves. It's like you blame yourself when something doesn't go the way you think it should go. And that can also bring disappointment with other people if you don't think they're doing something the right way, or you wish they'd do it differently, or whatever. I've got a bit of a thing about that. My sort of answer to that is mostly get it to an 8 out of 10 standard. Often to get it to a 9 or a 10 out of 10, it's not worth the extra angst and energy and time, you know, when I'm working on something. So, you know, if I can get it to 8 out of 10, I'm running out of time, I'm going to leave it at 8 out of 10. But, yeah, sometimes you just don't have to do everything perfectly.
1: What about my health?
0: What about your health? That probably would be something where I'd be going for 9 out of 10. Look, I've got a box of tissues here that suggests that there's been some upset about your health. You could have shed some tears, or you could have been worried about your health. I get writing, you know, trying to express yourself, get those feelings down on paper. That will help you. Part of the issue with your health is the fear or the worry about it doesn't help things. It actually probably compounds things even more. So I feel like you're going into, I won't say more relaxed, but you're going into an easier time with it.
1: Thank you.
2: Good on you, Darcy. I'm a Virgo too, thanks. So good luck with that. We do worry a bit. Rose Smith is here, astrologist from Absolute Soul Secrets with predictions and star sign readings, and we will read more after the break here on 3AW Nights.
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2: Rose Smith is an astrologist with from Absolute Soul Secrets, and you're ringing in now, 133-693. I love these calls, with your star signs. Leanne has done just that. Leanne, good evening.
9: Hi, Grubby and Rose, Virgo.
0: Yes, hello there, Leanne. Another Virgo caller. We just had a Virgo caller as well. Okay, there's something very hectic going on in your life. It's like I'm out in space and there's like rushing energy, like I'm maybe in a rocket, but it's spinning around. You might have a sense of things being a little bit chaotic or out of control. But also I want to say be careful with your balance, okay? I don't know if you've had some issues with balance or maybe with your ears. Also, while I'm talking, I can feel my teeth in the front. They feel, you know, like chalk on a blackboard. You get that horrible sensation.
2: Well, don't do that. Oh, you got me doing it now.
0: I don't know what that means, but there's definitely, I will say, there's definitely a lot of change around you right now. It's not a good time to make important or big decisions at the moment. I just feel if you can relax a bit more, have some time out. We're all going through, especially in October, September hasn't been easy, but October has got a lot of difficult influences in astrology that we have to cope with. So I think that's probably good advice for all star signs, but particularly you.
9: Interesting. Yeah, the teeth thing might be grit your teeth and get on with the job.
0: Oh, that could be too. Yeah, that'd be one way of interpreting that. It doesn't feel painful or it doesn't feel like dentistry is needed. Sometimes if I get like a really strong ache, I know they've got to go to the dentist, but it's not that. It's like that blackboard sensation. So, yeah, bite down and, yeah, grit your teeth and bear it. Could well be that.
9: Yeah,
2: God, I'm sitting
9: I start a job on Thursday, so...
2: Could be it, Leanne.
0: Oh, wonderful. Yeah.
9: Anything about finance? I suppose the job will help with that.
0: I was going to say you'll be on a steep learning curve, so that's probably where the extra rest is, where it's needed. And make sure you prioritise your sleep so, you know, you're getting at least 8 hours. I know it's hard sometimes, but, yeah, you have to put your sleep first. There's something additional in about 6 months, so whether it's like a promotion or like more money or something, but there's like a step up in about 6 months. So yes, that could be money related.
9: That sounds perfect, Rose. It sounds like my plan.
0: Good.
2: Good on you, Leanne. Good luck with a new job too. Liz, good evening.
10: Good evening, Grubby and Rose. Cancerian.
0: Yes, hello there. I'm in a kitchen. Oh, gosh. I thought this was a toaster, toast in the toaster. It's toast in the dishwasher. My God, what does that mean? Toast is bread, which is can be money related. Remember that old English comedy sitcom that was called Bread?
10: Yes.
0: Yeah, it could be a bit like that, you know, getting money from here, there and everywhere. But in the toast in the dishwasher, it's probably not a good idea. I think if it is money related, it's saying maybe there's some emotional circumstances because dishwasher dishwasher, of course, is water, brings in water.
10: Yes.
0: And water relates to emotions. So this could be about controlling your emotions and your finances. Maybe you need to organise your finances in order to get your emotions under control or something like that, along those lines.
10: Oh, definitely. I totally understand what you're saying, Rose.
0: Of course.
10: I've sort my family out.
0: Oh,
10: Regarding finances, yes. So thank you.
0: No worries.
2: Good on you, Liz. Tanya, good evening.
11: Peter, I hope you're both well. I'm an Aries, Rose.
0: Yes, hello there, Tanya. Aries, what do I see for you? What is this? Okay, it's one of those in the garden. It's one of those like big, large spray bottles that you pump. Put fertilizer or something like that. Okay, I get it. This is about you might have to do some jobs that are not very nice or, you know, using dynamic lifter or something in the garden. You know how it smells. So there might be some jobs to do that are not very nice, but the outcome is going to be glorious. So it's like be determined, be responsible, you know, adopt a serious attitude and get in and work hard at the moment because pretty soon, I mean, it's some months, but it's not years, pretty soon there's going to be a good payoff for you.
11: Oh, okay. And what about some health? Everything's good in health? I mean, I feel great, but I like to always just double check.
0: Oh, on that, two things. A ring on your finger with a big diamond, so that means like clarity, and clarity comes from hard work and heat and pressure, and so that could be like exercise, working in the gym or something like that, or even working around the house. You know, you don't have to go to the gym necessarily. If you go out in the garden, and there's always 10 million things to do at my place. And then I see watermelons, so I feel like it's sweet, it's juicy, but it's healthy. And so I feel like you're eating very fresh, clean foods coming up.
11: Okay, wonderful. Thank you, Rose. Thank you, Peter.
2: No worries, Tanya. Lovely talking to you. Jack, good evening.
12: Good evening, Grab and Rose. I'm Aquarius, 11th of February.
0: Oh, right. Hello. My husband's an Aquarius also. I can see a big pair of scissors here. There's some relationships that you're going to find are going to come to an end and some situations where the scissors are about cutting things off from the past, especially old patterns. But, yeah, you might unfortunately hear some news of, you know, old friends, people that you used to know that, you know, have passed over or they're not here anymore in some description. Maybe they go to another country or something. I don't know. But, yeah, there's news coming to you. But at the same time, cutting off these old tendrils from the past is going to be a sense of liberation for you. It's like making space in yourself to be more free. So, you know, it's a mixed bag.
12: That sounds good. Thanks, Rose.
0: No worries.
2: Good on you, Jack. Thank you. Karen is our last call. Karen, good evening.
13: Hi, Grubby. Hi, Rose. How are you?
2: Good, thank you.
0: Yes. What stars on are you, Karen?
13: Pisces.
0: Pisces. Okay. I've got a ladder here. It looks like a ladder, you know, bunk beds where you've got teenagers' rooms and they have those double story beds, bunk beds, and there's ladders to climb up on the second bunk. The ladder, of course, is like increasing in consciousness or rising up in some way. But there's a sensation or a feeling here of other people and socialising. So I think you're going to have some fun times, particularly in the warmer months. It could be more friends coming in. You either make new friends or friends from the past come back. Mercury will be turning retrograde the end of October up until the 13th of November. That's often when old friends come back into your life of people you haven't heard from for a while. So I feel like there's some fun times coming up for you with new people and people from the past.
13: Okay, can I just ask a question as well, please?
2: Please do.
13: Is there any chance I'll
14: be re-employed between now and Christmas time.
0: Well, that's an interesting thing, because when you're talking, I'm seeing a wheel go round and around, and, of course, with the wheel, it always comes back to the same spot on the wheel, doesn't it?
14: Mm-hmm.
0: So I have to say yes.
14: Oh, thank God. I've been out of work since March last year.
0: The wheel is just turning around and around, so you're still on that sort of cycle, and it's going to come back to the same position.
14: Oh, what a relief.
2: Good luck to you, Karen. Hope all turns out well. Rose Smith, astrologist from Absolute Soul Secrets, always a pleasure to have a chat, and thank you.
0: Thank you, Grubby. Have a good week, everyone. I'll be back next week.
2: You will with Dennis at time, and you just breathed an enormous sigh of relief. I heard you. Coming up next, we're going to have high tea with the wonderful Joan Holmes. And your calls anytime, 133-693. 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
15: Here's Will Ashcroft. He got the handball away and they got it back, Will Ashcroft. He's off to the races with two bounces. A third, he runs a 60. A four, he steps inside 50. He gets the handball to Morris. Morris will snap and Morris will kick the goal. And Brisbane will win another one.
7: Thanks to Macca's, 3AW is Premiership Football.
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0: Janie. What an absolute pleasure it is, Janie. Nice to see you.
1: Ah, to see you, nice grub. Always a pleasure, indeed.
0: Thank
1: How
0: you,
1: good to be with you in the middle of the night.
0: I know. Well, we'll be back together again on Saturday, asking people what they had for dinner, what they've got on for dinner that night. But in the meantime, I've got you for high tea, Janie. I was actually in your neck
1: of... You were up my way today.
0: I was. I was in your neck of the woods. And
1: what were you doing?
0: Well, I was having the car serviced in Preston at CB Motors, Oakover Road. Brad will look after you.
1: Very nice. Good day, Brad.
0: Got the car in there. He's had a look over. There was a beautiful car in there. I want to drive away. He said, this is your hire car, replacement car to drive away. And it was an AC Cobra. And I thought, thanks, Brad.
1: Hang on.
0: But it wasn't.
1: What's that?
0: Look it up. It's the most magnificent looking. Anyway, I had one
1: Pete
0: there.
1: Know.
0: Yeah,
1: I
0: should
1: don't
0: have seen
1: you
0: it.
1: Worry.
0: Anyway, I want to. Anyway, I got another one.
1: You wanted to steal it, but you didn't.
0: But so badly, because I think it would have increased my masculinity. Just the look of it, I would have felt.
1: Because what are you driving at the moment? A Rolls Canardly or something?
0: No, a pretty nice car. I'll be honest.
1: All right. I'm asking.
0: Yeah. It's a European. It's a nice car.
1: Okay, because I thought, what about the Jag? You've got
0: the Jag.
1: Lovely Jag.
0: Yeah, I've got a lovely...
1: You've got a fleet, grub, a fleet.
0: Oh, no.
1: Lordy. And here you are, lurking around in Preston.
0: I'm a man of the people.
1: Now, that's more your West Preston,
0: Oakover
1: Road,
0: but when I was there, then I went down to the Fairfield Boathouse, and we had a look around your area, and I thought, where's Janie?
1: How lovely.
0: And I didn't want to call in just in case
1: just
0: I caught you. In your gown and a pair of fluffy mules. I didn't want to catch you.
1: I was flouncing around in my
0: quilted dressing
1: gown today.
0: Gown?
1: I had a gown day. Not so much your quilted because they're highly flammable.
0: Yeah.
1: Remember when you used to pop the kiddies in a quilted dressing gown and sit them next to the radiator? Mercifully, we didn't lose too many.
0: No,
1: but
0: don't go up,
1: days
0: in smoke in no time.
1: Yeah. No, I was having a flouncy day, but that doesn't mean you wouldn't be welcome.
0: Oh,
1: and
0: kind.
1: It'll give you nightmares for the rest of your existence. How good is Fairfield Boathouse?
0: It's just magnificent.
1: Just
0: I was saying to Simon earlier, Simon Owens, who's audio producing for me tonight, and Simon hadn't been there for 7 or 8 years. I reckon that's about as long as I've been there.
1: Yeah.
0: It is magnificent. And this
1: is just a little piece of
0: country.
1: Old world serenity.
0: Very much so.
1: And it is a birdwatcher's paradise.
0: Yes.
1: Because I've become a bit of a twitcher in my old age. I do love the birds. They, because it's natural bushland.
0: Yes, absolutely
1: and
0: natural.
1: Drawn to the Yarra.
0: Beautiful.
1: It is just the most idyllic.
0: Such an accessible place, and they've put so many more tables and chairs there, and everyone gets a seat. We sat out on the balcony, had a bit of brunch, baked eggs, a bit of chorizo, had a coffee, had a look around.
1: Did you take Miss Jenny for a bit of a punt on the Yarra?
0: No, there was no. I've done that before, but we went for a walk across the bridge and had a look around the bush.
1: Right.
0: And then the little amphitheatre. You know, I felt like standing there and doing a bit of Shakespeare.
1: Be or not to be?
0: Well, I was more the witches, double, double, toil and trouble, fire burn and cauldron bubble.
1: Nice.
0: I was going to give them a bit of that. But
1: did the double, double, not the bubble, bubble. Many people make that mistake. Well done, you well-read creature.
0: Certainly too. Well, you do your best. Do you remember of the ingredients that the witches put in?
1: Oh, they had an eye of newt.
0: And toe of frog.
1: Oh, toe of frog.
0: Wool of bat and tongue of dog.
1: Ew.
0: Adder's fork and blind worm's sting. Lizard's leg and howlet's wing. For
1: you know,
0: charm
1: if you'd
0: of
1: come down the road
0: trouble.
1: And knocked on the door, I had a vat of that bubbling away.
0: Did you?
1: You would have been more than welcome.
0: Gall of goat and slips of ewe, silvered in the moon eclipse. Nose of Turk and Tartar's lips. Finger
1: Where
0: of birth strangled babe.
1: Are you reading this?
0: No. I did Shakespeare. I loved Macbeth. Make the gruel thick and slab.
1: Oh, add to the tiger shawl. I need to go and wash my hands now, like the good lady.
0: Fire burn and cauldron. Cool it with a baboon's blood, and then the charm is well and good.
1: Now, that's not what you had at the Fairfield Boathouse.
0: No, I had a nice baked eggs with chorizo.
1: I love a good baked egg.
0: Yeah. And it was a good temperature. So it came in a like a little.
1: So did they call it shakshuka?
0: No, they didn't. Yes. No, they just said baked egg.
1: Oh, they couldn't.
0: But I can often not pronounce that. I'll say something else.
1: I know. But you just keep shushing it.
0: And it wasn't too hot. Because quite often they come out, your baked eggs come out in a little ramekin, and it's like it's like the meltdown at Chernobyl. You couldn't get anything hotter than this thing. But this was lovely. It was a perfect temperature. And what a recommendation. If you haven't been there for a while, it is a ripper. But I didn't see you in your mules and your gown, and you don't put your hair in rollers anymore, do you?
1: Well, as a matter of fact, funny you should mention, because I just bought myself a set and I haven't plugged them in yet.
0: Okay.
1: I'm nervous. If anyone wants to advise me on the old electric rollers, good or bad, now's your time because it's too late. I have them and I'm looking at them. They're looking at me saying, I'll fry you, baby, if you put a foot wrong.
0: Yeah.
1: And I'm going to finish up looking like Grandma from the Addams Family. I don't want that.
0: Do you reckon you'd rather look like Morticia?
1: Yes, but the chances of that happening are quite remote. I'm going. It'll be Grandma, as long as it's not Uncle Fester.
0: Well, you know,
1: I'll be happy.
0: Our very own Catherine Powell, one of our senior producers here.
1: Yes, I know our beautiful Catherine Powell.
0: Dead ringer of Morticia Addams. There, I've said it.
1: Somewhat, and quite, yes, and we mean that in a beautiful way.
0: Absolutely.
1: And she'll be joining you on Saturday. What
0: time? She will as well. She's in roundabout then, early in the program. It's a while since I've done it. Cameron's called in for us, Janie. 1-3-3-6-9-3 anytime. A couple of things to talk about, but Cameron, good evening to you.
1: Hello, Cameron.
2: Hello, Grubby. Hello, Jane. Hope you're feeling much better since we last talked.
1: Oh, thank you, Cameron.
0: You've been a bit babbling book, have you?
1: I have, and you can still hear the slight rasp in my bell-like tinkle. But, Cameron, I'm getting there. A couple of months. It's been 8 weeks. It's its eight-week anniversary today. Huh. Anyway, it's on the way out. I know. I'm performing an exorcism on it tomorrow.
0: Okay.
1: But thank you, Cameron, and thank you for your suggestion. We are going to talk the Royal Melbourne Show.
2: I've got a few memories. 1993, I was upset I couldn't get a Freddy Krueger show bag.
0: Yeah.
2: My grandma bought me a Chucky doll. 2006, I went on a date and I threw up on the worst Woolsey's ride you could imagine. Do you think what it was?
0: Wasn't the Mad Mouse, was it?
2: No, it was the Ferris wheel, Grubby.
0: Oh. It's a bit slow to throw
1: Cameron.
0: Up on.
2: And then in 2014... When I was married, Louise and I were coming back from the Royal Melbourne Show, and people were like, oh, did you get the footy? The Hawthorn, the prelim final, like Hawthorn Port Adelaide. They were like, nah, what happened?
1: No.
2: We won by 3 points that day. Mm. Not in a grand final.
1: Oh, no. Oh, Cameron. The Royal Show is not the best of luck for you, is it? Can I just ask, when you were unwell on the Ferris wheel, was it over the side or in the carousel?
2: It was in the carousel, but luckily I had a show bag, so I had something to collect it, so rather than not to collect it.
1: Oh, you poor baby.
2: I did someone a favour.
1: And was Louise the one that you were with, or was it another lass?
2: No, it was someone a few years before that. It was just a date for the night.
1: Yes, there you go. Just as well. What if you wouldn't have met your beloved if you'd actually, you know, walk down the aisle with the one you threw up with. So the Royal Show did you a favour. And do you still have your Chucky doll?
2: Yes, I do. I do. He's been to a few drag bingo nights this Halloween, so he's been around a little bit. And he gets to see if that weed in the car too.
1: Oh, isn't that glorious? Oh, Cameron, the Lord gives and the Lord takes away.
0: Certainly does.
1: Great memories because we are here to talk about
0: I'm gonna,
1: the Royal
0: I'd
1: Melbourne
0: love to.
1: Show.
0: Cameron, thank you. Siv, we'll talk to you after the break and lovely of you to join us. I do want to talk about your memories of the show and what it was like then and the Dirty Big 4 and 20 and the White Bull and memories of the show.
1: Yes.
0: And I'm sure there was a sideshow alley where people who weren't like the rest of us were exhibited for our pleasure. Some years ago.
1: You don't remember that,
0: No,
1: surely.
0: I do. I know. It was a different time. A very different time. It was a less enlightened time, as Tom Elliott said.
1: Yes. That...
0: So let's have a talk about what's happening at the show this year and in years past with Jane Holmes, with whom I'm sharing an ice cuppa with. Your calls, 133693. You can email knights at 3aw.com.au. 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
0: I'm enjoying high tea with Jane Holmes, and Siv has called in on 133693. Before we start talking about the show, now and then. Siv, good evening.
2: Yes. Hello, Mr. Stubbs and Jane. I was listening to the discussion of the 8-week lurgy, and I, as you know, I am a thinking man. Yeah. I think we should.
1: Oh, Siv, that's what bothers me. Yes.
2: It bothers everybody, don't worry.
1: I know, Dal.
2: I think this 8-week lurgy should be turned. You know those radio serials they used to have way back before television? And the, like the soap serials, you know, and they do that all the time. Will Daryl kick Cheryl, will Cheryl kick Daryl in the unmentionables? Will somebody be thrown over all that stuff?
1: You know, every week, will she finally? Yes, I want to kick it in the unmentionables too, but I don't want to get myself in the process, you know, miss and hit myself. It's on the way, Siv.
2: I think your lurgy is worth one of those
10: radio soapies. I don't know who part of the Lurgy.
1: This is fantastic. Who'll play the role of the Lurgy, though, Siv? We need an absolute villain for that.
10: I don't know what I would. I'd probably mix up a potion that is supposed to make you feel well, but in actual fact, it makes your voice more raspier than it was last week.
1: Fantastic. There you go.
0: Do you want me to give you more of the Macbeth Witch's potion for you? That'd be good.
1: Oh, how much more is there?
0: Round and round the cauldron go, in the poison entrails throw. Toad that under cold stone days and nights has 31. Sweated venom sleeping got. Boil thou first in the chum pot. Double toil and trouble.
1: Oh.
0: Fire burn and cauldron bubble. It's all on the top of my head. That goes under the weird stuff you remember.
1: Yes, it is. My word. I can remember the theme song to Kimba the White Lion, and you remember this stuff. That's how different we are.
0: Yeah, that's the way it goes. I remember all sorts of weird stuff from years ago. Just floats through my head from time to time. Siv, thank you so much for your call.
1: It does. Thank you, Sivster. We'll be back with another exciting episode next week.
0: I'm so looking forward to you getting over this thing. Now, you...
1: Oh, it's all right.
0: It's the Royal Show. I mean, you can get sunburned. You can get rained on.
1: Yes.
0: You can do the whole shebang. What's new about it this year? I heard a rumour that there was something very special for our very own Bronnie Robinson, producer here at AW.
1: Yes.
0: She got a showbag virtually made for her.
1: She did. And I heard her talking about it with our very own Simon Owens on Saturday night.
0: Couldn't believe what I heard.
1: Beauty and the Beast. It is just a girl who loves Dachshund's bag. I kid you not. I've seen a picture of Bronnie with it. It is magnificent. Every year there's a bag that grabs your attention. This is the one. It doesn't get any better than that, does it? I thought the Bertie Beetle bag was as good as it gets, but no. Just a girl who loves Dachshunds.
0: Can you buy a Bertie Beetle, like, not at the show? I mean, I'm not a chocolate person.
1: You can, because
0: I'm a salty person. Not salty, but you know what I mean. Yeah.
1: Very salty.
0: No, I'm not sweet, though.
1: Yeah, you can. You know, there's a website where you can buy show bags just about any time of the year, because just about every time of the year coincides with a show somewhere.
0: Yeah.
1: So you can get your chocolate bags, you can get your variety bags, your theme bags. I wonder if you can get Just a Girl Who Loves Dachshunds bag at another time of the year, but I think you can, and I hope you can, because I don't even have a dachshund, and I would love one. How good is that?
0: Yeah, I think that's just brilliant. And Bronnie, talk about you wear it well, Bronnie.
1: You've got the dachshund to go with it, even. I mean, it does not get any better than that.
0: CWA.
1: When I go to the show these days, I feel very grown up when I get a Women's Weekly or a Better Homes and Gardens bag, and I do like those because they are good value.
0: Oh, yeah.
1: However, Dachshund's bag for
0: me. What about those CWA scones? How good are they?
1: You cannot do any better than the scones.
0: You've got to
1: buy the merch when you're there at the CWA too, because every year I've been, I've come home with a CWA cookbook, and I have a little line of them in my library.
0: Because it used to be full of tea towels, and the scones are magnificent. And I believe if you order... If you order a skinny milk, they'll call security on you.
1: What is this skinny milk you to which you allude?
0: I don't want a thin person serving me at the CWA show.
1: That is magnificent. They have to be hearty. The skinny milk comes from skinny cows, of course.
0: Of course it does. Simon's just put up on the screen the Thomas the Tank Engine show bag. I'll be a bit thrilled with that.
1: Yes. Oh, man, that's for you.
0: Get
1: you.
0: Thomas Backpack, Thomas Bucket, Thomas Memory Card Game, Thomas Non-Woven Bag, Thomas Playball, Thomas Stick and Playset, Thomas Tumbler, Thomas Wooden Puzzle. Yeah. It's all there for me.
1: Fantastic. Actually, that's pretty good.
0: Yeah.
1: I used to love the plastic stuff,
0: which
1: is just not environmentally sound, but let's not go there. Let's go here. That it's just one time a year where you get this plastic stuff and you feel this little thrill, this yeah. little burst of excitement. And I didn't know I needed that. And this all stems for me.
0: Answer me this. Is there any food that's not fried there or not on a stick?
1: Well, you wouldn't want it if it was. It's an unshow of it not to be fried or not on a stick. Dagwood dogs. A friend of mine used to know the making, baking, see them going round.
0: Yes.
1: He would recite the Dagwood dogs mantra, standing outside, reciting with the voiceover on the loudspeaker. That's how much a Dagwood dog fan does.
0: Oh.
1: And I think that's exactly what you want at the show.
0: Yeah. And you lived in that area all your life. The show was your virtual backyard. Yes.
1: Backyard. Mum and I'd catch the bus, but we'd walk past the local houses that had their driveways and their front yard roped off, and they were cramming in cars. $20 a car, no worries. Okay.
0: Taking a break here.
1: I don't know if it was legal, but it was certainly good fun.
0: Taking a break with Jane as we're enjoying a bit of high tea with Jane Holmes.
15: 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Melbourne's own 3AW.
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0: It's gone too quickly, Janie.
1: It has.
0: It has gone too quickly. I often say that, and I apologise, but I'm not apologising. It's just the way it's gone. But, Janie, I'm going to look after yourself, but I'll talk to you again. Weekend break, around about 5 o'clock, and we ask people what they have for dinner that night. Simple as that.
1: Looking forward to it, Grub.
0: Love to
1: Pete. I'll have some Eye of Newt bubbling away for you.
0: Thank you. Have some Toe of Frog as well. All the best. Thank you. attention today. Vinyl Revival with Warwick Brown, owner of Gribble Records, is next here on 3AW Nights.
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4: Good evening, I'm Chelsea Bowden. The Albanese government maintains global factors are putting pressure on inflation, forcing the Reserve Bank to raise interest rates. The official cash rate has climbed another 25 basis points to 4.6%. It's the fourth time this year rates have risen, adding an extra $100 to the average monthly mortgage repayment. Treasurer Jim Chalmers says he knows some households are hurting, but it's a challenge faced around the world.
5: Big driver of the inflation that the bank is dealing with right now has come from the war in the Middle East and other factors like the AI boom. But we've acknowledged our inflation challenge has a number of sources. The big change in recent times has obviously been the re-escalation of the war.
4: The Prime Minister has welcomed OpenAI's engagement with the federal government after rogue software accessed government websites. The tech giant has apologised for the incident, which happened in June, but the government was only told about it last week. OpenAI will delay the release of its next generation model while the company strengthens cyber defences. Israeli and Palestinian sources say the head of the armed wing of Hamas in northern Gaza has been killed in an Israeli airstrike. Israeli Prime Minister Benjamin Netanyahu says the Israeli military targeted and killed Izz-al-Din al-Beik, who he accuses of planning attacks and recruiting militants. A man is in police custody after two bodies were found weeks apart at the same New South Wales property. A 75-year-old man was found dead inside a house near Grafton on September 13th. Police returned on Monday to continue investigations and found the body of a 59-year-old man in a shed. Superintendent Joanne Schultz says it appears the second man died recently.
6: The 59-year-old male is not from Gurrenang. Was visiting the property, and it appears that he died, you know, in the last 48 hours.
4: And officials in the central Queensland town of Claremont are working through the night to monitor the town's water supply. Amy Drew has more.
7: The town's nearly 3,000 residents were placed under an emergency conserve water alert after both pumps at Teresa Creek Dam failed. One pump has been replaced and is now restoring water to the system while crews repair the second. The local council says extra staff are working overnight to refill storage tanks and restart water processing. Residents are being asked to keep water use to a minimum for the time being. An urgent investigation has also been launched into the cause of the failures. Amy Drew reporting.
8: When Bears started, the funeral industry said easier, affordable funerals were impossible. But 50,000 families later, Bears proved them wrong. Bear, funerals made easier.
4: Phoenix Crossland will miss the NRL Grand Final. The Knights hooker handed a four-match ban over a tackle which left Penrith's Nathan Cleary with a broken leg. Crossland says his focus now is supporting his teammates.
25: Obviously apologise to Nathan and the Panthers and more importantly the games and the fans. Terrible start to the most important week of the year due to myself, and as soon as I walk out of this building my focus goes to Newcastle Knights and winning this grand final.
4: A short time ago, Brazil led the Socceroos 4-2 at Suncorp Stadium, and Geelong veteran Jake Colajasny has been medically retired from AFL football. The 31-year-old has played 209 games for the Cats and was part of the 2022 Premiership team. That's the latest news and sports.
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4: An overnight low of 17 degrees before a cloudy and windy day tomorrow, reaching its top of 23. Thursday, rain increasing and 23. Friday, rain at times, 15 the top. Saturday, showers and 17 degrees. Sunday and Monday, both partly cloudy and tops of 18. And Tuesday, a possible shower, 20 the top. On the bays, a strong wind warning for Port Phillip. Northerly winds 15 to 25 knots.
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0: And it's an absolute pleasure. I'm here for Dennis Wilder. My name's Peter Groby Stubbs, and this man is Warwick Brown, owner of Griver Records. Warwick, good evening to you.
29: How are you doing this week?
0: Good, mate. Good? Yeah, really good. Since I last saw you, this is the classic, you can get anything you want. Not at Alice's Restaurant necessarily, but there was an Alice's Restaurant in Greville Street some years ago. But at Greville Records, you can get anything that goes back, doesn't it, Warwick?
29: That goes back,
0: Only people of a certain age would know that. when Greville Street was Greville Street. But at Greville Records, you can get anything. I bought a most unusual record from you, because I love Bossa Nova, for various reasons, which I won't go into now, but I just love that sound. And Jogo Gilberto, Boss of the Bossa Nova, I bought. It's all in Portuguese. And, geez, that's a good record. It's a ripper. I've just loved it.
29: Good records. He's good. Yeah, no, great.
0: Do you sell much? I got into it. I rediscovered it. You know how you sometimes rediscover, gee, I like that. And years and years later. Yeah.
29: Stan Getz, Gilberto, Astrid Gilberto.
0: I love Astrid Gilberto. She's been played so much on Spotify. My wife has actually said, listen, I've had enough of her, please. I'm done with Astrid. No more Astrid. Because I go into a bit of a funny mood when she sings that breathy vocal, and she's always having men trouble and, you know, and that wonderful rhythm and everything else, and she's pining for men. It was early 60s stuff. And, I mean, she was the girl from Ipanema, of course, wasn't she? Literally.
29: Absolutely, yeah. Yeah, no, that stuff's really great. Sells pretty well too. Yeah, no, we do. Okay, Joe Gilberto, Stan Getz.
0: Yeah.
29: The Getz Gilberto record one is
0: classic.
29: Probably in our biggest selling half a dozen jazz records.
0: I'm not surprised. That was in the 1,000 albums you must listen to before you die. And somebody, it was like that doorstop book, you know, don't trip over it, you'll break your neck, it's that big. And I think my brother Richard gave me a copy some years ago, and I was flicking through and I thought, oh, that. And then I bought it, and it reminded me how much I loved that music, and it reminded me of when I was a kiddie of 7 or 8, and Mum and Dad were probably in their 30s. We were living in Perth at the time, and Dad and Mum were doing a lot of entertaining with Dad's work, and there was always cocktail parties, and I remember being kissed goodnight by nice women holding a cigarette, smelling of alcohol and perfume, and hearing Bossa Nova in the background. So naturally, that gave me a good feeling. So hearing that music again kind of revives. It did have a very popular run, didn't it? You know, in the early 60s.
29: Mm. Yeah, early 60s and the 70s, and it's still something that, well, we still stock it. So
0: I meant to say, I love that. Another thing I had to ask you, Warwick, Kylie Minogue has been talked about a lot the last few days, her performance at the MCG, 100,000 people, she's gone nuts, the hits, everybody's had a look at it. Does that affect sales?

0: especially if we get any rarities and things. So,
1: I don't possess a Kylie record in my collection, but I love her, and I think she's just a brave, terrific female. I reckon she's she's broken through. She's had a couple of bouts of cancer. She's had the British tabloids. She's done the whole thing, and I think she's fabulous. And I loved watching her the other day and just completely owning the MCG. So, who's the demographic who's actually still buying her records or has bought her records?
0: Let's put me on the spot. Who would be buying her records? Usually probably people who are more adults, 30, 40, 50-year-olds, people who have grown up with her. She's a Mardi Gras icon as well, isn't she?
1: Yeah.
0: Big in that sort of scene. But she's just a well-loved Australian. She's an icon, really.
1: Absolutely.
0: And her popularity just keeps going. Yeah. And talk about Australian female icons. I don't know if you watched, the show Australian Story.
1: I do, and I knew who was on it tonight and last night while I was here. I think it was being watched at home about Chrissy Amphlett, the wonderful Chrissy Amphlett. How was it?
0: Fantastic. Oh, really great. Yeah, really, really good. I've only seen the first part, and I think she went to school with Dennis Walton down in Geelong.
1: Did Belmont High?
0: Were they in the same class?
1: Roundabout. Now, a lot of people, and Chrissy, God bless her, mad on her, but I think she used to say she was born in 1959. I think she was born more like 1954. As a fact.
0: Right.
1: So, and I think Dennis was born around about then too. I think she was around about the same age as Den-Den. So they would have been pretty close by at school. But she...
0: I went to school around the corner for a few years at Oberon High.
1: Did you?
0: Yeah, which was in Grovedale next door to Belmont. I hardly ever went there.
1: Anyone famous?
0: Nope, not at all. No, I don't think anyone famous came out of that school.
1: I had a few. I had a few in the rock area. Roger Hicks, who was the original guitarist with Zoot, there's one. And David Briggs, guitarist extraordinaire with Little River Band and producer. Yes, there you are.
0: Yeah, so you went to school in Perth?
1: No. No, went to school in Melbourne. I did a bit of primary school in Perth. And I went to primary school for a little while in Adelaide as well. And Mark Holden went to my primary school in Adelaide. So I've just collected famous people everywhere I've gone.
0: Everywhere you go, you must have the magic touch that rubs off on them.
1: There's another one.
0: But yeah, check out the Chrissy Amphlett. It's a really great story.
1: I'd love to have a look. Yeah, I'd love to have a look. Who did they interview, Warwick, for that?
0: Different member. Tony Mott, the famous Australian photographer.
1: Yep.
0: He's in it quite a lot, and he's really good. Different members of her band.
1: Mm-hmm.
0: Little Patty Boyd, who was her...
1: Yeah, Little Patty. Patty Amphlett.
0: They were related.
1: Yeah, cousins. Yeah.
0: Cousins.
1: Yeah.
0: And different members out of the band.
1: Okay.
0: Play with her. Not Mark, her main guitar player that she was with for a long time, but her husband, Charlie Drayton.
1: Yes.
0: He talks really well. And, she was a wild... Well, off stage, I don't know if she was, but she was a wild performer, that's for sure.
1: I've read her book.
0: Really great.
1: I've read her book, and I got to know her... pretty well. Her sister's a friend of ours, as a matter of fact. And Chrissy was very quiet and very reserved and lovely. And once you got to, it's a pretty terrifying person and the persona and all of that. But I interviewed her years ago for when she was doing Boy from Oz, playing Judy Garland, which she played an extraordinary role in. And she was lovely. She was really lovely and met up with her a couple of times over the years. And, she knew that I knew her sis and all the rest. And she was really, really nice to deal with. But, had a volatile and she had her battles with, drugs and alcohol. But, in the end.

0: paid everything back, and, you know, she was terrific. She died far too young.
1: Yeah.
0: Died far too young.
1: She's far too brilliant. Young.
0: And she's one of those, one of those voices, and would have been going. I mean, she was one of our best rock front people, wasn't she? You know, not comparing men and women or anything like that, but all over. She was just something. And they signed an international contract before they, with Chris Ellis, I think, didn't they, Warwick?
1: Correct.
0: Before they really got going, had a lot of band, and she had that relationship with Mark, which was volatile, but, you know, they played that out on stage. And terrific band, to Vinyls, weren't they? Do you sell much of their stuff in the shop?
1: Yeah, none of it's really in print anymore, but when we get it secondhand, it always sells. People have always been looking for that Monkey Grip record.
0: Yes.
1: Really popular. But, she was part of that late 70s school of really great frontmen that came out locally. Remember, there was like, well, Bon Scott, of course, Nick Cave would be another one. Jimmy Barnes was another one from that sort of era. The Angels were another one, just like
0: with Doc Neeson,
1: Midnight Oil with Doc Neeson and Peter Garrett. Yeah, and she was she might have been the best of all, really.
0: She was someone
1: who just captivated the whole stage, that's for sure.
0: Yeah, she really did own it. I mean, you talk about, you know, people owning the stage. Chrissy Amphlett was an extraordinary performer, and the Vinyls were a great band, and geez, they were full on. Absolutely full on, and her outfits, and I mean, it was kind of an act, but it wasn't
1: outrageous.
0: Yeah, yeah,
1: outrageous at the time.
0: But the look, and, you know,
1: schoolgirl thing.
0: Oh, all that.
1: But she got that off. She got that idea from seeing AC/DC and Angus.
0: Right.
1: Another shy person dressed up as in the schoolboy outfit.
0: Yeah, and became that character on stage. But she was pretty terrifying, but fantastic at the same time. They're a terrific band. Miss bands like that. I mean, when obviously, you know, two members of Midnight Oil, you know, having died, Rob Hurst particularly lately, which is so sad. He's such a nice man. I miss bands like that, you know, that would, you know, fill a pub room or something like that.
1: Yep.
0: You know, there was a good period there. I mean, look, music's great now and, you know, all the rest, but, gee, there were some good bands in that period, Warwick, weren't there? Great Australian bands.
1: Oh, yeah. Yeah, that's when you had to go out to the pub to see them, and it wasn't just all over TV and there was no Spotify. You had to go out and actually see them, which in some ways was I preferred. It's, great era to grow up in, but there's still plenty of good stuff happening now.
0: Always. Always good stuff. People were asking me the other night, who's Dom Dolan? I said, well, he's a Melbourne bloke that 60,000 people turned out a week ago to see it at Marble. Incredible.
1: Amazing.
0: Yeah, yeah.
1: Yeah, did you hear that one of the things that appeared in the documentary was that she wrote a bunch of songs with Tim Finch.
0: Yes.
1: Way back in the day. And
0: yes.
1: They've just found a cassette with those recordings on it. Tim found them in his garage, I think it was, sort of 40-odd years later.
0: What is it about lost tapes? I mean, how do they get lost? I mean, surely. That's just amazing, isn't it?
1: Well, I think they're just, you're probably young and you're recording and you're drinking a bit too much and
0: forget
1: you've done it, I guess.
0: That's right.
1: A friend of mine works, my friend Julia works as a archivists and some pretty, I won't say who right now, but some pretty well-known, Australian icons have been for years, actually will hire her to go around and go through all the boxes and sort them out and photos and lyrics and notebooks and cassettes and got to get the cassette player out and go, what's on this? And like, oh, there's a demo of your famous song done acoustically.
0: Wow.
1: And,
0: there is stuff out there. Hopefully it reaches Gribble Records on vinyl one day and people come in and ask you, Warwick Brown, for it. We're going to take calls anytime, 133-693. We're talking Vinyl Revival with Warwick Brown, owner of Gribble Records.
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0: This is Vinyl Revival with Warwick Brown, owner of Greville Records, here on 3AW Nights. My name's Peter Grubby Stubbs. I'm here for Dennis Walter, who will be back next week. Your calls anytime, 133-693. Cookie, good evening to you.
12: Good afternoon, gentlemen. How are we?
0: Oh, all the better for talking to you. What's on your mind besides your hat?
12: Well, mate, you talk about vinyl, but this is gold vinyl, as in presented to 3XY by EMI Australia Limited in appreciation for their help in making Band on the Run number one album, 1974. What are we talking? The gold record.
13: Hard to say. I don't really know. I know I've seen some of those gold records up at the Chapel Street Bazaar, but I'll have to wander up there and see what they're selling for.
12: No, well, it wasn't at a Chapel Street Bazaar, but it was
13: no.
12: Record it was out of, but it's an article.
13: I'm afraid I don't really know. I'd have to do some research on that. I don't have an answer, I'm afraid.
12: It's all right. I'll give you this
13: time. Very nice, though.
12: It is very nice, mate. I took pay out of my super, and that's my present to myself.
13: How did you get hold of that?
12: Well, I've seen it in a record shop for some time, and I said to the guy, because he was selling some other Beatle memorabilia, and I thought, wow, that's sort of unusual that someone had let something like that go. And I said, well, if you let Matt go, what about that? And he said, oh, yeah. So we negotiated a price, and here it is, home with me.
13: Wow.
0: Cookie, could you just, so just leave your address with Mariam? Just do. It's fascinating, but thank you. I'm not sure whether you can play, but it sounds like a pretty fascinating one to have in your collection, my friend. And thanks so much for calling. Frank, good evening.
14: Good evening, Grubby. Good day, Warwick. How are you doing?
1: Good day, buddy.
14: Now, speaking about the Aussie band back in the day, so when I was doing concerts, like In Excess, Midnight Oil, like you discussing before, Cold Chisel, Skyhooks. Remember the old Bombay Rock and Sydney Road?
0: Yes, I'm afraid we do.
1: Yeah, jeez. Yep.
14: Yeah, they did a pretty good job, the old Aussie band back in the days in Bombay Rock.
0: Yeah, there was.
1: It was legendary, wasn't it?
0: Absolutely. Incredible places to go and see bands. I remember talking to a guy from America once, and he said, how come Australian bands are so good live? I said, well, when we saw them, and I mentioned bands like In Excess, Crowded House, everything, Men at Work, we were standing about 2 feet from them with our arms folded, and that's why they were good. And he said, you're what? I said, yes. They went to places called pubs, and they stood on stages which were about a foot high, set up, and we watched them at close range with no security. And that was that. And they knew how to play for audiences. And we were very lucky to have great bands like that. And it was great to see so many Australian bands from that period breakthrough internationally. Frank, yeah, Bombay Rock. I've actually got a bit of a vague headache and my head spinning at the moment, even thinking about it. Ryan, good evening to you. Hi, Ryan.
15: I've got the radio on, have I? Or is there a crossover?
0: I'm not sure, Ryan. Maybe speak into the phone. What did you have to say?
15: I can hear you now. I can hear you.
0: Excellent.
15: I just listened to you talking about the records, the vinyl records.
0: Yes.
15: And I've got a collection of those, but I've also got cassette tapes. And I was looking through a blue box of mine the other night, and I shared with Marcella Zamanek the farewell show that she did with Prue McSween. I recorded that. And it was a big loss, big personal loss when Stan Zamani passed away.
0: Yes.
15: Up there with the brain tumour.
0: Yep, great Sydney radio announcer. Briefly
15: I
0: here.
15: I grew up listening to him, so I was born up there.
0: Mm-hmm.
15: And Ray Hadley and AJ was on the air as well. And
0: yes.
15: The king of Australian radio, John Laws.
0: Yeah, they've had some wonderful men up there, haven't they? Quite different to us here.
15: I've got a book in front of me. Is that Tubby? Grubby?
0: Yes, if it's not, I'm having a lot of fun with his wife. Go ahead, Ryan.
15: I've got memories of the millennium in front of me, what John Laws gifted to me when I was a young boy. And in that diary I've written in my handwriting, as did my grandfather, Bert Wilson. He kept a diary every day.
0: Gee.
15: I don't know why I was given that book. I know my grandfather kept a diary. And it's all come out of the blue box in the last 2 days.
0: Gee, that's something, Ryan. That's something. And hang on to any of that. Thank you for your call, mate. Cassettes, are they a thing at all, Warwick?
1: Oh, yeah, totally. Cassettes are definitely a thing. They don't go for lots of money,
0: no.
1: But people still want them.
0: Yeah.
1: They're still a nice, they're a nice little thing. And I like cassettes.
0: I've got a few.
1: But,
0: I've got a few in the train room.
1: Cassettes.
0: Mainly old air checks of me making mistakes when I was at Fox.
1: Yeah.
0: Told off for taking the wrong breath or something.
1: People still release cassettes. Some new releases
0: are on
1: cassette, and now they're doing. Some companies are doing reel-to-reel tapes again too.
0: That's extraordinary. The old Ampex. Do the cassette play people to supply a pencil so you can rewind them on?
1: Yeah. Yeah, I remember doing that.
0: Oh, that'd drive a black dog mad. It really would.
1: Yeah, the things would get stuck in the car and you'd be
0: right in the middle of it, you know, right in the middle of Jethro Tull's stand-up or something. Len has called in for us, last caller, before we let Warwick go and have a nice lie down. Len, good evening to you.
16: Hey, mate. Just quickly. Yeah. I was doing a bit of, there's a guy I used to work with, had a band.
0: Yeah.
16: So he needed an extra roadie because one of them had gone down. So I said, yeah, I'll come along.
0: Right.
16: And our last gig was at the Coburg Town Hall. And, the Strangers were on there.
0: Great band.
16: And his band was on before them. And I staged backstage in the wings. And I was talking to Olivia Newton-John and Pat Carroll while the Strangers were flying away there.
0: Well, John Farrow was married to Pat Carroll, wasn't he? And wrote Olivia's songs and everything else. They're a terrific band. What did you make of Olivia?
16: I'll tell you one thing, mate.
0: What's that?
16: Beautiful eyes.
0: Yes.
16: Have a look at her. She's got the most beautiful eyes.
0: Well, she... Olivia, it's just lovely person too. Lovely lady.
16: I bet she would be.
0: Yeah, she absolutely was. And had a little bit to do with her over the years. And I remember interviewing her one day and we had the obligatory photo afterwards, Warwick, and she was wearing a particularly strong perfume. And I think I smelt of Olivia for about 4 days afterwards, which wasn't such a bad thing altogether. She was lovely. She was just a lovely person. Yeah, and a good thing. Len, thank you. Ring us a bit later for a chat. Warwick Brown, owner of Greville Records, always happy to have a chat, and thank you. For joining us.
1: Thank you.
0: Having a great week and support independent record stores. They are an absolute lifeblood. Music's our lifeblood, there's no doubt. Coming up next, lines are all free and it's time for the quiz. It'll be an easy one tonight because with Rod Stewart tossing it in a couple of years' time altogether, he's allowed to retire. He's 81. Give him a break. I'm going to do Rod Stewart-ology for you. 133-693. That's coming up next, the quiz here on 3AW Nights.
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2: 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Here's another example.
3: Hello, Dominic. It's Mario here from Pascoe Vale. I spoke to you a while ago and your advice was great back then, so thank you. Today, I need advice on where to invest my savings as I've just sold my rental properties because of the land tax and I'm worried about the proposed super and capital gains tax increases.
5: Hi, Mario. 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
0: For the quiz, I'm disappointed. There's very well, there's hardly anyone ringing in, and I've got a $100 voucher to Platform 28 for you. Now, if you're planning a special event, whether it's a 21st engagement, corporate function, or any celebration, Platform 28 is the perfect backdrop with versatile spaces, tailored food, and beverage packages. I should have run that together. And a team that knows how to deliver will make your next event one to remember. Platform 28, where great events come to life. Been there a few times. Great, great little venue. $100 go a long way there too. So get amongst it. $100, I've got it here. It's Rod Stewartology. Here we go. Right. Karen, good evening.
25: Hello, and Gravy.
0: Karen, we're doing Rod Stewartology tonight. Now, do you think, Rod, are you disappointed Rod's tossing it in, or do you think, goodness me, he's 81, he's allowed to?
25: I think had his day, actually.
0: Yeah, I'm still reckon
25: he's a good artist. Great. Had his day.
0: Yeah, what do you... Can you go on forever? What if you're a radio announcer?
25: Not really.
0: Go on forever?
25: Comes a time when you've got to back it in.
0: Do you reckon it is? Do you reckon you know... Do you reckon they know before people know? Because...
25: I think they do.
0: Sometimes people go a little bit early, don't they, when they retire? Anyway, first question. Which band do you associate with Rod Stewart?
25: I don't know.
0: No worries, Karen. Thank you. Morris, good evening.
26: Good evening.
0: Which band do you associate? The Faces, yeah, absolutely. Between 1975 and 77, Rod Stewart was with a Swedish actress. What was her name? I did sailing.
26: What years did you say?
0: Between 75 and 77. Swedish actress. Well, okay. I can give you a hint. She was blonde.
26: Was it, Alana Collins?
0: Heard of that one. I don't know where you've been seeing her movies, Morris, but anyway, up to you. Dale is next. Thank you, Morris. Dale, good evening to you. Dale, between 75 and 70, it was Rod Stewartology. Rod Stewart was with a Swedish actress. It was his girlfriend. He wrote a lot of songs about her.
27: I played the hots for her. Pretty excellent. Played the hots for her band.
0: Did you? I don't think you were Robinson Crusoe.
27: Yeah, I don't think so.
0: No, she was lovely. She was lovely. She got the car after a while. I think she went off with Slim Jim Phantom from the Stray Cats after Rod Stewart.
27: Right.
0: So she liked him tall and thin.
27: Yeah.
0: I mean, much good to me. Can you tell me, Dale, what's Rod Stewart's hobby? He's got a famous hobby that he just loves.
27: It was soccer. He used to play soccer.
0: Yeah, there was that, but there's an actual hobby that he does. He's been a soccer player, but a hobby that he does. I'll give you a hint.
27: All right.
0: Favourite of mine as well. You wouldn't know me if I bit you on the leg, so...
27: Well, yeah, that's all right. Railway, model railway.
0: Yes. absolutely. Yeah. He's got the most magnificent model railway. It is worth a look on YouTube and Google it. It is fantastic. He did a city of Chicago in the 1930s and was always fascinated with trains. And even backstage, he'd have a rider and, you know, he'd have models to work on. And he'd have, when they said Boys in the Band were working on models, Rod was working on an actual model, if you get my drift. Yeah. Like,
27: Not a two-legged one.
0: There was no need to say that, Dale, because the inference was possibly enough. True or false, Rod Stewart played at the South Melbourne Footy Ground, the Lakeside Oval, in February 1974. True or false?
27: I'll say, unfortunately, no, true. I'll say true.
0: True is right, because I was there. Stinking hot.
27: Oh.
0: Fabulous, eh? Elton John played there as well, I think, round about that period, round about the Goodbye Yellow Brick Road period. Okay, last question, and you'll get this, Dale. What did Rod Stewart kick out into the crowd during an encore?
27: It could be a soccer ball. He's
0: yes, he absolutely did. And for those who care, I actually got one. When he kicked it out, it took a great mark. I went to Gary Ablett, right over the pack. My wife still maintains he kicked it to her, and she still maintains it to this day. But, yep, that's what he used to do. Now, you've won a $100 voucher to Platform 28. Enjoy that. Great place for a special event, but a great place just to go and have a bit of a look, Dale. So, look, we're going to play a Rod Stewart song. The lyrics are perhaps from another era. If you listen very closely, they're from a less enlightened era. But he used to kick the soccer ball off, and he used to rock this song pretty hard too. This is Rod Stewart. Not at the age of 81, a younger Rod Stewart, let's say, with the Faces backing him up. Nice bit of slide guitar from Ronnie Wood and the boys, and this is Hot Legs. And the lyrics are a little bit, how's your father? Hope we don't offend anybody in 2026. We wouldn't want that, would we?

0: Yes, he'd be cancelled. But he's tossed it in. Now, I want to know what you're doing right now. You remember this is a bit creepy. I think that's a creepy segment. Because Dennis asks at this time, what are you doing right now? Do people ring on this, Mariam? Did they actually ring? All right. 133-693. I wanted to do what are you wearing right now? Just in case someone's in a frilly nightgown. 04776. That was awful. 04776-693-693. Tiffy from South Morang. What am I doing right now? She's moving her old Samsung fridge out of its spot, ready for the new Millet, if you don't mind. Freestanding fridge freezer. Wow, who I'm calling Hermione to be put in its place. I can't wait. She was a long time coming. 10% discount. Well done to you, Tiffy. Tiffy's moving fridges. But what are you doing right now? I've just been playing a little bit of air guitar to Rod Stewart and the Faces. What are you doing right now? People won't call on this, surely. 133-693. We'll see how we go next here on 3AW Nights.
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0: No, he's going to ring for this. Good song, man. Remember that. 9 minutes to 11. What are you doing right now? What sort of a question is that for me to ask anybody? It's private, what you're doing right now. But that's why I want you to tell me. Maybe you're going somewhere. Maybe you've been somewhere. Maybe you're leaving somebody's house and going home under the guise of. Maybe you're just lying in bed. Who's in bed right now and is listening to the radio? Is the phone nearby? Give us a ring, 133693. I wouldn't have thought that anybody would ring on this. We've got lines free. If you want to ring up and say hello, fine. There's no prizes or anything like that. Just a little bit interested. What are you doing right now? Just don't just get a call. Is there something wrong with the line? We've got no calls coming. Well, yes, we have. We've got one or two. Chris has called in on 133693. Chris, what are you doing right now?
12: I was going to ask you, is this Melbourne's own 1278-3AW Yvonne Lawrence show with matchmakers?
0: Well, I'm not sure whether it's that, but I do remember Yvonne very well indeed.
12: Yeah, I was about to go on MyGov. I just got to put in place some centrepage deductions for gas and electricity. Just got to adjust them.
0: Good on you.
12: But I'm trying to find out. I'm still a little bit icy. I've had the internet for 6.5 years, and I was watching YouTube on. I transferred to my Hisense TV. It's for graphics are great, but I was watching Tittles get his hat trick on his birthday at the Gabba. That's Peter Siddle against the Englishman. But I'm trying to work out with Noni. I have actually still got the album of Noni Hazelhurst with her rock and roll album. It's called Shout and Whisper. When I go onto YouTube, it's only allowing me to access one of the songs on the album. So is there some icon I can't work out that I'll open up all the options? Because she had some great rock and roll songs.
0: Mm-hmm. Well, Noni Hazelhurst was in Monkey Grip too, with Chrissy Amphlett and Divinals.
12: I remember that. And she also, just trying to think. The song, the album's called Shout and Whisper. It's a dedication to Johnny O'Keefe. Mm-hmm. And she has a good friendship with Vicky O'Keefe, who's the niece of Johnny O'Keefe, and Andrew O'Keefe, that used to be on the Chase. He's also the nephew, and when he was on the Chase, he used to openly talk about his uncle Johnny, and he used to do rock and roll concerts doing all Johnny's songs. But
0: that's right.
12: Sadly, he's having some sufferings at the moment, which I wish him well. I know he's struggling.
0: He's had a bit of a rough shot, all right, and we wish him and the people around him well. Chris, good to talk to you. Did I hear you say Ronnie Wood's Faces were involved in playing slide guitar and Hot Legs? If you did, then it was wrong. Yeah, I know the original was, but I saw them with Ronnie Wood playing slide guitar, and I think that was my reference. But yes, certainly not on that particular song. The text ending in, I can't even read it. What's wrong with my glasses? 907 is technically correct, but yeah, I saw Ronnie Wood playing slide on that, but that was just me. Jared, what are you doing right now? A couple of people are ringing.
15: I'm just driving my truck from Victoria to South Australia.
0: What part of South Australia, mate? Are you dropping into Adelaide?
15: Yeah, dropping into Adelaide in the Salisbury.
0: How many wheels on the truck?
15: I've got a 12-ton truck driving.
0: Just avoid potholes, mate, whatever you do, and I hope you hope you're okay.
15: The potholes around here are like...
0: Yeah, I know.
15: Enormous.
0: Yep. You could end up in one, so be very careful, Jared, please.
15: It was good listening to your station, and, I just thought I'd give you a call and say
0: good on you. Well, drive carefully, mate, whatever you do. Sandy has texted. She's lying in bed right now listening to me on a little radio that hangs on the wall beside the bed. Is that a tranny? So you got a tranny in the bedroom with you, Sandy? Most unusual these days. Helen, good evening to you. What are you doing with yourself right now? That's a terrible question, isn't it? What are you doing right now?
16: I said to the young girl with such a lovely voice.
0: Mariam, yes.
16: And I said, I'm being very logical. I'm listening to you. And I have a clock radio. That has an earpiece attached to it. And if it ever dies on me, I don't know what I'm going to do. And I have a flat earpiece that goes under my pillow and I'm listening to you.
0: Oh, so good on you, Helen. Well, lovely to be there with you. Lovely to be there with you.
16: Have a lovely night.
0: Metaphorically sharing a pillow, but thank you, Helen. That's lovely. More after the break.
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0: Karen, very quickly, what are you doing right now?
29: I'm having a coffee and I'm listening on YouTube to Hillsong Christian Music, which I adore.
0: That sounds all right.
29: And ad breaks.
0: That's good. Good for you. Karen, lovely talking. I don't know how she heard to hear that if you were listening. Now I'm so confused. Yes, Vicky O'Keefe, of course, was the daughter of Johnny O'Keefe, not the niece. John P. Good on you, mate. Thank you. Lovely to have your company. I'm asked what you're doing right now, but next we're going to have Troy Zantuck with initial reaction for your entertainment. Here on.
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30: Good evening, I'm Chelsea Bowden. The opposition says it's a dark day for Australia following the Reserve Bank's fourth interest rate hike this year. The official cash rate has risen by 25 basis points, now sitting at 4.6%. The move leaves Australians facing some of the highest borrowing costs in the developed world. Liberal leader Angus Taylor says the government has only itself to blame.
31: Labor's spending has been much faster than the overall economy. Households, families are having to tighten their belts, but the government hasn't tightened its belt, and that drives up inflation.
30: Tech giant OpenAI has issued a formal apology after a rogue bot accessed Medicare data. The company has delayed the release of its next generation AI model over safety concerns while it works to strengthen cyber safeguards. Senior executives will fly to Sydney to face a federal parliamentary inquiry into the incident. The Greens' party room is expected to meet in the coming days to decide on their new leader. The minor party is searching for its second leader in just over a year following the resignation of Larissa Waters. Sarah Hanson-Young was the first to throw her hat in the ring, followed by Maureen Faruqi. David Shoebridge is also believed to be canvassing support, but is yet to declare his candidacy. The US Secretary of State says he believes it's clear a foreign actor was involved in a suspected terror plot at a UK airbase. Five British citizens arrested on suspicion of terror offences near the base have now been released on bail. The base is used by the United States as part of operations in Iran. Marco Rubio says investigations are being taken seriously.
1: What happened, what almost happened, what could have happened in the UK over the weekend is a very serious situation. It's one that clearly involves the hands of a foreign actor. I won't get into great detail about that yet. I do want to thank the authorities in the United Kingdom who have been very cooperative.
30: Victorian doctors will undertake a four-hour strike across the state's public hospital system this week. They'll walk off the job on Thursday and rally outside state parliament, escalating their fights over pay, working conditions and the threat to patient safety. And Australian workers are increasingly choosing to stay in their job, according to new research. Data from the Australian HR Institute found average employee turnover in the September quarter was close to historic lows at 13.4%. In finance, one Australian dollar is buying around 70 US cents.
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30: Brazil have defeated the Socceroos 4-2 in front of a record crowd at Suncorp Stadium. Newcastle Knights hooker Phoenix Crossland will miss this weekend's NRL Grand Final. He's been handed a four-match suspension over a tackle on Penrith star Nathan Cleary. And a Geelong veteran has announced his AFL retirement due to repeated head knocks. Jordan Tunbridge reports.
2: Jake Colajasny's AFL career is over after 209 games with the Cats. The 31-year-old premiership defender has been medically retired due to a history of concussions. It was recently revealed Colajasny had signed a secret waiver to keep playing despite concerns over his brain health. Geelong was later fined $140,000 over the agreement. Jordan Tunbridge, Melbourne.
30: That's the latest news and sport.
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11: An overnight low of 17 degrees before a cloudy and windy day tomorrow, reaching a top of 23. Thursday, rain increasing and 23. Friday, rain at times, 15 the top. Saturday, showers and 17 degrees. Sunday and Monday, both partly cloudy and tops of 18. And Tuesday, a possible shower, 20 the top. On the bays, a strong wind warning for Port Phillip. Northerly winds, 15 to 25 knots.
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0: Well, I'm usually lying in bed listening to this, and as I flick it under, it's 11 o'clock, it's time for Troy. And Initial Reaction, I only saw you 2 days ago. We're just playing catch-up. How are you?
13: Long time no see.
0: Good to see you.
13: Great to see you. Peter Grubby Stubbs. And how does it feel at 11.07 to be in the presence of absolute greatness?
0: Well, great for me.
13: No, not me. Don't point at me. It's the Brainiacs.
0: Oh, gee, they're good.
13: They are the greatness that makes this show.
0: Absolutely. I listen in awe in the cot. I'm a side sleeper, as you know.
13: As I know, I've got no idea. What are you talking
0: we've
13: about?
0: We've spoken of this before.
13: Hey?
0: No, I'm very much the fetal position.
13: Yeah.
0: I roll over in the fetal and...
13: you have a chuckle under the doona with Jen, don't you?
0: Yeah. It's a bit personal, but look, she's usually fast asleep and doesn't know what's going on in my head at the time. But having a little bit listen to you and these Brainiacs ring in, 133-693, I need to know what the initials are tonight for Initial Reaction. And explain for those who have just... joined the show and haven't got a clue in explaining how it works to everybody.
13: Okay, and here are the initials C for Cranbourne and E for Eagle Hawk. C E for the Brainiacs.
0: Hey. Okay. What if I put an of in the middle?
13: I like your style. I think I know where you're heading.
0: C of E.
13: Yes.
0: Yeah.
13: Go ahead, Grub.
0: So
13: you can.
0: People went to a C of E school.
13: Yes.
0: Church of England.
13: Well done.
0: There it is. High churches, they like to call themselves.
13: Religious overtones to start off Initial Reaction, ladies and gentlemen.
0: Not a religious man, but there it is.
13: No, but you know how we usually start Initial Reaction, Grub, don't you? The cryptic clues.
0: Oh, let's go.
13: Yabba dabba doo. Cryptic number one. Do you like scary movies?
0: Yeah, I might do it.
13: A cryptic number two. Being nosy, it's just not cricket. Or is it?
0: Jeez, I'm making that sound you don't want a doctor to make when he has a look at you. You know, that terrible moment when the doctor says, let's have a look at it for you, and he goes... like that. I'm making that sound. I'm confused.
13: Okay, ladies and gentlemen, cryptic number three.
0: Yeah.
13: Strong times six. And the bonus cryptic for the Brainiacs.
0: Bonus.
13: Don't be late. It's 58.
0: Jeez. Got me. Take over, people. Please, take over. I'm sitting back and watching. I'm pretending I'm in the cot at home in the fetal.
13: And I'll tell you what, too, Pete, we've had some debutantes over the last couple of weeks who have absolutely been sensational, knocking over the cryptic. So
0: let's hear it.
13: It's a great crew.
0: Rachel, good evening.
14: Oh, hi. Yeah.
12: This is a tough one. I can't think of anything. First thing I thought of was Church of England. I can't think of anything.
14: Oh, grubby. Stolen your thunder, Rachel.
0: C of E. Because it's a common expression, C of E, isn't it?
14: It is.
0: Yeah. You know, when you say, what religion are you? And you put Jedi down on your census form.
14: Yeah.
0: But you're actually C of E.
14: It's Church of England. Well, seeing as though Grubby's knocked it off for you, Rach, I'll handball one to you. You happy with that?
12: Yep.
14: Coles Express.
0: That's good.
14: For all your fuel needs.
0: Yeah, that's good.
14: Yeah.
0: That's good.
14: It's a bit of a topical subject too, isn't it? Fuel at the moment.
0: Oh, is it ever?
12: Yeah.
14: Take your checkbook.
12: Okay.
0: Yeah.
14: Good on you, Rachel. Thanks for calling in.
0: Lovely to speak to you, Rachel. Tanya, good evening.
15: Hello, Troy and Peter again. How are you both?
14: Hey, Tanya.
0: Good to hear from you, Tanya. What do you got for us?

0: Actually, good friends.
1: Oh, they're great friends. And they both had a, you know, bout with a Spanish dancer. And it's a really good doco. Can't remember the name of it. But Evert and Navratilova, what a couple of absolute champions.
0: Great first nomination Tanya. What's your second?
2: And the second one I have is chocolate eggs.
0: Chocolate eggs. Oh, Easter.
1: What Easter's all about, isn't it?
0: Red tulip.
1: Oh, if you don't mind. Oh,
2: geez. And can I just put in Williams' guess was a coffee espresso.
0: Oh.
2: Espresso.
0: Espresso. What else? That's as good. George Clooney says.
1: It's good to see the person next to you, Tanya.
0: No.
2: He's always next to me, Peter.
0: Is he?
2: Yeah, every now and then. Troy knows he's a little bit shy, that Willie 1, Willie 2. You know.
0: He's a shy Willie.
1: Is he?
0: He is.
1: You've got to give him a bit of a hand start, Tanya, do you, at this time of night?
2: Yes. That would be it. Now we're keeping it clean. It is only Tuesday.
0: It is only Tuesday.
1: Well, I don't know what you're laughing at. I don't know what everyone's laughing at. Tanya, lovely to speak to you. All the best. Don't know why she was laughing, Troy.
0: No.
1: Cameron, good evening.
3: Hello, Grubby. Hello, Troy. Good to hear you again, Troy, after the footy, mate.
0: Good on you, Cam. Thanks, mate, and thanks for your support during the year. It's
1: been great, hasn't it?
0: Really enjoyed it with
1: the Beeve.
0: With the Beeve on Footy Nightline.
1: Great fun.
3: You're welcome. Okay, let's get the ball rolling, gentlemen. I've got Chris Elliott, who was in Groundhog Day in Scary Movie 2 as the gatekeeper.
0: Peter Grubby Stubbs. Cameron is a serial cryptic solver.
1: Jeez, that's good, mate.
0: Do you like scary movies? Cryptic number one has knocked it over.
1: Yeah. It's the only
0: one. Thank you very much, Simon Owens. Played Hanson in the Scary Movie films, and he was actually a writer on the David Letterman show, Chris Elliott.
1: Gee.
0: Well done, Cam.
1: Good on you, Cam. That's well done to you.
0: What have you got else?
3: Two more to close. I've got Cadel Evans.
0: Oh, yes, the Aussie cycling champ.
1: Tour de France.
0: In 2011.
1: Yeah.
0: It seems like yesterday.
1: It's extraordinary.
0: And I've got to say, that's a bespoke nomination.
1: Bowen Heads boy.
0: Bowen Heads boy, yeah.
1: Good on him.
3: Okay, now you mentioned, Chris Elliott from Scary Movie 2, all right? I'm going to throw a U-turn, another actor from Scary Movie with CE. Carmen Electra was in number one, who parodied Drew Barrymore in the first one, but also reappeared in the fourth one as Dice Bryce Dallas Howard's character.
0: That is absolutely
1: Cameron,
0: gold.
1: You've got to go on Hard Quiz with,
0: Tom
1: Scary
0: Gleason.
1: Movie.
0: Yep. Carmen
1: Fabulous.
0: Electra, born Tara Lee Patrick. So Carmen Electra is an exotic name for somebody born Tara Lee Patrick. Interesting husbands. Dennis Rodman, the basketball superstar.
1: Oh, yes, he's out there, wasn't he?
0: And Dave Navarro, the tattooed singer.
1: From?
0: He was a judge, I think, on one of the talent shows, Dave Navarro. And Carmen Electra, Baywatch.
1: Yes, that's it.
0: I think that's where she sort of really sort of – that. Sort of shot her to stardom, and she was a pussycat doll for a short period.
1: Go on.
0: Yeah.
1: I forgot about them. Jeez, that's great.
0: Well done, Cam.
1: Well done. Good on you, Cam. Gee, that's impressive work. Daryl, good evening.
4: Troy Grubby, it's the Archbishop here, guys.
0: The Archbishop of Avocado, Grub.
1: The Archbishop of Avocado? Yeah. Explain that to me.
4: You can do that, Troy.
0: Well, he's got a phobia of avocado.
1: You hate it too. Oh, thank goodness, Daryl. Oh, thank goodness. Because very few people hate it as much as I do. Can't stand it.
4: I've got two. I've got Centre of the Earth.
0: Centre of the Earth?
1: Yes.
0: Yes.
4: And Cole Elliott.
1: Oh, yeah, great.
0: Cole Elliott, one of Australia's greatest.
1: All time.
0: Larrikins, great comedian.
1: Indeed. That's great work,
0: Daryl. Good on you, Archbishop.
1: So glad he hates Servo. Can't stand it myself.
0: Yeah, so you're on the same page.
1: Yeah.
0: You're an anti-avocado activist.
1: Can't stand it. Yeah. It's the texture that gets me. It's not even the colour. It's just the text, vile. And people around me absolutely love it, devour it. You know, squeeze them all the time.
0: I feel like an escapee from MasterChef at the moment.
1: Bill, good evening.
5: Oh, good evening, guys. I'm probably showing my age with this one, going back to the days of black and white Test Cricket TV, but the umpire, Cole Eager.
0: Oh, yes. That's a golden nomination from Bill. That is, he was he 60s, 70s?
1: Yeah, I would, 60s, I think. Because I think Peter Shields ran about that era as well.

0: Ron Brophy.
1: Ron Brophy, yeah.
0: Harry Bartzell before that.
1: Yeah.
0: Gee, that's good work,
1: that is
0: Bill.
1: Absolutely brilliant.
0: Don't worry about showing your age. Be proud of it.
1: Yeah.
0: You know, it's given you wisdom and knowledge, Bill. Maybe not
2: Thank
0: wisdom,
2: you.
0: But well done to
1: yeah,
0: you.
1: Yeah, good on you, Bill.
0: Good on you. Andrew, good evening.
3: Good evening, gents. This person put us all to shame, still working at 91, Clint Eastwood.
1: Oh, yeah. He was my number one nomination.
0: Rowdy Yates,
1: Rawhide.
0: Yes.
1: The Spaghetti Westerns, The Good, The Bad and The Ugly, The Pale Rider, The Man with Josie Wales, The Outlaw Josie Wales.
0: Yes.
1: Dirty Harry, but I loved him as Dirty Harry.
0: When you feel like it, just Dirty Harry on YouTube, you know, before you go to bed, because, you know, there's been machete attacks and kids ramming cars and everything. Wouldn't you just like to get him out there in the streets? I'm sorry. I'm not a violent person.
1: Inspector,
0: you know that. I'm not violent.
1: Harry Callahan.
0: But I'd love to see a few of those kiddies get shot with a Magnum. And no questions asked.
1: And he was Unforgiven, a million-dollar baby.
0: Oh.
1: And he was the 30th mayor of Carmel.
0: That's right.
1: In California.
0: And what about the other one when he played the DJ?
1: Misty for me.
0: It's a terrifying film if you've worked in the radio.
1: Gee,
0: it's a terrifying film.
1: Yeah,
0: somebody rings up and says, play Misty for me.
1: Yeah.
0: Gee, you know, you just watch yourself.
1: It was terrific in that, wasn't it?
0: Wonderful in that. It's a terrific film and a little bit of a warning for us all.
1: Yes, a cautionary tale,
0: you might
1: if
0: say.
1: I may say so.
0: Yeah. Gee, play Misty for me.
1: Yeah, but great work, Andrew. That's Clint Eastwood.
3: And the second one is Cass Elliot from the Mamas and the Papas.
1: Oh, yeah, yes.
0: The great Cass Elliot. And a wonderful singer. We lost her far too young.
1: Died at 32 years of age. Incredibly. Born Alan Naomi Cohen.
0: Mm-hmm.
1: What a beautiful song she had.
0: Oh,
1: and I think Simon's got it up. Yeah.
0: Can we take this to the break? I just love this.
4: Now to sing this lovely ballad.
0: Mama Cass.
4: Here is Mama Cass.
0: That's what I said. Let's have a listen.

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11: Troy Zantuck with initial reaction. We're just loving it. The initials again, Troy?
12: Yes, CE, and I'll just go through those cryptics.
11: Please do.
12: The second cryptic, being nosy, it's just not cricket, or is it? Cryptic number three, strong times six, and the bonus cryptic, don't be late, it's 58.
11: Mm-hmm. So I got the first one, but I've got no idea of the next. I don't even know what I'm doing.
12: But that's the mystique of the show. Anything can happen.
11: That's why
12: and
11: I listen
12: does.
11: To people. Like Jason, who've called in on 133-693 for Troy Zantuck. Hello, Jase.
13: Good evening, boys. How are we?
12: Good. Jason, what do you got, mate?
13: I've got Chris Evatt.
12: Yeah, Chris Evatt, earlier nomination. Yep.
13: And chocolate eclair.
12: Oh, I love that. I love those at the canteen at school.
11: Who was that again?
12: Chocolate eclair.
11: Yeah, didn't mind it. I'm not a sweet tooth, but I did find them hard to resist.
12: Oh, they were magnificent.
13: I can throw in cheap eats as well.
12: Cheap eats, I like it.
11: That's right.
12: Good work, Jason.
11: Who doesn't dislike cheap eats?
12: Yeah. The chocolate eclair was a special.
11: Yeah.
12: Special treat back then.
11: Someone Owens likes cheap eats.
12: He's nodding.
11: He's not a fine diner. He doesn't like a fine dining.
12: Yeah.
11: You know, when you go out and you spend $80 on a main course and you can't see it on the plate.
12: I don't know that. I'm with Simon.
11: I like 10 Big Macs. Yeah. I don't like to see a lot of China on the plate when I go out.
12: No.
11: you know, but generally speaking, I like it, you know, if you don't mind. Jim, good evening to you.
14: Good evening. Hi, Troy.
12: Hey, Jim.
14: Has anyone said Christopher Columbus yet, Troy?
12: Christopher Columbus? No, they haven't, Jim.
14: So, yeah. Oh, that's double C. Buckered.
11: Yeah, Troy's not speaking with a lisp. It's CE.
14: Yeah, buddy.
12: That's all right, mate. That's okay.
11: That's all right, Jim.
14: Coventry, England, Troy.
12: Coventry, England.
14: Lady Godiva and all that.
12: Yeah, no, that's right. She rode down the main drag.
11: That's where Jaguar was
12: in her birthday suit.
11: Jaguar was for made in Browns Lane, Coventry, England.
12: Yeah.
11: Original Jaguars.
12: Jim, you've done well, mate. You got out of jail there with Coventry, England. I like it.
11: You really did. Good for you, Jim. John, good evening.
15: Good evening, Troy Grubby. How are you?
12: This is the Wizard of Wattle Glen, Grub. Johnny.
15: Not quite so tonight. I did have Colin Edgar, but I've been beaten to it. But how about Chief Executive?
12: Yes.
15: And civil engineer.
12: Oh, well done, John. Civil engineer, they got a few trams and trains, civil engineers, haven't they?
11: Oh, yeah. Yeah, I absolutely.
15: They're pretty good guys, I reckon.
11: Well out of my league.
12: Yeah, chief executives, well, the jury's out.
11: Yeah.
12: Civil engineers.
11: Chief executive, you might be just handed that.
12: Well,
11: make a few ordinary decisions. That's not floating my boat at all. Yeah. Chief executive,
12: fail your way to the top.
11: Yeah, but civil, exactly. Well, kicked upstairs.
15: That's all I've got, guys.
12: Good on you, John.
11: Well done, John. Hello, Jill.
16: Oh, hello, boys.
12: Hey, Jill.
16: I've got two for you, Troy and Grubby.
11: Yeah.
16: Coddled egg.
11: Coddled egg. Feeling a bit crook in the guts hearing that, but yes.
16: you treat the egg the same way you do snowflake students.
11: Okay.
12: Coddled eggs.
11: Coddled.
12: There you go.
11: Molly coddled.
16: Just FYI, you cook them in a small porcelain container in a saucepan. And they come out like soft boil. So
11: right. I like a hard boil.
12: I've got to say, it sounds excruciating.
11: Yeah, same. Thank you.
16: And the second one is, I don't know if you ever knew this comedian, but he used to perform around the traps, Crazy E.
11: Yeah.
12: Crazy E. Grub, aware of Crazy E's work?
11: Crazy E. No.
12: No?
11: No idea.
12: It's a great name, bud, isn't it?
11: Oh, yeah.
12: Hey?
11: It could be my gangster name.
12: Crazy E.
11: Look out.
16: It's very funny.
11: He's coming to the room.
12: That's good. Good on you, Jill.
11: Yeah, thank you, Jill. Just heard from Megan, who's listening to us in the United States at the moment. And I know Megan.
12: Okay. Fantastic. From the US.
11: Yeah, she's living the dream there. And she said, civil engineers are definitely out of my league.
12: Yeah.
11: she does know me well, doesn't she? Megan, lovely to have. I'm not usually on.
12: Well, you always wanted to be a civil engineer, didn't you? A bit like George Costanza wanted to be an architect.
11: Oh, that's right. Work for Vandalay Industries. I just like people around me to be civil.
12: That I like that.
11: That's all I want. Is Karen gone, or is that Karen again? Karen.
17: Hello.
11: Hello, Karen. Good evening to you.
17: Hi, Joel and everybody. I've got two. Most of mine are gone, but I've got two.
12: Yeah?
17: Close Encounters.
11: Sorry, I didn't catch that, Karen.
17: Close Encounters.
11: Yes.
12: Oh, Close Encounters. That was a magnificent movie,
11: Steven
12: Spielberg.
11: Wasn't it a great movie? Yeah. Oh, fantastic. Mm-hmm.
17: Also, caramel eggs.
12: Caramel eggs, on the Easter egg hunt.
11: Mm.
12: I just said on the Easter egg hunt.
11: You did too.
12: And I don't really want to say that again because...
11: No, don't say it again because you might say something else.
12: It could be radio quicksand there.
11: For all of us.
12: Oh, here we go.
11: Okay.
12: Oh, Simon, I love that.
11: You got
12: Richard Dreyfuss.
11: Yes, that's right.
12: Terrific.
11: It was a fantastic film. I like Close Encounters of the First Kind.
12: I reckon we might use that, Simon, when anybody answers a cryptic. I love that.
11: Yeah. That's terrific. What about...
12: Yes, instead of the gong.
11: Instead of the gong. Good work, Karen. Thank you.
12: Thanks.
11: Put us on to something. We'll take a break. 133693. Troy Zantuck is here. It's his hour. It's not my hour. It's his hour.
12: Hang on, mate. Enough of that. It's a team effort, mate.
11: It's Troy's world. That's what it is.
12: Well, look.
11: I just happen to be here living in it. That's how lucky I am.
12: I've got to say, Grub.
11: What's that?
12: You got great self-awareness.
11: More after the break.
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19: Here's Will Ashcroft. He got the handball away and then got it back, Will Ashcroft. He's off to the races with two bounces. A third, he runs to 60. A fourth, he steps inside 50. He gets the handball to Morris. Morris will snap and Morris will kick the goal. And Brisbane will win another one.
18: Thanks to Macca's, 3AW is Premiership Football.
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11: 3AW Nights is what you're listening to, unless you're in the States and you're Susie and Megan, you're listening in America. It'd be about 8, it'd be in the morning there, wouldn't it?
12: I would imagine so.
11: Yeah.
12: But the show's global.
11: Oh,
12: we,
11: yes.
12: We get calls from all over the globe.
11: Anyway, Susie and Meg's, a big hello to them listening in America. I'm still confusing them with Australian terms.
12: Are you confusing me? So how are they going?
11: Yeah. Why don't you give three letters one night, NQR?
12: Yeah.
11: Because that's one of my favourite Australian expressions.
12: It's a good expression.
11: We know a lot of people who are okay but are a little bit NQR, don't
12: we? Oh, yeah.
11: Initial reaction is what you're listening to at the moment. With Troy Zantuck. The initials again, Troy.
12: CE for the Brainiacs. And I tell you what, they've been in tip-top form tonight and a full board.
11: Loving.
12: As usual.
11: Let's go. Frank, good evening.
28: Good evening, Grubby. Good day, Troy.
12: Frankie.
28: Remember, Dixie Midnight Runners, Come On Eileen.
12: That's brilliant. What a song that was. Was there only hit, wasn't it?
11: I think it was.
12: Gee, it was a big hit, wasn't it? And it's on. It's sort of on repeat on stations like Gold and Smooth.
11: That's right.
28: Yeah.
11: Don't give them. Too much advertising.
28: I've got also Caroline Ellis. She's an actress, and she was in Only Fools and Horses.
12: Oh, brilliant.
11: Oh, that's good.
12: Great, Frank.
11: Yeah, well done, Frank.
12: Gee, that was a good show, Cowboy.
11: Oh, fantastic.
28: Oh, yeah, that was a brilliant show.
11: Well done, Frank. Well done to you. Len's called in. Len, good to have you with us. Good evening. Hey, Len.
0: I did have clean initials, but it's gone out the window. So I've got, it's either, I can't remember if it was Corey or Charlie Enright.
12: Oh, Corey Enright. One of the great, great backmen for the Catters.
11: Yeah, great
12: number
11: player.
12: Number 44.
11: Premiership player.
0: I've got one more. Can I have one more?
12: Go ahead.
0: Circus Entertainer.
12: Circus Entertainer, that's Grub.
11: Good. That's good.
12: Oh,
11: that is really good.
12: The trapeze, the tightrope walkers, the clowns. Bloke who got shot out of a cannon.
11: How are you on clowns?
12: Yeah, I know Richard's not
11: my brother Richard. He's got it's a genuine phobia.
12: Yeah.
11: He's a
12: clown frown.
11: Oh, yeah. But he's genuinely not too good on it. I had to explain to my executive producer, Lauren, Weekend Break, that, you know, we can't tease him too much.
12: Well, I think she
11: goes in very hard on him.
12: So you bought him the video It.
11: Oh, yeah. Well, he had to watch the whole thing.
12: Yeah.
11: Because I said, well, just turn it off if you don't like it. He said, no, I had to watch the whole thing to see that it died at the end.
12: But it didn't.
11: No. It's still haunting you.
12: It's draining.
11: Oh, Len, good to talk to you.
12: Thanks, Len.
11: Leanne?
1: Hello, Grubby.
11: Good evening to you.
1: I've got Cerium, which is CE on the periodic table,
12: 58. Hello, Grub.
11: That's great work.
12: That is the bonus cryptic from Leanne. Don't be late, it's 58. Cerium, the chemical element, 58. On the periodic table, the silvery white medal.
11: I'm liking this, Simon.
12: And Simon Owens is just one of the greats with the Close Encounters of the Third Kind theme.
1: Yeah.
12: Well done, Leanne. Have you got any others?
1: Yeah, I've got Chris Evans.
12: Chris Evans is a ripper. Now, he was the Human Torch, Grub.
11: That's right.
12: The Fantastic Four.
1: Yeah,
12: but he was Captain America in the Marvel movies.
1: Yeah, I've also got... one more, Corey Everson.
12: I don't believe this. I don't believe this. Leanne, you're unbelievable. Cryptic number 3, strong, times 6. So Corey Everson was the 6-time Miss Olympia. And she also starred in a Jean-Claude Van Damme movie. And she was terrific in it too, as a villainess called Double Impact.
11: Gee, that's a good...
12: Yeah, so well done, Leanne.
11: Double Impact.
1: Thank you. I love this show. I love this segment. It's just nothing.
11: Well, I love it too. I love it when I'm listening at home tucked up in the fetal position in bed, because that's where I usually am, because I'm filling in this week for Dennis Walter. But my show's back on. I've just had a text about, do you mind, Troy? Hi, Peter and Troy. Peter, when the football finishes, will you have your show on Saturday and Sunday? Yes. It's already finished and I've already done Sunday and I've done a couple of weeks before that, but certainly the weekend break from midday.
12: Yeah.
11: Midday
12: this Saturday. It's back, the weekend break with Peter Grubby Stubbs.
11: Absolutely. And you're part of it, Troy. Joe, good evening to you.
2: Good day, fellas. I've got a couple. You can see the peaks of the pyramids of Giza from Cairo, Egypt.
12: Well done.
11: That's good.
12: Yeah, good, Joey.
11: That's good work.
2: And let the buyer beware, caveat emptor.
12: Love that. That's waiting for some Latin to appear in initial reaction.
11: Good. Yeah, love a bit. I love Latin anytime.
12: Buyer beware.
11: Yeah, that's so good.
12: Yeah.
11: Am I allowed to give an initial reaction all the way from America?
12: Oh, if it's from the States.
11: It's only from the States, from Susie and Megan.
12: Susie and Megan, yeah.
11: Cerebral edema.
12: Wow.
11: I'm not sure what it is.
12: Pretty.
11: It could be something you see your gyno about, but I'm not sure.
12: Oh, okay.
11: Yeah, I don't know.
12: Yeah.
11: I don't know what that is.
12: It sounds very anatomical.
11: It does.
12: So.
11: Something that's making me blush.
12: There's also another CE.
11: Yeah.
12: that boxers and rugby players.
11: Oh, yeah, nice work there.
12: Okay, I'll throw that out there to the Brainiacs.
11: That's right. Okay. Yeah. Kevin, good evening.
3: Hi, gents. How are you both?
11: Good. Hey, Kev. What do you got for us?
3: I have a automobile brand, Citroën Mahari.
12: Oh, the Citroën grub? The French, they're French, aren't they?
11: They are French.
12: Yeah.
11: And they had that magnificent, the Goddess. Was it the Goddess, Kevin?
3: Oh, it was a fully electric.
11: Yes.
3: I remember that. Four-seat convertible around about 2016.
11: Yeah, well ahead of their time.
12: Citroën.
3: The other one I've got is Colin Egar.
12: Yeah, the umpire.
11: Yes.
12: Yeah.
11: Had Colin.
12: The cricket umpire.
11: Up, yeah, well done.
3: He pulled up Mecca for chucking. He pulled him up four times in one game.
11: That's right.
12: It's the most famous for...
11: I knew Ian. He's the loveliest man. He was in media sales, Ian Meckiff. Great bloke.
12: I left arm, wasn't
11: he? Worked with him at Fox.
12: At Fox?
11: Yep.
12: Okay.
11: Years ago. Yeah.
12: Great work, Kev.
11: Yep. Oh, fantastic. Yep. Fantastic work by you. Well done indeed. Kev, Simon, good evening.
4: Evening, Grubby and
12: Hey, Simon, what do you got, mate?
4: What's his name? Colin Edwards, who was back in early. He died in 1994, Colin Edwards.
11: I'm just trying to recall him. Colin Edwards. You got him?
12: Yeah, no. What was he famous for, Simon?
4: Oh, I can't remember. I saw the other people who were talking there before. And I've got another one, Craig Edmonton.
12: Craig Edmonton. Grub?
4: Edmonton.
12: No. Oh, Edmonson, as in...
11: Oh, no, Mark Edmonson, who was the last...
12: 76 Australian Open winner.
11: Australian Open winner, last male to win the Australian Open.
12: Yeah.
11: In the singles.
4: That's right.
11: No, that one. Right. Simon, thank you very much. Let's take a break. We've got plenty of callers on the outside. I'm just loving this so much. I've just had another, and please, I'm being distracted, another message from... America. Cerebral edema is not what I thought it was.
12: No, what is it?
11: It's a brain swelling.
12: Swelling of the brain.
11: Yeah. I've had no problem with that in my life.
12: I thought edema, it was related
11: to
12: cerebral swelling.
11: Yeah. I just thought it was something else. But yeah, brain swelling, that is. So you see a neurologist about that, I should imagine.
12: So what, and the CE that I come up with before, so the medical term for that is auricular hematoma.
11: Oh.
12: So... Well, I reckon the Brainiacs will get onto that. Auricular hematoma is a CE.
11: Okay. Have you ever thought about being a medical doctor?
12: No.
11: Never really bothered?
12: No.
11: Fair enough.
12: No.
11: Yeah,
12: more a pastry chef than a medical practitioner.
11: Yeah, it's fair enough, Troy.
12: It's late.
11: It is late. It's 11:43 and we'll take a break.
5: I know when I can stop working.
6: Don't.
5: I don't know when I can stop working?
6: Correct.
5: Do you?
6: Absolutely not.
5: Then why are you here to make you anxious?
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11: Tony McManus has entered the building. We're doing initial reaction with Troy Zantac. Tony McManus is right here.
12: I think Tony McManus there.
32: Are we on?
12: Initial distraction at the moment.
11: I'm not sure that we've been on for the last hour. Tony McManus, do you know?
32: Just pretend we've just lobbed back from, what was it called, Bombay Rock.
11: That's right, James. My head's spinning. Tony, do you ever do shows and you think, there must be a real show going on somewhere else because it's just all passing you by?
32: Since I first started in radio, I've had that sentiment. Okay, really? So all those years ago, we've got a busy program coming up after midnight.
11: What's happening?
32: Well, let me put this to you. Who would you imagine one of the most loved stars who might be having a very special birthday in the next 24 at 95? Initials. I should leave this for you, Troy.
12: Yeah.
32: Well, no initials.
11: Who you got?
32: A.D.
12: A.D.
32: A.D.
12: But you're not talking about Earl Holliman's co-star.
32: Yes.
12: Policewoman, eh?
32: Yes.
12: Angie Dickinson.
32: Yes. How old? What
12: 95.
32: Age?
12: The blonde bombshell.
32: I know.
11: Was she a bit of a member of the Rat Pack?
32: Doesn't matter.
12: Doesn't matter.
32: Probably.
11: But I can't believe
32: at some point.
12: Yeah.
11: 95.
12: Well,
11: good
12: Barbara Eden's in her 90s and Barbara Feldon, I reckon.
11: Well, Barbara Eden, I Dream of Jeannie.
32: Mm.
11: So when I was a walking hormone when I was 12, I'd sit on the couch after school and watch I Dream of Jeannie.
12: Mm.
11: And out would come a girl in her pajamas and ask a bloke, is there anything I can do for you, master? and it was then that my little
32: Did
11: brain
32: I mean
11: said,
32: anything?
11: I think I'm going in that direction.
32: There you go. Thank you. Remember those where we had the red box, the phone boxes in the day?
11: Yes.
32: And be coming home from school and you would go into the – and you had no money, but you'd go into one of those phone boxes. What most likely would you be to call in the red phone box?
11: The red phone box. Oh, your mum to come pick you up?
32: Well, you had no money.
11: Yeah. Oh, okay.
32: But you could possibly whinge it by banging it and probably get onto the talking time.
12: Oh, yes.
32: Talking time. That's
12: right.
32: To find the time.
12: At the third stroke.
11: At the third stroke. I used to think there was someone doing it with a dart in his hand. It's a terrible life.
32: How many hours are we stroke?
12: It was always the third stroke.
11: Yeah.
12: Never the second or the fourth.
32: Yes.
11: At the third stroke.
32: He had no imagination, person.
11: It was 11, 49 and 23 seconds. It was dreadful.
32: Wonder what the fee was in those days.
11: What was the earner?
12: How would you be stuck next to him at a dinner party?
11: Third stroke.
32: You sit down, pass the pepper and salt. What's happening in your life?
11: I'm at the third stroke.
32: We got that and a whole lot more. We'll have a whole lot of fun as we do right across Australia. Kicking off just now. Thank you.
16: And 50
11: seconds. He's still around.
32: There he
11: goes. Thank you. And he's spot on too.
32: He's spot on. Mate, look forward to your company. Hope you come and join us the other side of midnight. We will have a lot of fun. It's now back to initial reaction.
11: Good on you, Tony McManus. Looking forward to it already after midnight tonight. Arthur, good evening to you.
33: Good evening, Grubby, Troy, Merriam and
17: Simon. Clint Eastwood's gone, I gather, of course, it would. So I've only got Charles and Eddie that did a track, Would I Lie to You, in the 90s.
12: Yes, that was a massive hit, Arthur. Charles and Eddie Grubb, do you remember that?
11: Yes. Absolutely.
12: Would I lie to you, baby?
11: Yeah, that's
12: would
11: right. Played that a lot at Fox.
12: Yes.
11: Yep, back in the day.
12: That was the only hit they had, but it was a massive
11: hit. A ripper song. Ripper song. Yeah. Nice work, Arthur. Joan,
17: thank you.
11: Good evening to you.
18: Good evening, Grubby and Troy.
12: Joan.
11: Hi, Joan.
18: Hi there. Yes, I have cash expenditure.
12: Yes. Yeah, that's good. People don't sort of... No. These days. No, they do not. Where is it?
11: Let's tap the card and move on. Wonder why they haven't got any money left.
18: And the other one is Children's Encyclopedia.
12: Oh, yes.
11: Yeah.
12: Yeah, was it a Funkin' Wagnalls?
18: Going back a bit.
12: Yeah. It's Encyclopedia Britannica.
11: Is it Laughing where they always refer to the Funkin' Wagnall?
12: Oh, I reckon you could be right.
11: Henry Gibson or one of those. Anyway.
12: Because after a couple of sherbets.
11: Yeah. Oh, yeah.
12: Yeah.
11: Oh, you'd...
12: Say no more.
11: A mouthful of Funkin' Wagnalls.
12: Yes.
11: Very difficult. Joan, thank you.
12: Yeah.
11: Loretta, good evening to you.
20: Oh, hello. How are you?
11: Good, thank you.
12: Hey, Loretta.
20: I've got Car Engine.
12: Yeah, I love it.
11: Yeah, lovely.
20: And Classic Editions.
12: Classic Editions.
11: That's good.
12: I reckon your radio career, Rub.
11: Yeah?
12: Full of Classic Editions. What do you reckon, Loretta?
11: I'm not sure.
20: I think so.
12: Yeah.
20: And the rugby one, is it Cornies or something? Or
12: No.
20: Funny Ears?
12: Oh, yeah. Well, yes.
11: Yeah, you're close.
12: Yeah, you're very close.
11: We haven't given you the cigar yet, Loretta.
12: Auricular hematoma. But Funny Ears is very, very close, Pete, isn't it?
11: Not far away, Loretta. I reckon Margaret might have it. Thank you, Loretta. Hi, Margaret.
21: Hi, Grubby and Troy. Loving the show as usual. I've got two for you, Carbon Emissions.
12: Oh,
11: yeah, that's
12: good.
11: Very popular. It's a very modern one, that one.
12: It's these days.
11: Yeah. Hadn't heard of it
21: Central
11: a few years ago.
21: Central Europe.
11: Just been there.
12: That is absolute gold. So Germany, Poland, Austria, Hungary, Liechtenstein.
11: Yeah, all that.
12: Slovenia, Slovakia.
11: Slovakia.
12: And Switzerland.
11: The Danube is actually a bit low at the moment.
12: Is it?
11: And
12: is it still blue?
11: Yeah. Well, it's blue, but it's low. And, yeah, you're scraping the bottom of the...
12: Of the Rhine.
11: Yeah.
12: Or the Danube.
11: Yeah, the Danube.
12: Right.
11: So you have to get off the cruise and do a bus. Serious.
12: Is that right?
11: Yeah.
12: So you drive a bus through the the Danube.
11: No, not through the Danube. Right. Just get off.
12: Did I say it was late before?
11: Yeah, you did.
12: Margaret, great. I love those nominations.
11: Yeah. Well done to you, Margaret.
12: Carbon Emissions.
11: Louis, good evening.
22: Yeah, good evening, Troy and Grubby. Troy, Eve coaxed Adam into eating the forbidden fruit, that is the apple.
12: Yes.
22: I'll give you Crafty Eve.
12: Crafty Eve. I like that, Louis. That's clever. Crafty Eve,
22: Crafty Eve, Now, my second one. An energumen is a bit of a lunatic. An energumen is a bit of a lunatic. So I give you Crazy Energumen.
12: What about Louis?
11: That's great, Louis.
12: That's creative.
11: That's just from nowhere.
12: He's got creative energy.
11: Oh, has he ever? Well done, Louis.
12: Yeah, well done, Louis.
11: What a huge coincidence on the text. There are two Lorettas. I'm not the one who calls in, though. So you're the one who texts. The other one must call in.
12: Oh, okay.
11: But you're not the Loretta I know in real life, Loretta, are you?
12: Yeah. It's a great name. I love it. And it rhymes with better.
11: Lovely.
12: And it's hard to get better than Loretta.
11: Very quickly from you, Rob.
23: Yeah, g'day, Grubby, g'day, Troy. Collector's edition tonight. What about the continuing on the motor vehicle theme, the Cadillac Eldorado?
11: Yes, one of my favourites. Yeah, what I'd give for a 59 Cadillac Eldorado. Gee, couldn't get the car park here.
23: Cynthia Erivo.
12: Cynthia Erivo. Who's that, Robbie?
23: Oh, she's sprung up in that show Wicked. She has those sort of Florence Griffith Joyner fingernails and...
11: All right.
23: Well, Rob,
11: thank you. Very quickly, we have to go to a break. And Margaret, very quickly, hear from you. You've got something for us?
0: There he is.
11: What do you got?
0: C&E, cauliflower ears.
12: Oh, Margaret, you've done beautifully. Auricular hematoma, cauliflower ears, commonly found on the rugby field or in the boxing ring.
11: Absolutely they are.
12: Great work, Margaret.
11: Fabulous. Or the UFC these days. Initial reaction with Troy Santuck. More after the break.
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11: We're all but gone. Troy, what was your last cryptic?
12: Yes, cryptic number two, being nosy, it's just not cricket, or is it? An actor called Cliff Edwards. Now, he was known as Ukulele Mike, American singer and actor, voiced Jiminy Cricket.
11: Oh,
12: in
11: yes.
12: Walt Disney's.
11: Yep.
12: Pinocchio.
11: Yeah, lovely
12: in
11: work.
12: In 1940.
11: Lovely work as always, Troy. I'll catch you on the weekend break. This
12: Thank you very much,
11: weekend,
12: Peter.
11: Coming up tomorrow. I'm back. Dennis isn't back till next week. Motoring with James Ward, Health Dr. Ross Walker. Oh, great. A Wednesday nightcap with Darren James and Adam McLaren. I look forward to your company. Simon Owens, I thank you. I also thank Mariam Salan Hoop for wonderful work as always. Your company's been great tonight. I do enjoy doing 3AW nights, and I'll catch you tomorrow.

0: 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Call Ian Reid Vendor Advocates first. News.
1: Hello, I'm Chelsea Bowden. One Nation is calling on the Treasurer to resign after the Reserve Bank hiked interest rates to a 15-year high. The RBA board unanimously voted to lift the official cash rate by 25 basis points to 4.6%. The central bank blamed the decision on domestic economic pressures, rising energy prices and growing AI demand. Taken to social media, One Nation leader Pauline Hanson says Australians need cost of living relief.
2: Labor has failed to get inflation under control. Jim Chalmers said rates were coming down, but today Australians have been hit with another interest rate rise. Another Labor lie.
1: OpenAI has apologised for its handling of a major cyber breach in Australia. Federal politics reporter Nelson Scott.
3: A rogue bot from OpenAI managed to bypass security blocks to access four government websites, including Medicare. The tech giant has apologised for the breach, promising to help Australian agencies build up cyber defences, fix vulnerabilities, and establish a local task force to guide policy. The company has also paused training of its most capable AI models until additional safeguards are in place. Prime Minister Anthony Albanese says he welcomes this response.
4: OpenAI have been very constructive and open.
3: But opposition leader Angus Taylor says the government still has serious questions to answer.
5: Why didn't they detect this breach? Why did it take so long?
3: OpenAI will also send its chief strategy officer to face a parliamentary inquiry into artificial intelligence next week. Nelson Scott, Canberra.
1: Police are investigating after a man was shot in the leg in Sydney's southwest. The 32-year-old was found at a unit block in Liverpool and he's been taken to hospital in a stable condition. A female motorcyclist who was assaulted by a group of masked offenders in Melbourne's West says she's been left severely traumatised. Two other motorcyclists were allegedly attacked by the same group earlier that night. Police have released CCTV to try and identify those involved. The female victim says she was completely ambushed.
6: This was not a risk I ever thought I would have to experience. The longer it went on, the harder they were striking my head and they were tasering me on my arms and my back, and I have burn marks on my stomach now and a fractured rib.
1: And the first piece of the Brisbane 2032 Olympic emblem has been unveiled in Queensland's far north. The complete design will be revealed in Brisbane on Monday. In finance, one Australian dollar buying around 70 US cents.
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1: The Socceroos have been defeated by Brazil in front of a record crowd at Suncorp Stadium. The visitors winning 4-2. More than 52,000 fans packed the stadium. Newcastle Knights hooker Phoenix Crossland has copped a four-match ban, ruling him out of Sunday's NRL Grand Final. The 26-year-old pleaded guilty to a dangerous contact charge for a tackle which left Penrith star Nathan Cleary with a broken leg. And AFL Lions coach Chris Fagan has been presented with Brisbane's highest individual honour by the Lord Mayor, the Triple Premiership coach receiving the keys to the city during a fan celebration day.
7: Well, what an honour that is. The keys to the city, I don't know quite what that means. Does that mean I can go anywhere and do anything? That'll be fantastic.
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1: Checking your weather around the country. Canberra, mostly sunny, reaching a top of 24. Adelaide, a shower at 2 and a top of 25 degrees. Perth, partly cloudy and a very high chance of morning showers, 19 the top. Brisbane, cloudy and light winds, a top of 24. Sydney, sunny and reaching a top of 25. And Melbourne, cloudy and a slight chance of a shower in the evening and a top of 24.
19: 24's okay wherever you are right around Australia. Now, Blake, are you familiar with the Flintstones?
20: Good morning, everyone. Welcome to Australia Overnight.

Johnny. Brings the country close across this land. Good morning to you, Jason. Overnight, we share the air. Morning, Brew. Stories and laughter everywhere. What about little Sandra? Hello, Sandra. Welcome to Australia Overnight. You want to jump on board if you'd like to be part of it. You might be listening in all sorts of interesting places. You've tuned in, which is half the job being done, really. Wherever you are, right across Australia, 3AW here in Melbourne. That's where I'm sitting. I'm sitting in the heartbeat of this little organisation. 3AW here in Melbourne. At 4BC in Brisbane, hello. Good morning to you. 6PR in Perth. We're everywhere. We're everywhere. At 2GB in Sydney. Heartbeat of New South Wales. 5AA in Adelaide. Hello to you. You could be listening through 2CC in Canberra. 2LT in Lithgow. What about the people at 2AY? Wherever you are, you may want to jump in and be part of it. Now, this program is open line. It's talkback. We have no real agenda. We talk about anything. Why have I written, for those, some people may have heard this story, but on the rundown, we make some little notes here, and on the rundown, I have written AMDG, and I've been doing it now for about 3 weeks. Throwback to childhood. Some will know why I have written AMDG, really a throwback. Why have I written AMDG at the very top of my page? Something for us all to think about. Thank you for that. Good news, bad news. Have you got any good news, bad news? We love the good news and we're really happy to hear the not so good news wherever you are. The Flintstones. I said to just in that opening comment there with the little Blake, who's granddaughter number one, who does the opening for us. Flintstones. There is a generation, probably a couple of generations now, not familiar with the Flintstones. If we were putting together top five all-time cartoons of our time, my time, not so much yours necessarily, you could be really, really young, but my time, Flintstones would be certainly in my top five. What would you put into your top five cartoons on the telly all those years ago? We've been having a bit of fun this week. Opening a sentence, back in my day. Back in my day. Finish the sentence, back in my day. And the other one that I wrote down here, only because it came up as a little note that I saw, what boot polish did you use? When you think about the boot polish that you may have used to clean, polish the boots and or shoes in the day, what brand of boot polish was the popular one in Australia and why? 133-693. You can join in any time. Sydney right now, 14 degrees. Top of 25 for the brand new day. Top of 25. Melbourne, 19 degrees and a top of 24 for the brand new Wednesday morning, middle of the working week. Brisbane, 24 is the expected top. Currently 12 degrees. Perth, hello. You're not quite there yet, but 14 degrees. Showers easing on top of 19 degrees in Adelaide. Still gorgeous evening, your part of the world. Look at that. Unbelievable. 23 degrees. Shower or two, maybe top of 25. G'day, Tone. Listening to a post of Mark Bordas, who was talking about today's rate rise and the economy in general. He mentioned that we're in a period of a lack of growth, that is low GDP, but at the same time, high inflation called stagflation.

0: and weaker growth increasingly apparent. It's the paradox of Western world modern aity. Political leaders trapped between the public demand for spending on ever expanding agenda and the economic fallout in terms of punishing prices, weak productivity and diminished living standards. It's a vicious loop. Gets better. Much of the public, however, doesn't get it. And too many politicians are frightened to speak the truth in an age where populism is rampant. Populism is rampant. Here's the paradox. The richer and older nations get the more they demand the government. Say that again. Here's the paradox. The richer, the older nations get the more they demand of government. Come and have your say. Anything on the road, feel free to do that. You might be out there driving. 133-693. Gav, morning.
1: Hey, mate, how are you?
0: Gavin, I'm well, thank you. Where are you?
1: I'm in Somerton at the moment, heading back to Port Melbourne.
0: Beautiful. What's happening, Gav?
1: Did you know people in Dubai don't like the Flintstones?
0: Because this is a gag. Is this a gag? It sounds like the start of a gag. Did you know the people in Dubai don't like the Flintstones? Because?
1: People in Abu Dhabi do.
0: There you go. It was worthwhile, Gav, and you told it beautifully. Thank you. Charlie in Wollongong. Good morning. Welcome, Charlie. Hello.
2: G'day, mate. Charlie, I reckon no one will pick this cartoon, The Groovy Girlies.
0: The which ones?
2: The Groovy Girlies had Drac and Frankenstein. Every time he got hit by lightning, he'd go, I needed that.
0: What was the name of the series?
2: Yeah, it was on the Super Flying Fun Show. It was one of the little cartoons that they used to throw on after the emu and everything. They did their bit, and it was one of the cartoons, Groovy Girlies, and they had the Archies and all the other ones going on back then.
0: Oh, the Archies, yes. Remember Archies? Yeah. I don't remember the Ghoulies, though, Charlie.
2: I know, Groovy Girlies, and it was up there with Milton the Monster. There was
0: We remember, sure.
2: Yeah, well, Groovy Girlies, they were little rock band with Dracula, Frankenstein, all the old kooks and all the great funny kind of little... Like I said, no one will pick that one because it was just that little bit offbeat, but it had all the horror film stars. And they were funny as.
0: Charlie, I'll have to do some more research. I'll write it down again. What did you say it's called? It's called...
2: The Groovy Girlies.
0: The Groovy Girlies.
2: Yeah, the Groovy Girlies.
0: Now, my executive in charge of production has just been... So it's Ghoulies, Ghoulies. Groovy Ghoulies. Yeah, yeah, yeah. They're very attractive. Saturday morning.
2: Catchy song to bring it in. It's a great little cartoon. Enjoy.
0: Start of the 1970s. Well done, Charlie. Thank you. Wherever you are, right across Australia, 6PR listeners, for Brisbane listeners, hello to you in Sydney, 131873. Jan, Donnie, Amber, you've got it all to yourselves at this stage. Jump on board. Come and have your say. Anything you want to raise on the program, by the way. We have a bit of fun. It's lighthearted. We look at some of the issues if and when we've got the morning to spend together. It's Australia Overnight.
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7: Never in a million years did I think I'd be hosting a program where somebody mentioned the Ghoulies. Not familiar with the cartoon series, but I know from time to time playing cricket, you knew exactly what it meant. Jan Muckleford, morning.
8: Morning. Before the news, when you were talking to Grubby, you mentioned the telephones.
7: Did, the little red boxes.
8: At the third stroke.
7: Yeah.
8: That wasn't the only thing you could ring up. You could actually shout down the earphone, not the receiver. You could shout down the earphone and tell your parents to come and pick you up.
7: You did, exactly, and you didn't have to put any money in.
8: That's right. And there were a few other things you could do. And if you did have money, you could actually ring up people and make prank calls.
7: Oh, yeah.
8: But as for cartoons, did you want to go more on the phone?
7: Cartoons. What, did you have a favourite cartoon, Jan?
8: We didn't have a TV, but I do remember going next door to the neighbour's house and watching Popeye the Sailor Man.
7: And I live in a caravan. I sleep on the floor with my what out the door?
8: I don't... I think we're on the same one.
7: We used to sing it. I'm Bubba the Sailor Man. I live in a caravan. I sleep on the floor with my bum out the door. I'm Popeye the Sailor Man.
8: Sailor Man.
7: Yeah.
8: And olive oil. I don't remember that little jingle of it, though. We didn't have a TV, so I didn't watch it that often.
7: It's my sickness, Jan.
8: Yeah, well, going back to the boot polish that you mentioned just before I came on,
7: Kiwi was the brand that I'd written down. Kiwi boot polish.
8: I'll tell you why. Because it was made in Melbourne.
7: Yes, it was. There it is. The Kiwi boot polish.
8: And the other one was Nugget, but I think that was not Australian.
7: Well, we'll ask the audience, Jan. Always good to talk to you. I'm going to move on. I'm going to race through some of these calls. So, g'day, Tone. See you, mate. Bye. To polish my school shoes, Tone, CBC St Kilda. Very early 80s, 70s into the 80s, most of us used Kiwi. And like many other schools, we wore, have a listen to this, people, Barter Scouts with the paw prints on the outer soles. And what was the girls' one? Was a pony, Barter Scouts and Barter Pony, I'm going to say. However, I do keep my white footy umpiring boots soft and subtle. Subtle or supple? Supple, I think. I used Dubbin wax. Dubbin. I used to rub that into the RMs from time to time, keep them nice. Conditioner to soften, nourish and waterproof the boots. Still have those Puma boots in a locker in the garage. Puma boots. So soft, Tony. Thank you in Warrnambool. Don, morning. Don, he's good. Don, morning. Donnie, we'll come back to you very shortly. Amber in Adelaide. Amber, good morning and welcome to you.
9: Yes, good morning, Amber. And what a day in Adelaide today.
7: What happened, Amber?
9: It was beautiful. It was 35 degrees, but then it was the perfect ending. It sort of cooled down. There was wind in the afternoon, and now, I don't know, you know, it's a nice 20. It was like a summer day out of the blue. First day of school holidays for our kids. So
7: yeah, don't you love it when you get a day like today? It is a treat, you're right.
9: Oh, it is. Anyway, as soon as you started on this with the Flintstones, pardon me, my favourite was Top Cat. Top Cat? Top Cat? Remember Top Cat?
7: Do I remember him?
9: And he had
7: him?
9: All his little, he I had all do. His sidekicks.
7: What was his little mate's name?
9: Oh, God, I can't I just remember Top Cat. I can't remember the song, but there was about 9 or something of them, and that was the cutest little cartoon, wasn't it?
7: It was a cute little cartoon, it was. Top Cat.
9: Oh, it was. Well, yeah. I must have been very young, you know, just back in the probably 60s.
7: And here is the theme from Top Cat coming up. No, we'll see if we can find it, because it was such a great opening tune, too.
9: You sat up on the corner of your pouvet and got all excited.
7: Yeah. Amber, his little friend, Top Cat's little friend, was a character called Benny.
9: Benny, of course.
7: Little Benny.
9: Benny.
7: Little Benny.
9: That's right. Yep. Benny was gorgeous.
7: He was. And have a listen to this, Amber. Yeah. Here it is. Have a listen.

0: go, Amber. That'll bring back lots of little memories for people right across Australia.
1: That is beautiful.
0: Isn't that gorgeous?
1: That is beautiful. That is beautiful. And can I just quickly, I know you're busy, can I throw in one more?
0: Please, of course you can.
1: Well, oh, you're going to be so proud of me. Due to peer pressure at 70, my friends and daughter have made me get Wi-Fi. Well, not made me, but convinced me to get Wi-Fi because I only had free to air up until then. But so anyway, so I've now got Wi-Fi. And I found, well, I'm loving it now because do you know what I found?
0: What?
1: 1 Foot in the Grave.
0: Oh, what a series.
1: Oh, yes. Remember that? What a show. What, his name was Vincent, but I forget his real name. And that was, I live by myself and I'm very happy, but I don't sit here laughing. But I put that on. I've watched all the episodes and I just was sitting here continuously laughing.
0: Yeah, and that's and laughter best medicine. Amber, it's always great to hear from you. Thank you.
1: Okay, darling. Thank you for having me.
0: Bye. Keep in touch. Benny was Top Cat's friend. Yes, he was. Little Benny. Why do we remember that stuff? Thank you for all those people. I made mention of AMDG. I know it's a long time. I mentioned it some months ago, I think, for our 3OW in Melbourne audience and got a really interesting reaction. And ever since, for whatever reason, I've written down AMDG at the top of the page, each page that we make some notes about who, how, why, when and where and some of the commitments. However, all these people that are familiar with that absolute lovely thing we did at school, As Majorum Dei Gloriam, people are saying. Thank you, text ending in 890. AMDG, Tone, stands for AD, Ad Major, hope I get this pronunciation right, Ad Majorum Dei Gloriam, for those in Latin. But my understanding was all my work for God, all my doings for God, maybe, AMDG. I haven't done that for years and years and years. Why I'm doing it now? Back in my day, Tone, the 70s, our Catholic primary school, we had to make fabric shoe covers so our school shoes wouldn't scuff the floors. If we didn't wear them, there was a fine of 2 cents for the starving children overseas. Rosie, did we pour zillions of little 2 cent pieces for starving children overseas? We spawned, between you and I and people listening right now, we could have saved the world about five years over, at least the amount of money in 2 cent pieces that we donated to the so-called starving children overseas. We did it happily. Sadly, in some countries, not much has changed.
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0: Just looking at the text messages, 0477 693 693, which is great. G'day, Tony Mac. The great cartoon Wacky Races and Fred Flintstone's favourite dog. Was it Labrador? Was it? Thank you, Paul. G'day, Tone. Educated St. Joseph's nuns. I know that AMD seems to mean all my doings for God, which we wrote at the top of the written lessons every day. God bless you. Well done, Anne in New South Wales. Thanks, Anne. In Smithfield in New South Wales. Good morning to you. Keep in touch, Anne. Hi, Tony Mac. Hugo, the silent Frenchie's mum here. I'm 68 years young, and I've waited all my life to hear my name read out or printed on a mug. That's funny. Well, I'm not too sure what your name is. If you give me the full description of your name, I'm happy to mention it if you would like me to. Happy to do it. Thank you. Isn't that funny? Frenchie's mum here. I'm 68 and have waited all my life to hear my name read out or heard on the radio. Don, in beautiful Adelaide. Are you in Adelaide, Don?
10: Yeah, I'm in Pennington, right round the corner from Alberton.
0: Good on you. Know it well. Alberton. Alberton, mate.
10: The power.
0: The power.
10: I'm back for the power. I'm a crowhead.
0: Oh, are you?
10: Anyway.
0: Gee, how did you work that out, Don?
10: My old man was a wharfie, and he never even barracked for Port. He barracked for Glenelg in the SANFL.
0: Oh, of course.
10: The five wharfies didn't like him.
0: No,
10: 99 out of 100 wharfies for Port Adelaide.
0: Of course they would have.
10: The old man, the old man had eight kids.
0: Eight of them. Those Port Adelaide supporters, gee, passionate as anybody anywhere in Australia, Don, in the day.
10: I'm getting on to the cartoon.
0: Please.
10: The old man was a great musician all around the port. He played grand pianos at the British Workman's Club at Wingfield in his heyday. He done this, done that, raised eight kids. My little brother been a musician for the last 35 years and plays in bands. And now my sister's son, my nephew, he's playing at the Governor, if you know Adelaide, the Gov across the road from the Entertainment Centre next Friday night. He's playing. But you're talking about cartoons. Well, the best cartoon I've ever seen in my whole life is when the three little pigs and the wolf tried to join the band.
0: What? The three little pigs and the wolf?
10: Wolf. I ask any of your listeners to go and get that cartoon and sit down and watch it. It is hilarious.
0: And they tried to join the band.
10: No, the wolf tries to come in and join the band. You know, they start singing the song, the big bad wolf. Do, do, do.
0: Oh, really?
10: It's a classic cartoon. It's the best cartoon.
0: Really?
10: It's the best cartoon I've ever seen in my whole life. Right? It's about the pigs, they were musicians.
0: Yeah.
10: And they talk about the house of straw, the house of sticks, then the house of bricks. and the Wolf. It's classic. It goes for about 15 minutes.
0: No, I'll see if we can find it. We're just the three little bops, another Warner Brothers Entertainment.
10: I don't want to say one other thing.
0: Please.
10: Your listeners out there.
0: Yep.
10: For all your listeners out there, ask any one of them, can they name Top Cat's gang? Top Cat had five cats in his gang. I know who they are, but ask your listeners, because I ask everyone all around South Australia when I'm in a pub or wherever.
0: And I bet nobody would know, Donny.
10: I know. I used to love Top Cat. Used to come on Channel 10, 5:30 on a Sunday night.
0: Oh, we loved
10: half
0: it.
10: Half-hour program with Officer Dribble.
0: Yeah.
10: Devil, whatever his name was.
0: Devil. So we had Top Cat and we had Benny. What are the other three?
10: I can tell you on the quiet.
0: Go on.
10: Right. They were Chooch, Benny, Spook, Fancy, and Clancy.
0: Oh, Clancy, Don, what a great get. Well done, you. You keep in touch, Don. Thank you. Ian, in WA, look at who it is. It's Phil Quinana. G'day, Phil.
11: Good morning to you. I hope you and your staff are all well.
0: We're doing okay, mate. We're doing well.
11: You're talking about cartoons. I'm going to talk about something else, which is far too serious. Therefore, I'm reverting to cartoons. I grew up with Cracksford Fairy Tales, where the voiceover was done by a wonderful Everett Horton. And then you had, a rather tongue-in-cheek thing. Nell and the guy from the Mounties, and we were lucky we grew up in. By an action of the birth, how lucky were we in Australia to see such things?
0: We were. So what was the story about the Mounties, Phil?
11: That was Dudley Do-Right, you know.
0: Dudley Do-Right, yeah, of course.
11: You know, and his horse, but his girlfriend liked the horse more than him, which was another undertone. But, I mean, when you watch cartoons, humour is important, and cartoons and other things make people think. And you know, because I'm an old fart, you grew up with things like, black and white TV, and these days what you see is just horrible, and what we had in those days they would never allow to be on TV
0: Yeah, you're right about that. Everything was sort of just a little bit more joyous. So that Flintstone series, it started on this day approximately 1960, so it's not that old in that sense. So 1960, okay. And at the time, Phil, the longest-running cartoon series until it was beaten by, you'll love this, The Simpsons.
11: Yes. Well, sometimes The Simpsons scare me because often they are rather prophetic. You know, they say stuff, you know, and years later you go, how do these guys know it, you know? If you look at it. Now, the thing before I go and get out of your hair is I have a direct question for you and your listeners.
0: Was that a hair joke, Phil? Were you doing a hair joke on me then?
11: Do you... how many listeners care about world events above Australian events? Because things are changing.
0: They are.
11: And whatever happens in the rest of the world is going to affect us.
0: Of course it does.
11: I have this weird logic of play the plan is a plan for failure, and I think we've really got to look at ourselves and look what's happening in the rest of the world.
0: Exactly right, Phil. You make a great point, and I think a lot of people would not necessarily agree. But I think the situation which we find with the war that's going on, that we are, you know, we are the result of a lot of that. I mean, a lot of the financial issues that we're considering at the moment, that we're going through, is very much based on what's happening in the rest of the world. And that's never going to change now. We live in a global community. Good to talk to you, old son. Keep in touch. Brisbane, Phil. Michael, I beg your pardon. Hello. Good morning.
12: Good morning. Cartoons, anything Acme, of course. Especially the opening of Morning Grouse. The sheepdog.
0: So why did they always just use Acme? What was that about, do you think? Was that like a generic...
12: The Acme company was the explosive company.
0: Of course it was. Yes, Acme was used for a lot of things.
12: They just released a movie, actually, which has just been released to the cinemas.
0: Yes.
12: But yeah, there was Ralph the dog, the sheepdog with Coyote.
0: Yes.
12: Then I've got the Jetsons.
0: Fabulous. Jetsons, so good. And a lot of the things that were in the Jetsons, some of it is coming to life today.
12: True.
0: When
12: I've got the Wacky Races, of course, someone mentioned.
0: Yeah.
12: Now, Benny was known as Benny the Ball, not just Benny.
0: Benny the B-O-R-E.
12: B-A-L-L, Ball.
0: Oh, Ball, Benny the Ball. Wonder why Benny the Ball.
12: He was referred to by Top Cat as Benny the Ball.
0: Wonder why.
12: I don't know.
0: Benny the Bull was too. One there, Benny the Bull.
12: You mentioned Barter Shoes.
0: Yes, Barter Shoes.
12: The best youngest son. It was the only privileged item I was allowed to get once a year by my dad for school. Once a year, that was my brand new pair of shoes. That was it. And telephone boxes takes me to two things, Doctor Who, and the scariest voice of all, the Daleks.
0: Yes, the Daleks. Michael, well done, you. And when you think about who is another person that would often walk into a telephone box, there you go. Think about that for a moment. 133-693. For those right around Australia, you might be listening at Brisbane, 133-882. In Perth, same number, really, 133-882. In Sydney, via 2GB, good morning to you, 131-873. I'm Tony McManus. And in Melbourne, 133-693. That's 3AW here in Melbourne. Leanne, morning.
13: Good morning, Tony and Joe. I've got a few cartoons that haven't been mentioned. Huckleberry Hound.
0: Huckleberry Hound. We love the Hound. We love the Hound.
13: Quick Draw McGraw.
0: Oh, I haven't thought of Quick Draw for a long time. Yeah, Quick Draw.
13: Mr. Magoo.
0: Oh, Magoo, you've done it again. One more.
13: Oh, my dear. Droopy Dog.
0: Droopy, with those massive ears, Leanne, thank you. Well done, you. Keep in touch. Back in My Day, Tony Mac, 1960s. Back in My Day is the... We've started this little theme called Back in My Day. Finish the sentence. Back in My Day, we had to pay 5 cents to use the garden... No, it's not the garden. It's the cave garden toilets in Mount Gambier to a lady, small window collector, managing entry. Now we even hardly see a 5 cent piece. There you go. There's a memory. Those cave gardens in Mount Gambier. Know them very, very well. Maybe a little too well. Cartoon, the Three Little Pigs, brilliant pigs, were in a jazz trio and use the lyrics of Three Little Pigs' story about blowing down houses as jazz music. It's great. I'm Tony McManus. It's a Wednesday, not quite yet for everybody, but Wednesday, 30th September. Can't believe already. 30th day, last day of the month.
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0: Lots of texts. G'day, Tone. It was Deeds. All my deeds for God. D-E-E-D-S for God. Thank you, Rob. I think that's what I remember too as being AMDG. And a couple of months ago, I started putting it just out of a reflection, I think, put at the top of the work page. And I haven't done it for decades and decades. I'm sorry, Sister Joseph. But I've started to do it again, and it's an interesting feedback, I've got to tell you. Sandra, Swan Hill, morning.
25: Morning, Tony. This isn't what I rang about, but what do you cook?
0: So, Sandra, let me ask you this.
25: What are you laughing at?
0: No, because everybody says, I love it when people do that. This is not why I rang. Why did you ring?
25: Well, firstly, I want to do this. What do you call a lady who sets fire to her bills?
0: What do you call a lady or a person? Only a lady?
25: A lady.
0: A lady who sets fires to her bills. Don't know.
25: Bernadette.
0: Oh, brilliant. Sandra, I have not heard that. Very good. You're working well.
25: And I've just woken up and I thought you were talking about telephones and stuff. And I was just, and I've nearly hung up, but anyway, I'm here. What about the party line and the telephone exchange back way back?
0: Just explain to me about the party line. What was that?
25: We're on the farm and if you got, say, 3 rings, you'd think it was yours. And sometimes there might be ring, ring, stop, ring, ring. And then everyone had a different ring to their phone.
0: Is that right? In a provincial or country area?
25: Yeah.
0: I don't recall.
25: They call it the party line.
0: I know we do that as kids. We do that and you'd give mum 3 rings to say you're at the station, come and pick me up. But she wouldn't answer. 3 rings, that was the code to say we've arrived at Glen Iris Railway Station, come and pick us up or we'll be there in 2 minutes or whatever the case may be.
25: Yeah, our kids used to do that too. And not so much that, but you'd sort of go down in your pyjamas with your handbag in case you needed your license and pick them up down at the wherever they were. And and then there was the telephone exchange. And you were really lucky if you knew someone who worked on it because they'd say 3 minutes. So you were extending. But if you knew someone, maybe a half an hour, 3 minutes, so you were extending.
0: Yeah, and they were for our STD back in that when that meant something different. STD calls into if you were ringing Sydney, or you were ringing Brisbane, or Brisbane was ringing Melbourne.
25: Oh, see, I don't know. It's all about, I mean, Melbourne born, but mostly lived in the country.
0: Yeah, of course, Sandra. Always good. Thank you for that. You can go back and have a rest now. Agnes in WA, morning.
26: Hi, Tony. Talking about cartoons, I was like one of the ladies you had
1: earlier in the program. I didn't have TV when I grew up, but I remember going over someone's place, and I used to watch, I recall, Astro Boy. In fact, I still remember the jingle to it.
0: Now,
1: as you go, go, go, Astro Boy.
0: Now, I think that was, we'll find out, Astro Boy, was that Japanese, Agnes?
1: I think so, yes.
0: I think it was a Japanese production.
1: Yes, I think so. And I think he was a crime fighter. And talking about the other fellow who used to go into the telephone box, Superman.
0: It was Superman. Or was it? Was it Superman only? Who else went into a telephone box at some point? And maybe even fell through the floor.
1: I don't recall that one. But the other one that I remembered of the cats was Felix the Cat, the wonderful, wonderful cat.
0: Felix the Cat, the wonderful, wonderful cat. How good was Felix? Love Felix. Agnes, that's a great memory, and thank you.
1: Okay.
0: Keep in touch. David Mount Waverley, morning. The full name Top Gang is Benny. Benny Ball Choo Choo, Fancy Fancy, and Spook and Brain. Thank you. Big gang, really? Somebody else said that that particular comic was based on a television show. So it was like a spoof, if you like, of a television show. We'll double check that. I saw it up there. You had it on the screen a minute ago. Job has disappeared. Thomas, good morning.
4: Good morning. Nugget boot polish, it's called shoe polish now. It was originally made in Williamstown at 25 Morris Street, Williamstown, on the corner of Cecil Street. And it was called Kiwi because it had a little gold nugget printed on the middle of the tin, so it was a golden nugget. And Kiwi is, I believe, is still printed, is still made in Auckland, New Zealand.
0: As a brand. Thomas,
4: And it's a part of Reckitt and Coleman.
0: It is now or was then?
4: It is still a part of... It's a division. Nugget is a division of Reckitt and Coleman.
0: Okay.
4: And Kiwi is still made in New Zealand. I've got a couple of tins in my pantry.
0: So, Thomas, if you and I were at the back garden or in the shed and we were cleaning our boots or our shoes to polish them up ready to go, would you have used water with the nugget, with the polish itself, little spit, or just sometimes we'd even spit on our boots? Spit and polish, it was called.
4: That's right, spit and polish. You spit and polish and spit and polish, and that's what the army used to do until they got, patent leather shoes.
0: So they changed the product for the boots as the way they were manufactured?
4: Later on, before it was military tan that you had in the Second World War. That was military tan with the army, as far as I can remember, because I'm getting a bit old now. I'm closer to 190.
0: Oh, Thomas, I'm so thrilled you've called through. Just my final question for you. Your memories of the brand Kiwi and Nugget. Was Nugget a brand? Were they related? Or was Nugget a product of Kiwi?
4: No. Reckitt and Coleman is a branch of Reckitt and Coleman.
0: Right.
4: And Kiwi has always been a separate brand made in Auckland.
0: Okay, so it was a New Zealand-based company.
4: And that's why it was called Kiwi.
0: Of course it was. Thomas, don't be a stranger. I hope you'll call from time to time when you're feeling up for it.
4: Thank you very much and love your program.
0: That's very kind of you, Thomas. Tell all your friends. Mary in Dallas, morning.
5: Good morning. As I said, you sound marvellous. I listen to you
2: all the time.
0: Oh, Mary, and, that's sweet of you. Thank you.
2: I just wanted to say I loved Snow White and the Seven Little Dwarfs.
0: Oh, hi-ho, hi-ho, it's off to work we go.
2: That's right. And Cinderella, Walt Disney.
0: Yeah.
2: And that lovely gentleman then stole my thunder. I was going to say spit and polish.
0: Spit and polish. You would have done it, or no doubt somebody in your family would have been in charge of making sure that the shoes were clean, because in the day it was so important to have shiny shoes.
2: Yeah, sometimes you sort of put the front of your shoe behind your trousers and shine them. Yes. You know, the front of the shoe.
0: Just to keep them in before you went into an appointment. That's right.
2: Yeah.
0: Very funny. Mary, I've got to fly. We've got the news not far away. And the other thing, of course, that Mum and Dad, well, not so much Mum and Dad, certainly the grandfather would put those tiny little pieces of steel in the toe and one in the heel, and all our shoes had those tiny pieces. What were they called? Where he would nail them in to the leather. Great memories of our wonderful, wonderful shoes back in the day.
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0: It's Remember Overnight, wherever you are. 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Feel free to do that. You remember a cartoon called Aquaman, Tony Mac? Yes, Aquaman. And yes, Maxwell Smart fell through the floor of a telephone box.
3: News is next. 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
10: Hello, I'm Chelsea Bowden. The Reserve Bank says stubbornly high inflation can't simply be blamed on the conflict in the Middle East. The RBA has raised interest rates for the fourth time this year, lifting the official cash rate by 25 basis points to 4.6%. Homeowners will have to find an extra $100 a month to cover the average mortgage repayment. RBA Governor Michelle Bullock has flagged another rate hike may be on the card when the board next meets in November.
11: We will do what is needed with the interest rate. I don't know what other tools, if others have, there's no tools I'm aware of that we've got to address inflation in our armoury. So it's interest rate is the tool, it is the primary tool, and we will use it as needed to address the inflation challenge.
10: The Australian Council of Social Services has criticised the decision. CEO Cassandra Goldie says managing fuel prices would be a fairer way to tackle inflation.
12: This is very serious. No question, interest rate rises will hurt people who have debt. If you're with a big mortgage, it will cost you, of course. And for us, this was not what we needed to tackle inflation.
10: The opposition maintains the federal government must explain why it was left to OpenAI to reveal a serious data breach. The tech giant has apologised after one of its bots sliced through security on four government websites, including Medicare. OpenAI has promised to help Australian agencies strengthen cyber defences and establish a local task force to guide policy. Liberal leader Angus Taylor said Labor still has serious questions to answer.
13: This is a government that has not been on top of the issue. And this is one of the really big issues facing Australians right now. If we're to fix our economy and protect our way of life, we need a government that's taking cyber attacks using AI seriously.
10: Doctors in Victoria will walk off the job for 4 hours tomorrow afternoon. As many as 10,000 doctors across the state's public hospital system are expected to take part in the strike. Unions are pushing for better pay and working conditions. And beauty giants Mecca and Sephora have been ordered to pull popular skin products from the shelves, which contain banned plastic microbeads. The New South Wales Environmental Protection Authority issued stop notices after finding 12 banned exfoliators still on sale across the state. Microbeads were outlawed 4 years ago due to the damage they caused to local waterways.
24: Finance. It's all about stories, about connection, conversations and news you can trust. 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
10: Knights hooker Phoenix Crossland has copped a four-match ban, ruling him out of Sunday's NRL Grand Final. The 26-year-old pleading guilty to a dangerous contact charge for a tackle which left Penrith star Nathan Cleary with a broken leg. Crossland says his focus now is supporting his teammates.
14: Obviously apologise to Nathan and the Panthers and more importantly the games and the fans. A terrible start to the most important week of the year due to myself, and as soon as I walk out of this building my focus goes to Newcastle Knights and winning this grand final.
10: The Socceroos have been defeated by Brazil at Suncorp Stadium 4-2. More than 52,000 fans turned out for the match. And Geelong veteran Jake Colajasny has been medically retired from the AFL due to concussion.
24: With the 3AW app, you have the power of 3AW in the palm of your hand. So add it to your phone now. Melbourne's own 3AW.
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10: Checking your weather around the country. Canberra, mostly sunny, reaching a top of 24. Adelaide, a shower at 2 and a top of 25 degrees. Perth, partly cloudy and a very high chance of morning showers, 19 the top. Brisbane, cloudy and light winds, a top of 24. Sydney, sunny and reaching a top of 25. And Melbourne, cloudy and a slight chance of a shower in the evening and a top of 24.
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0: Hi, boys and girls. Here we go. Rocking into a fun-filled, exciting cartoon show. 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
1: Oh, there it is. Oh, thank you for grinding halt. Thanks, Jay. Mighty Mouse theme. There must have been various versions of that Mighty Mouse theme. Tone, so many texts coming in. 1960 school barter molded animal tracks into the bottom of those soles so kids could leave fun footprints. They were fun footprints in the dirt or the mud. It's what we did. Can you remember the cartoon called Aquaman, says Max. Good on you, Maxie. Aquaman, very, very big. And look at all these texts reminding that it was Maxwell Smart that fell through the floor quite often. Still one of the funniest, you know. I don't know how long since you've seen an episode of Max. There's lots of it online these days, as you know. But you watch it, and it's still as lively, cleverly written, silly, gorgeous as it was all those years ago. Max Smart. Brucey, morning in Sydney. Hello.
2: Yeah, good morning, Tony.
1: Morning, Bruce.
2: Thanks for taking my call.
1: Welcome.
2: Yeah, Maxwell Smart was the other chap. Also, too, in those early days, used to play social tennis. And I remember cleaning our sand shoes.
1: Oh, the Dunlop volleys, Bruce.
2: They got today. That's right.
1: Yeah.
2: And the other thing was, the big thing was Saturday night for the local pictures at the cinema.
1: How good was that?
2: Two films, a newsreel and a cartoon, and you'd virtually have to book your seat a week or so beforehand to get in because most large suburbs had one or two cinemas.
1: They did, and there would be, when you think about it, so many suburbs had their own cinema all across Australia.
2: Exactly, Tony. Yeah. Yes, that's exactly right.
1: So, Bruce, what did we clean those runners with?
2: I'm trying to think of the name, but I just can't think of it. But that's what it was. Friday night, you'd get in the laundry, and which we had in those days, a wringer and tubs. And, the good old days. I'm 88 and the things that, you know, like today there's so much happening and that. And I just thank God that, you know, I wake up in the morning and face what comes during the day.
1: Well, we lived in a pretty good time. Did you play a lot of tennis, Bruce?
2: No, only social. Hit and giggle, we used to call it.
1: And it was nothing wrong with it. It was a lovely, and it was a nice way to meet girls.
2: Actually, that's right. And also, I met my wife. We'd been married 50 years. She's passed away 11 years ago now at the Hurstville Civic Centre, the dances. And also used to go to a lot of Scottish dances and that. But, they were my parents said the good old days. Their parents said the good old days.
1: Yeah.
2: But I did an exercise once, Tony. I made up my mind that up going to the local shop, everyone I pass, I'd say good morning to. Try it one day, Tony, and just see what reaction you get.
1: Well, I'm glad you've said that because I do that every day, even at 3 o'clock in the afternoon. I'll say, oh, morning. And they go, oh, no, it's afternoon. And if nothing else, it starts a conversation.
2: Yeah, that's right. And I also, too, if I see the fireman or the policeman, if I'm close enough to them, I say, keep up the good work.
1: Yeah.
2: And the look on their face, they just seem so pleased that, you know, you're acknowledged and type of thing.
1: Yeah, if they weren't there, Bruce, we'd be in a lot of trouble.
2: Exactly, yeah, no. And then I think, you know, that what's going on in the world. We do live in a lovely country here and we've got to be thankful for what we've got and that. I know political and that, well, we won't go into that, but, you know, when you hear the stories overseas and that, but I've seen, a lot of things happen, even though I'm only 88, but things have changed so much and,
1: Bruce, after losing your darling after all those years, you've still got other family members that you catch up and see?
2: I've got a son and a daughter, and I do have a lovely lady friend, which we have dinner with and that, so that's good. It's, you know, got to have company. Yeah.
1: It's very important to have company if it's available and make the most of every moment, Bruce.
2: Exactly, Tony. And I like to, I'm a bit of a talker. I like to see people laugh and smile. And, you know, as a matter of fact, went to Miranda the other day and the lift, the door, the peep just opened, some people come in. And I said, oh, that'll be $5 each. And there was about six in the lift and they all laughed. And I said, just stop and think for a minute. We're complete strangers.

0: than Bruce. Bruce is in New South Wales. Annette, good morning to you.
1: Hello.
0: Hello.
1: How you going, love?
0: Really well, thank you.
1: Yeah,
0: 99. You're 99?
1: No, I'm not 99.
0: I thought you said 99.
1: But.
0: Oh, from just straight ahead. Annette, I'm sorry. I thought you were saying you were 99. My God, that's funny. Annette, yes, we loved 99, didn't we? Wasn't she just beautiful? And she was so loyal to Max.
1: Yes. I'm sorry for saying that. It's fatal.
0: Very funny. She was just a great...
1: to ring me local radio, and it's not on.
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1: 2HD.
0: In Newcastle, yeah, 2HD, a great radio station, 2HD.
1: Yeah.
0: Been there for a long time.
1: Yeah, but they don't have a talkback anymore. It's the first time I've ever been on the radio. So I was listening and then you were talking about Maxwell Smart, so...
0: I'm pleased to call through. So, Anna, this is the first time you've been on talkback radio ever.
1: Oh, not ever, no.
0: Oh, right, thank you.
1: On your radio.
0: Oh, thank you. I thought you said ever. Annette, it's lovely. It's lovely to have you on the program.
1: Victoria.
0: Thank you. Good on you, Annette. Thank you so much. Wherever you are, right across Australia, 133693. Look at all these texts that are coming in too. Tony Mac, what about Dick Tracy? Dick Tracy was a fantastic cartoon, and him talking into his watch. When you think about it, Loretta, in those days, it was weird, wasn't it? When Dick Tracy would speak into a little thing on his wrist and send messages. And now look where we are all these years later, doing exactly the same thing.
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2: Rick Milne coming up very shortly. Antiques and collectibles. 133693, the telephone number for Rick. We'll get through some of these calls. I was just thinking, people talk about those films where we go to watch films in the day at a cinema, at a little theatre, movie house, whatever you want to call it, as they were known in those days. And then many suburbs. I know growing up there was the Metro Malvern for me in Malvern. Of course, I'm too young to remember, but I was told there was a theatre in High Street, Ashburton. That's in Melbourne, but I'm sure around Australia there will be little, or not quite always very little, movie where you go to see a film close, almost in walking distance, most of us the day when you think about it. Keith's in Sydney. Morning, Keith.
3: Morning.
2: Morning.
3: I did stay at a farm that had a party line.
2: Yeah, well, and so what happened?
3: Well, they send you a Morse code number. So each house had a different Morse code number. Then you knew whether to pick up it was you or somebody else's call.
2: So whilst it would buzz, if you like, or a code would come through.
3: It'll tingle, yeah.
2: A little tingle. That would determine as to whether or not you were involved in that conversation or not?
3: No, who the phone call was for.
2: Okay.
3: If it was, which house, because each house had a different Morse code symbol to tell them to pick the phone up.
2: So you would know that Jack up the road was about to pick up a phone call?
3: Well, everyone would probably hear the tingle, but the only person who would pick up the phone call was the person who recognised it was his Morse code.
2: That's really weird. How long ago would that have been, Keith? What decades would that have been?
3: 40, 50 years. No, it's still probably happening now, up near Mungie and places like that.
2: So a little signal would go through for that particular property or that particular family.
3: Yeah, everyone would probably hear the tingle, but that family would know it was their signal and they'd pick the phone up.
2: Okay.
3: And somebody further down the line would have a different code to pick up,
2: It was a different time then, a completely different time. That's what a story that is. Well done. Keith, thank you. Good to talk to you. Melba, morning.
4: Yes, it's me.
2: Morning.
4: I've never rung you before.
2: Oh, Melba, I'm so pleased. I'm joyed that you've bothered to come through. Hi.
4: I'll tell you something. I heard... I'm 99, actually, and the other lady was laughing at that. She wasn't 99, but I'm 99. I'm awake because sometimes we're asleep in the daytime, and I'm very interested in listening to you and having a lovely think about way back a long time ago. But I just wanted to say hello, and it's great to have night radio because years ago, it wasn't night radio, and there's nothing to do if you're wide awake,
2: Melba, I'm so thrilled that you've rung through. Do you live alone, or have you got people with you, Melba?
4: No, I live in an aged care facility.
2: And you're being well looked after?
4: Very well looked after. They're wonderful. Yes, wonderful to have company and people that look after you. And I can still walk around, of course, and enjoy life. We play cup and rolls and nine little words and all sorts of fun things,
2: And activities?
4: Yes, I think in a way we're having quite a good time. I see all these young people, they're all very busy, doing this sort of thing. We take a bit more time.
2: Yeah, that's very true, isn't it?
4: It's very nice to have time to listen.
2: And Melba, do you have family that call in and come and say hi to you?
4: Yes, I do. I have wonderful daughters, grandsons, and great grandchildren, and they're all beautiful people, you know, and they come see me.
2: Oh, that's fantastic. And what about the meals? Are the meals just really lovely? Do you have some breakfast and lunch? And...
4: Oh, yes, breakfast, all that. But when you're older, sometimes you don't fancy a lot of much food, you know.
2: Yeah.
4: And just like some of the nice things. But on the plenty of food, they're wonderful. We're so fortunate, and I hear all the people ringing up, and sometimes with a few complaints, I think, my goodness, how lucky we are.
2: Melba, I'm so thrilled that you called. Thank you for being part of it, and you keep nice and strong.
4: Thank you for listening to me anyway.
2: Not at
4: very
2: all.
4: Nice to have a good night to you, and thank you so much.
2: You too. What a great call. Melba's only 99. In Bankstown, Brian, good morning.
5: Good morning. Thank you very much for taking my call.
2: Pleasure, Brian.
5: When you were talking before about Dick Tracy, he's offside that he used to when at the traffic lights and he'd say, Dick Tracy calling Go Go Gomez, Dick Tracy calling Go Go Gomez. Do you remember that part of it?
2: I do. Brian, sadly, I do. And you do that so beautifully.
5: Oh, well, you listen to different things. And even I tell the different people now and I say, when you're wearing your watch and that on your left or your right arm and you have a look at your watch these days, who would have thought in years to come it was you talk to your watch and that's what Dick Tracy used to do years ago.
2: Yeah, probably the best part of 60 plus 70 years ago, probably, nearly.
5: Yeah. See, I'm 79, so 79, 80 next year. But I go back further again when you're talking about the tennis shoes.
2: Yeah.
5: I was a tennis player for 55 years, A-grade tennis player, but we used to clean our scent those days with the Dunlop volley scent.
2: We did, because that was pretty much the only brand of tennis shoe we had was a Dunlop volley.
5: Correct, and they said if you bought the Dunlop volley scent shoes, you were good enough eventually if you kept on playing to be able to play. That's how they virtually said in those days. But you clean the sand shoes with a powder. They call it whiting. And you mix it with water. And then you put it on with an old toothbrush we used to do. And most of the courts in the early days were called loam courts or sand. And because it was different colours and you run around, it was powder. Your sand shoes got real dirty and therefore it was looked awful if you didn't wear your, clean your sand shoes.
2: They weren't clean before you hit the court.
5: Yeah, before you played the next week. And because it was loam, they had chalk lines at the back and you had someone, there was a lot of work to do for the court owners to do that. Then they changed from the chalk lines to... the tape lines, which is a lot better than you just had to sweep the lines then after that.
2: Brian, did you always, on Onto Car, I think it was called, where you would bag the court after every set sometimes, depending, or certainly after every match?
5: Well, you didn't bag it. You bagged it if the courts were too wet and they had water over the court, then you put a hessian bag over it to saturate the puddles there, and you was able to get the courts playable again for the afternoon. In different districts, I played my early days of tennis in western suburbs Sydney. I'm now in the Bankstown area, but my early days were, and there was single courts everywhere in the backyard. Everybody wanted to play tennis and play competition tennis in the afternoon. As I said, I played for 55 years. Was an A-grade tennis player, and then I couldn't run anymore. My knees went on me, and I've been playing golf for the last 15 years with the tennis. My daughter, younger daughter, was a good tennis player, and I better with teaching her do the course. And I was a professional tennis coach. And then as she went on, she ended up being Australian champion, continued on to be Australian champion in the junior days from 12, 14, 16, runners up in the 18s with professional tennis player. And now she's a professional tennis coach.
2: Oh, isn't that fantastic? Just finally, Brian, in the day you would have used presumably Schlesinger or challenge rackets, wooden rackets?
5: The wood rackets. Well, they had the different brands with Schlesinger, Dunlop.
2: Dunlop, yeah.
5: Challenge was the Schlesinger. The Dunlop, Emmerich, and all those rackets. The wood rackets, but they used to walk very easy. And then they changed into the bigger size rackets, which are made Kevlar or graphite.
2: Yep.
5: And so I used to restring all those rackets, squash rackets and things like that. It was part of being a tennis coach to repair tennis rackets for extra money. And part-time with being tennis coaching then after that. Oh, I'd work during the day, then I'd do tennis coaching after that for 3 hours. I'd come home, my wife would have dinner ready for me, and then I'd do three or four tennis rackets per night for Rebel Sports.
2: Rebel Sports, what a brand that was.
5: Yes.
2: Brian, great memories of playing tennis on the basis that, as you say, you can play it when you're 10 years of age and you can be playing it when you're 95 years of age.
5: Yes, well, Mum and Dad played tennis, and my sister played tennis, and we all played. Come home from tennis and talk about what happened in the afternoon and who beat who and things like that type of thing. But in the early days of tournaments, of some of the tournaments, I played John Newcomb and Tony Roach and Mark Edmondson. So let me see. Oh, a couple of others, but I forget now. But that's the earlier days. But a lot of the players I played against, sadly, I've been to a lot of funerals.
2: Yeah,
5: And they've been the tennis players of the past. Ken Rose, his hand
2: Kenny
5: when I got
2: Kenny
5: my...
2: Kenny Rosewell.
5: And on the day that I shook his hand for getting my coaching certificate, he had his arm in a sling because he was right-handed, but I shook his left hand because he had a reconstruction of his shoulder. So I had to shake his left hand because he was just recuperating from having his shoulder being worked on. It's a lot of memories watching the tennis.
2: Do you still watch when the Australian Open's on? You still have an interest in the Open?
5: Oh, I still go down there. I used to go down there like in the earlier days when my daughter was playing in the junior tournaments there at the Australian Open, the US Open, the French, and she played in all those ones there. And I'd go down with the coaches. They used to have a coaches conference every 2 years. So I'd be there every 2 years for the coaches conference and then watch her play the tournaments. And but other than that, I'd be there each year to go watch the tennis with my wife each year and enjoy it. We'd be there for the first week because my daughter finished. She got to 147 in the world and she done the cruciate ligament in her leg, and then they put her back for 9 months. She couldn't play to while was recuperating from there.
2: Yeah,
5: she was at the Institute of Sport in Canberra.
2: Oh, she's a great part of that.
5: And then toured all around.
2: Brian, I'll let you go. It's fantastic to talk to you, and thank you for spending a bit of time with us on Australia Overnight.
5: Yeah, well, that was good to talk to you. And hello to all tennis friends. Brian Sharp's the name, and they're the ones that did play tennis and are still alive. I just say the hello to the ones that happen to be listening at this time in the morning at 1:37.
2: Good on you, Brian. Thank you for being part of the program. It is Australia Overnight. I'm Tony McManus. When we come back, Rick Milne, Antiques and Collectibles, might be a Reader's Digest version, and I'm sure there'll be a fair bit about his beloved Brisbane Lions. That's next, Rick Milne, Antiques and Collectibles.
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7: Here's Will Ashcroft. 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He's off to the races with two bounces. A third, he runs a 60. A fourth, he steps inside 50. He gets the handball tomorrow.
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0: Rick Milne, known right across Australia, antiques and collectibles for Australia overnight. Rick Milne, good morning.
1: Good morning, Tony.
0: Have you settled down? Are you feeling okay? Are you happy? Are you thrilled? And I mean, how good was that match? And how did you feel 4 minutes out?
1: I know somebody who actually put, believe it or not, $25 on when there's 4 minutes to go, and they won $1,000.
0: Wow.
1: As you would.
0: Wow.
1: As you would have. They picked the Lions to win with when there were 4 minutes to go and 17 points down. So they won themselves. So it wasn't me. They're never beaten. Good thing. And I might say I've got, now that they're up to the last game of the big dance, I hope that the Knights can do it, because they've gone from cellar dwellers to the grand final, which is pretty remarkable. So I'll be following them. The Lions, the Brisbane Lions were fantastic, and they've had a big, happy day returning to their hometown.
0: They are. The interesting coaching for next year, I mean, three on the trot, you've got to be happy with that record. And you go, do I want to go around again? Salary, pressure, what have I got to achieve? I mean, it's a big question, which he says he will look at sometime in the next week or so.
1: I think he'll go. I think he'll stay.
0: You think he'll stay?
1: I do.
0: Ah.
1: I do. I think he'll stay. They'll talk him into it.
0: I got the sense that maybe, what else are you going to... You got nothing to prove now, if you had anything. You got nothing to prove.
1: No, in a way, this is true. Still, hope springs eternal. I hope he stays. I do hope he stays. He's a good coach.
0: As we speak, I'm looking at, if you'd like to join us while Rick's here, you can do that right now, 133693 for Perth listeners. That is the same number, 133882, and Brisbane, 133882. For Sydney, through the good radio station, there's 2GB in Sydney. Hello, 131873. If you've got something you would like to share with Rick, you'll get through pretty much straight away this morning, 131873. You've got a picture here that you've sent through, which is great. Wrigley's Juicy Fruit, Wrigley's Spearmint, and the old PK chewing gum.
1: And it eases nervous tension.
0: Yes, doesn't it ever?
1: And it was wartime, because you've got the three forces, air, sea, and land. So they were there all chewing their various Wrigley's chewing gums to get to... eases nervous tension. I've never heard of that ever.
0: Not ever.
1: No. That's one of a kind, isn't it? Fabulous item, of course. It's made of tin, and it's a real thing. It's worth $1,000 for sure. It's a fabulous piece.
0: It is gorgeous. And you've got to wonder who invented the idea of sort of what we're going to do is going to get people to walk around and just chew on cud, like a beast of some description. And
1: well,
0: that's
1: I
0: going
1: suppose
0: to be attractive.
1: To some degree, it does ease tension. It certainly eases it for the coach. The coach of the Brisbane Lions, because he's a real gum chewer.
0: Yeah, well, he is.
1: Maybe it works.
0: Now that you say that, he certainly is. You got time for a couple of calls?
1: Yes.
0: Denise, say hello to Rick Milne. You're in Currumburra.
2: That's correct. Hi,
1: Denise.
2: Here I am, down South Gippsland Way.
0: Good on you.
2: Right. I have it's a print or a picture, I don't know, of distinct... DISTINETTON, and it's the title MIMNOSQUE, and the artist is Sir William PELIDE. PELIDE, and it's
1: now, what is it? Is it a printer or a painting?
2: No, I'm not sure. It's a big, it's a big painting, a big one, and it's like three archways, and there's a lady coming down the stairs, and there's different things in the background, and I don't know anything about it, and then it's signed. So I just thought I'd ring and ask about it.
1: Is it done on canvas?
2: No, I think it's just, on, I can't tell you, it's got,
1: the brown paper
2: at the back of it. It's very large frame, yes.
1: Yep. How do you spell his name?
2: Well, the artist is Sir William, R E L-I-D-E.
1: Sir William Rellide.
2: Sir William. And I think it's R-E-L-I-D-E. It's very hard to sort of, you know, work it out. And yeah. On I took the ticket off the back, and that's what I wrote down that was on it.
0: Denise, how did you acquire this piece? Do you remember?
2: No, I've had it for a long time. My husband used to work in Young's Auctions at Camberwell, so whether or not he picked that up there, I don't know.
0: Well, we love Young's Auctions on this program.
2: Yes, well,
1: there is no Rellide in the book, which is the Australian Art Sales Digest, so it might not be Rellide. It might be some other name. And what I might suggest you do, Denise, is to take down my phone number and perhaps give us a call in the morning, and we'll do a bit of investigation for you. But he's certainly not in the book, which is the Bible. And I have to say, an artist has to have sold in auction to have any credibility, because there's a lot of very well-regarded amateurs out there. Now, Sir Williams does sound like somebody who might be somebody important, but it is definitely not that name. That's all I can say, Denise. You might need to get the magnifying glass onto it and give us a call tomorrow. I'll give it the number very soon, okay?
0: All right, Denise, keep listening. Thank you. Now, in front of me, there's not a week goes past, hardly, when we don't talk about something to do with the Beatles. This is a classic. This is the Beatles Bubble Gum
1: Wrapper. Now, what happened when you bought your little packet of bubble gum with a card inside? What did you do with the wrapper?
0: You probably flung it for the most part.
1: Exactly. Mm. We threw them away. Of course, we didn't keep them. We wanted to see what was on the cards. And if you were a Beatle fan, or they did Beatle cards, and you got the piece of gum, you ate the gum, you got the card, and you threw the wrapper away. Therefore, that wrapper's worth about $1,000.
0: Oh, you are kidding me.
1: Nobody kept them. Nobody bothered to keep them. It's the old story. You eat the gum, get the cards, and toss the wrapper.
0: And I'm just looking at where it was made. It was American.
1: It was. That was the company that licensed it.
0: Okay.
1: Yeah. So it's a rare wrapper. Can you believe it or not? And the same thing happened here. We had, pardon me, during the early 60s, we had League and Aussie Rules cards that came out in 1963, and they're as rare as
0: you need to have a drink. Do you need to have a whiskey at this time of the night?
1: Yeah, I should be doing it, shouldn't I? And the wrapper, of course, is worth far more than the cards.
0: Unbelievable. Who would have thought?
1: Who would have thought?
0: Yeah. Stay there. We'll come back, take some more of your calls. Michael's in Brisbane. Wherever you are, right across Australia, Rick Milne, Antiques and Collectibles, been doing it for a long time. He has forgotten what you and I only think we might know. 133693 for those in Sydney. You can jump on board as well. 131873 for Brisbane and Perth. 133882. I'm Tony Mack. Rick Milne's here. Australia overnight.
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0: Michael's in Brisbane. Go ahead, say hello to Rick Milne. Michael, good morning.
13: G'day, Rick.
1: G'day, Michael.
13: That Arthur Salady was referring to, I believe, is Sir William Relude. R-E-L-U-D-E, or better known as Sir William Reynolds Stevens, 1862 to 1943, very well-known painting of the interlude in 1891. And the description that he gave is very similar to the interlude painting.
0: Interlude.
1: Well, that's very helpful.
13: He's an American-born sculptor, by the way.
1: American.
13: And was known for his, what would you call it, Nouveau style of art, if that makes sense, towards the end.
0: Yeah, did you say Nouveau?
13: Yeah. Like Numia, but Nouveau, I don't know how you pronounce that.
0: Yeah.
13: But Sir William Reynolds Stevens, with a PH as Stevens.
1: William Reynolds Stevens.
13: Yeah, well, but he's listed as William Relude, R-E-L-U-D-E. So that's where she's getting the spelling half correct on.
1: Okay. R-E-L-U-D-E. Yep.
13: Yeah, at the end.
0: Well done, Michael. Thank you for that background. It's fantastic.
1: I've got the book here, so I can always look it up.
0: Yeah, you can look it up. While you're looking it up, let's take some of these things here. There's one here. Has Rick had a look at Darren Lyon's collection? Not too sure what that is, but Rob says, among luxury items and watches from Rolex, Frank Mueller, along with pieces from Louis Vuitton, Dior, Cartier, whole lot of others. Are you familiar with the Darren Lyons collection?
1: I haven't heard of it.
0: No, thank you for that. Mail from a 1954 plane crash. This is an interesting piece. It's just at the top of it is On Her Majesty's Service.
1: It was. Now, what happened was, this is a terrible story, actually, if the truth be known. It was a plane crash in 1954 in Singapore, and all the mail that they were carrying, and a lot of it was coming to Australia, it actually crashed on as it was taking off, and unfortunately, everybody was killed aboard, 300 people. But and of course, as you can see, there was some damage to the mail, but it was finally retrieved from the wreck of the plane, and there it is. Amazing story.
0: It is, and just I mean, it's...
1: and as you can see, the original letter has been then sent in the other envelope that's there, if you can follow me. And you've got an an envelope that's been absolutely
0: decimated,
1: semi-destroyed, and it's been put in the other envelope. That was the idea. And it's a very unusual piece and worth a lot of money, of course, because of the story that goes with it. 1954 BOAC plane.
0: BOAC, what a brand that was. Now, I cannot believe that you were completely coincidentally, because early in the program we've been talking about Kiwi shoe polish and the distinction of Kiwi and some of the another brand was Nugget, and were they related?
1: Yeah.
0: But the Kiwi shoe polish advertising sign is a whole lot of very attractive, well, a whole lot, six very attractive women.
1: Sort of 1930s style, I
0: very long
1: say.
0: Legs, yes.
1: But their legs spell out the word Kiwi.
0: How brilliant is that?
1: I think it's the cleverest ad I think I've ever seen. Now, I have to say, it's a pity that people can't actually see it. It's a shame, because it is an absolute... I think it's the cleverest ad I've ever seen. So look, what we're trying to say is that there are a number of these attractive women from the 1930s, kind of like showgirls they look like, and they've got long legs, and they're all sort of crossing over each other, and they spell out the word Kiwi with their legs.
0: Yes, the way they're sort of sitting, and it's just really excruciatingly clever. What year do you reckon that would have been?
1: 1930s.
0: 1930s. Wow.
1: Isn't that a beauty?
0: Isn't it gorgeous?
1: I've not seen it before, I have to say, but somebody sent it to me, and they said, what do you think of this? And I said, well, I think it's fabulous. People do often send pictures and say, you know, what do you think of this? So sometimes I'll use them on the show, and why not?
0: Well, why wouldn't you? It's such an amazing piece, and hard to value something like that, but you would think, you know, maybe $5 to $7.50 around that price point.
1: Yeah, well, that's exactly where I put it, somewhere there. That's what I thought it'd be worth. And the last item, which we might explain very quickly, is a Batman original and rated, by the way. They rate them. They rate them in, when you're getting the high end of toys. It's boxed, of course, but it's boxed as in, you might say, mint boxed. It's a very early one, Japanese made, and it sold for US $14,000.
0: No.
1: It did, sir.
0: 14.
1: Which is about 20 grand our money.
0: Oh.
1: But
0: yeah.
1: It's a rare, well, it goes without saying, but in the US, I have to say, you have to have items graded. In other words, you just don't send something in and hope for the best. You have to have had it graded by an official grading company that you pay money for, by the way, to get it done. And they do it for comics as well. You cannot just sell a comic straight. You have to have it slabbed and a little thing, and it's got to say it's 9 out of 10 or 8 out of 10 or 10 episodes, whatever, and then you'll get those big prices, which
0: that's
1: is, of
0: amazing.
1: Course, what they got there.
0: Rick, stay there. One, things for which Rick Mill might be looking so you can get on board. We'll give you all the details in just a moment. It's all part of Australia Overnight.
14: We're here to share stories, swap opinions, and keep across everything happening in this

0: second. I want to go in for the side of the AI glasses. I'm as blind as a bat. What they have been able to do is be of enormous assistance to those who are significantly vision impaired.
1: This is 3AW.
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10: Rick Milne, he's a tired but somewhat invigorated Brisbane Lions supporter. Things for which you might be looking this time of the year, if you care, Rick.
11: We have a bridge collector, somebody who's very interested in the early days of the Story Bridge in Brisbane,
10: yeah,
11: and, of course, the Sydney Harbour Bridge. If anybody's got any information on those, including, they actually had... they used to have toll booths. Anybody's got any toll booth tickets or anything like anything at all to do with those two bridges, that would be very helpful. Also, comics of all kinds, top 40 charts, doesn't matter where they're from, country or city, doesn't matter which state, doesn't matter where. If any, I've got a top 40 collector. And also the old footy cards, those from the, especially VFL, the QRL, which of course was the Queensland Footy League back in the old days, and New South Wales. Anybody has any league cards from those, or VFL in particular, we've got collectors for all of them. Number, if you would like to give us a call, not now, but in the morning, 0418-339-103. That's 0418-339-103.
10: Great to talk to you, Rick. Thank you. We'll talk to you next week, all part of Australia Overnight. We continue open line talk back here. Come and join moi, Anthony Robin McManus. Good morning.
12: 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When you're ready to sell your home, call Ian Reid Vendor Advocates first. 3AW News.
13: Hello, I'm Chelsea Bowden. The opposition says it's a dark day for Australia following the Reserve Bank's fourth interest rate hike this year. The official cash rate has risen by 25 basis points, now sitting at 4.6%. The move leaves Australians facing some of the highest highest borrowing costs in the developed world. Liberal leader Angus Taylor says the government has only itself to blame.
14: Labor's spending has been much faster than the overall economy. Households, families are having to tighten their belts, but the government hasn't tightened its belt, and that drives up inflation.
13: But Treasurer Jim Chalmers argues the war in Iran is stoking inflation and that's putting pressure on rates.
15: Australians are paying a very hefty price for that war in the Middle East, and today the price became a bit steeper with this decision from the Independent Reserve Bank. So we do take responsibility for our part of the fight against inflation. That's why we will continue to manage the budget in a responsible way.
13: The Prime Minister has welcomed OpenAI's engagement with the federal government after rogue software accessed government websites. The tech giant has apologised for the incident, which happened in June, but the government was only told last week. OpenAI will delay the release of its next generation model while the company strengthens cyber defences. The Greens party room is expected to meet in the coming days to elect their second leader in just over a year. Larissa Waters has stepped down due to health issues. Sarah Hanson-Young was the first to throw her hat in the ring for the top job, followed by Maureen Faruqi. David Shoebridge is also believed to be canvassing support, but is yet to declare his candidacy. An Australian study has examined the effect of taking aspirin in relation to a person's risk of developing dementia. The research has found low-dose aspirin was associated with a 70% lower risk of dementia among older people with a particular genetic profile. Monash University's Dr. Peter Francquet says the study is a good starting point.
16: To see whether aspirin might affect dementia outcomes based on genetic profiles.
13: And the first piece of the Brisbane 2032 Olympic and Paralympic emblem has been unveiled in Queensland's far north. A pink and gold ray-like symbol was showcased in Cairns, but its official meaning is yet to be revealed. The next section will be unveiled in Townsville today, while the complete design will be revealed in Brisbane on Monday.
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13: Brazil have defeated the Socceroos 4-2 in front of a record crowd at Suncorp Stadium. Vinicius Junior slotting the visitors' fourth and final goal of the match.
17: Ball rolled into the corner. Again, Patrick Beach went the right way, but he couldn't get there.
13: Phoenix Crossland will miss Sunday's NRL Grand Final. The Knights hooker handed a four-match ban over a tackle which left Penrith star Nathan Cleary with a broken leg. Fremantle captain Alex Pearce has avoided surgery after going down with a leg injury in the AFL Grand Final, scans confirming he suffered a partial Achilles tear and calf strain. And fast bowler Nathan Ellis is being sent home from Australia's ODI tour of South Africa due to a side strain.
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13: Checking your weather around the country. Canberra, mostly sunny, reaching a top of 24. Adelaide, a shower at 2 and a top of 25 degrees. Perth, partly cloudy and a very high chance of morning showers, 19 the top. Brisbane, cloudy and light winds, a top of 24. Sydney, sunny and reaching a top of 25. And Melbourne, cloudy and a slight chance of a shower in the evening and a top of 24.
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10: We've just got home. 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

0: than a speeding bullet. More powerful than a locomotive. Able to leap tall buildings at a single bound.
1: Look, up in the sky, it's a bird.
2: It's a plane.
0: It's Superman. Yes, it's Superman. Strange visitor from another planet who came to Earth with powers and abilities far beyond those of mortal men. Superman, who can change the course of mighty rivers, bend steel in his bare hands, and who, disguised as Clark Kent, mild-mannered reporter for a great metropolitan newspaper, fights a never-ending battle for truth, justice, and the American way. And now, another exciting episode in the adventures of Superman.
3: There it is. The truth, the justice, the American way. It was a different time. Wherever you are right across Australia, nice to have you company. I'm Tony McManus. If you have just tuned in for the first time, we've been having a bit of fun this morning. We like to be lighthearted on this program. Sometimes we get a bit serious, rarely. The text line is well and truly always open, 0477 693 693. I often mention about the email. People across Australia can email overnights, plural. So it's over, not overnight, overnights at 3aw.com.au. And I endeavour to reply. So if you send 10 email, you'll only get the one reply. Otherwise, I would be in a divorce court. So, I do like to reply to them because some of the storylines are just fantastic. But it's overnights at 3aw.com.au. Things we've been talking about in no particular order. I think it started because of the Flintstones. Flintstones as a television show, 1960. And we knew it and loved it. Turned out for a little while, it was the longest running of its kind, got belted around years later by The Simpsons, and the rest is history. But for a long time, that was the thing in our day, the Flintstones. James Dean, there would be many in this audience, I should imagine, that would remember stories around James Dean. He was only 24, car crash. What was he driving, Porsche? Yes, Porsche. Crashed on the highway en route to a motor racing event in which he was due to take part. Now, can you think about this? Only 24. I don't know how much experience he had as a driver. I have no idea. But you got to imagine, he was in a Porsche at 24 and then sadly lost his life, crashed on the highway. He was en route to the motor car racing event. And the rest is history. But for a long time, and even today, the pictures that you see of James Dean and the memory of James Dean, how important was he? I don't, to be honest. I mean, he was lost just prior to me arriving. And I've understood, I've seen the posters over the years, we all have. 1955 of James Dean. Why was he such a significant character? There would be many who perhaps would remember seeing him on the big screen and the presence he had, presumably a very young age. You know, may have only been 21 or 22 when he was acting, I'm thinking. One of the things that often pops up, serials, and we look, for this program, we look high and low to get really interesting serials. Some, as you know, are better than others. And there are some that endured decades and decades and decades and are loved to this day. For example, Blue Hills. Blue Hills went to air for the final time after 27 years. Finished in 1976. But it began in 1949, 5,795 episodes. In one episode, character said she was going upstairs to make the bed and was never heard of again. That in itself says something. In one episode, character, she was going upstairs to make the bed never came down, never heard of in the serial. Another announced that she was pregnant. 18 months later, she had the baby. It was a very slow writing day for the writers of Blue Hills, but there'd be great memories, I would think, right across Australia of families who would listen to those sorts of things together. Charles Aznavour, The Bionic Ear. No, wrong person. Sorry, that's Dr. Graham Clark. I'll come back to that in just a moment. Charles Aznavour, French singer, actor, passed away 2018. Dance in the old-fashioned way. But what a singer he was. French singer? He was 94 when he died. We mentioned earlier, too, the Australian talking clock. I mean, we love those clocks. No longer dial that number. Does anybody remember the number you would have dialed to find out what time it was from a telephone box or on your phone at home, for those that had phones in those days? What was the number you would have called for the talking phone? Marion in Parafield Hill Gardens, good morning.
2: Good morning, Tony and Joey.
3: Hello, Marion.
2: Good morning. Good to speak with you.
3: You too.
2: You mentioned, or you played a snippet of Superman.
3: Yes.
2: And I remember I was in high school. I could not wait to get home to see Superman with George Reeves and the Monkees and Batman.
3: Batman.

0: clearly very good, and he was highly regarded during that time. But then, of course, once he became known as the character of Superman, it was so successful. He was typecast. What else did he do after that?
1: No, and still to this day, Tony, I think they said they don't know fully about his death. They don't know if he took his own life. There's that many rumours. I thought, gee, this has been going on for decades.
0: For decades.
1: The man have peace.
0: Yeah. Yeah, I think that's
1: true.
0: He
1: was such a beautiful actor, and you never understood why superheroes wore their underpants on the outside.
0: Yeah. Exactly.
1: That was weird.
0: It was a little odd. There wasn't too many people floating around the world wearing their underpants on the outside.
1: No, only him and Batman.
0: We like to do
1: it now. And Robin. Robin, the Batwoman is still going.
0: I know. And what are the coincidences of having an actor play Batman in the 50s and 60s, and then years later, very, very profoundly, sadly, an actor of the same name playing Batman on the big screen?
1: Wow. You know, it's funny. I know they've made all these amazing movies of Batman, many different actors. But for me, Batman will always be Adam West.
0: Of course it is. There is none finer than Adam West. Well done, Marion. Good to hear that beautiful voice of yours. Good morning, Tony Mac. Darren Lyons, we were talking about this with nearly said Ender Brady. We were talking to Rick Milne. I think the colourful former mayor, yes, he was in Geelong. Shoe polishers, Tone. Joseph Laddie's saddle soap. Saddle soap. So why was it called saddle soap? Don't tell me it was only used for saddles. Saddle soap. My earliest has the address of Horseful, Richmond, Victoria. Another is Meltonian Black Dubbin. Pharmacy in a Melbourne laneway had gold leaf gilded windows advertising. Kiwi set, I have included a leather pouch, had the polished cloth and shoe brush. Gabby, Harry Warren, thank you, Gabe. Well done, you. Julian, Justin, we'll come to you the other side. Come and join us wherever you are, right across Australia. 133693. For those in Brisbane and or in Perth, same number, coincidentally, but it comes through to us. 133882. And Sydney, 2GB listeners, good morning to you. We love you. Great to have you on board for a little while. I think Phil's back next week. Not too sure. Is Phil back next week or the week after? Anyway, 131873. 131873. If you'd like to join in our little program, we call it Australia Overnight.
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5: So there's a question about, I asked the question about the number you would have called when you went into your telephone box. Some are saying it was 1196. Others making reference to 1194. So was there a difference between the states? You know, the so-called talking phone, which you can still listen to. I think we've determined in the past, haven't we? You can still listen to the talking phone and it still goes. It's online. Curiously, it's online. I don't know whether they, somebody's making money out of it, presumably, whether they link it to advertising. Haven't had a good look at it. Morning, Tony Mac. I love the program. Steve, hello to you. I believe the number to call the time was 1196. Others say 1194. We'll see if we can get a definitive answer around that. Julian, morning.
6: Good morning. They played on FM Radio Classic the other day, Sunday afternoon, The Pastoral Waltz, which was written by an Englishman, which became the theme of Blue Hills.
5: Is that how it originated?
6: Who came to Australia, and he died some time ago in Brisbane, was also adopted by Sidney Torch, the famous American musical composer. So it had many different playings, and Gwen Meredith, of course, was them.
5: Was it, Julian, was it the same theme for its entire run to your memory? I don't recall
6: it ever changing. I'm not sure about that. Mum used to play it in the kitchen in the old days when she was preparing dinner. No, I thought you might be interested. It's a long piece. It goes for a long time. Well over half an hour. You might have it there, won't you?
5: Just the piece of music, the opening piece for Blue Hills.
6: Oh, it's a waltz.
5: Have a listen to this. Is this the piece of music, Julian? Have a listen.

0: That's a more recent version.
1: It's beautiful, isn't it?
0: But it didn't sound like that in the old days for Blue Hills. Pete in Pitt Town, morning.
2: Morning, how are you? Now, that phone number for the time was
0: B074. B074. So, yeah, are saying, so there's a, you're saying 74, so it must have been different because the information that we have was 1194, so 1194, and others are saying 119. Oh, no, you're saying 9, oh, thank you, 035. You're saying 194 as well. So 1194. You're in, which state are you, Pete?
2: Sydney. Yeah, Sydney. B074.
0: B074.
2: Yeah.
0: I wonder whether there was different versions of it in, states depending on how they opened it. You're probably right.
2: Yeah, I don't know, but I was born on the dairy in Epping, and I used to have to get on my push bike and ride down to the phone box and do a trunk call out to Kellyville. I don't know where you know that is, but I can still remember the number. I used to have to go through an operator and say, I need Kellyville 367, please. And it was a market gardener that lived out there, and he and his wife used to come in a truck and shovel the cow manure into the back of the truck to take back for the farm as a fertiliser.
0: For a gardening business?
2: Oh, he's a market gardener,
0: market
2: yeah.
0: gardener. Mm. And that would have been horse?
2: No, they come down the, like a, I can remember, it was a truck. It was a pretty small truck, but they'd come down the truck and had a tip body, but had a body on the back of it that, you know, the sides used to drop down when they used to get back to the, I imagine back to where the cattle, where the farm was, to drop the sides down, just let the cow manure out and then shovel it out.
0: So it was cow dung?
2: Yep, cow dung, yeah.
0: And presumably that was good for the garden in the day.
2: Oh, yeah, too right. Even today, you can actually buy, like, chicken manure sort of, from Bunnings, you know, but it's in powder form in bags.
0: Oh, really? So it's still a thing?
2: Yeah. Very high in phosphorus and iron.
0: Very good, Pete. Thank you for that. Keep in touch, Pete. Well done. Pete's in Pitt Town. Justin, morning.
3: Good morning, T-Mac. How are you, mate?
0: Thank you for asking, Justin. Really well. And yourself? Sounds like we're just coming down to a call race number three. Race number three coming up in just a moment. Let me have a look at the numbers, if you don't mind, Justin.
3: Now, you're talking about cartoons.
0: Have you ever thought of becoming a race caller? I reckon you'd be really good at it. That way, young mate, it's really good to have you on the program.
3: No. You're talking about cartoons,
0: yeah, well,
3: right?
0: Well, we were, yeah.
3: Do you remember a cartoon called Captain Planet?
0: Captain Planet, I don't think I do, Justin. Tell me more about Captain Planet, if you will.
3: It was called Captain Planet and the Planeteers. It was a, it's like a eco sort of thing. They saved the world from pollution and all that sort of stuff.
0: Of course they did. It was part of a Turner program services in the day. It started around about 1990. So it's been, it was a Hanna-Barbera cartoon as well.
3: Yes,
0: New Adventures of Captain Planet.
3: Yeah. And I remember the song. It was Captain Planet and the Planeteers, You Can Be One Too, and goes on something like that. And the shoe polish I used was Kiwi.
0: Kiwi, yes, massive brand, Kiwi shoe polish.
3: Yes, it was. And, and also too, back in my days, or I'll actually do it, back in my days.
0: Thank you. Now, you've got to say it a little more slower. So, back in my day.
3: Back in my day.
0: Yeah, you're getting right now. Very close. Go on.
3: We, over in New Zealand, we used to buy a bag of lollies for $1.
0: $1? That was top of the world. Where'd you get the dollar?
3: Pocket money.
0: Dollar? To spend on lollies?
3: Yes.
0: Wow.
3: So it was $1 for a small bag, $1.50 for a medium, and the large one was
0: $2. It's all right for you. You're young.
3: Yes, and I would like you to know that I am back playing. I'm doing pickleball next month.
0: You're amazing. You're absolutely amazing, Justin. Good to talk to you. Thank you. G'day, Tone. Time call was 1194. It was available on the telecom for about 66 years. The Telstra, formerly Telecom Talking Clock, number was 1194. Shut down September of 2019. Yes, it was. Fertilizer. Fertilizer inspired by the Neil Diamond classic. Pong, dung, poo. Thank you very much, Phantom. The talking clock continues. I don't know whether we can find that. There's a link in there, Jay, whether or not you can open that up and somehow see if we can find that link. You can find it, www.abc.net.au. See if it's still available. We might even play a bit. Dave in Sydney will come to you in just a moment, wherever you are, right around Australia. It's Wednesday. It's the last day of the month, September. Daylight saving starts. I want to get some feedback for people around Australia. So daylight saving in Victoria, daylight saving in South Australia, daylight saving in New South Wales. No daylight saving in Queensland, no daylight saving in WA. Wonder how we get the other two to come across, or how we get the rest of us to go, nah, bugger it, we're going to stay normal time. Just God's time, we call it. There's two things. There's daylight saving time, and there's God's time. WA, Queensland, they live in God's time. Bless them. What do you reckon? 133693.
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0: Tony and Jay. Jay works the other side of the glass. That's the voice you will hear when you ring through 133-693. The text line's great as well for those that send a message. Now, here's the thing. When you send a message on the text, 0477-693-693, for the life of, I don't know why, when you send a link, we don't seem to be able to open links on this particular system. As I said, don't ask me why, he says, behind gritted teeth. Thank you for the memories and fun. So that link that you sent through there was, where is that link, Jay? Disappeared off the screen. We've got so many texts coming through. Dumb and dumber, thank you. So if you open up that link, we can't get any further than that. Am I right reading that? No. Okay. No, it doesn't open. So humble apologies for that. I think we've got the gist of it, though. We can probably transcribe it, though. Let's take a couple of these calls, people that are waiting. Dave in Sydney, morning.
8: Good morning, hi. Tony, isn't it?
0: That's the one. Yeah, Tony McManus, Dave. Thank you for being part of it.
8: Yeah, I think I like your show better than the usual one.
0: Oh, Dave, that's very kind. Could you write to the management of all radio stations right across Australia?
8: Yeah, in about 1954 or 55, there was a radio competition to find a live white crow. Do you know if they ever found one? Just, I'm pretty sure it was on 2GB.
0: On 2GB, a live
8: white crow.
0: And that
8: the
0: was
8: crows are usually black.
0: And that was a cereal, was it?
8: No, it was a competition.
0: A live white crow. Yeah. How long ago, Dave?
8: I'd say it was before TV, which was before 56.
0: So it could have been early 50s.
8: About 54, 55.
0: I wonder why they did that. Was it a promotion or was it a prize or a quiz? Or?
8: I think there was a prize for it, but it went for weeks. But I don't remember whether they ever found one. Like an albino crow, maybe.
0: No.
8: There was also a program called The Search for the Golden Boomerang, but that went for months. And,
0: That was a serial.
8: That was a serial, yeah, I think so. I'm pretty sure it's 2GB, because that's, I only had a crystal set in those days, and that was about the only station I could pick up with a bit of volume, so I used to listen to 2GB.
0: Those crystal sets, Dave, why were they so quiet? Because I had one too, but they were really excruciatingly quiet. You'd link it into a piece of wire, which would hang out your bedroom window, if I got the right memory, but it was very, very quiet, wasn't it? There was no volume around it.
8: I didn't have an amplifier, but I was a radio technician as my first job, and I built one with an amplifier that used another station to pick. I found the strongest station I could find to make about 1.5 or 2 volts to run an amplifier on this crystal set.
0: Clever.
8: I wasn't buying any batteries for it, but I could get a bit more volume that way.
0: Dave, so you would have presumably, Dave, been around when we got those very early transistor radios, most of which were coming out of Japan?
8: Yeah. Mostly it was valve radios in the lab until probably 53 or something like that.
0: Yeah.
8: And I was waiting for a they couldn't find a transistor. They had like a 4-transistor radio that had a valve and a couple of transistors, but they couldn't get a transistor to work at a high enough frequency to make it to pick up radio waves.
0: And those brands of transistor radio, Dave, forgive me if you're not aware of them, but the ones that I would remember were AWA, which presumably was an Australian brand.
8: Yeah, I used to work for them. And also there was Sony. That's the only other one I can remember.
0: Very early Sony transistor out of Japan.
8: Yeah.
0: National?
8: Yeah, they would have been around too.
0: Around that time.
8: Another funny thing about batteries, most battery radios had two batteries. They had two 45-volt batteries to make 90 volts. For the high tension, and there was a woman, a neighbour, I called into her place one night while she was replacing the batteries, and she put one battery in, and she plugged the other battery lead into a plug of, into a packet of steel wool.
0: No!
8: Which All it did was join the two wires together to make it run. But every time she changed the battery, she changed the package steel wool as well.
0: Oh, that's fantastic. I hope that's a true story, Dave.
8: That is a true story from about 1955 or thereabouts.
0: You're fully retired these days?
8: I'm 85. I've been retired since 1998.
0: What keeps you busy, Dave?
8: I'm not that busy at the moment. I had a stroke 3 years ago, and I'm basically, I fell over about 2 years ago and fractured a vertebrae, and if I stand up for more than a quarter of an hour, I get a pain in the back. So I'm basically laying down most of the time. I've got a brace I could wear. I'm going to try that one day and see if it doesn't hurt my back so much.
0: Well, maybe. And who looks after you, Dave?
8: I look after myself. My kids, one of the children, the youngest one, goes shopping for me every weekend. And I've got home care to drive me around if I want to go somewhere.
0: Oh, that's encouraging.
8: I've got a driver's license. It goes for another 4 years. But at the moment, I've got a cataract, and I'm only limited to 15 kilometres. So I haven't driven a car in 18 months.
0: Do you miss it?
8: Not really. I've got three cars, and I don't need them.
0: Do you want to sell one?
8: I've got a Rover, a nice Rover there that I can see.
0: What model?
8: I've had six Rovers. This is a 2003 model, Rover 75.
0: Oh, what a lovely little thing. How many Ks on it?
8: 155,000.
0: It's a baby.
8: It would cost $69,000 new. It was the luxury one with the wood grain dash and the seven airbags.
0: Beautiful.
8: And two temperature zones for the air conditioning, and a V6. It's got a V6 motor out of another car. Well, that's what they put in them. But the other five were all V8s, about 71 to 86 models.
0: I learned to drive in Mum's Rover 90. Was it a 90 or was it a 75? Rover 90, I think, which would have been in the very early, just trying to think now, would have been about 1974, 75, 76 for that license. 74.
8: The Rover costs $69,000 new. I paid $1,500 for it about 8 years ago. It was so cheap, I couldn't say no to it.
0: Maybe if you want to get rid of it, ring the Rover Owners Club. They might be interested in it.
8: I've got a letter from them, yeah.
0: Dave,
8: I just don't need to sell it, and I like it.
0: Well, and they were beautifully done. So those very early Rovers were special, with great seats and lots of timber on the dash, just gorgeous. Dave, thank you. Keep in touch. Fabulous to talk to you. Let's go to Upper Ferntree Gully. Kay, good morning to you.
13: Oh, how are you going? It's a bit windy up here.
0: Blowy?
13: Yes, very blowy.
0: Well,
13: I just hope no trees come down.
0: Yeah, well, there's that. And, of course, around your area, as we know, as we get warmer weather, you've got to be conscious about that too.
13: Oh, yes. That's all. We've had so much rain up here, it's quite damp, underground and stuff. But, yeah, it's very windy tonight. I was ringing up regarding those automatic phone things. Now, I believe there was one that you rang for the time, and then there was another one that you rang for the weather report.
0: Yes, there was.
13: Yes, because I remember, I'm getting on now, I'm close to 80, so, and I remember I used to ring up quite frequently. I don't know, I think the 1194 was one, and then maybe the other one was the 1196 in memory.
0: To get to the weather?
13: Yeah, one of them. As I said, I forget which one. But one was the weather and one was the time, from my memory.
0: And yet it's interesting that people would do that, because radio stations, certainly in my lifetime, post the 50s, 60s and 70s, every radio station, breakfast stations in particular, they still do it really, are always promoting the weather, temperatures and what you could expect for that day. Wonder why it was a thing where people would go and get the weather from a telephone.
13: I just guess it was that era, to be honest.
0: Maybe, yeah.
13: Yeah, and also this is another story, because I had a lot of reception jobs when I was younger, and I did work one of those old plug and cord switchboards, which was great fun. And in that particular legal firm, we used to have ladies come around called Telly Jeans, and they used to clean all the workers' phones.
0: Oh, yes.
13: Yeah. Oh, Telly Jeans. I know.
0: Kay, I recall there would be people come in, and we would have early days 3BA in Ballarat as a young announcer. We would have the coffee people would come in and like a trolley and bring food and bits and pieces that you could buy, and some of it was even provided by the company itself, into the studios.
13: Yeah, we had a tea lady.
0: Tea lady.
13: Well.
0: Yes.
13: She'd come in sort of just for morning tea and she'd be gone by lunchtime, but yeah. That was, like, a long time ago. It was not that long, because it was about 1970, I think.
0: Well, no, not that long ago. You're absolutely right about
13: that. Not that long ago, no.
0: Kay, thank you. Good to talk to you. You look after yourself in Upper Ferntree Gully, if you don't mind. Faye. We'll go to Joe, we'll go to Jim, wherever you are, right across Australia. Jump on board, come and have a bit of fun with us in Sydney, 131-873. That's for listeners through 2GB in Sydney. Good morning, I'm Tony Mack.
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0: Thank you. Barry Crocker, Sky from Mornington. I'm not too sure what that means. Well, you've mentioned Barry Crocker, but we love him. Some of those movies that he did in the day, those Barry Crocker movies. Very, very funny. White Crow was a brand of tomato sauce, says Sam. Thank you. Tone, I think Queensland have already had a couple of referendums about daylight saving, says JP. And Wonder Twin Powers, Birdman, Captain Caveman, Secret Squirrel Jetsons, Hair Bear Bunch, and Eric the Banana Man. Thank you, Rob. Some great memories there. Tone, going back to the Brisbane Hawks final game, was it a free kick against Jarman Impey? I have no idea. Who knows? But it is what happened, and we move on. Faye Brighton, good morning.
1: Good morning. I think you're too young to remember the cereal Daddy and Paddy.
0: Just remind us, Faye.
1: Daddy and Paddy, it was a cereal that I remember from my childhood. And it began with the theme tune NOLA. And it was sort of, I think, a father-daughter arrangement. And I don't know whether the kid was a bit bratty or got into bits and pieces of scrapes. And maybe some of your wonderful listeners in their 80s would remember that.
0: Well, Daddy and Paddy was, in fact, regarded as a classic Australian radio series. It was usually broadcast by stations like 3DB in Melbourne.
1: Yes.
0: And it featured...
1: I would have heard it on 3BA Ballarat.
0: Maybe you did. You well would have. Interactions between father, which was Daddy, his mischievous child, Paddy.
1: Okay.
0: And it was a prominent 3DB broadcaster, John Stewart, and the actress was Pat McLean.
1: Uh-huh. And so it did exist, and my memory is not too bad.
0: No, you've done really well. And it goes back approximately to the years that the radio, it was a comedy, was taken to B155, and it goes back to approximately when, doesn't quite say the dates there, Jay, does it, for that particular series?
1: I'm thinking sort of late 40s.
0: Oh, that early?
1: Early 50s, late 40s.
0: Yeah, you're right. Late 1940s and early 1950s.
1: Well, thank you so much for that.
0: Oh, Faye, what a memory. There'll be people that will remember that right across Australia, because that wouldn't be the only market for that program. Faye, good to hear from you. Keep well. Dylan Pakenham, good morning.
2: Good morning, Tony. Hope you're well.
0: Dylan,
2: hope you're
0: having a great morning. Yeah, good as gold. Thank you.
2: Yeah, oh, it's fantastic. I just want to ask a question to yourself.
0: Please.
2: And to have your listeners. You know, you remember Brendan Noddle, the lieutenant in Salvation Army Housing?
0: Of course I do. Brendan's a regular contributor, for those that don't know, across Australia. Very involved, been a spokesperson for the Salvos for as long as I can remember, and does a great job as he goes.
2: Did he walk from complete the walk from Melbourne to Sydney, or did he get to Aldi? Or
0: Dylan, I'm not sure. How long ago?
2: Yeah, I was back in 2013, 2014, wasn't it? When he was walking from and the Collingwood Footy Club trained him to walk from Melbourne to Canberra to Sydney, and but I'm not sure if he was able to do it. I just want to find out, that was all.
0: Brendan, that's a good question, and next time he's on, I will ask him for you. Or hopefully you'll be listening and you'll be able to ask.
2: Yeah.
0: He'll be thrilled to think that he's being thought of.
2: Yeah, thank you.
0: He's been a great worker and a great, what's a better word than promoter? A spokesperson, I think. Certainly in Victoria, the Salvation Army, for as long as I can remember. Joe, in Brisbane, morning.
3: Good morning. I've been listening to you many, many years, but first time I've called you.
0: Oh, good on you, Joe. Welcome. Good to have you on board.
3: I apologise, I'm going to bring the morning to a very sad ending, but these knuckleheads in Canberra, when they become politicians, don't they study at university? Economics and that?
0: Some do, Joe. Others don't. They come up through the system, through the political system. They have a great interest in politics. They choose then a party that probably suits them to work in and become part of. And then sometimes they go right through and they put themselves up for election. And sometimes they are elected as members of parliament.
3: They said to me, did you go to school, stupid? I said, yeah, and I came out the same way. But even I know that if you bring 300,000 people into the country,
0: yeah,
3: you need 300,000 houses.
0: Yeah, not necessarily, but I know where you're going.
3: How can we be so short of houses?
0: How can we be short of houses?
3: Yeah,
0: homes. Because we don't have the builders, Joe. It's a major problem for Australia. We don't have the builders and the activity and the people that are prepared to put their nuts on the line to build those properties as well. But it's really a shortage of workers.
3: But if I was hiring people for a job, let's say,
0: yeah,
3: I'd make sure I got the job. I'd be sure that I have the work for the people. If I need three people, I'll make sure that I've got the work for the three people. And I'll say, yeah, you three people come and then just stand around and do nothing. Do you know what I mean? I mean, I understand we don't have no builders, but why bring all these people in and then say, oh, we've got no houses, it's not our fault?
0: Yeah, well, there are many, many jobs. I think I'm right when I say this. There are jobs in Australia that many of us don't want to do, Joe.
3: I agree with you 100%. I agree. Everybody wants to start at the top.
0: Yeah. And so there are people that come in and they are prepared to do a lot of the jobs that many of us don't want to do. Like, I don't want to work in a petrol station. I don't want to work in a 7-Eleven. But if you look at that, around Australia, the majority of people that work in a 7-Eleven and petrol stations are people who have come from another part of the world.
3: And I've got no problem with that. I mean, I couldn't do it. So I just don't understand.
0: Well, what would we do if we didn't have those people in place to do those jobs? Those businesses would not be able to exist. And then we complain because we couldn't get those, we couldn't get those services that were required when we go into a petrol station. So, it's not as easy as just saying, are we bringing too many in? Yes, we are. It has to be monitored. Absolutely, it has to be monitored. Can we do it better than we've been doing it? Gee, I hope so.
4: 3AW congratulates the Brisbane Lions Football Club, the 2026 AFL Premiers.
6: Here's Will Ashcroft. He got the handball away and then got it back, Will Ashcroft. He's off to the races with two bounces. A third, he runs a 60. A fourth, he steps inside 50. He gets the handball to Morris. Morris will snap and Morris will kick the goal. And Brisbane will win another one.
4: Thanks to Macca's, 3AW is Premiership Football.
7: Mum?
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23: 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So I'm going to get some shoes and join him on his walks.
7: Good idea. I'll go with you. Be around soon.
23: Thanks. See you then.
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0: Oh, we've got to feature that. 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
22: 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News.
10: Hello, I'm Chelsea Bowden. The Reserve Bank says stubbornly high inflation can't simply be blamed on the conflict in the Middle East. The RBA has raised interest rates for the fourth time this year, lifting the official cash rate by 25 basis points to 4.6%. Homeowners will have to find an extra $100 a month to cover the average mortgage repayment. RBA Governor Michelle Bullock has flagged another rate hike may be on the card when the board next meets in November.
11: We will do what is needed with the interest rate. I don't know what other tools, if others have, there's no tools I'm aware of that we've got to address inflation in our armoury. So it's interest rate is the tool, it is the primary tool, and we will use it as needed to address the inflation challenge.
10: The Australian Council of Social Services has criticised the decision. CEO Cassandra Goldie says managing fuel prices would be a fairer way to tackle inflation.
12: This is very serious. No question, interest rate rises will hurt people who have debt. If you're with a big mortgage, it will cost you, of course. And for us, this was not what we needed to tackle inflation.
10: The opposition maintains the federal government must explain why it was left to OpenAI to reveal a serious data breach. The tech giant has apologised after one of its bots sliced through security on four government websites, including Medicare. OpenAI has promised to help Australian agencies strengthen cyber defences and establish a local task force to guide policy. Liberal leader Angus Taylor said Labor still has serious questions to answer.
13: This is a government that has not been on top of the issue. And this is one of the really big issues facing Australians right now. If we're to fix our economy and protect our way of life, we need a government that's taking cyber attacks using AI seriously.
10: Doctors in Victoria will walk off the job for 4 hours tomorrow afternoon. As many as 10,000 doctors across the state's public hospital system are expected to take part in the strike. Unions are pushing for better pay and working conditions. And beauty giants Mecca and Sephora have been ordered to pull popular skin products from the shelves, which contain banned plastic microbeads. The New South Wales Environmental Protection Authority issued stop notices after finding 12 banned exfoliators still on sale across the state. Microbeads were outlawed 4 years ago due to the damage they cause to local waterways.
22: Finance with the 3AW app. You have the power of 3AW in the palm of your hand. So add it to your phone now. Melbourne's own 3AW.
10: Knights hooker Phoenix Crossland has copped a four-match ban, ruling him out of Sunday's NRL Grand Final. The 26-year-old pleading guilty to a dangerous contact charge for a tackle which left Penrith star Nathan Cleary with a broken broken leg. Crossland says his focus now is supporting his teammates.
14: Obviously apologise to Nathan and the Panthers, and more importantly the games and the fans. A terrible start to the most important week of the year due to myself, and as soon as I walk out of this building my focus goes to Newcastle Knights and winning this grand final.
10: The Socceroos have been defeated by Brazil at Suncorp Stadium 4-2. More than 52,000 fans turned out for the match. And Geelong veteran Jake Colajasny has been medically retired from the AFL due to concussion.
22: It's about stories, about connection, conversations and news you can trust. Your station, Melbourne's own 3AW.
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10: Checking your weather around the country. Canberra, mostly sunny, reaching a top of 24. Adelaide, a shower at 2 and a top of 25 degrees. Perth, partly cloudy. Cloudy and a very high chance of morning showers, 19 the top. Brisbane, cloudy and light winds, a top of 24. Sydney, sunny and reaching a top of 25. And Melbourne, cloudy and a slight chance of a shower in the evening and a top of 24.
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0: Blake Gully. Dad and Dave, of course, amazing radio drama based on the On Our Selection series, more than often referred simply as Dad and Dave. Hugely popular. How many eps? Well, it ran for about 17 years, so I'm thinking about 2,276 episodes. First episode as early as 1937. And then went right through until 1953. I'll say that again. So it started in 1937 and went right through to 1953. Created the most existing star, George Edwards. George Edwards production. Its sponsor for the entire run. I wonder if anybody remembers. I'm going to say no. But its sponsor for the entire run was which company? And the theme, Road to Gundagai, standard accent used by actors and announcers in Australian broadcasting, typically Southern English. Upper-class British version emulated BBC. And then we had this show with an Australian accent called Dad and Dave from Snake Gully, mate. Tone, next year Kylie Minogue will be the same age as Harold Holt when he went missing. There's a little unknown fact. Write that down in your funkin' Wagnall. Next year Kylie Minogue will be the same age as Harold Holt when he went missing. My mate and I both love tomato sauce. We often meet for a ketchup. Funny. Tone, who's going to pick the fruit off the trees if we don't have young people from overseas? Great question. Tony, why do so many Indian people drive taxis? Well, you tell me. You tell me why we have so many people from around the world picking the fruit and driving the taxis, running the 7-Elevens, running the garage, the petrol stations across Australia. You tell me. 133693. Let's take some of these calls in. The Gong, Wollongong. Greg, good morning.
1: G'day, bud. I've got a couple of things. First, what you were just saying about people and fruit pickers. Well, the best thing, all this, not only in New South Wales, throughout all the states and territories, the issue they've been having with people with mental health, especially with abused women and things like that, I do feel... for them to get out of their another zone, make it a comfort zone, let them find where they can get out of that city or the area they're in to be relocated so they can, that would be the ideal thing for them to be able to do. Go out, pick the fruit, they'd be well looked after, they'd be clothed, they'd be everything like that, and I think that is an ideal thing. Something for those type of people to have, to get away, out away from all the abuse. People who are able in these isolated welfare, like mental places, are only there for a short period of time and have emotional, where they've lost people and they've tried, they can't have them trouble to get themselves going. At one time, they were productive in the community and losing a loved one, they have trouble getting it together. And so I think get them to an area, do that, re-social, regather there away from what they're in. Get a new comfort zone for them and just let them get away from all of that.
0: Greg, it's an interesting point that you make. I guess anybody who is going through a very difficult time, whether they be 16 or whether they be, you know, 76, 86, it's not as easy as just saying, look, I'm going to leave the environment that I know and love and grew up and my family and friends and loved ones and going through a dreadful time, and now I'm going to go and pick fruit.
1: It's a matter of also that you see these people around Sydney and parts of Melbourne and that, where they're on the street,
0: yep,
1: and they're asking for a couple of dollars or something.
0: Yep.
1: People like that, yes. Have them out if they're able to go from one place to another and they're all right to buy a packet of smokes or whatever. If they can do that, they're able to walk, and they're surely they'd be able to offer some sort of assistance towards the to the pickers and to the farmers, and that way they'd get a bed, a warm bed, they get a good feed, and they get a good they get soap, and they'd be able to keep themselves clean. Now, they'd be off the streets, right? Now, there's people like that, and there's just people like the women who get abused.
0: I understand, Greg, what you're saying.
1: The other thing I was going to talk about was the football. With the football, as you know, before the grand final AFL, as you know, the issue was Sydney Swans, right? And how, I'll put it this way, how they were caught with their pants down.
0: Allegedly, Greg, allegedly. We don't know that, but allegedly. Go on.
1: With the drugs.
0: We don't know. Greg, I'm not too sure that we know that either. So we're just going to be a little circumspect because these things are still under inquiry, Greg.
1: Whatever the case may be,
0: The police have put out a report. They're still looking at it. This could go on for a long, long time. There is still no resolution. So we're just going to be careful about what we say at this stage, Greg.
1: I'm trying to make is, with this last grand final, history has, what it has taught me, is now you've got the VFL and then the AFL. Well, if next year, if it is going to be as it was successful this year, well, next year is going to be a lot ever. And this is where I'm

0: know who they are, or they wouldn't know, but they're, because of the large volume and the whole thing of the footballs being there, it's not something they wouldn't be really, it's not like they're going to be noticed out in the...
1: Yeah, Greg, they can almost hide. It's a very good point you raised, and I thank you for doing so. Come and join us. Won't have your say about that, 133693. Good to talk to you, Greg. In Broadie, hello, Natalie.
2: How are you?
1: I'm well, thank you. Really well.
2: I'm looking up, you were talking earlier about the transistor radios.
1: We were, those early transistor radios, which we loved under the pillow.
2: Well, I can tell you, I have got mine and I listen to you every night on my Sony transistor radio, which I've had for over 30 years.
1: No!
2: And it's just battery operated, Tony.
1: And how often do you have to change the battery?
2: Oh, well, I listen to you every night. So, I've got two little batteries that go at the bottom, not even once a month. I think I go longer than a month. Now, I just really find that it's terrific. I've had it since I started work. I bought it because I used to go walking around the river. And I used to take my transistor radio with my earplugs and walk around the river. And I've got a big radio, and it was getting a bit annoying bringing it into the bedroom. And I thought, I've got that transistor radio. And it's been sitting in my drawer for, I reckon, I've been retired for 10 years. And I tried it, and I thought, I'll put the batteries in, new batteries, and I can hear you as clear as day.
1: Oh, I love that.
2: So I just wanted to, just bring in and say, well, I'm going to use mine every day. It's
1: good
2: fantastic.
1: Girl. Just very quickly, Natalie, when you retire, do you miss work?
2: Well, I do get a bit bored now and then, yeah. But I've got a car and I run around. I've got a lot of friends. So, you know, I'd like to get involved in some volunteer work, I think, you know, which I'm thinking of doing. But... I don't miss work at all. No, not at all. I worked for 47 years, Tony, and hard work, lifting, carrying, you know, for an American company.
1: Yep.
2: And I was glad to retire.
1: How are the bones, Nat?
2: Bones are good. The only problem is my neck, because when I spent the last 9 months at work, I was doing payroll and looking to the left. So I did that for the last 9 months. So then when I retired, now that's the problem I've got now, which is my neck. So otherwise, my arms, my hands, I was doing data entry for over 40 years, never had a problem. Sat properly, and I run, I drive, I do everything. So I work hard at home. I'm 76, coming on 76 now, and I'm pretty happy. The only thing I'm unhappy about is the financial situation.
1: Well, there's that. Do you follow the footy, Natalie?
2: Yes, I certainly do. I'm a Carlton supporter.
1: Oh, you and Jay will be, you'll be hand in hand now, the other side of the glass.
2: Yes, I love Carlton. I've been with them for many, many years. And I'm sorry they didn't come anywhere. They haven't done very well the last couple of years. But never mind, this year, they'll be there, I'm telling you.
1: Natalie, what a great call. Thank you so much for being part of it.
2: That's all right, Tony. I love listening to you every night because I go to bed late and I don't sleep very well. So I listen to you every night. Listen to Rick, all your, your important people that you have on.
1: The regular
2: and
1: contributors. Good on you, Nat. It's great to talk to you. Thank you for being part of the program, Natalie. Appreciate it. Nat's in Broadmeadows here in Melbourne Town, wherever you are, right across Australia. I'm Tony McManus. Nice to have your company. Yeah, you can join us. Look who it is, Johnny Doremus, Passing Parade. Good morning, John.
3: This is John Doremus with the Passing Parade, the story of an animal doctor whose favorite prescription was murder. I'll be back after this message.
4: Something's worrying you, Holmes. things. I can always tell when you fiddle with your fiddle.
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4: 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It's worth that little extra.

0: another step out to Watson's of Greensboro. We go way out for you.
1: Of course, Watson's of Greensboro. That's the solution.
0: Elementary, old chap.
2: John Kaiser was born near the small town of Pocahontas, Arkansas in 1872. And from his earliest childhood, his ambition was to become a veterinary surgeon, and it was no surprise to anyone when, on graduating as such, he set up his plate in his hometown. He was 52 when he took his first wife, a widow with three grown-up children. The following year, she fell ill and died. Kaiser collected $10,000 from an insurance policy she had taken out soon after their marriage. 12 months later, his niece, Mrs. Dora Riggs, who lived in the district, also fell ill and died. She was followed to the grave that same year by her husband. Kaiser collected their property and insurances. In 1929, the now wealthy veterinarian married another widow, Rosina Arnold, who came from a well-to-do family and had an 8-year-old son named Bruce. Rosina didn't believe in insurance, and for 3 years she resisted her husband's efforts to talk her into taking out a policy. Finally, in September 1932, she weakened. 6 weeks later, she was dead, and Kaiser was $25,000 the richer. He then turned his attentions to her grief-stricken parents, Mr. and Mrs. Bonner, who were intensely fond of him. Both passed away in the course of the next 4 years, Mr. Bonner early in 1934, Mrs. Bonner in June 1936. Kaiser came into a part of their estate. The bulk of it went to their grandson, Bruce, who was now 15 years old. The boy adored Kaiser, who was, of course, his stepfather. He was a sturdy lad, and something of a football star at the local high school. Bruce represented the last worthwhile source of income to Kaiser. But by now, the townsfolk had begun to talk. Devoted as they were to old Doc Kaiser, they could not help putting two and two together. Unfortunately, however, they did nothing about it, and on October 9th, 1936, the news hit Pocahontas like a bombshell. Bruce was dead. Suspicion abruptly turned to certainty. An angry mob gathered in front of Kaiser's house. Only the intervention of Sheriff John Thompson saved Kaiser from a lynching party. Taken into protective custody by Thompson, he was driven to the nearby town of Perigold and deposited in a cell to await the findings of an autopsy on Bruce's body. The autopsy duly revealed that the boy had died of strychnine poisoning. On November 19th, charged with murder, Kaiser was returned to Pocahontas to face trial. En route, he drew a vial of strychnine from his pocket and swallowed the contents. Minutes later, the life of one of the most hideous paradoxes of good and evil 20th century America had ever known came to an end. Our time is up till we meet again for another chapter in the Passing Parade. This is John DeRemus. Thank you so much, and goodbye for now.
3: 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And the other one here, was it the Wrigley Company that sponsored Dad and Dave all those years ago, right through the entire series? You're absolutely correct. It was Wrigley's.
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3: I don't know, it feels weird. It's not a Tuesday, not a Thursday, it's a Wednesday, and yet Ender Brady is part of the program. Good morning.
13: Good morning, Tony. Thank you for facilitating my crazy schedule this week.
3: You've got a hot gig tomorrow.
13: Yes, I'm off to Ireland. I'm hosting a huge conference. Keynote speaker will be our Prime Minister, Taoiseach, Micheál Martin, and lots of big guests and a 600-strong sellout crowd in Dublin. So I appreciate you getting me on this time instead.
3: More than welcome. It's a busy time. It's an interesting time for a range of reasons. We had a substantial increase in, you know, our money, honey. Yesterday with the Reserve Bank. That puts enormous pressure. There's so much pressure from every angle at the moment. The rationing of things like diesel, that's probably not here yet. You've got it in the UK.
13: It's coming our way. That's the warning from the big former BP oil executive today. Now, let me tell you where diesel prices have gone just today. Around $4.20 Australian for a litre of diesel. Whoa. That's what some people have been paying today. It is outrageous. We're down to 41 days left of diesel in reserve. President Trump is threatening to stop exports of diesel, and one-third of all UK diesel imports come from the United States. We're in big trouble here. And rationing is something we will be looking at in weeks if they can't resolve this with Trump. But that's what we're paying at the pumps today, Tony, $4.20 in some places.
3: Which is going to be crippling for those that run a small business in, say, a delivery business, Ender. And there would be thousands and thousands.
13: Yes, and all these prices, Tony, will get passed on to the consumer. I mean, I drive around a lot. I fill up a lot. And I'm just observing other consumer behavior and driver behavior. I can't remember the last time I saw anyone fill their tank.
3: You mentioned
13: people are just doing a quarter, a half, and then maybe not driving as much or trying to eke it out because we're getting hammered everywhere. You know, the energy prices, we're heading into winter now. I put the fire on here the other night. We have a gas fire. Click of a button. Yeah, it looks lovely. But in the back of your mind, you're thinking, this is going to be an expensive winter if we're lighting this in September.
3: And if you're doing that, you can imagine other people right across the UK would be doing the same likewise.
13: Yeah, I think everyone's looking at the numbers and just wondering, where are we going with energy pricing here? Interest rates will surely go up in the next few months as well. So mortgages, homeowners, everything is just getting so expensive. And the government has a budget coming in October. And look, we've already been told there's no cash in the kitty. Don't expect any help.
3: I've got lots of texts here that always mention you when you're on. One in particular says, Tony, my granny and my mum love Enda Brady.
13: Oh.
3: which is really kind. Just generous. Isn't that lovely?
13: People are lovely. Honestly, Tony, every corner of Australia. I remember walking a beach one day in WA and meeting an old boy fishing, and he recognised my voice.
3: Oh, I know.
13: CPR. Yeah. And it just melted my heart. I had the best day. I love it. Look, Australians are lovely, warm, welcoming, hospitable people. I can't wait to get back.
3: I want to ask you about Andy Burnham's speech. It was a big, big speech, and things that he said. We'll look at that next. Enda Brady's in the UK. Even though it's not a Tuesday, it's not a Thursday, we got him on a Wednesday.
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3: Text ending in 111 says, Tyrone, please ask Enda what he thinks of Andy Burnham. That's Prime Minister Andy Burnham's speech. In brackets, big on rhetoric, small on detail. Enda?
13: That's a very good point, actually. I think a lot of people would go along with that. There was a lot of emotion in his speech today because he lost his dad, Roy, just a couple of years ago. Roy Burnham had dementia, was in a care home, was very well looked after. And Andy Burnham has seen the care home crisis and social care issues firsthand for a number of years now. So he got very emotional today talking about that situation. He also hinted at moving closer to the European Union, or at least laying out a pathway to Britain possibly rejoining the EU, which is huge. And he's also looking at removing what they call the triple lock on pensions, that pensions go up each year by one of either inflation, wages or food prices, whichever is the greatest. And it's going up, pensions are going up so much here that basically the government can't afford it anymore. So he is looking at tweaking that a little bit, but not until 2030. So I think it was a speech that is trying to offer hope. But our listeners are right. I mean, just where is he getting the hope from, and who's going to pay for it?
3: Yeah, who's going to pay for it? That's the question we're asking about a range, like hundreds of projects. Who's going to pay for it?
13: Yes, and there is less than zero cash in these government coffers. Yeah. I mean, I read the other day the UK is paying almost $800 million a day servicing the interest on debt. And if the money that goes towards servicing the interest on debt were a government department, it would be number three after health and welfare. Yeah. I mean, that's shocking, Tony. Absolutely shocking.
3: Tell us about these terror suspects that have been released on bail. Who, how, why, where and when?
13: So this was the incident the other night, in the middle of the night, yeah, outside RAF Fairford, which is a slice of America in Gloucestershire in England. It's an American airbase. Huge. Aircraft go from there to carry out bombing missions in Iran and across the Middle East. Female farmer driving down her laneway sees these guys. They're in balaclavas. There were vans. She rings the police. She reckons there was 10 of them. Five got arrested, five scarpered. And they were initially arrested on suspicion of preparing acts of terrorism. They then got bail within a matter of hours. The Americans, courtesy of Trump and Rubio, are saying that this is a foreign state actor involved here and that they've been monitoring these guys for a long time. And yet there doesn't seem to have been the evidence to merit holding them in police custody. So something has gone badly wrong here. You get the impression we're not being told the full story or picture, perhaps for security reasons, but the security of an RAF airbase came down to a local female farmer driving her unit or truck along a laneway with full beams on and driving into a group of guys with balaclavas. Mm. You couldn't make it up.
3: Yeah, well, there'll be more on that, no doubt. We just lose ended, did we? No?
13: I'm here, Tony.
3: Oh, sorry. I was just going to say there'll be plenty more on that, you would imagine, as that unfolds.
13: Yeah, you would hope so. I mean, it just doesn't make sense. Normally, if there's a terror suspect arrested, they get detained for at least 72 hours.
3: Yeah.
13: And then that person's mobile phone, computer, emails, any form of communication, their house gets turned upside down, all while they're still inside. These guys were out in 6 hours.
3: 6 hours. I wish you well tomorrow. It's a big day. I know those big events are very important to you and the opportunities that they present. So wish you well, and we will talk next week.
13: Thanks, T-Mac. I'm very grateful. Thank you, and have a wonderful rest of the week, Australia.
3: You too, mate. Thank you, Mark Boland, having a birthday today. Now, well, he's no longer with us, of course. He passed away. He died very, very young. He was only 29, 1977. But you think of the great body of work. English singer, Muso, driving force behind the band T-Rex that we knew and loved. They were especially popular in the UK during the very early 70s, the big hits, things like Hot Love, Metal Guru. He died in 77, 2 weeks before his 30th birthday. Killed in a car accident in a vehicle driven by his girlfriend. The car collided with a tree. What could have been? Mark Boland, we remember him fondly. On this day, he was born 1947.

0: Apparently, a proper radio ad needs a professional voice actor and some somber music to remind you that what you're hearing is important and to really pull on the heartstrings.
1: We're not doing any of that. No paid actors, no music. Just the two of us having a genuine conversation, which is what Bear is all about.
0: See, the funeral industry has always operated a bit like those radio ads. A lot of pomp with very little substance. Polished showrooms, mahogany coffins, and the quiet suggestion that the more you spend, the more you love someone. And to be honest, in many cases, that suggestion isn't even a quiet one.
1: After hard losses of our own and experiencing the cost and complexity of funerals firsthand, we left our careers behind and set out to change the way Australians say goodbye, starting with the funeral parlour itself.
0: When you think about it, funeral parlours are a rather odd thing. 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All this before the next appointment starts.
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8: I was sobbing my heart out just before David came into the shop. My mother-in-law, Lady Elliot, through George, my husband, had struck a blow which I felt might destroy my whole life. She had persuaded my husband, George, to withdraw his guarantee at the bank, so I would have to close up my antique shop. And it was in this depressed frame of mind that David found me. When I began to cry again, suddenly he was off guard. My unhappiness was too much for him. And it was then that he told me he loved me.
9: What have I said, Nadine? Oh, what have I said?
8: You love me?
9: Ever since I first saw you, I didn't know it was love then, but as the years have gone by, as I've grown older, I'm getting to know you more and more. Yes, Nadine, now I worship you.
8: David, I had no idea.
9: I never meant to tell you. I'm a fool, a stupid fool. Oh, why don't you order me out of the shop this minute?
8: Why? Because I can't believe it. It doesn't seem possible.
9: Not from your point of view. You're my aunt.
8: Only an aunt by marriage, and we are practically the same age, but I always thought of you as a boy, a young boy. Until just lately.
9: It's only in the last 2 months that I've begun to realize how this has taken hold of me, Nadine. Oh, I must stop this talk. It's ridiculous, crazy. Now I've spoiled everything, haven't I?
8: What do you mean?
9: Well, our friendship. What do you suppose I've been coming up to London for every day?
8: Well, today you went to look for more work,
9: didn't
8: you?
9: Oh, yes, today, but most times I've invented excuses. I just wanted to see you, talk to you, be with you. Even if it was only just for a few minutes. There have been days when I didn't dare walk into the shop. I've walked up and down on the other side of the street, hoping to catch just a glimpse of you. When it's been foggy, I've even walked right past your shop, just so that I might see you inside.
8: David, I don't know what to say about this.
9: When you had time to think about it, you won't ever want to see me again. Oh, it's quite preposterous, of course. I'll go now.
8: David.
9: Don't keep me here, please. I'm so embarrassed. I've told you too much already, but don't worry, Nadine. I won't insult you again. You're my aunt, and Uncle George is your husband, and that's something I've got to remember for the rest of my life. Goodbye, Nadine.
8: David, don't go.
9: Goodbye.
8: Please.
9: Forgive me for being such a fool.
8: David in love with me. David of all people. What a crazy world this is.

0: Well, Mr. Gale, I've told you everything I can, and, well, can you help me?
1: Why do you wish to transfer your account to this bank?
0: Because, well, you see, the overdraft at my usual bank was guaranteed by my husband, and he withdrew the guarantee.
1: Oh, why?
0: He feels I shouldn't carry on with the business.
1: Doesn't he think you're efficient enough?
0: Oh, it's not quite that. I think he'd rather I were at home doing the housekeeping.
1: I see.
0: But I've given you the figures, the turnover at the shop, and, well, there's almost £1,500 worth of stock, and that's the amount of money I need.
1: Your own valuation?
0: Well, that's what I'll get for the items, so if you could lend me that £1,500 so I could carry on. You see, I have to keep buying fresh stock and building up.
1: Mrs. Elliot, the turnover at present doesn't recommend this as a good business.
0: Oh, but yet. It will be. It's building every week, and you see, it's all a question of stock. The more varied the range of goods I have in the shop, the more likely I am to sell. And that's why it's so critical I have the capital.
1: Yeah, I appreciate that, but unfortunately, the policy of this bank is that we need something more in the way of security. Would your husband be prepared to guarantee your account at this bank?
0: What does that mean?
1: Well, a second guarantee. If anything went wrong, we could call on your stock to pay up. And if there wasn't enough, then we'd be obliged to call on your husband.
0: Oh, he wouldn't agree to that.
1: In that case, I'm afraid we can't help you, Mrs. Elliot.

0: Is that you, Nadine? Nadine? Nadine, it must be you.
1: Oh, it is.
2: What of it?
1: At least have the courtesy to answer when I call.
2: Cracking the whip again?
1: Oh, so you're going to keep up with this ridiculous attitude?
2: It's not a matter of attitudes. It's a matter of self-respect. You're not my master, George Eliot. Neither you nor your mother.
1: Obviously the bank has been in touch.
2: And obviously you were in touch with the bank.
1: Well, perhaps it'll bring you down to earth. Perhaps take an interest in your home for a change. Not that there's any improvement yet. No dinner tonight, and it's already 9:30.
2: And there won't be any dinner tomorrow night, or the night after, or all week. As a matter of fact, if you think you can bludgeon me into being your servant, a scrub woman, you've made the greatest mistake of your life, George Eliot.
1: What a common creature you are when you lose your temper.
2: Why, you...
1: saved by the bell, apparently. Excuse me. Hello. Oh, my mother. How nice to hear from you. No, darling, you didn't disturb me. I was just having a little chat with Nadine.
2: Chat?
1: What did you say, dear? Oh, the weekend, yes, yes. I'll be down as usual, yes. Oh, Nadine? Yes, well, just a moment, Mother dear. I'll ask her. Mother wants to know if you'll be down for the weekend.
2: Tell your mother I couldn't think of anything worse.
1: Oh, look here, Nadine.
2: Go on, tell her. Or do you want me to tell her in my own words? I could make them very choice.
1: Kindly keep away from this phone. Hello, Mother? I don't think Nadine will be making the trip this weekend. No, she didn't say why.
2: I can tell you why right now. It's because I can't stand your mother. Because I think she's the most frightful old harridan that ever drew breath, and I never want to see her again.
1: Keep quiet. Trying to conduct a civilized conversation. Hello, Mother? Look, I've got to go now, but I'll be there the usual time. Oh, bless you. Goodbye, dear. Nadine, this is the limit.
2: Because you haven't brought me to my knees yet. Is that it? Because I refuse to come crawling to you and that woman?
1: You seem to forget that my mother is looking after our son.
2: Only because she wants to. Only because he's another idiot she wants to possess, body and soul.
1: I think you should see a psychiatrist.
2: That's what they said about Anne. There wasn't anything wrong with her. It was just that she had to endure somebody who was hateful. Well, it's a double dose for me. You and your mother.
1: Nadine, I won't stand another minute of this. You're insulting and quite depraved.
2: If that's what you think of me, why don't you go and live with your mother? I'm not stopping you.
1: Well, at least I'll have a weekend of peace. Peace and quiet and decent food and a good home to live in. What's more, it'll give you time to consider things and perhaps become a rational human being.
3: Oh, it's a tragedy, Nadine.
2: Oh, I know, Anne. It's taken me all this time to build up the business, and now...
3: Have you tried all the banks?
2: 3 altogether. And it's the same story with each. They all must have solid security. Otherwise...
3: I'll speak to Harry if you like.
2: No. You told me previously he owes quite a lot of money. And it was a struggle for you when you had to find the money.
3: Does it mean that you'll have to sell everything up?
2: Yes. And it's all through Lady Elliot, if you please. She's the one behind it, you know. She always resented the fact that I married George, and she's determined now that he'll either force us to part or bring me to heel.
3: I know she's a strong-minded woman. Even I am not in favor now.
2: But you will be when Harry pays back that money.
3: I doubt it.
2: You're not a daughter-in-law, I am. Oh, by the way, Anne, I got an awful shock yesterday morning in here.
3: Well, what happened?
2: I could hardly believe my ears. David came into the shop.
3: David?
2: Yes. Actually, he'd been dropping into the shop every day, and I hadn't realized why. It was always some excuse about testing for a part in a play or doing some business for his grandmother. Then there was the picture I sold for him.
3: You've been seeing a lot of him, I know that.
2: Well, yesterday, when I was feeling terribly miserable about the bank overdraft, he came in, and when I broke down...
3: Yes?
2: He's fallen in love with me, Anne.
3: What?
2: Incredible, isn't it?
3: Why, yes, it is. Well, I mean... Well, no, it isn't.
2: What?
3: I'm sorry, I didn't have time to think. Now, you're a very attractive girl, Nadine, and David... Well, he's young, like you, and just the age when he might fall in love.
2: But I'm his aunt.
3: Oh, does that matter when two very attractive people are thrown together? It's only by marriage, anyway. He's George's nephew.
2: But I never dreamed that he was becoming, well, infatuated.
3: What about you?
2: Me?
3: Yes. It could be serious if... What about you, Nadine?
2: Good heavens, I'm not in love with David. Well, I'm fond of him. I adore him. I think he's a wonderful person. Completely unspoiled and intelligent and good-looking and nice to be with, but I've always regarded him as a relation.
3: Well, he'll get over it, I suppose.
2: I expect so. But I wouldn't like to see him hurt. My goodness. If only his grandmother knew.
3: What trouble there'd be. That I can just imagine.
2: Just a moment, Anne. This gives me food for thought. Hmm?
3: What do you mean?
2: Why, Anne, that's the answer. That's how I can hit back.
3: I still don't follow.
2: Lady Elliot simply worships David. She brought him up almost as though he were her own son. Since David has fallen in love with me, I can use him.
3: Use David? What on earth are you talking about?
2: He's in love with me. Head over heels in love, in fact, right?
3: You say he is?
2: And I know. The signs are unmistakable. Oh, what a scandal it would be if we were supposed to be head over heels in love with each other.
3: You mean you...
2: I mean I can use David. I can use him to strike back at Lady Elliot and George, too. In fact, I can call my own terms.
3: Nadine, the idea is preposterous.
2: Well, it wasn't so long ago, Anne, that you were desperate and you did something preposterous. Well, I'm in the same position.
3: Still.
2: And now, perhaps, I'll be able to keep my shop after all. I have something to bargain with. David! I know that Anne was shocked, but she should have realized that I, like her, was fighting for something I loved dearly. A business that had taken so many weary months to build. Here was an unheard-of chance to dictate my own terms. And I had made up my mind.
0: 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The 2026 AFL Premiers.
4: Here's Will Ashcroft. He got the handball away and then got it back, Will Ashcroft. He's off to the races with two bounces. A third. He runs a 60. A four. He steps inside 50. He gives the handball to Morris. Morris will step.
0: Thanks to Macca's, 3AW is Premiership Football.
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20: It is Australia Overnight. 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Who am I? 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US actress. I starred in one of the most popular TV programs of the 70s. 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I'm having a birthday today and I'm 95. 133-693. 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
21: Hello, I'm Chelsea Bowden. The opposition says it's a dark day for Australia following the Reserve Bank's fourth interest rate hike this year. The official cash rate has risen by 25 basis points, now sitting at 4.6%. The move leaves Australians facing some of the highest borrowing costs in the developed world. Liberal leader Angus Taylor says the government has only itself to blame.
22: Labor's spending has been much faster than the overall economy. Households, families are having to tighten their belts, but the government hasn't tightened its belt, and that drives up inflation.
21: But Treasurer Jim Chalmers argues the war in Iran is stoking inflation and that's putting pressure on rates.
23: Australians are paying a very hefty price for that war in the Middle East, and today that price became a bit steeper with this decision from the Independent Reserve Bank. So we do take responsibility for our part of the fight against inflation. That's why we will continue to manage the budget in a responsible way.
21: The Prime Minister has welcomed OpenAI's engagement with the federal government after rogue software accessed government websites. The tech giant has apologised for the incident, which happened in June, but the government was only told last week. OpenAI will delay the release of its next generation model while the company strengthens cyber defences. The Greens party room is expected to meet in the coming days to elect their second leader in just over a year. Larissa Waters has stepped down due to health issues. Sarah Hanson-Young was the first to throw her hat in the ring for the top job, followed by Maureen Faruqi. David Shoebridge is also believed to be canvassing support, but is yet to declare his candidacy. An Australian study has examined the effect of taking aspirin in relation to a person's risk of developing dementia. The research has found low-dose aspirin was associated with a 70% lower risk of dementia among older people with a particular genetic profile. Monash University's Dr. Peter Francquet says the study is a good starting point.
24: To see whether aspirin might affect dementia outcomes based on genetic profiles.
21: And the first piece of the Brisbane 2032 Olympic and Paralympic emblem has been unveiled in Queensland's far north. A pink and gold ray-like symbol was showcased in Cairns, but its official meaning is yet to be revealed. The next section will be unveiled in Townsville today, while the complete design will be revealed in Brisbane on Monday.
19: Finance. Listen live. 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
21: Brazil have defeated the Socceroos 4-2 in front of a record crowd at Suncorp Stadium. Vinicius Junior slotting the visitors' fourth and final goal of the match.
25: Cool and roll into the corner. Again, Patrick Beach went the right way, but he couldn't get there.
21: Phoenix Crossland will miss Sunday's NRL Grand Final. The Knights hooker handed a four-match ban over a tackle which left Penrith star Nathan Cleary with a broken leg. Fremantle captain Alex Pearce has avoided surgery after going down with a leg injury in the AFL Grand Final, scans confirming he suffered a partial Achilles tear and calf strain. And fast bowler Nathan Ellis is being sent home from Australia's ODI tour of South Africa due to a side strain.
0: Eddie Maguire and Jimmy Bartel now have three episodes a week of the most insightful AFL podcast around. Eddie and Jimmy, available wherever you get your podcasts.
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21: Checking your weather around the country. Canberra, mostly sunny, reaching a top of 24. Adelaide, a shower at 2 and a top of 25 degrees. Perth, partly cloudy and a very high chance of morning showers. 19 the top. Brisbane, cloudy and light winds, a top of 24. Sydney, sunny and reaching a top of 25. And Melbourne, cloudy and a slight chance of a shower in the evening and a top of 24.
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20: Text to says, hey, T-Mac, what about a little more of the great T-Rex? Here's a little bit of T-Rex. That was Mark Boland.

And Mark Bolan's girlfriend, Gloria Jones, singer, who recorded Tainted Love as early as 66 and later wrote so many other songs. Mark Bolan, we miss him. Imagine what he would have done later in life, but he was so very cool then. You tell the young ones today and they just wouldn't understand. Mark Bolan would have been having a birthday today. He was born on this date, 1947.

0: morning. It's overnight. It's Australia overnight. At 13 degrees right now in Sydney. A sunny day ahead. As you heard in the news there, top of 26. Melbourne, it's already 20. On the way for a top of 24. Wind easing. Little bit of cloud around. Top of 25. Brisbane, 12 degrees. As we speak, partly cloudy, 24, a little cooler than has been. Perth, hello, 19 degrees and showers. What? Showers? You say, Tone, in Perth? Top of 13, beg your pardon, top of 19, currently 13. Adelaide, pick of the bunch, I reckon, 25, maybe some drizzle. 18 degrees. Come and join us wherever you are, right around Australia. Lots of things about which we've been talking. If you have just woken for the first time on this Wednesday morning, lots of texts. You can send the messages. There's some of them are so funny. Most I can't repeat, but 0477 693 693. Jim Chalmers, Tony Mac, like a kid with a Sony PlayStation, playing a game called The Australian Economy. Just pushing the buttons, flicking the levers, he keeps losing. Hopeless, needs to be sacked. It's a recession magnet. Yes and no. Look, I get it. On the nose. And when you're on the nose, there's nothing you can do. But be very careful for what we wish in terms of a replacement, is all I'll say around that. I know. We want to blame someone. We've got to make sure that we get the right people into place to do the jobs that you and I expect. Has Jim Chalmers as treasurer delivered? Most would probably say no. But the devil you know. Robert Nessenden, hello.
1: Hello, Tony. How are you, mate?
0: Robert, I'm well, thank you.
1: That's good. Would the who am I be Angie Dickinson?
0: You are absolutely correct. Did you nail that? You had a squiz on the machine, no doubt. Angie, can you believe it, mate?
1: I haven't got a machine.
0: Oh, right. Okay.
1: I haven't got a machine.
0: Did you give a pun from her birthday today? What age?
1: 95.
0: Yeah, she is 95 today. 95.
1: I've got her on a DVD here with John Wayne, Dean Martin, and Ricky Nelson, Rio Bravo.
0: Was it Rio Bravo? So that would have been, Rio Bravo would have been about 59.
1: Something like that, yeah.
0: And then she did An Ocean's 11 in 60.
1: Right.
0: But we loved her in the 70s, in?
1: She was in that series, so she was a policewoman or something,
0: she
1: wasn't
0: was,
1: she?
0: And the series is called Policewoman.
1: Oh, was it?
0: Yeah.
1: Oh, wow.
0: No, you nailed that. And that was in 1965, and it ran all the way through to 1981, so it had a long season.
1: Right.
0: Best part of 16 years.
1: She's had a good life, hasn't she? She's had a good innings.
0: She has. Born in North Dakota and is 95. Angie Dickinson.
1: Yeah, great.
0: Wonderful.
1: And Bert Bacharach, wasn't it, her husband for a while?
0: Married to Bert for quite a while. Well, they got married in, I think, around about 1965.
1: All right.
0: Through until 1981.
1: Right.
0: But Bert Bacharach.
1: Oh, there we go. Right. So let's hope she's got another few years left in her.
0: God willing. But, gee, she was such a good-looking young lady, wasn't she? Still is.
1: She was. And even in Rio Bravo, she was a good looker too.
0: And went to, I just saw it, it's disappeared from my screen now, but she went to Immaculate Heart College.
1: Uh-huh.
0: Just thought I'd share that with you, just in case you needed to know, if it comes up as a trivia question. And only one child. One child all those years.
1: Oh, right.
0: Great to talk. Well done, Rob. You nailed that beautifully for me. Thank you. Wherever you are, look at the Golden Globe Awards, Best Actress, Television Drama Series, Primetime Emmy Awards, Lead Actress in a Drama, Dressed to Kill, Saturn Award for the Best Actress, Hollywood Wives, even Cowgirls Get the Blues, Sabrina, lots of work. Amazing. Angie Dickinson. Julian Armadale. Morning, Julian.
2: Good morning, sir. Did you see the article in The Age saying the cricket season is coming of the brilliant and famous David Boone? I hadn't seen David Boone for years. My God, he's looking good. He was a great cricket star. Maybe you have many listeners of memories of the great star.
0: There would be many a people that even had him sitting, I think he did a promotion with one of the Brews, I'm going to say Carlton, but it may not have been, where his voice was used, that sat on a... was a sort of a promotional voice box featuring what a lookalike. It was amazing, and people had sitting on their telly.
2: Quite amazing. Mm. One of many famous Tasmanians. He was born. I've got his book. I think he was born about 1960. Did he come from Launceston?
0: He did. I think he was born in. He was born in Launceston in Tassie. So he's 65 now. He was born in 1960.
2: 1960. Now, we came up with another very famous lady born in Launceston, was Dorothy Hammerstein, a second wife of Oscar Hammerstein, who wrote The Sound of Music. A lot of people may not know that Dorothy was born in Tasmania.
0: No, I don't think people would know. I certainly didn't.
2: But, you know, like Errol Flynn, or many, many famous Tasmanians. Who would you consider the most famous Tasmanian footballers? There must be 100 of them.
0: Booney.
2: Daryl Bulldog.
0: Booney. Booney.
2: Yes, Daryl Bulldog. You got one?
0: Daryl Bulldog would have been, certainly played for St Kilda.
2: Roy Hart.
0: Did Daryl Bulldog captain St Kilda?
2: St Kilda. But like, he was a Member of Parliament too, wasn't he?
0: I think he was, yeah.
2: And Ray Groome, also the Premier of Tasmania.
0: Great Ray Groome, played for Melbourne.
2: I heard of Peter Hudson being interviewed on the radio the other day. He's still living in Hobart, isn't he? He still has a hotel.
0: Not too sure where he lives now, but certainly a very well-known Tasmanian.
2: Certainly, and can you think of over the 150 years or 200 years, how many famous people were born in the Apple Isle?
0: Over the years, you mean? Well, there would have been many, many thousands of people born.

0: soundtrack. And there are some really good ones. There's some not so good ones. But the Castles version of Hair still is the one that works best for me. Hair's another one that would be on that list.
1: What about the Phantom of the Opera? There was a couple of kinds in Melbourne, Victoria, that saw the Phantom of the Opera in Melbourne 500 times. And at the end of the show, they got free tickets.
0: Is that how it worked?
1: How could you see one show 500 times? We used to get people that came in the film job, and they were Rocky Horror Show fanatics. You remember?
0: They used to dress up,
1: and I got accused by the theatre manager of stealing all the posters and the publicity.
0: And did you?
1: Which I never did.
0: Are you sure? If we came round to your house, would we find that material?
1: No, wouldn't find it. I've got the DVD. People travelled around the world seeing the Rocky Horror Show. They used to screen at the old Valhalla in Richmond on a Friday and Saturday night, and the Blues Brothers. That must be one of the most repeated films ever.
0: Julian, you're right. Thank you for that. I happened to go into Victoria Street in Richmond yesterday on a mission. I was in a mission and then sat down in one of the most delightful, one of the many, by the way, Vietnamese shops. Oh, the food. Jay, I got to tell you, it was fantastic. And everything I wrapped up in lettuce. You know, on the health kick? Everything was wrapped up in lettuce.
2: Oh,
0: beautiful.
2: That's a real health.
0: And the sauces.
2: Yeah.
0: And the just the freshness of everything. Amazing. I haven't had a meal like that. It was just a light lunch, just a quick light lunch.
2: Yeah.
0: Ask me how much.
2: How much would you have paid for that?
0: In total. The a sense of occasion, including a cup of tea.
2: Right.
0: Vietnamese. Did I say type Vietnamese?
2: Did you have to sit down?
0: Yeah, sat
2: on
0: down.
2: On the floor?
0: Yeah, no, on a chair.
2: Right.
0: In total, about $15.50.
2: Really?
0: Oh,
2: that's a bargain.
0: Just great. Trev, we'll come to you very shortly, wherever you are right around Australia, 133693. Text line 0477 693 693. 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
4: Did we read that? You'll have to brief me, Jay. Did we do that one in the middle? There's another one down there that says Jim Chalmers was Wayne Swan's understudy. Who butchered the Australian economy. You said, Tony, be careful of the devil. You know, when it comes to Jim, we know him and it's not good. 781. I know. So, and again, I struggle with the idea of the personality. We want to blame a personality. We all do it. I do it. I'm not too sure it's in the interest of anybody, really. It's about, how do we then get together, look at the candidates that will be coming through in certainly state, federal elections in the future? How do you and I, what input do you and I have in determining who goes into those roles? Who will end up the next treasurer? And so we can complain and whinge and bitch and carry on like a two-bob watch. But how do you and I guarantee that the next person who goes into these very important roles, whether it's the leader of the party, a party, don't care which one, whether it's somebody in the senior role as treasurer, whether it's somebody who's responsible for any of the major portfolios, I ask the question, how do they get there? How do they get into those roles? Why don't you and I get into those roles? Very, very silent all of a sudden. Nobody has an answer to that. We all complain. We all want to have a crack at those that do get into those roles. But we certainly don't want to put our own hands up to get into them. I wonder why. Trev, morning.
5: Good morning. Tony, you do a bit of cooking, wouldn't you?
4: Little bit.
5: Well, you mainly Uber Eats in or what?
4: No, don't do that. I wouldn't have had Uber Eats for, I'm thinking, 3.5-4 years.
5: Ah, here's a good little recipe for you when you're cooking. I don't know if you like broccoli or
4: Eat a lot of broccoli. Eat a lot of beans and peas in particular. Fresh beans at the moment are just great.
5: Well, try this one, and I just love it. I have it nearly, well, this time of year anyway. It's broccoli, asparagus, steam them up, almost all cooked. Then, and I sometimes put, if I've got zucchini, I'll chop some of that up too. Put it into a fry pan with a bit of oil. Chuck on some Parmesan cheese, grated Parmesan cheese, a fair amount, cover it. Then add lemon zest on top of that.
4: Oh.
5: And I give it a sprinkle of my special herbs. And it doesn't have to cook long just for the cheese melts. I tell you what, it is delicious. I did it while we were camping up there with the friends of mine. Next night, it was her turn to cook dinner. Now, Trevor, what did you do with that asparagus? I said, well, there's two bunches of asparagus there, and asparagus at the moment are only $1.50 a month.
4: It's pretty good value at the moment. Yeah, you're right. Yep.
5: Good value, but you got to try it, and especially with the lemon zest through it, it is beautiful.
4: Last night, Trev, whipped up a little shepherd's pie.
5: Oh, I think I told you I made a shepherd's pie about a while ago with lamb chunks.
4: No, so you use lamb.
5: What, for shepherd's pie?
4: Yeah.
5: Yeah, well, that's why it's called shepherd's pie, because...
4: The shepherds were looking the lambs. So, whilst we call it shepherd's pie, use mince, beef mince.
5: No, but the last one I made, I did it with, slowly cooked the lamb shank until all the meat fell off the bone, threw the bone, well, no, I didn't throw the bone out, I give the bone to the dog. And then added all the other ingredients. Oh, it come up absolutely beautiful with mashed buds on top. I use a piping gun or a thingy, like a decorating thing, because it's hard to put on because everything moves, and it just puts it on beautifully. Put it in the oven, put cheese on top of it, again with lemon zest.
4: Magnificent. Trev, let me ask you this question very quickly. What's the point of the bay leaf? What's the job of the bay leaf? Who thought it was a good idea to put a bay leaf in something?
5: Yeah, a lot of recipes, I never bother, because you've got to search around and find them to throw them out, so why bother?
4: What's the point?
5: A lot of my cooking turns out absolutely magnificent without them, so I could never... that is one thing there you've sort of... tweak my mind, because every time you do a cook and it's got bay leaves in it, it says you've got to remove them. Well, at least flavour, but is it really worth the hassle?
4: Happy days, Trev. Thank you. Keep in touch. Leon Gaffer. Nev, good morning.
6: G'day, buddy. Good morning to you. Hey, listen, you made me hard, Mel, when you mentioned Angie Dickinson, mate. About 60 years ago, I thought she was absolutely gorgeous.
4: And we all had the picture on the wall.
6: Mate, she was just amazing.
4: Drop dead. Absolutely. And having a birthday today at 95.
6: Well, I'm 65, mate, so I don't feel so bad now. But yeah, when I heard she was 94, I thought, geez, Neville, you're a buddy teacher.
4: I know. And you look at that film that she did in 1959, Rio Bravo, one of the great films. Well, the great movie.
6: Yeah, mate, she is one gorgeous woman. I know Doris Day is beautiful, but... Angie Dickinson, mate, she was just one of a kind.
4: So if you were lining up some of the greats like Angie Dickinson, Debbie Reynolds is a wonderful performer, there would be many. Angie would be at the list of most, particularly in that series Policewoman. She was just drop dead.
6: Tony, I tell everyone that I'm 65, but I reckon the 60s, 70s and 80s, we had the best years of our lives, mate. Any year.
4: Did we know it then, or are we just reflecting on it now?
6: No, we didn't reflect on it then, Tony, because times were good.
4: They were.
6: But now times are tough. Mum and Dad had 8 kids, Tony. Dad was a slaughterman, and he was bringing home about $48 a week.
4: Yep.
6: I know things were cheaper back then, but you couldn't do it today, Tony.
4: So how many? 8.
6: 8. Yep.
4: Big family.
6: There was 8 of us and mum and dad, so there was 10 of us.
4: And so mum would have been doing everything in the house while dad was working?
6: Mum was amazing, mate. She was dead at 60, but she was just a beautiful woman, mate. Yeah, she was tough, and she was a bit of a grumpy mum like me. But you know what? She done the best she could with what she had. And she was the, what did you ask the other day about her? Who was doing the books at home.
4: Yeah, who was the CEO at home?
6: Yep, Mum.
4: Mum,
6: yeah. Dad done the work and Mum done the figures.
4: Did he quiz her about anything?
6: Nope.
4: No.
6: Never questioned her at all, because you could trust her.
4: Yeah, and same with Dad at home. Dad never questioned anything.
6: No, they bought a couple of butcher shops and we had them for years. Then he bought his own business for trucks and stuff, but... yeah, and the other thing that he was a bit of a pain in the tush with was doing our boots. We weren't allowed to play football or go out of the house without our boots or shoes ironed.
4: Immaculately clean.
6: Immaculately. If your hair was... He always said you got to do your hair and have nice clothing, like not expensive clothing, but nice clothing, and so that he could be proud of us and our boots clean. And you know what, Tony? I still clean my boots every day.
4: That was going to be my next question, that you can't go out and look down and go, oh, gee, Dad would not be happy with these boots, and here you are at 65.
6: I don't worry about Dad. I just do not go without dirty, go out with dirty boots.
4: Yeah.
6: Because that's what I was taught. There's no way I could go to work with dirty boots, mate. And I play in the mud and sand. I'm going home from work tonight. So I work night shift.
4: Yeah, up the night workers, Nev. Up the night workers.
6: Hey, listen, have a great night, and we'll talk to you later on, buddy.
4: Look forward to it. Thanks, Nev. Nev's in Lee and Gatha and regularly contributes to the program, which is great. We'll go to Brisbane. We'll go to Cobram. And hopefully we'll go to you wherever you are. G'day, legends. Maybe it's time for a reset. This is a text. Tone, Australia has around $14 trillion in superannuation, accumulated wealth of Australian workers. We have some of the world's richest natural resources, huge amounts of lands, energy, infrastructure, pretty successful businesses. Yet we continue to carry massive debt. Question has to be asked, why? Wish I knew. Are we not exploring enough? Are we not taking risks enough? Are we not being challenged enough in terms of people willing to invest in Australia? It's a great question you ask, 549. You haven't got your name on there. It's worthwhile considering. And yet we continue to carry massive debt. But by the way, should point out, most of the great nations in the world, doesn't make it right, of course, most of the great nations in the world are heavily, heavily in debt. What does that mean? Fuck it if I know. Margaret, we'll come to you next. It is Australia Overnight.
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7: Imagine, of course, newspapers right across Australia are doing a blow-by-blow of the increase, where the RBA rate rise, and a rebuke. Bullock says domestic spending driving inflation. A clashing Chalmers spin war is mainly to blame. It's a he said, she said, I guess. Chalmers says it's the war. Michelle Bullock from the RBA says it is domestic spending. Who do you believe? How does it all work out in the end, one way or t'other? But the headline in the Herald Sun, you're full of bull, Jim. Interesting. You're full of bull, Jim. It's really helpful. Again, and I always say, why don't people then provide some sort of answer? We all know what the issues are. I'm always fascinated by the media cycle sometimes, in that clearly we know, in terms of this discussion, we know what the issues are. All of us do. The frustration, where we're heading, where we're headed as well. You're full of bull, Jim. We know that may or may not be the case, but what's the answer? How do we resolve it?
8: We go to an election and we get rid of them, we bring somebody else in.
7: Sure. How's that worked in the past? Margaret in Brisbane, morning.
9: Good morning. This Jim Chalmers, he isn't worth the money he's getting. Really not. I tell you what, when I listened to that chap before that was saying how his mother ran the finances in their home,
7: yeah.
9: I think any married couple with children at the moment who were trying to run their finances could run this country with no trouble whatsoever.
7: May well be the case, Margaret, but they don't want to. That's the point that I think I'm making, is that young families that are doing that and trying to survive and pay a mortgage and educate children and still have some recreational time, work hard, maybe running a business, they haven't got the time to go into politics.
9: No, they haven't. But we can see what's happening. All this renewables and they're shoving it down our neck all the time. We're sick of it. We can't stand it. And giving money away to other countries, giving money away to religious groups when we can't afford it at the moment. Everybody's, you know, everybody's doing it tough. Families, young families, they can't feed their children. And we've got children on the streets who are robbing people. We shouldn't have this. This is supposed to be the lucky country.
7: But that, because people are robbing people, that's hardly the treasurer's fault, though, is it?
9: It's the economics we're living in at the moment which is doing this. Families who are very, very poor obviously can't afford to keep their kids. They're saying, get out there and get a job. Well, a lot of them can't. I don't know what the answer is, but I tell you what, Jim Chalmers is not the answer.
7: Who do you think
9: he
7: might be the answer,
9: May? The answer.
7: Who do you think may
9: I
7: be?
9: I don't know. But, you know, we can't keep going on like this. You know, I've got a granddaughter that's on her own trying to work mm-hmm. and raise three children, mm-hmm. work and raise three. That's hard.
7: It's not easy. But has it ever been easy, Margaret? Has it ever been easy?
9: No, it's never, because I'm nearly 82.
7: Good girl.
9: I'm still working because if I go on a pension, I'm going to be flat out living. And a lot of other people are too. And I feel so sorry for a lot of these pensioners as well, because if they haven't got their own home, you know, and a lot of people who are on a pension can't afford to even insure their own home because of the insurance prices.
7: Yeah.
9: You know, it's tragic out there.
7: Margaret, let me ask you this.
9: Up in the real world.
7: Up in Brisbane, and doing all the things that you do, Marg, how do you maintain your enthusiasm and your energy levels?
9: Because I help my children, I help my grandchildren, and, you know, you have to because it's tough for all of them. And I don't mind going to work. I've got a cat and a dog, and I love, I love my animals. And you have to have somebody to come home to, and that's what I've got to come home to. And I love going to work because I get have a lot of people I talk to. It's company. But I'm near to my end of my working life, but I can see what's going on. I mean, I had it tough when my children were young. I had four children, and we weren't very well off at all, but we managed to buy a home. It's not a mansion. And, you know, I just feel that the way things are now, seeing people live on the street, when I go to bed at night, especially when it was cold, I'd lie there and think, how are these people keeping themselves warm
7: yeah.
9: when you're living out there in a car or a tent? I was feeding a friend's cats, and in one of the parks it's just full of tents, and you want to cry.
7: Margaret, if you weren't living in Australia, where would you want to live?
9: I don't want to live anywhere else
7: exactly.
9: because I think Australia's got everything, but I think we're bringing the wrong people here, and we're bringing people who want to shift from their country to here and make this country the same as their country.
7: Yeah, a lot of people would agree with you on that, Margaret. Well done, you. You look after yourself.
9: Thank you. Bye.
7: Greg's in Cobram. Morning.
10: Tony, how are you? I've done this before.
7: Good on you, Greg.
10: The Australian Constitution, that's what I'm interested in, Tony. You talk of people unfit for purpose, and there's lots of them in Parliament.
7: How'd they get there?
10: Without getting tired and emotional about it, the Australian Constitution says a lot, but doesn't. It's hard to make it law these days because there's too much overreach and law changes every day. Everyone's got a new plan when they get into power, but no team works together to make it a better country. It's very frustrating. Again, it's not worth getting angry about. It's just so frustrating and disheartening. I've chose to go to Thailand a fair bit this year, and I'm loving it over there. Maybe because I don't understand the language and I don't know their politics. But I just find things cheaper, more affordable, and a whole lot of fun.
7: A lot of people say that. So, again, if we out of that frustration, is the frustration that Australians have, is that a relatively new thing, or have Australians been frustrated in the past and overcome that frustration?
10: The frustration's gotten worse. COVID didn't help.
7: The government didn't help.
10: Yeah, I agree. In Victoria. Yeah. I've got a man that could fix Chalmers overnight. His name's Tom Elliott, but he won't do it. He's probably a better economics person than the guy that's in power. There's a lot of people more fit for purpose, but they just won't do it because the money's not there. They can make more than private enterprise.
7: Yeah, exactly right. And so should we pay our politicians more?
10: Not if they're not fit for purpose. There's got to be a...
7: What if we had less of them? What if we had less politicians and paid them more?
10: Well, on Elbow, he's a laughing stock. I don't want to badmouth people and say too much, but, mate, he's over there and they're laughing at him. No one met him at the airport. It's like, wow, we're spending all that money. But, again, it's our money, not theirs. I don't care.
7: Yeah, I'm not too sure about the idea of being met at an airport as a criteria.
10: No one cared he was there. That's what I'm saying. No one cares what he says. Well, the other thing I was going to say...
7: So how do you, Greg, just on that, though, how do you rationalise the idea that nobody cares? I mean, I would have thought, based on what I've seen, that people were engaged, were listening.
10: Well, Trump just told him that, no, we're not doing what you say. We're going to do what we want to do.
7: Yeah, but just quietly, Trump's been doing that to many other nations, not just Australia, by the way. I mean, Trump's in a world of his own.
10: It's been noted on the news that no one really turns up to hear what Elbow says. They've said it on the news, especially on Sky News.
7: Yeah, there you go. I wonder why. Good on you, Greg. Thank you. We've got lots of things to talk about. 133-693 is our telephone number. We'll go to Helen. We'll go to Terry. We'll go to Nicole. Lots of texts. We're never going to get through them all. But a very funny, we were talking earlier about crystal sets, which, if you missed it, was funny. People, I think there would be people listening around Australia at some point used a crystal set of a certain demographic. If you're 12, you probably haven't used a crystal set. But if you're 50, 55, 60 plus, I would imagine at some point you may have used a crystal set. So text here ending in 420 says, Tony, could you please speak up as I'm listening on my crystal set? It's a very funny line, really, for those that are old enough to remember.
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7: Tony, I am 55. I'm up at 4 o'clock, 6 p.m. Been in trucking for 20 years. This is from Jamie. Can we blow that up, old son? Can we do that one? Thank you. I have no super. I'm broke. About to lose everything. Between ATO banks and the wonderful economy, nothing left for medicine or food, let alone anything else. What's the point of living? Time to end things. At least my family would get $1 million in life insurance. Jamie, I'm sorry that you feel like that, and I can't understand, but my thoughts are with you. And Jamie, if you need any help and support, you can either ring this program, happy to have a talk to you on the air. But if you need help, I would highly recommend that you get in touch with Lifeline. They're amazing, Jamie, 55. And you're at home, you've been in business for a long time, trucking, as you say, but it's a tough time. But if you haven't picked up the phone, you should have a word with the great people at Lifeline, 13 11 14. They're highly skilled, highly trained. They'll listen to what you have to say and provide options that maybe just at this time you may not necessarily be able to see. And I assure you, you're not alone in that. There are many of us that go through those moments. So 13, 11, 14, you can text them if that helps, Jamie. 0477, 13, 11, 14. That's the text line, but call them. They'd love to hear from you, 13, 11, 14. And Jamie, come back to me and let me know. Helen in Greensboro, morning.
21: Good morning, Tony. I feel sad about that.
7: Yeah.
21: Because everybody goes through bad patches in their life, and if you somehow get over it, believe me, Jamie, you do. I'm an old lady and you do. Can I say, people have forgotten. I remember we lived in Fitzroy in the 1950s. I've been listening to people ringing up, and there were homeless people in the 50s. Probably during the great rate rises in the 80s and 90s.
7: It was a really tough time too.
21: We were paying interest. We needed a personal loan at 25%.
7: Wow.
21: So if people are, so, and I have never forgotten it. We needed a personal loan because we were going through a bad patch in our business and we needed to borrow money from the bank. And it was at 25%. Our house interest rate was 18%.
7: Yeah, I was about to say 17, 18 during that time. That was a really hard time for many of us, Helen.
21: And we survived it. And I think I'm doing okay because my husband passed away. I think I've mentioned this just over a year ago. But I ran through another thing and I didn't know power to tackle it. I have an acquaintance who is Indian, and she's my age, and we met up yesterday. And she told me yesterday, I mean, I've known the lady, but not really known her. And she goes to me, the first thing she said to me was, oh, you're lucky your husband's dead, you know, because she's still with her husband. It was an arranged marriage, and she's very unhappy. And you know, at my age, she's either late 70s or close to that, or maybe a bit earlier. She doesn't know how to get out of that relationship because she's been in it for so long. And it was the first time I'd heard her story. And she goes to me, even though, you know, we're not the same culture, I'm European and she's Asian, she goes, can you give me a hug? She goes, I need a hug.
8: Oh.
21: And I think, and it was so sad, it still makes me sad, thinking about that poor woman. And what she said to me, and I didn't know how, at this age, at my age, how I can change how she thought, or what I can't say to her, leave him. At that age, you don't.
8: No.
21: You are back in a relationship. Sorry, I'm boring everybody.
8: Not at all, Helen.
21: And I wanted to ring up earlier to say that I didn't know I don't know how to help her, because at my age of life, you're at the end of your life, so that you don't need to be unhappy. And she is clearly, because, you know, early in the morning she was drinking alcohol, and clearly there is something wrong when doing that early in the morning.
8: Yeah.
21: Sorry, I'm boring. I'm sorry.
8: Helen, no need to apologise, and thank you for sharing that story. Helen, keep in touch, as you will. I no doubt you will for the next couple of mornings, Thursday and Friday morning for Australia Overnight. Keep in touch and let me know that you're going to be okay and that your friend is okay as well. Nicole, good morning in Glenroy.
0: Oh, good morning, Tony. It's been a while since I've spoke to you.
8: As I speak to you, Nick, we've got the annoyed because we've got the news not far away. Would you be happy to hang, and I'll come back to you shortly?
0: Yeah,
8: well,
0: I can talk like a fast rapper.
8: I know you can, and I look forward to that. Stay there, Nicole, and I promise you I'll come back to you ASAP. Peter Costello made us debt free. Now we have a $1 trillion debt, a lot of money. There is debt, whether it's a trillion, but it's a lot of money. I understand it. But it's a different time. I mean, I don't know whether Peter Costello has made any comment of late. He may well have, as to what he would do and how it's got to this. Tony, you're sleeping under a rock. And this current government just okayed 30,000 legal people who are legally here, over 30,000 more Labor Party voters. Well, see, that's a level of cynicism to which I just don't subscribe. It's the cynicism that will get the better of us. What we've got to do is find action. What we've got to do is find what the answers are. We can all be cynical, but where are the answers? 133693.
1: 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It's also the perfect time to change the batteries in your smoke detectors. Daylight saving starts this weekend with clocks moving forward 1 hour.
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8: Lots of time for your calls. The other side of the new coming up top of the hour. It's 5 o'clock right where we are. It's a couple of hours earlier in WA. Good morning to you. Have a great day. Whatever your plans are for the rest of this Wednesday morning.
26: News is next. When you're ready to sell your home, call Ian Reid Vendor Advocates first. AW News.
27: Good morning, I'm Dusty Fitzpatrick. Interest rates have risen to a 15-year high as the Reserve Bank tries to tame Australia's stubbornly high inflation. The official cash rate has jumped another 25 basis points and is now at 4.6%. It's the fourth increase this year and adds about $100 a month to the average mortgage repayment. Shadow Treasurer Tim Wilson claims high government spending has forced the RBA's hand.
28: They're being forced into increasing interest rates. That's why it's so important to get to the central problem, which is government policy that is basically playing a game of interest rate chicken with the Reserve Bank, and on this occasion they've blinked.
27: The Prime Minister says his engagement with OpenAI has been constructive following a major cyber attack. The tech giant has apologised after one of its agents breached four government websites, including Medicare. OpenAI's chief strategy officer will appear before a parliamentary committee into AI next week. Anthony Albanese says investigations into the incident are still underway.
29: OpenAI have been very constructive and open in engaging in that process, and I welcome that. Artificial intelligence can improve economic growth, improve our productivity, but there are risks.
27: Sarah Hanson-Young is throwing her hat into the ring to lead the Greens following the resignation of Larissa Waters. Senator Waters has stepped down from the top job to manage a chronic kidney condition. Current Deputy Leader Maureen Faruqi and Nick McKim are preparing a joint ticket. The party will choose its next leader via a secret ballot over the coming days at a retreat in Sydney. Three people have been charged, including the alleged gunman, over the mistaken identity death of a man in Sydney's southwest. 23-year-old Marco Tapia was shot dead in the bedroom of his Glen Alpine home at the start of this month. Two men and a 16-year-old boy have been arrested. A man's been arrested in northern New South Wales after two bodies were found on a rural property weeks apart. The 32-year-old was taken to hospital after police located the bodies of two men at a Gurren Nang home over the past fortnight. Doctors will walk off the job across Victoria's public hospital system tomorrow afternoon. They'll rally outside state parliament over unsustainable working hours. AMA Victoria President Dr. Simon Judkins says patient safety is their main concern.
9: Working under incredibly stressful conditions, really conditions that lead our doctors to be incredibly fatigued. They're working, you know, up to 80 hours a week. They're not having consistent breaks during that work.
27: And the first piece of the Brisbane 2032 Olympic and Paralympic emblem has been unveiled in far north Queensland. In finance, the Dow Jones is trading down 133 points, the Nasdaq up 15 points, one Australian dollar, buying 69.8 US cents.
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27: The Socceroos have gone down to Brazil 4-2 in front of a record crowd at Suncorp Stadium. More than 52,000 fans turned out to the match. Newcastle Knights hooker Phoenix Crossland has copped a four-match ban, ruling him out of Sunday's NRL Grand Final. The 26-year-old pleaded guilty to a dangerous contact charge for a tackle which left Penrith's Nathan Cleary with a broken leg. The Roosters have named utility Connor Watson in their squad for Sunday night's decider against the Knights. And Geelong veteran Jake Colajasny is hanging up the boots after 209 AFL games. The 31-year-old premiership player has been medically retired due to concussion. That's the very latest news and sport.
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27: Checking your weather around the country. Canberra, mostly sunny, reaching a top of 24. For Adelaide today, a shower or two, heading for a top of 25 degrees. In Perth, partly cloudy and a very high chance of morning showers, 19 the top. For Brisbane today, cloudy with light winds, a top of 24. In Sydney, sunny, a top of 25. And for Melbourne, cloudy with a slight chance of a shower in the evening, a top of 24 degrees.
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7: 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Now, Nicole, you've got a spider problem.
0: I have, what happened? I'm just like, well, I came in the front door last night and I feel really bad considering your previous callers, but I have a really bad phobia when it comes to spiders. And I realised when I saw it that I needed to get the pest people out because I have one of your pest roll things and maybe it needs to be replaced.
8: Oh dear. Oh dear.
0: And I'm literally lost a lot of sleep last night and I'm scared to go out the front door. I've got my grandson in my care and I'm scared I might throw him in the bushes.
8: Oh, no, no, Nicole. Well, what if I let you go? We'll have a conversation on another occasion.
0: Fantastic. Thank you.
8: Oh, Nicole, good on you. Terry in Park Ridge, morning.
1: Morning, how you doing?
8: Really well, thank you.
1: I'd make the point, we have 216 members of parliament at the moment in both houses.
8: Yep.
1: They spend collectively $50 million a year on expenses. Our current prime minister makes up 9% of that total. Our current foreign minister makes up 4.5% of that total. She was so worried about the Australian people's money that she didn't get on Toto One to go to America. She and her staff caught a business class flight from Australia and charged the taxpayers $80,000 extra because she didn't get on the government jet that went to America. That's how much they care about our money.
8: So how would you, if you're a politician, Terry, if you'd put your hand up and you're in the role, how would you imagine that you would do that in any way more effectively than what you're complaining about?
1: Well, again, 216 members, $50 million.
8: So you're saying we have too many members of parliament?
1: That's about $250,000 a year per member. Our prime minister is spending over $4 million. Our foreign minister is spending over $2.5 million.
8: But Terry, that's part of the job. Surely you understand that leaders around the world communicate and meet and engage with each other. That's not just peculiar to Australia.
1: Totally. But again, we don't need to be spending the amount of money we are spending.
8: What budget would you say then? How much would you say is fair?
1: Again, how much does our Prime Minister get paid personally?
8: I don't know these policies are in it for the money.
1: Our Prime Minister's worth over $25 million for 30 years in Parliament. He went in there basically with good intentions, obviously.
8: But do you blame him for that?
1: Dan, some of them aren't. Like, Angus Taylor doesn't need to be in politics. He's got plenty of coin outside of politics.
8: He'll still get those benefits that are due to him. And why wouldn't he?
1: I'm not disputing the fact that they get benefits. But again, we've got politicians spending ridiculous amounts of money purely because they can. I'll give you one more. Malcolm Turnbull billed the Australian taxpayer $116,000 in expenses as a former Prime Minister. What did he do for the country for his $116,000 that he billed us for?
8: But is that Malcolm's fault, or is that the system that's in place by the people that provide those agreements that is written up in the legislation and the rules and regulations allowances? Is that their fault, or is that, in this case, Malcolm Fraser's fault?
1: No, Malcolm Turnbull.
8: Freudian slip. Malcolm Turnbull.
1: For the same quarter, Tony Abbott charged Australia $6,000. Two former prime ministers.
8: But that's their choice. They're not doing anything illegal, Terry. That's available to them under the laws and registration of being a member and former member.
1: Yeah, but again, they've also got a pension that's indexed for life.
8: But so what? They didn't go into it for that. That's just one of the things that's available to a politician, surely. What happens is you say, look, if you go into politics these days, you get nothing. All right, so you declare the thing, you get nothing. What sort of person's going to go in for the job?
1: I'm not saying...
8: You're not, I'm not.
1: They get a hell of a lot more than you and I get.
8: But Terry, that doesn't matter. You could have done the same thing. You chose not to.
1: Hey?
8: You could have done exactly the same thing. You chose not to.
1: Well, basically, my circumstances have been far different to most of the people in this political class.
8: Well, I don't quite understand that. You chose, like many of us, you chose not to go into the world of politics.
1: I didn't really have a choice, being that I was homeless for 19 years.
8: That's bullshit. Everybody has a choice, Terry. 95% of us have choices. We all have choices. And if you don't have a choice, you should create choices for yourself. We'll leave it there, Terry, but I appreciate your comments in terms of a lot of that discussion. In Lilydale, hello, Nick.
2: Yeah, hello, Tony.
8: Morning.
2: I can agree with a lot of the callers. I could feel their frustration. There's a number of topics here that I'd love to sort of engage you with. The first one being the interest rates. Now, I don't know about other states, but here in Victoria, we've had public servants get paid, or they've had such an increase in wages, teachers 30-odd%, things like that. So when the RBA lady sits there and she talks about the interest rates are going up and government spending, government spending is because the pay rises that government have given to people. Now, if you wanted the interest rates to stay lower, you wouldn't be giving pay rises. You would sit there and say to everyone, listen, we need to keep the interest rates lower. So from now on, there's some government spending that's not going to happen. So that includes a lot of the pay rises. That's where a lot of the money is actually going. So the RBA look at that and say, well, these people have just had a 30% increase. They don't care if milk goes double in price, this, that, the whole lot, because they've had a windfall. So what they try and do is they try and stem it and hold it back for inflation not to go up. So then the people that haven't had that work in the private sector and don't get those pay increases, or some of them even get decreases, right, can sort of still afford to live because it's becoming unaffordable. The other thing with the security thing, how our Prime Minister has gone across to become part of the Security Council, it's an absolute disgrace. He can't read the room. Most people aren't interested in Australia. They're only interested in Australia when it comes time to, they want to borrow some money off us for something, or they want to use us to put a military base in there. If he wants to become part of the Security Council, it's very simple. Just all he needs to do, and it doesn't cost a lot, is just say, we're going to build a nuclear weapon because we think it's important for Australia.
8: Wow. That's a massive leap. You took a big leap there, Nicky boy. Wow.
2: Yeah, but he has to, because you know what? One, it doesn't cost you a cent, and two, what's the biggest saying that people say is you keep your enemies closer. So all of a sudden, everyone's going to say, well, we need to put Australia here because we need to keep an eye on them, and we need to have them making decisions because they're going to enter into a nuclear, into the nuclear area. And that's the thing. So,
8: Nick, we've got to leave you there. You've made some great points, lots of them. Interest rates on housing affect less than 30% of the population. That may or may, I'll take your word on that, I'm not too sure. Tone, trust you are well. Shades of Monty Python's, maybe. Another one says, taxpayers don't make the rules, politicians do it to suit themselves. Bullish, not correct, Bruno. Not at all close. Politicians are put in and we can be voting them out. We vote them out if we don't like it. But they put their hands up. That's the idea of democracy. It's not perfect.

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10: Look at all the texts, and I'll address them because they are worthwhile addressing for the national audience. Tone. We have many career politicians never experienced running a business. I think we read that one out, Jay, didn't we? I don't necessarily agree. We need to fast-track people from private sector into politics. Ted, how do we do that is the question. I think you're right. How do we address that, encourage younger people to actually listen, learn, be enthused about the opportunity, and then encourage them to stand for office? No guarantee that they will. But then if we're continually smashing politicians, people, young people listening, well, why would I want to do that? All I'm going to do is get smashed. So we only end up with the people with whom we end up. That's the real issue. Another one says the reason a lot of career politicians go into politics is because they can be a highly paid moron. Well, I'm not too sure what you base that at all, 781. People go into it because they legitimately think that they can make a difference. And, as I've been saying for a long time, they turn up, they go to the meetings. They go to the meetings, they go to the branch meetings, they stand for office, they're fortunate enough to work really, really hard, they become elected, go into the parliament, then they've got to learn how the parliament works and what your contribution they can make at that level. Tone, why did you not put your hand up to be a politician? Bruno, great question. Happy to answer it. I did have a crack many years ago, 35 years ago. Lasted about 5 minutes. Not my cup of tea. Alan, good morning.
11: Good morning. it's quite obvious to me that the country's stuffed, and you're obviously a lefty.

0: Alan,
1: again, you've made that assertion. You have no idea what my political alliance would be. You can't possibly know. So why would you even assume that as part of the conversation?
0: Because you're not blaming the government.
1: Well, why would I? The government is not to blame. It's only we that hold the government responsible. Not the government. We hold the government responsible. It's not the other way around.
0: The government, not true at all. The government allowed the unions to take over, and every house people are building is double the price they should be. Years ago, people worked hard. Today, you go to any union site, they're all bloody bludgers. You say they work hard. I think you're dreaming.
1: Alan, how can you possibly know that politicians over the last 40 years are all bludgers? On what basis would you make that assertion?
0: I said you go to building sites and you'll see the people working. And furthermore, the government instigated rules that a person can leave employment tomorrow, but a boss can't sack them. I mean, it's got so one-way traffic that no one works like they used to in Australia, and I can only blame the Labor government for that.
1: So can you see this being turned around by an incoming Conservative government, Alan?
0: I think it's too late. People have now have got rules.
1: Too late.
0: I'd be on the job. The boss can't sack me, but I can leave tomorrow. Things should go back. When the Europeans came over to Australia after the Second World War, everyone worked hard. Everyone had a living. Everyone had a chance to get a house. The minute the Labor government got in, the unions have taken over. No one wants to work. The poor boss is in strife because he can't sack lazy bastards. And you can't see that this has ruined Australia.
1: See, I don't even see Australia being ruined, Alan. I think there are challenges. I see it on the basis that we are being challenged and we have the capability to turn it around.
0: I don't have any capability of going back to what it used to be with the people's work ethic today, instigated by unions and government. And this Labor government.
1: Yeah, see, I think that doesn't take into account the hundreds and hundreds of thousands of people, Alan, that work really, really hard every day to make a quid for their family, despite all of those challenges. There are just different challenges to the ones that were faced 10 years ago, different challenges that were faced 40 years ago, and completely different challenges of going back 50 and 60 years ago. Alan, I've got to move on. We're going to get into trouble. Piers Only Morons and Dickheads listen to 3AW 178. That's not at all true, 178. The people that listen to this great radio station, this network, are smart, they're articulate, they're engaged, and they're fascinated by these great discussions.
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3: Good morning, it's Caroline Ferguson from Transport Victoria. If you're about to set off on our freeways and arterials, you'll get a clear run. But if you're on the M80 Ring Road Green, you're bound. The middle lane's been closed off as you approach Ballarat Road due to some debris that's hanging from the overhead gantry. Our crews are there giving cover. You can still pass with two lanes open and the speed set at 40. And a section of Bullion Road's closed between Manningham and Thompson's Road over the school holidays for North East Link Works. Until Friday night, only one southbound lane's closed, with a closure in both directions this weekend.
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1: Oh, it's interesting when you challenge people's thoughts, ideas and positions, they don't like it. I don't like it. I should not be challenged by this. I do not like it. Well, that's the idea of open line talkback radio. Fun, isn't it? We will continue this tonight. God willing, we'll be here from midnight, but anything can happen between now and then. I'm Tony McManus. For all we know, we may never meet again. May your hands only be held out in friendship, never in want. The Brekkie Boys are in town. I think Benny's at 2GB. Jason in Brisbane. Jimmy and Mark right here on 3AW. We'll see you tonight, midnight.
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13: 20 degrees in Melbourne, wind easing, cloudy today, a top of 25. It's 5:30. Good morning, I'm Madeline Burke. A teenager has been stabbed by another teen at Sunbury train station. Police say the stabbing late yesterday afternoon followed a verbal dispute and the boys are not known to each other. A 17-year-old was taken to hospital with non-life-threatening injuries. PSOs arrested the accused stabber, who was taken into police custody. Industry groups warn the latest interest rate rise will heap even more pressure on struggling businesses. The Reserve Bank has lifted the official cash rate to 4.6%. A further rate hike has not been ruled out as inflation remains stubbornly high. David Alexander from the Chamber of Commerce and Industry says the government must work to boost productivity.
14: Today's rate rise should be a ringing alarm bell for the government to change course on the economy. We need budget reform, tax reform, industrial relations reform to lift the speed limit and grow the economy.
13: Anthony Albanese will join Ben Carroll today to announce details for the second stage of the airport rail project. The rail link will connect to a super hub at Sunshine, but there's still no date on when the airport rail will be completed. The Prime Minister and Premier to announce the first tracks will be laid from 2028. Just 22 shops selling illegal tobacco were closed in the first 10 days in Victoria, despite new laws being sold as the toughest in the nation. It compares to 148 closures in Queensland. Patients are waiting days for treatment at the new $1.5 billion Footscray Hospital. Doctors say staffing and funding shortages have left operating theatres and about 170 beds unopened. A senior doctor has told The Age parents arriving at the hospital's emergency department needing urgent operations such as removal of an infected or inflamed appendix are often left waiting up to 3 days due to a shortage of beds and staff. Western Health says its most urgent planned surgeries are still being completed on time. The Albanese government has directed all departments to harden their cyber security defences against emerging AI threats. Federal politics reporter Nelson Scott.
15: The nation has received a stark wake-up call to the threat of AI cyber attacks after a rogue bot gained unauthorised access to 4 government websites. Labor has ordered agencies to audit outdated systems and implement plans to reduce reliance on legacy technology. The directive aims to patch security flaws quickly without accidentally taking public websites offline. Departments will also be required to submit compliance reports to help identify vulnerabilities before they're exploited. Nelson Scott, Canberra.
13: In finance, the Dow Jones is down 104 points this morning. The Australian dollar buying 69.8 US cents.
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13: Richmond President John O'Rourke has declared the Tigers will again preference the draft before attacking free agency and trade next season. The Tigers held their best and fairest last night with Tim Taranto winning his third Jack Dyer medal. Brisbane is planning for life after Chris Fagan, with the Triple Premiership coach still yet to make up his mind on if he'll go on next year. Fremantle Chief Executive Simon Garlick has denied that the Dockers' decision to deploy Wharfie time in influence the grand final result. And that's the latest in news and in sport.
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3: Good morning, it's Caroline Ferguson from Transport Victoria. Someone's lost their tarp on the M80 Ring Road. The middle Greensbound lane's been closed off. Approaching Ballarat Road, it's hanging from the overhead gantry dangling in the middle lane. You can pass either side with a speed drop down to 40. Our crews are there helping out. The outbound entry from Narrewarren North Road to the Monash Freeway closes tonight from 9 o'clock. That's for planned works. You can use Narrewarren Road, then the entry from the Princess Highway to reach the freeway. And a section of Bulleen Road closed between Manningham and Thompson's Road over the school holidays for North East Link Works.
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13: Cloudy today, wind easing, 25 is the forecast high. Tomorrow, rain increasing with a top of 22. Friday, rain 17. On the bays, winds northerly 15 to 25 knots this morning. Waves 1 to 2 metres, decreasing by early evening. Right now, it's 19 degrees in Meadow Heights. It's 17 at Frankston and in the city, 19 degrees. Madeline Burke, Melbourne Zone, 3AW.
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0: Good morning, everyone. Welcome to 3AW Brekkie. Good morning, Mark Allen.
17: G'day, Jim. I've got a sad story, but then a fun question.
0: It's not a good way to start.
17: So bear with me, all right? So on Monday, I got a phone call, and I didn't recognise the number, and I heard the message, and a family friend had died.
0: Oh, no.
17: His name was Jacques. He was one of my dad's great friends, Jacques Bedourian. Used to work at 7-Eleven.
0: Okay.
17: And it turns out that one of his work colleagues was talking to him on the phone and he had a heart attack
0: or
17: a stroke or something in the car.
0: This is a terrible story.
17: And he veered off and he hit a tramway. Now, just on that, by the way, I always wonder, now it's no secret, this isn't an ad, but I drive cars for Lexus of Blackburn and I'm always given the nice car.
0: Ka-ching.
17: With the, what's it called? It's called Lane Tracing Assist, LTA, that keeps you in the lane. I wonder in that situation whether that would help out. Andrew Moore will know. I should, I'll text Andrew Moore and I'll find out. Anyway, he died. So I get a phone call 2 weeks later, not knowing the situation. And they said, listen, Mark, we've got a bit of an issue. Shark wants his ashes spread on the fifth hole at Yarra Bend Golf Club.
0: Okay.
17: Where he had a hole in one.
0: Oh,
17: right.
0: Yeah.
17: Okay. So I've been called in. I've got to somehow organise, you know, spreading ashes on the fifth green around the hole at Yarra Bend. Where, if you gotta get cremated.
0: Okay.
17: Right. I think that's great. That's his sporting highlight of his life, and that's where he wants.
0: He's told that story so many times.
17: He's told the story 1,000 times.
0: Yeah, I stood on the green and
17: Jacques Bedourian hit a 5-iron. I went straight in the hole, spread my ashes on that green. Where would you like your ashes spread? So I would like to spread it for you, if I'm thinking about you.
0: Okay.
17: MCG, Centre Square. Well, you did your best work. Now, that's me looking at you, but you've probably got a different story.
0: No, well, if you're going to pick footy grounds, I'd rather Cadinia Park.
17: Why?
0: Because that's my home.
17: A dirty little park like that down there. What about the MCG?
0: Take that disrespect out of your mouth in this minute, Mark Allen.
17: What about the MCG?
0: No.
17: We had so much. Three flags.
0: Yeah, my local footy ground I'd prefer.
17: Your local footy ground?
0: Yeah, the Dragon Den, Bell Park.
17: Yeah, okay.
0: You have connection to where it all starts there.
17: 133-693, just give us a call in. Where would you like your ashes spread and why?
0: An ocean would be nice. Just piff it in the ocean.
17: In an ocean?
0: Yeah, piff it out.
17: I reckon a lot of people
0: would do the ocean. Yeah. The feeling of...
17: Yeah. Yeah. Well, when I was thinking about it, I would like, if I could be fussy about it, I would like half of my ashes spread on Noosa Beach.
0: Oh, you're not going to do that.
17: Yes.
0: Hang on.
17: This is crazy selfish, but I'm going to say it anyway.
0: Can I jump in?
17: Yeah.
0: Does that mean a person has to get out the measuring cups?
17: Yes.
0: You know, from out of the top drawer?
17: That's right.
0: Yeah, one cup of Marco.
17: And buy a ticket and fly up to Noosa. But listen to the reasoning and you might soften up. Because
0: will you have a claret jug that you're carrying yours around, like the British Open?
17: No, just a dirty old, you know, one of those kind of drink bottles that Mayer uses. Just stick them in there.
0: They're putrid, those things.
17: Put them all over the place.
0: Yeah.
17: So I'd have half spread on Noosa Beach where we had so much family fun watching the kids grow up.
0: That's nice.
17: It was beautiful.
0: Yep.
17: And the other half in a Kingston Heath practice bunker.
0: Three-time world bunker player of the year.
17: Just put me in there. I spend a lot of time there. It's my little meditation area. I enjoy it. So half there and half in the bunker at Kingston Heath.
0: Did you used to hit towards the bunkers? Sometimes. Because you're a six-time world bunker player of the year.
17: Sometimes, yeah. If I was in the rough and there was no way of stopping the ball on a green, yeah, I'd just dribble in the bunker and I was always half a chance of knocking it in, to tell you the truth.
0: Oh, a bit of air bottle. So the poor person has to separate out Marco.
17: Yep, half. And half. That's if I was being selfish. Have you got a half and half, or you just got one? Cadinia Park. You get half Cadinia Park and half and the MCG.
0: No, not the G.
17: God, what have you got against the G?
0: Nothing. It's just if you're going to do the football, I played most of my football down there.
17: Yeah, okay, you're probably sick of it. I get it.
0: Brett's up first. Good morning, Brett.
4: Morning, Jimmy. Morning, Mark.
17: Hey, Brett.
4: I'd actually go half and half. Half at Barabran Football Ground, where I saw Plugger kick his first ever ton.
17: Yes.
4: And the other half would be at Falls Creek in Bright, where I did, when I was a lot fitter, I did three peaks in 2017-2018.
0: That's proper
4: and
0: fit,
4: that
0: Brett.
4: Was, that was one of the greatest achievements. I'll always take that with me to the grave.
17: So, yeah, that's nice. Yeah. Send the 50-50 works, Jim. For spreading ashes. We're going to send it. This is going to be new. This is going to be a new thing.
0: I just want to know how you get the 50-50 measurement right.
17: It's a best estimate. Just move on with it. It's best estimate. It's, that'll do. Like half here, half over there.
0: Like a salt and pepper shaker.
17: Yeah, that's exactly right.
0: Thanks, Brett. You've got to be fit to do that three peaks.
17: You shouldn't be doing it probably at the same time. You might have to coordinate on the phone if you're interstate.
0: What do you mean?
17: Well, you want yourself, you know, you don't want half. You just do it all at once.
0: The top half or the bottom half?
17: Bottom half.
0: Okay. Michael's up next. Good morning, Michael.
7: Hey, Jim. Marco, the trouble with sprinkling Jim on the MCG is they change it every couple of weeks, the turf, so he's not going to be there very long.
0: Yeah, that's a good point, Michael.
17: That's a reason.
0: I don't mind that.
17: But he'll be there in spirit, Michael.
7: No, he'll be there on the ground in dust.
0: 100% right, Michael.
17: A couple of bottles of the Portly Ancient Soils Heathcote Grenache for you, Michael.
0: Well done,
17: for
0: Michael.
17: For making us laugh.
0: Clinton, good morning.
22: Good morning. I would like to have my ashes scattered down at Phillip Island, specifically at Cape Woolamai.
0: It's a nice spot down there.
17: Can you tell us why? Just the view?
22: The view is gorgeous. I don't really like cemeteries, and I just want to be free.
0: That's it.
17: Yeah, right.
0: That's right. That's why I think most people like the idea of the ocean.
17: Yeah.
0: Yeah, you're free.
17: Yeah, that's right. So if you're on a cliff, just flinging the ashes in the air and let them get blown all over the joint.
0: Yeah, but you've got to be careful that it doesn't get blown back into the thrower's face.
17: Oh, that's a good point too.
0: Yes.
17: It's a bit like peeing into the wind.
0: Yes, never do that. That's a rookie error.
17: Don't do that stupid stuff.
0: That's one of the first things you tell your son.
17: What's Scorch is saying there?
0: He's been at 3AW for 20 years and wants to be spread into the studio carpet. He's a strange man, that man.
17: What the hell is wrong with you?
0: There's lots of things.
17: What do you want done with your walking jeans? Should we hang them on the wall?
0: No, they go with him.
17: Yeah, they go with him.
0: Yeah, he's padded up in the walking jeans.
17: Thank God we get rid of those stupid things. get the Damo. I want to hear what Damo says.
0: In the Murray, Damo.
17: I thought he's on the...
23: Yeah, morning. Morning. Yes, top half. I'm a half and half. In the mighty Murray between Yarrawonga and Cobram.
17: Yes,
0: good spot.
23: And then the second half, we have to go to... they'll have to take me to McLaren Vale. When there's a gentle breeze, just throw it up in the air. So it spreads across the vineyards of McLaren Vale. I've supported all those years before.
17: Damo. So it's a bit of romance in there.
0: And then you'd be part of a drop, wouldn't you?
17: Yes, that's right.
0: The 2026 drop with a touch of Damo.
17: That's exactly right.
0: Imagine someone swilling the glass and going, I've got woody notes and a bit of Damo.
17: You do hear. I mean, it does make you smile. When you hear where people want their ashes spread.
0: Yeah, because it's the memories.
17: It makes you smile. It's a great thing.
0: It does. 3AW weather, it's going to be a nice day today, Marco. A top of 25.
17: 25?
0: It's saying it's 20 out there at the moment.
17: It can't be 20.
24: 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Got something you want to say? You're in the right place. This is Melbourne's own 3AW. Give us a call on 133-693.
25: Hello, it's Caroline from Transport Victoria. If you're about to set off on our freeways and arterials, you'll get away well heading into town. But a tarpaulin's dangling down from a gantry on the M80 Ring Road Greenfield bound as you approach Ballarat Road. It's in the middle lane. Our crews are there on site. You can slip past either side with a speed set at 40. And a tram stop's being built in Coburg. Moreland Road's close in both directions on the western side of Sydney Road until Friday afternoon. You can detour using Melville Road, Bell Street and Sydney Road, and buses continue to replace trams on parts of Route 6 and 58. You can hop onto an Upfield Line train instead.
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0: Thanks, Monjon, for the support as we get an update from VicPol with Senior Councillor Emma Falszewski. Good morning, Emma.
26: Morning, Jimmy and Marco. It's been a really awful few weeks on the roads and we're now investigating another fatal crash that happened in Cockatoo last night. Emergency services responded to reports a motorcycle had lost control and crashed into a pole on Warrialik Road near the intersection of Avon Road at about 6:20 p.m. The motorcyclist sadly died at the scene. The exact circumstances surrounding the crash still yet to be determined and will be investigated, so asking anyone who may have witnessed the crash or has some dash cam footage to contact Crime Stoppers.
17: Emma, having to read out so many of these incidents, my mind always goes to, I wonder how the roads are tracking over there in Cockatoo. Do you automatically think about that sort of stuff as well?
26: Totally. I think it's awful seeing all of these happen, especially considering it's school holidays as well. It's very sad. And hopefully when people hear these things, it makes them drive a little bit more safe on the roads.
17: Imagine if potholes are the cause of this one too. Mm. Imagine. I mean, honestly.
0: Yeah, we'll wait and find out. Emma, offenders steal... I'm reading this one. It's strange. Offenders steal tractor and crash into a cafe in Bundoora.
26: They did. It was on the 20th of September, which was a Sunday, very early in the morning. Investigators from Darabin CIU have now released CCTV footage in relation to that, so they're appealing for the public to assist with their investigation. Initially, we're told that they broke into several sheds and stole some garden tools as well before stealing a tractor and driving it into the front doors of the cafe at Bundoora Park Farm. So we've released some CCTV footage of that incident in the hope that someone can provide some info in relation to those who were involved. So the offenders were actually disturbed by an alarm and abandoned the tractor with its engine still on, and it's believed that they fled on e-bikes. So we're urging anyone who may have been driving around that Plenty Road area around 12:15 a.m. potentially check your dash cam, check your CCTV. We really want to find out who these people were. So luckily, none of the animals harmed, though, during the incident.
0: Wow.
26: But perhaps a good idea to go and support the business on the school holidays and take your kids there.
17: Good idea.
0: Emma, a lot of the e-bikes, you have to get the app, and then, you know, to unlock the bike, you use the app. Right. Would that be a way to find perpetrators? Because obviously you could look and say, at 2 o'clock in the morning at Bundoora, you know, these bikes were logged onto.
26: Potentially. Absolutely, yeah. If it happens to be those type of e-bikes, absolutely. We see lots of, I guess, people riding around on their own e-bikes these days as well. So could be those as well.
0: Appreciate the update. Emma, Senior Constable Emma Felszewski.
17: Unusual to see a tractor go through the front window of a cafe.
0: Yeah, we're going to go get a tractor. We're going to plough it through this cafe.
17: Yeah. Mm. Do you reckon can you hotwire a tractor?
0: I don't know. I haven't tried. Hey,
17: it always looks easy in the movies, doesn't it?
0: Yeah. Lick the thumbs and underneath the dash.
17: That's it. There's a scene in the movie called Midnight Run.
0: Mm.
17: And De Niro, he gets this, it's like a jeepy thing. Mm. He just pops the trunk, rips cord out, does the thumb licking like he just did. And next thing you know, he's off he goes. It'll always

0: looks so easy.
1: Always had to start. I had an Atari. You know the garage sales?
0: Yeah.
1: So I was walking around where we used to live as a kid, and someone was selling the Atari with all the classic games. And this is about 20 years afterwards. Yeah. We weren't flush with cash, but hey, I got a gaming machine.
0: Good T-shirt, the Atari T-shirt.
1: Frogger and California Games.
0: Yes.
1: You know, where you play the hacky sack.
0: But
1: the trick to it was, because the wires were so exposed, for me to start this Atari, no wonder it was $5 plus all the games in the garage. So I had to lick my thumbs.
0: Are you kidding
1: me? And then like that together.
0: To get it moving.
1: Get it moving, get a little zap.
0: Hey, if you know how to hotwire a car, can you give us a call or a tractor?
1: Not while you're doing it.
0: No, but just is it easy? 133-693. If you can hotwire a car or any kind of vehicle, even a moped, I want to know how you do it. And if it's still doable with modern vehicles.
1: There's a few teenagers out there that know how to do it in Melbourne.
0: Well, that's different, mate. They just get the wavelength, the signal from the keys, and they just go whoosh, start it up. They replicate the signal.
1: That's it.
0: Jump in the car and
1: off they go.
0: Push the button.
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3: Hello, it's Caroline from Transport Victoria. If you're about to set off on our freeways and arterials, you'll get away well heading into town. But a tarpaulin's dangling down from a gantry on the M80 Ring Road Greensbound as you approach Ballarat Road. It's in the middle lane. Our crews are there on site. You can slip past either side with a speed set at 40. And a tram stop's being built in Coburg. Moreland Road's closed in both directions on the western side of Sydney Road until Friday afternoon. You can detour using Melville Road, Bell Street and Sydney Road, and buses continue to replace trams on parts of Route 6 and 58. You can hop onto an upfield line train instead.
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1: That was pretty quick on the lines, Marco, about hot wiring a car.
0: So many people know how to do bad stuff. It's great. Hey, just quickly.
1: Yeah, before
0: WTF. Yeah. Listener Gavin has sent me a joke because we're talking about tractors.

0: That's right. Mm. How do you get a country girl's attention?
1: How?
0: A tractor. A tractor.
1: I get it.
0: A tractor.
1: Oh, I get it, Mark.
0: I thought it was a good joke, Gavin. Thank you.
1: Oh, no. Look what you've done to Six Names.
0: Does she like it?
1: She loves
0: you
1: it.
0: You did like that?
1: That's a terrible.
0: A tractor.
1: Let's get to Tony. Good morning, Tony.
2: Yeah, morning, fellas. Enjoy the show.
1: Thank you.
2: Positive of the batteries, positive of the coil, get a screwdriver, jam it between the terminals of the starter motor, and off you go.
0: How long would that take you, Tone?
2: Oh, it'd take me back 5 minutes, if that. But that's only for old cars. You can't do it on new cars.
0: I've been told, Tony, people who know what they're doing, the hardest bit is actually popping the hood.
2: That's another skill. That's a topic for another day.
0: All right.
1: Oh, there you
0: all
1: go.
0: Right. All right. Okay. We'll stay tuned for tomorrow, Tone. Nice and early. We'll try and work out how to pop hoods.
1: Sounds like Tony is a guy, you know. I've got a guy.
0: Mate, Tony would have gone to Oakley Tech, no doubt.
1: Thanks, Tony. Steve, good morning.
3: Good morning, guys. I went to Dandy Tech, so I was in the know.
1: Oh, perfect.
3: Guys.
1: Perfect. Nice.
3: I've been installing car alarms now for 40 years. And I started in the mid 80s, and I've seen a lot go through. And whenever every time you see these guys in the movies, they crack the lock up and twist the two wires together. It just can't be done. unless your car is like from the 1970s, it's impossible. There are lots and lots of different ways of stealing cars, let me tell you. But we've been chasing those things up for a long time now.
1: So Steve, that scene where they check up the top to see if the keys are hidden in the visor, and then they reach under the steering wheel, and then they lick the thumbs together. That's all a myth.
3: If you've got an old American F truck, yeah, you can do it like that. But anything else, no. They've had ECUs and different ways of stopping that from happening. And even these days, even if they steal your keys, you can stop that from happening.
0: Hey, Stevie, a couple of bottles of the Boyley Ancient Sauce Heathcote Grenache coming your way.
1: I like the sound of Steve and Tony. I like the sound of Madeline Burke.
0: Tech schools, mate, full of people who can hotwire cars.
1: Yeah, life skills they are. Yeah, life skills. Yep. We like the sound of Madeline Burke. She's in the newsroom right now.
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5: 19 degrees in Melbourne, cloudy, wind easing, a forecast high of 25 at 6 o'clock. Good morning, I'm Madeline Burke. The long-awaited airport rail line will edge closer in 2028. Eddie Summerfield reports.
6: The Premier will be joined by Prime Minister Anthony Albanese this morning, announcing the second stage of the airport rail link from Sunshine to the edge of the airport precinct, with construction to begin from 2028. Stage 2 sees a 7.4-kilometre rail line from Albanese. It'll include a new station in Ben Carroll's electorate at Keilor East, but there's still no word on when the airport rail link will be completed. Eddie Summerfield, Melbourne.
5: PSOs have arrested a 17-year-old boy after a random stabbing at Sunbury train station. The boy is accused of stabbing another 17-year-old during a dispute at the station late yesterday afternoon. The victim was taken to hospital. Police say his injuries are not life-threatening and the boys are not known to one another. Police have this morning released CCTV after a group of offenders stole a tractor and drove it into the front of a cafe at an urban farm in Bundoora. It's understood the group arrived on e-bikes to Bundoora Park Farm on Plenty Road early on Sunday, breaking into several sheds and stealing tools. They then started up a tractor and drove it into the front doors of a cafe on the grounds before fleeing, leaving the tractor's engine running when an alarm went off. No animals were harmed. Key business groups are urging the Albanese government to address productivity in the Australian economy. The Reserve Bank argues weak productivity is hurting the economy, contributing to higher inflation. The RBA has raised interest rates for the fourth time, lifting the official cash rate to 4.6%. David Alexander from the Chamber of Commerce and Industry says this just hurts households and businesses.
7: There's clearly a combination of international factors, but domestic factors as well. And domestically, we have the government's spending blowouts, putting upward pressure on inflation. And we also have a productivity poor performance.
5: A motorcyclist has died in a crash at Cockatoo, southeast of Melbourne. It's believed the rider lost control of the motorcycle and crashed into a pole on Wooriyaluk Road around 6:30 last night. And doctors say some patients at Melbourne's new Footscray Hospital are waiting up to 72 hours for emergency surgery. They blame staff and funding shortages, with at least two operating theatres reportedly closed. In finance, the Dow Jones is down 119 points. The Australian dollar buying 69.8 US cents.
4: 3AW Finance for Harvey Norman Deal of the Week. Hyacinth fridges from just $499. Go Harvey Norman, Melbourne's kitchen and laundry appliance specialist.
5: The AFL is considering changes to free agency. It's to tackle concerns the system is skewing the competitive balance in favour of teams in premiership contention. Any changes need to be signed off by the Players Association. The Socceroos have gone down swinging against Brazil in their second friendly, losing 4-2 in Brisbane. It was 2-2 at half-time, courtesy of another screamer from Connor Metcalf.
8: Metcalf back outside, Chikati. Metcalf again, he's got a good left foot on him.
5: Audio thanks to Paramount. And the English Premier League has provided details of Manchester City's historical financial breaches. An independent commission finding sham contracts were in place to disguise secret funding of more than $1.5 billion. And that's the latest in news and sport.
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4: 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Got something you want to say? You're in the right place. 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
10: Good morning, it's Caroline Ferguson from Transport Victoria. Someone's lost their tarpaulin on the M80 Ring Road Greentrip bound. It's got stuck in the overhead gantry just before Ballarat Road. The two left lanes have been closed off. Our crews are helping out. You can slip past in the far right lane. Traffic's now slowing down from the Western Freeway. The other freeways and arterials are starting to look a little bit lively too. In particular, the Western Freeway, from Hopkins Road through to Christie's Road. And the outbound entry from Narrewarren North Road to the Monash Freeway closes tonight from 9 for planned works. You can continue southbound down Narrewarren North Road and use the entry ramp from the Princes Highway.
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5: Cloudy today, wind easing, a forecast high of 25 degrees. Rain on the way tomorrow, a top of 22. Friday, rain continues, 17. For the weekend, Saturday, showers, 18. Sunday, partly cloudy, 19. On the bay's winds, northerly, 15 to 25 knots, reaching up to 30 knots during the morning. Waves, 1 to 2 metres. Right now, it's 19 degrees in Gladstone Park. It's 17 in Geelong and in the city, 19. Madeline Burke, Melbourne Zone, 3AW.
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1: Time to have a look at what's making news, Marco. What has caught your eye this morning?
0: One small thing first, and then I'll go to the biggie. So I'll take a leaf out of your book. Always go to the small ones first. But Will Ashcroft.
1: Do I do that?
0: Yeah, you always do.
1: Oh, really? Ones. I didn't realise.
0: Big ones first. Anyway.
1: Something.
0: Will Ashcroft wants to get rid of horses as his celebration song.
1: Mm.
0: And he wants to go to Hell's Bells, which is Wharfie time, right? But he doesn't think it'll get past the coach because it's just basically taken the P1SS.
1: What if they have a new coach?
0: Well, I think it's still taken the P1SS.
1: Why not?
0: Would you, if you played for Brizzy and you wanted a celebration song, mine's The Gambler, all right? Because you've got to have one that's a big sing-along.
1: Because
0: so,
1: you're trying to do what Charlie Cameron with the Country Road.
0: You got to know when to hold them.
1: You want them to keep singing.
0: Know when to fold them. Know when to walk away. Yeah, I think that's a sing-along song, so that would be mine, but that's I never played. So I want you. Come on.
1: I don't mind the dart song, which I think Hayden Young might have used. You know, the da-da-da-da-da-da.
0: Yeah, that works. That's a worker.
1: Or do you want the Proclaimers, you know?
0: Yeah, not bad.
1: Yeah,
0: when I wake up. Yeah, it's a good one.
1: Or
0: it's a good
1: I'll
0: one.
1: Walk 500 miles.
0: Something like that. Something where they keep singing, like they do for Charlie. The music stops and the crowd keeps going.
1: Yeah, you don't have to know all the words of the song, but you need the chorus.
0: You can do that sort of stuff.
1: Yeah.
0: Can I go first with the big one?
1: All right.
0: So everyone's talking about the interest rate hike.
1: Mm-hmm.
0: Every single paper is talking about Grim Jim. And talking about the war in the Mars Strait.
1: Well, they're criticising him for him actually not taking any ownership.
0: 20-minute chat, 10 minutes talking about the war. There are some pretty simple figures when you look into it. The NDIS cost us $1 billion a week. $52 billion a year. I wonder how much of that is being rorted. I would like to know that figure if we could.
1: Well, we had someone on the rumour file yesterday saying that someone put in an invoice for $750 an hour.
0: Yeah, ridiculous.
1: That's good business.
0: Foreign aid. How much do you reckon we spend in foreign aid, Jim?
1: Give me five.
0: $5 billion a year. We're not going so well. Anyway, so the cuts need to be made. There's a few fabulous comment pieces where they're talking about populist politics and give, votes. But we're at a point now where it's a head-on collision with the people in government so used to give, feed the chooks. And now we're in the situation we're in at $1 trillion in debt.
1: Mm.
0: So, I think feeding the chooks is done. It's got to be bipartisan at some stage where everybody sits in a room and says, listen, for the sake of the country, we've got to pull back. End of story.
1: No, that was your big one.
0: Yep.
1: You want my small one?
0: Yes, I do. you go to the trivial one now.
1: Well, as we know, there is no entertainment for the Rugby League Grand Final, although I did see Pete Landy's tease that you stay waiting, I might have something up my sleeve, because Tones and I decided, hey, we've got some differences here. I don't want to play Dance Monkey, so I'm not doing it.
0: Why wouldn't you play Dance Monkey?
1: I don't know. But the NRL's loss is a Chooker Pubs gain, with the Mornington Peninsula superstar Tones and I announcing that she'll play at the Echuca Pub this Friday. What a pivot.
0: Are you kidding me?
1: How great for Echuca. They get Tones and I. She goes, well, if I'm not going to play at the Rugby League Grand Final, I'm going to go to Echuca and play there.
0: She got Sunday during Grand Final time?
1: Friday night.
0: Oh, okay. Yep. Well, she could still make it up if she changes her mind.
1: Hmm.
0: Oh, good on you. Well, yeah, you can see her at the pub.
1: Because then she's going to perform across the river at the Denny Ute Muster on Saturday night.
0: Yeah, thank you, Dave.
1: The Denny Ute Muster is massive.
0: Yeah.
1: It's huge.
0: Can I go front page of The Age, please?
1: Yeah.
0: New hospital, fresh crisis. People requiring emergency surgery at the brand new $1.5 billion Footscray Hospital are waiting days for treatment, with doctors warning funding and staffing shortages have left operating theatres closed, beds unopened, and diagnostic scanner sitting idle. More than 6 months after the long-awaited hospital service in Melbourne's West opened, doctors say some patients needing urgent procedures. So when we say urgent, inflamed appendix, abscess drainage, gallbladder surgery, colon surgery, they're often left waiting up to 3 days due to the shortage of beds and staff. What is going on?
1: What happened to all those beds we're getting during COVID?
0: That's third world. Oh, not third world stuff. Mm. But gee whiz. I mean, surely we can do better than that in a brand new hospital that the West had waited for an awful long time.
1: Mm.
0: Georgie Crozier, she'd be looking at that just pulling her hair out.
1: Brett's giving us a call. Good morning, Brett.
14: Yeah, g'day, Jimmy. G'day, Marco.
0: Hey, Brett.
14: I would pay top dollar to have front row seats if someone can track down Teflon Bill, that's Bill Shorten, and make him sit down for an interview and justify how he's the original inventor of this NDIS scam, how it went from $16 million budget to $52 million
0: billion.
14: $52 million a year.
0: Billion,
14: how
0: Brett.
14: He...
0: B with sorry? A B. It's a, with a B. Billion.
14: Yeah, $52 billion. But Teflon Bill ran off the university land. He stood up in front of Parliament like he was the national hero. And all it is a great big scam. I'm from the Geelong region. I know what's going on. That's where they rolled it out. And he just sailed off into the sunset, doesn't talk to the media.
0: Brett,
14: please, someone chase him down and make him talk.
0: Brett, you said $16 billion to start with. I had thought it was a $5 billion price tag when it was first floated by Bill Shorten years ago.
1: We'll
0: but you might
1: out.
0: Be right. We'll find out.
1: Thanks for your call, Brett. Marco, how much or how late in the piece would you tell the finer details? And I'm referring to an article in the Herald Sun because I think we might have been on a little while ago while this was playing out, which is NASA is planning new missions using Boeing Starliner spacecraft. Now, you go, well, what's that a big deal?
0: Yeah,
1: that's the first since the vessel's botched test flight left two astronauts stranded at the International Space Station for months.
0: How long were they up there for?
1: So they were supposed to go to 8 to 14 day mission, which turned into 9 months.
0: Is that the one where Elon Musk actually rescued them?
1: Yeah, I think
0: it is, isn't it? Yeah.
1: Yeah. NASA blamed engineering in Starliner's classified Type A mishap. But they've gone back to the same spacecraft to use it again. So imagine if you're an astronaut.
0: Exactly the same one.
1: Yeah. They reckon they've made fixes. But would you... So if you're an astronaut, but you're in charge of your astronauts, you're the team manager, and you put them through pre-season, they're doing all their laps, you get them up there, you walk them up the ladder, you put them in, you buckle in, which then you go, just by the way, before we launch, this is the same spaceship that we used last time. 10987654321. Launch them.
0: I hope they put their gym memberships on hold just in case they're up there for 6 months.
1: Yeah, pause your membership.
0: Just pause it before you go up. Yeah. I know we're back in 12 days, but just in case, can you just pause things for me?
1: Yeah.
0: Look, it would be a worry. It would be half a worry. Imagine being up there for so long and just like the privilege of being in space and looking down at the little blue marble just sitting there. Yeah. That would be amazing.
1: You'd come down and have space legs like Ben Carroll when he does a presser.
0: Yeah, I think 10 days would do me, though.
1: 133-693, what's happening in Melbourne this morning? Be our eyewitness radio. Give us a buzz if you see anything out there. 133-693.
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17: Hello, it's Caroline from Transport Victoria. A little sluggish on the M80 Ring Road from the Western Freeway through to just before Ballarat Road, where our crews are removing a tarpaulin that's got stuck in the overhead gantry. You'll have to slip over to the far right lane. The two left lanes have been closed off. It's now looking heavy on the Western Freeway, inbound in stretches from Licks Road through to Christie's Road, and the outbound entry from Tram Road to the Eastern Freeway, as well as the outbound exit to Elgar Road, closed tonight from 9 o'clock for upgrade works. They'll be reopened by 5 tomorrow morning. You can use the ramps from Doncaster Road and Middlebar Road instead.
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5: We love talking space, Marco, you and I. And Brad Tucker we enjoy talking to as well, who's an astronomer with the ANU, Australian National University. Good morning, Brad.
6: How's it going, guys?
5: Good. We've got you on because we got signs of alien life on one of Saturn's icy moons. Is this correct?
6: Well, more to the point, they're saying it's easier to detect signs of alien life, we should say. So here's the trick. So Enceladus, this is one of the weird moons of Saturn. It's been noticed that it has these kind of geysers that shoot off into space. And so previous spacecraft have flown through it, finding interesting organic molecules. They haven't necessarily been direct, we'll say, biosignatures of molecules. So it's been debated about when the stuff gets shot off from this moon, is it actually from the moon, or does it kind of get like contaminated and frozen and changed as it goes off into space? And so some new testing and simulations and then data show that, yes, indeed, what happens is when these plumes come off into space, it's kind of like this jet preserves all the material, keeps it contained, and therefore then keeps it, doesn't alter it when it goes off into space. So a lot of people say, all right, do we need to get onto the moon? Because we think Enceladus is this giant ice sheet. So they've been saying, all right, well, maybe we've got to dig underneath the ice to get it uncontaminated. But what they're saying is, no, it's not contaminated. It is just as it appears underneath the surface. So let's go back and actually now build the instrument that can directly detect those biosignatures. Because once it detects the signatures of life, it indeed is going to be clear that that is life. And essentially, you know, bacteria would survive, or, you know, little fish or something like that would survive getting shot off into space.
0: Little fish going through space, making it to Earth.
6: It could,
0: sounds
6: like,
0: all right.
6: I mean, maybe not. Maybe, you know, it's the easiest way of fishing you could ever get, let's say that. But, you know, that's the thing. We believe a lot of these ocean worlds actually have potentially complex organisms living underneath the surface, and we should go and try and scoop it up and find it.
0: Righto. So they might have oceans, but would they have oxygen in the water like we've got oxygen in the water?
6: So, well, this is the thing. We do know there is some oxygen, there's some carbon as well, and there's a lot of salt. So these are quite salty oceans. That's actually one of the reasons why they don't freeze at this distance, because the salt content keeps it hard to freeze compared to normal water. So it may not look necessarily like life here on Earth, but we do know of organisms that have survived in quite harsh conditions. You know, there are things that live underneath the vents, so the volcanic vents that open up underneath the ocean. We know of things that live off there, essentially living directly off the sulfur. So we believe that, yeah, no matter what the amount of oxygen is in this water, something can survive and live off of it.
5: Appreciate your time, Brad. Brad Tucker, astronomer with the Australian National University. That got you smiling. I could see, yeah. Which alien, well, what are you envisaging? Are you envisaging an alien from like

0: predator or something
1: once,
0: like that?
1: Once upon a time, finding a microbe on a moon around Saturn would have been a big deal. But now that the White House is giving us all this information about...
0: The White House.
1: Well, they're declassifying all these UFOs that I've seen in the air. Who cares about a microbe now? So, no one even cares. I want to know what's flying around the world.
0: So what do you think the alien looks like? Do you think it? Yeah,
1: well, it could be a grey, it could be a white one, it could be maybe the, what do you call it, the insect looking dude. Yeah. That's what they're talking about, Jim.
0: All right.
1: It's not me saying it, it's other people.
0: First Edition Sport next.
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3: Hello, it's Caroline from Transport Victoria. A little sluggish on the M80 Ring Road from the Western Freeway through to just before Ballarat Road, where our crews are removing a tarpaulin that's got stuck in the overhead gantry. You'll have to slip over to the far right lane. The two left lanes have been closed off. Now looking heavy on the Western Freeway, inbound in stretches from Licks Road through to Christie's Road, and the outbound entry from Tram Road to the Eastern Freeway, as well as the outbound exit to Elgar Road, closed tonight from 9 o'clock for upgrade works. They'll be reopened by 5 tomorrow morning. You can use the ramps from Doncaster Road and Middlebar Road instead.
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0: And who joins us for First Edition Sport. We've got four tickets to Melbourne Skydeck. Enjoy a Melbourne day out on us.
10: You two were speaking about where you would spread your ashes. Mm. I think Jimmy ended up being a combination of his local footy club in Geelong and Cadinia Park.
0: Yeah, at the moment.
10: Yeah, it makes sense, I would have thought.
1: Good change.
10: Who in 1999, or 1999, had his ashes spread at Pinehurst number 2, in North Carolina. Goodness. If you can't get it, Mark Allen, you are going to the corner of the room putting on a dunce hat.
1: Wow.
10: Goal celebration songs. Will Ashcroft has changed from what was he previously? He once Hell's Bells by AC/DC.
1: Yeah.
10: So if we had the song, we had this discussion once with Roscoe, and I said, so look, if the song has been played commercially, then surely it's allowed. Okay? Yes. Can't be bad.
1: Yes.
10: So the Angels, am I ever going to see your face again? Well, you can't ban it.
11: No.
10: There's no way we would get through.
11: No.
10: So if Logan Morris had that as his song and kicked those last two goals, imagine the crowd.
11: Oh,
10: that would be absolutely magnificent. The AFL wants to get itself on the international stage and have people say, how good's this game? Let Logan Morris have, am I ever going to see your face again?
11: You can't stop the crowd doing what they're doing.
10: Well, you can by not allowing him to have that song.
11: Correct.
10: I guess. Sam McCartney's name gets thrown up as a potential trade target with St Kilda, the obvious given his brother Tom is already there. Sam McCartney, when he played his first full year, which was 2022, and I followed Geelong for a very long time, Tony, I've never seen a better key position player in his first year at that club than Sam McCartney, and I would put him in the top five I've ever seen. That's a key position player. We're talking about a key defender who, as a kid, played on every tall forward from the opposition and beat every one of them.
12: All Australian? No.
10: He finished second in the Rising Star to a bloke called Nick Dacos. Dacos got every maximum vote, and Decaney got every second vote. So that's how good he was. But he's not as good a player now as he was then, for whatever reason. He doesn't take the game on quite as much. He's still a tall defender, and age 25, they're pretty hard to get. And Geelong would look at, well, Connor O'Sullivan, obviously, but if he went down, you've got Blissars, you've got Stewart, you've got Jack Henry, all who are 30-plus. So, Decaney, I would be surprised if they moved on him for that reason, but he just hasn't quite become the player that, well, certainly that I thought he was going to become.
11: Yeah,
10: but I can say that the same about Ben Simmons.
11: Stagnated a little.
10: I'm going to Carolina. I'm going to North Carolina in this mind, because in 1999, a plane crashed. Tragic story. With Payne Stewart on it, Marco.
12: Yes, married an Australian lady too.
10: And he won his second, he won a US Open at Pinehurst.
12: Yes, and I think that's it. I don't think he won any other majors.
10: Where
11: are the plus fours?
12: Well, he got the plus fours from Roger Davis.
10: There's a statue of him, isn't there? With the leg in the air after he held it up.
12: Yeah, fabulous statue. Yeah.
10: I've got him for two majors. Oh, yeah?
12: I've got him for one.
10: Okay, we'll argue about that. Who won it? Who knew that?
11: Tim Freeman from Windsor. Well done, Tim. It's grouse or shouse time. Jump on the line and tell us what has been grouse or shouse in your world.
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3: 19 degrees in Melbourne, cloudy, wind easing, 25 is the forecast high today. It's 6:30. Good morning, I'm Madeline Burke. A teenager has been arrested over a random stabbing at a train station in Melbourne's northwest. Kiara Parker reports.
14: A 17-year-old boy was stabbed by another male just before 5 last night at Sunbury train station following a verbal altercation. He was taken to hospital with non-life-threatening injuries. A 17-year-old male was arrested at the scene. He's in custody being interviewed by detectives. Police say they don't believe the males knew each other. They're urging anyone with information or footage of the incident to contact Crime Stoppers. Kiara Parker, Melbourne.
3: Anthony Albanese will join Ben Carroll today to announce details for the second stage of the airport rail project. A new train station at Keilor East is set to be built by 2031 as work accelerates on the long-delayed airport rail link. The Prime Minister and Premier will announce the commitment today despite uncertainty over when the line will ultimately reach Melbourne Airport. Victoria's new tobacco closure powers shut down just 22 shops in 10 days. That compares with 148 closures in Queensland over the same period. The state government has told the Herald Sun the crackdown has made a strong start, with $11.4 million in illicit tobacco seized since September 9, but it did not provide a figure for the value of the initial 10-day haul. Applications to join Victoria Police have hit a 7-year high. As the force ramps up its recruitment drive, new figures reveal over 9,000 people applied to become a police officer in the 12 months to the end of June. That's up from 7,677 the previous year. Mortgage holders are being warned they could face a run of interest rate hikes. The Reserve Bank has lifted the official cash rate to a 15-year high of 4.6%. The RBA governor has flagged the potential for another rate hike in November.
15: UK counter-terrorism police say petrol but no explosive devices were found in the vans intercepted near a defence base on Sunday. Five men arrested on suspicion of terrorism offences have been released on police bail as investigations continue. RAF Fairford has been used by the US as part of operations in Iran. Tehran denies any involvement, but US Secretary of State Marco Rubio has told Fox News there is clearly foreign involvement in the alleged plot.
16: What happened, what almost happened, what could have happened in the UK over the weekend is a very serious situation. It's one that clearly involves the hands of a foreign actor. I won't get into great detail about that yet. I do want to thank the authorities in the United Kingdom who have been very cooperative.
15: In finance, the Dow Jones is down 131 points. The Australian dollar buying 69.8 US cents.
17: 3AW Finance for Harvey Norman Deal of the Week. Hyacinth fridges from just $499. Go Harvey Norman, Melbourne's kitchen and laundry appliance specialist.
15: Will Ashcroft says Chris Fagan has earned the right to walk away from coaching if he is to leave Brisbane. The Triple Premiership coach was presented with the keys to the city yesterday as he weighs up his coaching future. Ashcroft says it's a big decision for Fagan to make.
18: Winston, obviously we'd love him to come back. I think he's probably earned the right though to do what he wants to do. If he wants to go out his own terms and, you know, finish on a high like this, then I think that's, if that's the answer, we'll support that obviously. But yeah, we'd love to run it back with him and try to get a fourth.
15: Aussie NBA star Ben Simmons insists he's in a good place physically and mentally after taking last season off. He'll suit up this season for the Sacramento Kings. That's the latest news and sport.
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22: Hello, it's Caroline from Transport Victoria. Some debris has been removed from an overhead gantry on the M80 Ring Road as you approach Ballarat Road. All lanes are clear, but then you'll slow down again approaching Pascoval Road. The right lane's been closed off. It's due to a collision. Now crews are on their way. Make sure you drop down to 40. There's a lot of people out of their vehicles. The freeways are on the build, in particular coming in from Geelong on the Prince Freeway from the Hoppers Crossing exit all the way through to High Street. And the Monash Freeway also heavy mostly between Eastlink and Warragul Road. You're coming in on the Calder Freeway, a heavy stretch approaching Green Gully Road too.
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15: Cloudy today, wind easing. We're heading for a top of 25. Tomorrow, rain increasing, a maximum of 22. Friday, rain 17. Saturday, showers 18. Sunday, partly cloudy with a max of 18. On the bays, winds northerly 15 to 25 knots, waves 1 to 2 metres. Right now it's 19 degrees at Tullamarine, 20 in Moorabbin, in the city 19. Madeline Burke, Melbourne Zone, 3AW.
2: 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A big shout.
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28: A bit of both, boys. 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
0: 133693. 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
12: Because the grouse or shouse winner will get an Ergo Life pillow from Backed for Beds, designed ergonomically to support your head, neck and shoulders, from Beds to Backs. Thank you, guys.
0: Have you got a grouse or shouse, Marco?
12: I've got both.
0: All right.
12: $52 billion in the NDIS spend.
0: We've done that, Don.
12: I don't care. That is shouse, foreign aid, $5 billion. I don't care how well we're going. That's a lot of money to give other countries. That's an awful, that's $57 billion in aid. I wonder how much of it is rorted. I would say over 60%, but that's just my best guess. And my grouse, my leftover chicken schnitzel. In a fresh roll. I reckon leftover chicken schnitzel is better than Chinese leftovers or pizza leftover.
0: Ooh, it depends what type of pizza.
12: Because if you get the fresh roll, even though it's leftover, and you microwave it for a little bit of seeded mustard, that's going to be magnificent today, Jim.
0: Mm-hmm. My grouse, well, the grand final.
12: Yeah,
0: and I also want to say
12: the last three matches.
0: Yep,
12: holy moly!
0: Matty Granlund and Bruce Evers call the grand final.
12: Are you speaking to Matt Granlund now?
0: No, don't like him.
12: After we found out yesterday, he only gave you one vote. In Norm Smith.
0: No, hate him. No, but it was a magnificent call by those two gentlemen. Mine's another food one. I'm a connoisseur of custard tarts, and the best.
12: I thought you were a connoisseur of cheese.
0: No, I like cheese. Jelly slice and custard tarts.
12: Really?
0: And French vanilla slice.
12: Where do you find your best ones?
0: Well, no one beats my mother's custard tart.
12: Of course.
0: But I found something that is challenging. I'm very particular because they often get it runny or the crust of the custard tart's important.
12: That would be very important.
0: But the bakery around the corner from me is closing fast for the title.
12: Really?
0: Yeah.
12: New bakery, find?
0: Yeah.
12: Have you
0: yeah.
12: ever seen it before?
0: Yeah, I've started to frequent it, and I've always just eyed off the custard tart, and I'm happy I tried it yesterday.
12: Right.
0: Yeah, so just on Burke Road there, Central Park in Malvern.
12: If you're listening, we wouldn't mind a sample.
0: Yeah, it's very, very good. Cameron, good morning.
32: Good morning, Marco. Morning, Jimmy. I've got a grouse for you.
0: Mm.
32: Okay. We had a national footy tipping competition last week, and I won myself and one other person in Queensland.
12: Oh, what'd you get for winning, Cameron?
32: $50 gift card.
12: $50?
0: Is that it?
12: For the national tipping comp? I was waiting for $5,000, Cameron. Oh, well, it doesn't matter. Pride. Pride comes first, Cameron. Congratulations.
32: Thank you, guys. And in the immortal words of Marty McFly, Jimmy, with my palms for Hawthorn next year, will you see me next year? I can guarantee it.
0: Thank you, Cameron. So after Hawthorn play, Cameron comes on post-game and he gives us a poem, but it's a debrief of the game. It's very well done.
12: Oh,
0: he's got a nice little rhythm to it too as well.
12: Is he using AI or is he doing it himself?
0: It's all camo.
12: Are you sure?
0: Yes, 100%.
12: It's an AI world these days,
0: mate. You challenge my man, Cameron.
12: Okay. Right.
0: Matt, good morning.
33: Yeah, good morning, champion. I got a grouse and a shout.
0: Yeah.
33: Marco, pro tip life hack on your heat it up chicken schnitzel, Master Foods pepper sauce sachet.
12: That's it. Yes. Yes, you're right. Thank you, Matt.
33: Yep. Grouse is our man Ando not having a friggin' clue that the great Hugo Garcia already has "Am I Ever Going to See Your Face" with his goal song.
12: Is that
33: and,
12: right?
33: The Gabba with Country Road, they give it about 3 seconds of a blast and then that's it. What aisle 38's going to do.
12: Can we fact check this, please, Hugo Garcia?
0: I like Hugo Garcia as a player too. Yeah. He's one of the rapid risers.
12: Matty, you leader in the clubhouse.
0: Deceptively big tooth, Hugo Garcia. When you get next to him, he's big. He's physically
12: big.
0: Big unit.
12: Right.
0: Thanks, Matt. Lindsay, good morning.
1: Yeah, morning, fellas. Look, I've got a grouse and a shouse for you. The grouse thing is, Penrith isn't playing in the grand final on Sunday.
0: Finally.
1: That's worth its weight in gold on its own.
12: How many in a row were they going for? Were they going for six in a row?
0: No.
12: Five in a row.
0: Because the Broncos
1: didn't do last year.
0: Yeah. But it would have been five in 6 years.
1: Yeah, but the shouse bit is what happened to Nathan Cleary. As much as I don't like the bloke and he's the best player, you don't want to see a bloke go down like that. So that's the shouse part of it.
0: No, that was proper gross.
12: They reckon he might get the Dally M medal in hospital, which would create a little bit of history.
0: Well, if he was going to be there, someone would have to carry him on stage because he already had an ankle injury on the other foot.
12: It'll be presented in hospital. It'll be magnificent.
0: Great scenes.
12: It'll be magnificent.
0: Thanks, Lindsay. Tell me, good morning.
3: Good morning, lads. I've got a grouse and a shout also, boys.
12: Mm.
3: The grouse is watching Fagan getting carried around on Harris's Andrews' shoulders on Saturday night. For someone who's so reserved and so, you know, like, speak to himself, that was fantastic.
12: That was
3: nightclub.
12: That was fabulous.
3: That would have been Marco back in the day.
0: Absolutely.
12: Maybe.
3: The shout is actually, I'm going to see my surgeon in 2 hours and I think I need a hip replacement. And that's 12 months to the day after getting a knee replacement. So I think I'm falling apart, lads.
0: No, but you'd be stronger than ever, though, Tommy. You'll be moving. You'll be running marathons.
12: Tommy, they tell me you walk out of the hospital these days with a knee or a hip replacement. You walk off.
0: Yeah, it's crazy.
3: Yeah, the knee was good. Knee's good, Marco.
12: Yep.
3: But I tell you, my sister said, what about the other side? And I said, Jackie, I'm not actually looking for surgery. I'm just worrying about this side now. So, yeah.
12: Right, yeah. Well, best of luck, Tommy.
0: If you want something gross, YouTube how they do the knee replacement.
12: No, thank you.
0: Yes. All the power tools come in.
12: No, thank you.
0: Good luck with it, Tommy. Glenys, good morning.
6: Oh, good morning. My grouse is, yesterday I was working at an op shop and about six young boys, about 14, came in and bought all sorts of fun things for the day for a couple of dollars each and were so well-mannered, but they wanted a scooter and they weren't sure if they could afford it, so we gave it to them. And then a gentleman that was watching came up later and donated the money because he thought they were such well-mannered young children and thought for us to give it to them as well was good.
0: That's a great story.
12: I've got an off-shop rumour for after seven. I'll explain later, but
0: it's
12: more.
0: It's a good segue, though.
12: Yeah.
0: Sandra, good morning.
8: Hey, good morning. If you're looking for nice custard tart and vanilla slices, go to number 46A Church Street, Brighton. Keith Cakes.
0: Oh.
8: I worked there for 23 years and they make the best custard tarts fresh every day.
0: Oh, written it down.
12: Sandra, I walk past it often and there is a line of people to get into it. Isn't that, you would have seen the line back when you were working there?
8: That's amazing. There's about 20 people work there.
12: Yep.
8: But they're vanilla slices that are to die for and they're custard tarts.
12: The
8: and
12: shop,
8: made from a
12: the shop,
8: made for fresh.
12: The shop floor is 3 by 2 metres.
0: Yeah.
12: Packed. Every lunch day.
0: Well, it would be if it's 3 by 2 metres.
12: Good on you, Sandra. Hey, Sandra, great memories. Couple of bottles of the Woodley Ancient Sauce Heath Grenache coming your way.
0: I'm very particular about my jelly slice too. That's so good.
12: I don't think I know what a jelly slice is.
0: What? What's wrong with you? You don't know what a jelly slice is?
12: I don't think I do.
0: It's not rocket surgery, as they say. It's jelly, custard.
12: On a slice.
0: Yeah.
12: I'll have a look.
0: You better. 3RW weather, wind easing, cloudy, a top of 25 degrees. Jump on the rumour file now, 133-693, or email us breakfast@3RW.com.au.
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11: Hello, it's Caroline from Transport Victoria. 15 minutes of delays on the M80 Ring Road Greenshire bound due to a collision at Pascoe Vale Road. Emergency services are sitting in the right lane. You can pass with speed drop down to 40, but it's a heavy run now from Airport Drive. Back in the other direction, you'll wind down towards the Westgate Freeway from the Western Freeway. Lots of traffic heading into town on the Calder Freeway, approaching Green Gully Road, and the Western Freeway is also looking busy not long after the Melton Highway through the Christie's Road, again past Robinson's Road, and the Monash Freeways, and the heaviest stretch on the Monash Freeways between Eastlink and Warragul Road.
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0: Marco has a rumour for us today, and if you've got one, give us a call, 133-693. 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We've got the Daily Chemist Warehouse voucher, and then the winner goes into the draw for a Mercedes-Benz GLA 200 SUV. But joining us on the line from Los Angeles is the wonderful Barbara Tallo. Good morning, Barb.
21: Hi there, Jimmy, and good Wednesday morning, Marco. At lunch today in the White House East Room, President Trump hosted leading AI executives. On the menu, growing concerns over speedy development of artificial intelligence technology. Hopefully there wasn't any indigestion, for while Trump wants to go pedal to the metal on development, most industry leaders want to pump the brakes. Anthropic CEO Dario Amodei attended today's lunch. He spoke to the UN Security Council last week, praising AI's revolutionary accomplishments in medical research, but then he pointed to 2 main risks.
22: The first is misuse of AI models. For example, misuse by bioterrorists to create biological weapons. The second risk is loss of control, model capabilities accelerating beyond developers' ability to control them. If managed poorly, I even believe that AI could be a risk to humanity as a whole.
21: Also at the UN, Trump started calling AI superintelligence, or SI. He labeled those who would be cautious as negative voices and considers their warnings to be, in his word, hoaxes.
2: And they're bringing up things that won't happen. But whoever wins with AI wins. You know, it's an expression that I came up with, and it's true.
21: Also today, Trump launched a revamped AI-driven government website called America.gov. It's a chatbot for asking questions and finding public services. But minutes after its unveiling, the site was spitting out answers the president wouldn't like. Asked who won the 2020 election, America.gov correctly said Joe Biden. Asked what causes climate change, the bot pointed to human greenhouse gas emissions. Trump calls climate change a hoax. Jimmy and Marco, obviously someone on Team Trump noticed and quickly punched the delete button, for America.gov suddenly started replying that it doesn't provide answers to politically sensitive questions.
12: Have a nice day, Barbara. Let's get to London with Gavin Gray. 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
5: Good morning, Marco and Jimmy. The UK's counter-terrorism police have finally explained why five men were bailed, having been detained outside an RAF base which the US Air Force uses in the west of England. Within the last couple of hours, it was revealed that three vans seized a short distance from RAF airfield contained no improvised explosive devices, just a quantity of petrol. The officer in charge said the decision to release the five suspects on bail was investigative after criticism from the US president, and it was grounded, and I quote, in experience and careful considerations of policing powers. Well, Donald Trump had said the men were being tracked, planned to do great damage, and added he'd never have allowed them to be bailed. Earlier today, the US Secretary of State Marco Rubio joined in, saying it was clear a foreign actor had been involved, with many suggesting it might have been an operation run by Tehran. Iran's London embassy said it categorically rejects and strongly condemns the recent unfounded speculation. To Argentina now, where the country's president has threatened to launch a legal challenge against the British government unless it halts oil exploration off the coast of the Falkland Islands. The islands are a British overseas territory in the South Atlantic, and a British and Israeli oil company are due to begin extracting from the site within 2 years. Both companies stress they hold valid licenses, and the Sea Lion oil field contains an estimated 1.7 billion barrels of oil. Jimmy and Marco, Argentina's president, says if his two-week deadline isn't met, his legal teams will initiate international arbitration.
0: Thanks for that update, Gavin Gray, there in London. Jump on the line right now, 133-693, to join in the rumour file.
20: 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Linkt, part of Transurban. Last Wednesday morning peak, drivers travelling on CityLink saved an average of 29 minutes from Buller Road to Toorak Road. Quicker trips with Transurban, operator of Linkt.
11: Hello, it's Caroline from Transport Victoria. On the M80 Ring Road, Greensboro Bound, you'll pull up a Kilor Park Drive through to a collision at Pascoval Road. The right lane's closed. Traffic in the other direction slowing down as well from the Hume Freeway as a result. Lots of traffic coming into town on the Princes Freeway between Clyde Road and Belgrave Hallam Road. And the Monash Freeway heavy again after EastLink and stretches through to Warragul Road. The Westcote Freeway slowing down at the Balti Bridge, but before that on the Princes Freeway, heavy from the Hoppers Crossing exit through to Corre Creek Road. And the Calder Freeway also slowing down as you approach Greengully Road.
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24: On 3AW Breakfast, it's time for the top seven before seven.
0: Marco, you've got a top seven for us?
1: Yes, the best food to eat the next day.
12: Right. Alrighty.
0: Because it's marinating in the fridge.
1: Yeah. So, Mongolian beef.
0: That's a
1: you've got the Chinese foods.
0: I didn't expect you to say that.
1: Mongolian beef heated up in the microwave is going to be a big part of this.
0: Yes.
1: Homemade sausage rolls.
0: Whoa.
1: Surprisingly good cold.
0: Yeah, but
1: the next day.
0: Yeah, I'm not sure on that one.
1: Boxing Day, this is a big one. Roast beef sandwiches.
0: Or the lamb.
1: Or roast lamb. Mm. I'll put a little hyphen there and put lamb as well.
0: Into the sanger's good.
1: Make sure you put the B on the end of lamb. Number four. This is Trisha's favourite. Naan bread.
0: Naan bread?
1: Yep.
0: No.
1: She heats it up the next day and she loves it.
0: That's a shocker.
1: And I love it too. Good on you, sweetheart.
0: You throw the naan bread out.
1: Hey, at number three.
0: It's not naan bread. You've lost me.
1: Roasted potatoes. You know when they're just a little bit black and you just get that the next day and you don't even have to heat them up. Roasted potatoes cold the next day.
0: This is deplorable, this list.
1: Number two, pizza is a no-brainer.
0: Yeah, pizza's good. But you need one of those pizzas almost with a lot.
1: I've been going to the pizza, salami and ham.
0: Yes.
1: That's it lately. Nothing else.
0: Cheese?
1: Yeah, cheese. Yeah. You know what I'm talking about. Not a normal pizza, but just salami and ham. And number one, and it's on the menu today at the Allen House.
0: The schnitty.
1: The sliced up chicken schnitzel.
0: Bit of cheese.
1: On a fresh roll.
0: Lots of butter.
1: With a little bit of cheese, lots of butter, and seeded mustard.
0: Nice. You came home strong because it was a shocker, that list. You finished off really strong.
1: Thank you.
0: Give us a call now for the room file, 133 693, 7 o'clock news, 3AW.

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1: 20 degrees in Melbourne, cloudy, wind easing, a top of 25 degrees. It's 7 o'clock. Good morning, I'm Madeline Burke. Victoria is lagging behind other states when it comes to shutting down illegal tobacco shops. Kiara Parker reports.
2: Despite being billed as the toughest in the nation, Victoria's new tobacco closure powers shut just 22 shops in 10 days, a fraction of Queensland's 148. Thousands of retailers across the state are suspected of selling illegal tobacco products, but the Herald Sun reports the Victorian government has managed to close just two stores a day on average since new laws came into effect on September 9. Since then, the state government says $11.4 million in illicit tobacco products has been seized. As of last week, just 38 stores had been hit with the instant closure orders. Those who fail to comply face fines of up to $2.5 million and 20 years behind bars. Kiara Parker, Melbourne.
1: A group of offenders on e-bikes have stolen a tractor and driven it into a farm cafe at Bundoora. Police have released CCTV of the incident as they hunt the thieves who broke into several sheds at Bundoora Farm Park last weekend, stealing garden tools. They fled after being disturbed by an alarm, leaving the tractor's engine running. The business was forced to close for a day due to the damage. Anthony Albanese will join Ben Carroll today to announce details for the second stage of the airport rail project. The rail link will connect to a super hub at Sunshine, but there's still no date on when the airport rail will be completed. The Prime Minister and Premier to announce the first tracks will be laid from 2028. Parents have been warned e-scooters are not a toy after new research found more than a quarter of injured riders were under 16. A joint Royal Melbourne Hospital and RACV study found 133 of 482 injured e-scooter riders were below the legal operating age, with the youngest just 3 years old. The US president has met with senior tech figures as he pushes a formal renaming of artificial intelligence to super intelligence. Donald Trump held a luncheon with executives at major AI firms to talk about the emerging technology. President Trump has again played down calls for more global guardrails to slow down the rapid progress.
3: Well, there's a belief that there should be tremendous self-regulation, and we automatically have regulation with the Department of Justice, the FBI, all of that. But the self-regulation is very important.
1: In finance, the Dow Jones is down 131 points. The Australian dollar buying 69.8 US cents.
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1: Richmond insists there's plenty of green shoots despite what President John O'Rourke has described as a disappointing season. The Jack Dye medal was held last night with Tim Taranto winning his third Tigers best and fairest. The president expects the club to climb the ladder next season.
4: But we also know from all the evidence on successful rebuilds in the modern era, including our own in the early 2010s, that significant improvement in on-field competitiveness occurs across years 3 and 4, and we can rightly expect to see that from 2027.
1: Fremantle Chief Executive Simon Garlick has denied that the Dockers' decision to deploy Wharfie time influenced the grand final result. And Pat Cummins could play his first one-day international since 2024 in the final game of the series against South Africa tonight. That's the latest news and sport.
0: 3AW Sports, the Harvey Norman deal of the week. Hisense fridges from just $499. 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
8: Good morning, it's Caroline Ferguson from Transport Victoria. 30 minutes worth of delays on the M80 Ring Road Greens, you're bound. Due to a collision at Pascoe Vale Road, the right lane's been closed off. You'll start pulling up around Keilor Park Drive. In the other direction, it's a heavy drive from Edgars Road through to the scene. The freeway's all on the build, in particular the Monash Freeway, slow going from Eastlink through to Warragul Road. And the outbound entry from Tram Road to the Eastern Freeway, as well as the outbound exit to Elgar Road, closed tonight from 9 o'clock for major upgrade works. They'll be reopened by 5 tomorrow morning. Hop onto the Doncaster Road ramp and the Middleborough Road ramp instead.
9: Are you RSV wise? Whilst often mild with cold-like symptoms, respiratory syncytial virus, or RSV, can be serious for older adults. 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RSV can affect the lungs, which may lead to shortness of breath, wheezing, breathing difficulties, pneumonia, and even hospitalization. 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
1: Cloudy today, wind easing, a forecast high of 25 degrees. Tomorrow, rain increasing with a maximum of 22. Friday, rain 17. For the weekend, Saturday, showers 18. Sunday, partly cloudy 18. On the bays, winds northerly 15 to 25 knots. Seas 1 to 2 metres. Currently 20 degrees in Taylor's Lakes, 19 in Laverton, and in the city it's 20 degrees. Madeline Burke, Melbourne Zone, 3AW.
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13: 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You're getting some feedback regarding your top seven at seven. Narmbread, what were you thinking?
14: Where'd that come from?
13: I just had some friends text in.
14: Oh, I could not care less about your dopey mates. Honestly, they've never tried. Try hitting up Naan Bread the next day, folks.
13: Get
14: it's
13: in the
14: magnificent.
13: Room. Get in the room of mirrors and have a look at yourself.
14: It's light and fluffy. That's all I'll
13: Not
14: say.
13: Not the next day. It's a frisbee.
14: Rumour is question.
13: You've got one.
14: Is the Hampton Vinnies the new HQ for football memorabilia?
13: Oh, really?
14: Because I have received some photos of Hawthorn gear with Tasmania all over it.
13: Oh, yes, because they're out of Tasmania.
14: That's right, with hashtag number two all over it. So Mitch Lewis live in the area down there in Hampton, Vinnie's sort of site.
13: Beautiful kick of the football, Mitch Lewis.
14: Big man, Mitch Lewis.
13: Huge unit.
14: So
13: it looks like he's kicking an Oz kick footy when he has a shot.
14: If you're 6 foot eight and ripped and wants some Hawthorn gear.
13: Perfect size for you.
14: with Tassie written all over it, and number two, get down to Hampton Vinnies.
13: Not too many fitting into Mitch Lewis's gear.
14: It is now HQ for footy memorabilia.
13: There you go.
14: Would you ever believe that? I would never have believed it.
13: He's a beautiful set shot, Mitch Lewis.
14: Thanks to Simon Cave for that rumour. Good on you, Cavey.
13: Thanks, Cavey. Thanks, Marco. No show. Good morning.
15: Good morning. On Sunday, at a small but popular RSL, patrons were advised to order their lunch early as they'd had a private booking at 1 p.m. for 40 people. The staff had set up beautifully set up two large tables of 20. Extra staff were put on bar. Unfortunately for management, at 2:30, still no show.
16: Oh, been stood up, didn't show up for their event.
17: That's no good. Mm. 40 people, it's a lot of, it's a big lot cost. Of planning, big a lot cost. Of cost.
16: A lot of food put away for it.
17: Yeah, no show, rightio.
16: Thank you for that no show. Can park there, good morning.
18: Morning, boys. Sorry, it should be can't park there.
16: Ooh.
18: Rumour has it the local resident is calling out the council for issuing fines to tradies who park on residential nature strips while building local homes, even where there's no parking restrictions posted.
16: Oh, okay. Just let the tradies do their job.
17: Honestly, the tradies have got the biggest trucks. Quite often, if you there's a lot of work being done in your
16: and
17: street.
16: The practicality of being there.
17: And there are utes all over the joint. It's quite hard to get through. I mean, no one would mind if they parked up on the gutter just to let the traffic through.
16: For a short time.
17: What the hell is wrong with people? Just be nice to everybody. Stop handing out fines with stupid stuff like that.
16: Thank you. Can't park there. Not so green. Good morning.
19: Good morning. A new petrol station just opened near the airport with 20, also has 25 electric car charging points, five reserved for rideshare cars. But it will also be powered by a large diesel generator on peak times.
17: Why won't the windmills charge it up? Oh, God. It's just crazy, isn't it?
16: Are we ever going to get that train station out at the airport?
17: Well, hang around. We might be speaking to somebody a little bit later. Apparently, stage two is about...
16: Richie Beno there.
17: Was there even a stage one?
16: It would have been part of the Sunbury train station. There's like a hub.
17: It's not really stage one then, is it? It's looking after Sunbury, thankfully. Well, they need to be looked after.
16: Thank you, Not So Green. Smoke and Mirrors, good morning.
20: Morning, boys. Given the cost of living crisis, the government's saying that it's providing free... hours of free power from 11 a.m. to 2 p.m. starting October the 1st. But if you call the power companies, it's not actually free. It means a change of your conditions with your provider, and it's just a reduced rate if you are eligible.
16: I did see that story. It's presented as, hey, a way to get free power. So, like, do all your washing in this period of time, or you know,
17: but it's not free.
16: No, you've got to. You would qualify.
17: Haven't we got like the AAA, whoever the hell they are, who look at this sort of stuff and say you can't say it's free when you're actually charging for the power? Isn't there some kind of organisation that clamps down on that sort of behaviour?
16: I think that where they're trying to get away is elements of free if you are in these certain T's and C's.
17: So in between 11 a.m. and 2 p.m.
16: But under certain contracts that you've got.
17: Mate,
16: thank you.
17: That's in the paper today. That's
16: I saw that because there was an image of a washing machine. I'll bring it up.
17: Right.
16: Smoke and Mirrors. Thanks for that. Return to sender. Good morning.
21: Good day, fellas. To that show. Is a former recently retired AFL player privately met with his former coach with a view to returning to the club on a lower salary?
17: Ooh. Did this particular player have a medal around his neck a few years ago?
16: Two medals. Yeah.
17: Around this time of year?
21: Yes, he does.
17: Okay, that'll do.
16: Page 62 of the Herald Sun might give you a hint.
17: Yes, Ronnie.
16: Yes. Thanks for that return to sender.
17: I thought he was looking at a couple of clubs in Perth, perhaps, to play at.
16: Head back to WA.
17: No, that's what I thought. Anyway, it's a rumour file.
16: We'll keep our eyes and ears open for that one. At top of 25. It's currently 20 at the moment. Remember, if you didn't get your rumour to air today, you can always email us breakfast@3aw.com.au. Keeping with the footy theme, Marco, cheeky Will Ashcroft, of course, enjoying his third premiership, said that next year he wants to change his goal celebration. He currently has Horses by Darryl Braithwaite, which is a great song to get the crowd singing along.
17: Yes.
16: He said cheekily, hey, I might go to Hell's Bells. A little bit of trolling of the Dockers because that's the Wharfie time song.
17: Will that get through, do you reckon, at any club? Would that get through?
16: Yeah.
17: Would it?
16: Yeah.
17: Okay.
16: Yeah, the opposition. What would be your goal celebration? Let us know on 133-693. We'll do that out of 7:30. And Transurban's traffic team are telling us drivers on CityLink are saving up to 26 minutes this morning between Buller Road and Toorak Road. Quicker trips with Transurban operator of Linked. It's 7:15.
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3: Hello, it's Caroline from Transport Victoria. 27 minutes worth of delays. If you're heading along the M80 Ring Road Granger bound due to a collision at Pascavel Road, you'll pull up quite abruptly around the Calder Freeway. You can pass with a speed drop down to 40. The other freeways and arterials are faring pretty well. Just the Princess Freeway, a busy run through Laverton. Again on the Westgate Freeway, sluggish down the bridge as you approach the Balti Bridge. Lots of traffic coming into town on the Monash Freeway from Eastlink through to Warragul Road. But the other freeways are faring quite well. The Eastern Freeway is looking like a great run.
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0: Bad. What kind of injuries are we talking about? Is it the broken arms? Is it scabs off the elbows? And these are a lot more serious than that.
1: Yeah, it's a good question. So we are seeing lots of people with injuries like broken arms, but around a quarter of those who we were able to include in this work had head injuries and other really serious injuries, and around 5% had life-threatening injuries. So I think just really reinforces that these devices are not toys.
2: So helmets are a big part of what you're seeing come through your doors?
1: Or no helmets? Yeah, so part of this work, we looked at the people that came to the emergency departments and also the paramedic services to understand what injuries they had, but we also interviewed these people to understand what sort of protective gear they were using. And concerningly, around a quarter were not using helmets. And again, that was associated with a higher likelihood of these people having more serious injuries.
0: Kids can get up to pretty good speeds on just the normal push bike. Why are we seeing a spike with e-scooters and even e-bikes? Aren't they capped at a certain speed?
1: Yeah, so those that are regulated in Australia are capped, but there are a number of individuals, both young people and adults, riding modified devices that can go very, very quick speeds, definitely greater than 25 kilometres an hour. And in some cases, the e-bikes, very, very fast, kind of 70, 80 kilometres an hour, which you won't be surprised to know, again, is associated with a higher likelihood of injury.
2: Yeah, 70 is just ridiculous.
0: That's too quick.
2: Way too quick. I remember an ad campaign we saw here in Victorian TV's, Professor. It was called Wipe Off 5, and the difference that would do to injuries with people crossing the roads when we're talking about cars. So if we kept scooters way down to 20 clicks, 25 clicks max, would that change everything enough?
1: Yeah, look, I think that's a difficult thing for me to comment on. I think definitely there does seem to be a trend that the quicker people are going, the more likely they are to be injured. But I can't obviously say a definitive speed that I think is likely to be the safest or safer. I think just the message really is that we don't want to demonise these devices, but we just want people to ride them in a safe way as much as possible, and that includes riding them at a safe speed, whatever the individual rider feels is a safe speed, where they can control the device.
0: Thank you very much for your time, Alyssa Burke, Associate Professor at Royal Melbourne Hospital and Director of Emergency Medical Research.
2: A lot of these have got GPS in them already, so they can be located. Mm. And I know there is a platform where via satellite you can put a governor on these things. So, for instance, if they are around the Yarra, you know, that's a beautiful promenade in front of the Crown Casino where you quite often see these scooters going 40 clicks and hurting people, that the GPS could put a shadow over that area and the governor come on the scooter to where it can only go 15 kilometres per hour in that area. And surely they could do that, if they can do that in one spot, because I've read about this, they do it in other countries. If they can do it in one spot, why don't they do it in all kinds, like the whole...
0: CBD.
2: You know, and then if you're down Geelong, it's, what is it, Reary Street or whatever.
0: Ryrie.
2: Whatever. And then away we go. And then away you go. It's all done. So why wouldn't we use GPS and technology to help this situation?
0: You're a solutions man there, Marco. Don't mind it.
2: I'm going to make a phone call and get this fixed.
0: Ando joins us for sport after the break, 22 minutes past 7.
3: 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Keep the conversation flowing. Call 133-693 or click on message us at 3aw.com.au.
4: Hello, it's Caroline from Transport Victoria. 27 minutes worth of delays. If you're heading along the M80 Ring Road, Greenshire bound, due to a collision at Pascavel Road, you'll pull up quite abruptly around the Calder Freeway. You can pass with a speed drop down to 40. The other freeways and arterials are faring pretty well. Just the Princess Freeway, a busy run through Laverton. Again on the Westgate Freeway, sluggish down the bridge as you approach the Balti Bridge. Lots of traffic coming into town on the Monash Freeway from Eastlink through to Warragul Road. But the other freeways are faring quite well. The Eastern Freeway is looking like a great run.
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7: Damo was just telling me about an excellent doco on Netflix concerning the life and times of Sylvester Stallone.
8: Oh, yeah, it's so good.
7: Have you seen it?
8: Yeah, it's
7: okay,
8: sensational.
7: I'm watching today. So it goes, dates back to his Rocky days. Mm. Who was the inspiration for his character in Rocky? Okay? And when you get an answer, you're going to tell me, Jimmy, I'll tell you a quick story about this particular bloke.
9: I think I've got the answer.
7: Simon Garlick has defended the use of Wharfie time. Simon Garlick being the CEO of Fremantle Dockers, and that's understandable that Simon would defend it.
9: Yep.
7: He says that Wharfie time is used to lift the crowd in a critical moment.
9: Correct.
7: Yeah? Mm. Well, hang on. Well, what was critical about there were 17 points up.
8: That's a very good point.
7: I would have thought it was when you're 4 points down or something like that to inspire the players. But they did inspire the players. The only problem was they inspired the Brisbane players, not the Fremantle players.
8: It's a very good point you raise. I thought it was when they were down and they needed to lift the crowd.
7: Yeah, well, apparently
8: not. The players were flying.
7: Now, Sammy Harper, you two know, is a keeper, a very exciting keeper batsman. One thing we've got in Australia, well, two things we've got in Australia. You go through the state sides and the emerging talent, there's always a good keeper batsman.
9: Mm.
7: And we produced them since Gilchrist and Haddon and Wade and Peter Neville and Tim Payne and now, of course, Alex Carey. And there are a number of young quicks coming through. Really strong, but it's not the batsman. That's the difference that you find. Sam Harper could be one of those players. He's playing for Australia in India, and he's coming at number 7 and blasted an undefeated 100.
9: Very good.
7: When most others, including Sam Constance, failed. So it's exciting that Sammy Harper. And then you've got Liam Blackford, who I mentioned to you the other day, the Geelong boy keeper batsman. So they've got to work out where those two sit. But both can play as batsmen. That's not a problem. One just keeps. Tim Taranto, so he won 3 Jack Dyers, best and fairest of Richmond. He won one at GWs.
9: He did. One.
7: So that's 4. That sort of puts him into a elevated state, young Tim, I would have thought. And he's going to end up with a very nice CV, is he not?
9: When
7: you think about it. Now, have you got a winner?
9: Paul Cinaretti from Mentone.
7: Okay. So the inspiration was a journeyman boxer called Chuck Wepner.
9: Oh, well done.
7: He came from a place called Bayonne. He used to bleed very badly, so he was nicknamed the Bayonne Bleeder. He fought a guy called Muhammad Ali.
9: Mm.
7: So he was given no hope whatsoever. In the 9th round, he stood on Ali's foot and punched him at the same time. Ali went down, which didn't happen very often in Ali's career. I reckon Henry Cooper got him. Of course, Joe Frazier got him. Sonny Banks did. And Chuck Wepner walked back to his quarter at the neutral quarter, as after dinner, and said to his trainer, "Hey, mate," he said, "let's get a car, get to the bank. I'm going to be a millionaire." And the trainer said, "Hey, turn around. He's getting up and he's seriously pissed off." And Ali then stopped him late in the fight.
9: A lot of people would have thought it was Rocky Marciano.
7: Yeah, well, Rocky might be the name, obviously, but the boxer was Chuck, the Bayonne Bleeder, Wepner.
8: There is a movie coming out about the Rocky movie, and it's called I Play Rocky, and it comes out in December, and it's all about how the movie just everything fell into place. I can't wait to see it.
7: Okay, I'm going home to watch the doco today.
8: Well, the doco is sensational.
7: Sylvester and the Bayonne Bleeder.
9: Favourite Rocky movie?
7: One.
9: Four.
7: Yeah, I was happy with one.
8: I was a three.
7: Apollo Creed.
8: Yeah. Apollo Creed.
7: It's a good one with
9: Ivan Drago.
7: Young Apollo, isn't it? The same one.
8: That's right.
7: It's pretty good.
8: Yeah,
9: it's not bad. What would your goal celebration song be? 133-693. We're going to do that out of 7:30. Of course, we're going to get to the newsroom first with Madeline Burke.
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11: 20 degrees in Melbourne, cloudy, wind easing, a forecast high of 25 degrees at 7:30. Good morning. I'm Madeline Burke. The long-awaited airport rail line will edge closer in 2028. Eddie Summerfield reports.
12: The Premier will be joined by Prime Minister Anthony Albanese this morning, announcing the second stage of the airport rail link from Sunshine to the edge of the airport precinct, with construction to begin from 2028. Stage 2 sees a 7.4-kilometre rail line from Albion. It'll include a new station in Ben Carroll's electorate at Keilor East, but there's still no word on when the airport rail link will be completed. Eddie Summerfield, Melbourne.
11: Just 22 shops selling illegal tobacco were closed in the first 10 days in Victoria, despite new laws being sold as the toughest in the nation. That compares to 148 closures in Queensland. Owners of shops selling illegal tobacco can face fines of more than $2 million and 20 years in prison. PSOs have arrested a 17-year-old boy after a random stabbing at Sunbury train station. The boy is accused of stabbing another 17-year-old during a dispute late yesterday afternoon. The victim was taken to hospital. Police say his injuries are not life-threatening. Thieves have broken into a charity catering company in Fitzroy North twice over the AFL long weekend. Money was stolen from a safe and three vehicles before the offenders fled the business on St George's Road. The Asylum Seeker Resource Centre catering business is non-profit, employing more than 100 refugees. It was forced to hire two vans and pay for increased security measures. Mortgage holders are being warned interest rates may not yet have hit their peak. The Reserve Bank raised rates for the fourth time this year, saying stubbornly high inflation can't simply be blamed on the conflict in the Middle East. The opposition says the government must acknowledge its own spending is a contributing factor. Economist Stephen Walters says the government is bringing in enough money to turn the budget around.
13: I like to keep this very simple. The government spend as a share of the economy is the highest since the 1980s. So they really should be running whopping budget surpluses here if spending wasn't so high.
11: Doctors say some patients at Melbourne's new Footscray Hospital are waiting up to 72 hours for emergency surgery. They blame staff and funding shortages, with at least two operating theatres reportedly closed. Emergency department wait times are also more than double the Victorian average. Western Health says its most urgent planned surgeries are still being completed on time. In finance, the Dow Jones is down 131 points. The Australian dollar buying 69.8 US cents.
10: 3AW Finance for Harvey Norman Deal of the Week. Hyacinth fridges from just $499. Go Harvey Norman, Melbourne's kitchen and laundry appliance specialist.
11: Manchester City could be dumped from the Premier League for financial breaches over a nine-season period. The Premier League accusing City of cooking its books to the tune of more than $1.5 billion and breaching both the EPL and UEFA's spending limits. The Socceroos have gone down swinging against Brazil in their second friendly, losing 4-2 in Brisbane. It was 2-2 at half-time, courtesy of another screamer from Connor Metcalf.
14: Metcalf, back outside, Chikati. Metcalf again, he's got a good left foot on him. Metcalf! And the Socceroos lead!
11: Audio thanks to Paramount, and the AFL is considering changes to free agency to tackle concerns the system is skewing the competitive balance in favour of teams in premiership contention.
15: The latest sport on 3AW. 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
25: Good morning. It's Caroline Ferguson from Transport Victoria. Crews have just cleared away a collision on the M80 Ring Road at Pascoe Vale Road. Gorringia bound. All lanes are open. Traffic's still a tad sluggish from the Calder Freeway. It's also looking tight again. Altona bound on the M80 Ring Road past Ballarat Road. The speed's been dropped down to 40 due to a breakdown of the left emergency lane. Our crews are giving cover. A heavy run on the Western Freeway between Hopkins and Leakes Roads over the other side of town. Busy inbound on the Monash Freeway after Eastlink through to Warragul Road. And the Westgate building inbound now just after the Balti Bridge merge.
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11: Cloudy today, wind easing. 25 is the forecast high. Rain on the way tomorrow, increasing as well. 22. Rain continues on Friday, a maximum of 17. For this weekend, Saturday showers 18. Sunday, partly cloudy 18. On the bays, winds northerly 15 to 25 knots. Waves 1 to 2 metres. Right now it's 18 degrees in Essendon, 21 in Brighton, and in the city 20 degrees. Madeline Burke, Melbourne Zone, 3AW.
15: 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The White Glove Mover makes moving a breeze, and your new place will feel like home from day one.
9: Time to have a bit of fun on the open line. Yesterday, a little bit cheeky from Will Ashcroft, and he can be cheeky at the moment. He's won the last three premierships with two Norm Smith medals thrown in.
8: Should have been three.
9: Said next year he wants to change his goal celebration from horses, which is a cracker by Daryl Braithwaite, to Hell's Bells, just to troll the Dockers. What? There's the PTSD from Freo fans.
8: I tell you what, when they did play Wharfie Time and the crowd went nuts, in Perth, it was pretty good.
9: It was awesome.
8: It was very, very good.
9: Their supporters are good. 133-693, what would be your goal celebration? I've got a few, and I actually got a few that are from Aussie artists too.
8: Yeah, okay. Hey, 133-693, give us a call. We want to, like, maybe a sing-along or maybe something gets you out of your chair, yes. Something like that.
9: So,
8: and if Damo is quick, he'll play it, if he's quick.
0: So you want something, and I'll throw a couple up there so then Damo can pick which one. You either want You're the Voice from John Farnham. That's a good sing-along.
8: Yeah, that's a good. That's an anthem.
0: Yeah, New Sensation by INXS.
8: Oh, yeah, it's a good one too.
0: Oh, it... And then you get into the whole crowd.
8: I was hoping Kylie might ping that one out for Johnny.
0: Yeah. Just... So at least that last bit, the whole crowd can get in.
8: Yeah. Yeah, it just works. But you've got to start it at the right.

0: Yeah, so you need to find it. Yep. Or you'd have AC/DC, You Shook Me All Night Long.
1: Yeah, that'd be a great one too. That's another Aussie anthem.
0: And one last Aussie one would be Wish You Well by Bernard Fanning. That's a great song.
1: Is that a good song?
0: That is good. And if you wanted to go big international, the Man by the Killers. If you've got a bit of arrogance about your game,
1: yeah,
0: you're like a big key
1: like
0: forward.
1: The pony.
0: Yeah, the prancing pony. Yeah,
1: he should play that one. Yeah.
0: Imagine Derm in his pomp playing the Man,
1: and
0: he
1: would just have been like superb.
0: Just chest out.
1: He's doing the chicken walk.
0: The chicken walk with the Man.
1: Yeah, that'd be nice.
0: I'm the Man.
1: What was Sophie's six names? I want to hear her. Charlie X, I'm being told.
0: If it's got a bit of bass to it, it sounds good.
1: But no one can sing it. Can we sing along to this?
0: Charlie XCX 2, by the way.
1: Look at Sophie bouncing around out there.
0: No one can sing it.
1: Yeah, okay. Mm. So mine would have been the Gambler.
0: Yeah.
1: Because it's a sing-along. You got to know when to hold.
0: Yeah, you're going the real Charlie Cameron areas.
1: I reckon people would sing along. It would be like Charlie Cameron's, where the music would stop and they'd keep singing.
0: I'm a bit worried about what Scorchers would be. He's a strange individual.
2: Is this your Scorcher?
0: No, this is mine.
1: Yeah. Scorcher reckons his is better. What's Scorchers?
0: Why do we trust that man?
1: You could actually play that in the background of the Prancing Pony when he's running around.
0: that would be good.
1: Music in the background.
0: When he's doing all the high fives.
1: Yeah. You could do that. Yeah.
0: Frank, what's your go-to song after you've kicked a major?
3: Yeah, look, before I let you know, might as well get Mark some little bit of gossip. Aaron Bradley's oldest boy is going to play the junior tournament at Augusta.
1: Hooly dooly.
3: You should have used that one
1: for the Rumorfile tomorrow. This is the drive, pitch and putt. Is that right?
3: Yeah, something like that. Yep. Yeah.
1: Good one.
3: My song, it has to be right up there, is Queens. Another one bites the
1: dust. Ooh, yeah. That would be good after a goal.
0: Yeah, it would be. It's got that good sound to it too, the crowd.
1: I reckon you'd be up in your chair, nodding along. You started right there.
0: Yeah. You'd be shadow boxing as well.
1: Yeah, that's a good one, Frank. Leader in the clubhouse. Thank you.
0: Throwing jabs and uppercuts everywhere.
1: Yes, that's exactly right. That's exactly right.
0: Thanks, Frank. Luke, good morning.
4: Good morning, gentlemen. I would have thought Dirty Old Town, old Irish tune.
5: Dirty Old Town. Dirty Old Town.
1: Right.
0: Yeah.
1: I'm not so sure about that one, Lukey. I reckon you might put a few people to sleep.
0: Thanks, Luke. Peter, good morning.
6: Good morning, guys. How about Throw Your Arms Around Me by the Hunters?
1: Yes.
0: Like that one.
1: That's a ripper.
0: Real swayer, that one.
1: Yeah, that's a ripper. Will more clubs do it?
0: Yes.
1: When will it take place? When will more clubs decide to do this?
0: I think nearly every club does.
1: Yeah.
0: Do that?
1: Do they?
0: Most.
1: Collingwood doesn't.
0: No.
1: Does Geelong?
0: Yes.
1: Do they?
0: Yes.
1: I didn't know.
0: At home games, I know that.
1: At home games, yeah, okay.
0: Thanks, Peter. Darren, good morning.
7: Good morning, boys. Yeah, I'd have to go with Build Me Up with the Foundations.
1: Nice, Darren.
0: That's fun.
1: That's a ripper.
0: Better get your kids dancing.
1: Yeah, Zach Butters. He should have this one. That's a good one, Dave.
0: Yeah, I like that.
1: Good thinking. Thank you, Daz. Leader in the clubhouse, Darren.
0: Stephen, good morning.
8: Good morning. Born to be Wild by Steppenwolf.
1: Have we got it, Damien? Mm. He's got fast fingers this morning. Oh, yes.
9: Head on the highway.
1: Yeah, that's a ripper.
0: That's in the area of something like, you know, Welcome to the Jungle or something.
1: And you got it just for the good bit. Yeah, that works. That works.
0: Yeah.
1: No?
0: Yeah.
1: Not happy with that.
0: I'd prefer Welcome to the Jungle if you go in that space.
1: Yeah, Graham, good morning.
0: Good morning.
10: How are you, boys?
0: Great, Graham.
10: Playing to Win by John Farnham.
1: Yes, it's a good one. That's playing in the gym. You do a couple extra reps.
0: Yeah. 1001, 1002. I'm almost there.
1: Very nice, Graham.
0: Steve, good morning.
11: Good morning, guys. What about Cool for Cats by Squeeze?
12: Cool for Cats?
1: Yeah, Cool for Cats works. When the language is the beat and she don't need. That works. Someone from Geelong. And he wakes to find the fire's dead. Who would this suit down your way? And David Crockett rides around and says it's Cool for Cats, it's Cool for Cats.
0: There's a danger.
1: Yeah, danger.
0: Danger.
1: Yeah, that'd be good.
0: That'd be good for danger.
1: That would be good.
0: Leanne, good morning.
13: Good morning, Jimmy and Marco. Can You Feel It by the Jacksons?
1: Oh, yes. Leanne, this is my... If I just want to put a smile on my own face, this is the song I play in the car. How good were the Jackson 5, by the way?
0: I think one time I pulled up next to you at the lights at Montague Street and I could hear your car thumping this and you wound down the window and gave me the bird.
1: Yes.
0: You were so happy. you were the happiest man alive.
1: I do love that song.
0: And you do love giving
1: me
0: the bird.
1: That's a good one. Leanne, you're now the new clubhouse leader. Well done.
0: Thanks, Leanne. Peter, good morning.
14: Hey, James, how are you?
0: Good, thanks. Pete.
14: Good. I love this song, Born to Be Alive.
1: Yeah, it's a ripper.
0: The pace is good of it, isn't it?
1: It's a real Saturday Night Fever vibe. You see the
0: after they run off the ground, after they've kicked a goal. Born to be alive.
1: Nice one, Pete.
0: Paul, what have you got for us?
15: It can only be You Ain't Seen Nothing Yet by Backman Turner Overdrive.
0: I like this one.
1: Go on.

0: to be playing this in the first quarter.
1: Yeah. Yeah.
0: There's just more to come.
1: I've got more to come.
0: You ain't seen none yet.
1: Just wait. Yeah. Jeff, good morning.
2: Yeah, morning, guys. It's got to be Eye of the Tiger, surely, to pump up the crowd.
3: Yeah. Mm. Which Richmond player would you give the Eye of the Tiger? Someone young, someone new?
1: Yeah, you want a new forward who's going to put through a few.
3: Sam Laidlaw.
2: You know, one of the Tigers that kicked the goal.
3: Hey, Jeff, I don't know why Richmond don't play. You know how Collingwood experimented?
1: Yeah, the walkout song.
3: The Eye of the Tiger for the Richmond Football Club just makes sense.
1: It does.
3: It just makes sense. What are you doing, Richmond?
1: Maybe it makes too much sense.
3: Yeah.
1: It's too easy.
3: Just before we go to Kaz, Collingwood tried it. They had the wrong song.
1: Yeah, they did.
3: Geelong actually had a better song than us.
1: Yeah.
3: when that came out. I really think Collingwood should lean into what everyone laughs about and play this when Collingwood runs out through the banner. Jailbreak. I thought you had it all set to go. We should just lean into it.
1: Well, Damo will get it for when we go to a break.
3: Yeah. We should just lean into what everybody thinks. They all think we're back in prisons and no teeth and rough as guts. Just play it. Just get the crowd going.
1: It's got such a good beat.
3: Oh, it's so good.
1: The best bit of that song is like, when he does that bit.
3: Craig Kelly will be listening. Craig, get off your backside and make this happen, please.
1: Yeah, there you go, Craig. Karen, good morning.
4: Good morning. My nom is Roadhouse Blues, The Doors.
3: Ooh, I love The Doors. Play this one. I can't remember it.
1: That's a good driving song, isn't it?
3: Yeah, it's a river.
1: All great suggestions. We could keep going on and on.
3: Who was leader in the clubhouse? I forgot. Could you go down and put the screen down a little bit?
1: This one is what we're going to play to a break if you're a big key forward.
3: I think I gave it to Leanne.
1: 13 minutes to 8, 3AW.
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6: Hello, it's Caroline from Transport Victoria. If you're driving up from Geelong on the Princes Freeway, you'll start winding down at the Hoppers Crossing exit, but you'll get away well again after Coriac Creek Road. Then the Westgate Freeway is a stop-start run up and over the bridge through to the city exits. Lots of traffic's coming into town on the Monash Freeway now on the CityLink stretch after Toorak Road. The M80 Ring Road's mostly heavy Greensboro bound past the Tullamarine Freeway and Altona bound past the Hume Freeway. And the Hume Freeway itself is slowing down in stretches now from Cooper Street towards the M80 Ring Road.
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1: It was predicted and delivered upon yesterday, Marco. The RBA lifting rates yesterday, but will they be lifting them again? Let's get Brendan Rinne, Chief Economist at KPMG, on the line. Good morning, Brendan.
14: Hi, Jimmy. How are you?
1: Not too bad. Is this the last of the rate rises, or are we going to see another one?
14: Look, it's hard to be precise, but I suppose our expectation based on the press release yesterday and also what Governor Bullock said after the meeting is that there's highly likely another one's going to come through the beginning of November. But there's quite a lot of variation in terms of how people are interpreting what the Reserve Bank has said. Some people are saying that we're done and dusted now. A lot of people are saying what we're saying, one more. But there's still some people out there expecting possibly two or even three more rate increases.
1: Brendan, it's almost turned into an event. When we were here yesterday doing radio, it had a countdown clock on one of the TV shows, 7 hours till we have a decision. And then, of course, we have all the blowback regarding budgets and inflation. Yeah. The major cause of the rate increase has been debated heavily. Some people saying, you know, it's overseas affairs like wars and oil prices. Others saying, well, the government's just spending too much. What do you put it down to?
14: Well, unfortunately, there's no simple answer. Mm. However, one of the things that's different in Australia compared to most other jurisdictions is the fact that what we've got is very high levels of government spending relative to history at the same time that we're getting these external pressures being put on, plus the fact that we're also have had a productivity holiday now in this country for more than a decade. And so it's those combination of all those factors together have sort of boxed us into this corner where the Reserve Bank really has no other choice but to lift rates.
3: Hey, Brendan, the $1 trillion of debt nationally, how big an issue is that for us?
14: In and of itself, it's actually not that big a deal. When you think about government spending or government debt in this country relative to other countries, we're probably more towards the lower end. However, it's a level of debt proportion to GDP that we're actually not used to in this country. And it's not so much the debt itself. It's actually the cost associated with servicing that debt, which means that we're now going to be spending more on servicing that debt than Medicare costs. So ultimately, what we're actually not used to is paying large interest bills in this country because it means that we're able to then provide a lot more services to the public. So and we're not going to be able to do that.
1: So, Brendan, you touched on productivity pretty much coming to a halt. How do we increase productivity?
14: Look, I think to me the thing that's really missing in this country has been substantial amounts of capital investment. And to me, the number one, two, and three solution is improving investment activity in this country so that we have more machines and equipment and buildings per worker. And once you have that, your workers become much more productive. And I think that our tax settings haven't been conducive enough to enable the business community to invest in this country the way that we need to.
1: Appreciate your time, Brendan. Brendan Rin, Chief Economist at KPMG.
3: The only way out, Jim, is by partisan agreement that we cut spending. Otherwise, whoever's in charge is just going to feed the chooks for votes forever.
1: Good luck with that, Marco. 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
16: Hello, it's Caroline from Transport Victoria. Traffic's pulling up citybound on the Princes Freeway approaching Palmers Road. Once you clear that, you get away well. Then a heavy run over the bridge towards the city exits on the Westgate Freeway. And lots of traffic still driving into town through Deanside on the Western Freeway. The Hume Freeway also slowing down as you approach Cooper Street, but the other arterials are actually doing very well. On the Monash Freeway, just a heavy drive between Wellington and Warragul Roads. But the Tullamarine and Eastern Freeways are moving into town really well.
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0: 20 degrees in Melbourne. Wind easing, cloudy today, a top of 25. It's 8 o'clock. Good morning, I'm Madeline Burke. A teenager has been stabbed by another teen at Sunbury train station. Police say the stabbing late yesterday afternoon followed a verbal dispute and the boys are not known to each other. A 17-year-old was taken to hospital with non-life-threatening injuries. PSOs arrested the accused stabber, who was taken into police custody. Parents are being warned e-scooters are not a toy after new research found more than a quarter of injured riders were aged under 16. A joint Royal Melbourne Hospital and RACV study found 133 of the 482 injured e-scooter riders were below the legal operating age, with the youngest just 3 years old. Associate Professor Alicia Berg from the Royal Melbourne Hospital says modified bikes pose a greater risk.
2: In some cases, the e-bikes, very, very fast, kind of 70, 80 kilometres an hour, again, associated with a higher likelihood of injury. We are seeing lots of people with injuries like broken arms, but around a quarter in this work had head injuries and other really serious injuries, and around 5% had life-threatening injuries.
0: Anthony Albanese will join Ben Carroll today to announce details for the second stage of the Airport Rail Project. A new train station at Keilor East is set to be built by 2031. The Prime Minister and Premier will announce the commitment today, despite uncertainty over when the line will ultimately reach Melbourne Airport. Police have released CCTV after a group of offenders stole a tractor and drove it into the front of a cafe at an urban farm in Bundoora. It's understood the group arrived on e-bikes to Bundoora Park Farm on Plenty Road early on Sunday, breaking into several sheds and stealing garden tools. They then started up a tractor and drove it into the front doors of the cafe on the grounds before fleeing, leaving the tractor's engine running when an alarm went off. No animals were harmed. The Federal Housing Minister is defending the government's economic management as homeowners grapple with another rate rise. The RBA called out domestic spending as it increased the official cash rate for a fourth time this year. Claire O'Neill has told Seven Australia's current cash rate is not the only measure of how our economy is performing globally.
21: I've got to take the whole picture into account here. I mean, Canada's got lower interest rates than Australia. They've also got an unemployment rate of 7%. And we've got a lot of economic issues facing our country. I would never downplay them.
0: In finance, the Dow Jones is down 131 points. The Aussie dollar buying 69.8 US cents.
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0: Richmond is eyeing climbing up the ladder next year. Eddie Summerfield reports.
24: Tim Taranto crowned Jack Dye medalist for a third time.
25: So yeah, I'm excited to see next year.
24: Richmond finishing 17th with just 3 wins. President John O'Rourke.
26: There were still lots of green shoots and growth.
24: Optimistic the worst is behind the Tigers. Analysis of previous rebuilds suggests next year the Tigers rise.
26: And we can rightly expect to see that from 2027.
24: The draft, the focus this year before Tasmania's entry.
26: We've then got tremendous flexibility to participate in trade and free agency.
24: Eddie Summerfield, Melbourne.
0: Pat Cummins could play his first one-day international since 2024 in the final game of the series against South Africa tonight. The Aussies are currently 2-0 down. And that's the latest in news and in sport.
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6: Good morning, it's Caroline Ferguson from Transport Victoria. On the whole, the freeways and arterials are faring pretty well this morning. Just a little heavy inbound on the Princes Freeway through the Point Cook Bend and again on the Westgate Freeway, up and over the bridge down towards the city exits. The Monash Freeway mostly winding down and through the CityLink strip after Toorak Road. And the M80 Ring Road, Greenshire bound, slowing past Plenty Road. Just a heads up, the outbound entry from Narrewarren North Road to the Monash Freeway closes tonight from 9 o'clock for works. Continue southbound down Narrewarren North Road and use the entry from the Princess Highway.
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10: 3AW weather for Harvey Norman Deal of the Week. 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
0: Cloudy today, wind easing, a forecast high of 25. Tomorrow, rain increasing, 22 the top. Rain on Friday, 17. Saturday, showers, 18. Sunday, partly cloudy, 18 degrees. On the bays, winds northerly, 15 to 25 knots, reaching up to 30 knots. Waves, 1 to 2 metres. Right now it's 20 degrees in Dallas, it's 19 at Mornington, and in the city it's 20 degrees. Madeline Burke, Melbourne Zone, 3AW.
11: 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Macca's all-day brekkie is back for a limited time, 4am till midnight, only at Macca's in Victoria.
1: Marco, you'll be across this more than I. How long have we been talking about airport rail link in this city?
3: 50 years.
1: Well, the first new tracks from the city to Melbourne Airport will be laid from 2028 in a station built in Ben Carroll's electric by 2031 as the Premier accelerates his preferred major project.
3: That's stage two. I didn't even know stage one had been completed. Has it really been completed?
1: I don't know. Andrew Butt, Professor in Sustainability and Urban Planning at RMIT, joins us. Good morning, Andrew.
12: G'day, how are you going?
1: Not too bad. We love setting timelines and budgets, but we never hit them. Is the timeline actually realistic in this case?
12: Well, I mean, I would have said 60, close to 60 years if you're talking about, yes. Not 50. But look, I mean, it's complex to build this thing the way they're doing it, and it's complex if you're going to maintain and maximise the capacity for future rail into the west, which is where the growth is. Mm. So even though the airport rail is emblematic, it's important, and clearly the Premier's made the decision to at least get it as far as his electorate, which we can question, but I suppose that's better than going the other way from the airport to EK. So if we're going to have it, we might as well have a staged process. The big stages and the complex bits, as you say, are stage one. That's working around Tottenham, or people might remember the old White City station around there. It's working around Albion, and it's working around what to do at Sunshine, which was redeveloped only 15 years ago, but the capacity wasn't increased. So, you know, it's got to happen. The question is it the priority? Is it the priority it should be? And what do you do first?
3: Andrew, I've had a few appointments in Sydney recently, and once you get the airport rail straight into the CBD in Sydney, you would never think of doing anything else because it goes straight there. When this thing is complete, will it go straight there, or are we going to have a lot of stops along the way?
12: Well, you have a few stops in Sydney, of course. And what's the problem with having a few stops on the way, though? This is how you distribute. This is how you distribute the system. If Sunshine's really what they say it will be, then obviously it's a good distributor out to the west. East Keilor, well, take it or leave it. But I mean, it's on the ring road. It's there, and of course, you know, not everyone's going to come straight into Southern Cross or wherever, even into the new tunnel. I mean, I don't think there's a problem with that. I think it's an issue of regularity, and I think it's an issue of just getting it done. And this is the part of the problem here. If the stages have got more complex as they've designed it more, have they thought about it more and realised that it actually has to do multiple jobs, including delivering capacity out to the west.
1: You mentioned the word priority. You're an urban planner. So if we gave you, well, we'll call it $20 billion, but it means you can spend whatever you like.
12: It'll be 30 when you do it.
1: Yeah, that's right. So what should be the priority? Because you look at this stuff, the way cities are set up and to get people around it, what should be our priority?
12: I mean, the priority for a long time in Melbourne, in my view, has been dealing with the growth in the western suburbs and dealing with transport solutions for that area.
1: Mm.
12: I think airport rail is important. As you said, 50 more years we've been talking about it. Mm. We want to get that airport rail in. It's emblematic as well as it's useful. But realistically, with Melbourne's growth and the rate of growth in Melbourne's west, making solutions, and part of untangling Tottenham and Sunshine's part of that too, is dealing with that growth in Melbourne's west.
1: Mm.
12: One of the big problems is we really don't have an integrated transport plan that this government, and in fact whoever might come in, could commit to. I mean, I haven't seen anything from the opposition either about a proper integrated transport plan where they won't just flip it over, do something on the back of the envelope, change their view, but they'll actually stick to something. And we've been looking for that for 20 years in Melbourne as it's grown. That's, to me, the real problem here, is that we chop and change priorities. We don't have something we stick to and get it done properly.
3: Couldn't agree more with that, Andrew. Hey, Andrew, just going back a step with the stops on the way, I'm with you. Won't hurt at all if it's quick. How quick will the airport rail, how quick will you get to, let's say, Southern Cross Station from the airport when it's up and going?
12: 20 minutes, but, you know, who's to say? But, I mean, I don't see a problem with it stopping at Footscray, Sunshine, and if it's got to be Eskill or Eskill. I mean, those are key nodal points. They bring people in from so many different locations. They bring people in from different routes. Having an interchangeable rail system is what most cities in the world have. They're not point-to-point. People get off, they move, and that movement, if it's done well, works really well. That's one of the problems with suburban rail loop. In some of the locations, it appears, are going to actually have considerably greater interchange distances than what most systems in the world have.
3: All right, you sold me.
1: Yeah. Appreciate your time, Andrew.
3: Sold.
1: Andrew Butt, Professor in Sustainability and Urban Planning at RMIT. But Marco, we in what the papers say.
3: Front page of the Age.
1: Yes, people requiring emergency surgery at the new $1.5 billion Footscray Hospital awaiting days for treatment. Georgie Crozier, Shadow Minister for Health, joins us. Good morning, Georgie.
5: Morning, Jimmy.
1: It only opened a few months ago and we're facing some issues.
5: Well, I think there's just a level of frustration from those doctors that have spoken out, and it's reported in that article, where you've got emergency department beds not open, operating theatres not operating, and you've got PET scanners sitting idle. So the resources have not been put in to meet the demands. And when you've got the average wait time in those emergency department is double the time of the statewide average. The demand is there, but the government has failed to put in the proper resourcing. And so it's a huge problem for that growing area in the western suburbs, just like your previous caller said.
3: So, Georgie, are we that broke and that obsessed with building train lines that nobody wants that we can't staff hospitals?
5: Marco, yep, you nailed it. These are about priorities. And look at the suburban rail loop, but look at the corruption, the $15 billion that was wasted on these projects. Imagine what that money could have done in our health system. And I think that's the frustration that I have, and so many clinicians who speak to me about, you know, what is actually happening. You've got patients who need emergency surgery for an infected appendix, not a lump or a bump getting removed.
1: Mm.
5: They need that surgery. They're waiting 3 days. That just shows you the level of what is going on in our health system and the priorities of this government with the budget that's blown.
1: So you've touched on one bit. Clearly, you know, the funding is an issue, but then how do we staff them? What's the solution?
5: Well, you need proper workforce planning, and I'm told there's no proper workforce planning being done by this government, which just astounds me. We've got 6,400 nurses graduating in a few weeks at the end of this year, and less than 3,000 of those are going to get a placement. We've got a nursing shortage looming, right, not just in Victoria, right across the country, and yet there's no workforce planning done by this government. I just find it incredible.
3: If the Liberals get in, Georgie, how long will it take to change the priorities and fix this situation?
5: Well, we can't fix it overnight, and I think most Victorians understand that the budget is in such disrepair. We've got so many issues. It's like the potholes in the roads. It's emblematic of, you know, the degradation of what is happening and this government not doing the basics of government services, so whether it's health or roads or anything else. So it's going to take some time, but we do have a plan to bring down that debt, to stop the waste and corruption and deliver these services that are needed.
13: 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Georgie Crozier, Shadow Minister for Health. It's 8:15. Sly of the Underworld joins us after this.
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17: Hello there, it's Caroline from Transport Victoria. There's no significant delays on our freeways and arterials this morning. It's a little tight inbound on the Western Freeway, heading in past Robinson's Road. The Westgate Freeway slowing down after Greed Parade, then really heavy as you go down the bridge towards the city exits. The Monash Freeway's pulling up around Wellington Road, heavy again after Toorak Road. And the M80 Ring Road, mostly busy green through bound past Plenty Road. And if you're heading through the eastern suburbs tonight, the outbound entry from Tram Road to the Eastern Freeway, as well as the outbound exit to Elgar Road, closed from 9 o'clock for works. You can use Doncaster Road and the ramps at Middlebar Road instead.
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19: Morning, Heidi Murphy in for Tom this week. Today, police are launching a new recruitment blitz. There's new ads, they're opening it up to 17-year-olds. Is it tempting in any way for you? City of Melbourne has finally agreed to make a fuss of Australia Day again. We'll try to find out just how big they're going to go. And the PM and the Premier are talking up airport rail. Once more, I want your predictions. Are we ever going to see it? I'm serious. Join me, 8:30.
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0: down at St Kilda Road with all their names, I always reflect, about a particular case. And I think of Kenneth McNeil. He graduated Ducks of his squad back in January 28, 1974. His mother said he always wanted to be a policeman. His report said he's sort of destined for high honours, and he was always magnificently presented. Like most all coppers in those days, he went to Russell Street and after 4 months was put on traffic duty. Second day of traffic duty, Swanson and Little Collins. It's raining. It's about 4:30. It's peak hour. He's wearing those old-fashioned police capes to protect him so he can get his hands out, and he's directing traffic. Then two trams pass each other, and he does exactly what he was trained to do. He turns sideways so that they can go past, but his cape catches on to the door, and he is dragged a substantial distance and suffers a lifelong acquired brain injury. He goes to hospital. It takes him 12 months even to get rudimentary speech back. The sliding door moment is that 4 weeks earlier, a policeman, Roland Legg, the same thing happened to him at the Camberwell Junction, but he just managed to step onto the running board of the old green tram, and so he was able to get him off. Roland, of course, became one of the great homicide detectives, while McNeil, of course, gets boarded out. He, his parents were those sort of stoic Scottish, Scots. They'd immigrated to Australia when McNeil was three. So they didn't have a family network out here. Mm. And of course, because he was so young in the police force, I mean, this thing happened 4 days after his 20th birthday. So there was no network. Years and years and years later, Michael Mouse O'Connor, another legendary police officer, was visiting his mother, I think, around Camberwell, and she gave this sort of dishevelled guy a piece of cake. And Mouse said, "Mum, you know, you're an easy, a soft touch." And she said, "Don't you know he's one of yours?" So Mouse went off and found out about McNeil. And, of course, his parents had died. He was living alone. He was really incapable. And it was ultimately in February 2002, the police went round there as a welfare check, and he'd passed away at the age of 47. To the credit of O'Connor and another police officer, Marilyn Ross, they researched it and then put in a submission. And it was finally acknowledged that he effectively died from the injuries he got on duty, and he became one of the 178. Mouse went to the funeral, and I think there was like 18 people there. Mm. Most were friends of the celebrant. But the police organised for the police bagpiper to be there to honour him. So what a tragic story, but at least he got acknowledged in the end.
1: Thank you for telling the story. Mm-hmm. You don't hear those stories, Sly. I mean, no one does.
0: Those 178, it was amazing how many died from drowning when they were thrown from horses in floods in the early days. And one died when he crashed because he was escorting a heart transplant.
1: Right.
0: And they rescued the heart, the police officer died, and the guy went on to live for 30 years.
2: That's incredible. Sly of the Underworld joins us. 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
3: 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Got something you want to say? 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
4: Hello there, it's Caroline from Transport Victoria. There's no significant delays on our freeways and arterials this morning. It's a little tight inbound on the Western Freeway, heading in past Robinson's Road. The West Gate Freeway slowing down after Greed Parade, then really heavy as you go down the bridge towards the city exits. The Monash Freeway's pulling up around Wellington Road, heavy again after Toorak Road. And the M80 Ring Road, mostly busy greens rebound past Plenty Road. And if you're heading through the eastern suburbs tonight, the outbound entry from Tram Road to the Eastern Freeway, as well as the outbound exit to Elgar Road, closed at 9 o'clock for works. You can use Doncaster Road and the ramps at Middlebar Road instead.
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8: Sly of the Underworld joins us. What have you got for us?
9: Fascinating about the alleged terrorist plot in the UK against the Air Force base being used by the US. Interesting that President Trump said, oh, we've been monitoring them for a long time. This is very bad, but they've been released. And what has now been revealed is that one of the alleged terrorists rang the authorities to tip them off. So was this a dry run? Did he have second thoughts, or was this just to test how the security system worked? It really is this sort of game, certainly in Australia, when to strike, when to grab these people and still have the evidence. Certainly down at Fed Square, there was a group that had a plan to, with sharp weapons, attack people and behead them.
10: Yes.
9: And the police knew about it, and they went there, and the police were not sure whether this was a dry run or not. So let me tell you, there was a few touristy types who were actually SOG with backpacks, and if any one of the would-be terrorists had even gone to their backpack looking for an orange juice.
10: Right.
9: It would have been a doozy with the Uzi. They were just all going to go. Now, you know, there was one terrorist group that they were monitoring, and there was a mufti. He didn't have up much, so he was a mufti. And he was really into these people to get them to do terrorism events. And he would always talk about the decadent Western sexualized society, which surprised police who had him under surveillance, because twice a week he would walk to his local Thai massage place. What was going on there, I wouldn't know. Maybe it was hamstring awareness.
8: Yes.
9: But the mufti wasn't limping. But he had this, and I don't know whether it was on Medicare or not. But, you know, sometimes when you do an investigation, people turn out not to be what you think.
0: Sly, you're an out-and-out star. The Grouse and Shouse winner is a Glenis. Today's rumour file winner is Return the Sender. Best rumours this week go into the draw to win the GLA 200 from Mercedes-Benz Barrick.
8: Thanks, Sly. Thanks, Marco. Stay listening here on 3AW. Heidi Murphy is up next. Heidi wants to know, who wants to be a police officer in Victoria? 8:30, Madeline Burke in the newsroom.

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1: 20 degrees in Melbourne, cloudy, wind easing, a forecast high of 25. It's 8:30. Good morning, I'm Madeline Burke. Patients are waiting days for treatment at the new $1.5 billion Footscray Hospital. Doctors telling The Age staffing and funding shortages have left operating theatres and around 170 beds unopened. Shadow Health Minister Georgie Crozier has told 3AW Breakfast it's clear doctors are frustrated.
2: You've got emergency department beds not open, operating theatres not operating, and you've got PET scanners sitting idle. So the resources have not been put in to meet the demands.
1: Western Health says its most urgent planned surgeries are still being completed on time. Youths have been seen running from the scene of a crash on the Balti Bridge. Kim witnessed the collision about 20 minutes ago.
3: Yeah, there's an accident on top of the Balti Bridge, a truck and two cars, one of which is on its roof, and there's two kids running down the Montague exit ramp.
1: Anthony Albanese will join Ben Carroll today to announce details for the second stage of the airport rail project. The rail link will connect to a super hub at Sunshine, but there's still no date on when the airport rail will be completed. The Prime Minister and Premier to announce the first tracks will be laid from 2028. Industry groups warn the latest interest rate rise will heap even more pressure on struggling businesses. The Reserve Bank has lifted the official cash rate to 4.6% and a further rate hike has not been ruled out. Chief Economist at KPMG Brendan Rinn has told 3AW the government must make moves to improve productivity.
4: To me, the thing that's really missing in this country has been substantial amounts of capital investment. The number one, two and three solution is improving investment activity in this country so that we have more machines and equipment and buildings per worker. And once you have that, your workers become much more productive.
1: Also making news, PSOs have arrested a 17-year-old boy after a random stabbing at Sunbury train station, and visitor spending in Victoria has grown by more than 6% year on year, at just shy of $50 billion in the past 12 months. In finance, the Dow Jones down 131 points, the Aussie dollar buying 69.8 US cents.
0: When Bears started, the funeral industry said easier, affordable funerals were impossible. But 50,000 families later, Bears proved them wrong. Bear, funerals made easier.
1: Lachie Neale has told Brisbane he wants to join Collingwood next season. The Triple Premiership Lion to sign a three-year deal with the Pies. Seven reporting he was never offered a new contract from the Lions. And Manchester City could be dumped from the Premier League after being found guilty of financial breaches over a nine-season period. That's the latest in news and sport.
0: Traffic. These holidays, the police will be using every tool they have to keep the roads safe. But if you decide to speed, how your holiday is your choice.
5: Good morning, it's Caroline Ferguson from Transport Victoria. Two of the four southbound lanes are currently closed over the Balti Bridge due to a collision and a rollover. Transurban crews of Victoria Police are on scene at the moment. You can head on past, but traffic's backing back already to Flemington Road. If you're heading into town on the CityLink stretch of the Tullamarine Freeway, you might like to slip off at Flemington Road and head in through North Melbourne instead. On the whole, the other freeways and arterials are doing well. Just the Westgate Freeway, heavy drive-in stretches now from Grey Parade. And the Monash Freeway, most compact in from Toorak Road.
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1: Cloudy today, wind easing. 25 is the forecast maximum. Tomorrow, rain increasing, a top of 22. Friday, rain 17 for the weekend. Showers on Saturday, partly cloudy on Sunday. On the bays, winds northerly 15 to 25 knots this morning. Waves 1 to 2 metres. Currently 20 degrees in Dallas, 18 in Geelong, in the city 20. Madeline Burke, Melbourne Zone, 3AW.
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6: Good morning to you on this new day, this day with new talk of airport rail, or is it more of the same talk about airport rail? The Premier and the Prime Minister are out later this morning announcing a timeline on the station that they want to build in Ben Carroll's electorate in his own seat so that he can deliver on what he's promised his own voters for years now. And I'm sure those local voters will be quite delighted about this new station. But are the rest of us going to get any new clues about when we might be butt on a seat on a train on its way to the airport? I have my doubts. My question to you is this, and it's a quick one this morning, quick poll really, 133693. Will we ever get it? Will we ever get it? Yes or no? Simple question. If you really want to go out on a limb, put a date on it, by all means, you're very welcome to. 133693. When do you reckon we will be on a train to the airport? Will we ever see it really? And just how hard do you roll your eyes every time you hear politicians talking about airport rail? Airport rail. And are you prepared to put a date on it? 133693. Will we ever see it? And will you go out on a limb and put a date on it? 133693. The official announcements the Premier and the Prime Minister will make a little later this morning. To the best of my knowledge, it really is just firm timeline on the new station out in Ben Carroll's electorate, not so much a date or time on airport rail. You tell me, going to happen, yes or no? 133693. Also today, Melbourne City Council was debating well into the night last night, I'm told, about Australia Day. 3-4 years ago, council decided it would no longer recognise the public holiday. City of Melbourne officially stopped the traditional recognition of January 26 in, I think it was 2022, so yeah, 4 years ago, and they've been instead supporting calls for a national date change, even though it is nothing to do with a local government. Sally Catt was the mayor then, Nick Rees her deputy. Last night there was debate and voting on a motion to change that position. Councillor Philip Leeloo was moving a motion to recognise the date as Australia's National Day in line with state and federal governments. He wanted to reinstate Australia Day in the city of Melbourne with the aim of fostering civic pride, social cohesion and community participation. If the motion was to be successful, the council would find room in the budget for activities, for promotions, for community celebrations for Australia Day, January 26th. Next year, 2027. Where did it end up? Well, they passed the motion, apparently. What does that mean? I'm hoping someone from council can tell us for sure soon. What do you want to see on the streets of Melbourne around January 26? What should there be there? 133693. There used to be a parade, right? I'm not imagining that. There used to be a parade, some sort of festivity in the middle of Melbourne on January 26. Were there barbecues at least? Were there flags on every lamppost? 133693, let me know. And look, as you would well and truly know by this point, the RBA did yesterday afternoon put our rates up 25 basis points. Our cash rate now the highest it's been in almost 15 years here, and it did, as predicted, put us second behind Iceland on the world stage. Just delightful. If, like me, you have a mortgage, you are the only solution here, apparently. You and I need to find more to put on the mortgage rather than engage in such rampant, willful spending. Stop splurging on petrol. Cut back on those essential groceries, you big spender. Come on, tighten the belt, bring inflation down so that interest rates can come down as well, eventually. It is on us, entirely on us, which is ridiculous and infuriating. I watched a lot of the RBA governor's almost hour-long media Q&A session yesterday afternoon. Lots of the same questions, lots of the same answers, and lots of finance or economic jargon that frankly goes in one ear and out the other for most of us, and I put myself firmly in that camp. Michelle Bullock did on a number of occasions mention how much she knows this will hurt mortgage holders. Good. But she did keep trying to explain that a rate hike filters through to all sorts of parts of the economy as well. We just don't see it. We just don't realise it. Quite right, we don't see it. And I think most of us don't believe it. A lot like how we don't believe Jim Chalmers when he says it's all the war in the Middle East, not him, not government. Even the RBA governor made the point yesterday, we already had a lot of inflation issues before the Strait of Hormuz. But here is what I think the last 48 hours has done. Hurt Middle Australia. Warned us that there's more of this to come. It's eroded even more trust in mainstream politics and institutions, and it's turbocharged passion for one nation. And here's what it hasn't done. Fixed inflation. It hasn't given us any confidence it's going to fix inflation, and it hasn't come up with big ideas on improving productivity. It's a stupid catch-all word that we throw around, but what's it actually mean tangibly? What's it mean? It is the fix, the governor says yesterday, the governor of the Reserve Bank. It's the fix we need, productivity improvement. What? How? Those are my questions. They're broad, I know. We'll come to that after nine. And plenty of your calls right across the day as well. Michelle, good morning to you.
7: Oh, good morning, Heidi. Just ringing in relation to the train station in East Keilor.
6: Oh, yes.
7: My parents bought their block of land back in 1959 and built on it. They were promised a train station back in 1959, which never happened.
6: The Keilor East train station has been on the drawing
7: since
6: board.
7: 1959.
6: Wow. What's their they still with us? Have they still got the block of land?
7: Yes. No, they eventually sold it because it just got too much for them. They built on it. I grew up in the house there in East Keilor, and they sold it. They're now living in Sunbury, but because the block just got too much, it was a huge block, and it was just too much for them to manage because Dad's 91, Mum's 84 now.
6: Oh, yeah.
7: And it was back in 1959 it was proposed and promised back then. So wow. Anyone in East Keilor now still has to either drive or bus to Maribyrnong Road near High Point to get a tram to the city, drive or bus to Nidri to get a tram to go to the city, or drive or bus to Essendon Station to get a tram to the train to the city.
6: What I think you're going to hear today, Michelle, is a timeline on when that station comes.
7: I'll believe it when I see it. Since 1959. That's a long time ago.
6: It's a very long time ago. All right, Michelle, thank you. We'll try to take a bit of that media conference live a little later this morning or come back to it after it's happened when we've got some detail. Michelle, wildly sceptical and for very good reason. Matt, g'day, Matt.
8: Good morning, Heidi. Airport rail?
6: Yes.
8: It's a no with a but.
6: No, it will never be built, you mean?
8: No, it'll never be built. But what should be done is there is already a tram that goes all the way to Airport West Shopping Centre, and there's nothing more quintessential to Melbourne than the tram. For an extra 5-6 kilometres of track, we could have an airport tram.
6: All right. Forget about airport rail and put the airport tram in instead. All right, Matt, thank you. Tony. G'day, Tony.
9: Hey, how are you, Alan? How are you doing?
6: Yeah, good. I was just trying to do the math. 65 years it's been promised, or 67 years. 67. Anyway.
9: Yeah,
6: yes.
9: Heidi, yeah.
6: Go, Tony.
9: A friend of mine used to be on the board of the RBA, a professor.
6: Oh, yeah.
9: And he told me 30 years ago, he goes, the only problem with the RBA is they've got one tool, and that one tool is interest rates. And interest rates don't slow the inflation rate because all it does is hurt all the younger people and everybody buying a house. You've got to slow the older people and the pensioners, which it is their right, but you've got to slow them from buying the cars, the boats, the caravans, the holidays, all the diesels that go in, which it's their right to do that.
6: Mm.
9: And he said the only way to slow the economy and to stop inflation was to put up the GST slowly but surely to curb it all. He goes, that's the only way. Interest rates only kill off all the young people.
6: Mm.
9: And he also said to me, this is 20 years ago, we are going into a stage where we're losing all our manufacturing. So the more people we bring in, the more we have to import in, which is going to feed inflation. And that's exactly what is happening right now.
6: And, Tony, did he ever use the P word, productivity?
9: 100%. He goes, the productivity is just completely stopped in Australia. We have stopped it ourselves. The government has allowed it to stop by not putting money in and then putting taxes on every single that the more people you employ, they put up your tax rate.
6: All right, Tony, thank you. GST, putting up the GST is the only answer. How would you feel about that? It's quite right. The RBA only has that one big blunt tool. We've known it for some time, and yet we just keep taking it out of the tool chest and using it. And the only people that are hurt are the people with mortgages. And that is going to, quite genuinely in a political sense, drive people further and further away from the mainstream parties. Trust is being completely killed off. Confidence that they've got our best interests at heart's being completely killed off at the moment. I've only really got themselves to blame. It is 16 minutes to nine. Plenty more of your calls ahead. And also I want to speak to a member of Victoria Police. There's a big new recruitment blitz that is starting today. I mean, I'm a little confused. Police are today both celebrating a seven-year high in applications that they've had in, but also launching a new recruitment campaign. Will it work? Would you be tempted to change careers and join the police force? If you're in the job at the moment, do you recommend it to family, to friends, to the rest of us? 133 693.
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5: Hello, it's Caroline from Transport Victoria. Two of the four southbound lanes are currently closed over the Boultry Bridge just before the Westgate Freeway due to a collision. Emergency services are on scene. They're also looking after a vehicle that's on its roof as a result. Traffic's now backing back on the CityLink stretch of the Tullamarine Freeway from Brunswick Road. You could jump off there. You could even exit at Flemington Road and head through North Melbourne through the CBD to connect with Wurundjeri Way and the Westgate Freeway to head towards the Burnley Tunnel. The other freeways have eased up very well. Just the Monash Freeway slowing down in stretches after Toorak Road.
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6: Victoria Police has a new recruitment campaign they are launching today. They're actually hitting a 7-year high in terms of application numbers just at the moment, but they certainly need plenty more. It's been no secret. It's a lot of vacancies, concerns around those vacancies. Also no secret that most political parties contesting November's election want to see more police, or are promising more police. The recruitment blitz is stepping up. Here's how one of the ads sounds. These will be on your TV screens.
18: You okay, sir? Just stay there, all right? I'm coming to help.
19: If you're a compassionate person looking to make a difference, put yourself forward for a career at Victoria Police.
6: Put yourself forward is what the campaign is called. They're actually hoping, I believe, to recruit people from other careers across. What would it take for you? Are you tempted in the slightest? 133-693. Drop me an email to mornings at 3aw.com.au. Superintendent Paul Bortoncello is on the line from Victoria Police's Recruitment and Deployment Division. Super, thanks for your time this morning.
20: Yeah, not a problem. Nice to speak to you.
6: Good. Hey, I thought you were, you've got a high number of applications, but you're recruiting?
20: Absolutely. So we need a lot of people to apply. Policing isn't a career for everybody, and sometimes in the selection process, there are issues that arise with applicants or that they don't have the capabilities that we're looking for, or they don't pass either the exam or the fitness testing. So we've got very good data about what our conversion rate is from the number of applicants down to the number of people we accept into the academy, and we track that and work on the barriers that exist within the process and reform the process to make sure that we deliver an excellent policing service to the Victorian community.
6: What is that conversion rate?
20: Well, that's something that we keep in-house because it's not about what it is or isn't. It's about us understanding it and making changes appropriately.
6: Okay. Who are you particularly trying to target with this recruitment blitz?
20: Well, we're actually targeting people who have the attributes and attitudes and values alignment with a policing career. So it doesn't matter if you're unemployed, you're doing a trade, you're working in another sector, or you're a young person. The ads that you played there are all about community members who see something and their instinct is to act in a way that helps and contributes to the safety of Victorians. So we're looking for those people wherever they come from, whatever age they are.
6: But what do you normally find is most successful? Candidates who do have a bit of life experience before they come across? Or I know part of this is trying to appeal to high school kids to start signing up before they graduate?
20: Yeah, so look, it's one of those things where everybody at their different stage of life will have different experiences that show those attributes coming out. Now, you know, you, for example, I don't know what age you are, but you would have had certain...
6: Let's keep it that way, yep.
20: Yeah, you would have had certain characteristics, behaviour traits, attitudes, values, work ethic. You would have had that at 17 and 18. They would have manifested in a different way. It might have been that you were a school leadership team or you were in a sports team or you were playing in an orchestra or a band or part of a musical. You know, that type of thing at a young age is indicative of somebody who's prepared to put themselves out for others. They're reliable. They turn up. Now, is it that they have then run a team, displayed leadership in a work setting? Well, no, because they haven't had that opportunity yet. But that's what Victoria Police is all about, giving them that advice, that guidance, that support, and enabling them to grow into a job that contributes enormous value to the Victorian community and is extremely rewarding.
6: Can you talk me through why you're opening it up to 17-year-olds, the application process?
20: Yeah, so I think it's pretty consistent with a lot of, you know, other sectors as well. Like universities are offering pre-admission to their courses very early in the year, you know, before ATAR marks are known and things like that. ADF allow people to apply from the age of 16 and a half and join at 17. Other police agencies also likewise have an ability to apply and then join at certain ages, but commence training at 18, which is what Victoria Police intends to do. And this is very much a pilot to see if there's an appetite there. There are young people who are going through high school who the academic path is just not for them, and they're looking for those opportunities. And at a time where they're making choices about what to do next year, whether that's academic study, whether that's going across into trades, et cetera, we just want to make sure that we're available to them as a choice and an opportunity, and they can get all of the information they need and all of the support and guidance. And I think we need to stress that. That's what this pilot's all about. It's supporting young people through the process, giving them information, giving their parents information about a career that could be exactly what they need at the time in life where they're looking for it.
6: Now, clearly, you're in a particular division of the force these days, so I'm fairly confident I know what your answer is. But do you recommend it to family at barbecues or mates who ask you?
20: Yeah, absolutely. Like, I'm very open about it, that it's not for everybody. And do you know what? Like, we will have 17, 18-year-olds who apply through this process, this pilot, and they'll gain information, and you go, you know what? This isn't for me right now. I'm going to go and do uni, or I'm going to go and do something else. But the whole point is that we're opening up their eyes to the opportunity, and we're allowing them to consider it, and they might come back in 2 or 3 years, and we'll track all of that. But I absolutely recommend it. I mean, it's a career, or it's a job. I wouldn't even think about it as a career at this point. I'd think about it like, you know, what are you going to do for the next 3, 4, 5 years? That's what people sort of look at it.
6: Treat it as a first job, not a career path.
20: Yeah, exactly. Right. Like, if you're interested in helping people, if you're interested in, or you have those leadership qualities, if your attitude towards, you know, doing the right thing in society generally, like if those are things that appeal to you, then this is an outstanding job. You are dealing with people at their time of crisis, maybe their worst moment. They could be an offender. They could be a victim. They could be a family violence incident. Could be something who's lost, scared. A mental health issue. All of these people need help.
6: And you want to find the people who want to do that helping. Thank you very much for your time, Superintendent.
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5: Hello, it's Caroline from Transport Victoria. Two of the four southbound lanes are currently blocked on the Balti Bridge just before the Westgate Freeway due to a collision. There's also a rollover there as a result. Traffic's now backing back to Brunswick Road on the Tullamarine Freeway, adding 32 minutes to your normal drive into town. You may like to leave there or even exit at Flemington Road, detour through North Melbourne to reach the CBD. Then you can connect with Wondery Way and the Westgate Freeway if you want to head towards the Burnley Tunnel. The other freeways and arterials have recovered really well from the morning peak. Just the M80 Ring Road Altona bound slowing between the Western Freeway and the Princes Freeway.
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6: 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We'll come back to airport rail ahead. A lot of scepticism around whether we're ever, ever going to see the thing.
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6: 20 degrees in Melbourne, cloudy, wind easing, a top of 25. It's 9 o'clock. Good morning, I'm Madeline Burke. The long-awaited airport rail line will edge closer in 2028. The Premier will be joined by the Prime Minister, Anthony Albanese, this morning, announcing work on the second stage of the airport rail link from Sunshine to the edge of the airport precinct will begin from 2028. Stage two sees a 7.4-kilometre rail line from Albion. It will include a new station in Ben Carroll's electorate at Keilor East. Professor in Sustainability and Urban Planning at RMIT, Andrew Butt, says it makes sense not to have it direct from Southern Cross.
21: Stopping at Footscray, Sunshine, and if it's got to be East Keilor. I mean, those are key nodal points. They bring people in from so many different locations. They bring people in from different routes. Having an interchangeable rail system is what most cities in the world have. They're not point to point. People get off, they move, and that movement, if it's done well, works really well.
6: There's still no word on when the airport rail link will be complete. A car has landed on its roof after a multi-vehicle collision on the Balti Bridge. Two of the four southbound lanes are closed on CityLink over the bridge after the crash on the approach to the Westgate freeway ramps. 3AW has been told occupants of one of the cars involved fled on foot. PSOs have arrested a 17-year-old boy after a random stabbing at Sunbury train station. The boy is accused of stabbing another 17-year-old during a dispute late yesterday afternoon. The victim was taken to hospital. Police say his injuries are not life-threatening. Victoria's visitor economy is booming at a record high. Visitor spending is at $49.5 billion, increasing by 6.6% in the 12 months since June. $3.6 billion came from China, a 20% year-on-year rise. Minister for Major Events Anthony Carbine says sporting events are huge attractions.
24: From the US, we had some 7,000 visitors from the United States just for the NFL clash at the MCG. We've seen the British Lions and Irish Lions tour. Boxing Day test to come, there were more than 21% increase in visitors from the UK. Their spending went up some 42%.
6: Last week, Melbourne Airport welcomed 243,000 passengers in 2 days for the AFL Grand Final. UK counter-terror police have confirmed a quantity of petrol, but no explosive devices were found during searches of the three vans near RAF Fairford on Sunday. Five men have been released on bail after they were arrested on suspicion of explosives offences and later terrorism offences. In finance, the Australian dollar is buying 69.8 US cents.
4: When Bears started, the funeral industry said easier, affordable funerals were impossible. But 50,000 families later, Bears proved them wrong. Bear, funerals made easier.
6: Richmond coach Adam Uze says the time for talk at the Tigers is over. President John O'Rourke also telling the club's best and fairest he expects the club to climb up the ladder next year. Uze says their actions will be judged by on-field results next year.
25: We can talk about what we're building, but talk doesn't win football games. Our actions will be what we're judged on. What we do when we're tired, what we do when we're challenged, and what we do when no one is watching. That's what will define us.
7: Tim Taranto last night winning his third Jack Dyer medal. Tasmania has revealed its first eight player signings for 2028. The Devils were allowed to pre-list up to 12 potential draft picks over the next two seasons under list concession rules. And the Socceroos have gone down to Brazil 4-2 in their second friendly in Brisbane. That's the latest in news and sport.
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12: Good morning, it's Caroline Ferguson from Transport Victoria. Two of the four southbound lanes are closed over the Balti Bridge just before the Westgate Freeway due to a collision which has also resulted in the car on its roof. Two lanes are getting through, but traffic's now backing back on the Tullamarine Freeway through to Brunswick Road. You may like to hop off there and head through Parkville and take Royal Parade into the city. You could also exit at Flemington Road and detour through North Melbourne to reach the CBD or connect with Rantoury Way and the Westgate Freeway to head towards the Burnley Tunnel.
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7: Cloudy, wind easing today. A forecast high of 25. Tomorrow, rain on the way, increasing as well. 22 the top. Rain continuing on Friday with a maximum of 17. For the weekend, Saturday, showers, partly cloudy on Sunday. On the bays, winds northerly 15 to 25 knots, increasing later on. Waves 1 to 2 metres this morning. Right now, it's 20 degrees in Taylor's Lakes, 22 in Oakley, and in the city, 20 degrees. Madeline Burke, Melbourne Zone, 3AW.
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6: Coming up this hour, I want to try to get to the bottom of what productivity is and how we increase it, improve it to try to eventually engender some relief for mortgage holders. So it's not just one blunt tool, one particular section of the community that seems to be relied upon to do all of the heavy lifting around in inflation. On the emails, mornings@3aw.com.au from Gregory, instead of raising interest rates, they should mandate a percentage of everyone's income weekly, or when they get paid, put a percentage into their superannuation by not having the bad regression of everyone losing their homes and so forth. But there would still be a cooling of the spending in the economy. By forcing savings, everyone can become a winner. From David, could you please ask the RBA how they justify an employee increase of 29% over the last 3 years while telling us all to rein in our spending. All right. Thanks, David. And Phil, the RBA should justify how punishing a few cuts inflation When the rest of the country gets higher interest on their accounts, so go out and spend more. Thank you for the emails. I will be speaking with an expert economist shortly. We're also talking airport rail. The Premier and the Prime Minister are out today making some noises about airport rail. I very much doubt either of them or both of them walk away from this morning's media event with a fixed timeline on airport rail. I'd be delighted if there was. I don't think they will put a timeline on it. The only thing we find out today is another date will be put on when Keilor East gets a station. As our very first caller of the program today told us, though, it's been promised since 1959, so don't get too excited. And a new police recruitment blitz is underway. Is it enough to tempt you into changing careers? Do you think it will work? If you're in the job, do you recommend it to family, friends, strangers like the rest of us? Or if you've left the job, is there a reason? Is that reason still going to keep you away from it or from recommending it to anyone? 133 693. I am interested in the new recruitment camp. $1.8 million it's going to be. Police do need recruits. They've got big vacancy numbers. Neither of those are secret. In fact, we've got Labor and the Liberals in a bidding battle for your vote. We'll give you 1,000 more. We'll give you 2,000 more. We'll give you 3,000 more. No, we're the safest and toughest. No, we're the toughest. We'll sort it out. Fortunately for Labor being in government, they get to tick off on brand new campaigns that start airing. What a coincidence, just a couple of months out from an election. I heard an ad this morning here on this station for PSOs that are out making your life safer right now in shopping centres. I've never heard that before. You'll be seeing those new recruitment ads everywhere soon. Sure, it's just a coincidence that it's happening now. 9:10, g'day Mark. What did you want to say?
0: Yeah, g'day Heidi. Yeah, the airport rail link will not happen. Like the other 1,000 projects that Labor have promised us out here in the West, then they win and they all go on the back burner and then they spend all the money over in the East in the marginal seats. Simple as that.
6: No confidence at all that we'll ever see it.
0: No way. And the prime example was Ben Carroll the other week, standing on the Western Highway again, three elections in a row, promising the upgrade, and doing the same promises for the last 3 years. Just ridiculous. 12 years, I should say, not 3 years. It's been just ridiculous.
6: All right, thank you very much, Mark. More of your calls ahead. My simple question is, do you reckon we'll ever see it, airport rail? And if you are in the yes, we'll build it camp, when do you reckon? 133 693. Email as well anytime, mornings at 3aw.com.au. Now, the RBA did lift interest rates 25 basis points yesterday, 4.6%. Last thing any of us need, quite frankly. Now, the Reserve is worried about inflation. They want to get it back to a 2 to 3% target band that they talk about. And lifting rates is the only tool they seem to have at their disposal. And as we clearly know, from personal experience, it's a blunt tool. Now, Australia's underlying inflation rate is about 3.6%, which is among the highest in the developed world. We've also got the second highest cash rate amongst developed economies. Iceland number one, Australia number two. We moved up yesterday. Throw a street parade for us. There's a variety of factors for why inflation's so high. Federal government wants you to think it's all about the Hormuz Strait, the Iran war, but we've had an inflation problem before that. The war does play a role. We know that clearly, but it's not the single biggest contributing factor here. It's a lot more than that. There's rising housing costs. There's too much state and federal government spending. There's consumer demand. And the one big thing that's poorly understood is productivity growth, or more to the point, lack of productivity growth. And that's what I want to focus on. It's a word we throw around. What's it actually mean? And when an RBA governor stands at a lectern and says productivity growth is too slow and we need to boost productivity, what does that mean, really? On the line is Adam Creighton. He's a chief economist at the Institute of Public Affairs, who also just recently interviewed a former RBA governor, Philip Lowe, about the state of the economy. Adam, thanks for your time this morning.
5: Thanks for having me, Heidi.
6: If productivity growth is holding it back, why is productivity important to the economy, firstly?
5: Well, look, most economists say that in the long run, productivity is everything in terms of living standards, and that's basically true. So what it is technically, it's the amount of output produced per hour worked. So the official stats they take something called gross domestic product, or GDP, and then they divide it by the number of hours worked in the economy, and that is basically your labour productivity stat. And for the past few years, that's actually been shrinking, which is very unusual historically. It's been minus 0.11%, I think, since 2022. And so Philip Lowe and most economists worry about that because it tends to lead, if you've got at the same time very rapid wage growth, and we're seeing here in Victoria, the public sector, for instance, you've got teachers and nurses getting 7% a year pay rises. If there's no productivity growth at the same time, that tends to spill into inflation. But that's not the only factor. But, you know, I'll wait for your next question.
6: Well, the next question, what do we do to fix it? How do we, if it's the thing we need to fix and grow productivity, how?
5: Well, look, that's a hard question, and many people have different answers. I mean, you know, one of the main problems, I think, is that we have fairly, you know, sectors that are inherently relatively unproductive in an economic sense, and that they tend to be the health, education, welfare sectors. They are growing very rapidly as a share of the economy. And so when that happens, obviously your aggregate, your overall productivity rate falls. And at the same time, we've got ever higher taxation on incomes, much, much higher than, say, 20 years ago. So that obviously reduces the incentive to work and save and to invest. So there's that factor as well. And we've also got large, you know, well, just in terms of the inflation, we have large budget deficits at the state level and the federal level. And when you add those up, that's a lot of new cash going into the economy every year that wouldn't be going into it if there were surpluses.
6: So do we need more workers in certain industries? Do we need workers in some industries to be paid less but do more? Like, what's it, in ways that we can understand, what's it mean?
5: Well, look, that's a good question you raise. I mean, take the childcare sector, right, which is growing very, very rapidly, and there are regulations in place which are well-meaning that basically mean the number of kids that the teachers can look after is ever, ever lower. And so that basically inherently craters the productivity of those workers in that sector by regulation. And you see similar sorts of regulations, you know, throughout the healthcare sector. They're well-meaning, but they crush productivity. And you know, when you force businesses to, you know, to do things that they wouldn't otherwise do, that also inhibits it.
6: Mm. So rip up regulations?
5: Well, look, I'm not saying rip up all of it. But,
6: no, come on.
5: You know, if you look at the stats, there's a extraordinary growth in regulation. I mean, take the industrial relations sector, which, you know, Paul Keating, you know, a Labor Prime Minister in the 80s, tried to make much, much more flexible by allowing enterprise bargaining so businesses could negotiate with their own group of workers and reach an agreement. Well, that's increasingly rare. Now we've got, you know, unions being ever more involved in the wage outcomes of whole industries. And, you know, when that happens, you can't expect that to have great effects, very positive effects, rather, on a national productivity. So that's what we're seeing, unfortunately.
6: I think there is no simple fix.
5: No, look, there is no simple fix. I mean,
6: I guess, there's no simple fix. Is there a willingness to explore options in this space? Yes, I know we've got a productivity commissioner and I know they do a power of work and I know government looks at it and whatever else, but when are steps being taken in those areas and in those directions so that it's not just always me and my friggin' mortgage payments?
5: Yeah, well, that's right. There'll be a lot of grumpy people this morning. I mean, 35% of households have a home loan and they're all going to be directly affected by what happened yesterday. The productivity question, look, I mean, my personal view is we pay too much attention to the national aggregate because, like I said, productivity is GDP divided by hours worked. So just think about that. Let your listeners think about that. I mean, how does the ABS really know how many hours have been worked? I mean, it doesn't, obviously, right? I mean, with work from home, et cetera, it's very hard to know.
6: I mean, they did ask us those household work questions in the Senate also.
5: Well,
6: census.
5: That's exactly. Yeah, that's exactly right. And then the numerator, to get technical, GDP, that doesn't really factor in all the technological developments that we've had in recent years. So AI, they just don't seem to show up because of the way it's constructed. So, you know, I think the best way to boost productivity is just to let businesses and households make more of the decisions themselves about how to spend their money. And, of course, that means lower taxes and less regulation. And then inevitably when you do that, you get a more productive economy overall.
6: What about some other measures that have come up in the last 2 days as we've been talking about interest rates here? putting up the GST, is that a more effective, a sharper tool to slow the economy or slow spending?
2: Certainly that's something that Philip Lowe recommended in our interview. I'm not necessarily on board with that because I fear that if the GST goes up once, then it will go up again and again. And, you know, kind of once that, you know, that dam wall breaks, if you like, the 10% dam wall, which we've had since the year 2000, it'll go up again and again. And we've seen that in Europe. That's where consumption taxes like the GST first started, the 1950s, and they started low, and now they're at 20% in most of those countries. So,
6: but does it do it? But does it do a better job of slowing the spending?
2: It would slow spending, but I'm less concerned about private sector spending because if you look at the private sector...
6: The Reserve Bank governor doesn't appear to me, but yes.
2: That's, you know, you've got to think of good and bad spending, right? There's some spending is productive and some spending is not productive. And generally, when people are spending their own money on themselves, they'll make better decisions about how to spend it than when the government's spending it. That's when they're spending other people's money on other people, and that's never very efficient. So you've got to look at the quality of spending too. And, you know, the other thing with GST you mentioned, you know, we lowered income tax back in 2000, you may recall, when the Howard government introduced the GST.

0: I think that a 12% compulsory rate is far too high, and that's really, it's just adding to the cost of living pressures that ordinary people are facing when they, you know, they have 12% of their wage or salary taken off them before they can even see it and put into accounts they can't touch until they're 60. You know, there's, you know, you can argue that, that some rate of compulsory saving is good.
1: I don't want to necessarily have a debate around whether superannuation is it of itself a good idea or not. That's not the point. It's more, is there a measure in the superannuation space as it currently exists that would slow spending and slow inflation?
0: Well, look, there was a question yesterday to the Reserve Bank Governor from a journalist just about that, whether or not the RBA should, you know, control the compulsory rate, if you like, and lift it up and down to affect spending. But, look, I just think that would it's just very hard to know when it's right to lift it or to lower it. I mean, it's hard enough for economists to know what's happening now, let alone, you know, next year. So I just think that would be inadvisable. But, you know, the inflation problem for me is the number one problem. And as you said earlier in your introduction, I mean, we have among the highest inflation rates in the world now, and that is a tax on everyone. It's almost 4%, as you said, 3.6. I don't think there's any Western country with a higher rate. And we also have the highest cash rate now too. So, and, you know, it's worth pointing out, you know, the government likes to talk about the war in the Middle East, but the inflation rate was 3.6, I believe, before the war started.
1: Yeah.
0: So I think the problem is more homegrown.
1: Can I ask you, just quickly, you did an interview, a very rare interview, with a former RBA governor, Philip Lowe. Now that he's not constrained by being the RBA governor, was he frank and forthright on what's contributing to inflation?
0: Yes, look, he was. I mean, we spoke for 50 minutes and he was very generous with his time. And look, he's very concerned about the country's future. I mean, I encourage people to go and listen to the interview. And, you know, he's very worried about productivity. And, you know, he says the tax system is a major culprit. He said he'd like to see less income tax and more consumption tax, which we just discussed briefly before. And, you know, he talked about the regulations and also the huge growth in the cost of energy, which he said is going up and up every year. And he said not only is the cost going up, but it's also becoming less reliable. And if there are, you know, kind of blackouts going down, you know, kind of the next 4 or 5 years, major ones it could be. I mean, remember we saw a huge one in Spain a few years ago. Then that's going to be obviously a huge impact on the economy as well.
1: All right. Appreciate your time this morning.
0: Yeah, thank you very much, Heidi.
1: Thank you. Adam Crichton there, Chief Economist at the Institute of Public Affairs, and I was particularly interested in what Philip Lowe had to say to him. Former governor, rare you get to have a chat with a former governor, and they're normally so dry in some of the things they say when they're in the job. Keen to know how frank he was now that he's out of it. 133693, have you got a solution? Less income tax, more GST. Adam's not a fan of the idea. How about you? 133693.
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3: Hello, it's Caroline from Transport Victoria. All lanes have just been reopened southbound on the Bolte Bridge following an earlier collision just before the Westgate Freeway. Crews have left the scene. Traffic's now easing up pretty quickly, but still a heavy run inbound from Brunswick Road. If you're heading in now, you may like to jump off at Brunswick Road and head into town along Royal Parade through Parkville. If you're already on the Tullamarine Freeway, exit at Flemington Road and detour through North Melbourne to reach the CBD. The M80 Ring Road's got a heavy stretch from the Western Freeway through to the Westgate Freeway. And the Monash Freeway is still carrying a lot of traffic into town after Toorak Road, but the other freeways have cleared really well.
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4: 26 minutes past nine. Hello, Frank. You're turning a corner, Frank. Hello.
5: How are you going there, Heidi?
4: Yeah,
5: sorry,
4: good.
5: You enjoying the show?
4: No, that's all right. Good, good.
5: That guy, he's put the finger right on it. Productivity is a big problem we've got in the state, especially for Victoria, because all businesses which happen to use use power, gas, whatever, they can't afford to stay in Victoria. It's just too expensive to manufacture. They're either going interstate and getting a better deal, or they're going offshore. And that's 100%. I guarantee you, nobody wants to start a new business in Victoria. You can ask any of them. That's why a lot of the small businesses are closing down as well.
4: So
5: they've got to start doing it. Productivity is the main thing. You can't keep employing more and more public servants. That's not productivity. As he pointed out, that's costing us money. You know, that's crazy.
4: What's your solution, Frank? How do you give us the real world how you turn a productivity tap back on?
5: Well, I think the number one, we definitely have to forget about this renewable rubbish, because we should have kept the coal fire generation going. Look, in time, maybe yes, we probably can go away with renewables. The timeline, the stupid Labor Party have tried to put into play is not sustainable. And you can see that some of their solutions aren't going to work. The wind turbines, for example, they're going to be a failure. Even the solar panels, you know, that's another thing that's going to fail. I think the only real solution, and I hate to be one of the people, but I'm starting to think now nuclear might be the only way out of this mess, because we can't just keep relying on wind turbines and solar, because they think it's cheap, but it's setting it up, it's cost you millions of dollars.
4: Yeah, there's a fair few steps before we get to nuclear. We need federal governments on board, we need state governments on board, and we need a wider electorate on board. Maybe people will start to come around to it if the case can be made effectively. Thank you, Frank, very much for the call. Wendy, g'day, Wendy.
6: Hi, how you going, Heidi?
4: I'm okay.
6: Good. I want to talk about productivity.
4: Yes.
6: In the private sector, people are being asked to do more and more work. People leave their jobs and aren't being replaced. So someone who's left at work has to take over their job. But in the public sector, they employ more and more people. There's just no comparison. CFMEU counsel their workers to slow down.
4: And that's hitting productivity broadly. But yeah. That whole attitude filters out, doesn't it?
6: The job costing us money.
4: Yeah.
6: The job costs us money, but then they're doing it more slowly, so it costs us 3, 4, 5 times as much money.
4: Mm.
6: It's just ridiculous. The whole attitude that we can sit in the office and do nothing is wrong.
4: But so what's the... you need to sack all those people then? Public servants?
6: I think that the governments need to stand up to the CFMEU. As difficult as that seems to be. But, yes, I think that the workers should be doing hard days' work like the rest of us in the private sector.
4: Well, there just isn't the incentive, is there? Thank you, Wendy. There isn't the incentive to do the hard days' work, whereas it doesn't feel like, from my perspective, the incentive doesn't seem to be there. And I think getting Greek to do a hard day's work, you're still getting paid. off you go. Whereas in the private sector, particularly if you're in a management or ownership role in the private sector, it's all riding on you. It's either going to work or it's not. There isn't just guaranteed income sitting in the bank. There isn't this bottomless tap of taxpayer funds to just keep accessing all the way through. It's coming up to 9:30. Let's check the news headlines. Madeleine Burke, hello.
7: Good morning, Heidi. Lachie Neal has decided to exercise his free agency rights with a move to Collingwood, the Triple Premiership Lion, to sign a 3-year deal with the Pies. Police are investigating a man's death in Pascavale. A 63-year-old man was found unconscious at a home on Heathcote Street last night. A 34-year-old man known to him was arrested nearby. He remains in custody. A car has landed on its roof after a multi-vehicle crash on the Balti Bridge this morning. Two of the four southbound lanes were closed during morning peak. 3AW told occupants of one of those cars involved fled on foot, and we've just been told that those lanes have reopened. Those stories and more in the news at 10, Heidi.
4: Thank you very much for that, Madeleine. Coming up, Melbourne City Council last night agreed to make a fuss of Australia Day. Well, sort of. They've agreed to at least mark Australia Day or recognise it as a national day. Greens are predictably quite furious about it. I hope to speak to the Lord Mayor of Melbourne shortly. What did we used to do on Australia Day in the city of Melbourne? Was there a parade? Was there a barbecue? Was there party hats? 133 693. January 26 in the city of Melbourne, before it became a day that shall never be used, the word shall never be used. What do we used to do to commemorate Australia Day? What would you like to see the city of Melbourne do in 2027?
8: Milwaukee, forever for the big jobs and the little ones. For day one and all the days that follow. Milwaukee, forever for the trade.
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4: 25 minutes to 10. We're also talking police recruitment. New ad campaign, new blitz is starting. Chris, do you recommend it?
20: Yeah, Heidi. I joined the police force when I was 44 and I retired a couple of years ago, 65. Originally started off as a mechanic and truck driver and coach driver.
4: Yeah.
20: About every 4 years I'd leave because I got bored of something or the job.
4: Mm.
20: But with the police force, 21 years went so quick. You're doing something different every day. I absolutely loved it. Now they tell me there's a lot more paperwork involved over the last couple of years, particularly with family violence. But as a career, I could highly recommend it.
4: They're not going to tempt you to come back as a reservist, are they?
20: Well, the problem is I did apply, but you can only go to 24-hour police stations. Mm. I live about an hour away from the closest 24-hour police station. So, yeah, nah, not doing that sort of stuff.
4: All right. Chris, thank you. Can recommend. I didn't actually know we had that many 24-hour stations left around the place. Thank you very much for the call. Lee, thanks for holding on. What did you want to say?
21: Good morning, Heidi. I'm a retired member, and in the whole time I was there, I thoroughly enjoyed it.
4: Mm.
21: However, I don't know who the brain surgeon was that did away with the reservist system. The experience that went out the door when our older members left, all that experience went out the door.
4: Mm.
21: They should have been retained. Now they're bringing it back and making a big thing of it. But personally, I was a cadet for a couple of years before I started in the police force, which was a great starting point. And they did away with that. Now, what you did, you went to a police station for a couple of days a week, and you were in the classroom for a couple of days a week learning law. So when you went to the police station, you learned how they operated, what they did, all the rest of it. A great source of recruitment. Nearly every cadet went into the main training thing at 18. They went into the recruit training, and then they did their training there again. But they were ahead of everybody else they brought in, and they did away with it all. Like,
4: well, is that what they're sort of talking? Is that what they're sort of talking about bringing back? Students in their final year of high school can start their application while they're 17. They'll get an offer to commence training once they turn 18, as long as they got a P plate. Oh no, it's not. Doesn't sound like the same thing.
21: No, it's different. No, and then the cadet system was a brilliant, brilliant system, a great source of recruitment.
4: All right. Thank you very much for the call, Lee. We'll come back to the recruitment campaign. I'm interested to know if you. Be tempted by it. Maybe if you have applied and you're sitting on a year-long wait list to get through the academy, does that put you off doing it? 133693, shoot me an email too, mornings@3aw.com.au. But I want to check on this. I'm told Melbourne City Council had a vote late last night on Australia Day. Nick Rees is the Lord Mayor of Melbourne. He's on the line now. Thank you for your time this morning, Your Worship.
22: Good morning, Heidi. 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
4: What did you agree to last night? What did you decide?
22: So you're right, it was a late night meeting, and indeed Council did resolve to acknowledge that the 26th of January is our national day as set by the Australian government, and that we will hold a range of activities, events on the day to mark the occasion. Some of your listeners might say, well, what's the big deal about that? Those who follow the debate closely would know that many councils don't acknowledge Australia Day and don't hold things like citizenship ceremonies and other activities on the day. At the City of Melbourne, we've taken a different approach. We have acknowledged that there is a diversity of views about what particular date We celebrate Australia Day, but we acknowledge that the Australian government has set it as the 26th of January. And so we will hold activities on that day to mark the occasion. That includes, you know, a citizenship ceremony here at Melbourne Town Hall, which will probably be the biggest in the country. Mm. We'll also have the Share the Spirit Festival in the Fitzroy Gardens, which celebrates the culture and resilience of Aboriginal people. And we will advocate for the return of the Australia Day Parade in Swanston Street as well.
4: So there was a parade. And when did the parade stop?
22: The last time the Australia Day Parade was held was in January 2020.
4: Okay.
22: People will remember that COVID came along shortly thereafter, and it has never returned. The Victorian government supports the Australia Day Parade in Melbourne, and so there was a decision made by the Victorian government not to support that event, and so it hasn't been held since.
4: What sort of budget are you looking at? Will you be advocating for?
22: Look, we currently hold a citizenship ceremony at the City of Melbourne, so we will be continuing to do that.
4: Yes.
22: We've asked for management at the city to work up feasibility options around other activities.
4: Mm-hmm.
22: So we'll also need to talk to the Victorian government to see whether they're prepared to return to supporting the Australia Day Parade.
4: Will you have the parade if they don't return, will you still have a parade? Or is this entirely dependent on whether the state's got a few coins?
22: Look, that's something to be worked through. Council has resolved to support a parade. We'll need to have a discussion with the Victorian government about that. I don't want to preempt those discussions or prejudice our position.
4: I'm just trying to get clear on what. So there already was a citizenship ceremony. There already was a Share the Spirit event. We're talking about a parade is what you've decided on last night, but it is dependent on state money.
22: Yes, well, there are more activities as that as well. For example, there used to be a fireworks display in Melbourne on Australia Day, which doesn't happen anymore. There used to be a big community event in the Domain Gardens, which has no longer held on the same scale.
4: Yeah.
22: So what we've asked for is now a complete review of all the activities that happen in Melbourne on Australia Day, and for management to work up options for councillors to consider on how to appropriately commemorate, celebrate the day.
4: I'm just reading a Greens media release that says you voted for the motion, as did the right-wing majority at the council. The Greens opposed it. What was the vote in the end?
22: Oh, look, I think it was 9-2 or thereabouts. I think it was probably 8-3 in favour. I mean, look, there was a lot of passion in the room. Heidi, as you know, Australia Day has become, you know, a very divisive debate. We have it every year. It's exhausting, frankly. Look, I will say, and I think this is important for listeners to know, everybody expressed their love for Australia. You know, I'm the proudest Australian you could possibly, but, you know, we're the best country in the world, most welcoming, most friendly, prosperous, free, and a democracy. We've got so much to celebrate. The debate is on what day we choose to celebrate. I have a personal view, Heidi, that we should try and find a new day to celebrate Australia Day. I think the idea of making it the third Monday in January is a really good one. It guarantees that we'll get a guaranteed long weekend every January, but the long weekend will never fall on the date of 26th January, which we know is a debate which causes a lot of hurt, a lot of pain for the Aboriginal community and many others. So I do think there's a good fix there, but I also accept that that's a decision not made in Melbourne Town Hall, but in the Australian Parliament, and we will respect the decision of the Australian Parliament on that matter.
4: When you were on council in 2022, when changes were made, when City of Melbourne officially stopped the traditional recognition and officially supported calls for a national date change, what was your view? What was your vote then? What was your view then? Has it changed?
22: No, my vote for then was to support us advocating for a change to the date, and that remains my personal view.
4: So you were supportive of ditching Australia Day in 2022 as a council, and now you are in favour of reinvigorating some celebration and commemoration on Australia Day.
22: No, that's not quite right. My personal view, which I voted in support of back in 2022, is that the City of Melbourne should advocate for changing the date, which we attempt to do. The then Lord Mayor Sally Capp wrote a letter off to the Prime Minister and the Premier saying, can you please change the date? Last night we had an acknowledgement by council that, in fact, 26th of January is our national day. That is set by the Australian government, and we have asked management here at the City of Melbourne to look at options for how we mark the date. My position has always been a pragmatic one, that this is a decision that's made by the federal government, and so long as the federal government sets the 26th of January as the date, that we as the local government here in Melbourne should act to mark the date. That includes things like the citizenship ceremony and other events.
4: All right, we might see if we can come up with some cheap ideas for you and send them your way. Thank you very much for your time this morning.
22: Thank you, Heidi. And I'd love to know what listeners think about the idea of the third Monday in January being the Australia Day long weekend, because that would give people a guaranteed long weekend every year, and avoids this, you know, divisive debate we have every year about 26 January being the actual date.
4: All right, happy to road test that too. Thank you. Nick Rees there, Lord Mayor of Melbourne. Would you cop every third Monday off in January, the third Monday of January off every year is a long weekend, guaranteed long weekend to mark Australia Day? What do you think of that idea? And are you relieved councils changed their mind, changed their stance on Australia Day in the City of Melbourne? How would you like to see it marked now?
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1: Hello there, it's Caroline from Transport Victoria. A clear drive now inbound on the freeways in Arturos. They're moving along very well. Just a brief heavy stretch city bound on the Calder Freeway approaching Keilor Park Drive. Traffic lights are blacked out in Doncaster East at the intersection of Blackburn and Anderson's Creek Road. Techs are working to fix them. Use the same rules as at a stop or give way sign as you head on through. And a heads up, the outbound entry from Narrewarren North Road to the Monash Freeway closes tonight from 9 for planned works. Just continue southbound down Narrewarren North Road, then use the entry ramp from the Princess Highway instead.
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4: It is 11 minutes to 10. Terry, good morning to you.
3: Oh, yeah, Heidi. You must be younger than I thought you were.
4: Oh, very young, yes.
3: There you go, when you you don't remember the Australia Day parade. But I just wanted to say I was elated when I heard him, actually earlier this morning as well, say that they were intending to bring back the Australia parade. And what this was something my children looked forward to every year. And lots of kids, it was like Moomba in town.
4: Really?
3: There were floats.
4: Was it that big in the city? Yeah. In the city of Melbourne, floats?
3: Yes. It had different nationalities because it was Australia Day.
4: Yeah.
3: Which is what Australia is, isn't it?
4: It certainly is. What would you like to see them do January 26, 2027?
3: Well, I'd like to stick to the same date, but it was such a great day that every Australian was, unlike now, it's woke to not to hate Australia.
4: Yeah.
3: But it was carnivals and barbecues and every year. I want to know when they actually cut it out.
4: Well, 2020 was the last one, Nick Rees said. 2020 was the last one because then COVID was after that. And they just, in 2022, they decided they weren't going to mark the day really at all, besides having a citizenship ceremony on the day. They stopped all of it. Now it sounds like it will be back, but it's a bit provisional. There'll be a parade or there might be fireworks if they can find a way to pay for it. I think the Lord Mayor kept saying we've got council now looking at ways and means. So, look, if you've got any cheap ideas on how to mark the day, I'm sure the Lord Mayor's all ears. Dave, hello, Dave.
5: Hi, Heidi. Love your show.
4: Thank you.
5: Two things I heard in that interview, Heidi.
4: Yes.
5: One, he wants someone else to pay.
4: Yes, I did pick that up, yeah.
5: Two, he wants to change the date to make it a public holiday of a time. Now, would you want to change your birthday to make it a public holiday?
4: Well, let me think about that. That's a bit personal for me. Yes, I would.
5: I know what you mean.
4: He's long had this personal view. That's why I was particularly interested in which way he voted last time and which way he voted this time. And he did say the words, I take a pragmatic approach to these things. Clearly the will of the majority of the councillors was, let's go back to having some sort of Australia Day commemoration. And he's jumped on board it.
5: As long as someone else pays.
4: Correct, Dave. Thank you. Oh, Marsh. Hello. What do you think, Marsh?
6: Hello, Heidi. How are you?
4: Very well.
6: Yes, I think, look, I'm not a fan of our Lord Mayor, but this is great news.
4: Good decision that was made. He's voted for the right thing. Councillor Philip Lilou was the one who moved this motion.
6: Great news, Heidi. And look, and Terry was right. The Australia Day Parade, it was such a great day. And they had the fireworks, and it was just a really lovely day. And then they cancelled it and everything's all changed. But look, if they bring it back, fantastic.
4: Do you want a parade and fireworks, or one or the other?
6: Yeah, no, both. Bring it back to how it was, all the pomp and ceremony. Look, the Americans do it so well, so why can't we?
4: All right, thank you, Marsh. Eddie, what do you make of this?
7: We've got it all wrong, and people are going to say, what do you mean? Well, Australia Day should be on the 1st of January because in 1901, that's when we became a nation.
4: When we federated, yes. Yep.
7: Yes. Okay. So that's the most important day.
4: It's already a public holiday.
7: Yes. Mm. But on the 26th, now a lot of people don't realise this because that was the first landing. Well, they're wrong because they landed in Botany Bay on the 18th of January and the 20th of January. You know, then they went to Sydney Cove. So we've got the dates wrong for starters.
4: Oh, so we just move it around. Does this mean you're on board with the Lord Mayor's thought there? He wanted me to road test it. What do you think? Should we just have it every third Monday of January?
7: No, but we've got to have it on the 1st of January. That's our true holiday. That's our birthday. You wouldn't change your birthday now, would you?
4: That's the only date you will accept. All right, Eddie, thank you. I'll put that down as a no for the third Monday. Lana, good morning to you, Lana.
8: Yeah, good morning.
4: Yeah, what do you want to say?
8: So just in relation to your Victoria Police recruitment that you've been speaking about this morning.
4: Yeah.
8: So I, 12 years in VicPol, resigning in 2022, moved into state and, you know, further pursued state and local government investigations roles. Come back to VicPol last year, tried to get back in. The medical process was just beyond ridiculous to get back in. I've only been out for 2 years. I'm only 39 years old. And then again this year, I've tried to get into the reservist program and been declined to get back in on medical grounds. Their reasoning being that I have a cardiac condition, even though I have letters from a cardiologist to say after 4 years of testing, I had no diagnosis whatsoever.
4: That's frustrating, Lana. It must be incredibly difficult seeing the recruitment ads, hearing the recruitment ads, hearing this talk about how we need more, and you're trying to get back in and can't. I obviously don't know the particulars of your circumstances, but all I can do is wish you well with your efforts. Hopefully you can get a good result in the end.
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4: Coming coming up to the 10 o'clock news, ahead, plenty more of your calls, your ideas. We need some for Australia Day and how to commemorate it in the city of Melbourne next year. They haven't done it for quite some time now. What would you like to see? And it probably needs to be cheap because the council will be relying on the state to pick up the money, and the state doesn't have a lot of money to be throwing around, or will to be throwing much money around for Australia Day commemorations, I wouldn't have thought. The new police recruitment campaign. And after the 10 o'clock news, how ready are you for this bushfire season?
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1: 20 degrees in Melbourne, cloudy, wind easing, a top of 25. It's 10 o'clock. Good morning, I'm Madeline Burke. Police are investigating a man's death in Melbourne's north. Kiara Parker reports.